0: Blind Saints if they're to achieve a club record 10th straight win. Lyon himself equaling the record 9 when he led the team back in 2015. One change for Wally Lutt with star midfielder Caleb Sarong set to miss. He suffered a calf injury during the week. Corey Wagner will return to replace him. The Saints will be hoping for a repeat of round 8 last year where they were the victors by 61 points. Mason Wood is in to replace the injured forward Jack Higgins. First ball up at 6:30. Dame FM, Perth.
1: Hawthorn have had a 9-point win over Gowanna in Launceston. After a slow start, the Hawks beat Adelaide 10-15-75 to 9-12-66. That's the latest news and sport.
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4: Mitchell southbound under speed, Hepburn Ave through to Warwick Road, the Kwinana northbound slow, Anchortel through to Rowley Road and South Street right through to Millpoint Road. Graham Farmer and the tunnel travelling well and no major delays across the CBD. I'm Rob Beaver on Perth's traffic leader, 6PR.
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1: A sunny day ahead with light winds and a top of 19 degrees. Mostly sunny for the weekend, 19 tomorrow and 21 Sunday. Then sunny for Monday and Tuesday. We've got 23 on Monday, 25 Tuesday, and then showers coming in Wednesday with 22 and Thursday with 20. Right now it's 9 degrees. 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
2: It's 6PR, breakfast with Steve Mills and Carl Langdon.
8: Okay, the call's coming. It's been a busy week. Anything that you'd like to talk about, discuss, throw into the melting pot, talk about sirens, music, whatever's played at your kid's school, whether you think it's good or bad, you're entitled to your opinions. That's what we love here. And you can put yourself in the running for our talkback caller of the day, which is the $100 voucher to go and enjoy the newly restored and renovated National Hotel in the heart of Fremantle, nationalhotelfremantle.com.au. 8 after 8, not too far away from Peter Ford. 1-3-8-82 is our number, 0487-999-882. Big Millsy 61's got a new TikTok coming out. So we'll have that up and raring and ready to go before the end of the show this morning.
9: So they reckon Murdoch's going to Nick Dacos. You reckon Hoff's going to Pendles. Is Murdoch going to Nick Dacos? Can you confirm that?
8: Well, Murdoch has been doing the work on the small, well, last week he did it on Toby Green.
9: Did a great job.
8: So too. who's the dangerous? So he's probably more likely to get someone like a Schultz or something like that, I would have thought.
9: Right. Mixed reaction to the story we broke today about the Rockingham school being told to revert back to a siren and don't play music. Some saying first world problem, not don't worry about it.
8: Mm-hmm.
9: And others are saying we're breeding soft children. Like you're encouraging people to walk to school. That should just be a normality. You shouldn't have to have a day where you walk to school, but things have changed. I mean, we talked about earlier this morning. I walked to school when I was 4, right? But we were poor. We couldn't afford a
8: car. Yet to be confirmed.
9: Aww. Yeah. And we were so poor, we couldn't afford a pool. We used to spit on each other to cool down.
8: Let's go to Glenn. Glenn is, of course, Glenn Wilson's the mayor. Now, reportedly this morning, up there in Kalgoorlie Boulder, reportedly there's been an earthquake. So we just want to check in, see that everyone's okay. Glenn, did you, firstly, did you feel the earthquake? How are you?
10: Good, yes. A couple of questions at once. It was a nice little wake-up just after 5.30 this morning, about half an hour before the alarm was due to go, so that's always a little bit annoying, but look, Mother Nature has other plans. Just over three, I think the early reports are from, in terms of magnitude. There's been some comments that people have, might have had some paintings or whatnot fall from some walls, according to some Facebook comments at the moment, but I haven't had any reports of any damage.
9: Right, so it's not like the one that happened to Boulder a few years back.
10: No, this one, although it was a sharp wake up, no, in terms of magnitude, it less than magnitude than that.
9: So, Glennie, for people that know Kalgoorlie Boulder and the Goldfields, I mean, they do regular blasting at KCGM. Was it bigger than that?
10: Yeah, it was bigger than that and felt more widespread than that as well from the felt reports at the same time. So, look, it does coincide with obviously mining activity around the city at the moment, but I can't give any expert opinions on the ins and outs of all of that, but I can say that at the moment we had one this morning and, there's no reports to the city or to me at this point in time of any major damage.
9: Now, this guy used to be on the radio, right? He would be saying, there's lots of... Now he's a politician. Oh, I can't say that. I mean, what's happened to Glenn?
8: hey, Glenn, were you invited by any chance down to the Kalgoorlie-Boulder reunion that took place midweek down here? Were you invited at all, Glenn?
10: Yeah, look, I think I had an invite there, but unfortunately my commitments in the city kept me here. So
9: it was a good day.
10: From all reports, I think Millsy's still probably a little bit hungover from the day. But
9: it was a good day. Good to catch up with a lot of people that you know, Glennie. Good. I'm glad everything's okay. We can't afford for the place to have to be rebuilt again. Have a good day, mate. Enjoy the weekend.
10: Thanks, boys. You too.
9: There we go. Glenn Wilson there, Mayor of Kalgoorlie Boulder. And as a disclaimer, I used to work with Glenn. He was up on the radio station when I was up there years ago. So now he's the mayor. You know, look at all the people I work with, Carl. Look at you.
11: Oh,
9: I mean, Basil's become the leader of the opposition. Politics. Mayor's the, Glenn's the mayor of Kalgoorlie Boulder. What are you?
11: I'm still sitting
9: here.
11: I'm still here.
9: What are you waiting for?
12: Entertainment news with Peter Ford. Cherish Pet Food, WA's only premium dry pet food that's Western Australian made, Western Australian owned and Western Australian farmed.
8: Well,
12: Cherish Pet Food.
8: Another bloke that's still here too, working alongside us is Peter Ford. Fordy, good morning to you, mate. How are you?
13: Yes, Mills has got that golden touch, hasn't he?
9: I have, mate. Yeah. Where would you like? You'd like to be the Prime Minister? Just tell us what you want and we'll try and...
13: Well, I've only recently been asked about going into politics and I'm thinking about the possibility.
9: Really? Yeah. What party? What?
13: I don't want to say just yet.
8: Breaking news.
9: Sound like a politician already.
8: Hey, Ford,
13: exactly.
8: Now, you've got some audio you want to play. Just set it up first.
13: Yeah, so as we are speaking, they may have just finished the last of the Late Show with Stephen Colbert. Now, of course, it was 10 months ago that it was announced his show was coming to an end. So that's pretty rare in itself in the world of TV to get 10 months notice, which to me makes me think it's not politically motivated, as some people do. Some people think there was some directive from President Trump that you must fire Stephen Colbert if you want to keep me happy. And I don't think that's the case. I mean, the show was losing a lot of money. And anything on free-to-air TV these days is under threat. So one person who clearly does believe that it was motivated by President Trump is Bruce Springsteen. Now, he appeared on last night's episode of the show. That was the penultimate show, the second last show, and as I say, they're just taping the finale now. So what you're about to hear is Bruce Springsteen. This was sort of unrehearsed, unscripted, just before he was going in to sing and play. He decided to deliver a little message. This is Springsteen.
14: I'm here in support tonight for Stephen because you're the first guy in America who's lost his show because we got a president who can't take a joke. And because Larry and David Ellison feel they need to kiss his ass to get what they want. So these are, anyway, Stephen, these are small-minded people. They got no idea what the freedoms of this beautiful country are supposed to be about. This is for you.
13: Wow. Yeah, so it goes on.

0: today's man. That's what he'll say. What about some ministry criticism about the Kylie doco series?
1: Yeah, well, look, I think everybody's saying it's well put together and there's got great sort of moments there that they are able to dig out of archives and use. But there has been a little bit of industry criticism that I've heard, and I think there is some validity to it, that a lot of very significant things have been left out. Now, of course, when you're doing a doco, you can't mention everyone, you can't tell every story. But in the case of the Kylie story, there are a few significant people that don't even get a fleeting mention, such as Michael Gudinski, the late Michael Gudinski, a man called Terry Blamey, who was her manager for, I think, well over 20 years, doesn't even get a mention. The woman who kind of discovered her, Amanda Pellman, just discovered her singing at a Fitzroy Football Club charity night. That's how far back we're talking. Wow. She doesn't get a mention. And worst of all, Locomotion doesn't even get a mention. So it does seem, now Kylie may have said, you know, I trust you, I'm not going to get involved, you do what you want to do, and someone else made that decision that they didn't want those people or Locomotion to be included. But if you're telling a historic story with some kind of timeline, it seems odd that some of these people at least didn't get a fleeting mention.
0: Now, I know you moved to the Gold Coast for action, but the good news is we spoke to someone earlier this morning and the National Budgery, or the Budgie Championships, are on in the Gold Coast this weekend. Yeah. Will you be going, Pete?
1: I haven't heard. The Budgie Championships, well, it sounds good. The Gold Coast is pretty boring, I've got to tell you. It's it's very early to bed, very early to get up and have breakfast. And so the Budgie Champion sounds like a wild night.
0: Well, if you're planning a career in politics, don't ruffle any feathers.
1: Thank you.
0: Have a good day. So there you go. Bye. Peter Ford. See there. Who reckons this is boring, the Gold Coast?
2: No, it's good.
0: Yes, right. I like it.
2: Caval Ave, stay there. All the action's in Caval Ave.
0: Oh, I'd be like Peter, I'd be in bed early, but the beaches are good. I love it. We're going to talk with a bloke that we cannot believe. He runs a bakery, cooks cakes. Yeah. He looks like, seriously, he's covered in tats, yeah. And you'd think the bloke would be at home, I don't know, on a bike, but he's actually he makes cakes.
2: Yeah.
0: And he makes bloody good cakes, apparently.
2: He's about 6 foot five
0: as well. Yeah, I know.
2: And built like a...
0: I wonder how many of his mates take
2: don't say bad words about him.
0: Well, we're going to have a chat with a fellow by the name of Joe Locke, who's the bake boss out there in Jandicott. On request from the audience who say we need to talk to this man. We'll find out why right after this.
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4: Mitchell southbound under Street at Power Street. The Kwinana northbound is still slow. South Street right through to the Mount Henry Bridge. Then again around Mill Point Road. Graham Farmer and the tunnel travelling well. Roe Highway delays eastbound at Nicholson Road. With traffic every 10 minutes, I'm Rob Beaver on 6PR.
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5: So we had this man nominated by one of our listeners, Val, who says that this man knows all his customers by name and is very personal with his customers. And Val particularly loved it because we're talking about the organisations, businesses that you go to where you are referred to by your name.
6: I tell you what, he's a big unit.
5: He is.
6: I mean, big arms.
5: You know, I've seen him on social media. So you've seen Anatoly on social media who does his weights with a mop and he plays tricks on people in gyms. Well, I think this bloke might be playing with his mop at times.
6: But he makes cakes.
5: He does. What's wrong with that?
6: Nothing wrong with that.
5: Someone has to.
6: No, exactly. Jay Locke, owner of the Baked Boss in Jandakot. Good morning. Welcome.
7: Morning, guys. How are we?
6: Very good. Must be nice that the customers think you know them all, do you?
7: Yeah, that's my game. I always try to know their name, know about them.
5: Joey, can I ask, have you been practicing decorating cakes on yourself?
7: I have actually, yeah.
5: Because for those that can't see, we've got a picture and you've got clothes on, so I don't know what's not covered in a tattoo. But pretty much, mate, there's not much spare skin left.
7: No, there's probably about 2% that's left.
6: Right. So the look at you, to be honest, if you put photos of people now, which one of the following is a cake maker? I would have had you at long odds. I mean, I would have lost a lot of money for those that had insider trading. How did you learn to cook cakes or love the joy of making cakes? Where did that come from?
7: Well, I left school when I was 14 and my brother was a pastry cook, so I just followed in his footsteps. And it grew from there.
5: So just tell us about your business, which is down in Jandakot. It's called Baked Boss, because you're more than just a cake-making shop. I believe that you actually teach people how to bake. Is that right? And you've got all the accessories there?
7: Yeah, that's right. We're a cake decorating supply company, but we also run classes and workshops where we teach people how to decorate cakes, cupcakes, things like that, give them the skills. We don't do any of the baking because it just obviously takes too long in the class, but decorating-wise, we teach them everything. Nothing hidden here.
6: Do you bake at home? Like, do you go home and make cookies? What do you do?
7: Nah, no way. Too much of that. I don't even like people touching my kitchen at home.
6: I've got to ask, though. I mean, is it a growing area where, you know, you see all these cooking shows on TV where, you know, there's cake decorating, there's...
8: Real off cake, that one.
6: Yeah. That's true. Has that really helped your business?
7: It has. It definitely has. And obviously in the area we are, it's up and coming. It's growing, there's families coming into the area and things like that. But, you know, we're probably seeing 30 new customers a day. We have a database of about 14,500 customers as it is. So it keeps growing each day, which is nice.
5: The worst part is for someone like me who's uninitiated, Joe, is that, mate, there's so much to choose from these days. I mean, I'm just looking at a few of your social media posts and pics on your website and so on. There's so much stuff that is stocked on your shelves.
7: Yeah, definitely. I think there's nearly 10,000 lines all up. Wow. That's quite a few products.
6: Right. And what's the weirdest cake request you've ever had from a customer?
7: probably one of my first ones was a fully functioning penis cake.
6: Right. Okay. And how did you handle that?
7: Like a boss. Two hands.
5: Right.
8: What does it mean by function?
7: No, very, very professional, of course, you know.
6: Right. I just don't even want to talk about that one. Finally, the reason why we wanted to talk to you was we found your story quite interesting based on your look, but also the fact for business owners out there, and I don't want you to become a preacher or anything, but how important is it, do you think, that you have that relationship and the rapport with your customers to know them by name?
7: I think it differentiates you between the rest. You know, we've always, we're a small family business with my wife and I and our team that we have. and they're all family, and everyone that walks through the door, whether, you know, we've got things going on at home, we leave it at the door, and if you want to have a chat when you come through, we have time. You know, each and every person, we have a joke, we have a muck around. Like with Val, you know, she's about 4 foot nothing, that poor little lady, and I'm 6'6", and when she stands alongside me, she's like, Joe. So I know that she holds the longest record for planking at World Gym in Bibra Lake.
9: Oh, really?
7: I'm gonna try and beat her. I'm gonna have a competition one day. I'll see if I can catch her.
6: How much?
7: She's at like 7.5 minutes.
6: That's amazing. How much time do you spend on your rig?
7: Not enough for these days, but I try and train every morning, an hour at least, right, an hour and a half.
6: We look very similar. We both have two arms and two legs, which is about where we are. Hey, Joe, thanks for being a good sport and good luck with the Bake Boss. Mate, let's hope it expands and becomes even bigger for you.
7: No, thanks. I appreciate your time, guys.
6: Good on you. Jay Locke there, owner of the Bake Boss in Jandakot. You can see why he's popular with his
9: people. I undersold him too.
6: People.
9: He's 6'6".
6: Yeah.
9: Yeah. Yeah. So you'd be nice to him, Milsey.
6: Oh, I'm very nice to him. Yeah, very nice. I mean, you watch those celebrity bake-offs where they make cakes and, you know, you've got a half an hour or 3 hours and it's got to look like this. And
9: I've got the cooking shows on at the moment where they're making desserts and everything as well.
6: Trish loves them.
9: Oh. Yeah, loves those shows.
6: Oh.
9: Yeah, well, there's,
6: imagine being
9: stuff.
6: A host of that. I mean, it'd be massive. By the end of it, it'd be huge. But all the people that
9: doesn't mean just because
6: slender.
9: You bake it, you have to eat it. It's called
6: self-control.
9: No, but
6: the judges are all slender. I'm thinking if you really love this stuff, you should be big like me. They get fat judges on there. That's what they need. I'm available. 8:26.
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11: Mitchell Freeway travelling well. The Quinana northbound still a little under speed. South Street through to the Mount Henry. Then again at Mill Point Road. Northbridge Tunnel travelling well. Roe Highway is delays eastbound at Nicholson Road. With traffic every 10 minutes, I'm Rob Beaver on 6PR.
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5: I can't believe it. An email's just arrived from Regan, the owner of the Swansea Street Family Butcher in East Victoria Park, reaching out to 6PR to see whether Millsy will join us for the upcoming Sausage King competition for 2026 off the back of you wanting to judge food. Well, here's your chance, my friend.
17: Yeah.
5: This will happen here in WA. It's going to be held on the 20th and the 21st of August. So I am going to respond to Regan on your behalf, given that you've put your hand up. You are in, Millsy.
17: I can't be there, unfortunately. I'll be in Kununurra that day, unfortunately. I did judge it last year, and there were so many. You know, you'd think I could eat sausage all day long. I just love eating sausage, but they just kept pulling these sausages out. More and more sausage.
5: So you're not going to do it?
17: Well, if I'm not there that day, but if I can help out in any way, I love it. Kareem says that the Bake Boss people are fantastic. Joe and his wife, they're hilarious, and you love it. Wouldn't go anywhere else for my cake needs. Good luck.
5: Now, you don't like today because it's Don't Fry Day, so you can't support it, so we'll find out what we think after the news.
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19: It's 11 degrees at 8:30. Good morning, I'm Philippa Maher. An alleged drunk driver has narrowly missed becoming the second vehicle collision with a train this week. Jake Batrick explains.
20: Just after 11 last night, a 47-year-old woman drove her Suzuki Grand Vitara around a set of flashing boom gates on Morrison Road in Midvale. Approaching the railway crossing, a freight train. The driver took evasive action and as a result, her car rolled onto its roof. It's alleged the woman from Kenwick was under the influence of alcohol and has since been charged. Her licence also been disqualified and she's due to front court next month. It comes after a passenger train slammed into a truck at a crossing in Guildford earlier this week, injuring around half a dozen people, including several children. Jake Batcherick reporting.
19: An elderly woman has died in a car crash in the Wheatbelt. The 85-year-old was driving a silver Ford Fairlane along Quereding York Road when it left the road and hit a tree. She was critically injured and died at the scene. Major crash officers are investigating. The state opposition says parents are waiting almost 2 years for their child to see a paediatrician through the Public Child Development Service. New figures revealed during this week's parliamentary estimates show wait times for a CDS paediatrician reached almost 24 months this March, which is up from an 18-month wait time in October. Shadow Health Minister Libby Metem says the delays are putting stress on families who are desperate for help.
21: These delays mean more uncertainty, more stress and more children missing out on critical intervention. 2 years is a significant part of a child's early development.
19: Hundreds of people in Kalgoorlie have woken to a 3.4 magnitude earthquake. It happened at a depth of 6 kilometres and Geoscience Australia has received almost 400 reports from people who felt the quake at 5:30 this morning. Kalgoorlie Boulder Mayor Glenn Wilson has told 6PR Breakfast it was a rude wake-up call.
22: It was a nice little wake-up just after 5:30 this morning, about half an hour before the alarm was due to go, so that's always a little bit annoying, but there's been some comments that people might have had some paintings or whatnot fall from some walls, according to some Facebook comments at the moment, but I haven't had any reports of any damage.
19: The Greens have given their strongest signal they are likely to support the federal government's tax changes. Legislation will be introduced to rein in the capital gains tax discount and negative gearing deductions. The opposition won't back the changes, meaning Labor needs the backing of the Greens to get them through Parliament. In finance, the All Ords is up 37 points at 8,878. The dollar is buying 71.4 US cents and 12,620 Indonesian rupiah.
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19: Wallyalup are looking to make it a club record 10th straight win when they face Euro Euroke at Optus Stadium tonight. They'll have to do it without vice-captain Caleb Sarong, who's out with a calf injury. Coach Justin Longmuir says the Saints will present a unique challenge.
23: They're playing a good brand of footy in all phases. I think their stoppage work and their centre bounce work in particular has been really strong. Yeah, they're always strong defensively under Ross. Yeah, there's going to be some challenges. We see there's some opportunities there as well.
19: First ball up from the stadiums at 6:30. It is a doubleheader of AFL action with Richmond facing Essendon at the MCG in the Dreamtime at the G match for Sir Doug Nicholls round. Hawthorn kicked off round 11 with a win last night, beating Adelaide by 9 points in Launceston. Some of Australia's tennis stars have been dealt tough draws for the opening round of next week's French Open. Kimberly Birrell has drawn 5th seed Jessica Pegula. Adam Walton will face 6th seed Daniil Medvedev. That's the latest news and sport.
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11: Mitchell Freeway still moving well. The Kwinana northbound delays, South Street through to the Mount Henry, then again Mill Point Road. Graham Farmer and the tunnel, no major issues. Tonkin Highway slow northbound Kelvin Road through to Welshpool Road East. With traffic every 10 minutes, I'm Rob Beaver on 6PR.
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19: A sunny day today with light winds. We're heading for 19 degrees. A mostly sunny weekend ahead as well, with 19 tomorrow and 21 Sunday. And continuing sunshine Monday 23 and Tuesday 25. Then we do have showers coming in Wednesday 22 and Thursday 20. Right now it's 12 degrees. More news at 9 o'clock on Perth 6PR.
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0: 6PR, fill my car.
17: Yes, thanks to our good friends at Automasters. We are pumping it up today, and I tell you what, we're going out to Brabham. We're going to have a chat, hopefully, with a lady by the name of Estelle. You got the number there, Sebi?
9: Okay.
17: Alright, so let's ring Estelle. Hopefully she knows the jackpot amount that we had earlier this morning. This is Estelle's ring. Have a listen to Estelle's ring. It's a good ring, isn't it? She'll answer this. I can feel it. Ring. Come on, Estelle. Don't let me down.
25: Come on, Estelle.
17: Oh, hello. Hello, Estelle. You're Estelle. Yes. It's Millsy and Carl from 6PR. How are you?
25: Oh, not bad.
17: That's good. What are you doing? You look like you're on the hop.
25: Just
17: out and about. Okay. Were you having to hear the jackpot amount for 6PR's Pumping Perth, thanks to Automasters earlier this morning?
25: No, I didn't.
17: Oh no, Estelle.
5: Well, I'll give you a hint, right? Can I give her a hint? Okay, yes. You can have a guess. You're more entitled to have a guess then, all right?
17: There's not many numbers in the world.
25: 620.
17: Estelle.
9: Oh, I thought you were going to say
17: Estelle,
9: it.
17: Estelle.
9: I thought you were going to say
17: know,
9: it.
17: You know, if we didn't put 150 into the tank this morning and we put 120 in, it would have been 620, but we put 150 in and the answer was 650.
25: Oh, no.
4: You're so close.
17: Hey, Estelle, thanks for being a good sport. Maybe Simon might ring you a little bit later this morning with a bigger amount.
25: Thank you.
17: All right, good on you, Estelle Braben. I hate it when that's so close. That's twice work, that happens this week.
4: She was at work, if you heard how she answered the phone. Oh. So she's been working, which some people do. 1-3-8-2, though, is our number, because we want to talk to you about frying. Millsy, very, very disappointed, because one of his favourite foods is a chip. And normally you have to fry your chips, although some people like to bake them in the oven. But Millsy then got in a debate with me, in an argument, actually.
17: Well, hold it. Before we get into that, this is a stupid day. You pluck all these days out, and that's why I call it the start of the show. It's the day. All right. It's Don't Fry Day.
4: Yes.
17: So Friday being a play on Friday, but not Fridays in the day of the week, but F-R-Y-D-A-Y.
4: Yes.
17: It's Don't Fry Day.
4: Yes.
17: What a stupid day to have.
4: Yes.
17: Who the hell would dream up Don't Fry Day?
4: Okay. So then you took it even further to say stupid idea, and then you said those stupid air fryers aren't frying.
17: Well, that's not frying.
4: Well,
17: that's
4: what is
17: an air
4: fryer.
17: That's air frying.
4: Well, why is it called an air fryer?
17: Because it's a play on words.
4: It's not frying stuff in there.
17: No, it's not.
4: Okay.
17: It's not. Now,
4: anyone got an air fryer? Can you please have a chat to my friend Stephen? 1-3-8-2.
17: The question that I wanted to ask, right? What's the best thing fried? Now, there'll be a lot of people out there that'll pretend, oh, I never use anything fried because it's bad for you. No. People fry every day.
4: Yeah.
17: And let's be proud of frying.
4: Yeah.
17: Don't be afraid.
4: Some fried eggs, no problem, and some
17: fried
4: tallow.
17: Eggs.
4: Yeah, goose fat.
17: Goose fat.
4: Yeah.
17: Why goose fat?
4: Good for you.
17: Tallow. Goose fat.
4: Tallow.
17: Ugh.
4: Good for you. You know some of the best chips. Tallow. Use tallow. Cook your chips in tallow. I got a teaful air fryer. You cook them in the tallow. It's
17: so
4: good.
17: A couple of questions on the table, right? For the National Hotel voucher today. Mm-hmm. What is good fried?
4: Yes.
17: And there's lots of things you can fry. People might be saying, I never thought about frying that. 1-3-8-2 and is air frying just a play on words? Because it's not real frying, mate.
4: Air frying is frying.
17: It's not. It's air frying. You're frying.
4: So you're frying with air.
17: You're frying.
4: It's the air that circulates around the food.
17: You're not supposed to
4: fries.
17: You say, you're whacking oil and all that. Well, you're frying if you do that. It's not air frying.
4: No, but you can give something a squirt with a little bit of your favourite.
17: Well, you might as well just fry it then if you're going to do that. Kristen's in Darling Downs. Good morning to you.
6: Good morning, guys.
4: Morning.
17: What have you got?
6: You can't go past a fried dim sim.
17: A fried dim sim. Beautiful.
6: Yeah.
17: Beautiful.
6: Yeah.
17: How often do you have those?
6: Oh, every now and then. But, Millsy, the air fryer does them just as well.
17: Yeah, they might do them but it's not fried. It's air fried, Kristen.
4: Someone has just texted. First text at the top from Jamie. Steve is fried.
17: Well, probably I am, to be honest. Thank you, Kristen.
4: Funny. Thank you, James.
17: You
4: sorry
17: know
4: for
17: what,
4: laughing.
17: I could say that I'm fried and tested. Rob's at Natalie. G'day, Rob.
7: Morning, boys. Great show again.
17: Thank you. Mate. What have you got for us?
7: Pork belly in the air fryer.
4: Oh.
17: It's not. You've just derailed this whole segment, Langdon.
4: Why?
17: Air frying is not the topic. It's Friday. I want to encourage people to fry, not air fry. Now, would you agree with me that it's not really frying, air frying, Rob?
7: Yes, I think it's air cooking.
17: Yeah, thank you.
8: Agreed.
17: Thank you very much. So you've just derailed it. And you've got rid of all the great fried products because you're part of the health industry. You're being paid by Big Pharma, right? And all those other kickbacks you're getting, not to encourage people to live their lives. Well, I'm not prepared to roll over for these people.
4: You live the life the way you want.
17: Peter's at Cardinia. G'day, Pete.
12: Hi, Carl and Millsy. Okay, so here you go. Here's the definition of frying. Frying is the process of cooking food using hot oil or fat as the primary heat transfer medium.
17: Tick.
12: Now, that's the definition, Millsy, and you're spot on.
17: Thank you.
12: And stick to it, mate.
17: Okay.
12: Stick to it.
17: And what do you like to whack in the old oil in that when you're cooking, Peter?
12: Well, I actually do have an air fryer. I'm sorry.
17: Peter, you have got to you as well, Peter. Please, get him off. Nigel at Bell Divers. Good morning, Nigel.
13: There you go, mate. I go to the spud and get chicken skins, about 1 kilo.
17: You can buy chicken skin?
4: Yeah.
13: Yeah, and
17: just
13: you can get
17: chicken
13: the bum,
17: skin.
13: You know, the chicken, yeah. And you can get the little bum things at the end of them as well. Because I was talking to an Indian lady in the shop, and she said, what do you use them for? Oh, they're good for collagen. Yeah, good for your face. Oh, do you? Yeah, you just fry them up. And the chicken skin too. So I went home, and you just dry them out. just dry the chicken skin out, and boy, it's like crackle. It's beautiful. I even tried it in the air fryer, and it's just as good.
17: I'm not acting for the sake of the radio. I am absolutely dead set serious. The best part of a chicken is the skin.
4: I agree.
17: But hold it. He's just told us that you don't have to buy a chicken. You can actually go to the spud shed and just buy skin.
4: So what happens to the breasts? You know, when the breasts are just breast and there's no skin?
17: What are you talking about, chickens?
4: Well, there's no... what else am I talking about? So, you know, when you go in there and there's no skin on the breast, how the yes, skin is already...
17: Yeah,
4: off the,
17: yeah.
4: Yeah, well, they actually sell
17: but
4: it separate.
17: I thought they just throw it out.
4: Oh, no, no. You can go
17: how good's
4: get
17: this?
4: Into spud shed.
17: Hey, Nigel, how much is it a kilo?
13: Yeah. Oh, I get it for about $5.
17: $5
13: for a bag. Yeah, it's $5, mate. And even the dogs love it. And I love it. And I'm trying to, it's between me and the dogs. Because they're looking at me.
4: There's not much food at my house the dog doesn't like, to be honest, Nige.
17: Thanks, Nige. You've lit my light up there. That's a beauty. Lorraine's at Kingsley. Good morning.
8: Hello. My mother had 13 children and we lived on bread and dripping, but it was really bread and lard. And when I got to 30, I had this pains around my heart and I went to the doctor. He said, you've got gallstones. I had a cup full of gallstones, Vegemite, a great big cup full of gallstones. And if you fry, the best thing to fry is extra virgin olive oil.
17: Right. Okay, and not lard.
8: Not lard, or you end up with gallstones.
17: Okay.
8: And also, if you eat the chicken fat, you'll end up with bad reflux, which affects your vein that goes to your stomach.
17: Oh, no. Okay.
8: And don't eat fried chips, because quite often they never change the oil in the fryer.
17: You've just wrecked my life, Lorraine. Hey, listen, thanks for calling through, Lorraine. Wow.
4: You're going to die this weekend, Milsey. You're gone.
17: No, but seriously.
4: You're on strike today already.
17: I'm still waiting to hear from... There's other things
4: eggs.
17: You can fry.
4: Like, that has to be a fried egg.
17: The fried Mars bar, right,
4: what?
17: There's some dispute about where it was actually created, but I believe it was created by an Esperance fish and chip
4: operator. Who fries a Mars bar?
17: Oh, they're available in all good fish and chip shops.
10: In Esperance.
17: That's a desire. Yeah,
10: you think it started in Esperance?
4: I do. No fried Mars bar around where
17: I
4: go.
17: If you go down to Rockingham, there's a bloke that sells fried Mars bars, and if they're a good fish and chipper, that's their dessert line, fried Mars bars.
4: But it'd have to be, surely it'd have to be hard to beat a fried egg, wouldn't it? Just a simple fried egg.
17: No, a fried Mars bar would absolutely pants a fried egg. If you've had one, educate Carl. 1-3-3-882, it's 12 to 9.
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15: Bit of a breakdown in Brentwood this morning. The Kwinana southbound exit to Leach Highway. That vehicle is in the Gore marking, so make sure you slow down in the area. Elsewhere, the Kwinana northbound slow south street through to the Mount Henry Bridge, then again at Mill Point Road. With traffic every 10 minutes, I'm Rob Beaver on 6PR.
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5: Ah, nice heavy comedy. Still having a little bit of a chuckle around Lorraine. That was good. Margaret's online from Mandra. She wants to have her say this morning. Marg, how are you?
27: Oh, I'm good, thanks, boys. Great show. Look, I'm with Milsey all the way. Don't have an air fryer. An old-fashioned cook, and I love bacon and eggs. My bacon's fried, and I drop the egg in the fat from the bacon, and I love it.
17: Yeah, well done.
27: You couldn't have bacon and eggs without fat of some kind. Milsey, what's really nice is butter, and then put your tomatoes in the butter and leave them in the pan for ages.
17: Oh, yeah, beautiful.
5: Yeah, mushies. What about mushies as well? Put the mushies in the butter.
27: Oh, definitely.
17: Mushies, I can't eat mushrooms after that court case.
5: Oh, really?
17: No, I've
5: got often. What court case?
17: Don't you remember that court case? Very well known.
28: One of the biggest court cases.
17: I can't say.
28: You stopped eating mushrooms after that.
17: I did. I looked at Tricia, looked at the woman on the TV.
28: Beef Wellington.
17: Now, deep fried Mars bars are apparently
5: poor
17: Scottish,
5: Tricia.
17: Simon.
5: She must be away, Simon.
17: Yes, she's away.
28: She would be.
17: Hello, Simon.
28: Hi, Millsy. How are you?
17: Have you had a deep fried Mars bar, Simon?
28: No, I haven't. I'm with Margaret on bacon being fried.
5: Yeah.
28: But I like poached eggs more than.
17: Yeah. They've got to you too.
28: Do you know what the diabetes hotline is, Millsy?
17: No. Do I need you?
5: Lorraine knows.
28: Lorraine. On the show today, did you know if you go to the footy tonight to see St Kilda play
17: I love Frio. I said that, St Kilda to play Frio.
28: Yeah, they're a destination club apparently. Mm. You can get a flu jab at the footy tonight.
17: Yeah,
28: would
17: we
28: you?
17: Were talking.
28: Would you?
17: Look, if I was saying, if you put your arm up and you're yelling at the umpire and then someone just comes along and jabs you, probably not. But if you
28: it's
17: volunteer.
28: It's the furthest thing from my mind.
17: Imagine going there. Would you like a flu jab with that as you're going through with your bucket of chips?
28: I reckon when you go to the football, all you think about is yelling, screaming, drinking.
17: You can get
28: responsibly.
17: Bored, though. I said it earlier in the program. Footy can get boring on occasion.
5: But if they made it easy, a little bit like, you know, the ice cream, Peter's ice creams, when they used to come around the 4 and 25 box, they used to, what about if they walked around like that and they just had the,
28: some
25: you'll end up like with bad reflux.
17: I've got to tell you, seriously, here's an idea. Here's an idea for footy clubs, right? Save lives, the Dockers save life or the Eagles save life and have a blood donation clinic.
28: I'm not donating blood at the footy either. Well, you go to the footy to watch the footy. I don't want people sticking needles in your milk. It's the furthest thing from your mind. Our yes no poll today. Would you want a flu jab at the footy? Speak to Bruce Reynolds today. He's been the Lord Mayor for 216 days, Millsy. The last few days he hasn't had a CEO, so we'll ask him about that. He's on the show today. And I know you guys have had chatted about it and thought about it. The Davey Real Estate Group, which are in the Northern Beaches, they are, because of fuel prices, are going to be doing their rental inspections via camera. and the rent, the tenant can send in their photograph. So we'll have a chat about that on the show as well. Glenn Jakovich, Chris Murphy as well.
17: Always
28: and,
17: fun.
28: And I've had a collaboration with Carl. We're going to solve a football mystery.
4: Yeah, we are, which is going to be really good. I'm looking forward to that. Hey, can you please push the applause button and just give a big round of applause? Boys and girls, ladies and gents, listeners, update for you. Guess what? The issue affecting the Google Smart Speaker system provided by the radio app has been resolved.
17: Yes.
4: It's all been fixed.
17: Thank goodness for that. All right, now we've got a rumour, Carl. You might want to hang around for this, Simon.
28: Sure.
17: Do you remember this rumour, Carl?
4: So we heard this from The Day the Music Died on the rumour file, thanks to PWD.
17: Rumour has it that the city of Rockingham is back at it. This time they have shut down the Waikiki Primary School using music instead of traditional siren due to a resident's complaint.
4: The city of Rockingham response. The city has not asked the Waikiki Primary School to stop playing music. In response to a complaint from a resident at the city, they wrote to the school on the 30th of April 2026 asking that the volume be lowered. So that's it.
17: But they say the school has not responded to that request, and the city is more than happy to continue working with the school to help resolve the matter. And Waikiki Primary School did post about this on Facebook earlier, saying that a complaint had been made and they must revert to a standard siren. This post has now been deleted.
4: Oh. So that post was put on by somebody who obviously didn't know the full story then, maybe.
28: And the Rockingham Council advised that Waikiki Primary School will be changing their name to Waikiki.
17: Waikiki. Yeah. Probably Waikiki.
28: Probably that's the
17: third
28: one.
17: I wouldn't call it Waikiki. Thank you, Simon. Your three-hour tour commences in 5 minutes' time. Waikiki.
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15: Good news. Earlier breakdown in Brentwood. Kwinana southbound exit to Leach Highway has been cleared. Otherwise, the Mitchell travelling well. No major delays. Graham Farmer or the tunnel. Tonkin Highway still a little under speed northbound Kelvin Road through to Welshpool Road East. With traffic every 10 minutes, I'm Rob Beaver on 6PR.
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17: Nevin of Trevi has won the voucher to the National Hotel. 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It goes to Catch Me If You Can. 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Thanks to all of you. Thanks for your calls. We do appreciate it. Thanks for listening. Thanks to the team here as well.
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9: It's 13 degrees at 9 o'clock. Good morning, I'm Philippa Maher. A woman's been charged after narrowly missing a collision with a train. Police say the 47-year-old drove through a flashing railway crossing on Morrison Road near Harold Road just after 11 o'clock last night. She narrowly avoided being hit by an oncoming freight train, evasive action causing her Suzuki Grand Vitara to roll. Police have charged her with driving a car under the influence of alcohol, and she'll face a Midland court next month. WA Shadow Health Minister Libby Metam is slamming the government over growing wait times for public paediatric services. New figures revealed in parliamentary estimates show wait times for a public child development service paediatrician have grown to almost 2 years. That's around 5 months longer than it was in October. Ms Metam is calling for a clear plan from the state government.
10: We need to see more incentivisation for the paediatric wait lists and attracting specialists to this area, as well as a clear plan to improve access to paediatric services across this state.
9: More than 400 people have felt an earthquake which shook Kalgoorlie Boulder in the early hours of this morning. Geoscience Australia says the 3.4 magnitude quake happened just after 5:30 at a depth of 6 kilometres. Another group of ISIS-linked Australians are on their way back to Australia. The 7 women and 14 children have left a camp in northeast Syria to travel to Damascus before flying home. It follows the return of another cohort earlier this month. Labor Minister Tanya Plibersek has told the ABC authorities will be prepared for the group when it touches down.
11: They'll face the same consequences as the first group, which is if there are any crimes that they're accused of, they'll be taken into custody and treated with the full force of the law.
9: A noise regulation on an Italian island has put a dent in a film wrap party attended by Mick Jagger. The BBC's Camilla Mills has the story.
12: Stromboli has been transformed into an open-air set for weeks as a host of stars, including Mick Jagger, Jesse Buckley, Dakota Johnson and Saoirse Ronan, have been filming Three Incestuous Sisters. The cast and crew were celebrating the end of filming when police arrived and asked them to stop the music, citing local rules banning music on Wednesdays. Local media said it was being played from a small speaker at a reasonable volume. According to reports, the order caused some confusion and hilarity, but the partygoers accepted it.
1: In finance, the All Ords is up 32 points at 8,873. The dollar is buying 71.4 US cents and 12,591 Indonesian rupiah.
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1: Wally Lutt will be hungry not to have a repeat of last year's slip-up against the Saints when they clash at Optus Stadium tonight. In round 8 last year, the Dockers were beaten by 61 points in an ambush at Marvel Stadium. Coach Justin Longmuir says it could have been the spark for their form ever since.
13: That game was maybe the turning point, but it was sort of more that period. Like, we did have a fair few injuries at the start of last year, and before we lost to the Saints, we beat Adelaide pretty convincingly at home. So our form was just up and down.
1: The Dockers lose star midfielder Caleb Sarong to a calf injury. Corey Wagner will replace him in the lineup. First ball up is at 6:30. Alex de Minaur is through to the semi-finals of the Hamburg Tennis Open following a 6-love 6-3 win over Luciano Dadri. The Australian says they were tough conditions.
14: The last like 20-30 minutes of this match, the conditions couldn't have been any slower and any heavier. The balls were humongous. It was very physical, very tough to get a ball past him, and I thought, you know, he was able to use his strength to kind of move the ball around a little bit better.
1: De Minaur will take on American Tommy Paul for a spot in the final. That's the latest news and sport.
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15: The Mitchell Freeway travelling well. Earlier delays on the Kwinana northbound appear to have disappeared as well. The Graham Farmer and the tunnel, no major issues. A Tonkin Highway travelling well. Roe Highway a little under speed, still eastbound at Kenwick Link. I'm Rob Beaver on Perth's traffic leader, 6PR.
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26: Weather. 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
1: Sunny today, light winds, and we're heading for 19. Mostly sunny over the weekend with 19 again tomorrow. 21 on Sunday. Then we've got a sunny Monday, 23 and Tuesday, 25. After that, the showers move in Wednesday, 22 and Thursday, 20. Right now, it's 13 degrees. More news at 10 o'clock on Perth 6PR.
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28: Yes, good morning. Welcome to the show. We're here until midday today.
20: A 3 hour tour.
28: Thanks, James. If you want to call in, you can. 133-882. We'd love to hear from you. If you want to get involved in any of the things we're chatting about, or if you see something you think your fellow 6PR listeners would like to know about, please let us know. Caller of the day today wins $100 to spend up at the Grosvenor Hotel. And later in the show today, we'll give out our 6PR listener t-shirt, brought to you by the guys at Slater Gartrell Sports. So a couple of prizes we are giving out today. And make sure you're listening for our Pumping Perth jackpotted amount today that will come up in just a moment on the program. Going to speak to Bruce Reynolds in just a moment on the show, the City of Perth Lord Mayor. Fair bit happening in our biggest and most important council, and we'll talk to Lord Mayor Bruce in just a second. Sandra Brewer is a local member for Cottesloe, and there's an extraordinary story in the Subi Post today about a footbridge. Now, this footbridge goes pretty much from Cottesloe Primary School over Stirling Highway, over the train line, over Curtin Avenue, and it's been closed because some videos emerged of it swaying in the breeze, literally swaying in the breeze from side to side. It looks very, very dangerous. We have a copy of the video. You can read the story in the Subi Post today. We've got a copy of the video, which we're putting up on our 6Book Facebook page, 6PR Facebook page. And we'll talk to Sandra Brewer in just a moment. Also on the show today, sport with Glenn Jakovic. Done a little bit of work with Carl Langdon on a football mystery. And we'll have a look at that after 10:30 today. And Chris Murphy back in after 11. Great way to finish off our working radio week. Chris Murphy with his magical mystery tour. Want to try and clear this up today if we can.
0: Right. Let's clear this up once and for all.
2: Yes, no.
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28: Yes, thanks to Games World. They're in shopping centres local to me in the northern suburbs. Thanks to Games World, our yes-no partners. Thank you. Our yes-no question today, would you get a flu jab at the football? If you have been to our stadium, Optus Stadium, Burswood Stadium, Perth Stadium in the last 3 weeks, you've been able to get a flu jab. 450 people got a flu jab going to the footy. Yes or no, would you get a flu jab at the football? I'm a no on this. I would like to think I get a flu jab at some place where there's, I don't know, there's someone in a white coat, fluorescent lights. I don't know, pharmacy perhaps, or somewhere else. Would you get a flu jab at the footy? The yes are two, the no's are two. Match day jabs will continue at AFL games in Perth. We have very low vaccination rates for influenza. Would you get a flu jab at the footy? The yes are two, the no's are two. I'll be the third. I'm a no. I reckon there's other places I'd prefer. When I go to the footy, the last thing on my mind is getting a flu jab. Thank you for listening. This is Mornings. Yeah, get stuck into our yes-no poll today. Bruce Reynolds has been the Lord Mayor of the City of Perth for only 216 days. In the last couple of days, he's found himself without a CEO. The CEO, Michelle Reynolds, officially is on leave. The Lord Mayor joins us on the program now. G'day, Bruce. Thanks for talking to us.
21: Good morning. How are you?
28: Yeah, I'm well, thank you. Fair bit going on, Bruce, fair to say.
21: There's always something exciting happening in the city at the moment, as you know, Simon. But we're working through things and moving in the right direction.
28: I want to ask you about that in just a moment, how the city will continue to function given what has happened or what seems to be in play. And I fully recognise when I ask these questions, there might be some questions you can't answer for legal questions, but here we go. I spoke to Tony Brown yesterday, Bruce. He did attend council on Tuesday evening and addressed the elected members. That's right, isn't it?
21: That is correct.
28: Was Michelle Reynolds at the briefing?
21: No, she wasn't.
28: Was Carol Adams, the monitor that you have in place, was she at the briefing?
21: Yes.
28: Okay. Bruce, after that time, after Tony, and Tony spoke to us yesterday on the show, as I just said, after that meeting, Michelle Reynolds ends up going on leave. Was it something that Tony Brown said?
21: Yeah, and that's where we come back to, issues around process and employment and personnel matters. And you know, because you do come from a local government background, are confidential and they need to be confidential for due process, mate. And so that's where that is. Ultimately, Tony came in, he instructed the council that there was a month left of the monitor being in place at the city. And if we go all the way back to December, you remember that I actually called for a monitor to be in place at the city. Tony explained that the monitor won't be extended past that period. He explained and outlined in no uncertain terms some of the improvements that he'd like to see in regards to some of the conduct of the city and interpersonal relationships in some cases around council conducts and complaints, those sorts of things. And that's where that's our focus from that point of view. And then that's literally all I can say in regards to that. But ultimately, we've got a month to go of the monitor. We've got a month to implement and continue to improve in all areas of the city as we do day to day. The city continues to run. We've got an acting CEO who has a lot of experience in local government and is outstanding and working very hard, as I am.
28: Bruce, with regards to the process, and I get for followers of local government and of, you know, political process, I suppose, democratic process, I'll ask the question in a slightly different way. Are you now involved in a legal process with Michelle Reynolds?
21: No, we're involved with the due process that provides a fair procedural process for Michelle, and at this stage the CEO is on leave, and that's literally as far as I can comment on that for protection of all parties and, okay, and fair process for all parties.
28: Yep. When Tony spoke to us yesterday, and I'm paraphrasing what he said, I hope I do his comments justice.

0: forward, you keep waking up and doing everything within your ability to do the right thing. And face those challenges. My job is to continue to move forward, to lead an amazing council. There's 700 people within this organisation, hardworking, outstanding people. We were at a meeting last night with a community of ratepayers, delivering for them with a community showcase. We had local police in, our parks team explaining what they're doing, limitless amounts of effort and work into Tree Month and into beautifying our city. We had our FOGO expert. We're rolling out FOGO in the city at the moment. It is business as usual in the city. The headlines certainly are a distraction, and it's not much fun, to be frank. But we have to do what we have to do, and that is continue to run what is literally an amazing capital city.
1: Bruce, when you had your community meeting last night, did the ratepayers ask questions like I'm asking and we're asking, what's happened to Michelle?
0: No, actually. We spoke, I obviously had an address where I covered off a few points. We had a question around the acting CEO was asked two questions around her role that were answered accordingly, and that's probably as that was as far as that went. As I said, the city is an amazing city. It's bigger than any one issue in any one moment of time. And as I said, my job as Lord Mayor is to help steady the organisation. We have to work so hard at restoring confidence and keep focusing on the future of our city.
1: Yeah. So, yeah, that was going to be my last question, but I'll make this my last question, Bruce. In amongst all of this, you and I have chatted a few times in the last 216 days, and I believe there was going to be a report looking at the culture of the city and the relationship between the administration and the elected members. It's my understanding that report is with the elected members now that has been presented. When will we know the outcome of that and what may or may not change?
0: Well, coming into this role, my number one priority, I had two priorities. One was the work we do with the state government, but our number one priority was safety and stability. In the last 2 years, our safety response rate or complaint rate within the city has gone down, as the police inspector said, about, I think it was around 30%. In actual fact, if you wanted someone on the program to talk to, it was amazing, Shandell Castledine, who was the local inspector, to talk about safety within the city. So that my number one priority now that's gone on top of that is culture within the city, workplace culture, relationship for the organisation. So that will go to number one. I'll be focusing on making sure that we're able to collect data, to survey data and to deliver data. And I want to now be the number one choice within local government for employees to want to work. That's now my focus.
1: Bruce, there's some of your ratepayers will be listening this morning. What do you say to them?
0: As I said, the city is bigger than anyone. I'll come and go. Different people in the organisation are going to contribute enormously, as the CEO has and does. But we work together for what is literally the best capital city in the most important state in the most important region of the time. That's our job. We're working hard. I'm not going to stop doing that. I'm not going to stop doing the right thing. And as long as in the morning I wake up, when I shave and I look myself in the eye and I think I'm a half-decent bloke and I'm comfortable with that, then I'll keep doing what I'm doing.
1: Thank you for the chat this morning. Thanks, Chang, to me and the listeners. Thank you.
0: Cheers, mate. Thank you.
1: Bruce Reynolds, the City of Perth Lord and Mayor. So, you know, there's a sequence of events that we vaguely understand. Tony Brown spoke to council. Tony's the new local government inspector, highly regarded, fellow known to have great integrity and expertise and insight. After that time, Michelle Reynolds disappears as the CEO. She is officially on leave. Jess Page at the West is saying that she's been suspended. Now we're not allowed to talk about it because it's an employment matter. No lawyers involved at this stage, says Bruce. There you go. Bruce is also saying business as usual. We'll keep getting stuck in, and we will come and go, but the city won't, and the city's important. Your thoughts are most welcome. 133-882. Would our yes no poll today, thanks to Gainsworld, will pivot back to that. Would you get a flu jab at the footy? A yes to 16 and a no.

0: those are 11. That's the last. It's the last place I get a jab. It might be because I go to the football for different reasons. Natalie, g'day, Natalie. No, I got my flu shot at a chemist last week. Thank you, Natalie. Dice says, no way for the flu vax. I get mine at a doctor's surgery or a chemist. I go to watch footy. That's me, Di, as well. these are the free vaccines. There's two types, isn't there? There's a cell vaccine and there's another one. 133882. The more available vaccines throughout the community, the better, says one of our listeners. Linda, g'day, Linda. I'm a no as well. I do think it's a good idea for people who are time poor to get a jab. I'd much rather go to the doctor for my flu jab. Thanks, Linda. Last thing on my mind. If I'm going to watch footy, NRL, I am not thinking about influenza. Thanks for listening. Back in a sec.
1: Yeah.
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5: Empire of the Sun, how good. 133 882. You've heard the Lord Mayor. If you are a ratepayer, if you have any thoughts, give us a call. And our yes-no question today, would you get a flu jab at the football? The yeses are 18 and the noes are 13. Good on you. Good on you, folks. It's not for me. I'm a no, but I don't know. Maybe I could be convinced. G'day, John.
8: Hi, Simon. How are you?
5: Good, mate. Good.
8: Yeah, I was at the meeting last night and I was the one that asked the two questions. Only one got answered, which was how long will Maria Cook be in the role of acting? And she replied only a few weeks. As far as the city operating...
5: Hey, John, good question. Well done. Good question.
8: Thank you. And then I said, by the way, what day and what time were you asked to accept the role of CEO? And she wasn't... let's just say it's not the right time and place to discuss that, and I appreciated that. I just wanted a response because we're still waiting for that.
5: Yeah.
8: And there's still nothing on a City of Perth letterhead via the only person that can speak, which is the Lord Mayor, to tell us exactly why Michelle Reynolds was originally suspended. Now she's on leave, but no one knows why. Yeah. You can hide all your life behind confidentiality, et cetera, which we've been listening to the Lord Mayor say the same thing since October last year when he started. And by the way, two things. When Basil was in charge, we never had an inspector. We never had a monitor. We weren't in the media so much for all the wrong reasons. And also, I believe September last year, Michelle Reynolds had her salary review and KPI situation done. All in the 90s, she got a salary increase and got a 5-year extension. What's changed since? what has happened since. And all the community is asking.
5: New Lord Mayor, new council, I guess, John. That's the obvious answer, isn't it? That's what has changed. That's what's obvious that's changed.
8: And there's no problems with the council. The admin are doing a great job under duress. The problem is with the council, the elected members. It's very simple, straightforward.
5: Yeah.
8: And, you know, unfortunately, the Lord Mayor and the Deputy Lord Mayor are running the show, and maybe if they weren't there, things might be better. They can get on with it. But since October last year, all we get is infighting. And guess what? No roads, no rubbish, no repairs, because council can't make a decision.
5: Yeah, I might pull up on the last bit, John. I mean, I work in the city. I'm here every day, and it looks the roads and the rubbish look pretty good to me, but I appreciate your thoughts. Not a fan. What's changed? Well, that's the issue, isn't it? 216 days, and has been in the headlines. Bruce Reynolds admitted that himself. Would you have a flu jab at the footy? Yes, the 22, the no's are 15. I'm a no on this one. G'day, Jeff.
9: Yeah, morning, Simon. How are you?
5: All right. You've had a jab at the footy, have you?
9: Yeah, mate. The last Freo home game, my wife and I went to the footy. He left a bit earlier than normal, caught the train to East Perth, walked across the stadium through Gate B.
5: Yep.
9: And, yeah, they've got a little area set up there. Quite simple. Fill out your consent form. Once you've done that, they'll call you when they're ready. Take you around the other side of their little tent area.
5: Yep.
9: Have the jab, and then you go out a little bit further. They've got some seats out there where they ask you to just sit there for 15 minutes, as they do normally when you go to the chemist or the doctor or whatever, and then away you go.
5: Had you had any Sherbys beforehand, John? Jeff? Sorry, Jeff?
9: Yeah, mate.
5: Okay, just another night out at the footy. A few beers, bit of footy, bit of a needle.
9: Why not?
5: And why not? Hey, did you feel crook afterwards? Are you all right?
9: No, it's fine, mate.
5: Yeah, all right. Well, you're strong constitution. Who was it? Freo or West Coast?
9: It was Freo. It was a Freo game. I'm a West Coast supporter. Mrs. is Dockers, so, you know, we've got to endure that every now and then.
5: Well, yeah, she'll be pretty happy, I reckon, Jeff. Hey, Jeff, thanks for ringing in, mate. Good on you. Jeff's had a jab at the footy. Sounds like it was a spur-of-the-moment thing. I'll just sit down here for 15 minutes and have a needle at the football. It's the last thing I feel like doing. Damien Collins is our man from Momentum Wealth. You might have heard the story this morning. Davey Real Estate, who are a pretty prominent real estate crew in the northern suburbs. They used to be based at the North Beach Shops, but they've moved premises, I think. They're a good crew, Davey. I've had a little bit to do with them in terms of some of the people they support in the community. But they have decided to request of their tenants photos for virtual property inspections, blaming the fuel supply constraints. This is temporary. I wonder if this is a sign of things to come. Will it work? Damien Collins joins us from Momentum Wealth. G'day, Damo.
10: Morning, Bowie.
5: So if you've got a decent rent roll, you're going to be spending some money to get out to inspect properties. What do you think of this idea?
10: Well, the challenge with getting the tenants to take photos, as we all know, when real estate agents put all the pretty pictures up on the website, they're putting the best ones up. And if I got a rental property, I'm not sure I'd want to be relying on the tenants to take the photos in case they miss something that I might want to know as a property owner. So, look, I feel for them. I guess there are certainly increased fuel costs, but nonetheless, probably not the way to go. I suspect, in reality, a lot of companies are struggling with staff. Property management's been an industry that's struggled to get people on the ground for a long time, and so I think a lot of companies are also struggling to get the staff to go and do the inspections. That might be more an issue in the industry perhaps than the fuel costs.
5: Yeah, okay. Yeah, right. It's a tough job, property manager, and I've had good ones and ones I've struggled with, Damon, but that might be about me. These days, Damon, when I've rented a property, they walk through with you at the start. They take photos of everything. Then you sign a form. That becomes the legacy item. Then every time they come around, they check the property against those photos. I guess if you take your own photos for Davey, you've got to take the same photos they have, I guess.
10: Well, they do a property condition report when you go into a property, and there's often hundreds of photos taken. And at the end of the tenancy, they'll match those photos against the final bond inspection. So the routine inspection during the term, they're not quite as detailed. They don't typically go through and go through line by line. It would take them too long. So typically a routine inspection, they come in, make sure the place has generally been looked after in good condition,
5: yep.
10: Nothing major or no significant issues have happened. So generally they're going there. They're pretty quick. They generally are in there for 10, 15 minutes during a routine inspection. At the end of the term of the lease, that's when they do a far more detailed review of the property.
5: You've been involved in real estate for a long time, Damien, with your own crew and with REWA. Is this legal? Do you reckon it would pass muster legally?
10: Well, that's a good question. I don't have the answer to it. I guess the owner is paying the agents to do inspections, and I guess you could argue if that no one's been there, is sending photos through technical inspection. Look, I couldn't comment on that, Simon. I guess that would be agency would have to get their own legal advice. But look, one day we'll have drones going through. I don't know when that day will be, but one day the drones will be going through and taking photos. But we're not there yet.
5: Yeah, all right. Yeah, it's still a caper. Hopefully, Damien. Thank you for your time as always. Have a good day.
10: My pleasure. Thanks, Bo.
5: Cheers, mate. Jim, stay there. We'll get to you after the break. So, Davey Real Estate, and I had a bit to do with them. Not in terms of property management, sale or otherwise, but I just know they, you know, I've seen some of the fundraisers they do for different people. They've often got the stall out on Australia Day, the barbecue on the coastal walk, but they are saying we can't afford fuel to send out property managers to inspect your property. How about you take some photos and send them in? A consumer protection spokesperson told WA Today and Hannah Murphy, hello Hannah, it may breach Australian consumer law. What do you reckon, listeners? What's your experience been with your rent inspections? Do you have a relationship with your property manager such that you could take the photos? Yeah, love to hear from you today. Would you get a flu jab at the football? Yes, the 25 and the no's are 19. It's 26 minutes to 10. Thanks for listening.
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12: A good run on the Mitchell and Kwinana Freeway this morning. Graham Farmer and the tunnel, no issues. Reed Road, Tonkin Highway, no major delays at this time. And the CBD also moving well. I'm Rob Beaver on Perth's traffic leader, 6PR.
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5: Thanks for listening in. We are enjoying your comments that are coming in. Plenty of people saying they would get a jab at the football. You should be okay for a flu jab at the football. Doesn't the goal umpire wear a white coat? Brendan says, not a chance. Walk in thinking I'm buying a copy of the record and I walk out with a sore arm. Thank you. Lots of stuff I can't use because the word jab's involved, but I appreciate your thoughts. We'll talk to Andrea Aird in just a moment. You can get flu jabs in your favourite pharmacy, of course, these days. We'll talk to Andrea. And I'm going to ask Andrea, would she likes football and the races and going out and champagne. I wonder if she would get a flu jab at the footy. G'day, Jim.
20: Yeah, g'day, Simon. First of all, I want to tell you that you've got the best voice for cutting through, beautiful in projection and clear. But yes, I do say get the flu jab at the football because it's a kind of place you will pick it up and people will make sure they get to the football, but they'll have a wee bit of trouble in their own personal lives to get to the chemist or wherever they may be. So yes, definitely go to the footy, get it, and then don't be wusses. Go and sit down and watch your favourite game.
5: All right, Jim. Thanks, mate. Good on you. 133-882. Thanks for your thoughts today. Would you get a jab at the football? Stay listening. Something very important is going to happen in just a moment. Andrea Aird is our resident pharmacist on 6PR Mornings and joins us now. G'day from Blooms the Chemist. G'day, Andrea. How are you?
21: Good morning, Simon. I'm well, thanks. How are you?
5: I'm well, thanks. Would you get a flu jab at the footy? The yes are 25, the no's are 19. Now, I think I know what you're going to say. No, I'll get a flu jab at Blooms the Chemist. But if you didn't work there, I've been to the footy with you. I'm not sure you're thinking about influenza.
21: Yeah, I possibly wouldn't. I wear lots of layers of clothing to the footy, so maybe that would be an issue for me. Exposing the arm.
5: Maybe if they did them at the races with those, there'd be a different thing.
21: With a frock on.
5: Yeah, with a nice frock on. 450 vaccines administered during the past three games at Optus Stadium this month, which is not a huge amount, but do you reckon we'll see this happen more where there's an opportunity in the community to get a flu jab, Andrea?
21: Look, possibly, and it's just so important that we all get a flu jab, but I think people, we're all creatures of habit, and it's so reassuring to me to see so many patients coming back year after year to the pharmacy, and I can see on their records that they're coming back to us every year. That's just part of their winter routine. Mm-hmm. They know they come into their pharmacy, get their jab almost at the same month every year. So maybe it's just forming a habit more so when they come in. But the good thing about getting it at your GP or your pharmacy, of course, is that we can look at your immunisation history and see what else you might be due for, which is particularly relevant at the moment.
5: Would the guys and girls in the behind the screens at the footy, would they have access to that information? I don't know, My Health or databases, Andrea?
21: Look, I don't know. I haven't been part of that, but you would hope so. You would hope so because we need to make sure that people aren't doubling up or, you know, have any allergies that might be an issue or if they've had any adverse reactions in the past.
5: Yeah,
21: so maybe not, but yeah, it's just so important to get vaccinated, and now's a really good time for everybody to pop in and get their flu vaccine.
5: Yeah, for sure. I get that. I understand that. And we are, our state vaccination coverage is low, right? It's under 15% at the moment. We need to push it up to 40 if we can. Yeah, but just for me, I think it's intellectually, if I'm going to the football, I'm not thinking about my health. In fact, I'm probably thinking about not being healthy.
21: Yeah. Maybe the beer and injections don't go
5: and
21: so well.
5: And the company, together. Andrew, and the company.
21: The company.
5: Hey, how's the, for people who aren't aware, Andrea is one of the pharmacists that signed up to do the extended training at uni to do the extra course so you can administer other medications and the like. How's it going, Andrew? You're passing?
21: Yeah, I'm passing so far. So it's down to the really pointy end now. We finished off in September, so we've got lots of exams and practical sessions and logbooks and things to go on with, but really enjoying it. It's building upon the foundation, I suppose, as we have the health professional and making sure we're up to date with everything that's new. And so it's been a great journey and really, really enjoying it and working with colleagues from all areas of WA.
5: Are the AMA outside the uni with placards protesting? You're sneaking in on their turf?
21: No, I don't think so. No, certainly I haven't had any pushback from our local GPs. We have a really respectful relationship with each other. You know, we cross-refer and they'll know us after so many years, and they know that if we send someone through, if I say, look, tell the surgery that it's urgent, you know, we send you from the pharmacy, then, there's that trust and knowledge that you've got the level of expertise to know when something's serious.
5: Yeah, okay. How many of you?
21: There's
5: 60?
21: About 60 going through, yep. And the government's announced funding for more for another cohort. So, it'll be great. I look forward to the day where these services are available in most pharmacies.
5: You get a certificate?
21: I will get a graduate certificate if... Postgraduate certificate, all going well.
5: Yeah, good. Well done. Andrew, as always, thanks for your time. Thanks for chatting to us.
21: Thank you very much, Simon. Have a great weekend.
5: Yeah, you too. Andrew Aird, 6PR resident pharmacist, of course, from Blooms, the chemist down in Coogee. And I think the other one's in, I've forgotten where the other one is, but she's got two. There you go. She wouldn't necessarily get a flu jab at the footy and is kind of leans towards the end of getting a doctor or GP to do it so you can look at your medical history. If you have had a flu jab at the stadium, let us know if they do look at that sort of thing. Love to know what the process is. Would you get a flu jab at the footy? The yes are 32, the no's are 22. Thanks for listening in today.
0: 6PR, fill my car.
5: If you want to help with the cost of living, tune in. As you know, we've been running this for a couple of weeks now. Tune in with 6PR's Pumping Perth. Thank you to Auto Masters. Thanks to the guys, Auto Masters and Balcatta. Early in the show, we gave you right now we're giving the dollar amount of fuel that's in the tank. It is $900. 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
5: 133-882 is the phone number. Would you get a flu jab at the football? The yeses are 34, the noes are 22. I'm one of the noes. But it's more to do, for me, it's more to do with why I'm going to the football and treating my body like an amusement park while I'm there. Coming up in the news at 10 o'clock with Philippa, an alleged drunk driver narrowly misses a collision with a freight train. This is extraordinary, this story. This is out of Midvale. I think if I've got the details right, the woman allegedly has run around the boom gates, rolled her car. So she is before the courts. Another group of ISIS-linked Australians are on their way back home. Sport and weather as well. Did you see the footage of the train last night, of the train hitting that truck in Guildford? Channel 7 News had it. It's extraordinary. It looks like the CCTV's been taken from the nursery there on the corner, from the Guildford Town Nursery. It hasn't changed my mind about this driver should be in strife. This driver should be in strife. He has his truck is moving when the train hits it. I think the train driver is pulling up and is braking. But that does not look good for the driver of the truck, and the debris and the damage that could have done to people on the train, to people in the area. I think there was a family on foot waiting to cross the train lines as well. I would imagine the police would be very, very interested in this truck driver. That would be, I'm not going to speak on their behalf, but nothing I saw in that footage last night, the CCTV footage, convinces me otherwise that this bloke shouldn't be charged. Unbelievable. 133-882 is the phone number if you'd like to give us a shout today. Would you get a flu jab at the footy? No, says Aaron. No to having it. Thank you, Aaron. No to having a flu jab at the footy. Cheers, says Bev. Yes to a jab at the footy, says Maggie. Steve says, sure would, mate. Thanks, Steve. And on the topic of would you be okay if your landlord, if you're renting, your landlord says, hey, I need you to take the photos for the rent inspection. We can't get out there because of petrol prices. Terry says the commission real estate agents get from a rental with a massive increase in rent amounts over the few years would more than compensate any fuel that's spent today. There are many things a property manager needs to look at that wouldn't be showing on photographs. An example would be leaves and gutters and problems under the eaves, says Terry. Terry, thank you. Having had a good property manager and a not so good one recently, could have done without the not so good one visiting the property. The other one was fine. She was great. 133-882. No, my GP gave me a flu jab 2 weeks ago, says Peter. Thank you, Peter. 133-882 is the phone number if you'd like to ring us. A snowball's chance in hell. Would I get a kneel at the footy? Says Bruce. Laz lives near the train crash, as we heard yesterday. Laz, have you changed your mind? How are you?
27: Ah, look, mate, I've been here for about 30-odd years, and that rail crossing has always been a problem. always been a problem. And for years, you have, I think your radio station has this guy from the roadworks or whatever comes on and talks about it. And quite a few times I've rung up and said, you need to sort this crossing out, right? And there's been a few more than that people don't know about, right? It's pretty bad. And but honestly, mate, I was sitting out the back here, and it was about 4:30 in the afternoon, and when it happened, I thought a nuclear bomb had gone off.
5: Yeah, all right, Les, thank you. Thanks, Les. You told me all that yesterday. I thought you might have had something new to contribute. Sorry about that, listeners. 133-882 is the phone number if you'd like to have a chat to me today about the crash. And if you have seen the footage, I'd love to have a chat to you today. Sandra Brewer will join me after 10:15. This footage, this vision of this walk bridge over Curtin Avenue, Stirling Highway, and the train line swaying around in the breeze is amazing. How well did the train hold up, says Steve. Steve, well, I think it did its job. You can see some... they're pretty well protected at the front end of the train, aren't they, Steve? But I can imagine being on the train, and there's no seatbelts on the train. There were two people were injured on the train. So the train held up reasonably well structurally, Steve, but could have been a lot worse, the speed it could have been going if the driver hadn't pulled the train up. Property managers are getting lazy, says Peter. Rick says, I think a jab for some of the football players might be more beneficial. Jason says, a flu jab at the footy. Tell them, no way, tell them they're dreaming, says Jason from Alfred Cove. 133-882 is the phone number. It is 12 and a half minutes to 10 o'clock. G'day, Paul.
4: Hey, g'day, Bowie. Just one thing on that previous gentleman with the crossing, and he is quite correct. And I recall there was a very, very tragic incident I think it was around 2005 or 2008. Two young fellas from the Wheat Belt, about 18 and 20. And they'd done nothing wrong, 100% sober. It was daylight hours, and they got confused on that roadway leading up to the crossing, and they were actually technically on the wrong side of the road and actually drove through the intersection on the wrong side of the road. So there was no boom gate down, and they were actually hit by the train, and tragically they didn't survive. And so I think there is something there with the road network there. Now, I have no idea in relation to the truck, how he actually entered the intersection. So I have no idea about that, and I'm sure that'll come out in the police report.
5: Yeah, I can tell you from... Sorry to talk over you, but he was going west to east. He was turning left to go into Guildford Village, and it looks like he was there ready to go, and then the boom gates have started to come down. He's tried to accelerate through the intersection. That's what it looks like on the CCTV, Paul.
4: Okay, well, that would be a different scenario than the young fellows, but it definitely was that tragedy. I think it was 2005, 2008, and if the people in the Wheat Belt are listening, it's commiserations, and it was they lost their two boys, and they got confused on the roadway there at that intersection.
5: Yeah, all right, thanks, mate. I wasn't aware of that. Thank you for that information. It's I go through there a couple of times a week, 2 to 3 times a week. I go through there. And I think that's the case, you've got to keep it clear, and the trains come through quickly. So maybe this driver didn't know, but I would have thought if you're driving something like that, you err on the side of caution, don't you? That could have been absolutely catastrophic. It looks terrible on the CCTV. G'day, Tony.
8: Good morning. Good morning, CCPR listeners. Look, I'm absolutely for the injections at the games. I think they can go one step further. I honestly believe it should go national, right around the country. Let's get the flu jabs up. I'm a man that gets all my flu jabs every year. I've had every single COVID needle that's ache. And I think we need to get the health system and the health of our people in the country, with so many sicknesses coming into the country from various locations, we need to put an incentive. Get a jab at the football, any club, and that club will participate by offering a free ticket to any of the remaining games with an option of getting a pie, a drink, or a sausage roll, or a sandwich as part of the package to get everyone jabbed up and healthy in winter 2026.
5: All right. Thanks, Tony. Cheers, mate. Thanks for your thoughts. Tony from Southern River, home of the Southern River Band. Ben from... Ben, honestly, I thought I was caught in a time warp. Ben from PR Water says, thanks for the recap, Laz. Brad says, was Laz's caller recording from yesterday funny? Brendan says, don't apologise for that, Bowie. That was funny. Rick says, Laz forgot to mention that crossing is the most dangerous place in the world. I know, listeners. Believe me, I know. Take our life in our hands at the best of times when Laz comes on. I think we discovered Laz on the afternoon program, you know, I don't know, 10 years ago or whatever it was. And he's everywhere. He's Eddie Maguire. Back in a sec, 4 minutes to 10.
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1: Lee Guitar reminds me that Chris Murphy will be in after 11 o'clock today with Murph's Magical Mystery Tour. We've set him a task for the day, so be listening to Murph, the force of nature that is Chris Murphy, after 11:15 today. The Cottesloe Primary footbridge over the highway, the two main highways and the train line has been closed. Footage of it swaying in the breeze. We'll come back. We'll take your calls. 133-882. Sport with Glenn Jakovich after 10:30 as well. Plenty to talk about. Going to try and solve a football mystery with Glenn today. Stay listening. Here's Pip with the news.
0: People you know. News you can trust. Opinions that matter. On 6PR. 6PR.
2: It's 15 degrees at 10 o'clock. Good morning, I'm Philippa Maher. The City of Perth's Lord Mayor says while he's disappointed his council has been put on notice, he's working hard to improve culture and governance. The elected council has been labelled dysfunctional and their conduct unacceptable this week after the local government inspector demanded improvements within the elected council. The city's CEO, Michelle Reynolds, has since been on leave while a monitor advising the city remains in place for another month. Lord Mayor Bruce Reynolds has failed to address reports the CEO has been suspended, but he's told Simon Beaumont he's listening to the local government inspector's advice.
3: We've got a month to go on the monitor. We've got a month to implement and continue to improve in all areas of the city as we do day to day. City continues to run. We've got an acting CEO who has a lot of experience in local government and is outstanding and working very hard, as I am.
2: Major crash officers are investigating a single car crash which killed an elderly woman in the Wheatbelt. The 85-year-old was driving a silver Ford Fairlane along Quereding York Road just after 3 yesterday afternoon when it left the road and crashed into a tree in East Beverley. The woman was critically injured and died at the scene. An alleged drunk driver has narrowly missed being the second vehicle collision with a train this week. Police say the 47-year-old drove through a flashing railway crossing on Morrison Road near Harold Road just after 11 o'clock last night. The Kenwick woman narrowly avoided being hit by an oncoming freight train, and while taking evasive action, her Suzuki Grand Vitara rolled onto its roof. Police have charged her with driving a car under the influence of alcohol, and she'll face Midland Court next month. It comes after a passenger train slammed into a truck at a crossing in Guildford earlier this week, injuring around half a dozen people, including several children. A magnitude 3.4 earthquake has woken hundreds of people in Kalgoorlie-Boulder. Geoscience Australia says it happened just after 5:30 this morning at a depth of 6 kilometres. More than 400 people have reported feeling the quake. The Albanese government could adjust some of its tax changes as backlash grows against the reforms. Federal politics editor Michael Packie reports.
4: The Prime Minister is open to adjusting tax changes to family trusts. As part of the government's budget measures, trusts, including discretionary trusts, will face a 30% tax from mid-2028. Anthony Albanese has been under pressure to carve out discretionary trusts from his legislation amid claims keeping them would amount to a death tax once the trust is activated. Senior Minister Tanya Plibersek won't rule out potential changes.
5: Every time there's a budget, the two big jobs are explaining it properly and making sure the details of implementation really reflect the intention.
4: Legislation to tax trusts will be delayed while the issues are worked through, but a push to rein in capital gains and negative gearing is expected to pass at the end of next month with the help of the Greens. Opposition leader Angus Taylor says it's a big mistake.
6: These are toxic taxes.
4: The government maintains its reforms will make the tax system fairer. Michael Packie reporting.
2: In finance, the All Ords is up 46 points at 8,886. The dollar's buying 71.3 US cents and 12,620 Indonesian rupiah.
0: With the 6PR app, you have the power of 6PR in the palm of your hand. So add it to your phone now. Perth 6PR.
2: While Yalapa looking to continue their winning ways when they face Euro-Euroc at Optus Stadium tonight, Dane Mepham reports.
6: The Dockers will have to get past former coach Ross Lyon Saints if they're to achieve a club record 10th straight win. Lyon himself equaling the record 9 when he led the team back in 2015. One change for Wally Lupp with star midfielder Caleb Sarong set to miss. He suffered a calf injury during the week. Corey Wagner will return to replace him. The Saints will be hoping for a repeat of round 8 last year where they were the victors by 61 points. Mason Wood is in to replace the injured forward Jack Higgins. First ball up at 6:30. Dame Mepham, Perth.
2: That's the latest news and sport.
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10: The majors are getting a pretty good run this morning, no issues. Mitchell, Quinana, Graham, Farmer, or the Tunnel, Reed Row and Tonkin Highway, no delays. The CBD also moving well. And be aware, the Fremantle Dockers, our Wally Lupp, will take on the Saints tonight. Optus Stadium, gates will open at 5 p.m. so you can expect congestion. I'm Rob Beaver on Perth's traffic leader, 6PR.
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2: We've got a sunny day today with light winds heading for 19, mostly sunny over the weekend, 19 tomorrow and 21 Sunday. Sunshine continues Monday, Tuesday and then showers coming in for Wednesday, Thursday. Temperatures staying around the low to mid 20s. Right now it's 15, more news at 11 on Perth 6PR.
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0: Thanks for listening. Coming up on the show, Glenn Jakovich after 10:30. A little football mystery to solve with Glenn. I've done a little collaboration with Carl Langdon on this one. Or it may not be a mystery. It might just be one of those things I didn't know. Lots of people in the office, football fans in the office, did not know this fact. And I'll try and solve that with Glenn and see what he thinks after 10:30 today. Love to hear from you today. No doubt we'll talk about Frio's chances in the big game, Scott Pendlebury's game. And we'll get your thoughts. Has it been blown up this week? Has it been done out of, you know, have we talked about it too much? Has it been blown out of proportion? Or is it a really big deal, a really good player playing 433 quality games? We'll get your thoughts after 10:30. And Sandra Brewer will join me in just a moment. There's a footbridge that goes from Cottesloe Primary School over Stirling Highway, over the rail line, over Curtin, and it's been closed because it's swaying. It's physically swaying, and we do have a copy of the video that we put online. You can go and have a look at that. Would you get a flu jab at the footy? The yes is a 43 and the no's a 31. Lots of correspondence coming in on the train v truck as well. A couple of our colleagues, our listeners, are drivers, professional drivers. Roger says, I'm an ex-Transperth bus driver. That incident, all drivers, especially heavy vehicle license holders, it's made very clear that you never enter a railway crossing until it is very obvious to the driver the vehicle being driven can clear the entire rail crossing. Anything less is a blatant disregard to the rules of the road, and I believe is nothing less than dangerous driving, says Roger. Roger, I'm not a professional driver, but that pretty well sums up my take as well. Helen, how are you?
1: Oh, hi. Good morning. How are you?
0: Good, thank you. Would you get a jab at the footy?
1: Oh, God, no. For goodness sake, I think us West Aussies are a little bit precious and we have to be hand-fed everything from jabs to basically everything in life now. No. That's up to your own responsibility, and it's also a freedom of choice. If you want to have it done, you have it done. But I'm still laughing at the fellow that thinks that you should get rewarded by a pie or a free drink or something if you are jabbed when you go to the footy.
0: I'm still finding
1: that very, very amusing. Are we school children in a sitting in school and getting a tick for being a good kid, or now it's if we get a jab we're going to free pie at the footy?
0: That was Tony from Southern River, and I guess Tony's responding. I'm a no on this one, and if I did get a pie or a sausage roll, I quite like those feta cheese and spinach sausage rolls, actually. If I was to get one of those, I still wouldn't get a jab at the footy. The footy is football. It's not health time. It's not health intervention time. It's not needle time for me. Tony is worried that our flu vaccination rates are 14.8%, and we need to try and get them up to 40. 133-882. G'day, Lawrence.
2: Afternoon.
0: Yeah, hi, Lawrence. Simon, how are you?
2: Great deal, Simon. No, I just thought I'd let people know that I got a from Qantas saying that I can put my Qantas points in for a $500 voucher because it's coming to the end of the flyers or something. Woolies, Coles, Harvey Norman. So I tried to put it in and I couldn't get through, but thank goodness, because I phoned Coles and they don't know anything to do with it, and it's a scam apparently.
0: Yeah, right. So yeah, how did it turn up to you, Lawrence? Did it turn up in your phone, email?
2: Email. Yeah, it just turned up in my email.
0: Yeah.
2: And they're just saying that Qantas flies, and the ad is all Qantas, and it shows you the flights, and it's showing you everything about it. Really, really good setup.
0: Yeah.
2: So, I really fell for it, and my wife said, you better check it. It could be a scam. So I did, and sure enough, it is a scam. So you just got to be careful.
0: Yeah, all right. What when it came in as an email, Lawrence, what did it have in the title line? Subject line.
2: No, it just says Qantas frequent flyers or something or other.
0: Wow.
2: And all it's saying is that if you ditch them now, you're over 12,000 points. You get 500 voucher at any of these stores. Very, very well done. I nearly fell for it, brother.
0: Yeah. All right, mate. Thanks, Lawrence. Okay. Hey, Lawrence. I don't know if you still got the email, but it might be worth reporting it. Hey, there's a little symbol somewhere. Send it through to someone.
2: I will.
0: Thanks, Lawrence.
2: Okay, great show.
0: Cheers, mate.
2: Great,
0: good on you.
2: Great show. Thank you.
0: Have a good day, mate. Thank you. Lawrence from Dianella, have you seen that a scam Qantas email saying you can pick up a $500 voucher at any of these retail outlets? Watch out for that one. Thank you, Lawrence. Kate, how are you, Kate?
3: I'm well. How are you?
0: Good, thanks. You know this footbridge, do you?
3: I know that bridge intimately. I crossed it twice a day for 7 years in the 70s. And I'm surprised nothing's been done about it in that time, to be really honest, because it used to wobble and shake like seriously badly back then. Mm. And you could feel it. And like when I was younger, if the big kids decided to, you know, get the jump on, so that whole bunch of them would either get into the middle of the bridge or on one end and get the jump, and the whole, you could feel the ripple and the bounce the bridge the whole way down.
0: And I don't want to ask you your age or reveal your age, Kate, but that would have been some time ago.
3: Yeah. Well, put it this way, it was the 70s, and we're now where we are.
0: Yeah, all right. Thank you. It's 40 years ago. Thanks, Kate. So Kate reckons that footbridge has been swaying for some period of time. It is, you know, it is in the western suburbs, and it's in a nice part of town, but it goes over two main roads and a train line. So I reckon we should be worried about that. It's closed now. We'll talk to Sandra Brewer. She is the member for Cottesloe. It is a story that we saw in the Subiaco Post today. Good morning to Brett and to Lloyd and Bonnie and all the gang down there working hard. 14 minutes past 10 o'clock. Thank you for listening in. Love to hear from you today. If you've got any thoughts on property managers, Davey Real Estate in North Beach, which are pretty good community-based crew. They have just told their rentals, you need to take photos of your property instead of us doing a rent inspection because of the fuel crisis. And a couple of our SMS correspondents have said, what fuel crisis? Diesel's below $2 in some places and unleaded is back to $1.60. Very good questions. 14 and a half minutes past 10. Back in a moment.
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4: We'll talk to Sandra Brewer in just a moment. She is the member for Cottesloe. There is a bridge that's been closed down. You know that it's quite a long footbridge. It goes from Cottesloe Primary over Stirling Highway, over the Perth Frio train line and over Curtin Ave. Gets the kid to and from school and it's been closed. There's some footage on our Facebook page of it swaying around last Friday swaying. It's now closed. Would you get a flu jab at the footy? The yes are 45, the no's are 31. G'day, Jerry.
8: Yeah, g'day, Barry. Just a very quick comment on these property managers. Tell them to get off their backsides and do their job. The rents are high enough for the residents or the tenants. Are they going to give a discount to the tenants for doing the property manager's job? I very much doubt it. So I totally disagree with that, and they should be do their job and not leave it to the people that are actually in the house, because things are tough enough as it is, and they might just realise what the cost of living is really about. If they spend a bit more money in sending their agents out and filling the tanks up with petrol, the residents have got to do the same, so why can't they?
4: Yeah, right, Jerry, thank you. The other side of it is the people who own the properties themselves. As I say, I've had a bit to do with Davey because I live in the area. Had a sausage in a bun on Australia Day from their little stall. I know a few years ago they got right behind a local bloke who was crook. And they're one of those Northern Beaches crews that are pretty good and pretty connected. They are deciding, if you haven't heard the story, they have told their renters, the people on their rent roll, can you please take photos of your joint? We're not doing rental inspections because of the fuel crisis. It's being reported on WA Today by Hannah Murphy. The other part of it, I suppose, the Davey Group aren't talking today, which doesn't help. But the other part of it is, if you own one of those properties and Davey were your real estate group, how would you feel about the residents taking photos? Because you want your property maintained

0: without fair wear and tear, don't you? Or with only fair wear and tear. Thanks for listening in today. It is 20 past 10 o'clock. Glenn Jakovich will join us after 10:30 today. A good win for the Hawks today. Just did enough. 6 degrees in Tassie last night. We're going to be playing footy in Tassie in Hobart. It'll be even colder in July. We'll be playing footy in Hobart in July. Not next season, but the season after. Wowee. We'll talk to Glenn about that in just a moment on the program. 21 past 10 now. Well, listeners, the Post newspaper group today, the Subi Post, good morning, Brett, if you're listening, are reporting that a bridge that goes over Stirling Highway, Curtin Ave and the Perth Freo train line near Cottesloe Primary School has been shut down after videos emerged of the bridge swaying significantly. The bridge has been shut down. Joining me on the show right now is the member for Cottesloe, Sandra Brewer. G'day, Sandra.
1: Good morning, Simon.
0: This is used predominantly by kids going to and from Cottesloe Primary, but other people in the area as well. You've sent us a copy of the video. That's extraordinary, isn't it?
1: I was very shocked when I saw it. It's deeply concerning. It's used by lots of children because, of course, the suburb is divided by three major corridors, Curtin Avenue, which carries trucks and very fast traffic flow, mm-hmm. the Fremantle train line and Stirling Highway, four lanes of very busy traffic. It's an impressive pedestrian bridge, which would be, probably over 60 or 70 years old. It goes right across all of those lanes. And the children who live on the western side of Cottesloe and Mosman Park can walk over that bridge to get safely to Cottesloe Primary School.
0: When were you made aware of the situation with the bridge? Because it's swaying in a horizontal movement, and it's quite significant. When were you made aware, Sandra?
1: Well, I think I've been aware for a very long time about the danger of some of the infrastructure in Cottesloe, and it's something that I've constantly taken to the Parliament and crying out for attention to look at what is archaic and dangerous infrastructure in general across our suburb. The video was shared with me on Friday afternoon. I couldn't believe what I was seeing. There's dozens of children crossing. I understand they were going to cross country at one of the ovals in Cottesloe. Mm-hmm. And with all the children and a couple of teachers and parents on the side of the bridge is swaying from side to side. Mm. And when I saw that, I just had to urgently act. So I immediately forwarded it to Transport Minister Rita Saffiotti's office and requested an immediate response. And since then, the bridge has been closed for inspection.
0: So I guess in all of this, there's the council themselves, there's the primary school, the mums and dads, but I guess if it goes over Curtin Ave and goes over Stirling Highway and the train line, I guess it's main roads, right?
1: Well, we think so, but there is also talk that it is a PTA responsibility. Okay. So it's not the town of Cottesloe, that's for certain, even though they are giving it the attention this issue needs. But that's something I've asked the Transport Minister to clarify immediately. This bridge is critical. Children need to cross safely to school, and to send them a kilometre down the road to a level crossing just is not an acceptable solution. So the bridge needs to be fixed, but possibly a new bridge to be constructed considering how old it is and perhaps the condition that it's in.
0: Yeah, ironic this story emerges in the Post and with us today on Safely Walk to School Day, Sandra. And I agree with you. You know, it's a fair old hike it means parents have got to put the kids in the cars, which kind of adds to the congestion in the area. Good luck in getting something done about it, but it is online if our listeners want to see the video. Thanks for sending it in and good luck with your quest, Sandra. Thank you.
1: Thank you, Bowie.
0: Sandra Brewer, the member for Cottesloe. The footage is amazing, and we have the footage up online if you'd like to go and see it. And Kate from Claremont, who rang us earlier, said it's been pretty rickety for some period of time. It's the right thing for it to be closed. It does look like it's about to fall down, to be honest. There's about 20, 30 kids on it. They've been to cross country. It's a cross country time of year, isn't it, folks? My little one's just done cross country. She could not have hated it anymore. She could not have hated cross country anymore. 2Ks for a 10-year-old, got a stitch as soon as she started. One of her friends threw up. yeah, kids doing 2Ks when they're 10 years of age, because some of the kids can run it and run it fast and some just have to survive it. It's pretty funny, isn't it, when your kid does cross country. You might like to ring me about that. I was the same, I think. Did a bit of distance running later in my life, but didn't like cross country at school. 133-882, would you get a jab at the footy? Carl says no. Carl from Wanneroo, silly proposal. 133-882 is the phone number. No jab for me, says Cecilia. Hi, Cecilia. You're breaking my heart. The only jab I think the government should have in office is a high dose of vitamin C, much better for our bodies to boost our own immunity, says Cecilia. Cecilia, thank you. As I said on these matters before, I will take advice from people who got better marks than me at school, people like Andrew Aird and Andy Robertson, those sorts of guys. Paulie says, playing footy in 6 degrees Celsius, poor things. Try playing rugby on a frozen pitch. Welcome to Wales, says Paulie. Thanks, Paulie. How cold was it in Tasmania last night? July in 2 years, we'll be playing in Hobart. It's even colder in Hobart. Hopefully they get the roof on. G'day, Brendan.
2: Morning, Bowie. Hey, look, I take into account that there's a reduction in excise, but can you, I don't know what this alleged fuel crisis is. I mean, fuel's at a reasonable price, granted that excise is lower. No one's being denied access to fuel. Can you, you know, my trade, can you imagine if I said I'm just going to do diagnosis of your electrical faults via FaceTime now?
0: Yeah, no, I don't, mate. And unless I'm missing something, Brendan, and I do miss things, I'm not sure why we're still saying there's a fuel crisis. Because
2: it sells advertising. You know, it sells ears and eyes. That's what it sells. Anytime you put crisis on something, it's also, you know, it's affecting parts of the building trades now because we're unable to get certain products because of this inverted commas fuel crisis.
0: Yeah.
2: So,
0: sure.
2: It's holding things up and it's making things expensive.
0: Yeah, thanks, Brendan. I'm a bit mystified by that. Unless there's something there's some sort of hysteresis lag in the supply loop, I don't really get it why we're still talking about the fuel crisis. It's clearly coming down, isn't it? It's clearly coming down. Glenn Jakovich not far away. Got a little footy mystery for him, or maybe it's not a footy mystery. Stay listening. G'day, Bob.
3: Oh, g'day, mate. I just wanted to put my input in for the jab and that gentleman, Tony in Southern River or whatever. Mate, I feel really sorry for you because you believe that health's in the injection. Well, prevention's better than cure. So eating a meat pie at the footy is going against that. What you want to do is eat heaps of vitamins and nutrients and, you know, nutritious, wholesome food. You want to get vitamin D. You want to get good sleep. Look after your body. We need to remember that the humans survived well before any jabs. So any of these vaccines, I know so many people are injured by side effects and my heart goes out to them, but I'll leave it there.
0: Yeah, all right, Bob. Sorry, mate. Sorry you're upset. Yeah, look, I'm getting SMSs from people who haven't recovered from what they thought were the COVID jabs. Just on one point that Bob raised there is, yeah, we did survive before jabs. We didn't live as long. And I'm, you know, my kids have been vaccinated. I've been vaccinated. I've always believed the smart guys, say vaccinations are what we need, you know, polio, mumps, rubella, tuberculosis, diphtheria, although there is an outbreak of that. So I'm okay with vaccinations if that's what the smart guys in the room think we should do. I don't believe in the conspiracy theories. I don't believe in Big Pharma, running the planet. But that's just me. 133-882 is the phone number. I'm sorry you're upset, Bob. And I guess Bob's has his own stories with people in his family who still suffer from the side effects of vaccinations. 133 882. Would you get a flu jab at the footy? A lot of people would. The yeses are coming in en masse on this one. Thanks, Shan. 50 yeses and 42 noes. Fee these freos with me. I go to the footy to have fun. I have to wait in the holding area for 15 minutes in case I have a reaction, says Fee. Fee, I'm with you. Footy is a winter sport, says Gordon. Thank you. And Peter picked up on my Cecilia line. You're breaking my heart. Glenn Jakovich next.
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5: We're getting reports this morning of a crash in Forestfield Row Highway southbound prior to Tonkin Highway. You can expect delays back towards Berkshire Road. Make sure you allow for plenty of extra travel time. Otherwise, we're looking at the Mitchell, Kwinana, Graham, Farmer and the tunnel. No major issues. I'm Rob Beaver on Perth's traffic leader, 6PR.
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5: I like Fridays very much for a number of reasons, and this is one of them.
6: And now, a man who played 46 games for Hamilton Hills Senior High School before it was bulldozed, Glenn Jakovic.
5: Morning, Glenn.
7: Morning, Simon. Oh, the good old Hammy high days.
5: Yeah. Who else did you go to school with that became famous, became a professor or a Nobel Prize winner or an Olympian?
7: There was many good sports people. The Petkovic boys have represented their country and played in Europe for soccer. Muggeridge boys, great cricketers. All the Kamada boys, they just inherited 4 crayfishing boats, so they own half of Fremantle. And there's a heap of other, but they're just having a little holiday at the minute for the last 14 years.
5: Oh, yeah. We had those at our school as well.
7: Yeah.
5: The Browns, the Taylors, the Smiths. Yeah. 133-882, Lightspeed to Glenn Jakovic today. Rick, thank you, mate. We're going to talk to you in just a moment. I've got a question for you, Glenn.
7: Yes.
5: You either do or you don't. I think this is one of those things you either do know or you don't.
7: Yep.
5: This is 3AW last night. You'll hear Jimmy Bartel. Importantly, you'll hear Matthew Richardson. You'll hear Bruce Eaver. I reckon Richo has not understood something in our game for a long, long time. And I'm with him. Have a listen.
8: And Saligo takes the saving mark in the goal square.
9: Why do they say the 9, but it's actually
10: 10.
9: 10. Square's 10, isn't it?
10: No, it's 9.
9: Is it 9?
10: Yeah. You're the man who stood in it for how long?
9: I didn't know that. Oh, no. There's a promo for you.
10: It should be 10. I'm with you. It should be 10.
9: I always thought it was 10, the square.
8: Did it used to be 10?
10: I think it used to be. Yeah.
9: Was it?
10: Yards.
9: Why'd they change it?
10: It makes sense for it to be a 10.
9: It does, though. Yeah, why is it 9?
10: Across the middle.
9: 51 years, I've thought it was 10.
10: Wandering forward.
5: 51. Years of age, Richo's worked out the square is not 10, it's 9. What are you thinking? Do you think it's 10? Carl thought it was 10.
7: Yeah, 100% it was 10, because I remember vividly when Mick Mouldhouse was at his best. He broke the game down in inches and getting the ball over the boundary line, getting an extra stoppage, just making it hard for the opposition. And he used to go absolutely crooked at Michael Brennan, Guy McKenna, Ash McIntosh or David Hart if they kicked a point kick in. And didn't use the length of the square.
5: Okay.
7: The goal square.
5: Yeah.
7: So you're allowed to put your stand foot, right on the corner of the paint.
5: Yep.
7: And then kick the ball. Mm. And he would say to us, there's 10 metres you've just taken away from the opposition.
5: Okay.
7: So I've always thought it's 10 metres.
5: 10 metres, yeah. All right. You did. I thought it was 10 metres. Mm. Jake Batrick thought it was 10 metres. Brad Pottinger, he knows that it's not 10 metres. Carl Langdon,
7: we've always said there's 10 metres you can take.
5: Well, yeah, why is it? Yeah. Richo doesn't know either.
7: There's a lot of things in our game. Yeah. Us so-called experts don't know what's going on anymore. But if that is a point of discussion that I'm with Richo, he said 51 years. Well, for me, 53 years, I always thought it's 10 metres.
5: Well, I've texted Richo this morning and he's okay with us using the audio because he thought it was pretty funny as well.
7: Yeah.
5: G'day, Rick. Thanks for calling.
11: Hello, Simon. Jacko with good old Scott Pendlebury playing his record-breaking games thing and all that talk about his memorabilia and his 12 jumpers and whatever it is. Yeah. I'm looking here in my hand, and I've sent a text message. I found in my nephew's Lego set a little Scott Pendlebury, and it's even got his name on the back of it. I don't know where it came from or whatever, and I have an idea of maybe at some stage, once the record is broken, and putting it on eBay and seeing what I can get for Mr. Scott here. But I'm wondering, Jacko, what's the best bit of memorabilia you've got about yourself that you've kept since your times of playing? Because to me, this is just a little classic. It's even got a little beard on it and everything.
5: A Lego Scott Pendlebury. Yeah. I like it. That's a good question, right?
7: Well, probably we got a bottle of the Hello Turf of the 1992 Grand Final.
5: Did you?
7: Because that was the last time they used that surface.
5: Hmm.
7: They dug it all up. And then they bottled it, and so I've got that old turf, if you want to call it old.
5: Where is it? Is it in the shed or is it on the mantelpiece?
7: I don't know. There's nothing in my mantelpiece that reflects of any of my football career anywhere in my house. It's all in down at the Waddle Up Shed. Probably shouldn't say that because it's corrugated iron. It's easy to get into. So, but that was quite, you know, like you get all the memorabilia,
5: cool.
7: And they gave us a little bottle of the Hello Turf, and we, you know, we broke the record, or, you know, the first to break Victorian history. So I've got a bit of MCG somewhere lying around at home, mate.
5: Yeah, very good. Well done. Memorabilia is the question of the day. Does anyone else think that the square is 10 metres? It's actually not. There is quite a simple explanation for this. Give us a call, 133-882, if you can unlock the football mystery. So Pendlebury getting 433,
7: yeah.
5: Glenn.
7: Yeah.
5: And I always thought footy's opt in and opt out.
7: Come on tomorrow, 2 o'clock Perth time. I've had a gutful of it. I really have.
5: Yeah.
7: Right. And not no disrespect to Scott Pendlebury. And it's not his fault, is it? I mean, it's been a
5: probably
7: fantastic build up for him. But if you're an opposition player team, don't let them walk over you. And I think there's 100% there's an element. This was a soft kill. Go to the MCG, celebrate it, get 90,000 people there, and step all over West Coast. Or any, you know, and if that's your predicament that you're currently in, which West Coast is in a rebuilding phase, well, yeah, don't sit nice with me, okay? All respect to Collingwood and you know, their coach and Eddie and all them. They're a fantastic football club, but nah, when that line crosses, it shows disrespect to West Coast, and they need to do something about it.
5: Yeah. All right, that's Glenn Jakovich's thoughts. We'd welcome yours, 133-882. We have been talking about it for a couple of weeks here on 6PR in various forms, but now as the focus sharpens, as the game gets closer and closer, it's a very legit topic. Nick Watson left the ground after a heavy knock, a couple of double whammies there, Glenn, in the game.
7: Yeah.
5: And Hawthorn hang on to win in the
7: gritty win.
5: Conditions.
7: Gritty win. I thought Adelaide, you know, got out of the blocks early.
5: Yep.
7: They used smaller ground. They used, you know, their strength and moved the ball pretty quickly.
5: Isaac Rankin went off, they lost some run, didn't they, Glenn?
7: They did, because he gives him so much.
5: And he's clean.
7: He's their Shea Bolton of Freo. He's so flexible, dynamic, and you can't stop players like that. He's traditionally one of those players. What you do, you just manage. There's not a lot of coaching involved, because you just wind him up and let him go. He's see ball, get ball. And what he does, you can't teach that.
5: Mm-hmm.
7: And that's the same with Shea Bolton. So we're all for better watching players like that. Andrew McLeod, you know, Jeffrey Farmer at their time, in their peak. When you just look from the local front, Peter Matera, David Wirrabunda, just they're fantastic to watch. So he's a big cog for them. And the Crows, you know, they're just meandering. They're going to be middle of the range side this year. On the back of last year, finish on the top of the ladder, out in straight sets. Look, there's plenty of footy still to be played. They are a good side, but there's a lot of sides that have gone past them.
5: Yeah, all right. The question I have for you, with a Nick Watson head knock or winding or whatever it was, we do see in the game now, Glenn, and I'm a fan of the modern game, we do see the game stop these days when players are injured and taken off.
7: Yep.
5: I think in rugby league, if it's an HIA, the game stops.
7: Yep.
5: Should we stop the game last night to get Nick Watson looked at? Or are there too many interruptions?
7: Yeah, see, NRL and AFL completely different. One's a 360 game, one's,
5: true,
7: you know, up and down in front of you and nothing really behind you, unless there's an intercept. So you've got to turn and chase back. So, unfortunately, it's going to have to happen more and more. And then you're going to have more stoppages in the game. So does this go back to the AFL and say, do we need to slow the game down? We're seeing a lot of calf injuries this year, a lot of soft tissue injuries. They want the great spectacle. There was a period of the game last night that was outstanding. You know, when Hawthorn played Freo, there was a period of the game that was outstanding.
5: Mm.
7: Great entertainment, great viewership, great TV. But at what cost? You know, Caleb Sarong does a calf, you know, just before training yesterday. So we're demanding a lot from them. They're like guitar strings, mate. And when they go, it's not like a one-way.
5: So that's a no on stopping the game for Watson coming off, is it, from G. Djokovic? Or you think it may happen in the future?
7: Yeah, you have to. If it's a head knock, this is, are we serious about this? I think we are.
5: Mm.
7: But we can't be half in and half out. Mm-hmm. You know, okay, keep the game going and he can just walk to the side and, you know, the trainer's running. What if he doesn't know where he is?
5: Mm-hmm.
7: You know, what if he thinks he's okay but he's not?
5: Mm-hmm.
7: So there's all these scenarios. So the best people to speak to are the professionals in that, and they'll tell you right here and now, we've had them on this program, you need to stop the game immediately. And that is an eyesore for the AFL and the viewership for us that we watch TV.
5: Mm-hmm. Muzz has phoned in. G'day, Muzz.
12: Yeah, g'day, boys. 100% with you, Jacko. I don't like what Cleveland are doing. Think they can pick us off as an easy kill. But hopefully the Boers will put up a good fight on this weekend and really show it to them. And like Boris said, someone should go for penalty in the first few minutes of the game, take him out, and also target Maynard and Nick Dacos. Target their major ball winners and their play getters, whatever. Just make it hard for them. Hopefully we can put up a good fight and hopefully beat them. But you can see the other 400 gamers go to this palaver and do what they're doing right now and breaking 400 games, sit down and all that stuff. What a load of crap. I think it's Collingwood. And, yeah, hopefully I can show a good fight for my boys and go Eagles and Bowie. Go Demons.
5: Yeah, thanks, Muzz. We're playing Claremont, I think, Muzz. I don't like our chances tomorrow.
7: You can't target Muzz. Don't go after Dacos. Because you do that, you just, they're not good enough to take them on like that. All right? They don't have any real big enforcers. The only one is Harley Reid. All right?
5: Mm.
7: There's a couple others, Baker and so forth, but his form isn't that great. So you'd be focusing on very, very simple task. They were single-minded last week. You could just see when they ran through at the contest and got into the game, they were single-minded, played fundamentals, played the basics and executed.
5: Mm-hmm.
7: Made some mistakes last week, made a lot of mistakes,
5: mm-hmm.
7: but it was a gritty win. It was a win that if you're an Eagles supporter or any supporter, you're proud of the jumper and the club and what they represented. So this is important, how to replicate that. Don't go after Pendlebury. Don't go after Dacos. Go after the contest and beat them to it. Beat them one-on-one and then make sure you outnumber them at the contest. How do you do that, Simon?
5: Hard-running discipline.
7: It's called work rate.
5: Yeah, work rate, yeah.
7: Single-minded approach. They were littered with stars last week. West Coast are not littered with stars yet. They've got a lot of potential, but they beat them at their own game and they coached well. Their senior players played well. They all come to the party and all the pieces come together. Well, they've got to replicate that 2 weeks in a row. Bailey Williams can't be a one-hit wonder. That game last week, he's up against Cameron. He's potentially an All-Australian ruckman.
5: Mm.
7: Best and fairest, I think it was last year, of a very big club. You've got to take him and do the same thing again.
5: Yeah.
7: So
5: we need to take a break, Glenn. Thank you. Right. It's 13 minutes to 11. We'll come back. 133-882. Back in a sec, Pete and Brian, please stay there.
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5: And Glenn Jakovich is with us as well, 133-882. We'll get Glenn's chips for the rest of the round, and we will start with the West Australian teams, with Freo playing St Kilda tonight at Optus. Wagyalup, of course, the Fremantle name, and West Coast playing later in the weekend. So we'll get those first and then go through the rest of the round with Jacko. Is Brian there? James, he is. Thank you. Hi, Brian. Simon and Glenn, how are you?
21: Yeah, good morning, boys. Glenn, can we have a chat? The reason why Collingwood have left it to when we play West Coast is to do with capacity, to allow the Collingwood members to all have to be there on the day. It's something special, and I don't know why you think that we're taking the piss out of West Coast. It's a great opportunity for everyone to play on the West Coast. You know, that's my point.
7: Yeah, great point, Brian. Great point.
21: Game. It's a celebration of the game.
7: Yeah, now I 100% understand that aspect. But when I look at Collingwood's season, what have they put forward here first? Because they have lost to Sydney by one goal.
5: Mm-hmm.
7: They lost another game by a goal. It might have been Geelong. And they find themselves 11th, Brian, on the ladder. They find themselves 11th. So what comes first, the record or trying to win a flag?
21: Look, I also understand that, but the record like this doesn't happen very often.
7: It's going to happen. It's going to happen.
21: And it's a rebuilding.
7: Yeah, but Brian, it's going to happen. He's going to break the record next week again and the week after and the week after. So sometimes it doesn't all line up. Now, I can understand, you know, maybe resting him because he is, you know, 38 years of age, but they've rested him twice. But they didn't rest him against Essendon at the Anzac Day game, and he goes on and dominates the last quarter and wins, you know, the medal as the best player on the ground, and he wound the clock back, 43 possessions, kicked a couple of goals. I'm not taking anything away from Scott Pendlebury because he just defies gravity and defies, you know, father time. He keeps playing and playing well. So all those things I understand, Brian, and it's a valid point. But they're sitting 11th on the ladder, and they've got a star-studded lineup. And they're sitting 11th. Well, I think the heat needs to go on the coach and the club that they're sitting 11th.
5: Yep.
21: Love your show. Well done, boys. Love listening to you. Have a great day. Just want to get my point across.
7: It's a good point. And you've got to manage that. And Brian raises a valid point. And, of course, 90,000 people, it's going to be an absolute spectacle, you know. He knows that he's kind of alluding to that it's not being disrespectful to West Coast. Well, if I'm West Coast and I'm going to run up the race and I'm in the coaching, well, I'm not going to lay down, mate. I'm not going to be an easy, because they think, well, that's the perception.
5: Yep.
7: Get a win, carry him off, 90,000, we're playing West Coast, so we should win. Well, really? Is that your personal motto? Is that, you're going to roll over it and accept that? Nah, mate.
5: All right, let's
7: roll up the sleeves and have a real red hot crack at it.
5: Stay there. Let's go through your tips for the remainder of the round. Of course, a Dreamtime game at the G tonight. So I'll get to that in just a second. But while you're up, Euro Rogue tonight at Optus Stadium. So Freo versus St Kilda. Who do you like?
7: I'm going while you're up. Dockers have a big opportunity here, but they must put Jackson up against Deconing straight away.
5: Mm-hmm.
7: Take him out. The other bloke, they did really well, Geelong against Brisbane. They took Harris Andrews out of the game, and they did that really well and went up there and won a famous victory. Well, they got to do that with Callum Wilkie. He's the leading marking player in the game. He takes more marks than anyone else. So Fremantle need to make sure with even Voss, if he plays a defensive role against him, and just doesn't allow him anywhere near any aerial contests. And he's got the body. He can push him around. So they need to do that. And obviously win the clearance battle. They're the three things for Rio. Ross is going to be cagey. He's a very good coach. You know that. He wants to spoil the party. It was funny, he was saying that he thought the 9 in a row or 10 in a row, that was when he was there or something. So but he plays it well. You know, he's very good media talent. But Freo for me, win and get this job done, even without a Caleb Sarong. And this is a test for Freo, because a little test. There's always tests. But when you know you lose a good player and you're going to lose him for 3 weeks, well, who's going to step up?
5: Yep. Well, I need a tip from you, and we
7: Wally Lupp.
5: Collingwood, Wallich, Murrowa, Pies, Eagles.
7: Yeah, Collingwood to win it on.
5: Collingwood to win.
7: But, like I said, continue those tags that they did last week with Brady Hoff and send him to Pendlebury. Stop him. Bailey Williams needs to not be a one-hit wonder. He's 26 years of age.
5: Mm-hmm.
7: And don't let Pendlebury run riot. Don't. Not at 38 years of age. Make life hard for him.
5: Yep. The Dreamtime at the G, 18 versus 17, Glenn. Who would have thought? Richmond, Essendon.
7: Oh, yeah. Plucky Richmond. You know what I mean? They've got so many injuries, but I'll go Essendon.
5: All right. The Bombers for you. North Melbourne, Gold Coast Suns and Marvel.
7: Yeah, this is my tip of the round.
5: Yep.
7: North Melbourne to win.
5: North to beat the Gold Coast Suns.
7: Two games up in the humidity and the Gold Coast Suns, and their coach whinges a lot.
5: So, does a bit, doesn't
7: he? Yeah, he's been whinging a lot lately.
5: 4v1 at in Geelong. Geelong v Sydney.
7: Yeah, what a cracking game. Sydney.
5: Three bags of ice, $12.
7: They've got a pretty good record down there, but Geelong, what they did up at the Gabba.
5: Yeah, amazing.
7: Yeah, Geelong for me there.
5: Port Adelaide versus Carlton in Adelaide.
7: Port Adelaide.
5: GWS versus Lions. Lions just a little proppy, aren't they? This is in Sydney. Giants versus Lions.
7: NG Stadium, I'm going Lions.
5: You are? All right.
7: Yep.
5: Western Bulldogs versus Nam versus, geez, Melbourne have been good, haven't they?
7: Yeah, they have. And I'm going to go. I'm going to stick with them. You know, they've got this unpredictability about them and this exuberance, the way they play. So winning form is good form. I'm sticking with Melbourne.
5: All right. Fremantle, Collingwood, Bombers, North, Cats, Port, Lions and Melbourne for Glenn Jack, which I will repeat those.
7: I gee hope they spoil the party.
5: Yes, no, Jacko, very quickly. Glenn, thank you. Pendles is a legend of the game.
7: Yes.
5: The celebration of Pendles this week has been a bit over the top.
7: Yes.
5: Collingwood are at risk of having totally looked past the Eagles.
7: Yes.
5: The Dockers are also at risk of an ambush with all the talk about the record.
7: No.
5: All right, good answer, good strong answer. Teams that are struggling because their injuries don't have worse injuries than others, they just lack depth.
7: Yes.
5: Arsenal fans should be celebrating all day, every day.
7: Yes.
5: The Jakovic Reception Centre in out the back of Spiel will be a very good spot for a football function.
7: Oh, yes, definitely.
5: Four lots of a six-pack of the Gillies Squid Killer, Squid Jigs.
7: Yeah.
5: For $24.99, four times that is $100. That is a good way to spend your $100 on the government fuel rebate.
7: Yes. Where can I get them?
5: Tackle West.
7: I'm going squidding on Sunday.
5: Tackle West.
7: I went last Sunday and I got 28 squid. I was very happy. I was just two under my limit and I got 28, so I'm going back to make sure I... 28. 28 squid.
5: 20.
7: Yeah, all before 9 o'clock. It was very good.
5: Yeah, I know, Greg. I know.
7: I'll send you some photos. I'm going on Sunday.
5: Stay listening when you leave today. I'm going to solve that mystery of the 10 metres for you after 11 o'clock because we're running late. Thanks, mate.
7: Thanks, mate.
5: All the best. 6PR is football. Back after these.
0: Liked it. 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
5: 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Our best caller of the day today can win $100 to spend at the Grosvenor in East Perth, just near us in the eastern side of Perth on Hay Street. Great beer garden, great staff, screens, great drinks, fantastic food. Thank you to Richard and the team. $100 to spend at the Shoe Bar for caller of the day. Here's Philip Amar with the 11 o'clock news.
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30: It's 17 degrees at 11 o'clock. Good morning, I'm Philippa Maher. The City of Perth's Lord Mayor says he's focused on addressing concerns raised by the local government inspector amid claims of dysfunction in the council. The elected council was put on notice this week following a range of complaints made within the city as two state government ministers call for an amalgamation of councils. The city says CEO Michelle Reynolds is now on leave, but it's failed to address reports she was suspended. If things haven't improved within a month, Inspector Tony Brown says further action could be taken. Lord Mayor Bruce Reynolds has told Simon Beaumont he understands those concerns.
31: I totally understand his disappointment, and I'm disappointed. You don't come into these sorts of roles, or you don't get involved with local government to be associated with these types of headlines. It's not what you sign up for, but you deal with it accordingly. You keep moving forward.
30: The local member for Cottesloe says she was shocked by footage of a swaying footbridge in her electorate. The footbridge crosses Stirling Highway and the Fremantle train line and has been closed over safety concerns. Sandra Brewer says she was made aware of the footage last Friday.
32: I couldn't believe what I was seeing. There's dozens of children crossing, and with all the children and a couple of teachers and parents on the side of the bridge is swaying from side to side. I just had to urgently act, so I immediately forwarded it to Transport Minister Rita Saffiotti's office and requested an immediate response.
30: The state opposition says parents are waiting almost 2 years for their child to see a paediatrician through the Public Child Development Service. New figures revealed during this week's parliamentary estimates show wait times for a CDS paediatrician reached almost 24 months this March, which is up from an 18-month wait time in October. Shadow Health Minister Libby Metem says the delays are putting stress on families who are desperate for help.
33: These delays mean more uncertainty, more stress and more children missing out on critical intervention. 2 years is a significant part of a child's early development.
30: Hundreds of people in Kalgoorlie have woken to a 3.4 magnitude earthquake. It happened at a depth of 6 kilometres, and Geoscience Australia has received almost 400 reports from people who felt the quake at 5.30 this morning. Kalgoorlie Boulder Mayor Glenn Wilson says it was a rude wake-up call.
2: It was a nice little wake-up just after 5.30 this morning, about half an hour before the alarm was due to go off, so that's always a little bit annoying. But there's been some comments that people might have had some paintings or whatnot fall from some walls, according to some Facebook comments at the moment, but I haven't had any reports of any damage.
30: An Australian man has died in Peru. Local media report the 53-year-old fell while walking the Inca Trail in Machu Picchu. Police believe he tripped while crossing a wooden bridge and fell as far as 500 metres down an embankment. Australian fast food business Guzman Gomez is pulling out of the United States. The Mexican-themed chain says the financial performance of the US business was not acceptable or meeting its targets. In finance, the All Ords is up 51 points at 8,892. The dollar's buying 71.4 US cents and 12,634 Indonesian rupiah.
29: Finance on Perth 6PR. Whatever role you need them to play, NAB is your partner for every stage of business. 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
30: Waliulapa are looking to make it a club record 10th straight win when they face Euro Euroke at Optus Stadium tonight. They will have to do it without vice-captain Caleb Sarong, who's out with a calf injury. Coach Justin Longmuir says the Saints will present a unique challenge.
3: They're playing a good brand of footy in all phases. I think their stoppage work and their centre bounce work in particular has been really strong. Yeah, they're always strong defensively under Ross. Yeah, there's going to be some challenges. We see there's some opportunities there as well.
30: Some of Australia's tennis stars have been dealt tough draws for the opening round of next week's French Open. Kimberly Birrell has drawn 5th seed Jessica Pegula. Adam Walton will face 6th seed Daniil Medvedev. That's the latest news and sport.
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6: A good run on the majors this morning. No issues. Mitchell Quinana, Graham Farmer and the tunnel. Earlier issues along Roe Highway have cleared up as well. Just remember, Waliulapa, that is Fremantle Dockers, taking on the Saints tonight. Gates open at 5pm at Optus Stadium, so you can expect delays in the area. I'm Rob Deeper on Perth Traffic Leader 6PR.
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30: Continuing sunny today with light winds heading for 19. Mostly sunny over the weekend. We've got 19 again tomorrow and 21 Sunday. Sunshine Monday, Tuesday, 23 Monday, 25 Tuesday. Then the showers coming in for Wednesday and Thursday. Temperatures staying in the low 20s. Right now it's 17 degrees. More news at midday on Perth 6PR.
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5: That's Chris Murphy's pick for Friday Top of Hour Music, if that makes sense. 133-882, would you get a flu jab at the footy? The yes is 67, the no's at 45. I'm going to the footy tonight. I might get a flu jab, Todd.
4: Oh, that sounds like a great idea. And mind you, cheer for your team. Go! Needle goes in. Ah! It's almost exactly the same.
5: It's not the same, but it's out of your brain.
4: But it's the same noise, isn't it?
5: It's the same noise, yeah. Stay there. Here we go. Okay. This is for you.
4: This is it, folks.
5: Happy with that?
4: Yeah.
5: That's for you.
4: Can we add just this little bit of pumping bit here? Go! Oh! That 1980.
5: Yeah. The Brewster Boys.
4: Oh, fantastic. Mate, this is making me feel good getting ready for my show on a Friday. Thank you.
5: You are more than welcome. That's why I'm here. I want to play a little bit of football commentary from last night.
4: Wow.
5: You're a football fella. You have more than a passing interest. Have a listen to this.
0: And Saligo takes the saving mark in the goal square.
7: Why do they say the nine, but it's actually 10? Square's 10, isn't it?
11: No,
7: it's 9.
11: Yeah. You're the man who stood in it for how long?
7: I didn't know that. Oh, no. There's a promo for you.
11: It should be 10. I'm with you. It should be 10.
7: I always thought it was 10, the square. It
5: used to be 10. 51 years, Richo's thought it was 10. Relatively simple answer, Todd.
4: Give me the exact figure, because I know that you've had your team talking to some people about the exact measurement.
5: It's 10 yards.
4: Wow.
5: So it's now about 9 metres. It was always 10 yards.
4: So that's the conflict between the 9 or the 10. Mm. Thank God it's not 6 or 7.
5: 10 yards. So Richo, who's a brilliantly funny bloke, didn't know it, and freely admitted it on the radio. Oh, I thought it was 10. Kicked 800 goals.
4: He got confused.
5: Yeah, he did.
4: Obviously.
5: No,
4: happens as you tastefully mature.
5: And Matthew's a fine man, and that was pretty funny. So it's actually 10 yards, which equates to about 9 metres, and that's why you hear the umpires going outside the 9, blah, blah, blah. What do you have for us this afternoon,
4: Mate,
5: please?
4: Vincenzo Garefa will come in, so I'm pretty happy I haven't had lunch. Mm-hmm. And I'm saying that because I know that he often comes in and feeds everyone here.
5: He does, yep.
4: He does, doesn't he?
5: Yep.
4: So there'll probably be, I don't know, a packet of chips or something. We'll talk TV streaming with Andrew Williams. What is on the TV, which is really good because we want you to listen to the radio, but we're going to be talking about television.
5: Mm.
4: Don't go to television forever. Come back to radio.
5: Come back to radio.
4: And continue the join. Well, there's also, you know, I want to do Pick the Lick without doing Pick the Lick because there's a lot of music coming up just in a moment. Yeah, you love your music.
5: I mean, I do.
4: Everyone loves their music. So,
5: especially on a Friday, when you're getting a flu jab at the footy. Andrew Williams used to be a producer here.
4: Yeah,
5: used to be a producer on the show that I worked on mornings. He was my assistant producer.
4: Excuse me, how many shows have you worked on here?
5: That's all we got time for today, Todd.
4: I think that's
5: 37. 150. No, Willow was a producer.
4: Seriously?
5: Yeah, he's a fine fella.
4: No. You, I'm asking you.
5: I don't know. Most of them.
4: You're deflecting, aren't you?
5: Most of them, I think.
4: You are.
5: My favourite one was I was involved in the commentary for the Bledisloe Cup last year with Mick.
4: Ooh, gold.
5: Mm.
4: Yeah, actually, do you know what? I think I listened. I listened to that.
5: Mm. I wondered who that person was.
4: Were you the expert commentator?
5: No, I was just the glue it together guy.
4: Right.
5: Anchor.
4: Great job. Thank you. And thank you for your service.
5: I wondered who that person was that listened to that.
4: Yeah, that was me. Good on you, mate.
5: See you, mate. Thank you. 12 to 3 today. Todd Johnston. James, let's do this. Let's try and give away some money.
4: Yeah.
12: 6PR, Phil Leichhardt.
5: All right, if you want to earn some money, tune in to all the shows on 6PR. 6PR is pumping money. 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I'm going to do that soon because my car needs a service out there in Balcatta. Hello, boys. Now, earlier in the show, we gave you a dollar amount of fuel in the tank, and we are about to call Travis.
13: That's right.
5: Travis from Cardup. Travis, pick up, mate. Come on. Come on, Trav. Come on, Trav. Pick up, Travis. Travis from Cardup. Pick up your phone. Oh.
14: Hello.
5: Hello, Hello, Travis. It's Simon Beaumont from 6PR. How are you? Got you there, Trav?
13: Yeah, still here. You still there?
5: Yeah, got you, mate. Can you hear me okay?
13: Yeah, just on hands free. I was on the right of Omar.
5: Oh, good on you, mate. Hey, Trav, thanks for being a good 6PR man. You are registered with 6pr.com.au on our win page. What is the amount for this show, mate? What is the amount for mornings? I want to give you some money.
13: Oh, I'm going to say about $8.50.
5: Oh, oh no, sad, mate.
13: Sad. Yeah, I'm not at work today, so I'm at home.
5: Yeah. So, in other words, you listen. I only listen to 6PR when you're at work.
13: Oh. No, I've got you on now, but yeah, because I was half of the train getting on a lawnmower
5: mate. It did jackpot from the boys this morning, so is it currently sitting at 900? But hey, Trav, thanks for playing, mate, and thanks for listening to 6PR. Good man.
13: No worries. Cheers, mate.
5: See you, mate. Travis from Cardup. It was 900, so we can't give that away today. Stay listening during the course of the day. Keep your phone close. Keep that number in your mind. That will jackpot in Todd Johnston's show this afternoon, the Log Lunch. So make sure you're listening in for Todd during the course of the day. Thanks to Automasters. You need to be registered for this, folks. 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Keep your phone close and the radio on. 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I think I'm at 262 now and I'm due at 263, so I'm just about there. Thanks to the guys from Automasters. 14 past 11. When we come back, Chris Murphy, his magical mystery tour rolls on.
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7: What do you mean? 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
6: It was too long.
7: Oh, really? 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
6: It's a nice story.
7: Stories can be long if you make them entertaining. 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
5: Murph's Magical Mystery Tour. Thanks to Grant's Car Stereo Morley, enhancing your listening experience.

0: Go. There we go. There you are.
1: Here we are.
0: Look at you. Woo-hoo. Look at you. Hello, Chris.
1: G'day, mate. How you going?
0: Very well, thank you. Yourself?
1: Mate, I'm always good.
0: Yeah.
1: I'm always good. Just varying degrees of
0: goodness.
1: Yeah.
0: I think
1: how about yourself?
0: Yeah, going very well, thanks. We're about to talk to you about songs and get your top five somethings.
1: Mm.
0: But I just want to thank Deeney from the Jets, lead singer, bass player, for the stubby holder, the bottle opener, the plectrum, and the new Jet shirt, because my old one's getting a little...
1: That cool. I was going to say, that is a cool-looking T-shirt, and it's cool that it's a WA band. I like it.
0: Yeah, I'm going to wear it to the gym.
1: Are you?
0: Mm. It'll be the first Jets T-shirt ever to be worn in the gym, I reckon.
1: You're not going to the gym.
0: I'm
1: going to
0: get a packet of Bank and some rolly papers.
1: Yeah, nice.
0: Go to the... They still have Bank tobacco? I hope they don't. Tobacco's bad for you, Chris.
1: I've never been a tobacco man myself. Yep. You can't get high off it. I don't see the point myself.
0: As you said that, I thought, does James need to deploy the dump baton?
1: I don't see the point. Yeah. It smells bad and it kills you and you can't get high. I don't get it.
0: All right. Okay.
1: Yeah.
0: Do everything responsibly, listeners. Respect yourself, your culture, your body. And thank you, written, spoken, authorised by Chris Murphy, if the boss or the lawyers are listening.
1: Now, do you know what I said recently?
0: What's that?
1: I said, well, my body's a temple. Actually, it's two temples.
0: There are some thieves have just broken into the temple. 20 past 11. We'd love to hear from you today. James Rain's birthday this week.
1: Mm.
0: Me old mucker, Chris.
1: Yeah, now, good old James.
0: Yeah,
1: hey?
0: Distinctive voice.
1: He is a distinctive personality too.
0: Yes, he has. Correct. Mm. Amundo, Hundo Purr. I am asking you your top five distinctive voices.
1: Yeah.
0: Chris, can I just say, I don't want ridiculous voices or unusual or, sub showroom.
1: No.
0: I want distinctive voices.
1: Oh, mate, I got the brief and I feel like I've come up with the goods.
0: All right.
1: I don't go for the crazy, Tiny Tim thing or something like that.
0: Yeah, good.
1: Because he was putting that on anyway, wasn't he?
0: I think so.
1: Right. No one sings like that in real life unless you're 10 and a choir boy or something.
0: True.
1: It's ridiculous.
0: 133-882, your top five or your distinctive voice.
1: Yep.
0: What's your ring in? You might win a prize. You will win a prize. What's your number five, please, Chris?
1: My number five is Tony Childs. Do you remember her?
2: Yeah.
1: Yeah, so she had... the song I've got is I've Got to Go Now, but what was the other? Stop Your Fussing, Boys. Yes.

0: Was it you who's telling me that she lives in Australia?
1: Yeah, I believe she does. I think she's on the East Coast somewhere.
0: Yeah.
1: Yep, she, I believe she got out of the business and, is on, over on the East Coast. Be great to catch up with her.
0: What a speaking voice is like.
1: Yeah. It'd be funny if it's like, yeah, g'day guys, how you going? Stop! Yep, no worries, thanks very much.
0: Good on you. Think bloody good ones. Paul from Kingsley, distinctive voices. Let's have some fun with this today. How are you?
2: Yeah, I'm well, yourself?
0: Yeah, good, Paul.
2: Hey, just quickly, Murph, I rang up probably a month ago. I sang a bit of a song with you, but I never got that bag of change you were going to give me.
1: Yeah, it's coming, Paulie. It's coming. Yeah.
2: As long as it's coming, mate, that's all. Yeah.
0: Australia Post, Paul.
1: Yeah.
2: Mate, Michael McDonald with
1: Uber. 100%. Good call, Paul. 100%. I actually can't believe I didn't think to put him on my. I'm really happy with my list, but I can't believe I didn't think that.
0: Well, you know, you don't be too hard on yourself.
1: Give myself a bit of a break. My favourite thing about Michael McDonald is his voice is so distinctive.
0: That it should be on the list of top five.
1: Yeah, it should be. The Family Guy did that little skit where Peter goes, yeah, that's right. I've got Michael McDonald following me around saying everything I say. I'm saying everything, sir. Yep, doesn't matter, Lois. Whatever I say, he's going to say, I'm going to say it. It's like the best skit ever.
0: Thank you very much for listening, Paul. The change is in the mail. Here we go.
1: Funny story?
0: Yeah, sure.
1: Yeah.
0: Is it long?
1: No. I know you love my funny stories. there's a track on not our last record, but the record before. The album's called Follow Me, and the song's called Turn Up the Love. And it's kind of a quasi R&B disco-y sort of cruisy thing. And I was recording with Travis Bryant, who was our producer, and he co-wrote the song with me. And toward the end, I started going, Turn Up the Love, yeah. Doing my Michael McDonald, like trying to make him laugh, and he goes, yeah, mate, that actually sounds pretty good. Can you do that? And it's on the finished record at the end of the track.
0: How do you feel about that?
1: Well, at first I was like, oh my God, but no one ever, it just sounds cool with the way you affect it. But yeah, I'm doing Michael McDonald. Turn up the love. Yeah.
0: What's the song? What's the track called?
1: Turn Up the Love.
0: Turn Up the Love. All right, we'll have a listen to that later on. Thank you very much, Paul. Let's go to Neil and Bell Divers. Neil, what is your distinctive voice song, please?
3: Hi, Bo. Hi, Murph. Hey, your invitation to do this is just to open up emotional scarring. I've been put through this emotional train ride with this voice for years when I grew up with my mum and dad in the Next Big Falcon in the 70s. I hate it, but I need to say it. Demetre Roussos. My God, but that's not unique. And like I said, emotional scarring. Thanks, boys, because I've got that off my chest now, so I don't have to pay a fee to go and see a psychiatrist.
0: Yeah, thanks. It's not great growing up in a car.
1: We had, yeah.
0: That's what I heard.
1: We had Demetre Roussos at home too. Did you?
4: No, Nana Mouskouri.
1: We had Nana Mouskouri. Oh, maybe we didn't have Nana Mouskouri, but my grandparents had Nana Mouskouri.
0: Yeah. Here we go. Thanks, Neil. Yeah. Cheers, mate.
1: Not a bad voice, though.
4: Oh, I know.
1: Good old Denise.
0: On our prompter, he's changed his name to Denise.
1: Yeah. Well, you know, it's freewheeling time, Simon.
0: Please stop talking, Chris. What's your number four, please, Chris Murphy?
1: My number four
0: distinctive voice.
1: Yeah, number four is a beauty. Could have been my number one, but in fact, mine are in no particular order.
0: Okay.
1: So I just, but I think Stevie Nicks.
0: Oh.
1: Has got a distinctive voice. Nice. And once again, what do you say? Not the prerequisite, the criteria for my own list for me was that if you hear like 3 seconds, you go, oh, well, that's Stevie Nicks.
0: Yeah.
1: So I chose Rooms on Fire, which is a solo single of hers because it's a great example of Stevie Nicks sounding exactly like Stevie Nicks.
0: Yeah.

0: What are you up to?
1: Well, once again, talking about skits, it's either South Park or, is it South Park or Family Guy?
2: I think it's Family Guy, yeah.
1: Yeah, yeah, Family Guy, and you go, Stevie Nicks or something, he goes, it's not Stevie Nicks, it's just a goat.
0: Oh. Wow,
1: you know what I'm talking about, Jimmy?
0: Yes, yeah. Yeah. Gee whiz. Thank you.
1: Just a goat.
0: Who's on line three, James?
2: Oh, we got another Neil, yeah.
0: Also from Baldivis.
2: Also, well, he's from Scarborough.
0: Neil from Scarborough. Hi, Neil.
3: Morning, Bobby. Morning, Chris.
0: Hey, mate. Hey, Neil.
3: Can't beat the goat, can you?
0: Can't beat the goat.
3: what I'm thinking of is Tom Waits, I reckon. He's an acquired taste, but he's got great music. The song, I think it's called My Blue Valentine. It's great album, but it's been a long time since I've heard him, so I thought you might like him.
0: Happy to play it, Neil.
1: Yeah,
0: thank you.
1: We're going to put some on now. Wait,
0: Tom Waits?
1: I've tried.
0: Yeah.
1: It's not for me, personally, but Clem, who plays guitar with us, you know Clem, like super diehard Tom Waits.
0: Is he?
1: Like, cool. Every record.
0: Wow.
1: Yeah. Okay. Do you like him?
2: I do, but it's that acquired taste.
1: Yeah,
2: really,
1: yeah.
2: Something different. Yeah. A bit more emotional.
1: Like Sam Booker.
2: Sam Booker?
0: Like, yeah, Sam Booker.
1: It's an acquired taste.
2: Yeah.
1: Oh, I do too.
2: Yeah, well, not since 95. Still got that
0: seriously. Seriously. G'day. Thank you, Neil. Here's the song.

0: Like a pebble.
1: There you go, Murph.
2: Yeah.
1: Thank you, Neil.
2: I feel like Tom Waits is the kind of guy that maybe got pissed before a gig. And they go, I couldn't possibly go on. He goes, nah, I think you'll be fine. Yeah, I think you'll be fine.
1: Yeah.
2: Is he pissed? No, he's fine. No, that's Tom Waits.
1: Is the tattoo. No, I'm calling it. You're on fire. Chris from Como. Hey, Chris.
2: G'day, mate.
3: Hello. G'day, Simon and Courtney. How are you?
1: Oh, the Courtney brothers.
2: Here we go. Yeah. Here we go. It's lost its charm, Chris.
3: Yeah, okay, mate. In the 1960s, there was a guy in Melbourne had a deep bluesy baritone voice. He had some great songs. They didn't last long, but his name was Jerry Humphries, and he played with a group called The Loved Ones.
2: Mm,
3: yeah. And the song The Loved One features him.
1: Yeah, okay.
2: Yeah, yeah. Great call.
1: Yeah,
3: so,
1: yeah, Chris, you're hip to this drive.
2: Yeah, 100%.
1: All right, here we go.

0: fucking know.
1: Did NXS do a cover of this song?
2: They did, yeah.
1: Yeah.
2: Pretty good.
3: I like a hand clap in a song.
1: Oh, me too. When I'm reminded of bands like The Loved Ones and hear a bit of that, oh, here we go. Here's the good bit. That clapping on there, though, sounds like it could be Tom Waits.
2: I'll clap for you guys.
4: I'll clap for you guys.
1: Tom, shut up!
4: G'day, Russ. How are you?
5: G'day, Chris. G'day, Bowie. How you going?
4: Yeah, good, mate. Good.
5: I've got a, another Melbourne group, and this is no excuse for you to play horses. You won't have to, I promise.
6: Mate, but, if you play horses, this place will go off.
5: Yeah, no, she said, do I want to hear my favourite song? And I said, anything but horses. So how about Darryl Braithwaite in Sherbet singing How's That?
4: Yeah, nice, Russ.
1: Very nice.
4: Yeah.
1: Yeah.
4: Distinctive voice.
1: Distinctive voice.
4: Play that.
1: Great voice too.
4: Yeah.
1: Yeah. What a voice.
4: What a voice.
3: What a song.
4: Yeah. The Murphy Brothers plays?
1: No.
4: Ever?
1: But I tell you what, when we were Murphy's Law, Jason, who played guitar with us, he was campaigning for this song for many years. Oh, let's do it. How's that? I think it's got a great guitar solo, though. I think that's why he was campaigning.
4: Wow. Yeah, it does. Thank you very much, Russ. We'll come back in just a moment. This is Murph's Magical Mystery Tour, Top 5 Distinctive Voices, James Rain's birthday on Tuesday. That's the reason. Back in a sec.
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9: 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Mitchell Quinana, Graham Farmer and the Tunnel. I'm Rob Beaver on Perth's traffic leader, 6PR.
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4: We're doing distinctive voices today. What's your number three, please, Chris Murphy?
1: My number three, I'll just have to say that Sherry said Joe Cocker was an honourable mention.
4: Yes, thanks, Sherry.
1: Yeah. So up where we belong. Mm. And what's the one where he goes, you are so beautiful. That's what he does.
0: Oh, yeah.
1: And they, I can see the producer of that record going, yeah, sounds all right. No, the bit where he goes, yeah, no, I like it. You got another one in you, Joe?
3: No, I don't think so.
1: Put the record out. Let's go. My number three is Freddie Mercury.
4: Good morning, Sherry, if you're listening.
1: Yeah, good morning, Sherry. Mm. Freddie Mercury. Mm-hmm. Freddie Mercury.
4: Yeah.
1: Distinctive voice.
4: My word.
1: Yeah, so if you've watched the Freddie Mercury tribute concert where everybody around the place comes on and sings his songs, you go, yeah, singers. And then you hear it with him and you go, that is the voice. Mm-hmm. The voice is Freddie Mercury. And I chose this song, We Will Rock You, because I reckon he's just got that Freddie growl in there. It's like half Paul Rogers, half Liza Minnelli. Do you know what I mean?
0: Better that.
4: Yeah. Brilliant.
1: Okay.
4: Love it. Here we go. Number three.
18: Buddy, you're a boy. Make a big, nice plane in the street. Gonna be a big man someday. You got mud on your face. You big disgrace. Kicking your can all over the place. Singing.
4: Yeah. It's good.
18: Buddy, you're a boy.
1: It's kind of pompous, but got growl in it still.
0: Yeah, I like it.
4: A distinctive voice. Well done. Let's go back to the phones. Murph, thanks for listening in, everybody. Jeff from Cannington. Hi, mate.
19: How's it going, mate? Yeah, my nomination is Karen Carpenter, the most amazing female singer ever, an amazing lower register, very articulate and just powerful voice, no fault. And she makes Aretha Franklin a joke. Amazing. Karen Carpenter is my nomination.
4: Karen Carpenter is a good nomination. It'll drive by on the Queen of Soul.
1: Yeah, I know. That's a bit harsh.
4: Better think.
1: Makes Aretha Franklin a joke.
4: Can I just say 6PR is football? thanks, Jeff. Karen Carpenter, so good.
20: I just can't seem to find it. So I've made my mind up. I must live my life alone.
1: I'll agree. It's a stunning voice. And I love Karen Carpenter. Do you think it's distinctive, though?
4: I do, but I'm not as good as you.
1: I'm not good. I'm just saying.
4: It's your segment, mate.
1: It is my bloody segment too, mate. Behave yourself. Brought to you by Grant from...
4: Yeah, thanks, Grant. Thanks to Grant's Car Stereo for looking after Chris and I today. On Russell Road in Morley, sat-nav, reversing sensors, proximity sensors. Great guy, and we'll just mention 6PR and he will look after you. Thank you, Grant.
1: Yep.
4: Let's go keep going because we've all been waiting for this. Tom, how are you?
21: Tom and Chris, how are you both?
4: Hello, mate.
1: Calm down, Tom.
21: Hey, look, I've picked something a little bit different. Auto tenor, John Anderson of Yes.
4: Oh yes.
1: Oh yeah, John Anderson. Yeah, yes.
4: Oh, John Anderson. Yes.
21: So yeah, that's what I chose because he has got a distinct voice as far as I'm concerned.
4: Mm. And, yeah, I think so. Yeah. Hey, well done, Tom. Thank you, mate. Here it is.

0: to be honest.
1: I know that.
0: If that, I haven't heard that song before, but if it came on, I wouldn't go, oh, that's clearly yes. Do you know what I mean? Would you?
1: Yeah.
0: Rubbish.
1: I would.
0: You're making that up.
1: I've got that record, owner of the Lonely Heart record.
0: Is that what that's off?
1: I don't know.
2: It's one of the earliest stuff, but it's... If I hadn't heard the song before, I think it was ballpark 70s prog rock.
0: Ballpark 70s, I'd say the same thing.
1: Yeah. I knew that was yes.
0: Could be the guy out of America, or it could be the guy out of Bread. Who was that guy? David Gates?
1: Mm.
2: David Gates.
0: I don't know. It's just my opinion, but it is my segment.
1: 21 minutes to midday. G'day, thank you, Tom. G'day, Glenn.
3: Yeah, how you going, guys? How you going, Chris?
1: G'day, mate.
3: Bowie.
1: Hi, mate.
3: I'm going to go with the Canadian band, lead singer Geddy Lee, Rush, Closer to the Heart. Got a very distinctive high voice.
1: Murph?
0: Yeah, look, I haven't... Rush are one of those bands for me that they're super famous because I think they're all virtuosos, but I don't think I've heard a lot of their stuff, to be honest. So, yeah.
1: Here's one of their songs. Have a listen to this.
0: I always thought it was the Chipmunks. Alvin!
4: Yes, closer to the heart.
0: Hey, hey, hey. Theodore, close the door.
1: Is one of the Chipmunks called Simon?
0: Yeah.
1: I thought that was right. Thank you, Glenn. I appreciate you ringing in. Rick, g'day. I like this one.
5: Yeah, hi guys. Yeah, something from our vintage when we were teenagers, I suppose. Billy Fields and Bad Habit. Can't help myself.
0: Yeah, yep.
1: Nice. Yeah, like it. Thank you, Rick.
0: Voice for
1: Have
0: sure.
1: a good day, mate. Here we go.
0: Yep.
5: Thank you. Well, I'm
0: running wild. Love's come true. I love this record. Love it.
1: It's unreal, isn't it?
0: I just bought, probably about 6 months ago, I found a Japanese pressing of it.
1: Mm.
0: So, and it's kind of pristine.
1: Mm. What does that mean? A Japanese pressing?
0: Yeah, so the
1: it's made in Japan.
0: Correct.
1: Mm. Is it in Japanese?
0: It's got a bit of Jap on the, bit of Japanese on the, on the cover. You know, that cool looking, don't laugh at me, James.
1: You're on your own here, mate.
0: You're not allowed to say that?
1: No,
0: it's just short for Japanese.
1: The Japanese writing on it.
0: Yeah, like Oz. It's short for Australia. Yeah, a little bit of Japanese writing on it.
1: And is Billy Field singing this in English?
0: Yes. They don't do it like, now for the Japanese pressing, Billy, could you do? Okay,
1: No, don't do it. That was as bad as I thought.
0: Yeah.
1: Okay, I'll have to get on to that because there's one thing I need in my life is some Japanese pressings of
0: you know
1: Billy Field songs.
0: I don't tease you about your stupid Jets t-shirt, do I?
1: you do not. What's your number two, please, Murph?
0: My number two is James Taylor. James Taylor right. sounds like James Taylor and nobody else. Am I right?
2: Yeah, yeah, yeah.
0: So that comes on, you go, well, that's James Taylor. Mm. The only person I've heard where you go, surely that's James Taylor,
2: mm-hmm.
0: is a guy called Ben Taylor, who's his son.
1: Oh.
0: So Carly Simon and her daughter, whose name escapes me right now, and her son, that she had both these kids to James Taylor, they do a trio. Mm-hmm. What's a triet?
1: Duet, really?
0: A triet?
1: Yeah.
0: Yeah, of one of James's songs. I've forgotten what it is right now. It's impeccable, beautiful. But you go, surely that's James Taylor.
1: Yeah.
0: Well, distinctive voice anyway.
1: Here we go. Here's JT.

0: to you.
1: This is one of those songs for me. You start it and it's really hard to turn it off.
2: Yeah,
1: you got to let it play right to the end.
2: Yeah, good call.
1: Yeah,
2: he was something, wasn't he?
1: Oh,
2: really good.
1: Impeccable.
2: Yeah, he really good. Well done, mate. Gary from South Guildford, how are you?
3: G'day, Simon, Chris and James.
2: Hey, mate.
3: I might be out of step with one of your listeners, but Aretha Franklin and what became an anthem, I think, respect. Thanks very much, fellas.
2: Thanks, Gary. Have a good day.
1: It is a distinctive voice, no doubt about it.
2: Yep.
1: Yeah.

0: you see that biopic? I think that's her sister's on the BVs.
1: Is it really?
0: Yeah.
1: Okay.
0: Yeah.
1: No, I have not seen it. I saw the Michael Jackson one.
0: Have you? Mm. Any good?
1: The music was good. There were some uncomfortable moments in it. Mm. Could have done without the CGI monkey.
0: Oh. Oh.
1: Because whenever I see a monkey now, I think of you.
0: I want you to touch my monkey. But except in the biopic, surely it went like this. I want you to touch my monkey. I want you to touch my monkey.
1: Let's go to Chris.
0: If, I want you to touch my monkey.
1: You'd be very good to that.
0: My nephew came out one day and he goes, what does Michael Jackson like to do on his holidays? And I said, what? And he goes,
1: Oh,
0: he made that joke up. I was very impressed.
1: He's 29. G'day, Mark. How are you?
2: Good, thanks. Sorry, I've got to recover from that monkey segment. Look, I'm going up to
1: the monkey segment. You knew it was coming.
2: No, I did not. Bloody hell, it comes up next week, so, doesn't it?
1: Yeah.
2: I'm nominating T-Span Leah, who's a vocalist for a band called Hocus Pocus out of Holland, and they have a song called Focus, believe it or not. They didn't have a lot of imagination. They're actually named after themselves, but he's got this scat singing type voice where he yodels virtually.
1: Yeah.
2: Quite unique.
1: You know, and it's every now and then once a song or a movie starts appearing in your different quizzes, I reckon this has happened to us in the last 3 or 4 weeks.
0: Yeah.
1: In different categories. So, yes, distinctive voice. Here he is.

0: Ciao, tutto ciao, ciao, ciao.
1: Thanks, Mark.
2: I feel like they wrote that song after an interesting Beef Wellington that had some mushrooms in there that weren't supposed to be in there.
1: Yes, I think that's what had happened there. Mm. I'll name Focus Hocus Pocus' second hit.
2: Locust.
1: Locust.
2: Locust. Yeah, yeah. Locust by Hocus Pocus after Focus.
1: we'll come back in just a moment. We'll get Murph's number one. The phones have absolutely melted down today, so thanks for being part of it. Distinctive Voices will get to as many of you as we can. 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
1: 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Chris Murphy's Magical Mystery Tour rolls on. 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Grant, thank you for having us, mate. 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Russell Road in Morley, sat navs, proximity sensors, anything you like. 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
2: Subwoofers.
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2: Subwoofers.
16: Blitz.
2: I started that and I've gone, actually, I don't know anything other than woofers and subwoofers. Are there other woofers, Jim?
16: Deutz.
17: Tweeters. That's it.
2: Oh, tweeters, yeah.
16: Deutz.
0: What does the Dutch by Mark?
2: Here's a tweeter.
1: Yeah. How many is that today, you reckon? 10?
2: Here's 10, yeah. Mm. Once I get on. Oh, you know, it's a funny thing is I forget about it and you remind me and then I go, I'm back in again. Here it comes. Yeah.
1: Damien, hi.
11: G'day, boys.
1: G'day, mate.
11: Hey, mine's a very, very distinctive one. It was even on the Voice Germany as a sort of a pretend contestant, and within a second, they all turned around when he was singing, "Goodbye, my lover. Goodbye, my friend. You have been the one. You have been the one to touch my monkey."
2: Oh, Damien.
11: James Blunt.
2: I think I've just fallen in love.
1: It's a little tribute to Chris Murphy right there.
2: Yeah.
1: Yeah, how's it going out in Stoneville today, Damien?
11: Pretty good, mate. Pretty good. You know when you said, cigarette smoke doesn't get you high?
1: Yeah.
11: Stuff in Stoneville does.
2: Oh. Well, if you're touching your monkey before midday, I'm sure it does.
1: Here it is. Here's James Blunt. Sorry now for what they've done. There were three wise men just trying to have some fun. Thanks, Damien.
2: Distinctive.
1: I'll pay
2: that, yeah.
1: Andrew, g'day.
16: Good morning, fellas. Firstly, Barry, I want to commend Chris on his courage on the revelation this week about his ADD medication being made public. That was great news. So well done, Chris, on that. But Doug Parkinson and his lamb chop sideburns, Simon.
1: Yes.
16: Unmistakable.
1: Yeah.
16: Unmistakable.
1: Yeah, yeah, distinctive voice. Thank you, Andrew. Cheers, mate. Doug Parkinson?
2: Yeah, I am actually on ADHD.
1: I know. Andrew.
2: How did he even know that?
1: That's crazy.
2: I don't know. I've got no idea. What did you decide for my money? How did he pick that?
1: Just a good guess.
2: Yeah. What did you decide for my money? Come on! Yeah, Doug Parkinson, absolutely. I don't know a ton of his stuff. The famous one for me is his cover of Dear Prudence, the Beatles track, which is one of my mum's favourite. Hi, Mum. One of her favourites when we were growing up.
1: Yes. Thank you, Andrew. Here we go.

0: Okay, so once again, at the risk of... distinctive, sure, but, like, I don't know that track, and if I heard it, I'd say that was someone like, you know, Peebo Bryson or, you know, like some African-American 80s disco thing. Don't you reckon? Or is that just me? You went Doug Parkinson straight away.
1: No, I... yeah, I don't know. Perhaps I know a few more of his songs than you, but, yeah, I think he's got a distinctive voice. But then, when you think about it, there are probably as many people with distinctive voices as people who sound like everybody else, Chris.
0: I see what you did there. Yeah. Yeah, good. So this has been a waste of time, is that what you're saying?
1: No. I'm loving it today. And look, the phone lines are, they've gone crazy today. Hi, Shane.
2: Oh, g'day, fellas. Mine's Johnny Cash.
1: Yeah.
2: And in particular, the song he recorded, the Nine Inch Nails song in 2002. I grew up listening to a bit of Cash because my dad played it in the 70s and the 80s at home. But it wasn't until I heard his song, which was actually a Nine Inch Nails song that he was covered, but uniquely put his own style into, that I really... really played note to him, and it was such a prolific recording.
1: Good song.
2: Interpretation.
1: Yeah, thanks, Shane. Yeah, well done, mate. Full on video too. Here it is.
3: What have I become, my sweetest friend?
1: Thanks, Shane. Jeff from Bayswater with Velvet Revolver, Paul from Liam with Wizard, Ashley from Ballardura like the Cars, Richard like Frankie Valli, and Joe like Anna May Cantorell right with Tom's Diner cover. Thanks, everyone. We weren't able to get to everyone. What is your number one, please, Chris?
0: My number one is pretty obvious, distinctive voice, Cyndi Lauper.
1: Yeah, okay.
0: Okay, so, you know, you can tell her a mile away. And I chose True Colours because when she launches into the chorus, you just go, that's Cyndi Lauper, end of story. Mm-hmm. Yeah?
1: Yeah, good. Very good.
0: Thanks, mate.
1: I like your top five today, Chris.
4: There you go.

0: Chris, thanks for the work that you put into Merce Magical Mystery Tour. Thanks to Grant Castero. I thoroughly enjoyed it today.
1: Yeah, me too.
0: You give me a good laugh, a good belly laugh to head into the weekend.
1: I'm going to need to lie down after this.
0: As we head into our next break, I'll give you the honours of doing the yeah, nah for today. If you're not aware, Chris, tonight at the football, you can get a vaccination jab for influenza. If you could bring us the final quote, please, the final tally.
1: Yeah, for the year, nah, would you get the flu jab at the footy? Yes, are 91, nah is 134.
0: And yeah, the Facebook numbers were overwhelmingly negative. Thanks to my team. Thank you, Kira. Thank you, Rob. Thank you, Shan. Thank you, James.
2: Thanks, Simon.
0: And everyone associated with the show this week. Thanks, mate.
1: My pleasure,
0: Simon.
1: Have a great
0: weekend. I'll see you next week, eh?
1: Love you, mate.
0: Love you too. We'll be back.
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0: Call of the day today, who wins $100 to spend at the Grosvenor, is Jeff from Janebrook, phoning about his vaccination at the football. Thank you, Jeff. Call of the week is Rosemary from Innaloo, called in about accents yesterday with Sebby Clark and the Boomer and the Boy. Rosemary, a Slater Gartrell 6PR t-shirt coming out your way. Thanks, everyone. Thanks for being part of it this week. Up next on the station, The Long Lunch, and of course, Drive a bit later. Footy's on tonight from 6:30.
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13: 18 degrees at midday. Good afternoon, I'm John Nicholls. A senior federal Labor MP admits there's real concern among businesses about changes to the capital gains tax. As part of the federal government's budget measures, the 50% CGT discount will be scrapped from next year. But small business owners have warned the move might hurt investment. Cabinet Secretary Andrew Charlton says he understands the concern, but he believes the changes are warranted.
14: The point that many small businesses have been making
2: Because that new regime doesn't interact well if you have a really low capital base because you've got nothing to inflate off. So there are real concerns out there. The government recognised those concerns. The Treasurer recognised them before the budget. There was a statement in the budget recognising them, and we are consulting on them.
13: An Esperance man has been charged over an alleged sexual assault near the town in 2023. Police say the 29-year-old assaulted a female backpacker, not known to him, at the Twilight Beach car park sometime around the 30th or 31st of December. He's been charged with sexual penetration without consent and is due before the Kalgoorlie Magistrates Court next month. The local MP for Cottesloe says an immediate solution is needed for a footbridge that's been closed because of safety concerns. There's video of the bridge swaying as primary school students use it to cross Stirling Highway and the Fremantle train line. Sandra Brewer has told 6PR's Simon Beaumont the bridge is a crucial piece of infrastructure.
7: This bridge is critical. Children need to cross safely to school, and to send them a kilometre down the road to a level crossing just is not an acceptable solution.
13: A woman has died in a car crash in the Wheatbelt. The 85-year-old was driving a Ford Fairlane along Quereting York Road yesterday afternoon when the car left the road and hit a tree. She was critically injured and died at the scene. A woman's been charged after narrowly missing a collision with a train in the second such incident this week. Police say the 47-year-old ignored flashing lights at a railway crossing on Morrison Road near Harold Road just after 11 last night, narrowly avoiding a goods train and causing the Suzuki Grand Vitara to overturn. Police have charged her with driving a car under the influence of alcohol, and she'll face a court in Midland next month. A passenger train slammed into a truck at a crossing in Guildford this week, injuring about half a dozen people. More than 400 people have reported feeling an earthquake that shook Kalgoorlie Boulder early this morning. Geoscience Australia says the 3.4 magnitude quake happened just after 5:30 at a depth of 6 kilometres. Prescribed burning and burn-offs on private land are continuing to send a lot of smoke into the air in parts of the Wanneroo, Swan and Mundaring local government areas. Smoke alerts are current for Carrabooda, Mount Helena and Chidlow and surrounding suburbs. In finance, the All Ords is up 42 at 8,883, and the dollar has risen in the past 24 hours to 71.4 US cents and 12,600 rupiah.
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13: The NBL has announced Perth will be the home of its Hoops Fest for the next 2 years. Every NBL and WNBL team will be here in January for the basketball festival, for games and a celebration of hoops culture. NBL Chief Executive David Stevenson says the initiative is gaining global attention.
14: You know, I was over a couple of weeks ago meeting with a few of the NBA teams and the NBA itself. We met with the Brooklyn Nets, and the first thing they said to me was they've just done a 2-week study on Hoops Fest because they thought it was global best practice. And so that shows the impact that Hoops Fest is having, not just for Perth and Western Australia, but right across the country and in fact the globe.
13: And former Wildcats Championship coach and player Trevor Gleeson and Bryce Cotton are set to be reunited in Adelaide. Gleeson has signed a 3-year contract to coach the 36ers. The 5-time NBL Championship winning coach has been coaching in Japan. That's the latest news and sport.
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16: Still working on a burst at Water Main, Murray Street and the George Street intersection in West Perth. Multiple lanes are affected. Slow down as maintenance crews are also on site. And a reminder, the AFL Sir Doug Nicholls round kicks off later tonight at Optus Stadium. 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Make sure you allow for extra travel time in the area. I'm Rob Beaver on Perth's traffic leader, 6PR.
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13: Down to 5 overnight, sunny and 19 tomorrow. Sunday, mostly sunny and 21. Monday and Tuesday, sunny with tops around 24. Showers on Wednesday increasing with a maximum of 22. Showers easing on Thursday and 20. Right now it's 18 degrees. 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
22: Just turn up that little volume knob just a little bit and get ready for this, because it is Friday, you little beauty. I don't know about you. I mean, this week has travelled tastefully well, but some go a little bit slower than others. You know, this week's been okay, but I am so ready for the weekend, and I hope that you are as well. My job is to get you through until 3 o'clock, and you're all sort of sound mind and body. Mind you, if you stick with this radio show, anything's possible. Yes, please be of sound mind and body as we get our way through until 3 o'clock. And then Russell Collette joining you for the Drive program here on 6PR. 18.1, bang on at the moment. Thank you, John, in the newsroom. Thank you again to the hard-working team that are back working hard. Yeah, the hurricane has returned. He has turned. Why is that? Is he well? Is he healthy? He looks fantastic. Is there a footy game on tonight? I'm not sure. We'll have to check. We'll have to follow that one up. And James is in the studio with me. We look forward to your company at any time today. Oh, on 133-882, or text the program on 0487-999-882. Thank you very, very much to Muzza yesterday, who got naming rights for the program. It was International, or World Volunteer Day, I should say, World International Volunteer Day, which is all the same. And so yesterday the studio was called Volunteer Studio. Today, if you want naming rights, get on the phone really quickly, and I promise you, you will have the thumbs up. 133-882. Please make it PG. There could be some kiddies listening. And if we don't get any callers, we go to the text on 0487-999-882. First caller in, you will get naming rights for the entire show. Coming up on this show, Vincenzo Garefa will be joining us. Andrew Williams will be talking television and streaming. Pumping Perth is doing very well at 6PR. More and more people are joining up and registering on that win page at 6pr.com.au. Lots and lots of people. And I'm very proud to say that we have a bit of a jackpot to deliver to you. Where will I announce it in the show? Some of you think that you may have worked out a formula. Maybe I mentioned it yesterday. First hour of the program, announce the title. And then the final hour of the program, I'm very much aware that there could be something in play. There could be something in play. So are we going to change the rules today? You'll have to wait and see. Great to have you with us. I also would like to launch, if I may, our long play theme for the day, because over the weekend, I think Scott Pendlebury will be playing his, what, 4 millionth game or something, and having a tooth made gold as well as his number on the back of the jumper or something severe like that. Now, for the Collingwood fans, Beauty Bottler, good luck. For the Eagles fans, boy, wouldn't it be great if you turned the tables on the Collingwood. Where are they on the table, 11th or something? There's a chance. Good luck to the Eagles and the Dockers. But in hindsight, Mr. Pendlebury, at the age of, what, 96 now or something, is going for his 4 millionth game. It makes me wonder that many of us, including you, possibly have your own records. Have you ever held a record? Do you hold a record right now? Did you get a blue ribbon in the grade six running a carnival. Do you know what I'm saying? I would like to know. I'd be very interested to know because, yes, there's going to be a lot of fanfare for Pendlebury, for Pendles over the weekend. You know that. It's already happening, for goodness sakes. But here is the opportunity for you to have that fanfare moment, that round of applause. You could say that you were the under-16s netball champion for men. I don't care. Come and join us because I want to acknowledge those of you that have held or are holding a record at the moment because Pendles is going to take his moment. Let's make yours extra special on 6PR. 133-882 or 0487-999-882 and come and join us and have a bit of fun and see where we end up. And you know what? I'm really conscious too that on a Friday, we tend to get a bit more playful. Have you noticed that? The practical jokes kick in from your mates. You know, you have that behaving badly approach to life. I think I've got it. I think I've got it today. I think I'm bad. I think I'm going to muck around. Need your help. Yes! Come and join us on the Long Lunch here on 6PR. And let's see where we end up. Jeff is joining us, and he is feeling bad to the bone at this moment. G'day, Jeff.
1: Todd, hope you're well, mate.
22: Oh, I hope that you are well. What have you got planned for the weekend?
1: Oh, just cleaning out the ute. We've just been up at Steep Point for a week and a half or so, so just cleaning all the salt off everything.
22: Yeah.
1: And,
22: how much
1: putting
22: fish?
1: Not very many fish fillets in the freezer,
22: yeah.
1: Unfortunately.
22: Oh, not many. Sorry, I thought you were underplaying that. Are you serious?
1: No. Nah. Yeah, I think the cyclone that went through, well, what was that, about a month or so ago now, that's done a bit of damage to the beach. It's all changed. The,
22: okay.
1: The beach is all gone. So
22: wow.
1: Okay. Yeah, all the urchin and on the rocks and that, they're all gone. So, yeah, it's done a bit of damage.
22: Yeah, but Jeff, realistically, mate, a bad day's fishing is so much better than any day at work, isn't it?
1: That's it, mate. That's it.
22: Hey, have you got naming rights for us? Because Kylie and Lynette are on board as well. What have you got for us, Jeff?
1: Well, as a staunch Eagle man,
22: yep.
1: I reckon we should call it the Stuff Scott Pendlebury Studio.
22: The Stuff Scott Pendlebury Studio, mate. Thank you. That's gold, Jeff. Let me hold on to that. We'll see where we end up. Kylie is joining us now. G'day, Kylie.
4: Hey, Todd. How are you? Happy Friday.
22: Happy Friday to you.
4: Well, it is indeed. It is indeed. So I'm going to continue a bit of a theme from our homegrown earlier in the week and the volunteer yesterday, and of course very close to my heart. Today is PNC Day WA, so where we celebrate all the parents and citizens associations, all the volunteers across Western Australia in our great government schools. So I would like it to be the PNC Day studio
22: for
4: today. Okay,
22: how long have you been in the local PNC?
4: Well, the short context, it's organised by WACSO, which is the WA Council State School, so our PNCs affiliate to that.
22: Yeah.
4: I'm now a life member of WACSO. Been with WACSO since 2001. I was state president for 8 years, and I've been involved with PNC since 1997.
22: Wow. Goodness.
4: So,
22: that's a lot of cups of tea and a lot of milk and our red biscuits, Kylie.
4: Yeah, well, you know, as they said with the, you know, with the CWA more than tea and scones, PNCs are involved in a far deal greater than, just fundraising, but an amazing organisation, and they're founded in 1921. So,
22: that's
4: you know,
22: gold.
4: The organisation itself is 105 years old.
22: That's
4: so that's
22: gold.
4: My nomination for today. Have a great weekend.
22: Kylie, thank you. I love your nomination, PNC Day WA. So we've got two so far. Jeff suggested Stuff Scott Pendlebury Day Studio. Kylie suggested PNC Day WA Studio. Lynette is joining us from Belia. Hello, Lynette.
5: Hello. I will never name my studio after Scott, after Mr. Pendlebury. Thank you.
22: Okay. So what have you got for us?
5: It's National Women in Aerospace Day today.
22: Wow.
5: So I thought since that young girl travelled around Australia, it would be nice to name something to that effect.
22: All right. So I'm letting you name it, Lynette. So what would you suggest?
5: Women's Aerospace Studio.
22: Wow. Women's Aerospace Studio. That sounds pretty cool. I reckon all the girls would go for that one for sure. Lynette, thank you. Thank you for being a part of the show. I think you're pretty special. Have a good weekend. Will you do that?
5: Thank you. You too.
22: Good
5: enjoy.
22: On you. Oh, and the same. Enjoy. What a good word that is. Greg is joining us as well. G'day, Greg.
6: Hey, Todd, how are you?
22: Oh, I'm good, mate. Friday, let's go. What have you got for us?
6: Friday, let's go. The Ingot Hotel on Great Eastern Highway.
22: Yes.
6: Just named for the third time the International Ascend Hotel of the Year.
22: Wow, that's...
6: They've been operational for 7 years. They've won 7 gold awards. They've won 4 Asia-Pac Ascend Hotel of the Year awards and now the 3rd International Hotel of the Year award.
22: That's
6: got to be worth naming rights.
22: Greg, that's a really big announcement. How do you know this? Do you work there? Do you frequent it a lot?
6: Both of those, because my brother, Paul Rogers, he is the general manager there with his
22: Brilliant.
6: Amazing team of people. And, mate, they do in terms of WA, customer service, hospitality.

Kylie, the Women's Aerospace Studio. Thank you, Lynette. I feel as if I should be wearing a leotards when I'm saying that. And Greg mentioned the Ingot Hotel, who have won international awards. I think it's pretty spectacular. But also, while you were listening to this radio show in all of these stations, you've also got 6 PR's Pumping Perth, thanks to Automasters. And I'm aware that when I or other shows quietly give the announcement of the total, I'm aware that there are games that are being played.

0: No, you thought you heard it there. You didn't. We're playing games with you now. Because you know what it's called. It's called 6PR's Pumping Perth. Yes. And while we're pumping it up, did you know, and you probably don't think we do, but here at 6PR we monitor a little page called We Are 6PR. And did you know that whenever I or anyone else here on 6PR quietly drops the so-called What's in the Tank jackpot, did you know that you quietly go about your business on Facebook and people say questions like, hey, did Bowie mention the total yet? And then someone will come back and reply, yes, he did. And then you never know, someone could also say, guess what the total was? Well, if you're going to play that game, we can play a bit of a game too. When will we announce our jackpot today? You'll have to wait and see. You know that the answer will be towards the end of the program. We can't get out of that, but we are going to be playful with regards to the amount. So stay listening to us right the way through the entire time, and we'll see where you end up. The other big news of the day, and this is pretty special, really. I meant the record. So many people are getting on board because you hold or held a record. It's time to make you a bit of a star.
1: Hey now, you're an all-star.
0: Yes!
1: Get your game on.
0: Let me know if you have ever held or hold a record of any way, shape or form. We will make you an all-star and we will put you into the Hall of Fame for, oh, goodness sake. You deserve it. Yes, you are the fastest runner in grade six. The world should know your name. Let it not be Scott Pendlebury all over the place. My job here, right the way through until 3 o'clock, is to make you, let's go big. Let's make you a hero, shall we?
2: Oh, we can be heroes.
0: You can be heroes on 6PR.
2: Just for one day.
0: Oh, well, just for a couple of hours, actually. Thank you. Thank you, David. So let us know. I would like to know if you are or have ever held a record. Let me know, because it's going to be the Scott Pendlebury show for the next weekend. In hindsight, I just think it's a good call. If you want to join us, 133-882 or 0487-999-882. Come and say g'day, and you are more than welcome to join us. And you know what? You and I, we could all get into trouble together and be a little bit

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7: It's 24 minutes after 12. Good to have you with us. John is joining us now. He has a suggestion for naming rights, I believe. Wow, the list is getting long. G'day, Jono.
8: Hello, mate. How are you?
7: Oh, I'm very good. How can we help?
8: Well, today should be called Bugger Me Radio Day. And I'll tell you why, because it covers the... It's PNC's been around for 105 years. Bugger me. The Eagles might win this weekend. Bugger me. That hotel won an award. Bugger me. The bloody women in aerospace. Bugger me. It covers everything.
7: Oh. It is a, you get a round of applause, John. Yeah. That's gold. That's gold. I can tell you now. I can tell you now, Jono, that we won't be going with yours, but I really appreciate the humour and the intelligence that you've delivered to me right now, mate. Well done.
8: Bugger me.
7: Thank you, John. Thank you, John, for joining us. Nothing but quality on this show, folks. Our job is to work out where the benchmark is and then lower it. I'm pretty sure. Pretty sure. I tell you what, I have to be on my best behaviour now. I can't be bad to the bone because Taz has joined me in the studio. Taz, good to have you with us.
9: Thank you. I actually like John. Bugger me. I'm on air. We have reached a low point.
7: Yeah, thank you. We have. And the good thing about setting the benchmark so low is you don't have to aim for the stars.
9: No, there's
7: just,
9: no expectations.
7: I know.
9: Yeah,
7: good.
9: This is
7: so
9: fun.
7: You've got a piece of paper with you.
9: I do. This is really fun. So as everybody has heard, we've been promoting our Long Lunch Live, which is happening next Friday.
7: Thank you, Miss Maud.
9: Yeah. Fantastic. Can't wait. Hopefully there'll be a bit of leftover food, by the way, for the...
7: What?
9: All of us, maybe.
7: Well, hang on. What time do the guests arrive?
9: They will be here. Officially, it's 1 till 3 next week.
7: 1 till 3 next week.
9: Correct.
7: What time does the Miss Maud's food arrive?
9: A little bit before 1 o'clock.
7: Correct. Yeah. We'll be fine. Yeah.
9: No, it's going to be locked away. We'll be the Seagulls. We'll come in at the end. We all know that. Be fun.
7: Okay. Yeah. So you've come, hang on, you've got some names on that bit
9: of paper. I do. So we did the little random draw. We've had lots of entries. So it's been, I get to do the number randomizer. That's the fun part of my job.
7: Right.
9: So I do have a list of the first five lucky winners.
7: The
9: I can
7: first,
9: read them out.
7: Right. Yes.
9: Yes.
7: Okay.
9: We've got Deanna from Success.
7: Hang on. Just say that.
9: Down.
7: Say that with meaning.
9: Deanna from Success.
7: Yes. Deanna from Success. Thank you. You're coming in to join us for the Long Lunch Live. Deanna from Success. Who else?
9: We've got Annie from Bateman.
7: Annie from Bateman. Wow, this is. Thank goodness this isn't a long lunch list because it would go on forever. Who's number three?
9: Barbara from Dawesville. Bit of a drive. Come on down, Barbara. We've got Vicky from Morley. I've spoken to Vicky. She's
7: Vicky!
9: Awesome. Vicky!
7: Thank you.
9: Lucky last. Females, lucky last. We have a male. Yes. It is David from Mount Lawley.
7: David, congratulations. So once again, to all of our winners, they get the opportunity to come in here. Miss Maud's will give them a beautiful nosh up.
9: Yep.
7: If they don't show me the food, because fair dinkum, I'll dive in first.
9: And it's good. We got sweet treats as well. The whole
7: sweets.
9: Thing. Oh yeah.
7: Oh,
9: not just
7: my
9: the
7: goodness. Okay. So everybody here has registered on the win page.
9: Yes. Correct.
7: That's cool.
9: And anybody else who has registered, if we didn't call your name out, you're still in the draw. We've got two more of these long lunches lives to come.
7: Sorry?
9: If people have already registered and they haven't won, they can stay in the draw because we're going to do this again.
7: We're going to do it again, which means free lunch.
9: More free lunch.
7: There's no such thing as a free lunch. So if you've already entered, and to my understanding, there's quite a lot of people in there. Yeah. I don't understand that at all, but thank you very much for getting involved. You're staying in the draw, but other people can still enter?
9: Absolutely.
7: Yeah.
9: Yes.
7: Good.
9: More the merrier.
7: Good.
9: Jump on. Yeah.
7: Good.
9: Yep.
7: Thank you, Miss Maud. And
9: no,
7: thank you, Tasley.
9: No, thank you for having me, and I'll contact all those winners now and let them know how, when, why, all
7: wow.
9: of that.
7: Okay. Yep. You're brilliant.
9: All right. Thank you.
7: Thank you, Taz. And we have a bit of a round of applause for Taz coming in. It's quite rare she leaves her desk. Actually, not only has she left her desk, she's left her lunch desk. That's she walked away. We actually dragged her away from a sausage roll, for goodness sakes, to give her the opportunity to be a part of it. Again, to all of those people where the names were announced, congratulations to each and every one of you. You're joining us next Friday, the 29th of May. As Taz mentioned, I think it starts at 1 o'clock officially, goes through until 3. So between 1 and 3, those of you that had your names mentioned, you'll be a part of this loose leaf radio show. Don't you worry about that. We'll get you on and just say good day to you. And if you don't answer, that's fine. If I ask you a question and you don't answer, you'll get a lot of this, which isn't good for radio, but nevertheless, I'll fill the old pothole if needs be. But thank you, Miss Maud. And if you want to be a part of the ongoing events called the Long Lunch Live here at 6PR, go to that 6PR win page. Oh, gosh, go to the 6PR win page and be a part of it. And we've got a few more coming down the track. The other thing, too, is go to the 6PR win page and register for the Perth Pumping, 6PR Pumping Perth, and you could be a part of that as well. Have I announced the figure as yet? No. Why? Why, Todd? Why? I hear the We Are 6PR page on Facebook. Why? Has there been any action on the We Are 6PR? No. Hurricane is monitoring your every move on the We Are 6PR page because we're aware that when I do announce it, it could pop up on the We Are 6PR page and you could spread the word. I think that's good. We're a bit of a family and so are you. So listen carefully, and when we get the chance to unleash, we will do that for sure. Josh is joining us now. G'day, Josh. How are you?
10: Hello, Todd. I'm very good, thank you.
7: That's good, mate. What's going on?
10: Just to let you know, you know how I was doing my Paralympic event?
7: Yes. Do you have a record?
10: From November. I do, yes.
7: Go on, Josh.
10: I actually started in November last year and I finished in end of April this year.
7: Yes.
10: And I've got a Guinness Book of World Record.
7: Guinness Book for what, mate? For what?
10: I've done 33 swimming WA Metro Club competitions. With all the swimming WA clubs in Perth.
7: Wow.
10: Yep.
7: Ladies and gentlemen, Josh, who has a record and is getting a round of applause in the studio by John and Bruce. I think that's great. Josh, congratulations to you, mate. You are a bit of a champion. You will always be a champion in our eyes. And stay listening to 6PR, will you? Thanks, brother.
10: It's on the Swim WA website.
7: Got it.
10: And I've even had a race with the Premier. Back on the 17th of April.
7: Yeah, good on you, brother. We've all had a few races with him, I think, in the course of time. Love your work. Anthony, stay with us. We're getting back to you straight away because it's just gone 12:30 and I don't like to keep this man waiting because he's so, so diligent when it comes to work in the newsroom. John Nicholls, update.
11: Thank you, Todd. Good afternoon. The Prime Minister won't say if he's planning more changes to the tax on discretionary trusts. It's responding to claims that it amounts to a death tax. Anthony Albanese says he will work through the legislation which won't be introduced into federal parliament until later in the year. An Esperance man has been charged over an alleged sexual assault near the town in 2023. Police say the 29-year-old assaulted a female backpacker not known to him at the Twilight Beach car park. An Australian tourist has died on a famous walking trail in South America. Police believe the 53-year-old, a Victorian police officer, tripped on a wooden bridge while completing the Inca Trail in Peru and fell several hundred

0: In Thailand, that didn't
1: Thailand was freebies.
0: See, so, that's the quality of a junket. You just don't know. You don't know where you're going to end up. Angela said on the text messages that yes, she needs a medal or has held a record for putting up with her husband, and she definitely needs a medal.
1: There's a lot of silent winners out there.
0: Thanks, Angela. Thanks. How have you been?
1: Good. Very good. Mm. I'm my doctor's very happy that I've been losing a few kilos.
0: That's so good.
1: Got my diabetes in check. So if you're out there, start working with your doctor. Stop staying home and not going to see doctors.
0: Did you hear what S. Mills had for breakfast this
1: yes,
0: morning?
1: Yes, we could do a whole show on that.
0: See, Jamie said, I hope we don't lose anyone on air as a result of frying. Yeah,
1: thank recipe. You, Jamie.
0: Yeah. That's an interesting breakfast, lunch and dinner,
1: right.
0: Isn't it?
1: Sometimes when you work odd hours, you create some very funny special moments.
0: Well, look, to be in an enclosed space for a period of time with someone that has eaten that sort of food could be very problematic.
1: It has been known for it to be deadly, yes.
0: Deadly.
1: They use that word a lot.
0: Silent.
1: Silent and deadly.
0: That's it. He's gone. He's gone. I've got tears coming out of his face now. Oh, my goodness. S. Mills, if you could call us on 133-882. We're just checking on your health and welfare. All right. You've got the club colours on today. You've been out at the new shop.
1: Yes. Belmont is getting closer to being finished. Lots of customers are coming in and keeping an eye on what's going on because
0: local customers or the ones from Inglewood?
1: The ones from Inglewood and Mount Lawley, they're not used to it. After 29 years, they're going, where the hell have you gone? Yeah. What have you done to us?
0: Yeah.
1: But the Midland customers that followed us to Beaufort Street, they're all saying, my God, you've come back closer.
0: Got it.
1: So, look, the shop is going to be sensational. As we start doing cooking classes and other events, we'll talk about it. But I just love the new customers from around Belmont. They've got a medical centre there. It's incredible.
0: How do you know about that?
1: Because they come and buy their lunch
0: there. I just thought you might have been there to visit.
1: No, not yet. I'm just glad that they're there.
0: What address is that medical centre? Because SM, Steve Mills, we've just had a text message from him. Could you tell us the address of the
1: event? Tell him to get to Belgravia Street as quick as he can.
0: Okay.
1: St. John isn't, the ambulance is only a little bit around the corner.
0: Sure, that's good.
1: 4,000 employees.
0: Wow. It's good for business.
1: Good for our coffee shop.
0: Listen to this guy ramp things up. I heard on the grapevine there's something called a festival of Vince. What is that?
1: Actually, yes.
0: Now, that's what I heard.
1: Yes.
0: You're the guy that should know about it.
1: Vincent Councillor Vincent.
0: Yeah.
1: They did a whole expose on people called Vince or Vincent or Vincenzo.
0: Right.
1: And I scored a Guernsey. And they take a little bit of a list of what your achievements are, and they take some video footage, and they brag to the Vincent community.
0: So they did a festival of Vince.
1: They did.
0: And you were
1: actually was Vincent. But,
0: yes.
1: You know,
0: okay, they shortened it.
1: Any derivative of Vincent.
0: As we do in Australia. I mean, next year, because we keep shortening things, next year it's just going to be the festival of V. So anyone that has their name starting with the letter V.
1: Yeah.
0: So they did something special with you, for you.
1: They interviewed us and they took video footage and spoke about our individual lives. And then they played it at one of, I think it might have been Luna.
0: Yeah, well done.
1: Yeah, so that was definitely, I don't know where they got the grant from. But, you know, people find grants first
0: and
1: then do the deal, you know.
0: They do.
1: So, that was fun.
0: That's a celebration of the Festival of Vince.
1: It was
0: the other celebration that I'm very much aware of is Lifeline, who have been going for an astronomical amount of time.
1: Todd, last Saturday night they had their Black Diamond Ball in conjunction with celebrating 40 years. Graham Mabry made a speech that was just so beautiful, so fantastic. I just loved watching the old Graham up there giving us a what for, and it was just wonderful. He's absolutely still jam-packed with wanting.
0: Passionate.
1: Yeah, it's worth listening to him. I love him. And we're losing Lorna McGregor, who's the CEO.

0: She's retiring. The most amazing vegetarian in the world. She is, and she and I have been working together so well.
1: Most amazing vegetarian?
0: Yes, yes, but I love her more than I've ever loved her.
1: You're the prince of flesh.
0: Absolutely.
1: You're the chief of beef.
0: And she was smart enough to hold my hand, and we did this road together for 10 years. She's just amazing what improvements she's brought to Lifeline. And they've announced that... our new lady, Sarah Fordham, is our new CEO.
2: You met her?
0: No, I haven't. I'm looking forward to catching up.
2: Got it.
0: And there's just so much road ahead that we've still got to travel together.
2: But that's a great celebration, isn't it? 40 years.
0: Oh, and there were so many younger corporate people at this event. And tell you what, it's worth going to for next year, people. The amount of good-looking people.
2: Right.
0: Wow.
1: Don't turn into the older dude that just sits back and comments. You know what I'm saying?
0: Oh, man. Next year, I think you should all book and come down and join me because, they raised over $500,000.
1: I was going to ask you, you know.
0: That is sensational.
1: You're standing back. You might have to call HR. Well, you're standing back going, wow, they looked fantastic. And in my mind, I'm going, how much did they raise? Seriously, this is for Lifeline.
0: Half a million, about 550, I think.
3: Oh, well.
0: And the beauty of it was that I had 20 of my books with 20 vouchers from Mondo.
2: Signed.
0: And you should see the beautiful line of people that wanted my signature.
1: Oh, hello.
0: Oh, I was famous for about 10 minutes. Yes.
1: Well, Hank, you were famous for longer, mate, because you were the beautiful butcher, weren't you?
0: The beaut butcher.
1: I got it close, I think, the first time. They were lined up to see you.
0: 1983, the beaut butcher of Western Australia represented Western Australia over in Thailand. Seven butchers with seven wives. Mm,
1: what happens
0: seven
1: in Thailand?
0: Stays in Thailand.
1: That's exactly right. We're going to take a break on 6PR because I need to get a bucket of cold water and just chuck it on this bloke. Thanks, Steve.
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1: 10 minutes away from 1 o'clock, we have not done the 6PR Pumping Perth, but on the Facebook page, We Are 6PR, someone has just put, Todd, just called us out with 3 exclamation marks. Nothing wrong with the community coming together and helping each other out, Todd, says smiley face winking person. I agree. I think it's great that the community is there, but I am aware that whenever we give the jackpot, bang, it goes up onto this We Are 6PR page. I want you to listen to the show and have some fun with us. So we'll do it in the second hour of the program. Is that all right? There, now you can put, Todd has just called us out. It'll be in the second hour of his program. Smiley face. Speaking of smiley face, Vince Gareffa, you had a smiley face just a minute ago, but we did talk during the commercial break. You're looking for some items, potentially for future events for Lifeline?
0: Later on in the year, especially around September and October, I do a couple of Lifeline events that I'm just finding that it's been a bit tougher out there.
1: It has.
0: I need anything that people can donate that I can use as a raffle prize, or if it's more substantial, I can use it as an auction item, because it helps us when we do our shows to raise money.
1: Okay, but do these items have to be brand spanking new?
0: No. Anything that is not throwawayable, that is worthwhile turning into a little bit of cash. Sometimes we mix and match. Somebody gives us something that's okay, and then we add something to it.
1: That's brilliant.
0: And suddenly we're selling 200 or 300 raffle tickets.
1: So is it experienced stuff? For example, if someone has a company that has an Airbnb or a holiday resort or a hotel down south or something or up north?
0: I think everybody has been educated the last 20 or 30 years about all the things the different charities use. And so I'm up for anything. If they can get in touch with me through you, I would be delighted. I can pick up and I can make sure that whatever I get, if it's not good on its own, I can make it work with something else.
1: Sure. Well, for what it's worth, we're coming to you from the Stuff Scott Pendlebury studio, the PNC Day WA studio, the Women's Aerospace studio, and as Greg said, the Ingot Hotel, which has been an international award winner. So you never know, maybe the Ingot Hotel might be in touch with you, because this is the Ingot Hotel, and also the Such Is Life studio. Wow, what a studio it is today.
0: Very nice.
1: This is what you're looking for.
0: Absolutely.
1: These people helping out.
0: Things, experiences, items.
1: Yep.
0: Especially if you've got an expensive painting that you're sick of looking at. Nobody's ever given us a car.
1: Well, I'll give you mine.
0: No one would
1: want it, but I'll give.
0: It's all right.
1: It's a white van.
0: Some people like old cars just to put pot plants on them in the garden and make it look
1: now
0: like.
1: Now I might have something for you. I might have an old sewing machine.
0: Done.
1: Do you know what? I think I might even have an old piano.
0: Done.
1: That you can put in the garden and put pot plants on it. You got to come pick it up. Yeah, he doesn't realise how heavy it is. Also, Mondo's is celebrating a bit of an event next week, isn't it?
0: Next weekend on the 31st. It's Sunday.
1: Sunday.
0: 47 years of Mondo Butchers.
1: Happy birthday.
0: 75 years of what? Vince Gareffa.
1: Sorry?
0: 75
1: is it
0: years
1: your birthday?
0: Of Vince Gareffa.
1: Your birthday?
0: 31st of May.
1: 31st of May.
0: So for the first 2 weeks of June, I think that all the customers that go to the new store in Belmont are going to get spoilt rotten the first 2 weeks of June as a celebration for that. So looking for exciting times.
1: Yeah, so is it what you're telling me is if you walk up and see you first couple of weekends and first weeks in June and you say happy birthday, Vince.
0: Oh, red carpet, the discounts will come out.
1: Yeah, I knew it.
0: It's on.
1: Something will happen.
0: Something to eat, free of charge.
1: Vincenzo, where is the new shop?
0: The shop is at 112 Belgravia Street in Belmont. and it's not at its peak yet, but in 2 weeks' time it will be.
1: Yeah. In other words, they still haven't back in the carpet. Or the... I love it. Before you go, I was going to end it right there, but Mark from Atwell wants to donate something to you. G'day, Mark.
11: G'day, Todd. G'day, Vince.
0: Hello, Mark. What do you got for me?
11: I've got a Player of the Century jumper signed by Kevin Murray.
0: Oh, crikey Moses, mate. How many people are going to remember his name?
1: Oh, I'll tell you what, he was a player of the absolute... How did you end up with that, Mark?
11: Sorry, a lot of while I used to collect jumpers.
1: Yep.
11: Signed autographed jumpers, and I come across it, and I just put it away.
1: Brilliant, Mark.
0: You
1: in
0: are
1: Atwell,
0: amazing.
1: He's brilliant. Don't hang up, Mark. We'll get your details. Hurricane will get your details, mate. Thank you so much for that. And if anyone else wants to help out, you can send an email to thelonglunch@6pr.com.au or give us a call on 133-882. We'll take your details and then pass them on to Vincenzo. Thank you, Vince, for coming in.
0: Thank you for having me.
1: Thank you for joining us.
0: And buon appetito.
1: Thank you for the sausage roll too. I'm pretty excited. We'll take a break on 6pr.
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1: Got some great text messages coming through. Mark just said, I wish I had have known about that 6PR page on Monday. Mark texted us yesterday after we announced his name and he wasn't there. And in the text message it said, I was on the toilet, I'm sorry, I missed the phone call. It was brilliant. If you get the chance to win today, good luck. Have I announced it? No. This is Pick the Lick. You're going to win Diddly Squat. Do you know this song? That's not a bad one. Have another listen. Good luck, Doran. Oh, you might be able to get that now. No, I'm not going to do it again. I'm not. I'll do it after the news. 133-882, give us a bit of a hoy and good luck to you. Diddly squat could be coming your way. Or 0487-999-882. Rob also said if you're looking for a few things to give Vincenzo Guerrero, I'm sure Todd has a few spare guitars. No, they're all broken and they all need tuning. Don't you worry about that.
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4: 19 degrees at 1 o'clock. Good afternoon, I'm John Nicholls. Another opinion poll indicates a fall in support for the federal budget, and there's speculation that changes are on the cards. A survey commissioned by online business publication Capital Brief suggests that 43% of voters think it's a bad budget. The Prime Minister may consider carving out the 30% tax from discretionary trusts in response to concern that it amounts to a death tax. Anthony Albanese says the government is consulting on the budget measures.
22: We'll work through the legislation we've said will be introduced in the second half of the year on trusts. There'll be a consultation period about that. And we made that clear on budget night.
4: The Lord Mayor says while he's disappointed that his council has been put on notice, he's working hard to improve culture and governance. The City of Perth Chief Executive Michelle Reynolds has since been on leave while a monitor advising the city remains in place for another month. Lord Mayor Bruce Reynolds has failed to address reports the Chief Executive has been suspended, but he's told Simon Beaumont he is listening to the local government inspector's advice.
23: We've got a month to go on the monitor. We've got a month to implement and continue to improve in all areas of the city as we do day to day. The city continues to run. We've got an acting CEO who has a lot of experience in local government and is outstanding and working very hard, as I am.
4: Police have charged a man over an alleged sexual assault near Esperance in 2023. Police say the 29-year-old assaulted a female backpacker at the Twilight Beach car park in late December of that year. He'll appear in Kalgoorlie Magistrates Court next month. The Deputy Premier has responded to criticism of Premier Roger Cook's warning that WA could be forced to start fracking in the Kimberley. Mr Cook told the Australian Financial Review if Woodside's $30 billion offshore browse project fell through, that would leave the state with a major shortage of gas. Rita Saffiotti says his comments represent the government's view on gas being a key part of the transition to renewables.
24: In relation to this debate, people want it all. They want to be able to have a good standard of living and say, well, we don't need gas, but I think what we're just outlining is that you need gas as a key part of our transition.
4: A Victorian police officer has died on a famous walking trail in South America. The body of 52-year-old Sergeant Matt Payton was recovered this morning after he fell down an embankment on the Inca Trail in Peru. In finance, the All Ords is up 30 at 8,870 and the dollar is worth 71.4 US cents and 12,600 rupiah.
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4: Former Wildcats Championship coach and player Trevor Gleeson and Bryce Cotton are to be reunited in Adelaide. Gleeson has signed a 3-year contract to coach the 36ers. Cotton says he's excited to be linking up with Gleeson again. He's likened the reunion to that of LA Lakers legends Kobe Bryant and Phil Jackson in the early 2000s.
25: When I spoke with him on the phone, I kind of joked with him a little bit, but I was kind of serious. You know, Kobe went, I think, 5 or 6 years without winning a championship. He got Phil Jackson back, then he got him a couple more. So I said, all right, I finally got my Phil Jackson back. So we'll see how the rest of the story pans out.
4: And Perth basketball fans are rejoicing as the NBL announces that Hoops Fest will remain in WA for the next 2 years. The Basketball Festival brings every men's and women's team to Perth for games in and around other fan activations. NBL Chief Executive David Stevenson says next January's edition of Hoops Fest will build on the success of recent events.
26: It'll extend out to 5 days, so with the addition of the Tasmania Jewels WNBL team, we'll have 5 doubleheaders starting from Wednesday the 13th of January. So every night fans will be able to see an incredible WNBL and NBL doubleheader.
4: That's the latest news and sport.
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6: Mitchell Freeway flowing well, but it is a Friday afternoon, so we're already starting to build traffic southbound on the Kwinana Freeway, slow going at Mill Point Road. Graham Farmer, Northbridge Tunnel flowing well, as is Reed Row and Tonkin, with no delays in the CBD or the metro area. I'm Bruce Walsh on Perth's traffic leader, 6PR.
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4: Down to 5 overnight, sunny and 19 tomorrow. Sunday, mostly sunny and 21. Monday and Tuesday, sunny and around 24. Then showers on Wednesday, increasing with a top of 22 and easing on Thursday with a maximum of 20. Right now it's 19 degrees. 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
3: On Perth 6PR, this is The Long Lunch with Todd Johnston.

pumping Perth figure is, thanks to Automasters, we haven't done it yet. We haven't done it yet. And I love the fact that so many people, and the We Are 6PR page is great. I'm not a member. I don't, but other people are. And I have friends of mine that monitor it very closely. And if we announce the jackpot, many of you get playful and say, hey, guess what? Here it is, everybody. And I think that's a great sense of community. But the problem is, number one, you've got to know the jackpot. Number two, you've got to register on that 6PR win page. And if you've done that and you know the jackpot, then you keep your phone handy. And if we ring you at a particular time, and you know the phone call will come in the final hour of the program, you know that. I mean, wouldn't it be a really horrible thing? Horrible. If I gave you the total, can you imagine the blowback I would get? If I gave you the total at sort of, you know, 10 to 2, and then straight after 2 o'clock, like 10 or 15 minutes later, I asked you, wouldn't that be a shocker? Would I do that to you? No, dear Lord, not that sort of a guy. Want to make a bet? Wait and see. Brad is in Kingsley. Earlier on, we fired up the LP, and the LP is our long play. Yes, Jeff rang up at the beginning of the show and said, call it the Stuff Scott Pendlebury Studio. Kylie also said it's the PNC Day Studio, and we love our PNC. They started in 1921. Thank you, Kylie. Lynette mentioned it's the Australian Aerospace Women's Studio. Love that. And Greg mentioned Ingot Studio because Ingot have done some great things in the world of international hoteliering. Just made up a word. Also, Anthony said, such as Live Studio. But the studio name has not officially got a name because we've got so many people on board. So I'm going with all of them. And one of the things in this particular studio that I did mention is today, because of the Scott Pendlebury thing, you know, gold number 10s and changing jumpers and up against the Eagles. Yes. And look, apparently there'll be a lot of Collingwood supporters there. 90,000, they believe. It'll be a huge game. Big spectacle. Big spectacle. Probably make a movie out of in times to come. Who will play Scott Pendlebury? Oh, Stephen Mills. No, he's a St Kilda man. But my question today for the LP was if you have ever held or hold any records whatsoever, let's not flag wave Pendles too much. Let's make you the superstar. Brad in Kingsley said, I drank 37 stubbies of Carlton Dry in one day. That's not something that you would get a gold medal for, but gee whiz, it would make a good stubby wall. That's probably fair. Muzza said, Eagles gate crasher day for four flags. Nicely done. I'm wondering whether women in space... Oh, I'm not saying that, Rob. You're very cheeky, and thank you for almost lining me up. Sam and Morley. Todd, I know your motive here. Not naming the studio after Pendles so it gets back to him in Victoria. Enough so that the disappointment will affect his performance tomorrow. Sam, I do believe, is a strong Magpie supporter. And if Sam had his way, I do believe, from previous discussions we've had via the text, that he would go call it the Pendlebury. We'll see where we end up. Muzza said, I don't give a flying crapola about Pendles. Because he's a Collingwood supporter. Oh, he's a Collingwood player. Love it. You either love Collingwood or you don't you? Is that a fair call? Your show makes me laugh, says Jill. So much. It's such a joy. Thank you. Thank you, Jill. I've got to say, it makes me laugh too. Sometimes I actually wonder how the hell I ended up here, but are we having fun doing it? You bet we are. But then Jill said, yes, it makes me laugh, but when you mentioned the SSP studio, I cracked up. Ah, that's the Stuff, Scott Pendlebury. I cracked up. Along with all the I Hate Collingwood Club. Keep up the group. Look, I'm not a part of the I Hate Collingwood Club. You know, the AFL do their thing, and there's a lot of pomp and ceremony for the black and white and gold for this weekend coming up. Muzza said 2018. Gee whiz, you're busy, Muzz. You got RSI of the thumbs today. Congratulations to you. The only record, here we go. The only record that I've ever held was Queen's Night at the Opera. Oh, that's actually a record, Peter. Thanks. Don't let Jacko in. Oh, this is for next week because we've got our long lunch live on the 29th. Don't let Jacko in because he'll demolish the food. Thank you, Muzz. Seriously, you're very busy today. Dion would like to say that someone's having a birthday today and their name is Michael. Thank you, Dion, for all of your service.
Mark mentioned I'm now 64, but when I was 11, I competed in the Little Athletics State Championship and actually won the javelin. In doing so, says Mark, I broke the state record. I later found out that in WA, we used a different weighted javelin to everyone else. So my state record was also an Australian and world record. That's what I'm talking about. Have you ever held any records? Do you still hold one now? Mark allegedly has held a javelin record. How far was it? I'm sorry, folks. It's still flying. That's how far Mark threw it. I'm also having a bit of a look here at some of the text messages that came through for the last song, Pick the Lick. Tyrone has officially gone. No idea. Wow. Let's play it again then and see if we can assist some of you over the line. This is the song in question. Yeah, you've got it. I'm telling you now, Ben has got it. You got it absolutely right, Ben. Thank you, sir. Appreciate that. I wonder if you were standing when you actually delivered that text message, Ben. Thank you. Elaine said, yes. And Elaine, you're very playful indeed because you've given me the original name of the artist in question. Very impressive, Elaine. That's extra diddly squat coming away. David said, Pick the Lick is, I've got no idea. It's too hard for a Friday, said Dave in Como. One more listen, James. Yeah. Play it again, and I'll get another one. It's there. Dave in Como. I'm really impressed with Ben. Ben got it right, and so did Elaine. Here we go, Rhonda. Rhonda said, I don't think Stuff Scott Pendlebury is very nice. It's probably not, Rhonda. You're right. I'm being chastised. I'm an Eagles supporter, and I hope that we can take it up to Collingwood, but I don't think we can ignore the fact that he's been and still is a champion player for his club. That's what I like about Eagles supporters. They're so fair. Fair and genuine. Too much fuss, I know, but credit where credit is due. Rhonda, that is a good idea. Thank you very much. I know that everything that we do on the show is mildly tongue-in-cheek. So I won't say Jeff's title too much. Let's just call it the SSP. Does that work for you? Hi, Todd. I have heard that you can tune a guitar, but you can't tune a fish. Thank goodness you didn't have your finger on the boom tish button there, James. Thanks. Don't do it. Don't do it. No. Don't do it. Don't do it. No name coming on that one. Angela said, I think your dad was a part of this. Guinness Book of World Records, X amount of tap dances. Taps, I don't think so. Sam, yes, you got it right, Sam. And Tyrone, yes, you got it right. Play it one more time, mate. Yeah. So everybody on the SMS that had a bit of a go, I think you've done a great job. I think that many of you who said, I do not know, and some of you, as a matter of fact, no one got it wrong. It was just, I don't know, or getting it right. So everybody that delivered the message via the text message, you have won diddly squat. Oh, let's go double or nothing. There you go. You deserve it. Congratulations, diddly squat coming your way, and don't expect it to arrive too quickly because the couriers are flat out at the moment. Fair dinkum. Compliments of Amazon. Maya said, hi Todd, I think you should name the studio We Are 6PR. Tyrone also said, I'm extremely disappointed with myself for not getting that right. Mate, don't be a Debbie Downer on yourself. You're pretty sharp as a tack, Tyrone. And the bottom line is that nobody called through. It was a toughie. It really was. And if you call through now, it's too late. It's too late because we're playing the song. And seriously, if you don't know what the song is now, I'm Still Standing by Elton John. Really?

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11: Now, the really good thing about me, realistically, giving you this now, is that I want you to listen very carefully. And for those of you that are heading for the We Are 6PR page, good luck. Don't get it wrong. Imagine, can you imagine if you posted it there and got it wrong? This is good. So, realistically, because the show is almost half over, we've only got you for a little bit of time, so we have to make the most of it, don't we? You have tuned in to 6PR. This is the Pumping Perth competition, thanks to Auto Masters. And I'll tell you what, I can feel the difference that Auto Masters makes. We've filled that tank up. The cash is waiting. But you've got to remember the exact amount. The money is yours. If it is, you get it. I'm telling you now this. If you get it wrong, though, it's a jackpot. Now, it has jackpotted so far, and we are adding $380. Do I want you to remember that? No. What I want you to remember is this one. What makes the total amount? What is the total amount in the tank? $1,280. Remember that amount. I'll say it one more time, really slowly. $1,280. I really want to give it away. So I don't care whether you we are 6PR or listen to the show. I want you to, I really want to give it away. And the final hour of the program, we're going to call somebody. If you have registered on the 6PR win page, we could be calling you later in the show. If you haven't registered now, get in there quickly because you've got to have the exact amount. And if you do, the money is yours. You know how it works? It's the easiest way to fill up your car. We are pumping Perth with capital P's. Win page is important. 6pr.com.au. Register and then keep your phone handy, please. As Mark did yesterday, don't leave it on the kitchen table whilst you go to the loo. Bad timing, Mark. He then let me know what happened via the text message. Keep your phone close. Don't leave it on mute. Leave the radio on. And good luck to you. I've mentioned that figure. All thanks to Automasters. 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And folks, good luck. Now, of course, we'll possibly go and check the We Are 6PR page just to see if anyone has, you know, done the deed. But we know. See, it's interesting, too. I have no qualms with what you're doing. I think it's brilliant because, to me, it's all about the community. And if you are a community on Facebook or listening to 6PR or both, Beauty Bottler, I think that's great. I'm also after the records that you have held or have held or do hold right now. John in Balcatta said, Todd, a mate of mine holds a record because he has never paid for a cup of coffee in 45 years. And he still has the first dollar that he earned. I wonder what suburb that gentleman lives in. I reckon it would be not far away from the ocean, I reckon. Jeff is in Seville Grove. Great yarn, Toddy. As a carpet and vinyl layer, would Vince be interested in some labour and or rugs? Jeff, that's... Do you know what? I wish I had read that out a little bit earlier when Vincenzo was in the studio. But thank you, sir. The long lunch at 6pr.com.au. If you can apply your services as Jeff has just nominated, a bit of vinyl laying or a bit of labour for some rugs or something. What a good man you are, Jeff. Thank you, mate. And you want to help out a Lifeline, the long lunch at 6pr.com.au. Send through your details. We'll pass them on to Vincenzo and we'll see where we end up from there. Also, Mark suggested, what was that song that you played earlier on about food? Food, glorious food. That's from Oliver, the stage show Oliver. Troy is in Collie. The West Coast Eagles won't have to worry about tagging Pendlebury because you'll be double 10 times 2 security officers because of the gold number. Yeah, thank you, Troy. That's quite true. It'll be a security issue for sure. Chantel said, good afternoon, Todd. I'm currently on the train and I laughed out loud to the fish joke. Yeah, tuna. You can tune a guitar, but you can't tune a fish. Now, Chantel's on the train. She laughed out loud to the joke. I'm listening with earbuds in, she goes on to say. And people are probably wondering what the heck I'm laughing at. Chantel, our work here is done. Davo said, love how Collingwood Football Club lives rent-free in the heads of so many. That's quite true, Dave. Well played. Can I hear it? Thanks for that double diddly squat for not knowing. Dave in Como did get double diddly squat for not being aware of the answer. But still, we're pretty comfortable here. Also, this is from Paul. The text messages are flying. I've noticed the phones are quiet today, but that's okay because it's a Friday. You might be enjoying the day and just listening and sitting back and letting your thumbs do the talking. Paul said there might be 90,000 Collingwood supporters there tomorrow, but there will be hundreds of thousands of us Eagles fans in the West hoping for an upset victory. In capital letters, go Eagles, says Paul. Thank you. Appreciate that immensely. Where's this one coming from? People are enjoying the madness of the show, which I quite like. Adam said, if you are a true footy fan, you'll appreciate what Pendles has done for the competition. I do. Hasn't put a foot wrong and is one of the few gentlemen of the game. Deserves all the praise that he gets. I absolutely agree with you. Absolutely agree. I love the fact that we here in Australia live in a democracy, and we also have this extremely dry and weird sense of humour. I think a lot of that comes from the so-called tall poppy syndrome that we in Australia tend to suffer from. In America, if someone's really successful, you sort of prop them up on a pedestal and then just keep pumping up their tyres. In Australia, we do something a little bit different, which is where if someone's successful, you go, yes, you're successful, and then you deflate the tyres just a little bit and sort of, it's trying to bring people down. I cannot have any harsh words with regards to Scott Pendlebury. He's an awesome player. But I do like the fact that him in Australia, we do get playful on a couple of levels. Miss Jane is in Ferndale. I'm Still Standing by Elton John. I love that song, she says. But I can't believe I didn't get it. Our work here is done. Also, David Como, for the record, I'd like to shout out who had most pick the licks from your night shifts. Oh, from memory it was a lot. Dave in Como. I don't know. We'll see if we can chase that one down, Dave, if that's all right with you. Pick the lick was always good fun of a nighttime, and now it's good fun of a daytime too. Diddly squat coming your way. And also, if you want to play that 6PR pumping Perth, I hope you've visited the We Are 6PR webpage and listen to us, because in the final hour of the program, we will do it. But right now, folks, it's news time. John Nichols is in studio number 2.
5: Thank you, Todd. Good afternoon. A Perth massage therapist is facing 10 charges for allegedly sexually assaulting a number of female clients. Police say the 44-year-old operated out of rooms he rented from physiotherapy practices in Glen Forest and Midland. Another opinion poll indicates a fall in support for the federal government's budget, and there is speculation that changes are on the cards. The Prime Minister may consider carving out the 30% tax from discretionary trusts in response to concern that it amounts to a death tax. The Deputy Premier has responded to criticism of Premier Roger Cook's warning that WA could be forced to start fracking in the Kimberley if Woodside's offshore Browse project fell through. Rita Saffiotti says the comments represent the government's view on gas being a key part of the transition to renewables. The NBL has announced that Hoops Fest will remain in WA for the next 2 years. The basketball festival brings every men's and women's team to Perth for games in and around other fan activations over a 5-day festival. More news at 2.
11: Good on you, mate. Great to have you with us, John. John will be back, as you mentioned, at 2 o'clock. Right now, though, weather-wise, mildly perfect in the city of Perth. 18 degrees, bang on. And who knows all about the weather? It's Natalia.
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11: with you. Welcome back to 6PR, Natalia. It's looking pretty interesting. Wednesday, Thursday of next week, isn't it?
12: Yes. At this stage, it could be quite decent. We've just got a more decent, stronger cold front coming through over that time. So, yeah, we could be looking at up to 20 millimetres on Wednesday and another 15 for Thursday. That's the upper end of the scale. But, look, at this stage, it could be okay, which is exactly what we need, because that front yesterday did not deliver us anything in the metro. So we just missed out. Everyone else got rain, even Geraldton, all down in the southwest, south coast. But, yeah, Perth, nothing. So, a bit of a shame, but that's okay. We are into a new day and it's sunny. It's cool out there, but it's so lovely. It's just crisp and divine out there. So 19 was our top today. And then the thing to be aware of this weekend is the cold nights. So 5 degrees tomorrow morning and Sunday morning, and even colder if you're sort of inland, places like Collie and Narrogin getting below zero tonight. So there's potential for frost in the growing regions, which is never a good thing. But look, that is the story. So cold mornings, but fine and sunny days for the weekend.
11: Tell you what, Natalia, it's not good having frost in the growing regions.
12: No, it's not. Mm. No. Mm.
11: So let's just leave it there, shall we? And have a great weekend.
12: Okay, you have a great weekend, Todd.
11: Thank you, Natalia. Natalia Cooper joining us there, giving us a bit of a weather information. Again, folks, it's important to listen to what the experts are saying here on 6PR. And I don't think I've ever heard the term frost in the growing regions. This is something that I need to examine more closely. I'll talk to Bruce about that in just a little while, but David is on line one. G'day, David.
13: Oh, g'day, Todd. How are you?
11: I'm all right, mate.
13: I'm trying to get your diddly squat today, but I don't know if I'll be...
11: No, I'll tell you what, Dave, I'm going to give you diddly squat already because you've made the effort to call through. Thank you, sir. There's your diddly squat. How proud are you?
13: Mate, I'm so happy now because I never had it before, so now I've put it in my cupboard.
11: Good on you, brother.
14: What's going on?
13: I'm just ringing up about this Collingwood game tomorrow. Everybody seems to be losing their marbles.
14: Yes.
13: About it. People going, we've got 90,000 people that will be in Gibson's tomorrow at the ground. I went to the 2018 grand final of walking around Melbourne and Victoria and all that. All we heard was ABC, ABC. Anyone but Collingwood. So even though we've got 90,000 supporters there, mate, we got virtually the state of Victoria hoping we beat them tomorrow and spoil the party.
11: Well played, David. You know what? It's a fair call, and I love the fact that you're extra diddly squat going today, by the way. But in hindsight, there are those people, and it's fair. It's not just West Coast Eagles versus Collingwood tomorrow. The hype, if you support Collingwood, is exceptional. It's quite spectacular. And again, Scott Pendlebury deserves everything he gets. 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But at the same time, for those people that don't barrack for Collingwood, I reckon all of those would be barracking or leaning in towards the West Coast Eagles. So the club numbers are looking pretty strong tomorrow. Yes, indeed. Okay, I don't want to talk any more footy. I want to talk traffic with someone who I'm going to talk about frosty things just after this on 6pm.
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15: Here was a snowman, Todd. There's a burst water main. They're still working on that. Murray Street and George Street intersection in West Perth. Multiple lanes affected. Maintenance crew on site. Take it easy there. The Kwinana Freeway northbound is busy at Thomas Road to Wankatell Road, and Kwinana Freeway heading south. Narrows Bridge to Mill Point Road, then further at Belia Drive. No delays on the Mitchell, Graham Farm and Northbridge Tunnel, CBD or Metro. I'm Bruce Welsh on Perth's traffic leader, 6PR.
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11: 22 minutes away from 2 o'clock, Pauline just sent through a text message. The government is urging older people to get the RSV vaccine this winter, saying it will help reduce pressure on hospitals and the health system. What they are not making clear, says Pauline, is that unless you are over 75 years of age, it'll cost you about $380. They're Pauline's words. We might chase that one up because I'm not sure if that's fact or fiction, but thank you, Pauline, for that. That's an interesting lead that we will endeavour to pursue here on 6PR. And Sam in Morley doesn't have any records, but he does have a CD. Thank you, mate. Entertainment at its absolute, well, it's going to get better right now because if you have been watching or streaming or examining the what we used to call the idiot box when I

0: age six?
1: No, I was maybe the worst athlete of all time. Anything with a finish line was not my vibe.
0: Right.
1: Ball sports, fine. Finish lines, bad. Racing, yeah. Swimming, no, no good whatsoever. The best I could ever do, I was the mental maths champion of my high school.
2: Mental maths champion. Yeah. Wow. That tells me so much about you, Andrew, I think.
1: Really does. And to give you an idea of how much they valued that award at my high school, when they gave me the trophy, it was a hockey trophy that someone had just put a bit of tape over and just written mental maths champion on the top of it. So I don't know that it was the most prestigious honour that my school ever gave out. But anyway, it was mine now.
2: Oh, that's gold, mate. Have you still got it?
1: No, I valued it about as much as they did.
2: Yeah.
1: I don't think it lasted long in the trophy cabinet.
2: Nicely played. Well, look, I think it's important that we acknowledge the super athletes in our community. It's very important because Scott Pendlebury is going to get the flag wave on this weekend, as he deserves.
1: Golden 10.
2: But at the same time, you know, there are some people that almost have documentaries made for them because they're that clever. I'm just wondering, Andrew... Kylie's had a bit of a documentary made for her. Are there any other Aussies that potentially you think that we should nominate for documentaries to be made about them?
1: Yes. Who do you want more insight into? So we've got the, you know, so this documentary that we'll talk about today is a three-part documentary on Netflix.
2: Kylie.
1: And it features interviews with Kylie.
2: Yeah.
1: It's very similar to the Beckham one from 2023.
2: Okay. Well, hang on. What do you mean it's similar? They're different people. One doesn't play soccer. One does or did.
1: They're made in the same way. They're made by much of the same creative team.
2: Right.
1: And they follow the same format in the sense that they take, you know, someone who's very popular, particularly in the UK, and they kind of feature archival footage along with interviews with that person to try and give an illustration of their life.
2: Do you think a documentary should be made about Andrew Williams, the king of TV streaming, particularly on his birthday, Andrew?
1: Ah, yes.
2: Andrew.
1: That's true.
2: Andrew.
1: Yep.
2: Happy birthday! Happy birthday! Hey, we got an email from Julia, a lovely lady called Julia, who emailed the program and told us that it was your birthday, mate.
1: Yes, that is true. I have a very good guess at who that might have been.
2: Well, whom do you think Julia is? Is she related to you?
1: I mean, that's my mum's name, so it would be a remarkable coincidence if it was anyone else, wouldn't it?
2: Yeah, bingo. Yeah. Thank you, Julia, Andrew's mum, for reminding us that Andrew is so special. He's talking to us on his birthday, the only radio interview he does in Australia, which I think is fantastic. Plus, at the same time, a documentary being made in your name, Andrew Williams. Oh, no, sorry. We were talking about Kylie, weren't we? Sorry.
1: Yeah.
2: Sorry.
1: A slightly bigger name.
2: Okay. No, but it's a bit shorter than yours. How good was the Kylie doco?
1: It was really good. It's really good. I mean, I think, it's kind of fascinating. I mean, they do these very well. They put them together well. I think, it's a good time capsule. It's, you know, each bit that goes along, you go, I remember that era and this album and this bit where she was kind of majorly in the news. And I think they benefit, I mean, not every documentary, particularly if it's on a more controversial subject, would benefit from having the person participate in it like this one does. But because we kind of want an insight into her, it works really well. I kind of found it fascinating watching through it, thinking about how relatively normal she seems and relatively sort of, you know, put together and straightforward. She doesn't seem like a chaotic person, but she has lived a very chaotic life. And that was what sort of I kind of got through this documentary. Like you go, oh, that's right. There was this story and that story and this story and this thing happened to her. And then this came along and there was this controversy and all this sort of stuff. So it's a really good sort of, jaunt through her history and reminding of just how influential she's actually been.
2: It's also, you know, taking the singing budgie and turning her, which, you know, we loved as Charlene in Neighbours, and we saw her as Charlene in Neighbours for quite some time. She was sort of the TV person that turned into a I Should Be So Lucky. And all of a sudden now she's dominating the UK markets, dominating Europe and American markets. She's quite a power in so many different worlds, acting and performing, but more so music. And she's really a bit of a powerhouse.
1: Absolutely. And I think the longevity can't be discounted,
2: right?
1: You think about the amount of pop stars that

0: come in and, you know, have one big album and then can never really replicate it. I think she's had a number one album in Australia for 5 decades on the trot.
1: Wow, good call.
0: Which is quite a remarkable stat for any human being to achieve. I think maybe one of her heroes, Olivia Newton-John, is the only other person, the only other female Australian artist to ever do it. Now, so she's, that's remarkable, but also her ability, and this is something that she has in common with Madonna, who's a, who's another sort of, you know, big name in the world of pop, is to be able to reinvent herself. So to go from that sort of Charlene era, then turn into sort of, you know, more towards the mid-90s, go towards that darker, more kind of independent route, and then sort of come back to the pop princess thing in the early 2000s. Mm. And then over time, really just become sort of, you know, just a really strong live performer.
2: I'm thinking that if you put it, let me put it this way. At one time, she went out with Jason Donovan.
0: She
2: then,
0: did.
2: Then she went out with Michael Hutchins. That's a transition in itself.
0: Yes, and I think that was reflected in her career a little bit. Yeah. Jason Donovan, I will say, is one of the, probably the most, in some ways, a surprising part of this documentary and just how forthright he is about how he felt about that particular time.
2: Wow.
0: It's, he's quite sweary, more sweary than
2: sorry, potty mouth? Is that what you're telling me?
0: A little bit of a potty mouth.
2: Potty mouth. Wow, Jason.
0: One of those people that drops an F-bomb as an adjective. But,
2: nice.
0: I don't know if this is acting, he's putting it on for the cameras, or you never really know, do you? But he doesn't seem over it. It was a long time ago.
2: Wow, that's interesting. We've got the one and only birthday boy, Andrew Williams, joining us here on 6PR. You can say good day if you wish on 133-882. MJ has sent through a text message, which we will discuss straight after the break, my friend. So don't go away. Happy birthday, boy. And Julia, your super mum, you are fantastic. Thank you for sneaking that under the radar. Back with you, Andrew, after this.
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2: Just had to throw that one in, Andrew. I hope you don't mind, because you should be so lucky, because it's your birthday. Julia let us know. And we've just been informed, Andrew Williams, that the opening piece of music that has been created by John Nichols here at 6PR is 5 years old yesterday. How's that?
0: Wow. That has gone quickly.
2: Yeah. Doesn't it make you feel young?
0: I always feel young. Particularly today. If there's a day that I'm going to feel young, it's definitely today.
2: Well, you know why? Because you've been watching Kylie, I reckon. That's it, dancing around the lounge room and having some fun. Is there a lot of music in her doco?
0: Yeah, plenty of music. I think one of the good things about it is that it touches on, really kind of the key albums that came out. And I think there would have been a danger, I think, in focusing too much on her relationships.
2: Sure.
0: But I think it balances it fairly well in terms of making sure that her actual creative output is focused on to a good degree too.
2: Sure.
0: And so, when it comes to, I think the album itself is called Kylie, the one that has Confide in Me, which I think is her best song. And then we get into when she did that duet with Nick Cave, Where the Wild Roses Grow,
2: yes,
0: which is, surprised a lot of people that she was sort of part of that. There's lots of music, lots of memories of that music. And you're reminded as well by virtue of having a career as long as she has had, just how many popular songs she's managed to put out is quite an achievement.
2: Andrew, I say this with love and respect too, as a visual person who puts his glasses on and watches TV, Kylie has always presented herself in a beautiful, stylish way. She looks great. She sounds great. She's extremely fit. She's a great ambassador for health.
0: Yeah, and she's also managed to get through, all of that. I mean, obviously, sort of big part of this documentary as well is not only the cancer diagnosis that she had in 2005, which really put her through the ringer, but also a second one, and this has been a big news story over the last couple of days or so, the fact that she had a second cancer diagnosis in 2021, 16 years later, that she kept private and has only now revealed. So the fact that she has been able to kind of bounce back from both of those, no easy feat, as anyone who's gone through it or ever known someone that's gone through it would know.
2: Love it.
0: And then get back to, live performance, concert performance is a grueling thing to do. And the fact that she's, been doing it for such a long time now is remarkable. So, she's got to stay fit to make that happen.
2: She works hard. Mick J has sent through text messages. Young Willow, he's aware it's your birthday.
0: Thank you, Mick.
2: Thank you, Mick. How good was The Boys' final episode?
0: If that's a rhetorical sort of Scott Morrison, how good is Australia question, I don't know because I have not seen it, but the reviews that I have seen have not been kind.
2: Okay. Thank you.
0: So have you watched? I'm hoping that Mick enjoyed it.
2: Yeah,
0: He's not telling me.
2: Question mark, exclamation mark. Have you watched the latest Jack Ryan offering?
0: No, that's on my list.
2: Got it.
0: That's on my list for this week, although that hasn't got great reviews either, so I'm not particularly looking forward to it, but I did enjoy the show. I really like the show, so I would definitely watch this one.
2: Have you seen the Lanterns trailer?
0: I have seen the Lanterns trailer. This is a topic I could talk about with some authority. So if people are familiar with, if I say the name Green Lantern, do you know what I'm talking about?
2: Oh yes, I do. I know Green Lantern. That was a cartoon character.
0: Yes, a DC comics character manifest stuff with a ring. It's a weird sentence.
2: And this is kind of a
0: gritty TV series where we've got two lanterns, two green lanterns, sort of a mentor one and an apprentice one that have kind of a difficult thing. I'm really interested in watching it because it's the first sort of live action TV series I think they're doing under the new DC banner. So it looked promising to me. But there was a big, how sometimes the internet will have just an argument that you go, why are you guys spending time on this? There was a big argument about the fact that there wasn't enough green in the trailer.
2: Okay.
0: About a green lantern.
2: Yeah, I think it's just promotional. It's getting people to talk about the show. And quickly, Aileen said, I watched two episodes of Maximum Pleasure Guaranteed on Apple. Wow, the title of that sounds a bit unique, Aileen. She goes on to say, it certainly is a very modern take on thrillers. It starts with a sex scam, which gets very complicated. Have you seen it, says Aileen?
0: No, I haven't, but I, this,
2: won't be long.
0: This is maybe, this might be the show I'm reviewing next week.
2: Oh, hello.
0: Yeah.
2: All right.
0: So on that, sizzle that up.
2: Sizzle that up. I'm sizzling this up, mate. Thank you, birthday boy, for joining us. Thank you, Julia Supermum, for letting us know. And, Andrew Williams, Kylie, I'm definitely going to watch. I haven't seen it as yet. With regards to the other shows on the streaming platform, it's great to know that you're there, mate, keeping us informed. Stay well and happy birthday.
0: Thank you, mate. Appreciate it. Have a good one.
2: Good on you, brother. Great to have Andrew Williams with us. Kylie is pretty spectacular, I've been led to believe, on so many different levels. Netflix is where you can find it. And which Aussie should also get a Netflix documentary? I'll leave that up to you. Let me know. Back soon.
12: It's Wolfie time.
13: It is Wolfie time. Lee Spear on the boundary. Oh, the crowd is going ballistic out here. You can hear how loud it is. Wolfie time just sent them off to another level.
12: As Fremantle finds itself under the Friday night lights.
14: Coming away from the contest, Bolton two bounces. Darts towards 60 from goal. Goes long and strong. Oh, and it's gone straight. That's a ripping individual goal.
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2: Heading up towards news with John, it's bang on 18.3 degrees. Sue said on the text messages, that frost comment was funny. Well, it was. We were talking, you know, it's really important to keep up with all of the facts and figures that the terminology is being used by the hardworking team. And when I spoke to Natalia Cooper, she said there was a potential for frost in the growing regions. And that's something that we'd all need to monitor. I think that's, where are the growing regions? I think they're down south. Here's the news.

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1: 18 degrees at 2 o'clock. Good afternoon, I'm John Nicholls. Labor's budget woes continue as a senior MP admits there are real concerns about the government's tax changes. More from Federal Politics Editor Michael Packie.
2: The Prime Minister has been crisscrossing the country trying to sell his budget measures on capital gains, negative gearing and trusts. The government has been blindsided by the level of criticism, especially among small business owners. Many argue the move to scrap the 50% capital gains tax discount will damage investment. Labor MP Andrew Charlton belled the cat during a TV interview.
3: The point that many small businesses have been making is valid.
2: Opposition leader Angus Taylor argues the government's budget is in tatters and it needs to abandon all changes.
4: We need an axe. These taxes must go.
2: Labor is expected to pass its capital gains and negative gearing reforms with the help of the Greens, but concedes more work is needed on trusts. Michael Packie reporting.
1: The WA Greens are accusing the Premier of environmental blackmail after he flagged potential fracking in the Kimberley. Roger Cook told the Australian Financial Review that the government could be forced to allow fracking in the region if Woodside's offshore Browse project were to fall through. Deputy Premier Rita Saffiotti says the comment was meant to illustrate the importance of having stable gas supplies, but the Greens' Sophie McNeill says the comments are disgraceful.
5: He's saying that if my mates at Woodside don't get approval to destroy this reef for their massive new gas field, then I'm going to destroy the Kimberley with fracking. And I'm shocked, I'm disgusted, I can't believe that this is the approach of a WA Labor government, that they are trying to blackmail the Western Australian community on behalf of our gas industry.
1: A Perth massage therapist has been charged with sexually assaulting five female clients. Police say the incidents happened between 2020 and 2022 during remedial massage appointments. The 44-year-old operated his business from rooms rented from physiotherapy practices in Glen Forest and Midland. He's due in court next week on three counts of sexual penetration without consent and seven of unlawful and indecent assault. And a 29-year-old man has been charged with sexual penetration without consent over an alleged incident near Esperance in 2023. Police allege he assaulted a woman who was backpacking in the area at the Twilight Beach car park. He's due in court in Kalgoorlie next month. The Transport Minister is urging people to be patient at level crossings after two incidents in as many days. A 47-year-old woman was involved in a near miss last night when she ignored flashing lights at a crossing in Morrison Road as a goods train approached. The day before, a passenger train slammed into a crossing truck's dog trailer, injuring several people, including children. Rita Saffiotti says the consequences of both incidents could easily have been worse.
6: Please be patient. The boom gates are there for a reason. Please don't try and outrun them, in particular if you've got trailers. You have to understand how long those trailers are and the fact that if you try and outrun those boom gates, very, very serious consequences could have occurred.
1: The All Ordinaries is up 24 at 8,865 and the dollar is worth 71.4 US cents and 12,700 rupee.
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1: Alex de Minaur is through to the semi-finals of the Hamburg Tennis Open with a 6-love, 6-3 win over Luciano Darderi. The Australian says the straight sets result doesn't reflect how tough the match was.
7: The last, 20, 30 minutes of this match, the conditions couldn't have been any slower and any heavier. The balls were humongous. It was very physical, very tough to get a ball past him, and I thought, you know, he was able to use his strength to kind of move the ball around a little bit better.
1: De Minaur will take on American Tommy Paul for a place in the final. That's the latest news and sport.
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11: Got a breakdown, Kwinana Freeway southbound after Russell Road and Auburn Grove. The right-hand lane is blocked. Kwinana Freeway northbound, busy Thomas Road to Rolly Road. Kwinana Freeway heading south, Hay Street to Mill Point Road, Canning Highway and Billier Drive. No delays, Graham Farmer, Northbridge Tunnel. Tonkin flowing at the moment. Roe Highway busy northbound at Great Eastern Highway bypass and no delays in the CBD or Metro. I'm Bruce Welsh on Perth's traffic leader, 6PR.
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1: Down to 5 overnight, sunny and 18 tomorrow. Sunday, mostly sunny and 21. Monday and Tuesday, sunny and around 24. Showers on Wednesday increasing with a top of 22. Thursday, showers easing and 20. Right now it's 18 degrees. More news at 2:30 on Perth's 6PR.
10: On Perth's 6PR, this is The Long Lunch with Todd Johnston.
14: Air drums being played behind the microphone. This is a nice way to set up the Friday, isn't it? We could go in with the screaming status quo, or we could just cruise. Quite like that. Thank you, Taryn, for creating the top of the hours. We do appreciate that. There's more to come here on 6PR as well. And thanks to you for being a part of this Madcap Radio show. It's surviving very tastefully because of your input. Your input, like the text messages that we are receiving. Shortly, we'll be talking to Mark Foreman. Because football is alive and well, because 6PR is Mark Foreman, and we'll be talking to him in just a little while. You know, Frio and St Kilda, for goodness sakes. Throw-up time. That's become a thing. Have you noticed that? Once they were trying to work out, the hard-working commentators were trying to work out the name, and I did mention it to Adam Papalia. I think it was the first game of the round, I think, from memory. No, it was the first game that Tapped Media took over here at 6PR. And look, let me just go back in time. Mark Reddings was getting ready to do his creative work. And so from that point of view, he was going to come in with his version of the tap down for the Tapped Media. That's what I think he was going to say. But Adam Papalia, he jumped in.
15: 6PR footy, thanks to McDonald's, as Mark Reddings likes to describe it. It is tap time, ready to get us underway. And as Todd Johnston wants us to say, it's time to throw up.
16: Yeah, tap time or tap media, whatever you want to call us, it's coming your way.
14: Mark Reddings, he does his homework, and Adam Papalia is a bit of a larrikin like the rest of us. And it was all about time to throw up. I love it when he just said it.
15: It's time to throw up.
14: So that's it, it's throw up time. And I can see some people, I can actually feel some of you cringing. It's a lot better than some of the other options that were presented to Adam Papalia in about a 30-second space of time. He's opted for throw-up time, and now it's official. On my running sheet, it says 6PR football with Mark Foreman. Wagyalup, which is Fremantle, versus St Kilda at opposite stadium. Throw-up time. Throw-up time. 6:30 p.m. So you're going to get a lot of footy coming your way. I love it. So this hour of the program, we'll talk to Marco. And also, I want to get you involved, and I'd love to give away fair dinkum. Do you know how desperate I am to give away this money for Pumping Perth? I have mentioned the We Are 6PR webpage. Sue also said, Toddy, that Frost comment was a bit naughty. Well played. Also, I've just tuned in after a long lunch myself. We Are 6PR, you mentioned. What is it? It's a Facebook page that probably started with some sort of a competition that 6PR had many, many moons ago. And now it's where many dwell with regards to comments and discussions about We Are 6PR. And we've got a few people quietly in the system. One of them is a friend of mine who is aware that, you know, it's nice to know that you are there talking about the pluses and the minuses of 6PR. We Are 6PR is something you can go to, Susie, and you become a member. Good luck with that. Also, Sue said, we're barracking for the Eagles, not the Pies. Not barracking for the Pies. Aileen said, Todd, that is correct. Pauline did mention something about the RSV vaccine. And Aileen said RSV vaccine is available free to over 75s and Indigenous adults, as well as, of course, to young children. Adults under 75, even with no comorbidities, still have to pay. I'm not aware of any changes. Aileen, thank you for that. We're chasing that one up and see where we end up. And I'm also want to give away that Pumping Perth thing. I hope you've got the total. When are we doing it? Not yet. Just hang in there, okay? I know you've got your phone ready and you're listening to 6PR. So look, if nature is calling, go now and then come back to the phone. I'm giving you a heads up. Actually, there's a lot more than just a heads up in that comment. T-Rex said, in year six, primary school, I won the music award, much to the annoyance of students in the school choir and the school band. As I can't sing, says T-Rex, and I can't play a musical instrument. Mr. Scott Pendlebury is announcing, what, his 4 millionth game, I think, on the weekend. I'm not sure. Perhaps that's I got that wrong. But nevertheless, I want to know if you have ever held or hold now any records. We've got some great comments today. You know, certain people have been known in a single day to devour 47 drinks. And let's just leave it at that, shall we? Because there could be a couple of kiddies listening. In the meantime, it's time for football. It's time for sport. It's time for Mark Foreman. And fair dinkum, folks. 6PR is, what am I trying to think? 6PR is...
15: it's time to throw up.
14: That's what I'm trying to say. 6PR is it's time to throw up. G'day, Mark Foreman. No, not like that, please. It's a family show. 6PR is football. How you doing?
17: Hello, Todd Johnson, my friend. Great to be with you. Good afternoon.
14: Good afternoon. Big game. Big game coming up. There's a lot of people that are going game on. A lot of people going to the game, I'm aware, too, from the studios of 6PR.
17: Oh, absolutely. Yeah, look, there's two really big ones for multiple reasons this weekend, both involving our WA team. So... tonight, yes, it is the Dockers taking on the Saints, going for a club record, Todd. 10 wins in a row. They've never done it before. They've fallen short twice at 9. And I suppose the irony in this is that the last time they won 9 in a row and went for 10, it was Ross Lyon at the helm trying to get that done. And they fell short. So tonight, he's the one trying to prevent it from happening. So I'm really, really looking forward to it. I don't think it's as straightforward as the latter suggests. We know what Ross Lyon brings, and it's going to be just like a contested, gross game of footy. And I say that almost tongue-in-cheek because contested footy is good footy. It's not going to be the most free-flowing, but it will certainly be a challenge. We know that's what Ross Lyon brings.
14: You know, when you think about it, it's been a while since the Western Australian clubs have been in the headlines of the AFL. When Frio doing very well indeed up against St Kilda. Yeah. Also, compliments of Collingwood and Scott Pendlebury. The Eagles are well and truly in the commentators' minds. Wouldn't it be great? Wouldn't it be? I'm not expecting it because I think there's going to be a probably 19 players, including the crowd, if you know what I mean, from Collingwood's point of view. But wouldn't it be great if they really had a flying crack and gave the Maggies a bit of a testing run, especially on this particular occasion?
17: 100%. And I think it's frustrated a lot here in the West that I suppose it depends how emotionally invested you do buy into this. But Collingwood's earmarked and picked this one from a long way out that they want the Eagles because... And, you know, probably rightly so at the start of the season when these fixtures were floated, West Coast was perhaps the easy beats. But ultimately, they've picked you don't let it be that easy. Go out there and show them why they shouldn't have picked you. I think it's I feel like that's a really good way that these Eagles players can approach it. I've heard Andrew McWalter say, we are not thinking about it in the slightest. We just stick to what we do. And I can understand that to an extent. And that's probably why I'm not a coach, why so many of us aren't coaches, because he's keeping a level head and saying, we'll just do what we do. And if we do that well, then that may well be enough. But yeah, I can't help but buy into what you just said. You know, stick it to them.
14: Yeah.
17: They picked you. Don't let it happen.
14: Wouldn't you like to be a fly on the wall listening to the coaches, you know, rev up and do that psychology thing before the game to get the guys in the zone? And I reckon, I fair dinkum, it's Harley's 50th as well, to my understanding. That would have to come into play.
17: Yeah, biggest milestone of the lot, you'd think, Todd, is Harley Reid's 50th. Looking forward to watching that. Ironic that you say that as well. One of the coaches is called Fly, and I think he's one that absolutely has been using the emotion to pump this up. He said, you know, we've deliberately celebrated this at the MCG. He's one of the best players to have played for the club. It's a record that may well never be broken again. So he'll certainly be using it. There's a record out there as well. Steele Sidebottom and Scott Pendlebury will play game 333 together. They've held this mark as the most games as teammates for quite some time already. So every time they go out there, it increases by one. And Sidebottom's been there for much of it. But, there's a lot going on. And for what it's worth, there's a boundary umpire doing his 450th as well, Todd.
14: Yeah, no one cares.
17: Yeah, that's absolutely fair.
14: Don't even mention his name, I'm sorry. And to all the umpires, that's being hang on, what is his name? That's the wrong thing to say.
17: He'll be blowing a golden whistle, Todd.
14: What?
17: You know, if Scott Pendlebury's wearing a golden number, can this umpire blow a golden whistle?
14: I reckon he's blown a few golden whistles in his time, mate. In or out, ref? Yeah. Come on, let's go. Mate, the other, we're having some fun with this, but in hindsight, they're both just after 4 points. We hear that from the coaches, you know, and in hindsight, Collingwood need a win. Where are they, 11th on the table?
17: Yeah, well, but that's the thing. I mean, it's actually not down to 4 points, because Collingwood has been resting Pendlebury and they've been sort of orchestrating this throughout the season. There's been times when he's played three games in a row, then there's times when he's had a rest. He's played a couple of games in a row here and there, and they've left him out of the team in recent weeks. I believe he would have, you know, we'll never know. You can't, you know, we can't go back in time and place him in the team, but they dropped 2 points in the end to the Hawks. That was a draw when they were 7 points ahead with 40 seconds to go. You can't help but think somebody like Scott Pendlebury would be able to steady the ship there. And I genuinely believe they should not have lost to Sydney after being 5 goals up last week. So you say it's all down to 4 points, but Collingwood's actions have suggested otherwise in the last few weeks. And I think they just need to get this one. You're right. It's a critical 4 points for them. I still think they're a really, really strong team. I think they're competitive this year, and they just need to get this game over and done with so they can get back to trying to win games of football.
14: West Coast Eagles versus Collingwood, Harley's 50th and Pendle's milestone. That's probably the big one over the weekend. But tonight, game on. It is really game on. And I think it's going to be a cracker. I really do, because Fremantle, if they get the chance to run openly with freedom, they can absolutely take apart Millsy's St Kilda Football Club. No trouble at all. Yeah. But if St Kilda lock the Dockers down, it's going to be a quagmire, isn't it? It's just going to be a slush fund.
17: Oh, well, I think you've nailed it perfectly. And maybe you should be the coach, Todd, because that's what Ross Lyon will try and do. If it is open, St Kilda, I just don't think they can keep up. So that's what Ross Lyon will do. He'll try and lock it down. They are a really strong clearance-based side. They'll try and keep it nice and tight. It's exactly what they did last year when everybody thought, you know, you never forget when St Kilda belted the Dockers over in Docklands, and you know, everybody was calling for Justin Longmuir's head and all sorts of things.
14: Wow.
17: It's just the way that Ross Lyon can do it, and that's what he'll try and do again, I think. And on the broadcast last night as well with Dave Mundy, he was saying how important the first 10 minutes will be to come with intent to try and, you know, just to not let that happen, because that is what these St Kilda sides come out and do. And
14: good call.
17: It's important Fremantle prevent that.
14: Good call. Mark Foreman, before I bid you farewell, I have family, relatives and friends who have listened to you and your commentary here on 6PR. And look, apparently, allegedly, you have used the term "don't" on a couple of occasions and could be referring to certain Simpson references into the commentary, like "don't." What, you know, I mean, what's going on, Mark? Is this fair or not?
17: Yes, you are correct. Huge Simpsons fan.
14: Yep.
17: To be honest, Todd, I sometimes place way too much pressure on myself to do a good job, and everything gets, you know, super pressurized. That it's just a nice time to and a nice little way to remind myself to relax. And if I throw in a Simpsons reference here or there, so I like to, you know, have a bit of fun with it as well.
14: Well, I'm just wondering, you know, if someone goes for gold tonight and gets a point, I mean, gosh, he tried for gold. Don't have a cow, man. Is that what I'm going to hear?
17: You know what? Now you've said it, Todd, just for you, I can try and slip that one in.
14: Well, if there's any chance of you getting a reference to the long lunch, not having a cow into the commentary, I would be massively impressed, mate, and I'd give you a diddly squat.
17: I love that. I'll tell you what, speaking of cows, there's a few calf injuries, and Caleb Sarong's, he's one of them that's gone out of the team with a calf, so he kind of is having a cow. Maybe I'll slip that one in as well.
14: Mark Foreman, cannot wait for your commentary to start. Throw-up time is 6:30, and yeah, don't do that. It's not, just don't have a cow, man. You'll be fine.
17: Well, you said throw-up time.
14: No, but that's when you throw up the ball, for goodness sakes. Mark, we look forward to your commentary tonight on 6PR.
17: Love your work always. It's great to chat with you, Todd.
14: Good on you, mate. And it's great to know that, seriously, it's something special that you and I know and love. It's football. There's something special about this game of ours.

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0: On Perth 6PR, this is The Long Lunch with Todd Johnston.
8: 25 minutes after 2 o'clock. After half past, we're definitely doing the 6PR's Pumping Perth thanks to Auto Masters. How far after half past? Hey, it's a game that we're all playing. You know, do I want you to listen until 2.35? Yes. Do I want you to listen to 2.40? Yes. You know, so I just want you to win, bottom line. We are playing the game in here as well as you are playing the game there. But if you want to win, good luck to you. You've still got time, by the way, still got time to go and register at the 6PR win page and register for the competition, 6PR's Pumping Perth, because it goes on. And also, we've got these Long Lunch Live things happening, which I'm pretty excited about. The first one is next Friday. So this time next Friday, we're going to have guests in the studio. We've announced the winners today. Tasley sort of announced it. One plus a friend coming into the studio. Compliments of Miss Maud having the best singers in the world. And hopefully if you are a guest, don't eat them all. Just spare a thought for the bloke pushing the buttons, the guy talking a lot and the hurricane out there going, give me one, please, sir. Can I have some more? So yeah, and also Bruce Welsh, geez, fair dinkum, he can eat like a horse at some time. So if you are coming in, don't eat everything. Please keep that in mind. But you can all register. That's 6PR winning page, 6PR.com.au. I want you to be a part of it. Troy down in Collie said, Paul Hogan, a good documentary. See, we did ask with Andrew, Australian people, celebrities, that you would like a bit of a documentary made of. That was one particular one that came in. Also, have you ever held a record? Craig in Averley. I hold a record for never rating Kentucky Fried Chicken. But it's on my bucket list. Thank you. Craig. And Avery, that's some of your best work, mate. Appreciate that immensely. Karen said, a bit later in the season, you actually need cold hours off. Oh, I did make a comment too. Sorry, I'm just catching up on myself because I was talking to Natalia Cooper, who was giving us the weather forecast. And she did say, ever so briskly, that frost could be occurring in the growing regions. And that's something that I have never heard before. I'm very much aware that a lot of the growing regions are down south. But Karen said, and this is important, folks, it's a bit late. You actually need cold hours or frost in the growing areas to help set your fruit, to help set the apples, the cherries, and more importantly, your stone fruit. Karen, thank you. It's good to have a horticulturalist on the program. And seriously, how important is it to set your stone fruit? So thank you, Karen. That's marvellous. I just came in on the tail end of the news and heard that Rob, yes, someone, Rob, thank you. I'm not going to read that one out, Robbie. Oh, mate. You always give me curveballs. I appreciate it. G'day, Todd. I'd like to see a doco on Michael Caton. He's been in everything. Skippy, the Sullivans, Packed to the Rafters, The Castle, Last Cab to Darwin. That's interesting too. Thank you. Appreciate that immensely. Also, Victoria is in Kelmscott. I believe the RSV vaccination is only free to pregnant women, but not, is only free to pregnant women, but only people over 75 in aged care homes. Could you please double check that? I will, Victoria. Thank you. Probably won't happen today, but good to have you with us. Sue said that we're on fire today and having too much fun. I tend to agree. Also, Andrew's in Duncraig. Toddy, what is a good easy beat song for the West Coast Eagles to run out to? Scotty on my mind. Friday on my mind. Oh, Andrew, we'll see where we end up. Needs a bounce. Needs a bounce. Brilliant. Thank you. No, no, no. Aileen also said, and I'm, before I go, just to John, who's just about to say g'day to us with regards to a news update. Aileen, I love this. Guys, let's hope the Frio game doesn't become a balls up, making fans throw up. This is all about the throw up instead of the bounce down. I'm not a big Ross fan, says Aileen. There's all of your comments coming out on 0487 999 882, and I'm appreciating each and every part of it, I've got to say. Joanne is online too. Hello, Joanne.
9: Hello, Todd. How?
8: I'm very good. It's a Friday.
9: Yes.
8: And?
9: Well, I've got a little joke for you.
8: Uh-oh, here we go.
9: Now, there was this bloke, and he goes into a publisher, and he says, look, I've written a book on ants, and I was wondering if you would be interested in publishing it. And the fella looked at him and said, ants? Why on earth wouldn't have you written it on paper?
8: Well, that's... Thank you, Joanne. That was, I'm sorry. Can we have a round of applause for Joanne? That's the best comedy and the best timing I've ever heard. Joanne, you should go, you should do this for a living. Are you with me?
9: Oh, yes, I am. Yes.
8: You are brilliant. See, we made you laugh, and that's what it's all about. Joanne joining us with a quality joke. And don't you love the fact that Joanne just decided to ring up on 133-882 and drop a little bit of humour into the long lunch? I love it. Good to have you with us, Joanne. Also, it's 2:30. Watch out for those 40-kilometre-an-hour zones with the kids. And also, here is the one and only John Nichols from the newsroom.
10: Thank you, Todd. Good afternoon. A Perth massage therapist has been charged with sexually assaulting 5 female clients. Police say it happened between 2020 and 2022 during remedial massage appointments. WA's Auditor General has found the state's universities and TAFEs continue to have cyber security weaknesses. She looked at 9 campuses in WA and how they implement and operate general computer controls. The WA Greens are accusing the Premier of environmental blackmail after he flagged potential fracking in the Kimberley. Roger Cook has told the Financial Review the government could be forced to allow fracking in the region if Woodside's offshore Browse project were to fall through. Alex de Minaur is through to the semis at the Hamburg Open following a 6-love, 6-3 win over Luciano Darderi. Demon Orr will take on American Tommy Paul for a spot in the final. 19 degrees at the moment, 5 overnight, sunny and 18 tomorrow. More news at 3.
8: Thank you, sir. Great to have you with us. And right now, folks, we are checking on things that go up and down.
0: The Stock Market Report.
8: So, well, look, Connor Bartlett has come to join us from Argonaut Securities. And, Connor, can I just say thank you so much for sitting in for Owen. Owen's is not well. You are a great ambassador of knowledge and wisdom and dollars and cents, mate. What's gone up and down?
11: Good afternoon, Todd. Yes, hopefully we're rewarded with some clarity soon, because one day the war is off and the US is making progress, and then the next it's all on, you know. So the Dow Jones was up 276 points, the S&P 500 was up 13, and the NASDAQ was up 23. But closer to home, our markets ended the day up 36 points at 8,877, with the main sectors leading the charge being energy, materials and industrials. Materials, the strongest, lifted by some higher copper pricing forecasts, and that's very good for everyone in the West here.
8: Mate, you always deliver the goods, and thank you so much for stepping in. I'm just wondering too, Connor Bartlett from Argonaut Securities, what sort of a weekend have you got planned?
11: Oh, well, hopefully it'll be a relaxing one, but all eyes will be on the US tomorrow morning when I wake up and see what action has delivered overnight and what the gold price looks like.
8: Yeah, quite true. It's quite an undulating time with regards to the stock market. And it's amazing when an individual opens up and makes a comment, all of a sudden it's up or down, depending on the power of one man. A lot of power in some small hands, wouldn't you say?
11: Yes, indeed. The power of a good orator, it is still very significant in today's age, Todd.
8: Connor, have a great weekend, mate. Thank you for the ups and downs. We do appreciate it. And, stay well. Thanks for sitting in, mate.
11: Thank you, Todd.
8: Good on you, brother. Connor Bartlett there from Argonaut Securities and filling in for Owen. Get well soon, Owen. But thank you, Connor. Well played, young man, and good to have different people joining us here on 6PR. You can join us at any time on 133-882, and you can say good day on the text line 0487-999-882, because we're coming to you from the SSP studio, the PNC Day WA studio, the WA Women's Aerospace studio, and the Ingot Hotel studio. And such is life when we turn to the traffic with Bruce.
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13: Still dealing with that breakdown. Kwinana Freeway southbound after Russell Road in Auburn Grove. The right-hand lane is blocked. Traffic heavy on approach there. Drive with caution. Kwinana Freeway northbound, Thomas Road to Rolly Road. Kwinana Freeway southbound from Loftus Street on the Mitchell now through to Mill Point Road, Canning Highway, and Armidale Road to Russell Road. No delays, Graham Farm, Northbridge Tunnel. Tonkin's still flowing well. Roe Highway northbound at Great Eastern Highway bypass. No delays in the CBD or Metro. I'm Bruce Welsh, live from the Such Is Life studio at 6PR.
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8: Rusty's coming into the studio to let us know what's happening on the program in just a little while. Liz in Cloverdale said, I'd love a documentary done on Millsy, please. Really? That's quite interesting, Liz, because as I mentioned before, we found this Uber Eats delivery from this morning, 5:05 this morning, for Mr. Steve M. I have no idea who that could be. And Liz would like a documentary on Stephen Mills. Let's just check what Millsy had for breakfast. We think this is Millsy. 3 crumbed chicken and cheese sausages, 1 ham, cheese and tomato toasted sandwich, and 2 bacon and egg burgers. Now, there's been a bit of discussion around the place to say, was all of this for Steve M, or did he buy for the tribe? You know him pretty well.
23: I know him very well.
8: So would that have been for him personally? Because if it is, he should take up jogging.
23: No, he would have cut all that in half and shared it out between all the people in the studio here.
8: Really?
23: No, you wouldn't have. It would have been all for him.
8: Rusty,
23: you know that.
8: It's a lot of food. 3 crumb chicken cheese sausages.
23: But he's here for 4 hours, don't forget.
8: Well, if you break that down, that's 3. That's all. Three sausages, 1 tomato, and 2 bacon and egg burgers. That's a hell of a lot of food.
23: It would be. It'd be Carl. It'd be Sebby.
24: Yeah.
23: Yeah.
8: I think Carl brings his own Cocoa Pops in.
23: No.
8: Sorry. If it's Carl, it's Fruit Loops.
23: All I know, I've learned one thing today. If you're ordering Uber in here, take the docket with you.
8: You betcha.
23: Absolutely.
8: Don't leave it around.
23: No.
8: Don't let, cause
23: it can be the entire afternoon show.
8: Well, what do you do for a living? I go through the bin at 6 PR.
23: It was in the bin.
8: Yeah, you bet.
23: Oh my God.
8: But I didn't find it. Do you know what? Someone else gave it to me.
23: Hurricane.
8: And said, have a look at this.
23: Hurricane.
8: And I looked at him and I said, well, where'd you get that? And he went, the bin.
23: Oh no.
8: Yeah, see.
23: Nothing's sacred anymore, Todd.
8: Nothing's sacred in here.
23: Yeah, absolutely.
8: Absolutely.
23: Well, that's always been the rule in here.
8: Yeah.
23: You see it.
8: You see it,
23: grab it.
8: Now that old saying of what happens in here stays in here, not in this place.
23: Not in this place, mate. It goes straight through those microphones. You know it, and I know it. You've got to be careful.
8: We do it.
23: Records. Do you hold any records?
8: Yeah.

0: So I had to fill in.
1: What did
0: then
1: you say?
0: Then we had to open the meeting up, greet everybody there, turn on the rules, and then shut it.
1: Right. So what sort of an example would you have?
0: It wasn't good.
1: Ladies and gentlemen, thank you for coming to the meeting.
0: We are now postponing this meeting for 2 weeks.
1: Really?
0: Yes.
1: And that went in the paper.
0: Absolutely.
2: We have a round of
0: shortest
2: applause.
0: Ever. No, shortest ever.
1: Ever.
0: It's the only record I hold.
1: Shortest ever ASX meeting.
0: AGM meeting.
1: So you're good at filling. That's what you're telling me. You're the filling chairman.
0: I might change my name by default.
1: And you're sitting in for Jamieson today, and you sat in yesterday.
0: I do.
2: Good show yesterday too, by the way.
0: It was fun. Mm. It was really, really good. Mate, I started the week good. I was having a great, great day until I've started to see some of the research that we've gone through for this meeting today, this show.
1: Why?
0: A couple of things are just annoying me.
1: Heavy stuff? Todd.
0: Yeah, a little bit. Just annoying stuff.
1: Yeah, but
0: government.
1: They take
0: too long.
1: Mate, if you plant the seed, 6PR will get on board. People will come and join you on 133-882. Voices will be heard.
0: Mate, they need to have their opinion on this stuff because we know government listen to it.
1: What's
0: through
1: the
0: media
1: issue?
0: Monitoring. Can you believe that we've got little kids in this state, in this rich resource state with budgets that are in surplus. We have little kids that are waiting 2 years to see a specialist. 2 years, Todd, and it's gone up in the last 2 years. That's not good enough.
1: Do you know what? Let me just put another layer into that sandwich.
0: Yeah.
1: It's not just the kids. The adults that are told to go and see a specialist. They are waiting. I know for a fact, I have a family member who's waiting 12 months to go and see a specialist.
0: What about a little kid though? So you're having hearing problems.
1: I get you. I'm not taking it away from the kids.
0: No, but this is their developmental time when they're growing up and they're falling behind by up to 2 years only because we don't have the specialist to see them.
1: We don't have enough.
0: But what are the government doing about it? They had recommendations back in 2022 and they're still only acting on them now. Mate, anyway, apart from being riled up by that, and I can
1: tell that you still are.
0: It just annoys me.
1: You're flaring your nostrils while you're talking to, this is it. It's going to be a big show after three.
0: It's going to be busy. We've got the panel talking about the news of the week. We've got, Deputy Mayor of Fremantle, Fidel Commander coming in and Peter Capsananis. He's a beauty. They're coming in, going to chat with, here, there and everywhere. We're going to do everything this afternoon, but I do want people's opinions, because we go right through until the footy and then I'm going to blow it out of my ears and get it out of my system today.
1: Blow away those cobwebs.
0: And then get over and watch the mighty Dockers do business at 6:30.
1: Have some fun, but also get in there and put up a good fight.
0: The gloves
1: because,
0: are ready, mate. The gloves
1: because
0: are ready.
1: Realistically, you and I both know that WA is still the state of excitement on certain levels. From a dollars and cents point of view, we are building infrastructure, which we do need, but also if these kids are suffering, what are we putting first? Building structures or
0: priorities,
1: life?
0: Mate. Priorities.
1: Or votes.
0: I know what you and I would
1: or
0: do.
1: Votes.
0: And you and I would go priorities, kids or a racetrack.
1: Yep.
0: We're going kids.
1: Yeah, good call.
0: Cheers, mate.
1: I'll tell you what, folks, it's going to be an awesome show because he's
0: you've rolled me off again.
1: He's gone again. His nostrils are flaring while he's getting ready for the show and he's only got 16 minutes to get ready for the show. Rusty joining you after 3 o'clock. I think that's absolutely brilliant. I'm telling you now, if you were able to look into Rusty's eyeballs, I mean, I got a bit frightened. I sat back and I got a bit frightened looking into Rusty's eyeballs. How fired up did he look? Oh,

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9: I have given you heaps and heaps of hints. You know that little number that I wanted you to write down? Let's play the music, James.
8: 6PR, fill my car.
9: And I don't care where you got the total from. Could it be We Are 6PR? Could it be you listening to 6PR? Because if you've got your phone handy, I really want to let you know there's a moment of success. You have tuned in to 6PR and it's pumping Perth right now. Compliments of Automasters, and I can feel the difference that Automasters makes. Earlier in the show, we gave you the dollar amount in the fuel tank. Okay, we are just about to call Melissa from Duncraig. Let's do it, Jimmy. Good luck, Mel. Here we go, folks. Come on, Mel. Pick up.
10: Hello, Melissa speaking.
9: Hello, Melissa. It's great to talk to you. My name is Todd. I'm calling from 6PR.
10: Hello, Todd. How are you?
9: I'm very good, Mel, and thank you very much for picking up the phone because I'm going to ask you a question, and I do hope that you can tell me the exact figure that I've got in the fuel tank. What is the dollar amount in the fuel tank for 6PR's Pumping Perth?
10: I'm hoping I've got the right one, Todd. It's $1,280.
9: Yeah!
10: Oh, that's amazing.
9: Oh, congratulations, Mel. I mean, how do you feel?
10: Oh, amazing. That is just so awesome. $1,280
9: coming your way, Mel, and thanks for listening to 6PR.
10: Oh, thank you very much, Todd. Have a great weekend.
9: Oh, don't you go away, because we're going to get all your details. An absolute winner is Mel. I love the music that's playing too. Melissa's in Duncraig. She's had a bit of a big win. And I tell you what, that's great news because, well, what does it mean for Mel? Victory. Yay. You little beauty. I feel so excited myself personally. I hope you do as well. But it could be you next. If you've registered on the 6PR win page, we might be calling you. We might be calling you, well, either in the program with Rusty, that's coming up next, or maybe not tomorrow because that's Saturday, but next week on the program. I am so happy. Congratulations to Mel, who has won $1,280. The money now will start again in the next program, so listen closely, really closely, and you'll be able to get another figure. And you know what? 6PR is giving you the chance to fill up your tank, all thanks to Automasters. Gee whiz, aren't they super duper people? And I keep saying it. I can feel the difference. I've got goosebumps. I hope you can as well. 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Such great news. 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
9: Thanks so much for the text messages, the input. I got a huge smile on my face, and so has Mel from Duncraig. What a huge moment. I just love it because we traditionally give away diddly squat. That's our thing. And all of a sudden we gave away some Westinghouse products just recently, which I thought was fantastic. Gave away the Gate Bar and Bistro, the opportunity to have a feed. We're giving away the Long Lunch Live, and Miss Maud's is supporting us with that. But this is the first time I've given away cash. Pumping Perth, pretty excited about that. So, Mel, as far as we're concerned, well played, well played. And Melissa said that she's got a bit of a trick. When she hears the total, she writes it down or sends a text message to herself with the amount of it so she doesn't forget. Oh, wow, that's taking it to the next level, Mel. Use any of those to be successful yourself because we want you to be a record holder and to be a hero yourself. Time for some music on 6PR, 5 minutes away from 3. Rusty's not far away. News isn't far away. Hey, Friday, that means the weekend isn't far away. Go, you good thing.

0: Australia hero this weekend. Couple of big games of footy coming up, and I hope your team has a bit of a successful moment too. And to everybody that sent through some beautiful text messages, Rose was really grateful. Someone, a stranger who reached out on TikTok and paid forward for some Dockers tickets for tonight's game for her and her son. That's just really cool indeed. Absolutely brilliant. Thank you, Jerry. Thank you, Marie. Thank you, Marie, I should say. Thank you, Louise. Liz as well. Tony. Really appreciate all of the input. Lily and Jamie. Jamie, you've been busy today, mate. Some great suggestions coming through. Have a great weekend. I hope that this little gnarly show has put a little bit of a smile on your face once or twice during the week. It's time to reboot and get the weekend up and running. Do what you do best over the weekend, and if it's sleep, do it with style, because I know that's what I'll be doing. I'm looking forward to a gig on the weekend, but at the same time, I'm also looking forward to sleeping in. And if you get the chance to spend a bit of time with those that you care for, I reckon that's gold. Absolutely. Thank you, Jimmy. Thank you, Hurricane. Always good to have the team around us here at 6PR. And if we are a part of your extended family, we like it. Thanks. And to all of you that are playful on We Are 6PR, keep the faith. Keep smiling, because we are. Have a great weekend. News time on 6PR.
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2: 19 degrees at 3 o'clock. Good afternoon, I'm John Nichols. A Perth massage therapist faces 10 charges after allegedly sexually assaulting multiple female clients. The 44-year-old is accused of molesting five women between 2020 and 2022 during remedial massage appointments. Police say he ran his business out of rooms he rented from physiotherapy practices in Glen Forest and Midland. He's due in court next Tuesday. The WA Greens have rejected the Premier's claim that the failure of an offshore gas project would leave the state with a major energy shortage. Roger Cook told the Australian Financial Review the government could be forced to allow fracking in the Kimberley if Woodside's Browse project couldn't get off the ground. But the Greens' Sophie McNeill says that wouldn't be a problem if the government enforced its 15% domestic reservation policy. She says gas companies are exploiting loopholes in the policy.
3: What we actually need is this government to stand up to the gas corporations and make sure they fulfil their obligations of 15% for the domestic market, and then there'll be no shortages because we're the world's second largest producer of LNG.
2: An Australian tourist has died in an accident in Peru. The 53-year-old Victorian police officer fell down a steep embankment while walking the Inca Trail in Machu Picchu. Police believe he tripped while crossing a wooden bridge. WA's Auditor General has found the state's universities and TAFE colleges continue to have cyber security weaknesses. The summary looked at 9 campuses around WA and how they implement and operate general computer controls. Auditor General Caroline Spencer says most weaknesses identified last year remain unresolved. She says the education sector remains an attractive target for both cyber criminals due to valuable research information and personal data as well. The State Treasurer says there are double standards at play following a fiery debate during budget estimates in Parliament. A war of words erupted between Rita Saffiotti and opposition leader Basil Zempelis over costs associated with projects, including the Perth Park precinct in Burswood. Ms. Saffiotti accused Mr. Zempelis of not having his facts straight during the 3-hour grilling. She says the level of scrutiny she receives for standing up to him is unfair.
4: Why is he allowed, and he has been allowed for many years, to say whatever he wants? And when someone stands up to him, then somehow the person that stands up to the bully is being asked to change their behaviour. Look at the source.
2: The ASX has posted only its second weekly gain in 6 weeks. The All Ords is up 36 today at 8,877, and the dollar has eased back in the past hour to 71.3 US cents and 12,600 rupiah.
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2: The NBL has announced that Perth will be home to Hoops Fest for the next 2 years. 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NBL Chief Executive David Stevenson says the initiative is gaining global attention.
5: You know, I was over a couple of weeks ago meeting with a few of the NBA teams and the NBA itself. We met with the Brooklyn Nets, and the first thing they said to me was they've just done a two-week study on HoopsFest because they thought it was global best practice. And so that shows the impact that HoopsFest is having, not just for Perth and Western Australia, but right across the country and, in fact, the globe.
2: Trevor Gleeson and Bryce Cotton, former Wildcats Championship coach and player, are going to be reunited in Adelaide. Gleeson has signed a three-year contract to coach the 36ers. Western Force coach Simon Cron is full of praise for veteran Kirtley Beale ahead of tomorrow's clash with the Fijian Drua. Beale is set to make his 186th Super Rugby appearance, moving him to outright third for all-time caps. Cron says his impact on the game has been huge.
6: I think KB is an enormous role model in the game. He's still driven. He still has, I've been lucky enough to coach him a number of years ago and again now. He's a thinker. He's a family man. He does a lot of stuff for us that we think is really critically important.
2: That's the latest news in sport.
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10: Got a crash on Roe Highway westbound at Carroll Avenue, Jandakot. The right-hand lane's blocked. Traffic heavy on approach. Proceed with caution. The Kwinana Freeway northbound busy. Thomas Road to Rolly Road. The Mitchell Freeway building. Cedric Street to Warwick Road. Kwinana Freeway southbound from Loftus Street on the Mitchell to Mill Point Road, then Canning Highway. Berrigan Drive to Anchorthill Road. No delays. Graham Farmer, North Bridge Tunnel, Tonkin Highway, Roe Highway northbound at Great Eastern Highway bypass and clear in the city. I'm Bruce Walsh on Perth's traffic leader, 6PR.
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2: 5 overnight, sunny and 18 tomorrow. Sunday, mostly sunny and 21. Monday and Tuesday, sunny and around 24. Right now, it's 18 degrees. 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
1: On Perth 6PR, this is Drive with Russell Collette for Jamie Burnett.
14: Lovely to have your company 7 minutes past three. A big thank you to all the team today. Everyone's been thoroughly enjoyable listening. Todd was on fire this afternoon, no doubt about it, on the long lunch. Simon Beaumont had us going earlier this morning, and then, of course, the Breakfast Boys were in fine form. Some of the best comes out of people on a Friday, and I hope the best is coming out of you on this Friday, because it's nearly the weekend, and we're nearly going to head off at 6 p.m. when we finish here. We're going to head over to Optus Stadium for the big, big game. This is a monster game for Freo. Freo versus the St Kilda Saints. They've got us a couple of times. They've sort of caught us napping, and they've ambushed us, and they've done all sorts of things to us in the past. Let's hope tonight that we've woken up and we're ready for them. and we're ready to fight fire with fire, especially early. I think that they've jumped us a number of times. Let's hope that doesn't happen tonight. And if you're heading in to the game, get there early, because I reckon the fireworks will be very early. That first quarter will be vital as to who comes out on top at the end of the game tonight. Big show ahead for you. We're going to find out soon a bit more about your experiences and the experience of the Australian public with taxis and rideshare drivers. We'll find out a bit about that. And we want yours as well. We want to have you to have your say here with us. We're also going to chat about there's been a wine for the second year in a row. One of the local wine estates has finished equal first this time in the Top Up Wines Top 100. Mine host, who's not here today, Jamie Burnett, is connected with Top Up, and it's a great story. It's a good story about locals. Very, very good indeed, and we'll cover that this hour. We've got the Thank God It's Nearly the Weekend panel. Fidel Kamada, the Deputy Mayor of Fremantle, and Peter Kapsanis will be in between 4 and 5 today. And, of course, we want your calls during the panel. So there's a topic that we bring up as we look back over the week that was, and we review the news of the week. We want your say on it. I'll catch up today with Libby Madam, the Shadow Health Minister. That'll be later on in the show. I'm not happy about it. As I've said to Todd, it sort of rolled me up on a Friday. I know you won't be happy about it, but we want to hear your experiences again when that's on. We'll have a quick chat with Charlie Brown for a preview for his show tomorrow morning here on Saturdays at 6 p.m, which is Life and Technology. And we'll have plenty of your calls. We'll catch up with Enda Brady and all the usual things that we do. Remember, during the next 3 hours, it's really important, especially on a Friday when people start to head out of town or start to come into town to go to the football. If you're seeing something on the roads that you want to share with us, give us a call, 133-882. You can text us on 0487-999-882. We do read every single text that you send in, but if it's immediate, if you want action straight away, give us a call, 133-882, with your word on the street. What have you seen? What have you heard? And if you do that, you can win a $100 prize, a weekly prize here, and go in the running for a $10,000 prize at the end of the year for our best word on the street. And that's all thanks to WA Asset. 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
14: Okay, let's find out what's happening in the burbs. We've got a call here from Russell in Rockingham with his word on the street. G'day, Russ.
16: Yeah, g'day, Rusty. Mate, without going into significant detail, without stressing people out, there's a school in the Shire, Rockingham, in lockdown at the moment with police present, and not much has been said, and people aren't answering phone calls at the school, vice versa, and not much communication, yeah. So it's in the Shire, Rockingham, private school in lockdown, yeah.
14: Oh, that's not good, mate. Private school as well. Okay, we'll find out if there's more information becomes available. But thanks for letting us know, Russell. You'll go in that running for the draw for this week and also for that $10,000 if you're lucky enough to get through this afternoon. But that's an important call. So in the Shire of Rockingham, if you're a parent or a guardian, at the moment we have a school in lockdown. It's one of the private schools in lockdown in the Shire of Rockingham. If you know more about that, give us a call, 133-882. Thank you there to Russell in Rockingham. Fantastic having your company this afternoon here on Drive on this Friday here in the West, and really interesting study coming out of Finder. They've been doing a lot of research into how we're going these days with our taxi rides or with our ride shares, and have you been ripped off by either one, by a taxi or by a ride share driver? It's compelling research. It'll certainly hit a chord with many of you in our audience. Well, let's find out now from Taylor Blackburn, who's the personal finance specialist at Finder, what their research is revealing. G'day, Taylor.
17: G'day, Rusty. How are you?
14: Good, mate. What is the latest here? I've been ripped off, so I reckon I wouldn't be alone out of the 28 million in Australia. How many have been ripped off on average?
17: Yeah, so about 5 million. Say
14: what?
17: Been, taken for a ride, wow. Literally, if you like. So yeah, I mean, this is everything wow. from a cabbie saying the meter wasn't working to a rideshare driver asking for cash up front or charging extra for something. So it's an epidemic and
14: it's widespread.
17: It's very, very widespread. I think you'd be hard pressed to talk to anybody who goes, you know, who travels by taxi or rideshare that hasn't had at least one experience where they said, wait, what?
14: Wow. That is extraordinary. And look, a couple of the ones that I've been hit with, that one was just a straight one from an airport to a hotel. Another one I've been hit with is when they take the longer route and I sit there with Waze on and yeah. I know they're going the wrong way.
17: Yes. Yeah, no, that's being reported. You're not the only one there. 10% of people say that they've been in the car where a driver has intentionally taken the wrong route, or they've been charged extra for tolls after the fact. So the law is pretty clear on this. If you're in a cab, that there isn't extra buttons to be pushed on the meter once you park. All that stuff is factored into the fare. So if you're in that situation where you start to get out, it says one thing and then there's a couple clicks of the button and it's suddenly more, that's not right.
14: Well, there's two great things we don't have in WA. One is we don't have poker machines outside the casino. And the other second one is we don't have road tolls and we hope it stays that way. But you can get a toll, I believe, from catching a rideshare or a taxi from an airport. Is that correct?
17: Yeah, no, that's right. And usually if it's rideshare, it's factored into the fare up front. So, there's some small situations where you might be redirected and then have to go through a toll or something like that you wouldn't have. But, for the most part, and that's one of the things that the rideshares were meant to solve. People hated not knowing how much it was going to be. And you get to see an estimate with that, but obviously it's not flawless. And, I've had a situation where I went to get into a rideshare car and then they realized I wasn't going all that far. And the guy said, oh, actually, you need to cancel the ride. I don't want this one. And I said, okay, well, I'll be reporting that up. So you feel like you have that, that feedback loop where sometimes in a cab, you feel like you're on an island, but you are, you can report this to, the WA Department of Transport. If you have a complaint and you just want to be as detailed as you can, if something like that happens.
14: Now, Taylor, what are some of the other little tricks that they pull to try to rip off the consumer? Is there any other little sidelines that they get to people with? Like, I know of one where they're asking for cash up front. Is that allowed?
17: Yep. Yeah, no, cash up front. In a cab is one thing. In a rideshare is not a thing. Because that's kind of, you're outside of the ecosystem then with the rideshare. But with the cab, sure, if you want to say, look, I'm going here, I'll give you, I'll give you 20 bucks, I'll give you 50 bucks, whatever it might be. But yeah, some of the other things people reported was, pretending that the meter wasn't working, being charged an extra toll, being told it would be extra if they wanted to have the aircon turned on.
14: What?
17: 4% of people reported that, which I found shocking, but, there's a lot of people driving. So people Goodness. Being charged extra for too much baggage if they were going to the airport or from the airport. They would,
14: I can understand that one. I can understand that one. If you're overloading the vehicle and if you've got more, if the requirements are too great, I can understand that one. But aircon, you've got to be kidding me.
17: Yeah. Yeah, wow. I mean, you'd think that was part of the fare, but a lot of people saying, and it's just death by a thousand surcharges when you get in the car and you feel like you're on the defensive, as you said, you have waves on your lap making sure that you're not being taken advantage of, and that's sadly. you know, there's 5 million people who have already experienced it.
14: Yeah, and I still remember back to when rideshare started, when it was all new and very glitzy, and of course the fares were just extraordinary. Like you'd have a $40 fare, go down to $9.90, and they were great on the start, on the take up. But it seems to have leveled out now. There doesn't seem to be that big differentiation between, say, an average taxi fare and a rideshare driver.
17: Well, no, it just depends. I think when there's you know, the surge pricing going on, you know, if it's a real busy time of day, then you know that's the time where I think taxis compete a little better. When it's a quiet time, you know, you've got Uber, you've got Didi, you've got Ola, all these different brands, and the prices can be very different. You know, I always kind of open up both apps, and my wife gives me stick about it. But I said, you know, look, this one's $10 cheaper. You know, it's the same. You know, we're not getting in a spaceship. We're just getting in a Toyota most of the time, and heading over to you know, wherever we're going. So,
14: well, there you go, Tyler. Very interesting research. 4.9 million. Australians have been fleeced either by a rideshare or a taxi driver. I reckon the majority of those would have been rideshare. I'll put money on it as such. But I'd like to hear from our listeners today. 133-882. Are you one of the 4.9 million like me that believe you have been fleeced? Look, I've had some fantastic experiences with some great taxi drivers, some great rideshare drivers. Make no mistake, I've had some really good experiences with them. I think I'm still rating at a 4.9 or a 5 as a customer of theirs. But yeah, I have been fleeced. And I actually did report it to Vic Cabs, but never ever actually heard anything back with my experience there from the airport out in Melbourne. Just into Melbourne City. Want to hear from you, 0487 999 882. Give us a call, 133-882. Taylor, thanks for your time this afternoon. All the best to you and the team at Finder.
17: My pleasure, Rusty.
14: There you go, Taylor Blackburn there. 133-882. Do you think you've been ripped off? Are you one of the 4.9 million? Let us know. You're on Drive.
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14: Okay, a word in from Craig. Hi, Rusty. A word on the street is there's been a crash, this is important, at the intersection of Tonkin Highway and Kelvin Road. Pretty busy area. It just happened. There's no emergency services there at the moment. They're on their way, mainly affecting traffic on the Tonkin northbound. So, again, that area, the intersection of Tonkin Highway and Kelvin Road, and it's really affecting the northbound traffic. Thank you, Craig. If you see anything out there, let us know. 133-882.
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10: Another crash is the one on Roe Highway westbound at Carroll Avenue in Jandakot. The right-hand lanes are blocked there. We got a breakdown on the Mitchell Freeway northbound entry from Reed Highway in Kareen. Right-hand lane is blocked. Heading north on the Kwinana Mortimer Road to Rowley Road, Mitchell Freeway, Millpoint Road to Hay Street, Hutton Street to Reed Highway, Kwinana Freeway southbound, Loftus Street to Millpoint Road, Canning Highway, and Belia Drive to Thomas Road. I'm Bruce Welsh on Perth's traffic leader, 6BR.
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14: Want to hear from you today, 133-882 is the talkback line. What's your experience has been like, either in a taxi or a ride share? Let us know. Kaylee joins us from West Perth with her experience. Kaylee, how was it?
25: Oh, yes, it's hit and go these days, or touch and miss. What's the saying I'm looking for? I remember I was recently in Melbourne and they just double charge, triple charge there. So I now get a driver when I go to and from Melbourne to the CBD. But here in Perth the other day, I had an experience. I was picked up from the Perth airport, supposed to be heading to West Perth. So you think we would be turning right. The guy turned left, left, left, left, left. I was in an industrial area and asked where we were. I was frightened and the guy turned around and yelled at me and said I should get out of the taxi if I was questioning how he was driving. He then continued to yell at me and said, why don't I drive and he can sit in the passenger seat if I'm so smart that I know where I'm going.
14: Oh, my goodness.
25: Yeah, I was quite frightened. I then asked why the FPOS machine wasn't on, why there was no badge from the for the taxi, why there was no security camera. And I was picked up at the airport in the proper taxi rank area. I formed the opinion that perhaps he was borrowing a friend's taxi and that he wasn't the registered driver. He became very aggressive during the journey and I actually called a friend and pretended that my husband was waiting for me at the destination, which he was not, because I was worried about the bloke. And he had such a tantrum when we got there. I think he knew that I was going to report him that he didn't charge me for the fare.
14: Goodness gracious, that is just, what a terrible experience you've had to go through there. Terrible.
25: Yes, it was.
14: I wonder if there's anyone
25: sad.
14: It is, it's very sad, and it's not right. Do you ever use like something like the Waze app when you're actually in a cab?
25: Yes, I do. So I did have the Waze app on, but I did know where I was going because I'd asked him to drop me to my office. But can I say, I religiously use taxis. I support the taxi industry.
14: Yes.
25: I personally don't like getting in an Uber, but the experience that I had at Perth Airport the other day left me in a position where I now think, gosh, I don't know who to use.
14: Okay. Did you report this, Kelly?
25: No, I didn't.
14: You must.
25: Only because I wasn't charged, but I did. The very next day in the West Australian was a news article about a blitz that the police had done on the airport taxis, and I did try to report it through that method.
14: Yeah, please do. Please, if you can, and while it's still very, very fresh in your mind, if you can report it, you may save someone else having to go through that experience.
25: Mm.
14: And the fact you said it was in the main queue, the normal taxi rideshare queue, that was exactly what happened to us in Melbourne.
25: Yep.
14: It was through that same queue and there was people behind us, there was people in front of us. We got in, but I had that horrible feeling. I kept looking at my wife. I was in the front, she was in the back. kept looking at it like, is this a cab? Is this really happening?
25: Good. Melbourne is honestly so bad now, I use the chauffeur service when I'm there.
14: Good on you. Good advice.
25: Well,
14: I'm sorry you went through that experience, but I'm so glad you shared it with us. Please share it with the authorities. It's so important that you do, Kelly.
25: Will do. Thank you.
14: Thanks for your call, and I hope your weekend's better. That's good. Wow. Is this happening on our streets? Shawnee is on the phone now. Shawn in Baldivis. Shawn, how about that one?
5: G'day, Rusty. Yeah, look, there's probably a few similarities with my one, albeit it was in Melbourne. But, yeah, same thing. I did the Cardinal Sin. I got a taxi, and I was a little bit inebriated. I made it known that I'm here on a short holiday, so I had no idea where I was going, and my phone was flat. So that was pretty much just a, you know, Anyway, so as we were driving, and I kind of was like, mate, I don't think we're going the right way. That's what I'm thinking, you know. Anyway, so eventually I've said, mate, are you sure we're going the right way? And same thing. He got very defensive immediately. And you kind of back down because you're like, oh, okay, maybe I am in the wrong. And he knows where he's going. Picked out a couple of major landmarks. Cut long story short, the next day, checked my phone. We went a massively wrong way. So he knew what he was doing. But I think the most disappointing thing is it was a major, you know, taxi company. Gave them a call, and they were very much like, well, if you go onto our website, there's an email address. You look for that, and then you can email us. And it was a very convoluted way. It wasn't very easy. And I just thought, mate, this is too much effort. So in the end, I did nothing. So I don't think they really wanted to know either. It was like, don't care, move on. So from top to bottom, it was quite a disappointing experience.
14: Oh, mate, that's a terrible experience. Very similar to ours, but I did report it. I actually took the trouble when I came back. I kept the receipt. And I reported it to Vic Cabs, and I've never heard back from them. And it was a couple of months ago. Never heard a reply. So maybe they need to lift their game over there. Thanks for your call, Sean. Thanks very much. 133-882. Love to talk to you about any topics that we're raising here today. I'll get some more texts. I'll get to them shortly. 0487-999-882 is our SMS line. Send us your experience, how you've been going in taxis or ride shares. One in four of us, according to that Finder research, is saying we're getting duped. One in four of us. That's 25% of us have been duped. Now, I'm not saying that all taxi drivers or all rideshare drivers are bad people, but the fact that one in four of us are being duped at some stage is too many. That's a lot of people. That's nearly 4.95 million people. That's not a good experience. And as we heard from Kelly there, that's quite frightening, what Kelly went through, leaving our own Perth airport just last week. Okay, it is 3:30, time for the news. Let's get an update on our headlines with John Nichols. Thanks, John.
2: Thank you, Russell. Good afternoon. A Perth court has ruled that serial paedophile Bradley Pendragon will be released from jail again next week. He spent half of his life behind bars, having first been jailed in the 1990s in Thailand for sexually assaulting young girls. The Prime Minister won't say if he's planning to carve out the tax on discretionary trusts in response to claims that it amounts to a death tax. Anthony Albanese does say he'll work through the legislation, which won't be introduced into federal parliament until later in the year. An Australian tourist has died in an accident in South America. The 53-year-old Victorian police officer fell down a steep embankment while walking the Inca Trail in Peru. Two Crows stars have been cited by the match review officers following last night's 9-point loss to the Hawks in Launceston. Riley Thilthorpe can accept a 1-match suspension for striking Lloyd Meek, and Josh Rochelle has been fined for staging. 19 degrees at the moment, 5 overnight, sunny and 18 tomorrow. More news at 4.
14: Thank you, John. Thanks for keeping us up to date, as you always do. It's always a hive of activity around our newsroom. They're all out there working. I can't say that for all of us, but certainly the newsroom, they're fantastic. They do a good job. If you've seen anything out there, don't forget, word on the street, give us a call, 133-882. I'd love to hear more of your stories about your experience with both taxis and rideshare drivers, 133-882. Give us a call. In on the text line, in from David. David said, Rusty, I used to travel a lot and catch taxis to the airport until one night on the way home from Perth Airport, around midnight, the taxi driver fell asleep, came off the road, and luckily we didn't crash. I pulled him out of the car, put him in the back seat, and I drove myself home in his taxi, and I still paid. Wow.
6: How lucky's that? Goodness gracious, David. You not only drive yourself home, you put him in the back for a half-hour break and paid for it. Great, great text. Love it. Keep them coming in, 0487 999 882. In here from, let me see, from David in Como. Hi, Rusty. We were royally ripped off in Sydney recently. Had a taxi from the international airport to an airport hotel. The driver did circles and went to the wrong hotel and then back again. $77. We were so tired after a 15-hour flight, we didn't know what way was up at that stage. Complained to New South Wales Taxis, but like me, David's never heard back. Extraordinary. There's two of us that have actually reported the experience, complained about the experience, and heard nothing. Mine was in Victoria. That one's in New South Wales. Let us know your experiences at 0487 999 882, or give us a call, 133 882.
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6: G'day, Ender.
7: Hey, Rusty, how are you?
6: Very well, mate. I'm going better than Andrew Mountbatten.
7: Yes, well, that wouldn't be hard. So he's all over the front pages, the news bulletins, radio and TV this morning here. And what is a glorious day. It's a bank holiday weekend coming up. Sun is splitting the stones, but he will not be enjoying it. We learn now, police have let it be known, that in addition to misconduct in public office, they are investigating Andrew Windsor over potential sex crime allegations. So this is getting darker and more serious. I should add, he denies any wrongdoing whatsoever, but that is what the police are looking at now.
6: Extraordinary. And the revelation just overnight that he was actually being pursued at some stage, or being recommended to be the trade minister.
7: Well, his mother pushed for this. So all these documents have been released, and it's quite clear, you know, he was mummy's golden boy. Yeah. There was no secret ever made of it that he was her favourite. And she carried, well, she carried the ultimate clout in this country, in the Commonwealth. And what she wanted, she got. And she needed a job for Andrew, and they made him UK trade envoy. And this is where it ends now. He is the subject of a very serious police investigation.
6: Yeah, not good news at all. I'm sure we'll see some more of those photos of when he's in the back of the car leaving the police the last time. He looked like he was death warmed up as such. A huge rise in drive-offs at your servos. What's happening here? This is all about the fuel price?
7: Yes. Absolutely. So what I filled this, I'm driving at the moment, I filled this up the other day. It was $3.20 Australian a litre for unleaded. And that was in South Oxfordshire on Wednesday. And all the drive-offs are being driven by the huge jump in pricing, as you say. So we're seeing an increase of 23% in the last 2 months compared to the start of the year in the number of drive-offs. And they reckon so far this year, the petrol and diesel retailers are saying 430,000 litres of fuel have been stolen in the UK alone. Almost 500,000 litres of fuel stolen.
6: Everyone else has to pay for it eventually. You know how it works, Ender.
7: Yes, it is.
6: It's wrong.
7: Yeah, it's wrong. It's very, very wrong. And I've just seen CCTV footage on the TV of one guy who filled up his tank, and then he had three huge, big plastic barrels in the boot, and he filled them up as well. Like the greed.
6: Yeah, just totally wrong, mate. Now, we've got a big day in the EPL on Sunday. This is the final round, and there's a lot hanging on this for a lot of these owners of these clubs.
7: Well, at the bottom, it's all to play for. Tottenham Hotspur or West Ham will be leaving the Premier League by Sunday night, your time. I think it'll be West Ham. I think they've had a terrible season. They're 2 points off Spurs. So basically, West Ham need to win, and Spurs need to lose at home to Everton, which is entirely possible. Spurs have been awful this season as well. They need to take a long look at themselves. I think the TV bosses will have been disappointed that Man City couldn't win the other night, and then we would have had excitement at the top and the bottom. But look, Arsenal get the trophy on Sunday. Huge congratulations to the Gunners. They've been amazing. They've still got a Champions League final to come. And then on a personal level, Liverpool, we say goodbye to Mohamed Salah and also Andy Robertson, our Scottish left-back, who has just been a brilliant, brilliant fella around the club. So So it's all change, and some people get a trophy, but I guess that's life.
6: And, Ender, do they still line up those start times for those games of the teams that could be relegated?
7: Yes. No, everyone kicks off at exactly the same time, so there can be no kind of allegations of, no, it's smartly done.
6: Yeah, no, very, very exciting, mate. You'll be back on Monday with Jamie Burnett, mate. Love catching up with you in the last couple of days. Take care. Have a great weekend.
7: God bless you, Rusty. Love you, man.
6: Good day, mate. Ender Brady there, our UK report, our reporter on the scene in the Northern Hemisphere.
24: Traffic. Got something you want to say? You're in the right place. This is Perth 6PR. Give us a call on 133-882.
10: Got a crash, Tonkin Highway northbound at Kelvin Road in Mannington. The right-hand lane is closed there. A breakdown on the Mitchell Freeway northbound entry from Reed Highway in Kareen. Right-hand lane blocked. Crash Row Highway westbound at Carroll Avenue in Jandakot. The right-hand lane's blocked there. Mitchell Freeway northbound, slow going Mill Point Road to Hay Street, Hutton Street to Reed Highway, Kwinana Freeway southbound, Loftus Street to Mill Point Road, Canning Highway and Belia Drive to Thomas Road, and Kwinana Freeway northbound, busy Mortimer Road to Rolly Road. I'm Bruce Welsh on Perth's traffic leader, 6PR.
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5: Welcome back. Just quickly off the text line, really importantly, there's a roof, a corrugated sheet in the middle of the road, 100 kilometre zone, on the road in Port Kennedy, approximately 2 kilometres before Royal Palm turnoff southbound. This could be potentially disastrous, so be very careful, especially if you're on a motorbike. Traffic is heavy going the speed limit, so really be careful there. So Port Kennedy, approximately 2 kilometres before Royal Palm. If you see something out there, let us know. 0487 999 882, or give us a call, 133 882. Now, I'm filling in here today for Jamie Burnett, and he has an association with the Top Up Wines, and they do a great award ceremony every year, and it's about supporting WA producers of wine. And last night, which I'd be very remiss of me not to cover this, but not only was there a sensation there last night in when the awards were announced, but we have a draw. So two of our wineries have actually drawn, and this is after, you ready for this, 25,000 votes. So there's more than 25,000 votes, and it's ended up in a draw, which is extraordinary in my view. So because Jamie's not here, I'm going to go straight onto it, and we want to chat to one of the award winners who also has been successful previous to this. Corey Sheepers joins us from Ampersand Estates. He's the owner. G'day, Corey.
6: Hi, Rusty. How's it going?
5: Good, mate. You must be excited.
6: I am excited. It's always fun to have a wine event and you get to share your favourite thing with your friends, right?
5: But what about a draw?
6: I think it's awesome.
5: I think it's incredible.
6: I mean, like, what's the chances? But, yeah, no, I did tell you, I did call my brother to make sure if he voted, because if he didn't, there would have been family fights, because I needed one more. But I'm really happy to share that with an incredible winery from Margaret River, Alice Merchant. So it's all good.
5: Fantastic. Now, this was the People's Choice Wine Awards for 2026. This is the Top Up Wines People's Choice. This is the second time you've won this.
6: Yes, I think I was more surprised that we got voted in again, but it's absolutely awesome. The first time blew me away, and the second time I told Melissa, my business partner, tonight, let's just go have fun. What's the chances that this will happen 2 years in a row? And then it was an awesome draw. So it's absolutely incredible.
5: It must be a great wine, mate. It must be a great wine, Corey. Was it the Pinot Noir last year as well?
6: Yes, it was our 2022 vintage Pinot Noir last year, and this year it's our 2024 Pinot Noir. Oh. So I'm very proud of my team, because that just means that all the hard work still produces some really fun wines that people in WA can enjoy with us.
5: And it's the greatest test ever, I think, when you go to over 25,000 people and they vote. You must be just thrilled that the public of WA have said, We love your wine equal as much as we like the one that you're sharing with it, but we've loved yours twice, 2 years running. That's brilliant.
6: That makes me so proud. You know, Rusty, we only make wine for one purpose, and that is to be enjoyed. And when people ask me all the time about all these complicated questions about wine, I keep on reminding them, you know, we as a human race learned how to make wines 3,000 years before we learned how to read or write. It's not that complicated. It has one purpose, and to be enjoyed. And it's awesome that our customers and our friends in WA enjoy the Pinot Noir so much. It is a fun wine to drink, and I think the perfect wine for WA.
5: And as against a lot of other awards, these people haven't just tasted your Pinot Noir, but they've actually swallowed it and they've enjoyed it. They've loved the experience so much that they voted for you in again. But it hasn't been

0: that into a spittoon?
1: No. I'm very grateful for that. I think, I'm not discrediting any sommelier that does it on a formal basis. I think the whole industry, everyone plays a really big part in making us a success. I think our sommeliers has its place, and it helps us tremendously on the quality of wine and comparing it. But at the end of the day, it's our consumers. It's the people that we make it for. They're the ones that go to a bottle shop and buy a bottle of Ampersand Estates Pinot and share it with somebody that they love, or their best friends, or celebration, or a great meal. So it is awesome. And it's such a good initiative from Top Up Wines to bring our consumers back into the wine industry, and we can hear what they like most and what they prefer.
0: And, mate, how about this for a list? This I'll just give you a short list of the top 10. These are some of the great wineries in Western Australia, international wineries that you've knocked off in this People's Choice Award. you've equaled it with LS Merchants. They're their butter barrels, they're their Chardonnay. But then you've knocked off Pemberley or Pemberton. You've knocked off Stella Bella. You've knocked off Cullen Wines. They're amazing. Yeah. Lewin Estate, Swings and Roundabouts, Domaine Naturalist. Shepherd's Hut, you've also knocked off the Howard Park. These are long-established, top-end wines, and you've come out on top.
1: I am very humbled and very grateful for that. I think I agree they are some incredible wineries, and they are lifting the standard, and we all can do it. And it's awesome for Ampersand to be able to recognize this way. I think it's extra special, especially if you know all of those incredible names are on the list, and they've worked many years to achieve greatness as well, and to be able to even be on the list with them is a huge honour.
0: Hats off to you and your team, mate. Hats off to LS Merchants, Butter Barrels, their Chardonnay there. Hats off to the two of you drawing this competition. Top Up Wines, People's Choice Award. Mate, I hope you've got enough cases still left aside for people that want to trial it.
1: Rusty, I have made sure this year I have enough. Good. I know we ran out last year, and so we made a little bit more.
0: Good on you.
1: And I know with all this fuel prices so high, we decided we do free delivery in WA. So we will make sure that everybody can try WA's favourite wine.
0: Fantastic, mate. Congratulations again to all the team, the Ampersand Estates, and what a great competition. Well done. As I said, James, part of that team there. It's a great incentive. It's a good thing for us here in WA to promoting our own products. And I think there's no better award than the People's Choice Award. Well done.
1: Thank you, Rusty. I really appreciate it.
0: Have a great weekend, mate. Good on you there. Corey Sheep is there. What an award, eh? And a dead heat after nearly 26,000 votes. If you want to check that out, go to their website, topupwines.com.au, and check out the full list. I'm telling you, even in the lower part of the top 100, there are some magnificent wineries. Check it out. It's really amazing. And there you go. One of the joint winners of the Top Up Wines People's Choice for 2026. Let's check out the latest on our roads with Bruce.
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4: Kwinana Freeway northbound, Mortimer Road to Rowley Road, Mitchell Freeway, Millpoint Road to Hay Street, Hutton Street to Reed Highway, Kwinana Freeway southbound, Loftus Street to Millpoint Road, Canning Highway and Beeley Drive to Thomas Road, no delays, Graham Farm and Northbridge Tunnel, Tonkin Highway northbound, Great Eastern Highway to Morley Drive, southbound at Welshpool Road East, Roe Highway, westbound at Willeri Drive to Carroll Avenue, and busy east at Carroll Avenue and the Great Eastern Highway bypass. No delays in the CBD. I'm Bruce Welsh on Perth's traffic leader, 6PR.
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4: Jamie will be back on Monday, 3 p.m. sharp. I guarantee you that. He'll be on the air at 3:07. Probably on the air with Todd at about 2:50 with a preview. So there you go. He will be back Monday. Love all the text messages coming in. Keep them coming in. We read every single one of them. They mean a lot to us. 0487 999 882. You can text us and let us know what you're thinking. Or you can give us a call, 133-882 on the talkback line. Joining us to chat about taxis or rideshare is Marco. G'day, mate.
5: How are you, Rusty? Thank you for taking my call. Look, I have a bit of a story, right? And right next door to me, I have a guy that is leasing vehicles out to younger students. And they are for Uber, Uber Eats, cabs, all for cash. I witnessed that. It took me 2 years to move him out of here, although he's still doing it at a lesser scale. I reported him to Crime Stoppers. They made me feel, when I reported him, like I needed to investigate and hand everything to them.
4: Yes.
5: But 3-4 weeks later, they did the raid in the airport. Now, if they think that that is a big thing they have achieved, that is nothing with what I have witnessed here. Took me 2 years to move him out of here. And when I managed that, he had younger students following me to work, following in my runs and everything. I went to Morley Police Station. You know what they told me?
4: Yeah.
5: Have you got a witness? Oh, I'm in a truck by myself. But wait, there's more. I rang also the, I didn't ring. I tipped off the ATO about the cash handling here.
4: And
5: I don't know what happened. Nothing.
4: You sound to me like you've done everything you can do. The only other thing you can do probably is to ring them back and tell them again. But it's getting frustrating. I've reported that one in Victoria. One of our text messages earlier was they've reported it as well. One of our callers has reported it. And there doesn't seem to be much happening. Marco, I really appreciate your call, mate. You've let more people know about it by ringing us. And I guarantee you the media monitors are listening to these calls. So that's how you can get your say across. Don't be surprised if something does happen just from the, from your phone call here, to Drive. But I appreciate your call this afternoon. Keep the calls coming. 133-882. Love your text. 0487 999 882. 18 degrees outside, getting down to a nice nippy little 5 degrees tonight. Back up to 18 tomorrow. It's 5 minutes away from 4 o'clock.
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6: Checking metro congestion. Stirling Highway, both directions of Bayview Terrace in Claremont. Guildford Road westbound. Garrett Road in Bayswater. Leach Highway, both directions of Manning Road in Bentley. I'm Bruce Welsh on Perth's traffic leader, 6PR.
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6: Don't forget we're here until the footy at 6 o'clock, Fremantle Dockers versus the Saints. In the next hour, it's your chance to participate in the week that was. We'll have a look back at the week of all the big topics that have made the news here in WA with our panel. Thank God it's nearly the weekend. Fidel Kamata and Peter Kapsanis will be joining me for an hour. We love your calls. Keep the text coming, 0487 999 882. And after the news, we'll be back with the panel.
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7: 18 degrees at 4 o'clock. Good afternoon, I'm John Nicholls. A notorious WA paedophile will be released from prison again next week. Jamie Smith reports.
8: Bradley Pendragon has spent half his life behind bars, first jailed in the 90s in Thailand for sexually assaulting young girls. He was most recently jailed in 2022 for breaching his orders 11 times, just days after his release from prison. A psychiatrist says it's likely the high-risk offender will comply with orders about re-entering the community. His release next week will be subject to a further 11 conditions about his use of the internet, his address, and his interactions with children. Jamie Smith, Perth.
7: Another opinion poll indicates a fall in support for the federal budget, and there's speculation that changes are on the cards. A survey commissioned by online business publication Capital Brief suggests that 43% of voters think it's a bad budget. The Prime Minister may consider carving out the 30% tax from discretionary trusts in response to concern that it amounts to a death tax. Anthony Albanese says the government is consulting on the budget measures.
9: We'll work through the legislation we've said will be introduced in the second half of the year on trusts. There'll be a consultation period about that, and we made that clear on budget night.
7: The Lord Mayor says he's focused on addressing concerns raised by the local government inspector as claims are made about dysfunction in the council. The elected council was put on notice this week following a range of complaints made within the city of Perth as two state government ministers call for council amalgamations. The city says Chief Executive Michelle Reynolds is now on leave, but has failed to address reports that she's been suspended. If things haven't improved within a month, Inspector Tony Brown says further action could be taken. Lord Mayor Bruce Reynolds has told Simon Beaumont he understands those concerns.
10: I totally understand his disappointment, and I'm disappointed. You don't come into these sorts of roles, you don't get involved with local government to be associated with these types of headlines. It's not what you sign up for, but you deal with it accordingly. You keep moving forward.
7: An Esperance man has been charged over an alleged sexual assault near the town in 2023. Police say the 29-year-old assaulted a female backpacker not known to him at the Twilight Beach car park. He's been charged with sexual penetration without consent and is due in court in Kalgoorlie next month. And a 44-year-old Perth man faces 10 charges accused of sexually assaulting clients during remedial massage appointments. He allegedly assaulted 5 women between 2020 and 2022. Police say he operated his business out of rented rooms at physiotherapy practices in Midland and Glen Forest. He's facing 3 counts of sexual penetration without consent and 7 of unlawful and indecent assault, and he's due in court next week. In finance, the All Ords is up 36 at 8,877. The dollar is worth 71.3 US cents and 12,600 rupiah.
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7: 2 Crows stars have been cited by the match review officers following last night's 9-point loss to the Hawks in Launceston. Riley Philthorpe can accept a 1-match suspension for striking Lloyd Meek. Josh Rochelle has been fined for staging. The Western Force are in a must-win situation again ahead of tomorrow night's clash with the Fijian Drua. The Force are still in the finals hunt, needing to win their last two games to give themselves a mathematical chance. Coach Simon Cron says they're keeping things simple.
3: It's a must-win. Has been for a while, so I think the boys have been really good at keeping that edge. They know what they need to do. We know what we need to do as a team, and just doing the basics well every week is important, whether it be the Drua or Waratahs.
7: And the NBL has announced that Hoops Fest will remain in WA for the next 2 years. That's the latest news and sport.
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12: Still dealing with that crash, Tonkin Highway northbound at Kelvin Road in Mannington. The right-hand lane has reopened, but vehicles still around the area. Crash to Row Highway westbound at Carroll Avenue in Jandakot. Right-hand lane's blocked there. Kwinana Freeway northbound, Mortimer Road to Rowley Road. The Mitchell Freeway, Mill Point Road to Hay Street. Hutton Street to Reed Highway. Kwinana Freeway southbound, Loftus Street to Mill Point Road. Canning Highway and Billia Drive to Thomas Road. I'm Bruce Welsh on Perth's traffic leader, 6PR.
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7: Down to 5 overnight, sunny and 18 tomorrow. Sunday, mostly sunny and 21. Monday and Tuesday, sunny and around 24. Then showers on Wednesday and 22. Showers easing on Thursday with a top of 20. Right now it's 18 degrees. 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
5: Until 6, this is Drive with Russell Collette for Jamie Burnett on Perth 6PR.
6: All right, let's get into a couple of your text messages at 4:07 before we go into the panel. In here, oh, this is good. We're just chatting to the winner of the Top Up Wines People's Choice Award winner. Dead Heat winner was Ampersand Estate, which was Corey Sheepers. How about this one in from Bradley in Wilson? Absolutely, Ampersand Wines. I love the Pinot Noir. It is beautiful. I love his outlook on the industry. Well done, all. I'll be enjoying a bottle tonight for my 5-year anniversary. Oh, brilliant. Good to hear you, Rusty. Enjoy the weekend, team. Good to hear from you too, Bradley. Well done, mate. And there you go. Nice little plug there for Ampersand. And any of these local businesses that do well, we should be very proud of them. And obviously Bradley is, and obviously I am. And it's a very tough world, the world of wine. Not easy. It's like hospitality. Not easy. You get a lot of competition. You've got to be really, really good. Or you can get yourself very, very quickly out of business. We were chatting earlier about the taxis. Hi, Rusty. I picked up a taxi at the Perth Airport a few months ago. He charged twice the amount he should have to get me home. I complained, and after I realised what he had done, I had his business card, so I called him the next day and he refunded me half the fare. Next time, I'm going to use an Uber.
15: That's from Julie. That's not good, Julie. I can't believe he only refunded you half the fare. If he's charged you twice, he should have been at least getting rid of one of those full fares. Keep them coming in. We do love hearing from you. Here's one here. This is a little bit different. This is from Annette. Good afternoon, Rusty. A bit different because we were in Paris, but we're in a ride share, short distance ride, but on a hot day. We got dropped off near the Arc de Triomphe. Very, very good. The fare said 17 euro. Driver said, it is busy here, so get out fast. My husband quickly tapped his card as we got out, found out later he didn't charge us 17 euro. He charged us 70 euro. The driver was off almost before we had closed the door, definitely ripped off on purpose. That's a terrible story. And one day I'll tell you the story about my mobile phone in Paris. It lasted 1 hour. And those little thieves that are beautifully dressed young kids, about 8 or 10 years of age, come up to the table, and my phone was gone. First hour there in Paris, and it wasn't a good start to the holiday. Thank goodness the rest of the holiday went smoothly. 18 degrees still outside. Don't forget we're heading off to the football, the big game here, Fremantle versus the Sainters. If you're heading out to Optus Stadium, I'll see you there in a little while. From 6 o'clock, we've got a full coverage. What a commentary team here. We've got Carl Langdon, Mark Foreman, and then two Freo legends, David Mundy and Luke McFarlane, two of our very, very best footballers, great commentators. You'll get some great expert eye view of what is happening out there. And again, I just hope we don't get jumped because they've done it to us before, St Kilda. And that man, Ross Lyon, he's renowned for it. He knows how to get teams up. It is 4:10. Let's go to this, the panel.
16: Ladies and gentlemen, the weekend.
17: Thank God, it's nearly the weekend.
15: Well, it's getting close now. 4:10. It's getting very close to the weekend, and we're joined for the, thank God, it's nearly the weekend panel. Peter Capsanis, g'day, mate.
18: G'day, Rusty. Good to see you.
15: Good to see you. Always good to see you. And Fidel Camara.
19: Great to be here. Thanks, Race.
15: Good to see you, mate. A lot of news breaking again this week. It's been a good week of weather, I think. It's been a fantastic week of weather. If you've had a chance to get out and about here in Perth, middle of May.
18: It's 28 hours in a day, isn't
15: there? We need it sometimes, Peter. We do need that extra few hours. But how's your week been, gents? And what are we going to discuss today? Is there anything that's really caught your eye? I know one that would have caught Fidel Kamala's eye as a 32-year member of the Fremantle Football Club. Yeah. As a councillor and now deputy mayor of Fremantle, not commenting as the city of Fremantle representative, he's just commenting as a man on the street, Fremantle, making the announcement that the AFLW side is now going to go to Coburn. What is left in Fremantle of the Fremantle Football Club, Fidel?
19: Well, it's good to start off with the hot one, Russ. being a passionate Fremantle person who was happy to throw my allegiances towards the Fremantle Football Club when it came into the competition.
15: 1994.
19: Because of the strong history and connection to Fremantle. Being a South Fremantle supporter, always said I'd go for Freo when a Freo side comes in. So I'll always be a Freo supporter, but I have to admit it disappoints me to see over the years a lot of the connection to Fremantle slowly be eroded.
15: It's just disappearing.
19: Yeah, that's for sure.
15: They took the name. They were very happy with the name. Yeah. It guaranteed them 50,000 members, and it guaranteed them people coming to the game of footy, guaranteed them links to all the history of football in Freo. That's where it sort of stopped, Pete.
18: Yeah, well, look, I mean, I've read with this story with interest, and I share your concern. I understand your concern. I mean, moving the AFL now W to down the road to, is it Arc Stadium?
15: Coburn, yeah.
18: Coburn.
19: Victor
15: Kalis. Centre of Excellence.
18: Yep. So, I understand there's merits, you know, in the thinking, and the decision making by the club, but I guess Fremantle is what? It's a venue destination. You go there for the markets, I guess the procession on the main street doesn't happen as much as what it happened back in the 80s and 90s. Fishing Boat Harbour, people want to go to the footy, they want to go to Cicerello's or Kayla's or whatever, have some fish and chips and go for a coffee, right? It's all part of the experience. I'm not sure that down the road in Coburn, so to speak, is going to offer as much of a destination venue. It's not as much as a lure.
19: It's certainly a different experience, isn't it?
18: What's, I guess from your point of view as a councillor as well, Fidel, is, you know, no footy in town, what's the impact on local traders and shops, the markets, et cetera? There's a domino effect, right?
19: 100%. There's no question that when you do have a big game, it helps the traders. You know, people come in, they have lunch, they go to the game, they'll come out and they'll get involved in other activities around the town. And so certainly we're keen to keep a presence. Obviously we've got South Fremantle Footy Club, who are a fantastic organisation that, you know, the city's very proud of. And we do want to maintain a link with the Fremantle Football Club. And I'm hopeful that once, the ground is redeveloped, that they will consider coming back and playing some of their games, not only AFLW games, but perhaps a pre-season game and maybe even things like Gather Round. You know, there'll be opportunities like that down the track as well.
18: So my understanding, sorry, Russ, my understanding is part of the concern or part of the decision-making, you correct me if I'm wrong, is attributable because the change rooms aren't as modern as what they are down at Coburn. But my understanding is South Freo is about to upgrade their change rooms down at South Freo Footy Club. Is that your understanding too?
19: There's certainly a proposal coming forward. Its state treasury has looked at two different options, and that's something that will be put to the council in a fairly short time frame. But definitely, I mean, this does have an impact without question. You know, what the Dockers want to do does have a huge impact. So we're hoping that they do throw some support behind us and see that it's in their interest to get back to Fremantle Oval in some way, shape or form.
15: Mm. Love to hear from our Dockers members out there, Dockers fans. 133-882. Is there much of Fremantle left in Fremantle? Are you a bit like me, a bit disappointed that the Fremantle Football Club seems to have deserted Fremantle? And should they maybe look at changing their name to Coburn? Let us know. 133-882. They seem to have a much bigger affinity in Coburn than
19: they do in Fremantle. What do they do at Wharfie time, Russ? If they're out there in
15: Coburn. Well, Wharfie, what happens to Wharfie time when you're nowhere near it? 133-882. Send us a text in. Give us a call. 133-882. You can text us 0487-999-882 at 16 minutes past four. Are you disappointed that Fremantle seem to be cutting all their ties to the city that they took the name of? The Fremantle Dockers. I'm pretty sure it's the same spelling as Fremantle, the city. Not Coburn. Let us know what you think. 133-882. Now, other news during the week, there's been, as I said, it's been a big, big week happening right across WA. Now, the big one, one of the other big ones is the mouse plague. Now, yep. That's spreading. This mouse plague, have you guys ever experienced a mouse plague? Because I have in Kalgoorlie.
18: I've experienced a small nest of five mice in my house in recent years. And I'll tell you what, it's not a pleasant experience, but this mouse plague, you know, first it was starlings, wild dogs, cane toads, now mice plaguing region WA, the wheat belt, the crops are being decimated. It won't be long before, I mean, now there's reports of properties in, you know, Gidgeganup being infested. So Gidgeganup isn't that far north of this joint, so you know it's happening.
15: It's getting closer.
18: Maybe
15: we'll see some action when they're up there on the hill at Parliament House. Goodness gracious! 133-882. But this is a really serious thing. I experienced it in Kalgoorlie. It was one of their very mild ones, but just the smell in the
18: air. Hang on, was that Kalgoorlie or Boulder? There's a difference.
15: No, it was in Kalgoorlie.
18: Okay.
15: Yeah, it came from the north. Came from Hannon's area. But the smell, Peter. The smell was obvious. If you were driving along, you had your window down. The smell, mice, vermin smell, it was terrible. And the poor people, if you went out in the bush and lifted up a sheet of iron, there'd be thousands under there. And then at night, they just roam freely and they're doing their business and they're wrecking whatever they can. And all the farmers are asking for is a double dose of the poison so they can apply it. They know it'll work. They know it'll knock it on the head. And if they don't act on it sooner than later, you're going to end up with a worse plague, and they may become resistant to the actual poison, which is a big concern.
18: Well, you're right, and there's also reports now that people are waking up with, you know, bites, You know, waking up in their bed with mice and rats in their beds, being bitten by rats and or mice. And there's a one report of a car, the wiring to a car was chewed by mice, causing $9,000 damage. There's, you know, a whole heap of crop devastation, as I mentioned, lots of damage. One farmer's reporting about $1 million worth in losses. So it's actually quite serious, and it's good to see though that the department has now allowed for the permits to be issued for the stronger baiting program to be rolled out, which is I think part of the issue why the infestation has been so severe this year. So obviously someone's, you know, took their eye off the ball.
15: Absolutely. 133 882. If you're experiencing this mice plague that we're having here in WA, let us know. 133 882, because it is spreading. If it hasn't got here yet, the way they're acting with the government and those in the powers that be, it'll get to you before you know it. It's 19 minutes past four. We'd love your calls. 133 882. Keep the text coming in. 0487 999 882. We're here until 6 o'clock. Give us a call now. Let us know what was your big highlight of the week. What news got you going? 133 882.
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12: Still dealing with that one crash at Roe Highway westbound to Carroll Avenue in Jandakot. The right-hand lane's blocked there, heading north on the Kwinana, Mortimer Road to Rowley Road, Mitchell Freeway, Mill Point Road to Hay Street, Hutton Street to Reed Highway, Whitfords Avenue to Ocean Reef Road, Kwinana Freeway southbound from the Mitchell, Vincent Street to South Terrace, Canning Highway and Billia Drive to Thomas Road. No delays on the Graham Farmer, Northbridge Tunnel or in the city. I'm Bruce Welsh on Perth's traffic leader, 6PR.
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17: On Perth 6PR, this is Drive with Russell Collette for Jamie Burnett.
15: And we've got the panel here. This is good. We've got plenty of texts coming in. 0487 999 882. And we want your calls, 133 882. As soon as you think of something that has really been a newsworthy item for you this week, you give us a call, as we do. Thank God it's nearly the weekend with Fidel Kamada and Peter Kapsanis. A very quick one in from John on the text line, gents. Hi, Rusty. These decisions are purely commercial. Ideally, Fremantle would be in Fremantle, but they can't build another training facility when they've already got a perfectly good one, and it's the way of the world. Port Adelaide play in Adelaide, that I have their own, but they have their own stadium, all that sort of thing. So it's just the way that it is. In an ideal world, would have it differently, but it is what it is, says John. What do you think? Any comment?
19: On that, Russ, I think we understand it's more of a business now, but I do think it's important to stay true to your roots. You know, they've still got to be showing a clear intention to stay true to why the club was formed in the first place.
15: Peter?
18: Yeah, look, one question I have, are they not going to be training at all at Frew Oval, or training and all games down at
19: Pretty much
18: at
19: everything
18: Coburn?
19: At Coburn now. They did train for a short period over the summer last season, and it was interesting to read comments from Murphy Reid in the paper only yesterday, where he said he enjoyed learning about the history and he enjoyed training at Fremantle Oval. I think he called it South Fremantle Oval in the article. But, yeah, it was really pleasing to hear that, and that they do learn about the history and the struggle that the early Dockers went through. So that's all important part of the journey, and I think that's what makes clubs special.
18: Look, in another life, I worked at Perth Glory for a few years, and, you know, Perth Glory is the oldest football or soccer club in the national soccer competition. We'll say soccer so we don't confuse the pundits. And, you know, culture is a big thing, and the club's had its ups and downs over the last three decades it's been in existence. But when you're rooting yourself to a town, a city, right, it's a big thing, right?
15: Absolutely.
18: It's an important thing. So, you know, I understand you're right, Fidel. It is a business and all that comes with it these days. But I think, you know, the boffins at Frio do need to have a look at this. You know, it may have an impact. It may not, but I think, you know, in terms of that culture, that experience that you touched on, it's really vital that stays, that connection stays. I mean, there's got to be, I wouldn't be surprised, you know, there might be a bit of a, you know, an about turn, a bit like, you know, the Prime Minister, you know, reconsidering his federal budget, options.
15: Yeah, well, there's been blowback there. We're going to talk about that as well. Yeah. That's another one we're going to talk about, Peter. Very good point. One more on the Fremantle chat line here on the text. This is from Terry. Boys, why don't you change the name of Fremantle to the Coburn Crabs? Now, goodness gracious, Terry, they're flying high. They're sitting second on the ladder. We couldn't call them crabs, but they are walking sideways out of Fremantle. We will agree with you on that.
19: Russell, they're moving closer to success.
15: That's what they do say. They always say that when they get out there in that Coburn area. I'll pay that, absolutely.
18: And I will say, look, nothing beats the best form of marketing in sport is winning. And that's so right. Don't want to jinx them. So good luck to the Dockers tonight. So we should take nothing away from what the men's team has done so far this year. So, but I mean, I guess, you know, what we're talking about obviously is an off-field battle, and it's about, you know, the passionate. Look, for the the neutrals, the neutrals will probably be, I don't know, less inclined and cares for the passionate members and supporters will care.
15: Yeah.
18: So, and I guess, you know, if you want to grow the female cohort, the AFLW support, you know, because there's no natural transition between supporting the Dockers because of the AFL men's season as opposed to the W season, you know, you want as many supporters and you want as many people to buy in. So I'd be looking at saying, okay, if there's obviously it's natural synergies being placed and playing and training in the city of Fremantle.
15: Absolutely.
18: And there's a domino effect. There may be something that the city of Fremantle can lend a hand for, Dill. You know,
19: certainly,
18: I don't know.
19: No, we're certainly open to support. We've got
15: the unofficial mayor of South Fremantle here in the studio at the moment, Carlo Nono.
19: That's right.
15: I know that businesses like his have done a lot of work around building that foundation that is the Fremantle Football Club and having that connection to the club and the city. And I don't think many people that from Freo will be happy about it.
19: You look back, Russ, at when the club was formed, you had your key club members and you had the harbour masters. And a lot of money went into establishing that club at Fremantle Oval.
18: You know, I will say this though, you know, when Subiaco Oval got torn down, they've since, you know, made into a park and the adjacent Bob Hawke High School, college, there was a lot of speculation and doubt about whether Subiaco would thrive and sustain that level of business economic activity. And, you know, Subi's still going, you know, years on now. Subi's going great guns. So, I mean, I don't want to sort of, you know, go against the argument in that sense. But if you look at, you know, they've taken footy out of Subiaco. They've torn it out of the heart of Subiaco. And there were questions around whether it would still be viable and thrive. And it is. It's survived. It's bounced back.
19: I think you're right. But I think it's a balancing act in this case. You know, I mean, and Subi had already moved from Subiaco. And then it was the Eagles, I suppose, that were playing their games the Dockers. So, it sort of moved on the game by that point. And I think with Fremantle being, like you said, they've hitched themselves to a name. And so it's just a little bit different.
18: Yep.
15: You need the respect. Respect your foundations. Every single one of us needs to do it. In on the text line, we were chatting about the mice plague. This is from Kev. G'day, Rusty. We've got a mice problem here in the suburbs. My wife is thinking about setting traps in the fridge. We are losing cheese slices during the night. These mice are getting smart. No, I feel for the, this is what he said. Sorry, I feel for the farmers, and I suggest keep the greens away and we can deal with it. So maybe Kev saying it's a little bit of interaction from the environmental groups that are saying not to double the poison levels there. We'd like to know more on that. Let us know. You can text us 0487 999 882. You can call us at any time, 133 882. We chat with Fidel Commander and Peter Kepsanis. This is thank God it's nearly the weekend. Well, guess what? It's nearly 4:30. Which is time for news headlines with John Nicholls. Thank you, John.
7: Thank you, Russell. Good afternoon. A serial paedophile is due to be released into the Perth community again next week. Bradley Pendragon's been in and out of jail over the past few years for breaching release conditions. Another opinion poll indicates a fall in support for the federal government's budget, and there's speculation that changes are on the cards. The Prime Minister may consider carving out the 30% tax from discretionary trusts in response to concern that it amounts to a death tax. The Deputy Premier has responded to criticism of Premier Roger Cook's warning that WA could be forced to start fracking the Kimberley if Woodside's offshore Browse project fell through. Rita Saffiotti says the comments represent the government's view on gas being a key part of the transition to renewables. A smoke alert around Serpentine and Keysbrook has been expanded to take in all of the southern suburbs. The smoke's coming from prescribed burning near Keysbrook. It may affect visibility along Southwestern Highway. 18 degrees at the moment, 5 overnight, sunny and 18 tomorrow. More news at 5.
15: Thank you, John, and we'll catch the full news bulletin there at the top of the hour. Here on 882 6PR. Just going back to the text line, gents, as we do the panel here on a Friday, in from Aileen, who's very much known through Bowie's show as the voice of reason, always thinks these through. She's very clever. Guys, isn't it incredibly dangerous for Albo to blatantly go back on his word and expect any voter to believe anything he says in the future? This is the 50 times he admitted himself, the 50 times he had responded and said there won't be any changes to those taxes. Is he relying on the very short memories of some voters, or is he so confident in his majority that he simply doesn't care, Peter?
18: The second. Yes. Doesn't care.
15: Doesn't care, Fidel?
19: I'm with you, Pete.
18: Yeah.
15: It's just an arrogance. I don't care. I've got the majority and I'll keep it forever.
18: Well, at the moment, yes. But I mean,
15: no one does ever keep it forever.
18: Well, I don't think, well, the media and public fallout as a result of this budget going against his word 50 times, where even weeks ago he was almost, you know, resentful in ensuring that the answer was no. It's like I remember in one answer he said, how many times do I have to say it? No. And then there's an about turn. So look, I mean, politically for the Liberals, we'll milk this till the cows come home if they're smart.
15: I can see that being an ad.
18: Correct.
15: No doubt about it. Billboards,
18: ads, everything, right?
15: Yep.
18: You know, along the lines of, you know, it's a bill we can't afford to that extent. So it's going to be a chink in their armour. Do they have the majority? Yes. Are they prepared to lose political capital out of this? Clearly, for an idealistic motive.
15: Very good point, and very good point also from Aileen on the text line there. Keep them coming in, 0487 999 882. We'd love to hear from you today. 133 882 is the talkback line. It's Bruce time with traffic.
0: Traffic. Got something you want to say? You're in the right place. This is Perth 6PR. Give us a call on 133-882.
1: Kwinana Freeway northbound, Mortimer Road to Rowley Road, Mitchell Freeway, Mill Point Road to Hay Street, Hutton Street to Reed Highway, and Whitfords Avenue to Ocean Reef Road, Kwinana Freeway southbound, Vincent Street to South Terrace, Canning Highway, and Billy Drive to Thomas Road. No delays, Graham Farmer, Northbridge Tunnel, Tonkin Highway northbound at Great Eastern Highway to Morley Drive, southbound at Welshpool Road East, Roe Highway westbound at Willeri Drive to Carroll Avenue, and eastbound at Carroll Avenue and Great Eastern Highway bypass. No delays in the CBD. I'm Bruce Walsh on 6PR.
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15: And welcome back. Jamie will be back on Monday at 3 p.m. through till 6. We're here until 6 tonight, then we're off to the footy. Stay right where you are. Now, if you haven't downloaded the 6PR app, can I suggest you do it? Because you can sync it to whatever you're doing. If you're at the game, like me, you can sync it to sitting there watching it live, or you can, if you're watching on TV, you can sync it to the TV and stay with our great commentary team, which is Carl Langdon, Mark Foreman, David Mundy and Luke McFarlane for Freo versus St Kilda. This is a massive game for Fremantle. If you're a fan of Fremantle like I am, this is the one they do not want to drop. They've got Brisbane coming up in a couple of weeks. That's going to be tough enough, but you don't want to be dropping these games. Especially when you're playing teams like St Kilda. And that coach of St Kilda is very clever. He probably knows too much intel about Freo, even though he hasn't been here for years. His intel is incredible. Keep the text coming in. 0487 999 882. In from Louise. All political leaders, gents, and parties change their minds. It's been happening since the dawn of time. I think everyone would agree, Louise, but the difference here is that grab where he angrily, this I'm talking the Prime Minister, angrily answered one of the reporters, a junior reporter, to say, I've told you 50 times, nothing's going to change. Now, that will come back to bite him. It'll come back in 2 years' time if he's still there, and it'll come back, and it'll come back, and it'll come back. And building that trust again is not easy. Good luck with it. You're going to need it, I can assure you. Another one here. Hi, guys. Another issue with the budget. They want to cap assistance to veterans at $5,000 each. They're happy to send military personnel to war, but they balk at helping them out with the issues once they return. Another kick in the guts for our service people. That's from Brian in Padbury. I found that remarkable. I did read about this in The Australian, and they have. They're trying to put a cap on the services they provide to our ex-service people.
18: It's been
15: unbelievable.
18: It's been an ongoing issue where the veterans haven't, the advocates will say that the veterans aren't being looked after. They haven't got the proper care and post-stress care.
15: Spot on post-stress.
18: And there haven't been enough resources, or there haven't been enough resources support into those areas where they need that rehab, I guess, if you want to put it that way. So, and we're talking about serving vets, in war, et cetera, et cetera. It's been an ongoing issue. It's been up for debate for a long, long time. And to be honest, successive governments haven't been able to address it.
15: Yeah.
18: So I don't know what the issue is. I mean, it's one thing to throw money at a problem, but that's not always the fix.
15: But
18: it does help.
19: You think they'd look after people that, put their lives on the line, sacrifice so much for their country, and you think it'd be something that you could certainly deal with a lot better.
15: Absolutely. Mm. Very, very good text there. Thank you, Brian. On our talkback line, Sean joins us from Tapping about Freo. G'day, Sean.
3: G'day. Yeah, I'd just like to say about Freo. Freo going to win 5 grand final in a row. And the best thing is they have a good coach. And that coach know what they need to win.
15: So you're happy with them? And you think there could be 5 flags in a row, mate?
3: Yes, man.
15: Okay.
3: The only thing with them, they need to change their name to Fremantle, the Quokka, so that they can have an animal to everybody to fare off.
15: The Fremantle Quokka, not bad, the Fremantle Quokka. Could be the Coburn Quokkas, you never know. Well, I'm just saying. Very good, Sean. Thanks for your call, mate. 5 flags
19: I like
15: in a row.
19: The five. That's in a row. Yeah.
18: It's confidence.
15: Ambitious. I hope he's right. Sean, if you're right, I tell you, I'll move to Tapping. There you go.
18: They're only 30
15: where
18: years
15: is Tapping? Is it south of the river? Does anyone know?
19: I'll have to look it up.
15: North?
18: It is north.
15: North? No, I'm getting told by Big Jack. North. Never, ever, ever.
18: Mess with
19: I really
18: Jack.
19: Cross
15: no,
19: the
15: if
19: bridge
15: Big
19: rough,
15: Jack
19: so.
15: Says something, I just agree. He's 7 foot tall and the size of a dining table.
18: Yeah.
15: New panel operators join us. G'day, Andy.
5: G'day, Rusty. How are you?
15: What are you doing here on Friday?
5: I'm off the interchange bench. Ethan's
15: very
5: down
15: good,
5: to Optus
15: so
5: for the
15: I.
5: Freo game.
15: Are so
5: you?
15: I see.
5: Amazing.
15: Both of us again. Very
5: there you
15: good.
5: Go.

0: Well, that love for you, eh? Yeah, it's not good.
1: So I suppose I've been processing this. So, you know, Subiaco moved away from Subiaco. They play at East Perth, right?
0: Yep.
1: At Leaderville Oval, as do East Perth.
0: Yep. Yeah. Which is West Perth's old home ground.
1: Correct.
0: They're in Joondalup.
1: So if the Waffle teams have moved on from that whole thinking and argument, I guess, you know, is our argument got a few holes in it now?
0: You're making a counter argument now. You've done a complete flip on us,
2: about a Waffle that was, you know,
1: I'm
2: going
1: seeing all sides here, Russ.
0: Yeah. Oh, it's good.
1: Yeah.
0: It's good. There you go. You know. Flip.
1: I'm not flip-flopping. I'm just posing the question.
0: That's right. I
1: agree with the sentiment.
2: Devil's advocate. I don't mind that.
0: We're going to talk fishing soon, so get ready. Put your hard hat on, Fidel Kamada. More texts coming in. As Simon Beaumont has said in the past, the silent majority does not necessarily agree with 6PR. Now, listeners, and they agree with Albo's new taxes. Jacko from Burswood. It'll be a good test in that next election if you're right, Jacko.
2: Well, it's fine to agree with it, but the fact is that if you look at John Howard when he went to an election with the GST proposals, it was voted on. You have to accept it. This is totally different. You know, these are changes that are a backflip, and people don't. You know, they
1: correct.
2: Don't sit, that doesn't sit well with people.
1: Yes, he was asked dozens of times, "Are you going to introduce or make changes to X, Y, Z?" No.
0: He was emphatic.
1: So he reinforced his no so many times. So I guess the argument is whether it's good or bad, you've broken trust.
0: Now there's impact. Absolutely.
1: Whether it's a good economic policy, time will tell.
0: Yep.
1: But in terms of winning the trust of the voters and wanting to, you know, have another term in government, this is a serious bump in the road for them.
0: And they'll be watching closely the impact it has, not just on the market, but on everyone in Australia, especially for first-time buyers.
1: Correct.
0: As we head into the next 2 years. Another one in quickly on the text line before we take a break. That is a pure, absolute joke to treat our service people like that when they're sending millions to Afghanistan and Iran monthly and all the other countries they're sending millions to. This government should be embarrassed at what they are doing. That's from Z. That's about cutting the monies for our returned soldiers. It's not good, and it certainly won't go down well. In from Terry, we're chatting about the mice plague. Regarding the mice plague, gents, how about we introduce a mouse-eating cane toad? That worked well in Queensland with their pest problem. You're probably right, Terry. I think Pestrol might be an answer. They're great supporters of the 6PR network.
2: I bought a couple of those.
0: Working?
2: I think they're working, but... it has been.
0: I've used the product. I swear by it. I sign up every year for Pestrol. I guarantee you. And another one here. Hi guys. Knowing how the NIMBYs in Fremantle, even if something like a training facility was to be built, they wouldn't let it be built there because they wouldn't want to. They'd want to protect their heritage. City of Fremantle wouldn't care if the club leaves or not. That's from Paul.
2: Not true.
0: Don't worry, Paul.
2: We love our heritage, and Fremantle football is part of our heritage.
0: And there's the olive leaf to you, Paul. Well, they certainly want Fremantle in Fremantle. 17 degrees outside. We're going to talk fishing coming up next. We've got Fidel Kamada and Peter Capsanis here in the studio. We'd love your calls, 133-882, or send us a text, 0487-999-882.
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5: Still dealing with that crash. Mitchell Freeway northbound at Reed Highway in Gwillup. Vehicles in the left-hand emergency lane. Also heading north on the Mitchell, it's Mill Point Road to Hay Street, Hutton Street to Reed Highway, Whitfords Avenue to Ocean Reef Road, Kwinana Freeway southbound, Vincent Street to South Terrace, Canning Highway and Beeley Drive to Thomas Road. No delays, Graham Farmer, North Bridge Tunnel. Roe Highway westbound at Willeary Drive and Carroll Avenue, eastbound at Carroll Avenue and Great Eastern Highway Bypass. I'm Bruce Welsh on Perth Traffic Leader, 6PR.
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0: 15 minutes away from 5 o'clock, and you know what that sound means. We're going to find out what is going to be on our news tonight on Nine News. Joining us is Tracy Bay. G'day, Trace.
1: G'day, Russell. How are you going?
0: Good. Busy, busy news week.
1: It has been extremely busy.
0: What's the latest in regard to the tributes now that are coming out in regard to the shark attack victim? It sort of certainly touched a lot of people's hearts here in WA.
1: It really has. We're speaking about father of two, Stephen Matabone, Russell, of course, and there's been a lot of coverage through the week for this incident and for him and his family. But we hear from loved ones for the first time following that heartbreaking tragedy. And they reveal why Rottnest Island will always have a special place in their heart. Their interview coming up at 6.
0: And former Prince Andrew, what's he up to now?
1: Yes, so British police are investigating claims of sexual misconduct against the former prince at Royal Lodge. So we'll go live to our Europe correspondent, Hannah Sinclair, at 6 o'clock and see where this investigation is at.
0: And some good news regarding concussion, which is very prevalent around this time of the year.
1: Very prevalent. Brutal head knocks, as we know, Russell, are sites synonymous with Australian sport. This is world-leading research. It is in the early stages of trials, but it's showing promising signs, turbocharging the brain's own healing power. So professors have described it almost like an espresso hit for the brain, and this is post-concussion. So it's a fascinating health story coming up in our news tonight.
0: And maybe give some people some hope, because a lot of our AFL footballers now, 3 or 4 concussions and they're out of a career. So very fascinating.
1: Right.
0: We'll be watching that tonight with you at 6 o'clock on 9.
1: Thanks so much, Russell.
0: Thanks, Tracy. Don't miss it. 6 o'clock tonight on 9, the 9 major news headline.
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0: 9 minutes away from 5 o'clock. We're here until 6 and then we're off for the footy. Freo versus St Kilda. You'll hear that live here on 6PR. Now, other big news during the week. Just yesterday, Kirrily Waugh, the Shadow Minister for Fisheries, she went hard, went on the attack against the fishing ban, the demersal fishing ban here in WA. If you can believe it or not, it's 142 days now that those commercial fishermen have gone without income. They had 3 weeks' warning, and some of these are generational fishermen. They've been doing it for generations. They have generational fishermen on the deck, and they were told with 3 weeks' warning going into Christmas, New Year, 3 weeks, December 6, after a captain's call by the minister, Jackie Jarvis, that they were going to end their careers. Their careers were finished, their experience is out the door, and they were not to fish anymore, and there'd be a buyback scheme come into it. Well, this week, Kirrily Waugh has come out and said, I cannot believe this. For months, the minister has repeatedly defended these devastating fishing bans by claiming that they are backed by robust science, which I've questioned since December 6. Now we learn, how about this? There'll be no simple stock assessments undertaken for the year 2026. Because a lot of those assessments, a lot of those numbers were being provided to the department by, guess who? The professional fishermen who are trying to keep their fishery alive, their fishery stocked, so that they can put food on their table for their kids and their family. Like, this is just horrible. This is getting worse and worse, Pete.
8: Well, yeah, look, I mean, you know, former Minister Dave Kelly was in hot water over his crayfish ban, rock lobster ban a few years back. And
9: It was a buyback.
8: Yeah.
9: I mean, they wanted to basically nationalise part of the industry.
8: But it was such a hot potato where he was basically told to stand down. Now he's, you know.
0: We could be back there again.
8: Well, maybe, you know, who knows. So now, and Jackie Jarvis, she's under fire now over, as you say, Rusty, a captain's call. So I don't, my question is, where are they surveying? What area are they scouring? What's that data saying? Is the full picture being told or only half the picture being provided to the policymakers? That's my question. Obviously, look, you know, the journalistic instinct in me says, have we got the data? Has the right practice been rolled out to ensure that we've got the full picture? I'm not convinced, based on what's happening now in the last 6 months, that is maybe the whole case.
0: Absolutely. Spot on, mate. And the robust scientists as such, when it does get revealed to the fishermen, they can prove it wrong.
9: Yeah, they always go by the best available science. And so data is, you know, really important. So it's really sad to see that there'll be no assessments in 2026. We've called for compulsory surveying of your reporting of your catches, you know, whether it be rock lobster or any other type of fishing. We believe that is something that would give us a real good feel for what's going on out there. You know, anecdotal evidence tells us otherwise in many cases, but obviously they don't take that into account. So, and I've got to add, I went to the West Australian Fishing Industry Council Awards Night a couple of weeks ago, and there were probably a third of the people that normally go to that. And while there was a sense of we've got to, you know, find ways to get through this, they were struggling.
8: Yeah.
9: People were really struggling.
8: So what assistance has been provided to the fishers?
0: There's a buyback scheme, but it's nothing like what has happened previously. So in Queensland, you're looking at 6 or 7 times the amount of money. This is just terrible. This is generational. It's been stopped with 3 weeks' warning. Some of these people were winning awards for their sustainability before. Unbelievable. We're going to come back after this, 5 minutes away now from 5 o'clock. Want more of your text, 0487 999 882. Let's go to Bruce with traffic.
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11: Checking metro congestion for Guildford Road, westbound at Garrett Road in Bayswater, Leach Highway both directions at Manning Road in Bentley, and Stevenson Avenue and Scarborough Beach Road intersection is slow going this afternoon. I'm Bruce Walsh on Perth's traffic leader, 6PR.
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0: And thank you to both Peter Kapsanis and, of course, Fidel Kamada. Thanks, gents. That was a really good. Thank God it's nearly the weekend. Thanks for popping
8: us.
0: In.
8: Thanks for having me.
0: Thanks
8: having
0: for giving
8: us.
0: Your opinions, yeah, no, too. You were strong with
9: always
0: your opinions.
9: Always good to come in, Russ, and great to meet Peter.
8: Yeah, likewise, Fidel.
0: Very good.
8: And always happy to give my opinion. Just ask anyone.
0: Mate,
8: just
0: nothing wrong with that. I think it's a great thing. Keep it up. And if you've got an opinion out there, you text us now, 0487 999 882. When we come back in the last hour, we're going to catch up with Libby Medham about that news, which really did roll me up today. About the waiting list for some of our kids to see paediatric care. Unbelievable. We'll get a preview with Charlie Brown and plenty more of your texts and calls. Stay right where you are. You're on Drive.
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23: 17 degrees at 5 o'clock. Good afternoon, I'm John Nichols. Serial WA paedophile Bradley Pendragon will again be released from jail next week. He spent half of his life behind bars, having been first jailed in the 1990s in Thailand for the sexual abuse of young girls. He's been in and out of jail since. He was released in 2022 in Perth as a high-risk offender, but he's been jailed multiple times since for breaching release orders. He'll be released again next week. He'll be subjected to another 11 conditions about his use of the internet, his address and his interactions with children. Labor's budget woes continue as a senior MP admits there are real concerns about the government's tax changes. Federal Politics Editor Michael Packey.
24: The Prime Minister has been crisscrossing the country trying to sell his budget measures on capital gains, negative gearing and trusts. The government has been blindsided by the level of criticism, especially among small business owners. Many argue the move to scrap the 50% capital gains tax discount will damage investment. Labor MP Andrew Charlton belled the cat during a TV interview.
25: The point that many small businesses have been making is valid.
24: Opposition leader Angus Taylor argues the government's budget is in tatters and it needs to abandon all changes.
26: We need an axe. These taxes must go.
24: Labor is expected to pass its capital gains and negative gearing reforms with the help of the Greens, but concedes more work is needed on trusts. Michael Packey reporting.
23: The Deputy Premier has responded to criticism of Premier Roger Cook's warning that WA could be forced to start fracking in the Kimberley. Mr Cook told the Financial Review if Woodside's $30 billion offshore Browse project fell through, it would leave the state with a major shortage of gas. Rita Saviotti says the comments represent the government's own view on gas being a key part of the transition to renewables.
27: In relation to this debate, people want it all. They want to be able to have a good standard of living and say, well, we don't need gas. But I think what we're just outlining is that you need gas as a key part of our transition.
23: WA's Auditor General has revealed ongoing cyber security concerns at 9 of WA's universities and TAFE colleges. The report looks into the information systems at each entity, showing the majority of concerns raised last year are still unresolved. Auditor General Caroline Spencer says many of these concerns could be fixed with basic measures like improved staff onboarding and offboarding. A smoke alert around Serpentine and Keysbrook has been expanded to take in all southern suburbs. The smoke's coming from prescribed burning near Keysbrook. It may affect visibility on Southwestern Highway. It should clear overnight. There's been a development in the Andrew Mountbatten-Windsor investigation in Britain. Local police are expanding their misconduct in public office probe to include sexual misconduct. One fresh allegation relates to a woman who was allegedly trafficked by Jeffrey Epstein to the United Kingdom to have sex with the former prince. Trade Minister Chris Bryant says authorities can't reveal all.
1: We have had to be careful about not compromising the police investigation.
23: To finance, the All Ords is up 36 at 8,877 and the dollar is worth 71.4 US cents and 12,600 rupiah.
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23: Trevor Gleeson and Bryce Cotton, former Wildcats Championship coach and player, are to be reunited in Adelaide. Gleeson has signed a 3-year contract to coach the 36ers. Cotton says he's excited about linking up with Gleeson again. He's likened the reunion to that of LA Lakers legends Kobe Bryant and Phil Jackson in the early 2000s.
2: When I spoke with him on the phone, I kind of joked with him a little bit, but I was kind of serious. You know, Kobe went, I think, 5 or 6 years without winning a championship. He got Phil Jackson back, then he got him a couple more. So I said, all right, I finally got my Phil Jackson back. So we'll see how the rest of the story pans out.
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11: Still dealing with that crash. Kwinana Freeway northbound at South Street in Bateman. The right-hand lane is blocked there. Mortimer Road to Rolly Road is northbound on the Kwinana at the moment. Farrington Road to South Street. The Mitchell Freeway, Millpoint Road to Hay Street and Hutton Street to Reed Highway. Kwinana Freeway southbound, Vincent Street to South Terrace. Canning Highway and Billier Drive to Thomas Road. No delays, Graham Farm and Northbridge Tunnel. Tonkin Highway northbound at Great Eastern Highway to Morley Drive and southbound at Welshpool Road East. And no delays in the CBD. I'm Bruce Welsh on Perth's Traffic Leader, 6PR.
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23: Down to 5 overnight, sunny and 18 tomorrow. Sunday, mostly sunny and 21. Monday and Tuesday, sunny and around 24. Right now, it's 17 degrees. 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
0: That's right, Jamie will be back at 3 p.m. on Monday, I guarantee it. It's been lovely having your company for the last couple of days. Keep the texts coming in. And we read every single one of them, 0487 999 882. And we'll try to get as many as we can to air. And we always love your calls too, 133 882. If you've heard something you want to have your opinion on, Free for All Friday, it's the time to do it. Just give us a call. And this is our final hour before we go to the footy. Don't forget the big game. This is massive for Freo. Fremantle versus Saints. This can keep us a couple of games clear of third spot. If we can continue winning, you've got a great commentary team coming up at 6 o'clock. Carl Langdon, Mark Foreman, and then two Freo legends, David Mundy and Luke McFarlane with the special comments there. So a great call coming your way from Optus Stadium. If you're on your way in, be safe and drive safely. And I hope you're coming towards a good win there tonight at 6:30. Remember, what have you seen and what have you heard out in the streets? We need to know if you're hearing something or if you're seeing something on the roads. Give us a call, 133 882, because just by giving us a call, you can win the word on the street, and you can win yourself $100 on a weekly prize. But how about this? At the end of the year, you can win $10,000. All thanks to WA Asset. It's a brilliant prize, one of the great radio prizes. Locally owned and Perth's most experienced bathroom renovators, WA Asset are the team to talk to. If you're thinking about changing any of your wet areas in your house, get on board, have a chat with Dean Porter and his team at WA Asset. They are the best in the business, and you could win 10 grand just by calling in with your word on the street. Also, staying with it here on Drive here this afternoon, we are going to catch up with Charlie Brown a bit later on with a preview of Life and Technology, which is on every Saturday morning here. More of your calls. We love more of your calls. Don't forget, you're still in a chance to win on the pin and win, so keep listening in for those numbers.
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0: 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We're putting in $250, which makes the total in the tank $250, because it went off earlier on with Todd Johnson. So $250 is the number. Remember that amount. The total in the tank is the code word. Now, if you've registered on the 6PR win page, we might be calling you later in the show. 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We always love a bit of good news, but this is not good news, I'm sorry to say. This is really not good news. As I said earlier, we have to cover these issues as they hit us. But if you're a grandparent or a parent out there, or even an aunt or an uncle, and you've got a young child that needs paediatric care, you'll know exactly what this story is, and it's not good whatsoever. Parents are now being asked to wait up to 2 years here in WA for their child to see a paediatrician. Can you believe this? 2 years now. That is amazing. Just in the last couple of years, this has blown out from months, like 16, 14 months in 2022-21, to 2 years. To our young Western Australians. This is a remarkable story. It's an indictment on where we're spending the money here in WA. We're a rich state. Where we're spending the money, I think we've got some of our priorities completely wrong. Let's find out more. Let's chat with Libby Madden, the Shadow Health Minister, about this incredible situation we find ourselves in. Libby, I'm speechless. When I first read this report and we did the research on it, it left us all here quite speechless.
6: It is shocking, isn't it, Rusty? And that is why we have been dogged on this issue. Before myself, it was Donna Farragher, who was a previous Member of Parliament, who initiated an inquiry into child development services because our kids are waiting too long. And despite the fact that we have exposed this issue and initiated an inquiry, which took place a number of years ago, we're not seeing progress in such an important area.
0: Absolutely. This is a critical time. When children are young, they're developing, as you and I know, as parents, and as I said, anywhere in the family structure, you know, this is a pivotal time for young kids. And they need to be able to get help as soon as possible. But the fact that we're now waiting up to two years for some of this help in that developmental time for a young Western Australian is beyond belief.
6: It is, and it's actually worse than what you say, Rusty, because 2 years is the median time.
0: Goodness.
6: So for some, it's longer. It can be even 4 years. And I've already been contacted by a number of parents backing up these concerns who are feeling absolutely desperate, who are asking the question, for how much longer do they have to see their child deteriorate before they get the one-on-one treatment and specialist support that they deserve? We've got parents worried about their child's health and development, and these delays mean more uncertainty, more stress, and more children missing out on critical intervention. And as you've highlighted, this is a significant and important period in a child's development, and it is completely unacceptable that we are going backwards in such a way in this important area.
0: And we know our population here in WA is booming. I've never seen it so busy. Everywhere you go, there's a traffic jam. Everywhere you go, you're sitting at traffic lights, sometimes up to two or three goes before you get the go-ahead to go through the green light. So we know there's a lot of people coming into our state. We know why, but we're a prosperous state. We have great employment numbers. We get great opportunities for people to become part of a very, very prosperous state. We're the leading engine. We're the engine room for Australia. But we're not getting this right. We're not getting something as simple as getting it, the care there that we need for our kids.
6: It's all about priorities, Rusty. And as I said, the report which initiated and exposed this issue, which was led and initiated by the Liberals in opposition some years ago, pointed to 60 recommendations. We heard in estimates only two of those recommendations are complete. Apparently 43 are on track, and 15 have not been completed. This is all about priorities, and we have a fully funded racetrack, $217 million. We had to really put the pressure on the government to even commit to the first $39 million and petition to have an inquiry into this area. And it is incredible that this government has even been dragged kicking and screaming to actually do that, let alone put the proper investment in seeing these numbers turn around.
0: Why is it taking so long? Only two of those recommendations out of 60 have been met. Why is the wheels of motion here in WA with government, why does everything take so long?
6: Look, it's all about priorities, Rusty. And look, if we saw, particularly during COVID, what a government can do if there is will to put those resources behind it. What we haven't seen is the resources and the focus in this area, and it shows because, as I said, these figures are going backwards, and it is children that are paying the price for that. Our job in opposition is to continue to ask those questions, continue to highlight this issue, and I'm pleased that you were interested in highlighting this as well. It's about putting the pressure on the government to ensure that those recommendations are complete. Now, years on from the inquiry, which the government had to be dragged into doing in the first place.
8: Yeah.
6: But it needs much more focus than this area of child development is getting, that's for certain.
0: Yeah, 2 ticks out of 60 recommendations is just deplorable. I really do mean that. And I know that this will light up our switchboard here, 133-882. If you're a parent out there, a grandparent, an uncle, an auntie, you're a carer, and you're in this system and you're getting held up like this, if you've got a child in your life that is now waiting on a median time of 2 years to see paediatric help to get assistance, is that good enough here in WA? You ring me now, let me know, 133-882. You can text me, 0487-999-882. Libby, thanks for bringing it to our attention. It's not a good way to end the week. It is so frustrating, the wheels of government at time, and in a state like ours, we've just got to do it better. And to have kids waiting 2 years, it's beyond belief.
6: Yeah, and there's a lot of things that the government can be doing straight away.
0: Yeah.
6: It is about investing in this area. It's also about addressing some of the bureaucracy as well. And that's why we're urging the government to urgently, it's not urgent now, it's several years down the track, but implement these recommendations as highlighted by the bipartisan inquiry initiated by former Liberal member Donna Farragher.
0: Yeah, you cannot have kids waiting a median time of 2 years to see this help. It's just not good enough. I'm sure the audience will agree. As I said, when we read the research, I was just shocked. Thanks for bringing it to our attention, Libby. All the best for the weekend. We'll follow up with this and we'll speak to you soon.
6: Thank you, and thanks for highlighting this important issue.
0: Good on you. Libby Medham there, our Shadow Health Minister. What do you think? 133-882. It has ruined my week on a Friday to read that. I really, really cannot believe that. What are your views? 133-882, you're on Drive.
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10: Kwinana Freeway northbound, Mortimer Road to Rowley Road, South Street to Cranford Avenue, Mill Point Road to Hay Street onto the Mitchell, then Caranup Road to Reed Highway, Hodges Drive to Shenton Avenue, Kwinana Freeway southbound from the Mitchell, Power Street through to Mill Point Road, then Belia Drive to Thomas Road, no delays, Graham Farmer, Northbridge Tunnel, Tonkin Highway northbound, Great Eastern Highway to Morley Drive, southbound Welshpool Road East, Roe Highway westbound at Welshpool Road East, and then Kenwick Link, and then eastbound at Great Eastern Highway Bypass. No delays in the city. I'm Bruce Welch.
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0: Thank you to you. 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Everyone's in a pretty good mood out there and I really do appreciate it. I can't go through them all, but I really do appreciate you letting us know that you're enjoying it out there and that we're hitting the spot here in at 6PR. Don't forget, we're hitting the spot at Optus Stadium at 6pm. This afternoon, we'll be heading out to our call tone. 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Download it, put in your details, and you're up and running. In on the text line, plenty coming in. This was interesting, coming off the back of our chat with Libby Medham. Around 15 years ago, I knew a British ophthalmologist visiting Perth who loved our city and wanted to emigrate here. He was told his skills were not needed here. I wonder if paediatricians are also being rejected. They seem to be letting in some odd people. This is from Eddie. Enjoyed your sessions over the past 2 days. And Eddie, I've enjoyed your text messages too, mate. Very, very good. Very good indeed. Keep them coming in. 0487 999 882. Have your say. That's what we're here for. On Drive. It's 24 minutes past five. Still 17 degrees outside. Getting down tonight. Get the extra rug on. Getting down to five. And then more sunshine tomorrow. That's why it's getting cool. There's no blanket of cloud to keep that heat in. So getting down to 5, 18 tomorrow for the first day of the weekend. And let's hope we're going into it off a win tonight at the footy. Joining us on the talkback line, 133-882, is Henry and Kewdale. G'day, mate.
15: G'day, mate. Thanks for taking my call. You talk about government delays, mate. I'm one of the greedy landlords and I got a couple of oxygen thieves that are renting my house. Took me 3 weeks to get a court date, to get a court date so that I could evict them. Then the magistrate gives them 3 weeks to move out. They don't move out. The beauty, this is a classic. The bailiff has got to go and pick up the keys, and they tell me that there's a three-week delay. It's a private company, you know?
0: Extraordinary.
15: And 3 week delay. Unbelievable. So these oxygen thieves know how to play the game. So they're basically living in my place for about 3 months rent-free while I'm struggling to get them out.
0: And what chance have we got as landlords if the first 3 weeks, most of the bond's gone, the next 3 weeks while the judge says give them 3 weeks to fix things, your bond is gone, you're already then a fortnight in debt, you've already lost a fortnight. This is before you've even cleaned the place. Then they drag it out even further. How do you win, Henry? How do you win?
15: The system's broken. The thing is that these people are a couple. She's on the dole getting rent assistance. They get their water bills paid, and this is how the system's broken. And, mate, I'll tell you what, so, you know, everybody looks at the greedy landlord. Oh, right, I'll tell you what, it's hard.
0: Mate, I can hear it in your voice. I'm sorry to hear the anguish you're going through. It is the system. It's a system. It's very hard to beat. I know they're trying to improve it. They're trying to make changes so we can go to a magistrate on a quicker basis. So let's hope that those changes come in. But it is very frustrating. As soon as it gets tied up with government, usually it means, as you say, it means delays, and delays cause frustration. Heart goes out to you, mate. All the best for the weekend, and thanks for your call this afternoon, Henry.
15: Cheers, mate.
0: Good on you, mate. There you go, Henry and Kudel. Have you had that same problem? Let us know. 133-882. Love to hear from you. From Andrew in Duncraig. Hey, Rusty. You guys in the media need to stop saying this state is doing so well. We are not. A $4 billion surplus and debt goes up by $5 billion sounds like a $9 billion deficit with dodgy accounting. The government is choosing to fund roads and rail rather than hospitals, health, education and law and order. You need to call them out. You cannot have surpluses and debt increases from $20 billion to $30 billion over a few years. That's from Andrew in Duncraig. Andrew, I like to always compare ourselves with other states, and I can assure you we are doing okay. We're doing all right. We're certainly not Victoria. Victoria have got a debt approaching $200 billion for a state.
9: Rusty, my home state, if I may interject here. Last I heard, the interest repayments on Victoria's debt are over $1 million an hour, every hour, day and night. So more than $25 million a day.
0: So just services are disappearing on interest.
9: Absolutely.
0: Interest alone. Thank you, Andrew. Good on you, Andy. Andrew, I can see where you're coming from, but I tell you what, we are very resource rich. It is a good state. That's why so many people want to come and live here. Make no mistakes. And some of them are living in cars right now to have a job here in WA. That frustrates me too. In from Muzza on the text line. Rusty, love your work, but mate, I love your work too, Muzz. And I hope you're going to watch the footy tonight, and I hope you are kicking home those purple monsters there from Coburn. From Fremantle. The Fremantle Rockers. I forgot that. It was nearly a Freudian slip there. In from Aileen on the text line. Rusty, I think there may well be a shortage of paediatricians, and fixing that is more difficult than building a racetrack, which is just empire building. Thank you. Aileen, you are the voice of reason for a reason. Ron's joining us quickly in Bibra Lake. G'day, Ron.
16: Yeah, g'day, Rusty. I was just reiterating what that gentleman I'm just a contractor fixing up a house at the moment, and it took them 9 months to evict these people out of this house, and it took 5 skip bins to clean the house out.
0: Goodness,
16: my bill is well over $150,000 already. Man. Just to repair the place and get it up to scratch so that the people can rent it again.
0: Goodness gracious.
16: They were meth addicts too, so...
0: So you've got to clean the walls and everything for all the residue.
16: Oh, the whole lot. Its ceilings have been replaced, cupboards, all the doors are smashed. I have been doing this for a while, and I've done a few of these, and it's deplorable. Deplorable that people can just... But these are squatters, so that it took them 9 months to get rid of them, like Henry had. You just can't get rid of them. I don't have any rentals, but I sometimes think it would be worth it. The only thing with rentals is that you get the price increase, but the tenants, if you've got low budget homes, it's a disaster.
0: Yeah, and if you're talking about this situation here, it takes out any benefits of being a landlord very, very quickly. Good call, Ron. Very good call. How's that? 5 skip bins and $150,000 you're looking at. Wow. Let us know if you're having the same problems. 133-882. Love to hear from you today. You can text us 0487-999-882. It is 5:30 and we'll get the news headlines. Thank you, John.
23: Thank you, Russell. Good evening. Serial WA paedophile Bradley Pendragon will again be released from jail next week. He'll have to abide by another 11 conditions about his use of the internet, his address and his interactions with children. The Deputy Premier has defended Premier Roger Cook's warning that WA could be forced to allow fracking in the Kimberley. He told the Financial Review if Woodside's offshore Browse project fell through, it would leave the state with a major shortage of gas. And Rita Saffiotti says the comments simply represent the government's view that gas is a key part of the transition to renewables. WA's Auditor General has revealed ongoing cyber security concerns among 9 universities and TAFE colleges. The report looks into the information systems at each entity and shows that most of the concerns that were raised last year still haven't been sorted out. Trevor Gleeson and Bryce Cotton, former Wildcats Championship coach and player, are to be reunited in Adelaide. Gleeson has signed a 3-year contract to coach the 36ers. 17 degrees at the moment, 5 overnight, sunny and 18 tomorrow. More news at 6.
17: Thank you, John. The news never stops. It just continues on, and our news team, they do a great job with keeping you up to date as it changes.
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17: Between 8 and 9 a.m. every Saturday morning here, we have Life and Technology. And it's a great show. You always find out a lot of information from this man. He joins us right here on Drive to Preview. What's coming on tomorrow? It's Charlie Brown. G'day, mate.
18: How are you?
17: Very well, mate. What are we looking forward to tomorrow in regards to what news is out there that's going to affect us communication-wise?
18: Yeah, it's a big story. It's floating around this week. Telstra, Optus, Vodafone and NBN have been using room in the air to transmit wireless services for about 10 to 14 years. And every time the license renews, they have to pay for that space in the air again. Now, they expected to get about $5 to $6.2 billion as a group to renew this mobile phone spectrum. ACMA came out this week and said it's going to be $7.3 billion for this room in the air. Now, which caught them a bit surprised, so some of them tell me. The thing to know about this is, yeah, it's a lot of money. And where does the money go? Well, the industry, those four companies, pay it to ACMA, and it goes to the federal government, which is essentially us, the taxpayers. But you've got to remember that when you break this fee down, so $7.3 billion, there's about 30 million concurrently connected devices using cellular networks in Australia at the moment. So it's about $1.45 a month per device. Now, that's okay. Not a lot per se, but, I mean, my daughter has a $12 a month cellular prepaid subscription. So that's over 10% is the cost, right? Mine's 50, so it's nowhere near 10%. Yep. But this is a genuine cost that is added to customer bills. So it's not like there's no victim paying the price here. Yeah, it's us, the customers, because the phone networks have to factor it into their costs that they do. The question I always wonder when I see these big amounts of money going to the government, especially in this area, is where's this money actually going to go?
17: That's now, what I was thinking.
18: Is it going to be stashed in a back corner of the federal budget somewhere that goes into other things? Or think about this. Wouldn't it be amazing if they used some of that money to go and fix the emergency call network?
17: Yes.
18: Once and for all, 000, beautiful gold-plated dialing system that works every time. Or they could go even further. They could put some new masts in some of the black spots.
17: Yes.
18: Via grants to the phone companies, and then all of a sudden various regional locations that we all visit and we're all encouraged to visit on our holidays to keep spending money in this wonderful country where we're so lucky to live. Imagine if in a summer long weekend where we went out to our favorite spot outside of the metro area that always fills up and it gets slow reception, slow yes. cellular services because we're all there. Imagine if that was improved with some of this money as well. I doubt it, but we'll follow up the federal government and see where it goes. I don't think we're going to get much in terms of a qualitative response, but at least you and listeners understand that we're paying this $7.3 billion, and that's the way it is.
17: And, mate, we definitely need it here in our regions. We're a big, big state. We're as big as Europe, WA, absolutely. And there are so many black spots. It's just frustrating. You get out of a town like Northern, which is only an hour from Perth. You get just outside of Northern town. Say you're driving to Kalgoorlie. You might have 4 hours where you have black spots. And what happens if there's a vehicle crash or an accident or you want to report a fire? You just can't do it.
18: No, and one of the things that they're looking at is that phone talking directly to low orbiting satellite. But the discussion has not moved off whether those satellite companies will need to pay for spectrum to ACMA like what Telstra, Optus, Vodafone, NBN are doing at the moment and discussing at the moment, whether they're going to have to pay fees to access Spectrum to talk to our phones as well. So this is a debate that's going to come around. I'm not saying that these fees should be zero either, by the way, but whether it's $7.3 billion, it does feel a bit higher than what other nations in the world are doing in terms of renewing the licenses that these companies have already been using. This is not new auctions for new space in the air. It's the current that they've already been licensed and paid for, and they're renewing it. But we'll talk more about it tomorrow on the show.
17: 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It's Life and Technology with the wonderful Charlie Brown. 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
17: 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You're on Drive, 133-882 is the talkback number. When I come back, we'll chat more about your text messages that keep coming in on 0487 999 882.
22: 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Got something you want to say? You're in the right place. 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
1: Kwinana Freeway northbound, Mortimer Road to Rowley Road, South Street to Cranford Avenue, then Mill Point Road to Hay Street onto the Mitchell. Mitchell itself, Karrinup Road to Reed Highway, Hodges Drive to Shenton Avenue, Kwinana Freeway southbound, Power Street through to Mill Point Road, then Bellier Drive to Thomas Road, Graham Farmer and Northbridge Tunnel, very heavy eastbound at the moment as people head towards the football. And in the city, Mounts Bay Road eastbound at Point Lewis Rotary, slow going. I'm Bruce Welsh on Perth's traffic leader, 6PR.
2: 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Now that's something to think about. Tab Touch. 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
17: Jamie will be back Monday. I promise you that at 3 p.m. I'll be extremely surprised if he doesn't turn up. He'll be here 3 o'clock. Mark my words with it. In on the text line, we love your text. 0848.

0: the Yellowstone series. Do yourself a favour. I will do, Mickey J. I've just written it down. Dutton Ranch. Pretty easy to remember. Another one in on the text line. God bless you, Rusty. Thank you for always pursuing the fishing issue. We all know it just doesn't add up. Well, Dee, thank you for that. I really appreciate it. But God bless those fishing families. 142 days now that they have not been able to go out and ply their trade, their experience, take their boats out and catch fish, not just for them, but for you and I, for everyone in this audience that goes to a fish shop to buy local fresh fish. So my heart goes out to them, and God bless each and every one of them, and keep the fight up. I do hope that there's a turnaround there.
1: Have you got the three numbers for Jamie's pin to win? Call now for your chance to win instant cash. Thanks to DFR Commercial, home of the commercial property guru, Miguel De Freitas.
2: Rusty, I've gone and pushed the wrong button there, mate.
0: That's okay, mate. That's okay. Get the other one in.
2: Yeah, I will. Pumping Perth. Hold on a second.
0: It's always tricky in here on a Friday, but that's all right.
2: You got another text for us, Russ?
0: Yes, I have, mate. I have. Boys, have a good look back. It's just when we talk about Fremantle going to Coburn. Have a good look back at the press releases from Fremantle prior to and just after they joined the AFL. They seem a long way away from where they are with their current position. That's from Terry. Thank you for your text, mate. Let's hit it.
1: 6PR, fill my car.
0: Okay, do you want help with the cost of living? Tune in with 6PR's Pumping Perth. Thanks to Automasters. Early in the show, we gave you the dollar amount of fuel that is currently in the tank. And we're about to call someone right now. Let's give a call out to Forestfield. And if you're living in Forestfield, your name's Margaret, it's time to grab your phone and answer it, because we might have a prize for you. Looking for Margaret in Forestfield. I'm hoping.
3: Hello.
0: Is that Margaret?
3: Yeah, who might that be?
0: Rusty Collette from 6PR. How are you?
3: Oh, Rusty, you cannot be serious.
0: Oh, no. Don't tell me you haven't been listening.
3: I've been in and out of the car. Oh. No, I don't know what it is. I had it when it was the jackpot, the 3250. I think it was this morning or yesterday, yeah. And I had it in Todd's show. Oh, my God, are you for real?
0: All right. Now, look, you've got to have a guess here. Now, you know the game. You've been you're a regular listener of 6PR. That's why you're on our register to call. Where does it usually start? Where do we usually start off when we refill the tank? Have a bit of a think about it. I gave the amount out earlier. If you get the amount right, you win it. If you don't, it jackpots to Monday.
3: It was 1280 and Todd's show, I think.
0: Yes.
3: Has it jackpotted since then?
0: That went off during Todd's. Now we need the new figure.
3: Okay, I'll say $250.
0: $250?
3: Yes.
0: Unbelievable. Another one goes off. $250. Well done, Margaret.
3: Oh, my God.
0: What a way to finish the week.
3: Well, thank you so much. That was a random guess.
0: Well done. You used all that time listening to 6PA. You thought, where are they going to reset at? And you've done it. Well done, Margaret. I'm going to pass you back to Big Jack Fennick. He'll take all your details down. We'll get the $250 out to you soon. And you have a wonderful weekend now.
3: Oh, my God. Thanks, Rusty.
0: Good
3: Thank
0: on
3: you.
0: So Margaret
3: much.
0: There in Forestfield. Another winner here with us here with Pumping Perth. How about that? Fantastic. Fantastic. Now, congratulations to Margaret. That money will now be added. Now we'll start afresh again. So we're going to start afresh again on the breakfast with Millsy and Carl on Monday. So make sure you're listening in for that new dollar amount. The best advice for me is to be listening in from 5 a.m. That's when they get started, the boys. And now, if you haven't registered, head to the win page at 6pr.com.au. 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
1: Kwinana Freeway northbound, Thomas Road to Rolly Road, South Street to Cranford Avenue, Millpoint Road to Hay Street onto the Mitchell, Erindale Road to Warwick Road, Hodges Drive to Shenton Avenue, Kwinana Freeway southbound, Power Street to Millpoint Road and Billier Drive to Thomas Road, Graham Farmer on the tunnel, eastbound slow going, Tonkin Highway northbound, Great Eastern Highway to Morley Drive and southbound Wellspool Road East, Roe Highway westbound at Wellspool Road East to Kenwick Link, and then eastbound at Great Eastern Highway bypass in the city, Mounts Bay Road eastbound at Point Lewis Rotary.
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11: Okay, only on the text line from Sam. In Morley. G'day, Rusty. Are you going to get a slap on the wrist for letting Margaret know that the jackpot went off last hour? No, Sam. And you know why? She knew it had gone off. She knew already. And she knew the amount. $1,280.
12: What a guess.
11: Just by registering. So good. And then because it went off, bang. How good is that? This is a great game. Great way to win money. What you do is go on our 6PR page and register. I hope you've registered. And don't forget, football is coming your way very, very shortly. In about 9 minutes' time, we're heading off to the big game, Fremantle versus the Saints, with Carl Langdon, Mark Foreman, Dave Mundy and Luke McFarlane.
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11: 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Diesel will be $2.19.1, and that little beauty, LPG, at $1.52.1.
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11: Okay, looking for more winners here. It's a bit of a giveaway, isn't it? We're having a great day, Andy. Lots of prizes going out.
12: We live to give.
11: We do. And for Jamie's pin to win, all you have to do is be listening in to the program between 3 and 6 and finding out those three key numbers. Joining us on the line is Helen M. Butler. G'day, Helen.
14: Hello, how are you going?
11: Very well. Have you been listening in since 3?
7: I've been listening all day.
11: Fantastic. Okay. So
7: and you didn't ring me for the fuel. I knew that.
11: I hope you had a pen ready and taken down those pin to win numbers for Jamie's pin to win. If you can tell us what they are, you win $50. It's that easy.
7: Yeah, I think I've got them. I'm not sure.
11: Let's go. Let's see what they are. What do you think?
7: 4-3-3
11: Let's see if that unlocks the safe. Yes, it does. Now, George, $50. $50 coming your way, Helen in Butler. Well done. Now, do you know any idea why it was 4-3-3?
7: I'm not sure.
11: It's 433 games. He breaks the record tomorrow. Scott Pendlebury for Collingwood.
7: Oh, that's right. Yes.
11: That was good, isn't it? So they're always thinking out here in that production room. They're not just good looking. They're very smart thinkers. Congratulations, Helen. I'm going to pass you back to
7: Thank
11: Big Jack.
7: Thank you very, very
11: much. We'll get all your details and we'll certainly get that money out to you. Thank you for being part of Pin to Win. We'll do that again on Monday with Jamie.
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1: Checking metro congestion for you. Thomas Street northbound at Hay Street in Subiaco, slow going. East Parade northbound at Guildford Road in Mount Lawley. Great Eastern Highway westbound at Kooyong Road in Rivervale. Orong Road citybound at Pilbara Street and also right through to Oates Street there. And Stirling Highway southbound from Craig.

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1: 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Freo are still on a hot nine-streak win after a nail-biting game last week, with a home game tonight against St Kilda at Optus Stadium. The last time these two teams met, Freo took out the game 81-69. The Eagles are heading over to play at the MCG against Collingwood. Their last encounter had the Eagles taking the loss 68-89. 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
1: And lovely to be with you here on Tapped Media. We're part of Tapped Media. We are 6PR. And keep the text coming in. 0487 999 882. We're about to wrap here on a busy, busy day. A busy week it's been here at 6PR. It's been lovely having your company for the last couple of days. Just one or two more quick texts. One from Scott. Hey, Rusty. I feel for Henry. Henry was the landlord that spoke to us earlier. But he needs to take steps to work out where they work or frequent before they leave his property. That way he may have a better chance of tracking them down to serve papers if he needs to drag them to court. I had tenants that trashed one of my rental properties and while I was able to eventually track them down, they trashed a few other houses of other landlords before I was able to get to them. That's from Scott in Baldivers. That's not good at all, Scott. And very good advice there for Henry. Another one in from Ross in Claremont. We have a property with a Telstra tower on it and we cannot get mobile signal in large parts of it. This is from in Claremont. Can you believe this? What is going on here? You must be listening in tomorrow, Ross from Claremont. Have a listen in 8 a.m. With the wonderful Charlie Brown. This week, the Word on the Street weekly winner is Alan, who called us on Wednesday and told us a truck had collided with a train on the Midland line, turning from Grayson Highway onto Meadow Street. You win a $100 prize there from WI Asset, Alan, and of course we'll go into the chances to winning $10,000. Thank you to WI Asset. Coming up next, don't go anywhere. This is a massive game. If you're a Fremantle supporter, this is one of the really important ones. When we take on St Kilda and our old boss, Ross the Boss Lion, from Optus Stadium. Your core team will be Carl Langdon, Mark Foreman, David Mundy and Luke McFarlane. A big thank you to Jack Fenwick. Thank you to Nick Alviani here in the production room. Thank you to Bruce with all the traffic updates. Thank you to John Nichols from the newsroom. And thank you to my mate here, Andy.
7: You're welcome, mate.
1: You're always good, mate. Always good fun. Stay right with you. As I said, the footy's coming up next. Have a great weekend. I'll catch you again soon or maybe later. We'll catch you again. Don't worry about that.
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0: 16 degrees at 6 o'clock. Good evening, I'm John Nicholls. The Prime Minister is playing down suggestions he's planning a carve-out of some of his tax reforms to stem a growing backlash against the changes. There could be adjustments to trusts to carve out discretionary trusts from the 30% tax increase. The opposition claims it's a death tax by stealth, given that they're activated upon the passing of the person who create them. Anthony Albanese says more work is being done on the legislation.
7: And there's no measures in there that are going to hurt inheritances. So we'll work through the legislation we've said will be introduced in the second half of the year.
0: A serial WA paedophile is due to be released into the community again next week. Bradley Pendragon has been in and out of jail over the past few years for breaching release conditions a number of times. He was first jailed in the 1990s for sexually assaulting young girls in Thailand. A psychiatrist has told a Perth court it's likely he will comply with new orders when he re-enters the community. The WA Greens are accusing the Premier of environmental blackmail after he flagged potential fracking in the Kimberley. Roger Cook told the Financial Review his government could be forced to allow fracking in the region if Woodside's offshore Browse project were to fall through. Greens spokesperson Sophie McNeil says the comments were disgraceful.
8: He is saying that if my mates at Woodside don't get approval to destroy this reef for their massive new gas field, then I'm going to destroy the Kimberley with fracking. And I'm shocked, I'm disgusted. I can't believe that this is the approach of a WA Labor government, that they are trying to blackmail the Western Australian community on behalf of our gas industry.
0: WA Shadow Health Minister is slamming the government over growing waiting times for public paediatric services. New figures revealed in parliamentary estimates show waiting times for a public child development service paediatrician have grown to almost 2 years, about 5 months longer than it was in October. Libby Metham wants a clear plan from the government.
9: We need to see more incentivisation for the paediatric wait lists and attracting specialists to this area, as well as a clear plan to improve access to paediatric services across this state.
0: Hundreds of people in the Kalgoorlie-Boulder area were woken by a magnitude 3.4 earthquake this morning. Geoscience Australia says it happened at a depth of 6 kilometres just after 5:30 this morning. There are more than 400 reports from people who felt the quake. In finance, the All Ords is up 36 at 8,877, and the dollar is worth 71.3 US cents and 12,600 rupiah.
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0: The NBL has announced Hoops Fest will remain in Perth for the next 2 years. The basketball festival brings every men's and women's team to Perth for games in and around other fan activations. NBL Chief Executive David Stevenson says January's edition of Hoops Fest will build on the success of recent events.
10: It'll extend out to 5 days, so with the addition of the Tasmania Jewels WNBL team, we'll have 5 doubleheaders starting from Wednesday the 13th of January. So every night fans will be able to see an incredible WNBL and NBL doubleheader.
0: GWS coach Adam Kingsley admits he's desperate for captain Toby Green to recommit to the club. Green's coming out of contract at the end of the season. He's been linked with a possible return home to Victoria. Kingsley says he expects that the 32-year-old will stay a giant.
11: I don't really dig too much into it with him. He certainly knows my views and that we're desperate to keep him and I'm desperate to keep him. But ultimately, it's a bit bigger than me asking him to stay. It's about family. It's about his wife, his daughter, his mum. He's been here for a long time. So they're all the things I would imagine he's considering.
0: That's the latest news and sport.
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15: Kwinana Freeway northbound, busy Thomas Road to Rolly Road, South Street to Cranford Avenue, Mitchell Freeway, Mill Point Road to Hay Street, Erindale Road to Warwick Road, Hodges Drive to Shenton Avenue, Kwinana Freeway southbound, Power Street to Millpoint Road, and Billy Drive to Thomas Road, eastbound through the tunnel and the Great Farmer Freeway, northbound at Great Eastern Highway to Morley Drive for Tonkin Highway, southbound at Welshpool Road East, and in the CBD, Mounts Bay Road eastbound at Point Lewis Rotary. I'm Bruce Welsh on Perth's traffic leader, 6PR.
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0: Down to 5 overnight. Sunny and 18 tomorrow. Sunday, mostly sunny and 21. Monday and Tuesday, sunny and around 24. Right now, it's 16 degrees. More news at half time on Perth's 6PR.

0: he kicks the goal, and he's kicked it. He's beating his opponent. 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
1: Nice to have your company here on this Friday night. It is, well, Yallup, which is Fremantle, and Euro Europe, which is St Kilda, going at it. It's in battle shortly. We'll have a ceremony very, very soon here on R82 6PR as we count down to the bounce down. In our preview for On Deck, the business loans in the fast lane. Mark Foreman and me, Carl Langdon, calling the action tonight and joining us in special commentary, which is always special, from a Fremantle great in David Mundy. Dave, how are you, mate? You're looking well?
2: Yeah, thank you, Carl. Feeling great. Thank you, mate. It's a pleasure to be here. We've been a bit blessed this season with some fixturing and some nice weather to start the season. So another Friday night blockbuster for Yallup. It's proving to be a good night for it. So hopefully we get an equally good game.
1: Mark Foreman, good evening to you.
3: Good evening, Carl. Hello, Dave. And I cannot wait. Friday night footy in the West. And a poetic irony, isn't it, Dave, as the club goes for 10 straight wins for the first time ever against the guy that was the last one to try and take them to 10. 11 years ago, Ross Lyon, and fell short at that 10th one. I'm sure you could remember that. But he'll try and prevent it tonight on the other side of the ledger.
2: Yeah, and thankfully the team they played all the way back in 2015 are actually playing at the MCG tonight. It was against Richmond at Subiaco Oval and absolutely tore us up with some short lead-ups, actually, which was a bit of a killer. But yeah, they're well placed while you love to break that record, aren't they? So, yeah, hopefully they do.
1: Now, the queen of our scene, I can see she's in position. She's down there. She's sort of rugged up tonight. She'd be very thankful that it's been a beautiful day. So, whilst it might get a little bit cool, the flags don't look like they're blowing much. Harley Miller, good evening to you.
4: G'day, Carl. Yes, you're right. It is absolutely fantastic conditions down here. A little bit cold for those of us who are just sitting stationary, but perfect for the boys that'll be running around. 15 degrees at the moment. Will drop a couple of degrees, but like you said, very little breeze.
1: Yeah, the ground looks in sensational condition too for the Tap Doctor. They're ready to tackle anything plumbing or gas. They'll get the job done for you. When it comes to everything plumbing and everything gas, they are the best on ground, and that is the Tap Doctor. But it's looking pristine. The ground is, we're joined by the fifth person in our commentary team tonight. And I'll tell you what, he's looking very sharp as well. Luke McFarlane, he always looks sharp. How are you, mate?
5: Thanks, Carl. Good evening, and good evening to all our listeners. I like to dress sharp.
1: Well, nice.
5: As you know, but I'm sitting next to David Mundy, who's looking pretty sharp himself.
3: Yeah, we've missed the memo. I should have worn my suit.
5: We're trying to lift the standard around here at 6PR, so hopefully you guys will jump on board. But yeah, great to be here for tonight. Wallyallup and Euro Europe. I think I'm going to mess that up a few times tonight, Dave, but I'm going to do my best. But what a fantastic occasion.
1: Yeah, it's an awesome night. Now, of course, we're going to get some keys to the game thanks to Honda. Honda's end of financial year event is on right now with great deals on selected 2025 Honda CRVs. 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Dave, we'll start with you. Keys to the game, please.
2: Yeah, well, recently a key to the game for Wallyallup has been their scores from stoppages. It's been an area that prior to, you know, a few weeks ago had kind of gone away from their game a little bit. If you think to the teams over the last couple of seasons, if they didn't win contested ball and if they didn't win clearance, they were not going to win the game. Wallyallup of early part of this season had flipped the script and they were scoring off turnover a lot more, and their offensive ball movement game had really driven their success in those early seasons. But since that time, since a couple of weeks ago, they've had a couple of short bursts with scoring from stoppages. Think back to the last quarter here a couple of weeks ago, and even their efforts last week. They're really scoring heavily, particularly out of centre square bounces. So that's going to be another big key for Wallyallup tonight.
3: So just on that, Dave, and it's interesting that that is one of your keys, because they might be a middle of the range table in terms of the ladder, the Saints, but they are the second best team in the comp for defending scores from stoppage.
2: Yep, and it feeds into one of my keys for the game for Euro Europe as well, actually, because they last week in a pretty, you know, one-sided game, dominated time in forward half. They started the game really well, heavily outnumbered in inside 50s their opponent last week, and really drove field position and ascendancy from that. We know Ross, like many coaches, really drives the front half forward pressure game, and so if Fremantle can, you know, get the job done around the stoppages in particular, they will limit that threat and limit the ball being in their back half and under that intense pressure, but also give their forwards a bit better opportunity one-on-one.
1: Luke, what about your keys of the game?
5: Yeah, well, I think for Euro Europe, you know, they sit pretty well as a midfield. When you look at the numbers over the first 10 rounds, and particularly centre bounce, they sit second in terms of centre bounce clearance differential. So that's going to be an element that they're really going to look at this evening. But I think knowing Ross Lyon, they're going to be backing in their contests and their defence. That's going to be coached pretty hard tonight, I think, and they know that they're going to be able to build off the back of it and try and get some entries. And they actually look pretty good when they go inside, and so that's going to be a real key for them to certainly win it centre bounce first and foremost, but in other areas of the game as well, to try and play the game in their front half and give their forward line an opportunity. And we know they've got some versatility up there in terms of talls and smalls, and there's no sort of real clear target. They're going to be options everywhere. So if they're able to play footy in their front half, they'll give themselves an opportunity, but it's going to be tough.
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2: I am going to, and I'm going to go into one of those young men that are serving them so well in the midfield, and he's really popped up out of absolutely nowhere. But Max Hall is putting together some sort of start to a career. He's only 35-odd games in, and he's already doing some remarkable things. He had an absolutely huge game last week in particular. First ever Saint to have six or more centre clearances, 10 or more score involvements, and 2 goals in a game. I've been putting Max Hall down for an absolute monster tonight, and he's going to drive their midfield and try and combat the likes of Shea Bolton and Andy Brayshaw and Murphy Reed, who's probably going to spend a bit more time in there today. But he's going to be the key contributor in that part of the ground. I'm going to put him down for 25 disposals and 2 goals. Max Hall, the number 4 draft pick. Not the national draft. That's the rookie draft. He's going to stand up today on Friday Night Footy and have an absolute huge one, Luke.
5: Yeah, well, I'll go with the Wally Lup player, and I think it's a pretty simple one, but I reckon Josh Tracy's 5 goals tonight. I think he's just been in such ripping form. I'd love Cal Wilkie to go to him. I'd love to see that match up. Virtually the best forward and the best defender going head to head. I think he's going to have a big night. Pat Voss strutted around on the MCG last week, but I reckon Josh Tracy is going to have a big night.
3: Now, gents, never did I think that a Bart Simpson quote would be so relevant to a game of footy, but don't have a cow, man, is what Bart Simpson always says. There are 5 first team players out of these teams tonight with calf injuries. So I sort of am interested to know where they fit with who he's missing. We know Caleb Sarong is out with a calf, and Sean Darcy as well for the Dockers. But for the Saints, it's Liam Ryan, Mitch Owens, and of course Wanganeen Millera. There's a big void to be filled, particularly for the Dockers. I feel like it's a big one for Brayshaw tonight.
5: Yeah, I think it is a big one, isn't it? And you think, you know, you rarely see Sarong missing from this midfield lineup, so it's going to be a really interesting mix in terms of what that looks like without their number one operator running through there. But I guess the upside, Dave, this year is the versatility that Wanganeen have in terms of how deep they bat with the midfield. And so you're going to see Brayshaw, of course, take on or shoulder a lot more responsibility. But then you've got Erasmus, and you've got Johnson, and you've got Shai Bolton, and we know Jackson can play as a midfielder. So they've just got so many options now. Whereas 12 months ago, if you heard Sarong was missing from this lineup, they could put a stopper to Brayshaw, and it could be done.
2: Yep, and that's when, you know, St Kilda jumped Fremantle and belted them at Marvel Stadium. Was it last year or the year before? That was what they did. They targeted Sarong, yeah. Hugo Garcia, be his backpack all game. So, you know, another player go to Brayshaw, limit their impact at stoppages, and we'll beat them on the outside and keep it in a contest. And that's what they absolutely did. But I think you're right, Luke. The depth of contribution and the evenness of the talent pool in Fremantle and the guys coming in and out has been an absolute success this year. And with Sarong going out, more midfield minutes having to go somewhere, it's come on down Matt Johnson and Neil Erasmus, I think, tonight.
6: We'll get more from the boys as we clear a commitment. Some later team news too for Solar Heart. In the other game that's ongoing at the moment, it's the Tigers who are in front. They are 4-4-28 to the Bombers, 2-2-14. Counting down to the bounce down between Wellyellup and Euro Yoroke, Fremantle and St Kilda, for those that don't know the language. This is 6PR Football.
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11: Good evening to you, Carl. Yeah, looking forward to the big game tonight. Freo going the $1.26 favourites. Popular at that quote. St Kilda $3.90. 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Josh Tracy heads it up at $8. 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Tomorrow it's North Melbourne $2.18. 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Collingwood $1.06. West Coast $8.50. That line's big at 46.5. And Geelong take on Sydney. The Cats $1.53. Sydney $2.50. That line 10.5. 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

0: through 3AW in Melbourne, 5AA in Adelaide, and across the country on the 6PR app. Welcome to 6PR's coverage of this round 11 clash between Fremantle and St Kilda from Optus Stadium, bringing you all the action. A special comment, David Mundy and Luke McFarlane. On the boundary is Hayley Miller. And in commentary, it's Mark Foreman, alongside your host, Carl Langdon.
1: Nice to have your company here on this Friday night. It is Fremantle and St Kilda, and it is, well, Yellup and Euro, because we are celebrating Sir Doug Nicholls' round. We are about to go to the pre-match ceremony. That is going to get underway in a couple of minutes' time. Team news for Solar Heart. Solar Heart have been helping smart Aussies turn sunshine into hot water for over 70 years. No changes to the team, so they are as named, so nothing really to go through there. We'll keep you up to date as the game unfolds. Mark Foreman, we do have some SMSs, 0487 999882, wherever you're listening tonight. And just make sure that if you don't yet have the 6PR app, download our app and sync it to your television, whether that's free-to-air with 7 tonight or on Fox, where Adam Papalair and Mark Reddings are working. They are two blokes who do a lot of work for us in our commentary team here at 882 6PR, so you are able to sync it up if you want to watch it. We'd love you to listen to us, though, right here with myself and Mark Foreman and Dave and Luke and Hayley. We'd love you to listen to us, so that's all you need to do if you download the 6PR app.
2: Yeah, absolutely, and best of all, we love having you involved throughout. That is what you can do on our coverage. Send us a message, 0487 999 882. Andre says Fremantle to win this one by 24 points tonight. Good evening, lads. This is from MJ. Says, I'm all for not gifting games, but is this a missed opportunity to have a look at young Hughes? Side note, the Bombers aren't going so well. Thank you, MJ. And then MJ corrected himself, saying Hugh Davis. And Tom in Chittering. Good evening, Tom. Says, a Frio only a couple more injuries away from a slide down the ladder. Keep those messages coming in, 0487 999 882.
1: So, boys, when we cast an eye out there in a moment, the ceremony is going to get underway. What are you thinking? Margin? We've already had a couple of the listeners giving us their margin. What are you reckoning?
3: Yeah, I think it's in that realm, isn't it? Sort of that 20 to 24 points. I think Euroke will put up a good fight. They've got some pretty good movers, prime movers through the middle of the ground, and they'll be pretty good defensively, I think, tonight. But you just expect Wallyup to come over the top, David.
4: Yeah, I got Wallyup by 27 as their final preparations for the pre-game. And actually, like, they've kind of circled up, haven't they?
1: Yeah, they have. And in the other game at the MCG, Dreamtime at the G, it is Richmond who currently lead by 15 points at quarter time over Essendon in that match. I believe, are going to head downstairs. Here we go.
5: Before we begin this evening, I want to take a moment to honour and acknowledge the traditional custodians of the land on which we gather, the Whadjuk Noongar people, and to pay deep respect to their elders past and present and to all First Nations people here with us today. It is with great respect and immense gratitude that we welcome a man who lives culture, language and story with strength and humility, Dr. Richard Wally, OAM. Uncle Richard is a proud Noongar man, a cultural leader, artist, musician, educator, and one of the great voices of Australia and the patron of our football club. For decades, he has shared his knowledge, spirit, and vision with people across the globe, always grounded in a deep connection to this land and its stories. We are deeply honoured to have him with us today to welcome us to country. A sacred tradition that reminds us of the enduring connection between people, place and spirit. Please join me in welcoming Dr. Richard Wally, OAM.
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We ask a good spirit to keep people safe here on the Wajak land. This is a section where lots of stories have been told and shared. And tonight we're going to share one of those stories as well. And at the end of our presentation, may the good spirit take each and every one of us safely back to our families. Ceremonies like these are a sign of respect. And respect is our greatest asset regardless of who we are or where we're from.

0: Thank you so much, Uncle Richard. Thank you all here tonight for your respect shown to our teams. Good luck. Let's play some football.
1: Yeah, we're not too far away. There will be a coin toss and a gift exchange. Well, Yellup's gift is a piece of artwork by Mariah Yaron and the artist behind the, well, Yellup's Indigenous Guernsey, which the boys will be wearing very, very proudly tonight. So congratulations to Mariah on the great work that she has done, and nice to see, too, that she has created that piece of artwork. So very, very talented there, and we're not too far away from the coin toss. Nice to have your company here on Friday Night Footy. It's not too often we get to call Friday Night Footy, although we've probably had more games Thursday and Friday nights this season. We've got a couple more to go between now and the end of the season too, haven't we, gents?
2: We certainly have, yeah, with the fixtures being announced a week or two ago. Fremantle's hot start to the season. We get spoilt with some choice fixturing, which is obviously really, really nice, but yeah, can't wait to get stuck into this one.
3: Makes it a bit harder with the traffic though, Dave, doesn't it, to try and get here straight from work on a Thursday or a Friday, but no, super pumped to be here. On the big stage, and while you're up for the way they've been playing, deserve to be here.
4: It's catch 22, isn't it? It's great to have primetime footy, but we know, and we did hear on the text line, and continue to let us know, 0487 999 882, have you got here in time? Friday night a little better than a Thursday night, we know, but there will be a few more to come, as it's almost like an early Wharfie time, Dave.
3: Bell tolls.
2: The church bells are going early, aren't they? Stephen Hill out there with the exchanging of gifts. He's obviously inspired the artwork on Wally Lupp's jumper tonight, and his brother has done Euro, so it's all worked out really nice.
3: Footy's pretty special, isn't it, that two brothers can be involved in the respective designs of their team's Guernseys, and they share a nice moment there.
1: Sorry, mate, just to speak over the top of you. So the coin toss has occurred, and it has been won by Frio.
4: Stephen Hill's done the job.
1: But I'm just not sure which way he pointed. He pointed that way and then pointed that way, so I'm not exactly sure.
4: Away from the city?
1: Right.
2: In both ways.
1: So they're going away from the Derby Yerrigan then, which is the Swan River.
3: 450 at both ends, that's great.
4: Love that. He's the oldest St Kilda player out there. He's only 32, Stephen Hill. They've got seven 30-year-olds, Bradley Hill. They've got seven 30-year-olds tonight, but at 32, he's the oldest out there.
3: David's laughing at that because he went until he was 38, wasn't it? Or 37, something in that.
2: Didn't move quite like
3: young man. 32.
2: Yeah, didn't quite move the way that Bradley Hitt moves, and he's still moving very, very well, isn't he?
1: So our preview for On Deck, business loans in the fast lane. If you are in the market for a loan, then you can pay attention to On Deck. The other member of our team, Hayley Miller, we did have a chat to Hayley a little bit earlier. Players making their way out to their positions. Hayley, anything that you've noticed out there?
5: No, as always, Fremantle, Wallyloo putting on an absolutely fantastic ceremony there to get everyone sort of ramped up for this one. I think it's going to be a cracking contest.
1: So they're in the middle. They've moved to their position. So I'm just having a look around and just seeing whether there's going to be any changes. I mean, Sarong obviously isn't in the middle. You've got Johnson, you got Bolton, you got Jackson, you got Brayshaw. Well, they're normally in and around the footy anyway. Here's Mark Foreman to kick us off.
4: And we are underway. It's Jackson up against De Koning. They neither really win the tap, but it will be Windhager with the clearance. Bolton's tackle didn't get there in time, and Mark De Wilson, centre half forward, 5 metres ahead of Jordan Clark. He chips inside 50, and here's Dave Mundy's man. Hall takes it in the right forward pocket, tight angle. He'll begin his run up with his backside on the boundary and kick pretty much from the junction, right half forward.
2: Great start by Euro, and great release by Max Hall here. Lovely pattern to get in front of the football. And at the other end, Pat Voss is in the back of Cal Wilkie straight away. So that's his job tonight.
4: He finished fourth in their BNF last season. He also won their emerging player. It was a heck of a year for Max Hall. This would be a heck of a kick too. He starts it pretty well. He starts it very well. And that is the start that the Saints were after as they try and rain on this purple parade. The Dockers heading for 10 in a row. Max Hall, Ross Lyon and the Saints have other ideas. One straight six. The Dockers yet to score through a minute in this first quarter thanks to the Parkwood Plumbing Centre.
3: Oh, it's fantastic centre bounce appearance, wasn't it? Wasn't it great to see TDK and Luke Jackson go for it in the middle of the ground? But TDK just follows up with a handball to Windhager and gets that first clearance of the game, and then a nice little pass inboard to Hall, and just stretching away from that stoppage to take a mark inside forward 50. Didn't he finish well from the boundary?
2: That was a beautiful kick. He celebrated right off the boot as well, and something you don't see very often, people being able to spread it on Andy Brayshaw. One of his absolute strengths, getting inside to out. The defensive aspect of that. So it looks like Max Hall's going to challenge him there tonight.
6: That's been an asset. Yuri Yoke jumping out of the blocks.
1: So back in the middle they go. DeConey got the tap down. It's going to spill out towards the wing end. Windhager beaten to it by Bolton. Loops one out to Frederick. Windhager in hard. Tackled Frederick. Didn't have the footy. Umpire doesn't blow the whistle. Windhager got it. Ground level. Gave it off to his teammate who goes back. And defensively the Saints. They'll work across field. Windhager again involved. Goes towards Hill. He can't get it clear. Turns it over. In fact, Murphy Reid off to Amos. Chip one, but it was touch. Reid again. Hill flaps it away. Taken out to Sinclair. Across half back goes St Kilda. They're trying to work the footy out of defence. And eventually they might. Through the hands of Burns it goes. And the kick will go from half back to half forward. There's a marking contest. It was kicked downfield by Flanders, of course, from the Gold Coast to St Kilda, wearing the old Jack Steele number, who's playing some good footy for Melbourne.
4: In game 100 tonight as well for Sam Flanders.
2: Yeah, nice work by Kel Wilkie, head of the ball there. Really tied up Pat Voss. So Miss had to try and come a bit more corridor and brought his teammates back into it for that smother.
4: For the Dockers, by the way, Neil Erasmus celebrates game 50. You mentioned Dave Mundy. He might be very important in the absence of Sarong. Fremantle wins it from the stoppage. It's Bolton to Brayshaw. And now they're out the front. Here is Johnson, another of those players that needs to step up. Hand pass to Wagner, half forward. Kicks it to the top of the goal square. Amos the target in a wrestle. And a huge fist over the top. Kills the contest from Stocker right to the back of Amos. He'll feel that boundary throw in.
6: That's how you spoil, isn't it? In defence, that's a really powerful body spoil. You don't give away a free kick, but you make them earn it. That's a tremendous effort from Stocker.
4: We only have 3 minutes worth of data, but the Saints have come to play. Jackson wins the tap. Brayshaw bumps off a tackle. Hand pass to Murphy Reid. He's slippery, but he can't get past Wilkie, who wins the footy. It was actually a free kick advantage. Play on to Koning, sends it out. Cox takes the intercept mark. That's Brennan. It's coming straight back.
6: Yeah, it's still a bit better there. Cooper Sharman is direct opponent. Just allowed Cox to just launch that ball virtually uncontested.
4: Cox tries to spear a pass towards Voss. It pitches before him and has gone out of bounds right on the junction. They've said it's inside 50, which means it's a ball up instead. Fremantle fans, Dave and Luke, will be very wary of Cooper Sharman.
6: He's damaged, didn't he, last year?
4: Four goals twice in his career, both against the Dockers. As De Koning wins the tap and Wilson wins the takeaway. Here they go. All their players are in the forward half. Luke Ryan, the only one there at centre half back. He wins the race to the footy. He zigs and zags. He beats Mason Wood and chips the footy to Dudley in the middle of the ground, who takes the mark. He's going to play on, switch it across. Shocking kick. Straight to the lap of Windhager, right in the middle of the ground.
1: So Windhager takes the mark. He'll kick the football sideways and he'll go across to De Koning. And he'll go further afield and find Flanders. So Flanders still at half back. Game 100, as Mark said, celebrating after starting his career at the Gold Coast. He switched down to the Saints. He's played pretty much every game so far this year. Saints got the first goal, 6-0. And we're almost at the 5-minute mark of the first quarter. Across to Stocker. A few tattoos, a few little tattoos like Tom Liberatore. Big flowing designs.
2: Just a random ones. One here and there.
6: Just little
1: yeah,
6: ones.
1: Yeah.
4: There is a Homer Simpson one on Tom Liberatore's leg as well, I think.
1: So, we are about to see the footy slung back into play. Jackson's going to go into the ruck. Dean Forge has sent me a message. Forty's just having a few days in hospital. He had a bit of a stomach bug. He's just had his blood pressure test. He bags for Richmond. And they're in front at the moment. 17 points. His blood pressure is up. So, 40, take it easy. And good luck to all of us from here at 882-6PR. Ethan is doing the job tonight behind the scenes for us. Welcome, young man. As the footy on the wing, it's Wagner who kicks the footy down towards half forward. Mark Tracy. He's been good. Big, strong. He'll go to the pocket. The kick is okay to another big, strong man who bench press. What? Leg press 300? What was it?
6: Maybe leg press or bench press.
2: Yeah,
6: it was a squat.
2: A good bench presser as well, but didn't quite manage the mark on that occasion. Some nice movement forward of the ball.
1: It was 5 lazy goals last week.
2: Did very well, didn't he? Got in the right spots and competed really hard.
1: So near the boundary, it's a goal to nothing. Saints got a really quick one, pretty much the first takeaway from the centre. And it's been a little bit of a stalemate since then. So we're 15:46 left on the clock, first quarter for Providence Lifestyle Resort. Saints by 6 points.
4: Inside the Dockers 50, De Koning sends it back out. Chapman intercept mark. It was a rush kick right on the top of the 50. They keep it trapped. inside their forward half, and he tells the umpire, I'm going to have a shot. So the player on the mark stands at 50 and a half metres. Heath Chapman reckons he's got the journey directly in front.
3: Who knows, he can just wrap around a little bit, gain an extra couple of metres, but just a good forward half intercept in the right spot there, Chapman.
4: He has actually kicked a goal this year. 3 goals in total through his 75 games. He won't add to it. It'll fall short. Top of the goal square. Jackson's there wrestling with De Koning, who's been prominent early intercept mark to the Saints.
3: It was an interesting choice, wasn't it? The kick. I mean, did he just not make the distance, or was that a deliberate play to the top of the square?
4: So they've put themselves under pressure. It comes to Howard. They work their way out to right half-back St Kilda. Chapman up, tries to spoil full of the footy. Here go the Saints. They get it out the back. Garcia, hand pass to Hill, who sends it inside 50. It's a one-on-one. Kamenikti with the early bodywork. He got rid of Cox. The umpire pays the mark. 45 out directly in front. They'll shoot for their second.
3: Yeah, have to look at that again on the Harvey Norman replay. I did expect the umpire to blow the whistle on that one, but don't they look good? St Kilda through the middle of the ground when they get their speed going. Garcia and Hill in that handball chain, but they give their forward an opportunity one-on-one ahead of the ball.
4: Three goals through his seven games this season. Anthony Kamenikti. This will be a handy start for the Saints from 52 metres. He bangs it long. He's pulled it. In fact, he's missed everything. Out of bounds on the full. A let off for the Dockers. One straight six. Saints, Euro. Wallyalup yet to score. We've played 8 minutes in this first quarter.
2: There's defensive shifts needs to happen for Wallyalup as well. Euro able to speed up off contest wins through the middle of the ground and in their defensive mid and getting into an open forward line.
1: As the footy goes down towards the wing, as the Saints try to work it back forward. So there's a long kick back towards the attacking 50. Carroll the kicker, inside 50 for the Saints. Has your old skipper been in touch with you by any chance? He's just been spied in the crowd sitting there. Matthew Pavlich, he's back in town.
2: Yeah, the CEO of the Sydney too, wasn't he?
1: Didn't make contact, no? All right.
2: Did not.
1: Okay.
4: Covert operation. Doing some
1: time. Since he's changed colours. So footy in the hands of Jackson to Brayshaw. Back to Jackson. Jackson under pressure. Got a kick. Went pretty much straight up in the air. It comes down. McRae, hand pass poor. Really put his team out under pressure. Now it's Hill. Oh, his kicker falls in short. Wood was there. He couldn't get it. Sharman got it. Back to Hill. Tackle hard by Dudley. Ball just bubbling around. It's going to be a kick towards goal. And it's a fair effort. And I think it could have been.
2: Play Hall.
1: Hall again. Unbelievable.
2: Sorry, not Clay.
4: I know what you were thinking, Dave. What a start for him.
1: Wow. That is a magnificent little goal. So two straight 12. He's got the total score on the game so far. Fremantle yet to score, and we are almost at the midway point of the first quarter. That is on the Parkwood Plumbing Centre scoreboard.
3: Yeah, it was a hot start, wasn't it? And great finish again. Just chaos ball really in the front half. And I thought it was really well defended there from Wallyalup a couple of occasions. Their high half forwards were able to come up and strip Euro players, but in the end it was just ground ball, football, and Max Hall just on the end of it, able to intercept, grab, and sort of a banana kick, really. Created something from nothing.
4: Hayley Miller down on the boundary.
5: Yeah, it was certainly a hot footy in there, but...

0: back and takes the intercept mark. He goes short to Warner. Of course, Hawthorne, Fremantle and St Kilda for Bradley Hill.
1: Mason Wood's another. Who's the third?
0: No, Mason Wood's a two-club player.
1: Is he?
0: Yeah, no, the other two are for the Dockers, Dave. See if you can think of them. As they go to the wing, but Silvani takes the intercept. It's coming back.
2: So the football is across half-back. Can I have a guess, Dave?
0: Well done, Dave.
1: Wagner is one.
0: One. And you're at the right end of the field for the other.
2: So footy down towards the wing. Footy knocked away from Carroll. Going to be taken by Tracy. Loops one towards Dudley. Cut off by Wilson. Hand pass across half-back Silvani. He'll chip it out to Flanders. Too far. Had a teammate there anyway as backup. It'll come back to Silvani. So a couple of the recruits in the off-season getting a little bit of a touch there. Amos is going to get a chance here. Hand pass to Tracy, dispossessed by Silvani, knocked it out of his grasp. He'll get it back, got it from Windhager. Now he goes to the wing, McRae. He'll kick the footy in short. Mark has been taken. It's Marshall. It's getting away from Cox. Marshall then plays on around the statue. Really slick hand pass back to McRae, to Wilson on the burst. He goes for home and he sends it just away to the left, so a minor score. But at the moment, St Kilda looking good. 2-1-13, Freo yet to score.
1: Looking very good, yeah. Their contest method and their ability to maintain width and work through Fremantle's pressure, getting to the outside, getting free looks, going inside 50. So we really need to switch on in that aspect. It's Oscar McDonald, number three.
0: Well done, Dave.
2: And just around the grounds too, as we look around there, I can tell you that it's a 10-point ball game. Richmond leading Essendon still.
0: So the Saints have managed to get this one out of bounds. Neutral footy, slightly forward of halfway. Well done. All three club players out there. It's Oscar McDonald, Corey Wagner, and Brad Hill. There's another one who probably is in Fremantle's best 23, not out there tonight as Murphy Reid tries to escape and he cannot. Caught holding the ball. This has been a brilliant start for the Saints.
3: The pressure game has been outstanding. The Saints, they've come with a real method and a real hunger to really stop Wallyulup in their tracks, and they're keeping the ball in their front half.
0: Windhager, one of their best tacklers, sends them inside 50. Cox runs underneath it and here he is. Don't say we didn't warn you. Cooper Sharman takes the mark 45 metres out. 45 degree angle, right half forward for the Saints.
3: It has shades of round eight last year, doesn't it? The way Euroka jumping out of this game. But Brennan Cox just caught in the front position there. Cooper Sharman uses the knee just to nudge him slightly under the ball and give himself a bit of elevation, and he takes a nice grab.
0: Twice in his career has he kicked four goals, both against the Dockers. He won't start his tally tonight. He's put that all the way across the face. Cox, Mason, that is, spoils to Ryan, and now they run it out. Erasmus, hand pass to Warner, who looks inboard, doesn't really have anything. The kick down the line will favour Wilkie. Can't take the intercept. Number one in the game for that stat. But at ground level, it's Philippou. Picks it up. Tracy tackles him off it. We're right on halfway. Brayshaw was clean. Underground to Voss. Gets it to Johnson. He's under pressure. The Saints have really brought the heat. Warner tackled by Philippou. Gets away. Tracy in the middle of the ground. Is shoved by Flanders. Causes the turnover. Not the greatest of hand passes from Hill. Flanders goes again. We're at centre half forward for the Saints. 60 out from goal. Wilson to Hill. Now Flanders goes one way. He wins the footy. High kick inside 53. Dockers underneath it. Intercept mark taken by Oscar McDonald.
3: Yeah, they just had to use the ball. Handball there, Yuri Yoke. They had no numbers in front of the ball. And Wallyulup just peeled back. Had three or four behind the ball on that occasion. Just waiting for that hat kick forward. They picked it off.
2: So 13 plays, nothing. Chemist Warehouse scoreboard. At 82, 6PR footy. Here's Cox. Mason Cox. He's on the wing. He gives it up to the overlap run of his teammate Murphy Reid, who kicks downfield. Voss will take the mark. He's got a runner on the outside who's a newcomer in Sherry. He goes longer. Beautiful lead by Amos. And the kick was perfect.
3: Yeah, just great connection, wasn't it? And you could see what Paddy Voss wanted Amos to do, and Amos was just working his way back, and he had Silvani just where he wanted him. Silvani was looking at the body and not at the kicker, and Amos was just able to peel back in front, and as soon as he started coming back at the kicker, Voss has just released the kick, put it onto his lap.
2: So beautiful night for footy, for the tap doctor, everything plumbing and gas as Amos around the body. What a magnificent goal. Total material handling goal of the night right there. Photomaterial, handy.com.au, and the Freo Dockers get their first goal of the night. So it is St Kilda 2-1-13, Wallyulup, or should I say Euroke, and Wallyulup are 1-6 game.
4: And that's a matchup I think Wallyulup will really like tonight. And this

0: Perth Silvani. If they can find that one, one-on-one, and a little bit of space in their forward half. I think they'd back their young key forward to be able to out-body and out-point Silvani in the one-on-one state. And Luke McFarlane pulled it really well. What I liked from Joe Miss on that occasion was he kept his depth and his separation away from the football, so he gave himself the space to come back into, and he does that very, very well.
1: 0487 999 882 on the text line. David says, guys, I'm over in Melbourne on a holiday. Dreamtime on the G is all that's on, so I'm grateful for the 6PR out, and I can listen to the Dockers as they win another clearance. Here's Johnson, drives his kick inside 50. Amos looked to run and jump. He's shoved under it. And Silvani takes the intercept mark in the D50 for the Saints. 8 minutes to go. Also on the text line, Mary says, this is a danger game for us. Ross always makes the games against us a slog. Is that how you've seen it so far, Dave and Luke?
2: Yeah, it has been a slog. But that was just a great settler, wasn't it, Amos, to finish that goal. And it just allows Wally up to get into this game now. They feel like they're in the contest and the ball's in their front half. So now how do they defend it?
1: McRae takes the mark right where they started, left half back. This time he'll kick to a contest on the wing, outnumbered 3-1 in favour of the Dockers. Well done, Caminiti, brought it to the deck, and Marshall tackling Erasmus in his 50th game has been able to hold them up right in front of the interchange gates.
3: Golda Flau and Richmond extend their margin out to 22 points. 3 minutes to play in the half at the MCG.
1: A goal to McKelty.
3: No, the, what's his...
1: McKelty Lafau. Is that
3: yeah,
1: who?
3: That's him. That guy.
1: The Dockers get the takeaway. Inside 50. Up goes Wilkie. Didn't mark. Hands to it. Recovers well. Flanders there for help. 1-2 with Wilkie. Underground to Burns. Left half back for the Saints. Kick smothered slightly. Gets to McRae, but Bolton beats him to it first and then sees O'Driscoll. What a kick. He pulled it across his body about 30, 35 degrees, and at the top of the 50, O'Driscoll takes an uncontested mark. He'll shoot for goal directly in front, 50 out.
2: Yeah, pretty special player, isn't he, Bolton? But he'd know he'd have his teammates out there, and O'Driscoll just keeping his width out on that open side. And as Bolton looks up, and he sees one-on-ones ahead of the ball, and he's probably just caught that purple jumper at the corner of his eye, and he's pulled it across nicely.
1: Back into the team last week. Nathan O'Driscoll got too close to the player on the mark. It falls short. Tracy with the thump. I think it might have been touched off the mark. It's now held up. Howard picks it up at full back. Hand pass with Wood. Over the top to Stocker. He absolutely belted Amos about 10 minutes ago, and he's able to take this one out of bounds. Boundary throw-in locked in the Dockers forward 50.
2: 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Wilson and Flanders for Euro Eurocap 6 each. Windhager 5. And for Wallyulup, Warner's up to 6 disposals. Luke Ryan and Brayshaw 5 each.
1: Mason Cox with the tap. It's picked up by Jack Carroll. He's taken in a tackle. It will be a repeat stoppage inside the Dockers 50.
0: Euro Rogue sending forward deep down into this kind of defensive side for Fremantle, for Wallyulup in this contest, so supporting with numbers.
3: So it's been in Freo's attacking 50 for a bit. Brayshaw near the boundary, hand pass to Johnson, had a bit of a fumble, gets it near the boundary, gives it to O'Driscoll, slick back to Brayshaw, has a look at the goals, sends it in that direction, it falls short, it's in the square, picked up a hand pass Wilkie, goes back to Sinclair, he'll get it out of the defensive 50, just got it out of the danger zone, but it'll come back again, I reckon. As McVee takes it, hand pass back to Warner. He'll go further to Chapman. He fumbles it. Now to chance for the Saints to apply some pressure. They do, but back it goes to Warner. McVee to Wagner. Back in the side. Kicks inside. 50 mark taken by Tracy. Is he okay? Fell a bit awkwardly. Gave a bit of a grasp with pain, but he's okay. He walks back with a footy in one hand. And he'll take his shot from about 40 on a slight angle.
2: We're playing the game in the front half now, Wallyulup. They're into this contest, and he's virtually unstoppable on that occasion. Josh Tracy, you can do all you like as a key defender, but if the ball's kicked to him slightly to his advantage, he'll just launch at it and absolutely crush it, and he's done it again on that occasion.
3: So Tracy for his first goal. Amos has won this for their second. He sends it home. He's had a good season. He's had a chance to register his 24th goal in game 11 of the season. So he's doing really well in that department. And the scoreboard tightens right up. It's only a point in the margin. St Kilda still lead for Parkwood Plumbing Centre.
0: Yeah, he had a little grimace of pain on landing then, didn't he? Obviously, the corking and the incident from last week, which had all Wallyulup fans' hearts in their mouth. It looks like it's still a little bit of a concern for him, but he's moving well and launching at the football. And Yeah, when he gets free run and jump at it, he makes it look like an absolute Auskick footy in his hands. Grasps it in the air stronger than anyone in the competition. He's had a nice start to his career and a great start to this season. He's such an important piece for them going forward.
2: He's just had so much at ground level as well. We've seen some fantastic efforts from Josh Tracy, just chasing down St Kilda players or following up at ground level and knocking bodies out the way. So he gives you both in the air and at ground level.
1: We're back in the middle. Jackson gets the hand pass to Bolton only just, and he had to give it a bit of air, which allowed De Koning to lay the tackle. So it is a repeat stoppage, and look at the Saints players just converge on it. It's going to be that sort of night, you'd think. Ross Lyon with that instruction as they get it out the back. Sinclair has a kick partially smothered, lands with Clark. Won't be a mark because it was touched off the boot, and another stoppage about 10 metres forward of the centre circle.
2: It's quite a visual, isn't it, when you just see those halfbacks and half forwards close in on that stoppage.
1: As soon as the 6-6-6 was done, you could see the type of game that Ross wants it to be. Fremantle out the front of the stoppage. Switkowski to O'Driscoll. Loops it wide to Wagner. Back in the team this week. Here they go inside 50. Tracy again. He was right there with Silvani and at the last moment shoved him away with his right arm and takes the chest mark 45 out, 45 degree angle. That is forward craft.
2: Yeah, it is forward craft. Just the way he sort of ran sideways just to create a bit of space for himself. He uses that arm just to nudge his defender off. He only gets a metre of space, but it's just enough at this level if the kick's where it needs to be, which is to his advantage.
1: So for two in a row, the Dockers and Josh Tracy, he kicks from 48 metres. He will not kick a goal. It's all the way to the line. Cox gets an arm to it, and the Saints try and knock it through. Eventually, Wilkie can. It's a rush behind. He never gave that one a chance. But we are right where we started 22 and a half minutes ago. 2-1, 13 apiece. We are all level on a Friday night at Optus. 6PR footy, thanks to Maccas.
3: And it's just gone half-time, dream time at the G, and it is Richmond by 15 points at half-time as we are in motion back here. The footy is going to be taken by the Saints towards the wing, and Marshall in some space. He's got a man that's free just before, and that was Burns, the attacking 50. Big, strong mark taken. Caminiti. That was strong.
0: Yeah, nice little leap out there. Luke Ryan slipping to the front, getting underneath the football. He's had a nice start, Caminiti.
3: It's a good Power Bay mark of the day as Caminiti get those at Bunnings, the Power Bay units. Ooh, Erasmus almost got it. Warner got it for Crumb, gave it to Clark. Clark's a kick ordinary and marked by Stocker. So Stocker from right half forward. He's too far out to score. He's looking around. But Fremantle, as they do, have pushed back many players into defence. They've crowded the forward 50. And McPhee cannoned into by his own teammate there. That was turnover by Ryan. He goes to a bloke by the name of Liam Henry, who we might know. And he drills the goal. And St Kilda, that was a really good little goal there for Toyota Material Handling. So 3-1-19 to 2-1-13. Margin is 6.
2: Yeah, just opportunistic, wasn't it? Feel for McVee though. Looks like he got taken out. Let's look at the Harvey Norman replay by his teammate. In the end, he looked like he was in control of that contest. But then Luke Ryan, under all kinds of pressure, coughs up the handball to Henry. And he says, thanks very much, and just dribbles it through for Euroke's third.
0: Yeah, it shows a lack of voice and connection back there in the D50, doesn't it? Two Woyulai players going for the same ball. But their pressure around the contest, Euroke, has been absolutely excellent. It was Philippa on that occasion, getting the tackle in on Luke Ryan, creating that spill ball in their forward 50. And they've started this game very, very nicely. The clearances have evened up a little bit, 6-8, St Kilda's or Euroke's way.
1: We're back in the middle. You heard some stifled boos there. Liam Henry, 43 games for the Dockers. I don't think they'll mind too much. Frederick wins the clearance, spears it inside 50 over the head of Wilkie. Silvani slipped over. Here's Dudley, who has a quick snap for goal, and he absolutely bellied it. He's kicked it out of bounds on the full wrong side of the point.
4: That was Henry's first touch tonight too.
0: It was a good one.
4: Touch.
1: So they chip it across the top. Sinclair takes the mark. He rebounds the 50. He's got Windhager just backwards of halfway. Right wing for the Saints next to the boundary line. They scored the first two, conceded the next two. And then they've got the most recent to take a 6-point lead. 2 minutes left in this first quarter. He goes down the line, and this one favours Luke Ryan. intercept mark, left half back for the Dockers.
2: Well, they're clearly trying to possess the ball a bit more out of the back half. Euro, trying to get through Wallyup's defence, and it's something they've really struggled in the last couple of weeks, Wallyup, stopping teams being able to transition the ball from their D50 to their forward 50.
3: Warner, really good last week, and already 9 disposals again for Perth Window and Door Replacement Company. Champions had a good season, gets it on the wing, has a bounce, kicks it long towards the goal square. Too far for Voss, though. Didn't kick it to his forwards advantage, but Voss is going to get a free kick here against Wilkie. He can't believe it. He's laughing at the umpire.
2: Yeah, I can't say that was a very obvious free kick. We'll have to wait for the Harvey Norman replay. But you can see what Cal Wilkie was trying to do, because he knew his teammate Jackson Varney was just coming back. He just said mark, and he's got the arm wrapped around his shoulder, Cal Wilkie. So maybe a little bit soft, but it was there.
3: So Callum Wilkie, probably that is one of the biggest sledges you can do. Just laughed at the umpire a few times. Anyway, Voss on the runway. 5 last week. He's got one here, so the big tools are getting it done for Freo. And Wallyup get their third, so it's tied up 3-1-19 each on the Parkwood Plumbing Centre scoreboard.
2: And we've sung the praises of kicking the ball into Josh Tracy a few times already tonight. It's a beautiful inside 50 kicks to him. And this one from Heath Chapman to Pat Voss was a really bad one over his head. And Cal Wilkie was just trying to hold him underneath the ball, and his right arm coming around the waist. And that's what the umpires look for. That's the signals they're looking for. And so we've seen that free kick paid a lot. There's not much in it. It's not really a hold, but the arms going around the torso is what they're looking for.
5: You just got to keep the arms a bit open, almost like a vortex, Dave. Just sort of try and work them under a little bit. But as soon as you go into a bit of a cuddle, even if it goes for a second or two, that's what the umpire is waiting to see.
1: There's a bit of biff going on behind the footy as Howard stands next to Voss. Back in the middle, Jackson tries to tap it forward. Windhager slides in, spills free. Good hand pass comes to Sinclair. Forwards to Hall. He's already kicked 2 goals, drives them to full forward. And backing back, what a mark! The Saints have it at the top of the goal square, and Mason Wood will play on and kick a goal. He had no right to mark that. He was out of position. McVee looked in box seat, and from nowhere, Mason Wood leapt up, took the grab. Brilliant. Kicks the goal. Answers straight back. 4-1-25, Euro. The Dockers, Wallyup, 3-1-19, 6 points in the shadows of quarter time.
2: Beautiful centre craft again from Euro. Their ability to win the ball on the outside and get it to the runners and stream forward off the back of that. Max Hall again getting out goal side, looking really threatening from that piece of play. But Judd McVee just made that a jump ball at top of the square. Could have bodied up Mason Wood, his taller opponent, much earlier. It kept him underneath the football, but just made it an athletic contest and was outsized at the top of the goal square. Great mark by Mason Wood.
3: So Windhager alongside Reid. We've got Jackson going against Marshall. Reid gets it, got his hand pass away. Windhager, his opponent's going to shovel it back towards his teammate. Hand pass back to Sinclair. He just kicks one towards half forward. De Koning was bumped out of it by McDonald. Picked up a hand pass through the traffic. And Freddie is in the hole. So he'll relieve for Freo. Hugo Garcia, who's sent in that direction. Then the kick smothered off Brayshaw's boot. And there is the siren. As Garcia lays the tackle, Docker didn't like it. Coming in showing his strength is Clark. And it is quarter time. And it is the St Kilda Football Club, Euro, 4-1-25, leading Wallyup, who are 3-1-19. So that margin is 6 points. And it is half-time in Dreamtime at the G. And it is a 15-point lead to the Richmond Tigers. We'll come back with goal kickers and their thoughts on the game here at quarter time. This is 6PR Football.
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1: Chips inside 50 and here's Dave Mundy's man. Hall takes it. Starts it pretty well. He starts it very well. And that is the start that the Saints were after.
16: Ball just bubbling around. It's going to be a kick towards goal. And it's a fair effort. Hall again. Sherry, who goes long. A beautiful lead by Amos. Amos around the body. What a magnificent goal. Wagner back in the side. Kicks inside 50. Mark taken by Tracy's. This for their second. He sent it home.
3: So there you go, 7 goals in the first quarter, and it is St Kilda leading 3-0 by 6 points, 4-1-25 to 3-1-19. With their thoughts, Dave Mundy and Luke McFarlane.
2: I'll start with some team stats for Euro Euroke. They've had the 13 inside 50s to Wally up to 11. Overall clearance battle, Euro Euroke have had the 10 to Wally up 7, and the more important centre clearance, Euro Euroke have had 5 to Wally up 2. Contested footy is in Euro Euroke's favour. They've had 36 to Wally Lup's 32. The overall marks in inside 50 are 4 apiece, and the tackle count, Euro Euroke winning that stat as well, David. 12 tackles to 8.
17: And individually, for Wally Lup, Carl Warner having a good start to the game. 9 disposals. Luke Ryan with 8 as well. So their backline doing a fair bit of work in that first quarter. Andy Brayshaw and Nathan O'Driscoll with 7 and 6 apiece through the midfield. And for Euro Euroke, Sinclair with 10 disposals, Darcy Wilson with 6, Max Hall with 6 to go along with those 2 goals, and Windhager with 6 as well. And we're seeing a real congestion around stoppages, aren't we, in both teams when they're able to get hands on the football and work themselves through that first layer of pressure. Getting to the outside, I think, yeah, Max Hall for Euro Euroke along with Darcy Wilson looking really threatening across that attacking half forward zone. But I've been really impressed with Euro Euroke's ability to maintain shape around contest and not have those options outside for handball receives and then to move the ball really quickly That's obviously been a bit of an arm wrestle, and some key forwards for Wallulup really standing out, but I think Euro, particularly out of the middle, have made a better start to this game.
2: And they've had a couple of modes, haven't they? Because we've seen them go into that slow play, move the ball by foot as well, and they've done that pretty well today, just testing out the defence of Wallulup, but then they've been able to really speed up off contest or off turnover, and they've looked pretty impressive. But to Wallulup's credit, they're able to get themselves in this game and play a bit of front half footy in the second part of that first quarter, and their tools hit the scoreboard.
3: Adi Miller, any team news downstairs?
18: No, it seems to be a clean bill of health for both teams. Ryan Burns for Euro was having a little bit of work done at quarter time there, but he has taken the field.
1: It's the Saints by 6 points. We are underway. Brayshaw, Johnson and Bolton at the feet of Jackson, but Marshall wins the clearance. Shocking bounce for Ryan. Inside 50 for the Saints. It spills to Hill. Backwards hand pass to Burns. 55 out. Spears the kick on the lead. Caminiti dropped it. That allows Erasmus in. Fortunate let off for the Dockers. He goes to the wing. A wrestle there. Howard illegally got rid of Tracy. It's probably the only way to do it, to be honest. Free kick to the Dockers.
17: It was a late call, though. It looked like the umpire was going to let it play on. But another missed opportunity. Euro missed a few chances in front of goal in that first quarter, and a failed connection there going inside full 50 to start in the second.
1: He's leading the Dockers goal kicking this season, Josh Tracy, just as he did last, and he kicks to Amos, who's actually second on that list. Can't mark, top of the 50, Johnson taking in a tackle, ball up.
2: Dougal Howard just dropping his head there after that contest with Josh Tracy. He just doesn't know what he needs to do tonight to contend with the likes of Josh Tracy.
1: Number one contested marking player in the competition. It's a heck of a role for Dougal Howard tonight. Burns at halfback for the Saints. Tries to handball his way out. Gets it to Garcia, who does slip a tackle, fortunately for him. Hall delayed the hand pass, eventually sent it to Windhager. Tumbles it to Sharman. He's on the wing, and now they're out. The left wing, that is. Through O'Connell, they go to half forward. Wood leads up, takes the mark. Feeds Sinclair, running by 55 metres from goal. Sends a high footy to the goal square. Caminiti in a wrestle with McDonald. And McDonald's given away the free kick. No, the umpire pointed the wrong way initially. It's going to McDonald. In the right back pocket for the Dockers, it is a let off. Caminiti's given it away.
17: Well, it's like a bomb goes off when they get to the outside, aren't they? Sinclair and Brad Hill all joining in, getting to the outside really quickly.
3: So Dockers trying to defend. Sinclair loses in the tackle. Near the boundary, Tracy at halfback for Freo. Retreats to Cox. And Cox, who kicks towards the wing. And a good mark taken by Voss. Strong. So he's on the true wing position. Right wing for Freo. He'll kick it in short. He'll go to O'Driscoll, who loves to run. He carries it quickly. Kicks towards the pocket. And it falls in short. And only Silvani is there. So he takes the intercept mark for St Kilda. 6 points, the Saints lead. On a couple of minutes in the second quarter.
17: It's a poor choice by O'Driscoll then to play on. Put himself under pressure and forced him to do that long entry, but Stocker had set up really well behind the ball as a plus one. It was only really him versus Frederick and his opponent as well.
3: Still half-time at the MCG. 15 points the lead to Richmond. And in dream time at the G is McDonald. A hand pass to Johnson. A hand pass to Cox. A hand pass. That's Brennan Cox. Across to Clark, who kicks it inside 50. Big mark. Dougal Howard. Nice and strong for Power Bay.
1: Absolutely. Oh, danger at the top of the goal square. Dropping the hand pass was Sinclair on the last line. Flanders, they're in a bit of trouble. Hand pass to Howard. He slips the Brayshaw tackle. And that will allow him to kick to Sharman, who can release the pressure by taking a mark right half back.
2: Yeah, pretty lucky there, Dougal Howard. When he took the first mark, don't think he should have played on. Just put his teammates under pressure, able to work themselves out of danger. In that
17: we don't often see an Andy Brayshaw tackle slip off like that, do you? He's very lucky he got away from that one as well.
1: You feel they're just a 5% off, Dave and Luke. We'll come back to that. Saints to half forward. Really nicely read off hands from Philippou. Runs into the centre square, drives his left footed kick to the goal square. Big fist over the top. Leading the race to the goal line, Brad Hill, but the ball beats him off hands. And it's a rush behind.
17: Brilliant spoil by Carl Warner. He came in from that dead open side to spoil that one. Tried to get it through, and it's his man running onto it.
3: So away come Freo. Chapman a couple of bounces. Carries the foot into right half-back. Another bounce. Chased by Wood. Chapman will go from half-back, but he's kicked to half-forward. Contest. Pass out the back. Amos gets a good bounce. Pine. Hand pass. Reed's coming back. What's happened? Free kick. We're out of bounds.
17: Free kick coming back against Pat Poss for shepherding Kel Wilkie out of that contest.
3: So
19: Wilkie probably gets one back. After he gave one away in the previous quarter, difference was Vosburgh to goal. 7 points our margin. Second quarter scoreboard for Chemist Warehouse. Footy goes towards the wing. Flu jabs. Only 14% of you had your flu jab. So if you are a vaxxer, then make sure you get into Chemist Warehouse, get your flu jab.
17: Well, I've had mine, Carl. Thank you very much. And Euro doing a better job to start this quarter supporting the defence on transition, getting an extra behind the ball to allow their key backs to kind of sag and support each other.
19: Ball with two goals. Quick kick inside the attacking 50 for St Kilda. Cut off by Ryan. Hand pass to Warner. Been busy. Into double-figure possessions already for Perth Window and Door Replacement Company. Place it out in the path of Freddie, who paddled it back to his teammate Erasmus, who had to retreat back to Freddie, but it's been intercepted by Wilson. Did really well to Philippou, who lines up and... and he's got it. He sends it home. Nice little goal there. We've had some beautiful goals early in this game. 5-2-32 to 3-1-19. Exciting stuff. 5:20 has gone on the Providence Lifestyle Resorts time clock. Second quarter.
2: Yeah, started the second quarter well again. Euro, just that pressure in that front half. And as Carl Warner's trying to move the ball out to get it to Freddie. He did a clever tap back to his teammate. I think it was Erasmus there. But he's tried to put the hand out. It's really tricky at this level to fend off a tackle. And they end up spilling the ball and turning it over. And Philippou, the beneficiary, with the handball going back inside 50. And he's put it straight through the middle.
17: Some bizarre decision-making from Neil Erasmus there. Just really casually almost accepted that tackle, put the arm out and tried to fend off a little bit, but didn't really drive with his legs or try and get out of the tackle outside of putting the hand out. So you need a bit more desperation, a bit more engagement.
1: Game 50 for Neil Erasmus, South African born. We are back in the middle. McRae has first hands on it, but he loses it to O'Driscoll, to Jackson, and the Dockers will win the clearance. Murphy Reid chips over the top. Bolton has got a little bit of space, which has been rare for him tonight. Drives it to half forward. And on the leg, what a pass. Amos comes sliding in. Takes the mark 48 metres out. 45 degree angle. But at right half forward, this is one he can kick.
2: Well, he's really worrying, Jack Silvani, isn't he, with his leading patterns? Amos, and his just ability to... He's got the muscle and the strength now to really work his opponent with the body, and then just to burst off that first 10, 15 metres. He's got really, really good speed for a big man. Put some separation on really quickly, and Jack Silvani just trailing in behind.
1: Came into this game second in the Fremantle goal kicking, just one back from Josh Tracy for his second of the night. He now draws level with Josh Tracy. What a kick from Jai Amos from all the way downtown. He answers back. 4-1-25, Wallyal up. They are 7 points in arrears. Euro, 5-2-32, second quarter for Chemist Warehouse. We've played 5.5 minutes.
17: A great example of why Shea Bolton, opponents try not to give Shea Bolton too much space and time on the outside. That was a beautiful inside 50 kick, but been a big advocate for a long time. Jai misses a different forward when he's 60 metres away from the ball compared to within, you know, 50 within that kick. If he's able to separate, keep his distance from the ball and keep the space in front of him, he is a really challenging forward now with the size and the strength to go along with his forward patterning and nous. He's having a really, really great season and finding himself in that really advantageous, you know, 60 to 70 metres away from the ball more often than not.
19: So great to see our team members in the box. I'll go through them a bit in a moment as the footy is in the middle and we're held up and we're going to go again.
2: And we've seen this story a few times before this year, haven't we, where teams look like they're on top of Wallyal, but they just stay in the contest. They keep the scoreboard ticking over.
19: So and back underway. He's just forward of the circle. Wilson picks it up. Hand pass to Henry. Immediately comes back towards Wilson. Gets his hand pass away. Cut off by Brayshaw. He goes across to Ryan. Ryan goes out towards the wing. Erasmus back to McPhee, who carries the footy. Hand pass over the top. Murphy Reid towards the boundary. Zigs and he zags. Hill is chasing hard. He gets away. Picks it in short and finds Clark. Clark will go back to the corridor. Inside the centre square. McPhee runs past Brayshaw, receives the hand pass. Inside 50. Knocked away. Switkowski, he can't take it. Through comes Carroll. He was dispossessed. Picked up by Henry for the Docker. Turn it over, gave it to Dudley. Wasn't one of his old teammates either. Erasmus. Freddie. Back to Erasmus and he kicks it out on the foot. Maybe he has a fan out there. That's about it. And it's going to be a secured ball back into play. 5-2-32, 4-1-25. It is Euro St Kilda who lead by 7 points.
1: Wilkie sends the Saints to right half back. O'Connell the leaper gets a fist to it. McRae ground level to Henry. Misplaced hand pass. Ryan turnover for the Dockers to Cox. He gets it forward. McVee tries to take on Sharman and he rips him down. Turnover. Caminiti grabs it. He did really well there to hang on Cooper Sharman. Hall sends them to half forward. Good kick. Henry drops the mark. Dockers outnumbered. Great tackle. Pin the arm of Murphy Reid and he causes a stoppage slightly forward of halfway for the Dockers.
17: Good defensive pressure by Uro. It coughed the ball up a couple of times in the last minute or two and their defensive scramble has been elite.
1: Jackson wins it to Brayshaw, to Murphy Reid, takes a dangerous kick. It's brilliant. Sherry on the left halfback point of the centre square takes the footy. One of two teenagers out there tonight for the Dockers. In fact, he received it from the other one. Goes to half forward, Tracy in a wrestle. That time Howard gets a legal fist in there, comes to the deck. Dudley spears it away, sends it inside 50, and Amos again. Good spoil from Silvani, but the non-controlling umpire this time has paid a free kick, and Pat Voss gets in the face of Jack Silvani to let him know, just telling him how many marks it's been.
2: Yeah, he's having a rough night, Jack Silvani. He's just caught flat-footed as that high ball came in, and Jai Amos just on the front foot all the time. He's bringing so much energy to his forward craft tonight, and he goes and launches at that at the highest point, and Jack Silvani just a second or two behind him in terms of reacting, and he gives away a free kick chopping the arms.
1: He's averaging 4 shots per game this season, which is a career high for Jai Amos, and his accuracy is his second highest since the season. They called him Deadeye Jai. And with 3 goals straight now tonight, it is Deadeye Jai. That margin is back to just 1 point. A hot start for Jai Amos. Bunyal up 5-1-31. Euroke 5-2-32. We've played 8 minutes in this second quarter and the Dockers are starting to get going.
17: They certainly are, and love the work of Isaiah Dudley in that passage of play. Won the ball in the absolute furnace of the contest. Just a little pocket of space opened up and he kicks it to his forwards advantage off a couple of steps. Nice little depth inside 50 and recognising where the opportunity was going forward, just drawing Jai Miss into that football. He's a crafty little forward and kicks inside 50 like that, and why Fremantle have been so successful moving the ball forward this season. And that is absolutely a matchup that Ross wouldn't be liking at the moment. Jack Silvani looking out of his depth in that one.
19: Back in the middle we go. Footy is taken by Jackson. Straight into his boot. Floats a footy inside 50. Voss over the top came Silvani. Thumps it away. St Kilda a one array from defence. It is Stocker. Wasn't a great kick. Shoved towards the footy. Wilson's got good speed. And near the boundary, did really well, kept control, gave it to Burns. Kicks the footy towards half forward, but Cox, Brennan, is in position to take the mark. It's hectic stuff. Freo moving it quickly. They're not wasting any time. They'll switch the play. Goes through the hands of Ryan. He goes towards Chapman, who kicks it further afield. Wagner's the target. He jumps. He can't drag it in. Now it's Hill, who steals the footy away. He's skilled against his former club. He kicks it to Philippou. Philippou for St Kilda. Runs to 51 metres. Kicks to the goal square. Footy is knocked down in front of his teammate. Sharman was the man that had socketed by Wood. He almost kicked it into the wood. He gets it behind. So 1 point to him. So the Saints advance by 1. Welcome to our team. Jimmy, the king of paddle ops in the back. I can see in the music maestro, our executive producer when it comes to Brekkie. Tracy's in the corner.
1: Doesn't
19: I can
1: she
19: see
1: you
19: Maddie,
1: enough?
19: The king of the newsroom there. I can see Nick Alviani, I think that is, right there.
17: Oh, so Nick!
19: He's the afternoon of drive producer, I should say. And then the one that left us, Holly over there, is she's in the back, but she's at Nine News these days. So welcome, team.
1: We're not over it yet, Carl. And I'm surprised Tracy's here. Doesn't she see you enough during the week?
19: Yes, she does. But she's having champagne. Yes, she's nodding her head. Prosecco.
1: It's a stoppage at right half back. It is a great team here at 6PR. And thank you for joining us for the ride on the 6PR app, or of course on 882. The Saints back inside 50. Wood underneath it, battles with Ryan. It's fisted away towards the boundary line. Wood pushes off him, does really well. Gets the hand pass back to Philippou. Kick off the side of the boot. Comes to Murphy Reid. It's a turnover. Centre half back. Warner to Johnson. He puts it in front of Clark, who takes the bounce. Probably unnecessary. Forwards to Sherry. Look at him go through the middle. Gets it to Murphy Reid, who puts it in front of Amos. It's Voss, in fact. He shoves his opponent away. All aboard the purple pony train. choo-choo-choos at the moment, and he steams away in celebration. Pat Voss has two.
2: He enjoyed that, didn't he, Pat Voss? We know he likes to prance about. He's already got the faces up in the fingers, but Murphy Reid has really started to stamp himself on this contest. But that's Wally Lupp at their best, chaining out of their back half. They put speed on the ball. The purple jumpers are all running in waves. They're able to chain that ball into a dangerous position, a one-on-one, and Cal Wilkie loses his feet. Pat Voss keeps his and is able to turn his opponent around and get back onto that loose ball and kicks his second goal and celebrates.
17: Yeah, such a valuable asset for Wally Lupp. Jordan Clark off the half-back line as well. Get the ball in his hands, speeding up like that, running at the defence, creating that overlap handball chain, and good luck catching up.
19: Hayley Miller downstairs, we'll get to you in a moment. We haven't forgotten about you. Another member of our great team as she's riding the boundary. It is Johnson. He goes to Bolton. Bolton with a big ball inside 50, and it's knocked away. Sherry. They'll be having a few our team, I reckon. Hand pass goes back towards Wagner. He hops and he skips it. Hand pass to Reid. He goes back to Wagner. He's 55 out. He kicks in. Oh, and Dudley!
17: Right on. Touched.
19: Footy's going to be thrown up about 40 out from Frio's goal.
17: Boyle up to turn the tables in the centre clearances, 3-1 this quarter. It was 4-2, Euro Europe's way in that first.
19: 6-1, all the big boys have got going. Voss with two, Amos with three, Tracy with one. They're the goal kickers for the Dockers. And it's 5-3-2. The Saints. Wagner comes away. Clark, he combines with. Beautiful foot pass. He hits Tracy on the lead. About 60 out. Welcome to George Kalis, who's joined us, the king of sales. If you need to advertise, give him a call tomorrow. In fact, he might not be working tomorrow. Call him Monday. The footy goes out of bounds. How are you, George?
17: That's a mark.
2: That's a mark. Pat Voss taking mark on the boundary.
19: He's playing all right, isn't he, Voss?
2: He's playing very well, but Jordan Clark on that far wing just couldn't be tackled. Just burst away from that stoppage area and was able to chain with a handball and deliver it inside to Pat Voss, who took it right on the boundary line. I think he'll kick this.
4: Sort of ragdolled Dougal last time, didn't he?
19: I love Dougal. Here's the footy. Goes across. It's not a great kick, and Wilkie was in the right spot because it fell in short and he takes a good defensive mark. Chemist Warehouse scoreboard has 50 metres has been given. It is Fremantle by just 4 points, and we've got 8:48 left on our Providence Lifestyle Resorts time clock in the first half.
1: Number one, intercept marking player in the game, Cal Wilkie. He does it again, got it to Sinclair, and a good mark at half forward. Mason Wood at the height over Brayshaw and takes the footy, drives his left footer to the pocket. It's a 3-on-3, up they go. Cox got hands to it. Luke Ryan at the back. Hand pass to Warner, right on the goal line. Got to be careful. Can't rush it, and it's paid at the rush behind. Carl Warner right on the goal line. It's not the first time we've seen this be paid in the comp this season. We'll be talking about this week. It's a certain goal coming up for Matthias Philippou, who kicks from the top of the goal square, and the Saints are back in front. And you can hear what the fans think about that as well. In fact, Luke Ryan is one who has been pinged for that already this season. Dave Money, Luke McFarlane, what do you reckon?
17: Well, I was trying to think of who the Wally Lupp player was. It was Luke Ryan.
1: Luke Ryan.
17: In very similar circumstances. So, Matthias Philippou played this very, very well. Didn't close the space. Was about two or three, or 1 or 2 metres away from Carl Warner. And by the rules, that is an absolute free kick against. Yeah, not under any kind of severe pressure.
1: Yep. He just needed to stand there on the goal line. Don't keep going backwards.
17: Yeah.
4: Could have easily even given a hand pass for a kick.
2: But as I say, Philippou just did that beautifully. He knows exactly what needs to happen on that occasion. He doesn't close the space. He just waits for Carl Warner. And unfortunately for Wally Lupp, he stepped over the line.
19: Haley. We'll get to Haley in a minute because it looks like that Big Mason has got a kick in the middle for Frio. He'll kick the footy inside the attacking 50 contest, and Mark is taken defensively by the Saints. Charlie Banfield, who is the son of Drew, who was a two-time premiership player at the West Coast. He was a big boy compared to his father, isn't he? Looks like he's been on a good farm as he kicks the ball down towards the wing. And it is Philippa who takes the mark. The goal kicker a moment ago. Kicks towards half forward. Caminiti had a fair grip on it. Burns at ground level. Couldn't keep it in play for the Saints. Now that elbow right where the 50 makes the boundary line where it goes out of bounds. Hayley Miller.
18: I tell you what, those players get enough education on the rules of the game. That was an absolute shocker by Carl Warner, just walking the ball over the boundary line.
19: So margin is two. It is Euro to St Kilda, who lead the yellow for 2 points. 6 goals each. The half forward, right side for St Kilda.
17: Pretty fierce around the contest, isn't it? It's just taking one fumble or missed handball, missed connection to invite the other team back in, regardless of who it is. So both teams really fierce around the football.
19: The team's been invited back in. The Bombers about to have a shot on goal. First of all, I think only 10 points behind. No, make that 20. Sorry. So a goal here will tighten it up a bit. Keep an eye on that game as well as Cox tries to take it out of the ruck. A quick kick towards the wing and a bounce out of bounds in the interchange area. And it will be a lasso. Yeehaw! Kicking it in ball. The mark has been taken. Carroll, he darts away and kicks a long ball. Inside the attacking 50. Pack flies. No one can take it. Ground level is Wagner. He shovels it through the legs of Caminiti. Picked up by Chapman. Goes back to Cox. Goes back to McVee. Crossfielder gives it to Ryan, who lets it bounce in front of him. And then assesses his options. He has Warner. Goes further to, under pressure here. Rasmus. Good tackle is laid. And it's shoved over the boundary. O'Connell. Liam O'Connell doing the tackling there.
2: He's just played that well, O'Connell, didn't he? He just waits until the handball comes. And then he comes forward, closes the space very, very quickly. Affects that tackle and causes the stoppage.
20: The Saints lead it by 2 points. 6.5 minutes left in this second quarter. His haul again. Tackled by Erasmus. He got it to Windhager. But the initial tackle from Erasmus was illegal. No, the disposal was illegal. So it will go to Erasmus.
17: Last throw out.
20: Yeah. Goes backwards to Ryan. And just a little bit of a lull in the shadows of halftime. Ryan goes to half back. There's Warner. Doesn't have much on, so he drives them to the wing. Cox the target, playing in front. Great mark. Reached up. Hard to reach the top of the tallest man to ever play the game.
17: He's been a nice addition, hasn't he? Mason Cox playing his role really well. Not playing huge game time, just giving him a good contest.
20: He's also the oldest player out there tonight as well. His kick is not great. Jack Silvani takes the intercept. Philippou at centre-half back's got a bit of space. So they advance it 10 metres forward, 20 metres sidewards. Philippou is going to go to Flanders in his 100th game.
17: Mason Cox is also the oldest player on Fremantle's list by like 5 years or something.
20: Correct.
17: From Collingwood, he was a baby. He's a veteran.
20: 3 30-year-olds out there for the Dockers. He is by far and away the oldest one out there tonight. As Hill hand passes to Wilkie, and is Silvani again getting his hands on the footy.
17: And both teams really set up well behind the ball, giving an inch, forcing them through contests.
20: 10 years at the Blues. He's got Max Hall all on his own at half forward. He feeds off the hand pass. It's Sinclair who drives the kick towards Woods, who takes a contested mark at the front of the pack and will shoot for goal. 35 metres out, slightly right of centre. He had his eyes on it the whole way.
2: He's looked good in the air tonight, hasn't he? Mason Wood, we saw him take a great grab in that first quarter, but just worked his opponent off the ball and was able to launch at that, take it at the highest point. And it's stuck, and it's looked that way here this evening. But just a nice build-up. Euro, the way they move the ball by foot up. Centre-half back and to give an opportunity into their full 50.
20: He lost his spot in the team a couple of weeks ago. He's back into it tonight, and now he's got a couple of goals. And after three in a row from the Dockers, the Saints hit back with two in a row of their own. The margin is out to 8 points. 4 minutes to go in this second quarter. Walyalup 6-1-37. Euro 7-3-45. Mason Wood, the former Bulldog, has two. Pardon me, former North Melbourne player, has two.
17: That's why I thought he was a three-club player before.
20: Yeah, you mixed me up, Dave.
17: But it's Jack Silvani at one end looking a little bit vulnerable in his one-on-one matchup, and it's Judd McVee at the other. Mason Wood now beating him comfortably in the air twice. So the Loyalop defence just going to have to shift. Heath Chapman on that occasion couldn't quite get there as the third man in to support him aerially, but Chad McVee, not a great one-on-one matchup when it's coming in like that.
0: So 20-point lead to Richmond over Essendon at the MCG. They've got just under 6 minutes to play in the third quarter. There is Johnson for Fremantle. It's a hand pass forward. Deconi taken, Bolton high. Free kick advantage given. Frederick takes it, kicks it long out towards the lead of Amos. Kicked away by Silvani. And towards the boundary, it is taken over and out by Howard.
17: I thought he was going to snaffle that one. That was a beautiful left foot kick in the end by Frederick. He was smart enough to take the advantage and hustle the ball on. Just kind of lost track of it, perhaps, and missed. Like he was going to take that one comfortably.
0: Zero, you're right. St Kilda by eight. Fitty thrown back into play. It's knocked down by Jackson to Brayshaw, who assesses the option. He goes to McPhee. McPhee now, he'll go long towards the puck. Jackson gets a fly. Couldn't pull the mark. The truck is Witkowski, but he misses. The bounce on the full, he misses everything.
2: It was a good option, wasn't it, Jackson? Just sat up, waited it up nicely for him to take a launch at it. Just unable to take it on that occasion, but Witkowski disappointed that effort.
0: By Wilkie, goes in short to Howard.
17: The place to be when the ball goes in long, though, isn't it? Small forward at the feet of the talls. Took it nice and he just bellied it.
0: So Amos with three, Voss with two, Tracy with one. So the pressure again comes. Wilkie forced to play on. He'll kick the footy outside the defensive zone, but Erasmus should be setting it back in there for Freo.
20: He's got the footy 55 out, intercept mark, right half back. He tries to spear a target. It's Tracy! The kick was perfect. The lead was good, and the play was brilliant. Josh Tracy will shoot for goal, 35 out, 45 degree angle, right half forward.
2: Yeah, just great connection again with your mid and your forward. Erasmus, nice contested grab there on the far wing and just waiting for his key forward to tick back up at the contest and just beautifully waited again. And as we say, you just can't defend him when the ball comes into him at that advantage, and he takes another great grab.
20: Going neck and neck with Jai Amos for the goal kicking. He came in one ahead. He's now one behind, and he remains one behind. He's kicked exactly that. It's just a minor score. 7 points is the lead. While you're up, Josh Tracy still has the one goal. Jai Amos has three. As the Saints go quickly, Flanders getting the kick-out duties. Gidley plays on again, rebounds the 50, and goes to the wing. No mark taken, comes to the deck. Frederick first there. Was really clean under pressure, backwards to McDonald. He's on halfway, chips over the top. Rasmus has to spoil on O'Connell, did pretty well. Wilkie comes in to help, and then ends up walking over the boundary line. And Rasmus played that pretty well, didn't tackle him, and you can hear what the fans think. Well, hey, if it's one at the other end, what about that?
17: Not very happy, are they? But nice contest through the arcs here. Cal Wilkie just resetting for his backs.
20: Marshall wins the tap. No clear advantage. We'll have a repeat stoppage. We're slightly Fremantle's side of halfway. Inside 2 minutes to go. In the first half, this is pretty much a game I think that we're expecting to get. It's tight, congested, the way Ross likes it. Jackson gets a hand pass to Johnson, and now Bolton. Fremantle inside 50. Getting rid of his opponent was Voss, and it was legal, but he couldn't take the mark. It's out of bounds. Google Howard sees it over. Forward 50 stoppage.
17: Yeah, did that actually quite well. Paddy Voss just engaged Cal Wilkie really early. Just couldn't quite get back to the football quickly enough to take the mark, but looking far superior in those physical one-on-ones.
0: Marshall takes it. Gets it, comes back. Wagner goes across to Johnson. Johnson onto the boot. Kicks it in short, looking for Tracy, but he missed that mark. Take it. So Flanders did well. Got in front of the ball. 7 points the margin. Secured a lead. Closing in with a minute 20 left on the clock on half-time. The Providence Lifestyle Resorts. Luke McPhail and Dave Mundy with their thoughts at half-time. Footy marked by Jackson on the kick-out.
2: It was great. He was threatening to do that in the forward 50. He just used the knee on that occasion. Gets a great launch, and they get another re-entry. You feel like Wally Up are going to pitch a goal here just before half-time.
0: So Jackson tried to give a hand pass to Ryan. The umpire said, no, you don't. So Jackson now kicks it long towards the puck. Wilkie in front, bundled over. Voss now gets it, feeds it back by hand to Johnson. He goes to Brayshaw. He goes to Erasmus. He's out near the boundary. He feigns. He gets to Freddy. He snaps. Oh, it's not bad. It's not bad. Has it gone through? Umpire will give a
5: Cashew. Clear he does. There's your goal of the night right there. 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
2: Yeah, outstanding finish, wasn't it, Dave? And you could just feel that that was coming in that last minute. The number of re-entries for Wallyalup. Great grab there from Luke Jackson to give it another opportunity forward. But Freddie, we know how dangerous he is at ground level. He's usually snapping them on the right, but that was on the left on that occasion. And just gets a nice receive there from Erasmus. Dashes out to his left-hand side and snaps it around the corner. It had to do a bit of work in the air, but it worked its way back nicely.
17: That's a remarkable finish. Had a couple of nice left-foot kicks in the last 5 minutes. Freddie, the other one was the inside 50, but just drove really hard corridor. As soon as he received the ball, backed himself in and put it through.
20: Johnson, Brayshaw and Reed at the feet of Jackson, who tried to take it straight out of the ruck. He was tackled. Windager to Hall, and then Flanders off half back. Gets the kick forward, but Warner did so well. Body lined it, kept it in front. Hand pass to Johnson, and now Fremantle has the footy. Erasmus off right half back. His kick's poor. Straight to Dougal Howard. There was a bit of a disconnect there. He put it in the middle of Tracy and Jackson, and that was quite comical because they heard stand. Neither of them knew who the umpire was talking about, and so they both just stood there with their arms up. We'll get back to that one. That is half time. It was the last bit of action in that second quarter. It twisted and turned, but it's the Saints by a point.
5: It sure is. So Euroke 7:03:45. That's in Kilda for those of you that are listening to us tonight, wherever you might be around the world. 7-2 Wallyalup, which is Freo. They are 44, so it's a one-point ball game. And it's back to 13 points at the MCG. It's dream time at the G. They've got a minute 24 to go in the third quarter there. Dave Money will give us his thoughts after we clear a commitment. 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
8: Straight back to Freddie, but it's been intercepted by Wilson. Did really well to Philippou, who lines up and he's got it.
20: Sends it inside 50 and Amos again. They called him Deadeye Jai. And with 3 goals straight now tonight, gets it to Murphy Reid, who puts it in front of the boss. In fact, he shuts his opponent away and he dribbles through the goal.
8: He gets to Freddie. He snaps. Goal of the night right there.
5: So there you go. A few of the goals in that action in the second quarter of play at half time. It is St Kilda who lead by a point over the Freo Dockers and just gone three quarter time at the MCG. It is a 12 point lead to Richmond over Essendon. We've got Dave Mundy here. He's going to give us his thoughts on the game and some stat winners here at half time. Dave?
17: Yeah, for the Perth Window and Door Replacement Company. Not much in the team stats actually separating this game. It's been a real arm wrestle. Overall contested possessions are Woylup's way, 74 to 62.

0: And Andy Brayshaw working his way to 13 disposals for Wallyalup. But yeah, it's been a real arm wrestle, contested football, both teams supporting the stoppages and the contest and looking threatening when they get the ball to the outside and use their overlap run and carry. And that's probably the biggest difference in game styles at the moment is Euroke doing it a bit more by kicking, a bit more kick mark through the middle of the ground. They're plus 11 in marks, Euroke. And have 102 kicks to 71 handballs, whereas Wallyalup are much more of a handballing team. They're going about one for one, kicks to handballs. Less marks, obviously, as I said, but really building and launching off that half-back line, and thought Jordan Clark was influential in that second quarter in particular.
1: How have you seen the ruck duel? Because DeCarney with 8 hit-outs, Marshall with 2, Jackson with 8 hit-outs, Cox with 3. Possession-wise, Jackson's had 4, DeCarney 5, Marshall 5, Cox 2. Pretty even?
0: Yeah, pretty even. Not doing a whole lot at the moment, the rucks, outside of the stoppages in particular. Luke Jackson, I noticed in that second quarter, a couple of times was getting out, particularly corridor and goal side, and not being used and looking a little bit frustrated. So hasn't had the influence that we normally see or that he would like so far. But he's doing a good job in the ruck, Luke Jackson leading with 13 hit-outs, as you say, and was a key part, a key element of Wallyalup turning the centre square bounce game on its head. They were 4-2 down in that first quarter, but they flipped the script and were going at 5-2 up in that second quarter. So they're 7 apiece clear, but each team has one win, I guess, or one quarter of dominance each out of the centre. Euroke have been able to put it on the scoreboard, though. They've kicked 2 goals from that source compared to Wallyalup's 1.
1: Yeah, Jacko has had the 3 score involvements. DeConing's only had 1. When you look at the scoreboard, 10 scoring shots to 9. Been a really good game of footy. What do you think it's going to look like at half time between the coaches? What do you think they'll be talking about in there?
0: Well, I think Ross Lyon in particular will be talking to his charges about getting onto the loose ball and the ground ball and supporting their defence better. Wallyalup are actually leading the ground balls by 2 in their forward 50 compared to Euroke in their D50. So it represents that small forwards and mids are releasing back hard and doing a good job of equalising and getting first to the ball for Wallyalup side of things. But from the Euroke side of things, it suggests that they're not doing well enough or working hard enough back quickly enough to support and get onto those loose balls, because that is an absolute losing stat. If you're losing the ground ball in your D50, you're a long, long way behind in the game. So he'd really like to equalise that. And I think some of that is happening off the back of stoppage, which their defensive scramble, Euroke, has been absolutely excellent. There's been a number of times where Wallyalup have got hands to the football and a couple of handballs chains in their forward 50, but they're yet to score from that source. So, yeah, there's a little bit to work on there from Euroke. And I think from Wallyalup's point of view, as much as they can energise the ball off halfback, they're looking the most threatening, the most damaging, and able to convert stoppage and clearances into score will be a big asset going forward.
1: Thoughts from Dave Mundy here at half time. Eliza Riley joins us from Code Sport, and she is going to have a little bit of a look at some of the other news that's bubbling around. Now, there's been a little bit of chatter about Nick Watson and the head knock and how long it took for the doctors to actually get him from the field and put him through a scat test. Where's all that at?
2: Exactly that. There's a bit of confusion, a bit of conjecture about how this incident actually unfolded. And the AFL was asked flat out today, was it you guys, was it the ARC that intervened here, or was it the Hawthorn Football Club? Because as you mentioned, there was a 4-minute delay in getting him off the ground. When he did hit the ground, looked like, you know, the eyes rolled back momentarily, which is usually a telltale sign for those concussion, or at least, very least, taken to the sidelines and have a proper assessment. So the Hawks trainer ran out to him, obviously felt he was okay. There was the 4-minute delay, eventually pulled him off for that HIA. But Hawthorn have come out today and say they didn't actually see the footage until later, but questions will continue to be asked about the Hawks' reaction time to this and who actually made the decision to pull him off.
1: How could they not see the footage? I mean, everyone else saw it, and all the commentators at the ground saw it. Well, at least they're in a studio somewhere located in Melbourne, but everyone saw it.
2: Exactly that. I don't know how they can, that passes the pod test, you know, even if you're watching it live. He flat out got put on his back.
1: Yeah,
2: so
1: he did. To tag or not to tag Pendles, what's your intel telling you?
2: It's been the question of the week, hasn't it? And Andrew McWalter was on radio again today and was asked, are you going to be tagging Pendlebury in his record-breaking game? And his response was, I'm not going to share my secrets yet. So it's going to be a fascinating first bounce, I think, tomorrow at 2 p.m. our time, obviously, when that game gets underway. The Eagles did extremely

0: extremely well with their tagging matchups last week, and basically that helped decide the game against the Giants. And obviously someone like Ken Hinckley, who's been in the game for ages, he has urged the Eagles to send Harley Reid to Pendlebury in his milestone game and match the two milestone men up against each other. But that would be a great experience for Reid, who of course will be playing his 50th game as well.
1: So Murdoch did the job on Whitfield.
0: Yeah.
1: He might be going to get the job on number 7. You can work that out. He plays for Collingwood. All right. Now, what about the Blues podcast host has been sanctioned? Who's the host?
0: Yeah, this has been a big talking point online this week, but Carlton has essentially banned a supporter who said he would punch the F out of a women-led Carlton Besties podcast. So it's two podcasts basically in a bit of a feud, but it's been a big talking point. There's been a lot of backlash after that comment was made, given the podcast in question is very popular and respected, being the Carlton Besties podcast, being a bit of a, you know, female take on all things footy. But the host of the Blues supporter podcast, which is called The Jumper Punch, his name is Rocco Stagniti, and he has had his membership suspended until at least the end of this season after he made the remarks.
1: Right. Well, so he should, for making those sorts of comments. Anything more, Eliza?
0: I'll tell you what. We're sitting right next door to you guys, and when Luke Jackson took back Mark just before halftime, we heard a massive bang of the fist reverberating through the press box over there. Had a look over. Wasn't sure exactly who it was, but wouldn't have been surprised if Ross had something to say at halftime.
1: Oh, all right. So there you go, Eliza. You can read all the great stuff that she does with Code Sports. So thank you very, very much here at halftime. We better clear a commitment, because guess what? We're only about 7 minutes away from this match getting back underway. We've got some news headlines coming away too. This is 882 6PR Footy.
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11: Good evening, I'm John Nicholls. The Prime Minister is playing down suggestions he's planning to modify some of his tax reforms to stem a growing backlash against the changes. There could be adjustments to trusts to carve out discretionary trusts from the 30% tax hike. Anthony Albanese says more work is being done on the legislation. A serial WA paedophile is due to be released into the Perth community again next week. Bradley Pendragon has been in and out of jail over the past few years for breaching release conditions. He was first jailed back in the 90s for sexually assaulting young girls in Thailand. A Perth massage therapist is facing 10 charges after allegedly sexually assaulting a number of female clients. The 44-year-old is accused of assaulting five women between 2020 and 2022 during remedial massage appointments. WA's Auditor General has revealed ongoing cybersecurity concerns at 9 of WA's universities and TAFE colleges. The report looks into the information systems at each entity, showing most of the concerns that were raised last year still have not been resolved. A Victorian police officer has died in an accident while travelling in South America. The body of 52-year-old Police Sergeant Matt Payton has been recovered. He fell on the Inca Trail in Peru. He's survived by his wife and three children. Perth's weather down to 5 overnight, sunny and 18 tomorrow. More news after the footy.
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5: Great to have your company, Optus Stadium, on a Friday night. What a place to be. It's the Saints by 1 point over the Dockers. That is Euroyoroke leading Walyalup on this, the second week of Sir Doug Nicholls round. Mark Foreman alongside Carl Langdon calling the action. Our experts, Dave Mundy and Luke McFarlane, are about to watch a pretty enthralling second half.
1: And just before we let the boys back onto the radio, 8-point game now at Dreamtime at the G. Still 14 minutes to play there, so Richmond holding on, but the Essendon Bombers are starting to hit back a bit. It's 8-12 to 7-10, so low-scoring contest.
12: Well, they got one on the bench as well, the Bombers. They're being decimated by injuries in that game, so good job to get back after the it ballooned out to about 20 points as well, hadn't it, Carl? So looks like a tight one at the G, but it's a fascinating contest here at Optus Stadium as well between these two teams. And Walyalup, I think, really flipped the script around the ball in the contested game in that second quarter. So can you row your oak, bounce back and, you know, show us that dominance they showed in the first quarter in that facet in particular and get the ball back in their forward half a little bit more?
13: Yeah, and as you say, David, they did flip the script at Walyalup. They lost the clearances by 3 in that first quarter, but they won it by 6 in the second quarter, able to score 2 goals from that source. So really started to get to work. Players like Brayshaw and Jackson in particular, and Murphy Reid, I thought, started to get going in that second quarter as well. I actually bumped into our old coach, Ross Lyon, on his way to the lifts, and he was talking very animatedly to his assistant coaches. I tried to sort of offer some support, but he wasn't in the mood.
12: Yeah, give him a few magnet changes. Yeah. Put the script. I actually heard a fascinating story myself walking around the bowels of Optus Stadium before the game today. And last year when they came here to play, Ross Lyon actually got here a little bit early, parked in JL's spot downstairs. Oh, so the mind games had started before really the first bounce.
1: Sounds funny. Like let's Ross Lyon. Let's get downstairs. Hayley Miller. Hayley.
14: Yeah, thankfully for both teams, nothing to report on the injury front, which is fantastic, and looking forward to a cracking second half.
15: No deep heat required just yet. That's good news.
5: It certainly is. There's a few players out of this game already. I mentioned 5 of them with a calf injury as well. 3 for the Saints, 2 for the Dockers. Don't have a cowman, as Bart would say.
1: They'll be using that deep heat ice gel. Now available extra strength. You can feel it work. Always read the label and follow the directions for use.
12: And it looks like as well, to start this third quarter, Hugo Garcia going to back shoulder Shea Bolton. He's kept him to 9 disposals so far. So not a huge output from Shea or Luke Jackson, both with 9.
5: Tough gig for Hugo Garcia on his 21st birthday today.
12: Happy birthday, mate.
5: Yes, he's also in top 10 in the competition for clearances as well. So he's doing it sort of both ways.
1: Goal to Lynch for Richmond. Margin out to 14 points for the Tigers. Just under 13 minutes to play at the MCG.
5: Here we go, the third quarter. We knew this sort of challenge would arise for the Dockers. Ross Lyon has brought the heat. The Saints start this half a point clear. Jackson shovels it back. Absolute throw. Maybe he was quicker than I was, but they go forward. Bolton puts it straight on the chest of Howard, who drops it. Now they're under pressure. deep in full forward. Here comes to Silvani, to Wilkie. They're going to get out of it just. Off to Sinclair, to Burns. He's in trouble. He's stripped of a footy. What a tackle. No free kick. Murphy Reid centres it up. Brilliant. Switkowski takes the mark. And maybe justice prevails anyway. Thought it might have been a free kick. The whistle's been put away. Sam Switkowski to shoot. 30 out, slightly right of centre.
13: Yeah, just electric pressure, wasn't it? Ground level football as Lollilup got to work. Paddy Voss pretty disappointed. It wasn't coming his way, but just frenetic attention to Yuriyoka as they're trying to exit. And Murphy Reid, just cool as always, looks inboard and finds his teammate Sukowski with a 20-metre pass and sets him up for this shot.
5: 5 goals through his 10 games. Switkowski shoots and he nails it. Starts the second half with a bang. And that is our third lead change of this game. It happens within the first minute of this third quarter. Thanks to the Parkwood Plumbing Centre, Sam Switkowski puts Walula 5 points clear.
13: And as soon as he found that target inside, forward 50, and Sam Switkowski took the mark. About 5 Walula players went, got straight to Pat Voss, got around him for that forward pressure. It's exactly what you ask of any player in the competition, but particularly key forwards. When the ball hits the deck, joined back in, and that was a great tackle to turn the ball over. And it came off the back of some brilliant anti-racial bodywork. You won't get a stat for it, but just controlled the space, allowed Luke Jackson to get back onto the ball to create that clearance.
12: And that's the weaponry that ended up having their front half, is that all their tools are capable of that. Pat Voss, Amos Tracy, to hunt the opposition at ground level. And they can create turnovers.
1: There's a fight taking place. So there's players on the ground. And umpire, meantime, has given a free kick to St Kilda. So De Koning has taken that. He kicks it towards Philippou. Goes over his head. Caminiti tackled by McDonald. Comes out. Philippou again. Got hold up by Chapman. Ball jarred free. It's won by Warner. He goes to Brayshaw. Back to Warner. Good hand pass. And then he tried to get it to Chapman. And it came off his shin and goes out of bounds.
12: Now, I think Jack Silvani at the other end is pretty happy with his performance in this little wrestle. He's having a few yarns to Jai Misty. He got points on that one.
1: So Voss has given away the free kick because he grabbed hold of the jumper and he was trying to drag the St Kilda player away. So the footy's going to be tossed into play. Inside the Saints attacking 50. De Koning near the boundary. Clark is going to scurry away. Nimble turns, kicks a floater downfield. Tracy came hard. Took a nice power bay mark right there.
12: Yeah, nice launch at it. As much as they can get Jordan Clark involved in however they do it offensively, the better they'll be, Walker.
1: Ordinary kick by Tracy back, but Brennan Cox had plenty of time. Retrieved it just before it went through for a rush behind. Now he kicks the ball out the defensive zone. Ryan drops a mark. Caminiti lays a strong tackle. Holds the docker up. And the umpire will throw it up. About 55 out from the Saints' goal.
12: It's been a bit fumbly tonight, Luke Ryan. Hasn't taken those kind of marks that we normally expect him to.
1: Deconi got his hand to it. One by Bolton, though. Fends off. Oh, got him! He missed it. Should be a free kick to the Saints. And it will be.
12: Just fantastic energy, wasn't it, there from Hall. Just stayed involved in that tackle. Hard-handed tackle.
1: First 2 goals of the game. Kicks it. And Brennan Cox, a power bay mark of the night. A beautiful intercept right there.
12: Yeah, he's looking really safe and sure behind the ball tonight, hasn't he, Brennan Cox? He's got beautiful hands. Reads so well.
13: Such a big man, isn't he? He's a massive man. And he just sits behind that ball and just waits for them to kick it back to him.
5: Dave, this is why you are paid the big bucks. Max Hall, your hook delivery player, he has been outstanding tonight.
12: Dominating.
5: Yep. For St Kilda. Down the wing. Go the Saints. Jackson hands to it. It comes to the front. Erasmus is the tackler. So this is a stoppage with Windhager last up in front of the interchange gate.
12: I said he kicked 2 goals. I've undersold him. He's already done that.
5: Yeah, and he did it inside the first quarter. He kicked the Saints' first 2 as they go into the middle of the ground. Wilson tackled by Brayshaw, but he does rubber it inside 50. Cox got a shocker. And now it comes to Caminiti to Wood. Hand pass over the top. Hill will snap at goal and dribble it through against his old club. Well, one of them. And the Saints are back in front. Our 4th lead change of the night. The Dockers with the first. St Kilda answer back 3 minutes later through 5 minutes in this third quarter. It is 50-51 in favour of the Saints.
13: I think Brennan Cox would prefer it coming in the air. That's where he does his best work. But as this ball sort of rubbers forward, just slip through the fingers over the back to Caminiti, and there's a bit of handball chain. And
12: Just gets out the back. Just a lovely finish there from Hill, wasn't it? Just beautifully timed, dropped the ball in the boot, dribbled it through.
13: Yeah, it was a beautiful release pattern as well. He was a forward coming up, corridor side of that stoppage in the middle of the ground and just tracked the ball nicely, released really hard back and got goal side of Carl Warner. It's going to allow Bradley Hill 5 metres of space goal side. You're not going to catch him. That was a nice finish.
1: So back in the middle we go. It goes the way of Frio, but Hall won it, lost it. Jackson hand passed it in the direction of Tracy to Bolton by hand, to Frederick by hand, to O'Driscoll by hand. He goes sweeping for Jackson, who slips, and it's been won by the Saints. So they'll come back the other way. Sinclair to Windhager. Cross to his teammate in O'Connell. He kicks it down towards the wing, but Chapman superior. Able to edge his opponent under the footy and take the mark. That was Philippou. So Fremantle out to O'Driscoll, who runs and kicks a long left foot kick. Two Saints spoil each other. Tracy gets the crumb. A long hand pass back to O'Driscoll. He's 60 from home. Nice little deft touch. Knocked out by Voss. Witkowski the crumb. Kick falls in short and the mark has been taken. It's not a mark. It was touched off the boot. Sinclair was wrapped up in the tackle and be thrown up about 20 out from the Dockers' goal.
13: That's a long handball, Josh Tracy.
1: Straight underway. Jackson a hand pass. Back to Witkowski. Tackled by Wilkie. For the underneath players. Umpire will do it again.
13: That one was about 25 metres. He gets one in a week, I reckon. Big long handball out to space back to his teammates.
5: It's the Saints by a point. Top of the Dockers' goal square. Comes down to O'Connell. He does well and will repel the 50. Ball hits the deck. 55 from goal. Pass Caminiti. It's coming back. Brennan Cox. Intercept possession. Loops a hand pass. Brayshaw hands up. Got it to Clark. Inside the centre square. Grubbers one. Burns in the way for the Saints. Picked up by Silvani. He's lifting. Not a best hand pass. Windhager. He tried to get it to Wilson, who dropped it, has time to go back. Stocker sells the dummy to Bolton. Not an easy thing to do. His hand pass misses and picked up by O'Driscoll. Another turnover. Tracy, great kick, has Frederick right half forward. He lets it bounce, but he's got Erasmus running shotgun in game number 50. That's a heck of a way to celebrate. And Neil Erasmus puts the Dockers back in front. Three scores of this game, the lead has swung. Fifth lead change, Neil Erasmus gets himself on the scoreboard. 1-0 up, 9-2-56. Euro, 8-3-51. The Dockers lead it by 5 points.
13: Yeah, just a great finish, wasn't it? But just that pressure in the middle part of the ground as Euro tried to speed up with handball chain off their back half, and Roy Lupper just all over it. The purple jumpers swarming, causing that turnover, and Roy Lupper able to work it out to the open side. And Erasmus just put in 10 metres of hard work to create a bit of separation from the chasing tackler and just finishes off beautifully.
12: Yeah, a couple of missed handballs as well coming out of their D50 and back half, not making Ross Lyon very happy. Quickly onto the phone to let him know about it. Very boisterously, but just that failed connection inviting Loyola back in.
1: So footy at the G, 14 point lead to Richmond. They got 7 minutes to play just over in that game. We have just under 15 minutes to play in our third quarter here. And it is Freo who are back in front. Loyola have taken a 5 point lead on our Parkwood Plumbing Centre scoreboard. Footy goes towards the wing. Wood, half forward, hand pass, McRae, kick inside, 50, and Charman comes out, and he takes the mark. No, it for long, but had it for long enough, said the umpire.
12: Yeah, it was a nice connection, wasn't it? Beautiful kick to draw Charman into the football. Haven't seen that much from Euro tonight, but nice inside 50 there. Just a little pocket of space to get his eyes up, lower them to find the forward and find that connection, and he gets a very good play when he's running out like that, Charman.
1: Charman on the runway for St Kilda, and he has missed. It's away to the right, so a minor score. So they advance by only 1-8-4-52. The Dockers at 9-2-56. Margin is 4 points here on 6PR footy.
5: O'Driscoll accepts the short kick out from Clark. He takes the mark and goes wide to McVee, left half back. Outmarked a couple of times tonight. Drives the kick to the wing. Cox underneath it. That's Brennan, and he takes the mark. No, didn't have enough of it. The umpire said play on. The fans didn't love that, but then almost a square up, you'd think. Free kick against Jack McRae, who goes to Murphy Reed. Oh, this was called a free kick. I saw the arms go in the air.
12: I'm not sure. Play on. It's a Woyula ball.
5: It is. who goes backwards to Jordan Clark, got it from Cox. Doesn't really have a plan, runs across the face of 50 and then spears it to McDonald. Wasn't an obvious target, but we know how well Jordan Clark uses the footy.
13: When you got speed like Jordan Clark, you don't really need to have a plan. You just tuck it under your arm.
12: Must be a nice feeling.
5: Cox goes to read it, left half back to McVee, who holds it. Holds it. Goes to the centre. Cox holds it.
1: Hayley Miller has an injury update. Hayley?
14: Yeah, looks like Dougal Howard for Euroke. He's getting some work done on his right calf. Tried to do a few run-throughs. Didn't look overly happy with it. So he's just in the hands of the physios and doctors at the moment. But he has taken his boots off, so it may be done for the day.
5: Thanks to Hayley on the boundary for Medallia Steel. McDonald drives them down the wing. Jackson hands to it. Second grab didn't get the footy. Carroll picks it up. He's tackled by Switkowski and Jackson. And now Sam Switkowski sprints to the bench. Mason Cox is the one to run on, and he'll go forward. It's a ball up 70 metres from the Dockers' goal. De Koning takes front spot. Jackson wins the tap. Comes to Windhager. And Rasmus has got him. Did he have prior? Is he trying hard enough? Yes and yes. It's a ball up.
1: Goal to Richmond out by 19 points at the G.
12: If Dougal Howard doesn't come back here, means a bigger job for Liam Soccer. Going to have to assume one of those key defensive roles.
5: Yep. He'll be slightly undersized there, the former Carlton player. It's picked up by Wilson, halfback for the Saints. Flanders. Hand pass to McRae. Drives it down the wing. McDonald for the Dockers intercepts. He does it nicely, right on the wing. It's coming back, inside 50. He plays on. Sharman, a diving smother, didn't get there. Silvani leads Cox to the ball. He did well to spoil, then gets the hand pass only as far as Silvani, who turns it over. Murphy Reid slipped, 50 out from goal. Ball now in dispute. Dudley picks it up, tackled by a couple of Saints. And at the top of the 50-metre arc of the Dockers, it will be a ball up. They lead this one by 4 points. 12 minutes to go, third quarter, Chemist Warehouse.
12: A bit interesting review for Jack Silvani. Second handball in a row in his D50 that's missed the target.
1: So back underway. The attacking zone. For the Windhager gets his kick away. Kicks it out towards some space. It ain't going to go anywhere, or is it? It's been kicked inside 50. Coming up hard. Can't take it down there, Amos. He's got a free kick, I reckon, has he? Oh! What a remarkable little goal from out near the boundary by Dudley. Dudley took the advantage. Jai was saying, no, stop. But oh, no, that's an awesome goal.
13: That's one of the most bizarre things I've seen in football, is that ball floated to the top of the square as we wait for the Harvey Norman replay. But Dudley just couldn't believe it. He went and celebrated with the boundary line as we look at the free kick here from Amos and the chop in the arms. And Isaiah Dudley just takes the advantage as we look. It just bounces in the goal square and a forest of people and bounces over their heads.
5: And if that doesn't bounce through, they bring it back.
12: Well, the umpire was kind of waiting. He almost called advantage and then he thought it was going to go out.
5: It's not the rule.
12: And he did.
1: Done the Warne, for Shane Warne. That has turned magnificently, hasn't it?
12: No, it was a little Tim May. It was a little offy.
1: Yeah, the wrong one. But anyway, 10-2-62 to 8-4-52. So Freo by 10 points right now here on 6-Bound Football.
5: Garcia, not sure we call that a clearance. In fact, we can, because it's a brilliant mark from Carroll, who had to stand underneath it. Banfield, pardon me. It went sidewards and it barely went 15, certainly went 15 high. Charlie Banfield, game two, takes the mark. Kicks it to half forward on the paint. Erasmus again.
12: Chapman, pardon me.
5: They do look a bit similar.
13: But they're so good in the air.
5: Yep.
13: While you're up all over the ground, they've got such confidence to go for their grabs.
5: Left half back, he took the intercept. His kick favours Marshall, but Cox in front. Made a contest. He gets out the back. We're on halfway. Toe poke forward. Pat Voss first there. Picks it up. Hand pass to Wagner. 65 from goal. He couldn't get past the tackle of Banfield. That was brilliant. And I think the only thing that saved the holding the ball call was the boundary line. And now there's a bit of biff as well. It will be a boundary throw-in.
12: That's nice work there by Banfield, wasn't he? Caught out of position. A beautiful tackle.
5: Certainly was. The umpires get on with it quickly to avoid further misdemeanor. Picked up by Marshall. Hand pass to Banfield again. Comes out to Garcia. 21st birthday today. Drives the Saints to the wing. Sharman got up there. And McDonald stayed down and took the intercept mark. A couple inside a minute for the Dockers. to repel these Saints attacks. They lead this one by 10 points halfway through the third quarter.
13: The aerial contest really hurting Euro-Euroc, isn't it? Whenever they try and go forward, those big backs are picking it off. You've seen it from Brennan Cox and Chapman and that occasion, Austin McDonald.
1: So we're down to Hayley Miller for Madady Steele in a moment.
16: Good, it goes inside 50. Tracy came hard. Good intercept mark, though. He's taken down there by Stocko. Took the contact well. Hayley.
14: Yeah, unfortunate for Dougal Howard. He has moved to the back of the bench. Looked pretty defeated, so unfortunately looks like a calf injury.
1: Okay, so from the boundary, Madalia Steele report, leading the DP. And Dougal Howard, so the footy goes across half back towards Silvani. Got it from Stocker. Shakes the tackle of Tracy. Kicks the footy from half back to half forward. Footy knocked away from Banfield. He gets a chance here. Shoves O'Driscoll towards the boundary with the flow, and the footy just in front of him, it rolls over and out of bounds.
13: Well, that's going to upset their back mix, isn't it, Dougal Howard? Looks like Caminiti's gone back onto Jai Amos. That's a significant out structurally for Euro-Euroc.
12: Well, particularly to your point just before, Luke, about struggling to create an aerial contest in front of the ball for Euro-Euroc. So another ascendancy for the Wally Lockbacks.
1: Footy is paddle. Defensively taken by McRae, who went for Marshall, and it's too low down for the big man, and Bolton came in, intercept for Freo, but was well tackled for Madovia Steele and dragged down. We're on the wing, Freo by 10 points here at 882-6BR. We've got a 19 point lead for Richmond. There's only a minute 43, so they're going to win that game. As the football floats inside, attacking 50 for St Kilda, taken by Burns, hand pass to Wood, knocked away from him, taken by Chapman, hand pass off to Reid. Reid kicks the footy out to the wing, quick use from the body there. Was that legal?
13: Yeah, that was legal. He just turned it to the side and pushed him out of the way, Caminiti. I thought it was a good contest.
1: Who's gone back, of course, given that Howard is out of the game.
5: Brad Hill has space in the middle. Carroll's kick didn't help him, but it got there. Hand pass to Sinclair. Inside 50, they go again. Saints all on their own, and they don't talk. Or maybe they talk too much. Henry drops the chest mark. Picks up the footy 55 metres from goal. Hand pass to Marshall. Back to Henry. I think they've stuffed it up. He gets a boot to ball. Henry only as far as Frederick. That is an almighty escape for Wallyalup. And Jordan Clark sweeps it to Chapman, right half back, spears the footy to Amos.
12: Yeah, huge difference in the third half there. Jaimie's coming back at the football, doing his work early to preserve his space compared to the one before where he tried to draw it longer. Suited the Caminiti much better.
5: A little further up the field, Amos goes to halfway. Tracy leads at it. Silvani got the spoil. It was deemed legal. Saints at ground level. Burns to Hill. Flanders was involved. He takes it out and Dudley taps his ankle. Oh, no free kick. It was a trip. It's now a turnover. And Bolton picks it up from 55 metres. Misses. Wow. That would have been a talking point. It still is.
13: How's that not a free kick?
5: He absolutely tripped him. The umpire said play on. And fortunately, probably the footy gods watching, it's a minor score. 11 points is the Dockers' lead as Flanders goes short to Caminiti.
1: So, Flanders, he goes in the 1-2. Oh, Jack Cox just shoved Marshall out of the road. What was he thinking? I saw an article during the week that he was looking for an apartment.
13: Looking for love.
1: Yeah, I saw that.
13: He's not going to find it doing that, is he?
1: No.
12: Perhaps you should jump on Skeet's favourite show, Maths.
5: Oh, Lord. Oh, boy.
1: Yes, Steve is not here to defend himself, but I heard that's a thing on Sport Today.
12: He does a segment, yeah, he talks about it all the time.
5: Yeah,
12: on and off air.
5: I try and stop him, Carl. There's just no stopping that man and his maths.
1: He goes to the boundary. Well, that's
12: married at first sight for those uninitiated.
1: That's what happens when your wife and twin daughters, you're surrounded by girls. Don't worry, it's a little bit like that at my house, but I'm not going there.
12: Oh, I think Skeet enforced it on them, from what I've heard.
1: That's right, back into play. Cox knocks it down to ground level. That was Wilson. I don't reckon he had it either. Could have been a free kick. Didn't get it. Here comes the other way. So Garcia got involved first, and good foot pass for Wood, who's been good tonight. Like, he's led okay. He's kicked a couple of nice goals already. Gets another chance here, Luke.
13: Yeah, he's had a nice game tonight. Mason Wood, some great grabs overhead, and just a great tick-up lead to the kicker on that occasion. And better ball use there from Euro-Euroc, just to lower the eyes and hit that leading player. We know that when they've gone long and high, while you're up and been picking them off.
17: So the Tigers have prevailed, Dave Mundy.
13: Thank you.
17: 74-56, the final score there. So Essendon now in Wooden Spoon territory with only one win this season as Wood leads back and it's close, but it's missed. It's away to the left. So St Kilda by only one on that scoreboard for Parkwood Plumbing Centre. Lena and Steve, get out and see them if you need plumbing fixtures, if you need a new bathroom, a spa, anything like that. 8-5-53, 10-3-63. Well, yellow by 10 points.
5: Here's Warner, disposal 16 down the middle from the kick out. Wilkie at crown level, tackled by Dudley, who takes down a player far greater in stature than he. It's a ball up in the centre square, just, maybe we're just outside it. On halfway as well, Marshall straight out, dropped it. Picked up by Philippou, got it to Windhager, and O'Connell sends a kick. I don't know if he meant it, but it's worked out. Hill takes the mark. Left half forward, 70 metres from goal, drives it to the hot spot. Early separation from Wood. He couldn't get the mark, and at ground level, Luke Ryan sees it across the line. Forward 50 stoppage.
12: Dougal Howard's release forward of that contest was absolutely elite. He got down to almost mark that football, and Luke Jackson hadn't even gotten 60 metres out from Euroke's goal, so... really trying to test him going defensively, Euroke at the moment.
5: Marshall wins the tap again, only as far as Erasmus. He's tackled by Garcia for the group tackle in the end. Lots of hugs getting around. Ball up. Inside the Saints 50. Philippou, first hands to it, backwards from Hall to Ryan, who sends the footy backwards. It's a danger ball now. Stocker couldn't grab it. Good body work. The Saints retain it. And then Banfield sends it to the hot spot. First one there, McDonald. He fumbled a little. Brayshaw off his boot inadvertently. That'll work. O'Driscoll, a backwards hand pass. Chapman's kick smothered. Oh, they just can't get out of here. Left back pocket. Now it falls to Ryan. He goes to Chapman. His kick exits all the way to the wing. It's a 2-on-2 Tracy. He's done it so well this year. Contested mark to relieve the pressure as the Dockers move down the field.
13: Well, it's exactly that, Mark. It relieves the pressure. They look like they made a meal of it in the defensive 50, but then your key forward takes a big grab like that down the line and all the pressure goes away.
17: Luke McFarlane here on 6PR footy as Brayshaw kicks a long ball towards Mason Cox. Got rid of his opponent there in Silvani legally. Hand pass Tracy, back for Bolton. Bolton a long ball, goes for the hot spot. Down there is Hill. Coming back, Erasmus. Hill did really well for Power Bay. Takes a nice mark. Make sure you get that Gen 2 electric heat pump available now online only at Bunnings Warehouse as the Saints come away and a poor kick out of the defensive zone. He's gone out of bounds on the full by Wood. So Warner very quickly plays on to Ryan, who kicks it forward and it's marked by Brayshaw, Dave.
12: Yeah, really locking him in once they get it inside forward 50, aren't they, Loyola?
17: So Brayshaw's kick. Mason Cox got everything chopped. He goes down the big man. Marshall that was there. Silvani to Flanders. And now it is kicked out by Carroll. Just kicks it to the boundary. It's going to be... Yeehaw! Fremantle are going to get the footy and they're going to bring it into play with that little lasso going around down there.
12: Yeah, forward pressure absolutely elite at the moment as well. At the Loyal up end. Isaiah Dudley getting everywhere, getting to every contest.
5: Half back, goes to centre. It's McVee. Chips it up towards the top of the goal square and back with the flight. Really impressive mark from Charlie Banfield. Intercepts the footy.
13: He's had a couple of nice moments, hasn't he, Banfield tonight? His second game, he looks at the level.
5: And particularly this third quarter, Luke, it's been really strong. He goes to the wing, to Koning hands. Spoilt away by McDonald. Sherry at the fall of the footy is tackled, so this will be a ball up. We are 65 metres from the Dockers' goal. They've kicked the previous two to answer... In fact, they've kicked four of the last five as Waliala. This is a 10-point margin. Game high is 11. Left half forward for the Dockers. Banfield ends up with the footy from the stoppage again, but O'Driscoll tackled him. It's a repeat. Delicately poised as the Dockers chase a club record 10 wins. Ground level, Sherry got it to O'Driscoll, got it back towards Sherry, but Hall gets in the way. And O'Driscoll with a good hand, but Hall butters up, and now the Saints have the footy. They cross halfway, Flanders pulls the kick across his body, Wood couldn't mark, and at ground level, it's Wagner. Turns it over for Waliala, goes to Jackson, he rose highest and took the mark. They're going to go forward again. He feeds the sidewards hand pass off to Sherry. Kicks inside 50 for Tracy. takes the grab. 40 metres out, right on the boundary. The kick was so well weighted from Sherry, and Josh Tracy will shoot for goal.
13: And again, just the aerial superiority on show. Mason Wood, I think it was, couldn't take that mark out the far wing. And then Loyal Up go bang, bang with two big grabs. To get it in Josh Tracy's hand, they've just looked so superior in the air.
5: Certainly have. They've kicked 3-1 in this third quarter. It's been a gutsy, grinding sort of performance. We knew that's what it would take against the Ross Lyon coach side. Josh Tracy from 45 out, right on the boundary, never gave it a chance. It was near the whole way. 11 points is the margin, 2 minutes to go in this third quarter.
18: And that little overlap run and handball to Sherry is what that is designed to do, slightly get over the back of the bubble so you can get to Josh Tracy at the back to a slightly assertive defence, and Jack Silvani standing in front.
17: So 11 point margin to Wallyalup. Marshall goes boundary side. Banfield short pass, finds his teammate Hall. He gives his hand pass to his teammate in Burns, and Burns finds Sharman. Sharman plays on quickly. He's got Henry in the square, and there's another one of the Saints. So the game just tightens up a little bit more. 1:43 left on the clock in the third quarter of play, and for Parkwood Plumbing Centre, it is 10-4, 64 to 9-5, 59. The margin is 5 points. This is 882, 6PR football.
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13: Yeah, just a terrific passage of play, wasn't it, on that far wing, Dave? The way they just built that ball up. I like that they just kept going and kept releasing with handball and got it into the hands of Burns there. Just a beautiful across-the-line kick. To Sharman, who then spotted Henry in the goal square. They just built that ball beautifully from the back half, and it's a good score. A
5: couple of goals now for Henry against his old team, and St Kilda has lifted. McRae spirals one inside 50. It's a little wobbly, and Cox Brennan takes the intercept mark. He shoves Sharman underneath it and relieves the pressure with 90 seconds to go.
13: It's funny, those contests, isn't it? Just how roughly you shove versus just a light push.
5: To the wing. Up goes Tracy and Jackson. Neither got the footy, and Carroll ran straight through the middle of the players that emerged. It smothered down. Silvani took on Tracy. Don't do that. That's a shocking idea. Josh Tracy gets him holding the ball, and now 50. Really, really costly. The ball wasn't given back on the full. Let's see how much this will cost the Saints. Josh Tracy's taken a 60 metres out.
18: He's given a 35 metre penalty there.
5: Yeah, didn't know that existed.
18: Short.
5: He goes towards the pocket, aim at the target. Big spoil from behind. Comes to the deck. Frederick picks it up on the boundary. Gets the hand pass to Voss. Now Murphy Reid from the right forward pocket hits the stick. Oh, that would have been electric. He's been a little quieter than usual tonight, Murphy Reid. We know the skill he possesses. The Saints go quickly. They trail by 6 points, then they go to the wing.
17: So it rolls the footy, and it's going to be Garcia first to it. Warner got hold of him, tackled him beautifully, and the footy will be tossed up on the wing.
13: Yeah, terrific tackle there, Warner. You've really got to lay those ones when the ball's out in space. Otherwise, you won't keep charging forward. But just lays a strong tackle there.
17: Marshall to Hall. A pass across to Wilson. A kick inside 50. And again, Brennan Cox just watching the footy. Going back with the flight, putting himself in position. Nice intercept mark. Plays on quickly. Crossy goes to Wagner, who runs from the defensive 50 with a couple of bounces. Kicks it towards Tracy, who led really hard in front of Savani. That's another strong mark. And again, he grimaces a little bit.
18: Well, he's just sprinted from the other side of the ground. Had no right to get to that ball first. Jack Savani had great positioning on him, but he just outworked him to the wing.
17: Yeah, and he's sucking in the big ones here on the wing. And he has certainly worked really hard, the big man, and we have a 6-point ball game. It is game on. It's been a very good game of footy. We hope you're enjoying it here on 882 6PR, live from Optus Stadium in the West. 10-5-65 Wallyalup. Euro Yoroke a 9-5-59. Freo by 6 points. 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
27: And now comes to Caminiti to Wood. Hand pass over the top. Hill will snap at goal and dribble it through. Great kick has Frederick right half forward. He lets it bounce, but he's got Erasmus running shotgun in game number 50. That's a heck of a way to celebrate.
28: The snap on goal.
1: So there you go, some of the highlights out of their third quarter of play with their thoughts up to three-quarter time and some stats. Here's Luke McFarlane, followed by Dave Mundy.
12: We'll start with some team stats, and for the inside 50 count, so Wally Lupp winning that stat 41 to 35. The overall clearances are in Euroke's favour. They've had 30 to 23. Centre clearances, though, Wally Lupp 10 to 9 in their favour. Contested footy, Wally Lupp have had 108 to 100. The total marks inside 50, both sides have had 9 each, and overall tackles 45 to Euroke, 39 to Wallyalup, and the tackles inside 450. Wallyalup had 7, and Euroke have had the 3.
18: Individually for Euroke, Jack Sinclair out of the back half, 22 disposals. Maxwell, my man, 21 disposals and 2 goals. Certainly needs 4 more to hit my McDelivery player of the year. Sam Flanders with 21 disposals for Wallyalup. Luke Ryan with 19, along with Carl Warner and Matty Johnson with 18, as we go down to Hayley Miller on the boundary.
14: Yeah, just a recap on that quarter. We had Dougal Howard, unfortunately, out for the rest of the game with a calf injury. And it seems to be that Wallyalup still clean bill of health in this game.
5: Thanks to Hayley Miller on the boundary. The text line 0487 999 882. Let us know how you're feeling, Dockers fans and Saints fans. Tight finish coming up. on the line. Mick says, Brad Hill is everywhere. Can we not just run with him and shut him down? And then also on the line, Nelly in Waroona. A cheerio down there. Often a one-point finish against the Saints. Either way, come on, Frio, bury them.
18: Yeah, I've loved the game and role of Brad Hill and Darcy Wilson, both coming up as high half forwards, sometimes getting around the defensive side of the stoppages and releasing really hard forward, challenging the Wallyloo up half back. So if they can get a couple of handball chains and maintain possession, connecting inside their attacking mid and forward 50 kind of zones, they're looking really threatening.
13: And Euro just have to watch their turnover game. They gave up 3-3 to that part of the game in that third quarter. So just a bit more careful with the ball in hand, particularly coming out of their back 50.
5: So it's Brayshaw, Johnson and Bolton at the feet of Luke Jackson to start this final quarter for the Dockers. Garcia, Hall, Windhager at the feet of De Koning as the final quarter is underway. Johnson takes the footy because Jackson missed it, but he crossed the line. So a ruck infringement. First clearance goes to De Koning. They don't man the mark very well. He sends it long to full forward. From behind, Sharman had to spoil in the end. On the deck, Mason Wood. Hand pass to Philippou. Further backwards. And a snap on goal from O'Connell. Oh, almost. Just left it narrow. And the margin goes from 6-5 through the first 30 seconds. That would have been a heavy start, Dave.
18: Yeah, it was a hot start again by Euro-Euroke, looking threatening when they win the ball out of the centre in particular.
5: Clark on kick-in duties, left back pocket, hits Chapman, who now sends the long ball to the wing. De Koning looking, but Bolton got up in front of the pack, got one arm to it, didn't mark. Swakowski breaks a tackle, and Bolton breaks a line, has a couple of bounces, runs to 60, spears it towards Voss, not on the second grab. Good spoil from behind, Wilkie. And then Caminiti, makeshift defender tonight, spirals it outside D50, Flanders at ground level, got a backwards hand pass, Garcia goes to ground, it flicks out, top of the defensive 50 for the Saints, twisting and turning, Sherry lost a hand on it, Garcia picks it up, and then it's belted out of there by Sinclair, only as far as Cox and Gisette Mark on the wing.
13: He's dominating Brent Cox back there, he's took the 6 marks in that third quarter, any time it comes in high, he's in command of that contest.
16: Mark number 9. Only Tracy has taken 9 in the match as the footy gets kicked inside 50. Wilkie fighting with De Koning. Now it's Switkowski. Oh, he dropped it. And that should be a free kick to Stocker, and it is. And he gave him a nice little shove just as he finished him off.
13: You'd really like to see TDK take those marks. Really do relieve the pressure, but just spilled it in the hands and it invites the pressure at ground level.
16: So Stocker's ball is long out of the danger zone, but was knocked away from Cox by Sharman. Now it's Frederick near the boundary, is forced over and out. It's Lasso. It's going to be a free kick to St Kilda.
13: Yeah, Brendan Cox slow to get up after that marking contest, coming to the bench straight away with the doctor.
16: We've got a whack on the hip. Keep an eye on him, Hayley. So we'll get down to her from the Daily Steel in a moment. Hayley, what do you reckon?
14: Yeah, he was grabbing at his right knee. I didn't see the landing, but obviously quite a heavy landing. Hopefully nothing too serious.
16: All right, some deep heat on that. The ice gel, we'll put that on there. You can feel that work straight away as the footy's thrown in. De Koning got his fist to it, knocked it down to the front of the pack. Quick kick forward. Sharman in the right place at the right time. He has taken the mark. His kick isn't to the favoured side of his teammate there in Marshall. Was won anyway by Sinclair. He went across to his teammate who snaps on goal, Wilson. And that's a nice little goal. For Toyota Material Handling, we've had some really good executions tonight in this game, and it's 10-6, 66 to the St Kilda Football Club. It is 10-5, 65 to Wallyloo. This is 882 6PR Football.
13: Well, they keep coming, don't they? You're right. It's been a great contest. And just a nice finish too, wasn't it, from Darcy Wilson. You can often rush that kick, I think, when you've got that pressure coming towards the boundary. But he's just, at the last minute, just taken his time and just gently placed it on the boot, bent it through. It's a great finish, Darcy Wilson.
18: And again, running back towards his own goal, really stretching the wheel up defence. And a couple had assumed that Oscar McDonald was just going to take the ball and mark that one, and kind of looking to rebound and position for that, but caught out.
5: fifth lead change of this game. The margin's never got beyond 11 points. Out of the middle, Johnson wins it. A hard footy, got it to Jackson, and then a smart hand pass to Brayshaw. The Dockers will win the clearance. 1-2 with Bolton over the top. Murphy Reid, they've got the overlap. It misses Sherry at half back, and now the tackle is laid by O'Connell. His head hit the deck. Let's have a look at the Harvey Norman replay. I think all players are okay. It's a ball up top of the 50 for the Dockers.
18: Yeah, lack of experience there. Sherry just getting too close for that handball received. Needed to keep his width. Would have had a shot at goal.
5: No clear ruck tap. Ground level Garcia wins the clearance. He's top 10 in the league for that stat. Sharman just belts it on after it bounced. First there is Luke Ryan tracking it back. Beats Wood to the footy. Did well. Ball in a crisis. Got it to Murphy Reid. Kick goes forward. Brayshaw. And a metre separation from Hall takes the mark.
18: He's had a big start for this last quarter, Andy Brayshaw.
5: He's missing his mate in Caleb Sarong. Trying to step up, goes inside 50. Jackson! On the second attempt, grabs the footy. And he hasn't been as prolific as we've seen this season, but Luke Jackson with a really big moment in this final quarter will shoot for goal 35 out, 45 degree angle.
18: And against TDK as well, so two athletes going at it. Athletic contest in the air, and TDK just got caught a bit under the ball, didn't he? And Luke Jackson just timed it a little bit better. Coming over the back, took a couple of bites at it, but it was paid.
16: The Perth winner on goal replacement coming, it is his 15th disposal. There is still 16 minutes to play.
5: Yeah.
16: He's had 17 hit outs.
5: That's true. He has actually been a little more prolific than I thought. As he shoots for goal, 40 metres out, 45 degree angle, he leaves it right. But what it does do is even up these scores, 10-6, 66 apiece. We played 5.5 minutes, final quarter. On 6PR footy, thanks to Maccas.
17: So footy already back on the wing. Another contest. Jackson was in it. Knocked down Sherry. A hand pass across to Boulder to Reid. And now to Jackson, who draws the man. Switkowski squares it up for Tracy! And tumbling to the turf, he takes a chest mark.
18: Beautiful connection and play off of that turnover. This is what they do with Luke Jackson. He plays about 75-ish percent game time up until the last quarter, and then they just unleash him and let him go absolutely bonkers. And it's been a good start to the last quarter already, creating that turnover and joining back in on offense to create the overload and give Sukowski that free space to find Tracy inside 450.
17: Well, that was Tracy's 10th mark. This is disposal number 18, kick number 12. He's kicked one goal, two so far for William Up. He's now kicked two goals too. Fremantle have taken the lead again. 11-6-72 to 10-6-66. This is 882 6PR football.
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18: Well, their turnover game's been so strong all night while you're up, particularly in the second half. And Switkowski, just a lovely off-the-line kick into his key forward. His Caminiti looks like he's manning up on him at the moment. And he goes back and finishes that. Josh Tracy, he's had a massive night. I reckon you could just about say he's been delivering. He's had the 10 marks. He's had the two goals too. He's had 8 score involvements. And he's tearing it apart.
16: He could have four. He did say 5, the game got underway.
5: It's a good head-to-head between you two. By the way, 53,707 people attending. This is the highest crowd ever for a game between these two clubs.
18: And well played there by Jackson. Ran to the football and Windhager went to the ground, took his legs out.
5: Inside 50 goes Walialap. Marshall takes the mark. No, he got hands to it. And then it came to the deck, so a forward 50 stoppage for the Dockers after Jackson kicked it to his opposite ruck.
18: You get Marshall, just needs to take that. We saw TDK drop one earlier.
5: A chance for Walialap. Rasmus is wrapped up. He's got one arm pinned by O'Connell. Smart tackle. Umpire really see it. Another ball up. 35 out from the Dockers' goal. They're 6 points ahead. Marshall wins the tap to a dangerous spot. Stocker kicks it out. It's coming back. Warner, intercept mark. Edge of the centre square. Game on a knife's edge. 14 minutes left in it. Walialap leads by 6. Kicks it to full forward. The spoilers come. Hits the deck. It's Carroll for the Saints. Leads it to the boundary. Oh, Sherry keeps it in. Well done. No, he doesn't. Got it to Brayshaw, but he just ran out of space. Chris Sherry. Boundary throwing.
18: Yeah, these repeat entries are really putting Euro Roach defence under immense pressure. into a couple of fumbles in the air and not getting onto these ground balls. But again, Ryan Marshall takes that mark and you don't end up with two stoppages in the defensive 50.
5: A goal apiece to start this final quarter. Carroll again. Windhager, the last one with the footy, is tackled by Erasmus. Ball up.
18: Well, yep, with some good defensive depth off of this one. Carl Warner just pushing Frederick back up slightly, but Luke Ryan, plus one, well behind it.
5: Here comes the Freo chant. We might even need Wharfie time. We know they activate that when they need a bit of a hint.
18: Yeah, that's definitely coming.
5: A bit of assistance. They're 6 points ahead at the moment. 11-6 to 10-6. At ground level, Carroll overruns it. Oh, it's picked up by Erasmus. Got it to Swakowski. Here's Dudley, taps it to his advantage. Tracy, a huge hit on Banfield, who took it and did well. Stayed up in there, got it to Windhager. They go to the wing. Darcy Wilson, Jordan Clark, a great one-on-one.

0: getting bullied out of that high ball by Jordan Clark. He just knew Jordan Clark was going to win that contest somehow, whether it was in the air or at ground level. And he just plucked it off Darcy Wilson. Gets the ball moving again towards Warrilup goals, into the hands of Murphy Reid, and he wraps around and kicks an absolute beauty.
1: It's been a fascinating battle, that Jordan Wilson and Jordan Clark, Darcy Wilson battle. Jordan Clark on that occasion, but the lowering the eyes and finding the target off of that turnover, really composed work.
2: There's the Murphy Reid silver boots as well, just to go with it. Here he goes again, gets it a little hand pass over a top. He goes to Freddie. Freddie has a bounce. Freddie launches long, and Freddie is away. So Freddie gets a point. Got this now lead by 13. An important point, 12-7 to 10-6.
1: Could be, indeed. Yeah, they're looking really threatening, charging forward, linking up really nicely through handball.
2: So one thing about the Dockers is they have been able to finish strong. A good example, that was just last week.
0: You feel a long way from home, don't you, as an opposition team, when you come to WA and play Warrilup full stand. They're just on top now in this game. You just feel like they're just going to keep rolling.
2: The finish against the Hawks here at Optus only a couple of weeks ago. Fans loving it. Here's Wilson for St Kilda. A hand pass Philippou. Onto the boot. A kick towards the wing. Watched in the air by Warner. Didn't take the mark. Won at ground level by Garcia. Clark made a cracking Medeiros steel tackle. Holds him up on the wing.
1: They've been winning those contests more often than not in the second half in particular. They've scored 5 goals from turnovers in their attacking mid-zone tonight, Warrilup.
2: So Freo's biggest lead in the game right now stands at 13 on their Chemist Warehouse scoreboard. The bloke in the silver boots, Murphy Reid, zigging and sagging, his hand pass poor over the head of his teammate O'Driscoll, and he did get a hand on it and has gone out of bounds in the interchange area, and all the umpires are saying, yep, he touched it, no lasso here.
1: Yeah, rare skill execution error there by Murphy Reid. Just a little bit casual on that handball, thinking about the next one a bit too much, I think.
3: But even still, he identified the overlap, had the extra number. It was just such quick thinking. De Koning from the ruck restart, tapped it to Philippou. He lost it. Murphy Reid getting involved. Got the footy to Erasmus. He gets it back. That's not his best hand pass. Centre half back, it works okay for Clark. He runs across the face of his defensive goal and hits Tracy. Hand pass, Frederick goes to half forward. That is all clinical. They've made it to Amos, right half forward. Too far out to score. Chips it up. But Mason Cox hands to it. Dudley off the crown, front and centre. Brilliant. Isaiah Dudley was right where he needed to be. He's the smallest player out there playing with an absolute noble spirit. He's kicked his second. A noble spirit and Biggins, the smallest of men.
2: 15 for the season too for Dudley.
1: He just knows where to get to, doesn't he? It's a little bit of a scramble, trying to find a target off the half-back line. Their linkage to the open side just brings the runners like Michael Frederick into it. And when you've got targets like Josh Tracy and Mason Cox and John Miss, Pat Moss in the forward line, small forwards know exactly where to go to. And he's been so clean off those big long balls to the tools tonight. Isaiah Dudley just in the right spot at the right time again. And finishing nicely off one step.
0: They all just look a bit cleaner now, don't they? Warrilup, there's clearly a gear that they could go to, and they've demonstrated that this year where they just take the game away from you. They're doing that now.
2: So finishing strong, the Freo Dockers out to 19. It goes the Saints' way for the start, but it's been won by Fremantle. Warner goes to O'Driscoll, gets it back in a 1-2. Out to Wagner, carries the footy to the wing for Freo, kicks it towards half forward. Tracy off the fingertip, Dudley near the boundary. Didn't have the pace to keep it in, and it's out of bounds.
1: And again, off turnover, Euro, getting their hands to the football. Warrilup able to turn it over and bounce, get to the outside, the overlap run, and find opportunities going forward.
2: So 53,707, biggest crowd, as Mark said, between these two teams in the AFL's history. Here's a Driscoll, hand pass, Dudley again. No, he kicks it out wide, looks for Erasmus. He's already got a goal too. So is Frederick. So is this guy, Murphy Reid. In fact, they've got 8 goal kickers, the Dockers, now after a couple have got on the board in this quarter. And now they'll come away, the Saints. Hill darts inside, kicks a long ball towards centre half forward. It's a contest. Off the back of the fist, it'll fall okay. And it was taken by Chapman. He got it from Ryan. It was originally McDonald's fist that got in the road. And the Dockers in control.
1: Now getting to the outside and finding options under pressure at the moment.

0: Good work rate by Rasmussen to track back. Recognised Luke Ryan was going to get the handball received. Worked hard to the outlet.
1: Looking a bit tired too. You know, you wrote, there's a few hands on knees out there and they're not as moving around with as much energy.
2: He goes to half back. Ryan holds it and then drives it long to the wing. Big pack, Cox, hands to it. That was Mason. Didn't bring it down. Stocker got the hand pass. McRae, the Saints really need the next one. He goes to half forward. Warner tried the intercept, dropped the first one, got it on the bounce. He feeds O'Driscoll, runs through the middle, takes a bounce. Bolton on the hand pass, further forward to Frederick, who lines them up, and he's missed again. That's a couple in this final quarter. He's had a chance. It's an intercept mark. And the Saints go quickly. Wilson, still in D50, receives it.
0: Oh, just a little bit too quick, ball in hand. Then when they were just running themselves into a little bit too much pressure, and Frederick couldn't pull the trigger quick enough.
2: Flanders gets it across to Carroll. Left half back for the Saints. They've conceded three in a row. It goes to Hill, all the way to half forward. Up goes Sharman. Couldn't mark out the back. Burns reads it best. And then darts backwards. Hand pass to Sharman. Left footed kick. Inside 50. Looking for Marshall. Shoved out of it. Ground level. Hall's dangerous. He always is. He's kicked two. In the end, Philippou picks it up. Feeds it to Sinclair, whose kick is marked by O'Connell. Didn't go 15. Gets it to Philippou again. The tackle pressure is brilliant. The Dockers remain steadfast and Cox sends them to the wing.
3: He does. And it's going to be won by the Saints, although running into a brick wall. And that was Tracy Silvani now gets some cramp. But dare I say it, no sarong, nothing wrong.
0: Yeah, they've had contributors all over the park, haven't they? And Pat Voss and Wilkie have been battling it out all game. And Pat Voss has just got an inadvertent knee right in the middle of his back in that big marking contest.
3: Of course, the skipper isn't out there either, and he's been a rock down in defence for Freo. So a lot to like about Freo's performance, and their depth has certainly come to the fore.
1: Exactly, the depth we've just touched on. And, you know, Alex Pearce, in terms of all their zones, it's probably the defence where they're maybe a little light on, but Brad Cox has stood up beautifully tonight. Oscar McDonald's played his role. So he's Chapman and Luke Ryan.
3: So it's 3 goals to Amos, 2 to Tracy, 2 to Dudley, 2 to Voss, Frederick Reed, Erasmus Witkowski, footy to half forward. Frow with another chance here. What can the Saints do? Can they defend? Wilkie can. He's a good player. Hand pass out to Flanders, went back to Wilkie. He was pressured by the big fella though, Jackson. But Wilkie laid a good tackle on him. Thrust him over the boundary. It'll be thrown in on the wing.
0: I'm talking about standing up. Murphy Reed up to 9 disposals already in this last quarter. 5 score involvements with an inside 50. So it's a huge start this last term.
3: Hayley Miller, any news for Medalia Steele?
4: No, I was just watching then. A bit of a hit on, I don't know if it was Warner. Took a little bit of time to get back up, but he seems to be fine. But yeah, clean bill of health.
3: All right, so that's good news. Howard out of the game though for the Saints earlier. Frederick, hand pass. Bolton, hand pass. Turned it over, did he? Flanders went to the deck though. He might have hurt himself. Picked up again by Bolton. Hacks a kick forward. It's going to bounce. Amos! He's got another one! He's got four! Completely shut the door now. We've still got 8 minutes to play, but Freo running away with this one here at Optus Stadium tonight. 14-7-91. Euro, the St Kilda Football Club, 10-6-66. Ah, well, Yellow playing well.
1: Euro, just really flat with that non-decision there, really, where it looked like Bolton's probably caught incorrect disposal, and Brad Hills has been remonstrating with the umpire as a result, but play on was called, and Joey Amos out the back, he's had a terrific night.
0: He's competed hard, hasn't he, Joey Amos? He's had a good, nice matchup, I think, opposed to Jack Silvani for most of the night. Pops another one through from a similar position he did a couple of weeks ago after Wolfie time had been called. But Fremantle are getting onto every loose ball on the outside, it feels like, in this last quarter. They're just swarming, overlap run, winning the ball back at will.
2: Game high, 25-point margin. This is just what they do. They were challenged and they've just put the foot down as the Saints go inside 50, but it's not all that effective. Brad Hill tries to keep it locked. He hand passes to Wood, missed it over his head. And McDonald picks it up. He's held up, so it's a forward 50 stoppage.
0: And even a small facet like Oscar McDonald dropping off really quickly to provide that defensive layer so he can come forward and get those loose balls. And he recognises the congestion has been absolutely elite.
2: O'Driscoll reads it best. Off the ruck, hand pass to fullback. Brennan Cox doesn't have anything to go to. Can only kick it to Charlie Banfield. But at least he got it outside D50. 55 from goal. The Saints will come back in. He arcs 5 metres, drives it to the hot spot. Marshall the target. Up goes Bolton! He might have just marked the car at the top of his defensive goal square.
5: Wow.
2: I don't even think it's a car anymore. Whatever it is, give it to him. That is outstanding.
1: Are you allowed to do that in the defensive 50?
2: Oh, my goodness. Shea Bolton has taken mark of the year before. He's put his name up there again.
1: He's put a seat on Roel Marsham's shoulders, and he's got up and popped on it, taking a great mark.
5: He did it in an aerial motorbike too.
2: The Saints are going back inside 50. Where's Bolton? Send him down back. No mark this time. Brayshaw ground level. Gets it underground to Brennan Cox. Only as far as Darcy Wilson to the top of the goal square. Huge spoil. And it lands with Brennan Cox again, so they'll have another go to exit. Wagner. Hand pass to Shea Bolton. Twisting, turning. Not as exciting, but a backwards hand pass to Brennan Cox allows the Dockers out of trouble for now.
5: So, it's Tracy who's in the contest. Advantage is given to Sherry. Neat and nimble. Across he goes to Dudley. Couple of goals already. He goes out wide to Voss. He's got a couple too. He's near the boundary. He's 65 out. He kicks it over the top. Switkowski's got a goal. It's knocked away from him. It'll go to the boundary. And it has gone out.
1: I love the work. You're feeling confident, David, when you go for hangers. Harvey Norman replay. Deep in your defensive 50, Shea Bolton. Just incredible control. But that was a great effort by Sam Flanders, I think, to affect that spoil deep in his defensive 50. Worked really hard.
5: Well, he hasn't got a goal tonight, Bolton. And you would have thought that if Freo had kicked 14, that he would have got one. But he hasn't needed to, because he's got teammates that have stepped up in that area. And he's certainly flown high. It'll be a highlight reel this week. McVee, across he goes to Brayshaw, to Cox. Oh, that shining nut. It's been perfect except for that poxy kick. He just spoiled my commentary. The footy goes back. You can't count that one, can you? Here's Garcia. Shakes the tackler. Goes for home. And this is over the goal. Just when you give the man a rap.
1: Yeah, disappointing, wasn't it, to not finish off that? That's an absolute gift, that turnover in the back half. Just a lazy possession there from Brennan Cox. He's a bit tired. He's done a fair bit of work down there, but just a bit more control on his kicks.
2: An even four-goal margin as the Dockers drive their way to the wing. It's a two-on-two, spoiling the end from Voss. He got it to McDonald, so the Dockers retain the footy. O'Driscoll tries to bite one off to Jackson in the middle. He missed it. Turnover to Koning, to Sinclair. That kick's good. Finds Hall. Been brilliant for the Saints tonight, and that kick is no different. On the lead, Rowan Marshall takes the mark, 48 metres out. On the paint of the actual 50 logo, which I can't read tonight because I don't understand the Indigenous language or can't read it, but that is what they've done for Sir Doug Nicholls' round. Rowan Marshall, this side, four goals down, won't add to the score. It won't score. In fact, all the way to Sharman, front of the pack, Philippou, hand pass to Brad Hill. His hand pass is turned over, and Andy Brayshaw can kick it out of D50. Up goes Mason Cox, didn't mark it. The Saints at ground level. Wilkie can't pick it up, and Voss worried him out of it, did so well to hold it up. And the Dockers fans will applaud this. It's a stoppage inside the centre square. Did I get a little carried away with mark of the year? I don't think he might win.
1: Oh, it's a big one. It's going to be a contender.
2: Okay, love that.
1: Definitely mark of the round.
2: At the very least.
5: Here he goes, though. Can he get a goal? He's 50 from home. Oh, steps. Kicks for Dudley. Thought he was in short. No, he says, have a back bolt. Have a kick, mate. Have a shot. He calls him to go for home, and he does. Moments by Shea Bolton in this last 5 minutes of play. We've still got 4 minutes to go. He could do something more yet. And they've come for the party tonight.
1: Yeah, he's had an amazing last quarter, hasn't he, Shea Bolton? He's up to 24 disposals now. And that was just an incredible effort there. They're just toying with him, way up. They're just flicking it around, handing it back to each other, giving each other opportunity. The sting has completely gone out of the game here. You're right. They just look all at sea, particularly, well, certainly in the air, but at ground level. You just know, you just have full confidence that the Purple Jumpers are going to swarm at whatever is coming their direction, and they're going to share it around and kick goals like this. It's definitely party time here at the stadium.
5: Hayley Miller, it's sounding pretty loud down there.
4: Yeah, the crowd are definitely involved in this one, and off the back of that goal by Shea Bolton, and his celebration was absolutely fantastic. Celebrate Indigenous round.
2: Yep, so proud. Family means so much to him, and that is exactly what this Guernsey represents as well. with Stephen Hill playing a part in designing it. It's the connection of family, and Shea Bolton has openly spoken about just how important that is for him.
1: Well, it's great control of his craft as well. To kick it like he did, he knew it was going to swing left to right back through the goals.
2: Max Hall wins the clearance for the Saints. He goes to full forward, shoved under it. Wood didn't get hands to it because it was an illegal shove, and Mason Wood will have a shot for goal. It's all, well, reasonably irrelevant. There's 3 minutes 44 left on the clock, and even 5-goal margin. Mason Wood's had a good night, though. He'll shoot for his third.
1: Yeah, he's tried hard, hasn't he, Mason Wood? He's kicked a couple of goals, had some good aerial contests, and earns himself a free kick there.
2: He trots in from 30 out directly in front, and he hits the stick.
3: 3 goals, 2. That was his 15th disposal.
2: Remains at 2 goals.
1: 2 goals, 3.
2: 2 goals, 3, there you go.
1: Their kicking, goal kicking has been quite wayward. Think back to the first quarter, they left a couple on the board, didn't even score on a few occasions. They could have put a lot more on the board tonight. Zero, you wrote.
5: So 5 shots for Wood, 2 goals, 3, 2 to Hall, 2 to Henry, 2 to Philippou, the multiple goal kickers for the Saints tonight. As Warner, who's been playing some really good footy, gets a left foot kick away. Jackson flies. He can't take the mark. Comes down. Jackson got the crumb. Gave it to Reed. Reed over the top to Frederick. Frederick's got a paddock in front of him. Has one bounce. Has two. We know he's quick. He'll kick the footy to the favourite side here for Voss. And he marks 20 metres out directly in front. And he'll go back, I think, for number 3.
1: Yeah, you don't think he's going to miss this, Pat Voss. Just incredible build-up. And that's where Wallyloop looked the most dangerous, when you get to that contest and you see all the purple jumpers. And how often have we seen that tonight? If we just extract it, flick it out to someone on the outside. Freddie's had a good night as well, just keeping his depth, his width, and working on the wings. And Paddy Voss, that was just a great entry kick into him, and how Wilkie had no chance.
3: So Voss for his third, Amos has 4, Tracy has 2. Big boys doing their job tonight. And the one-figure salute, the customary fist pump for Voss. And it's 16-7. What a last quarter this has been by Fremantle. They were 10-5. They've now added 6 goals. St Kilda have only added 1. 16-7, 103 to 10-8, 68 for Saints.
1: Well, it's proving, if you're not perfect around the contest, that Wallyloop will win ground balls all over the ground, and their ability to speed up off the back of that is just such a threat. They get to the outside really quickly. Their forwards get length in front of the ball really, really quickly. And it was a beautiful kick by Michael Frederick on this occasion. He was running looking for Patrick Voss to tick back at him and lead skinny side. It didn't come, and he drew him back to the space in the corridor. It was a great kick.
2: A good couple of weeks for one Voss, not so much the other, Dave. As we are back in the middle, it's Murphy Reid who takes the advantage, a free kick to the Dockers. He hits Shea Bolton, who can take the mark, play on, have a go at his second. He would have brought the house down. They've really got involved in this final quarter, but he misses.
1: He's had plenty of it, but he's just been a little bit... flippant is not the right word, but not as precise with ball in hand as he has been.
6: Murphy Reid's been pretty precise, up to 28 disposals. He's been excellent this evening.
5: Yeah, Marshall's injured in the middle.
1: Yeah, after that last bounce. Looks like it might have been a knee-on-knee kind of contact, the old Ruckman's curse injury.
2: Great mark to Charlie Banfield as Stocker exited D50. He hits Philippou, drives St Kilda inside, 50 looking for Sharman. Read it best, couldn't mark. Well done, Cox, to get the spoil in. Brennan, Sharman butted up. And here's O'Connell, who has a shot for goal. And the Irishman just dribbles through another behind. No, it hit the behind post. So it will be a forward 50 stoppage for the Saints. That's a shocker for Rowan Marshall. He's limping off late in this game. Not a great time to pick up an injury.
5: No, not a great time at all. They've only 1:13 left on the clock.
2: Although no time to good time.
1: It's never a great time, is it?
5: No, but that's the last thing you can do. Not the last minute of the game. Here's a kick. Oh, it was smothered. What's happened? Free kick. And it's going to go away for the Saints.
1: Yeah, I think we're going to Bradley Hill.
5: So Hill will get it. And Brad Hill, which is probably a nice thing to see unfold here after his brother tossed the coin. And we'll see Hill come in and executes it well. So he gets a late goal for the Saints. They've only kicked a couple in this quarter. So they move to 11-8-74. Wallyloop 16-8-104. And the margin is back to 30.
1: Yeah, nice moment there for
6: Brad Hill, obviously a disappointing night for Euro-Euroc, but he's played a role in the design of the jumper for Euro-Euroc this evening. Of course, his brother Stephen Hill involved with Wally Lupp's jumper design, but he's had a good night. Bradley Hill, pretty typical for him. Lots of run, lots of hard work, 90 disposals, kicked a couple of goals. Unfortunately for him and for Euro-Euroc, they've been completely outclassed by a far better outfit.
2: So they conceded the first goal of this final quarter to lose the lead. Can you believe that? Wally Lupp. They then went and kicked five in a row, and they have just been dominant. In fact, it was six in a row, pardon me, to make it an even five-goal lead. Johnson, hand pass backwards to Jackson. It's another clearance for the Dockers. Underneath it is Voss. He's got Wilkie for company. Good spoil. It comes off some shins back inside 50. Sikowski, great tackle on Flanders, flung it out. The Dockers keep it alive in the end. The Saints win the ball. Trickles it to Murphy Reid, who gathers on 50, and he hits O'Driscoll, who can put the finishing touches on this one from 50 metres out directly in front.
5: That was his 30th as well.
6: Oh, he's been exceptional. He's
5: leading position around the field.
6: He's had 14 score involvements. He's kicked a goal. He's just been incredible.
0: Yeah, 13 in this quarter, 7 of those score involvements in this quarter, and they've really launched and taken off. And just a clean one-touch player, even on that. Ball is doing everything. All just took one hand.
2: Been absolutely outstanding.
0: Can't comment.
5: you're a selector now. Sorry, Jacko said he was in last week.
2: O'Driscoll, right on the siren to sink the Saints. He misses, but they don't miss out. They say the faith is the unwavering belief of an idea in the presence of uncertainty without evidence. I tell you what, the faith of the Purple Army has been tested for 32 years. But there is more reason to believe now than ever. That is a club record 10th win in a row. They beat the Saints by 31 points. And the song will stop because we're going to have a score review just to get the final margin. Right on the line, it has been touched. And I don't think it will be a score.
0: Read the room, though.
2: I know. Don't you dare stop that song. It will be an even 5 goals. The Dockers beat the Saints by 30 points. I tell you what, that evidence continues to build. It's a purple rain, and sky's the limit for these Dockers.

0: Dockers fans, sing it loud, sing it proud. Your team is playing exciting footy and they are playing a really good brand. We'll hit for the boys in a moment. We'll get an interview from inside the rooms. We're only here for about 40 minutes, so stay with us. Give us a call. Tell us how you feel. Saints fans, what are you thinking? A season that started with so much promise with all your recruits. It was talked up. I know you don't have a couple of your star players, but how are you feeling right now? Goalkeepers for Freo, or one year luck, as we are celebrating in Doug Nicholls' round. 4 to Amos, 3 to Voss, 2 to Tracy, 2 to Dudley, 1 to Bolton, Frederick, Reed, Erasmus, Witkowski. So a nice spread there. None to Jackson tonight. He has put it 8 for the season. And for Euro, the Saints, it was 2 to Wood, 2 to Hall, 2 to Henry, 2 to Hill, and 2 to Philippou, singles to Wilson. And he was the only one, actually. All the rest got a couple of goals. So in the end, a 30-point margin. Dave Mundy and Luke McFarlane here on 6PR Football.
1: Yeah, well done to the Wallyulup Dockers. 10 wins in a row. It's a record. They're absolutely flying. And I think what's been very evident, really, all year is their ability to change gears when required, David. And they've just done that again. They've kicked 9 goals 6 since halftime to 4 goals 5. They've completely just ripped the game away from Euroke, and they came with a really strong brand early, didn't they? The way they jumped into the contest and their defensive work, and they were scoring, and then Wallyulup just went to another level and was built off the back of some of their midfield class. And Murphy Reed, for one, was absolutely exceptional. We've mentioned him a few times, but his name certainly got read out, spoken about a lot more after half time, where he really started to get to work. 14 score involvements he finished with, 1 goal 1, and 30 disposals. And you just know as soon as he gets it in his hands, whether it's by foot or by hand, something's going to happen. He's going to create, he's going to put his teammate into space, he's going to hit a lead, he's going to kick a goal himself. So he, in my opinion, was the best player on the ground, and just continues an exceptional run of form. But he's not alone. There's plenty of the Wallyulup players that stood tall tonight. Josh Tracy was another one. I thought he was just supreme in the air and just worried them all night. Jai Amos, of course, kicking 4 goals and jumped out of the blocks early, and Pat Voss kicking the 3. And then players like Carl Warner in defence, I thought, was strong again. He's hit a rich vein of form. And Shea Bolton just party tricks in the last quarter.
2: Yeah, and it was in different modes, as you say. I was going to say, up until about halftime, it was really their backs that were keeping them in it. Carl Warner was playing a great game. Brennan Cox ended up with 6 marks from opposition kicks. They were all in the first 3 quarters. And he was marking everything and being well supported by Oscar McDonald and Luke Ryan. And as soon as Jordan Clark started getting into game a little bit in the back end of that second quarter, in the third quarter, kind of transformed their ball movement out of their back half. And then they got to work around the ball and righted the wrongs around the contest and the clearance game. And the numbers won't show anything too outrageous. Euroke actually won clearances overall, and they split them in that last quarter. But the contested ball, the ground balls, you know, it was all Wallyulup's way. And their ability then to work their way through the pressure increased, and it got better and better as the game wore on. And as soon as they got to the outside, there's a bit of fatigue in the game, and it opened up in front of the ball. They just looked so threatening. Michael Frederick in that last quarter, every time he got the ball, he was out in space, and good luck catching him when you get into that scenario. So yeah, another powerful performance, another powerful last quarter, overrunning a really gutsy competition and opposition in Euroke tonight. But Wallyulup putting together a really strong season.
1: You're just so impressive, and that they've been able to maintain the edge, and it's no easy feat to win 10 games in a row. You and I have never done it, what that would feel like, but that, in terms of going back every week and doing your review and training and preparing, and to put together a block of footy that they have. And we understand that they haven't been perfect at times. You know, they've had quarters or they've had halves where they haven't looked like they did in that last quarter, but then they've always had that ability, despite the opposition, to change gears and rip the game away. And we know that it's built on the back of a really sort of consistent, coherent team that's playing a high-octane brand of footy.
3: Feels like a really mature win where they, as you mentioned, in this streak of 10, there's been some great scalps. And then perhaps in previous years, the Dockers of those times would have taken that scalp. The emotion would have been a lot, but they just seem to compartmentalise it. They go in on the Monday, they take what they need to take from it, and they go, right, what's our next job and how do we best complete this job? That one tonight, for me, that was a really big test, because we know what Ross Lyon brings. and it was going to be scrappy, and they just needed to stick to their guns and see it out, and they've done that with flying colours.
4: Well, I'm going to go to the next test, because guess what? They've got next week. They've got Brisbane in Brisbane, so they have got the defending champion, so that'll be a really big chance to make a statement.
2: Yeah, the biggest test in football at the moment, really, isn't it? Up at the Gabba. Geelong got the chocolates last week, but if you're at the ground, if you can see while you're up live at the moment, just watch, try and watch away from the ball a little bit and how they structure and how quickly they set up around the contest and the ball, when it's in dispute in particular. There's a lot of trust in their teammates and they're committing, like one player goes and makes a tackle or wins the ball or, you know, tries to put pressure on, but the others are always continually adjusting, popping out to space, getting it ready to receive, you know, anticipating it might go out to Andy Brayshaw, so I'll get the next one, but they're just a team in sync with high trust at the moment, with individuals standing up in any particular moment. So, you keep one a little bit quiet or one goes out the team, like in Caleb Strong this week, and another pops up and really plays their role. But you mentioned him earlier, but Murphy Reid as well. It'd be fascinating to see where he played as the game wore on. It felt like he got more and more midfield, more and more around the ball. And then in that last quarter when the whips were cracking, he was around the ball more often than not.
1: But you talk about, as you touched on, Mark, that sort of maturity that you feel has come with this group now. And that's been building, hasn't it, for the last few years. And, you know, there was much sort of spoken about that game last year against St Kilda, against Euro Euroke over in at Marvel Stadium, where they got absolutely pulled apart in contest and clearance. And from there, they've gone, I think, something like 27-5
3: yep.
1: win-loss. And so that's a really powerful response off the back of that. But they've just been building this type of brand of football from the second half of last year, and now we're seeing the fruits of a team that everyone's a bit older, they've played together a bit longer, they've had the same coach now for a few years, and they've added some absolute class and talent, whether that's through the draft or through trade, to get to this point now where they are going to be an absolute force. And you feel like, well, even next week against Brisbane over at the Gabba, you know, while you're up, they'll fear no one at this point. They know that they can rely on so many of their players at any given time to stand up in a moment. And whether that's Josh Trace in the front half, whether that's Alex Pearce in defence, whether that's Murphy Reid or Caleb Sarong, they've got so many match winners that can get momentum swung back in their direction.
2: Well, and more often than not, they're able to find ways to get the game in their favour, which plays to the strength of their players more often than not. Get Luke Jackson around the ball and the follow-up and forward of contest kind of ball that he's able to join in on and win, and changing lanes and bringing Michael Frederick on the open side into the play. And, I thought Nathan O'Driscoll played the best game he played for a long time tonight as well. Looked really threatening and aggressive with ball in hand. So they're finding ways to turn momentum and get the game onto their into their favour, and they're capitalising really quickly.
5: So we're going to just pause in a moment for the Freo song as the Dockers make their way inside their rooms. You can, if you're still here at the stadium, you'll see them walk inside. Give us a call, 133-882, Dockers fans, 0487-999-882 on the SMS if you would like to send us a message. But we'd love to hear your voices in our review of footy, and we always have a good review for On Deck, the business loan specialist in the fast lane. Nice to have your company here tonight, and I'm really enjoying how the Freo Dockers are playing, and good teams win wherever they play. And let's go inside the Dockers rooms. Here we go. Sing it loud and proud, Dockers fans. Jay Bolton's got his rig out, everybody.

0: I reckon there's about 200 mobile phones filming that song, because there seems to be more and more and more and more people in those Dockers rooms each and every week.
1: Well, this happened when you start winning, Carl. And I remember that time back in sort of 2014, 2015, David, when we were really pushing for finals, and I'm sure you experienced it maybe in 2022, but people love winning teams, and you want to get around them, and all of a sudden everyone's talking to you in the street, and the change rooms are full after the game. So they're just enjoying a rich vein of form at the moment.
2: Well, we just witnessed the world record, Carl, so of course they want to capture that.
3: No, there wasn't much gusto in that for the 10 in a row.
4: Clinical. They're living a habitual elite nature. They're just getting
1: They're already thinking about recovery.
0: Yep. Well, Seb Clark's down there chasing an interview for us, so let's quickly clear a commitment, because I don't reckon on the other side we'll be too far away. 16-8-104, Wallyalup defeated Euro Yoroke 11-8-74. The margin was 30 points, and earlier tonight at the MCG in the Dreamtime game, it was the Richmond Football Club who prevailed by 18 over the Bombers.
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13: Sinclair, he went across to his teammate who snaps on goal, Wilson. And that's a nice little goal.
14: Murphy Reid, top of the 50. He's a little too far out to score. Or is he? No, he is not! Chips it up. But Mason Cox hands to it. Dudley off the crown. Front and centre. Drives it to the hot spot. Marshall the target. Up goes Bolton! He might have just marked the car.
13: Kicks for Dudley, but he was in short. Well, he says, have a back, Bolt. Have a kick, mate. Have a shot. He calls him to go for home, and he does!
14: O'Driscoll, right on the siren to sink the Saints. He misses, but they don't miss out. It will be an even 5 goals. The Dockers beat the Saints by 30 points. I tell you what, that evidence continues to build. It's a purple rain, and sky's the limit for these Dockers.
0: So that was just some of the highlights, and that was in the last quarter of play, but it was a 30-point victory to Wallyalup, and Fremantle going on their winning ways. A 10 in a row and making a statement in season 2026. Just also covering the game between Richmond and Essendon. In the end, 10-14-74 to Essendon, 7-14-56. Durham out of the game with concussion. McGrath with a broken jaw. And Guelphy tore his hamstring. He didn't even get a touch. He was out of the game with donuts, the poor bloke. He lasted about probably 2 or 3 minutes. He threw his mouth guard and he's been sadly on the sidelines for a little bit. There's a couple of other Bombers that were limping their way through the end as well. Cordwell and Redmond were still on the field, but lack of rotations was certainly something that cost the Bombers tonight. But hey, we've also got Jonty Fall, I think it is, who's plays for Richmond, who suffered concussion as well. So a couple of players sadly there. We've got the AFL making inquiries into the Wizard the other night after Friday night footy when he got poleaxed. Thursday night footy where he got poleaxed and
3: that was
0: looked
3: ridiculous.
0: Like he had a bit of a role and well, Mark reckons it looked ridiculous, but we'll see what the AFL comes up with because the excuse was the Hawks didn't see it.
3: Well, that's what was ridiculous to me. How did you not see Watson get absolutely poleaxed and his head hit the deck? I don't get it.
1: Yeah, it was a big contest, wasn't it, going back with the flight, for those who haven't seen it. It took him about 3.5-4 minutes to get him off, which there have been longer occurrences of getting players off the ground as well.
3: Yeah, but so Eliza was with us, Eliza Riley, at halftime, and she had told us the report that Hawthorne has literally said, we didn't see the incident, or we didn't see that particular piece of vision. Hey, what? If we're taking concussion this seriously, well, you know what? You're not. You're not taking concussion seriously enough.
0: How many people do you reckon were at the MCG for Dreamtime at the G tonight?
1: Hoping for 75,000, I read, but I don't think it reached that many.
0: How many do you reckon were there, Luke?
11: 50.
0: 78,815 at the MCG for two sides battling it out for the spoon.
1: Well done to their fans for rocking up. It's been a dire year for both clubs. That's a great effort.
0: Yeah, and the walk was really well attended as well. And I saw Andrew Dillon and, of course, Michael Long, who has been, you know, a long-time supporter and traditionalist and advocate and all of the things that go with Sir Doug Nicholls round. So it was fantastic to see the crowd turned out. So well done. And great crowd here tonight. I mean, it's a record crowd between these two clubs. We've also seen a couple of historical moments for Fremantle in that they had 54,000 in a game a couple of weeks ago, which was the biggest crowd, non-derby crowd, here in this stadium, which is getting more and more loud and more build-up and wharfy time. Didn't even have to play a wharfy time tonight, did we?
1: Not required tonight.
3: So the maturity, Dave and Luke, to concede the first goal and concede the lead in that final quarter. We know Ross Lyon, you know, would have come out with a very structured plan, particularly in the final quarter. That's what the target would have been, be close at three-quarter time. They take the lead, bang, 6 goals in a row. That seems like a really big and important step.
1: Yeah, massive step. And also, it just comes down to moments, doesn't it? And, there's a couple of just fumbles and a couple of drop marks from Euroke, and then Wallyalup just feast off it, and they feasted off their turnovers this evening. And again, it's just these are learnings for teams that are middle of the table, like St Kilda, and they've been able to sort of turn their season around somewhat to kind of get to 5-5 before tonight. But they're clearly outclassed by a team that's on a different tier. And so, how high Wallyalup can go this year still remains to be seen. They've got some big games coming up, and of course the big one next week against the Brisbane Lions. But they've got all weapons at their disposal at the moment, Wallyalup, albeit with a couple of key injuries to some key players. But it looks like the depth is just too strong in this team at the moment. They're able to cover for those losses.
15: Well, and the stats back up just an absolute dominant last quarter. So to go along with plus 37 in the overall disposals for that last quarter, Wallyalup, they also had plus 5 in the tackles, plus 10 inside 50s, plus 10 contested possessions, and plus 7 ground balls, sorry. So just an absolutely overwhelming force of winning the contest, getting to the next one, and winning that one as well in that last quarter. And then to be able to get the ball to the outside and encourage the run and execution of Frederick and Bolton and Dudley in that last quarter, just absolutely overwhelmed Euroke, who up until that point had been able to contain them within the contest and get a bit of ball going that way themselves.
1: And you can just feel the opposition just getting so tired and fatigued by the relentless run and the relentless relentless pressure that's coming at them. And we saw that with Hawks a couple of weeks ago where they looked so good for two, even three quarters. And then they were completely at sea and out on their feet by the absolute avalanche of effort that comes from the Purple Jumpers. And as we already touched on, they didn't even need Wolfie time this evening, but they've still got that up their sleeve if they need it.
3: 0487 999 882. We'll also get to the calls shortly. Anthony says, I believe that this was Frio's first four-quarter game, and I reckon he was not far away from the truth. It was a pretty good performance.
0: Let's get down to Hayley Miller, who is down inside the Dockers room. She's got a special guest. Hayley?
11: Yeah, guys, I got Andy Brayshaw down here. Andy, obviously being Indigenous round the last couple of rounds, Frio have got a really proud, rich history of Indigenous players that have sort of shaped the club. Was that spoken about a lot before this game? Like, how did it feel out there?
16: Yeah, it's a very special couple of weeks. We had Stephen Hill come out and speak to the playing group, and we just touched on it then after the win. Like, some of his work to, you know, help his teammates be the best teammate that he could. And we've got, such a rich history of some of the best Indigenous players in the game have come through our club, so... I think we actually haven't lost as well yet. So, we pull on the jumper with pride. Really special round. And, I mean, we saw Duds and Bolts play with that flair. That, the magic in the forward line. It was just awesome.
11: And that's 10 wins in a row. Never done before by Fremantle. How do you sort of... I know it's spoken about a bit in the club about sort of being level and not getting too high, not getting too low. Is that still the case? It's week by week and you're going by that?
16: Yeah, pretty much. After a solid win like that, like, we'll enjoy it the next couple of days, and then our first day back in the club, we'll move on to the next one. So really good challenge coming up at the Gabba against Brizzy. We got a few guys out at the moment who are looking to come back in, so hopefully we can get Moose back as well, which would be nice. But trying to just grow every single week. Like, our footy at the moment is so much better than it was round one, and hopefully by the end of the season we'll be, hitting our straps.
15: It's me, Dave Mundy here, mate. Great game, and congratulations on the world record 10 in a row. Curious about who communicated Steve Hill's input into the jumper today. Hates a chat, Stephen. Not great as a public speaker. Did he actually talk to the boys?
16: Yeah, we actually did get him up. We had a bit of a Q&A, and so there was some prompts in there to get him going a little bit. But he did speak about the jumper and what the round meant to him. And we've had a few Indigenous people come through the club throughout the week. We got a lot of past players here today as well in the room. So really special week and really amazing jumper.
15: And a bit of a trend that's been happening in the last few weeks in particular, just overwhelming teams in that last quarter. But you come out and Euro kick the first goal to hit the lead in that last quarter, and then it's just overwhelming force and you take over the game. But what's that moment like when you're coming out, hoping to kind of obviously jump into the contest, and a bit of a smack in the face to start?
16: Yeah, we try and keep a calm head. Especially in the midfield, we've got to be that calming presence. So I thought Dogger Luke Jackson was really strong in there, of just getting his hand onto it. And then Bolts is one of those really calming presence. Myself, Murphy Reid had an exceptional last quarter. We just try and keep that really focused on the contest, I guess, and try and give our forwards a chance. And, they're going to win a couple, and obviously they won that first centre bounce and kicked a nice goal. But we know that we're fit enough to go with any team, and that's usually fourth quarter is when we can break them.
15: And it was just faith and trust in the system in that last quarter, because it was an arm wrestle for, the first three quarters, both teams getting their own opportunities and looks, but then it just opened right up in that last quarter.
16: Yeah, we knew that their contest is going to be at the best at the start of the game, and they were really strong. Their pressure was exceptional, and we know if we can just try and keep in our roles and keep playing in shape and testing teams out, that by the fourth quarter, might even be in the last minute of the game, like, hopefully we can break them. So I think we did that probably halfway through the fourth. Just kept trusting the system, kept driving through the corridor, and things opened up. Like I said, we've worked a lot on our fitness to be able to run out games, and I think today was one of those examples.
1: Andy, Luke McFarlane here. Congratulations. Great result again. We've been talking about the maturity of the group and the professionalism. Even when we just watched you guys sing the song just now, there wasn't a lot of gusto or emotion. It was really just business as usual. Is that fair?
16: It's a lot of fun winning. I'm definitely trying not to take it for granted, but the boys were pretty exhausted. There wasn't too much energy in the song, but we are taking it a week at a time, and we're just trying to, live in the moment. Voss, yeah. all the boys are still up and about. But no, we've added the second verse, which is still finding its legs.
1: You did a good effort. And Andy, captain today, well done. And obviously, the depth has been a little bit tested, hasn't it, in recent weeks? Of course, you touched on Alex Pierce, Moose out of the side at the moment, Hayden Young, and then Caleb Sarong, of course, missing today. So, you know, they're your senior players, your leaders, but you've just got so much depth through this side at the moment.
16: Yeah, we do. The back six really stood up without Moose there. I think, you know, Bolts and Murphy Reid really stood up in the midfield without Caleb. And, we'll try and get these guys back over the next couple of weeks. If we can keep stacking up wins while those guys are out, that's a really positive sign. And, it's exciting to get a good win like that, you know, without a couple of our key leaders. A few boys really stood up tonight.
3: Andy, Mark Foreman, just to back on to what Luke mentioned, I couldn't believe the lack of gusto in that song. It is 10 wins in a row. Was it spoken about? Because this is the third attempt at doing that. You've obviously fallen before your time after 9 in a row. Has Justin Longmuir mentioned that at all at the history that you are creating?
16: We talked about it during the week, that externally it was going to get built up as, you know, breaking this record for the club and trying to go 10 in a row. But, sort of the mentality that we're trying to keep is just going one in a row. So, that was really our focus, just win this one. And it's going to be the same this week coming up. Like I said, away trip against a really good side at the Gabba. We're going to try and go 1-0 next week.
1: And just to touch on that, I guess, in terms of that professionalism chat that we've spoken about, and it is very hard to win a block of games at this level, as we know, those that have played AFL, but what do you think it is that this group has been able to do to keep an edge where you are able to come out and play with that type of ferocity and intensity over the first half of this season? Because you probably could have been forgiven for dropping a couple of games here or there, but you've been able to maintain that really hard edge.
16: I think the way we sort of finished our season last year left a bad taste in our mouths. Losing by a kick at our home ground sort of really drove our training in the off season and sort of lit the fire in the belly for a lot of guys. And we're just hungry for wins, hungry for success. I think that loss last year to finish the season really kick-started our year, to be honest. It really got guys working, and our training sessions are brutal. We're training with, you know, really high intensity, and then we get to, you know, let go and play with freedom on the weekend. So, you know, we're in a really good spot. 10-1, it's a great spot to be in, but yeah, still heaps of work to do.
17: I still can't believe you lost that first game. 8-4 in the first quarter. Yeah. You're absolutely flying. Anyway, Forey's got another one for you.
3: Yeah, Andy, I know that your attention will switch to Brisbane probably tomorrow, maybe Monday by the time you get there, but once you get off the plane, which I think will be the 31st of May, you don't actually see a plane until the 3rd of July. So you go a whole month without travelling. In a more general sense, how important is that for you? And I can only assume that makes you pretty happy.
16: Oh, yeah, it's huge. As Dave would know, and Woosh, you know, boys that have travelled for a lot, it does take a toll on your body. So when you can get a couple of games in a row at home, not having to jump on a flight, it's huge. So, you know, we got to just try and keep stacking the wins. Got a couple of weeks before our bye, and then, you know, hit the second half of the year running.
3: Now, Dave's one that will always be at the front of the plane, Andy, but how do you guys sort out who gets up towards the front?
16: It first of all is height, so all of our big dogs, and then games played. So I actually have just started to sneak my way into the front of the plane, which a few boys aren't too happy about.
3: Dream.
17: So let's just go to a few of the big dogs, because a few of those big dogs up forward, there's a little bit of competition now. Jai Amos is edge to head for leading goal kicker. He's got 26. He's up to fourth on the AFL now for goals kicked.
15: Four straight today.
17: Yeah, four straight today, and he's on a bit of a roll. And, of course, Big Josh has got 25 for the season, so he's eighth in the competition. So nice to have a couple of boys up the pointy end.
16: Yeah, we've got a few big boys. Obviously, the rucks get first dibs, and then Yeah, pretty much all of our keys, they're fighting over those seats. But, yeah, somehow, A. Brayshaw's found his way into the front of the plane.
18: 106 consecutive games will help that out, Andy.
16: Yeah, well, and, you know, when Moose and Caleb are out, stand-in captain, that's pretty much guaranteed business class.
15: Well, I was going to ask about that. How was the pre-game speech today? Did you think about it, March? Was it off the cuff? Any swear words thrown in to motivate the boys?
16: No swear words, but I think I've gone one from one, like really happy with my delivery. As you know, Moose sometimes can fumble his words a tiny bit, so I think I nailed it today just by comparison, but try and go off the cuff, throw a joke in there, here and there. So, you know, we got the win and I made the speech, so I'm pretty happy. Hopefully we get Moose back in next week.
15: Beautiful. Hopefully the Oppo don't kick a goal in the first 30 seconds next time.
16: Yeah, true. And it was my man as well.
0: Good luck. Big game against the defending premiers and the Brizzy Lions. Enjoy the Gabba.
16: Thanks very much, guys. Appreciate it.
0: Andy Brayshaw there. Nice to see that he's got a sense of humour like his old man. If you would like to join in, please do. 1-3-8-2. We're better clear a commitment because we're not going to be too far away from taking the coaches, I don't reckon, because the assembled media are ready and waiting. This is 6PR Football.
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0: Yep, that's the number you need to call, 133-882. And winners are grinners, and so far it has been Hawthorn by 9 points, Richmond over Essendon at the MCG by 18, and Wallyalup over Euroke by 30. Let's go to those phones, Mark Foreman.
18: Yes, the screen is right in front of me. It's under my nose. Tom's in Kalamunda. Tom, good evening.
29: G'day boys, how are we going? What a mixed bag of a game. Freo still haven't really, I don't think, put four quarters together, but our last quarter's a quality. And Murphy Reid, like, he's got. I know we're talking about seeing the era of Pendles coming out, but he's a next gen player. He can do it all. He looks like Pendlebury. He's got more time than he looks like. Mundy. He's got more time. Makes the right decision, even inside out. Even little like step to the side, selling the candy. Just unbelievable. And Shea, in his last quarters, what did he get, 12, 13 in the last, and a goal as well. His last quarter efforts are unreal. And obviously, just last mention, Tracy, he does it all. He's meant to be one of our like leader forwards, but he's tackling, he's going up the ground, he's sorting out the troops. He's got it all. So, yeah, quite positive, even after a couple of, first ordinary half.
1: Yeah, thanks for your comments, Tom. Look, you've identified exactly what we all saw out there today, but we understand Murphy Reid's absolute quality. He's probably the best number 16 that's ever pulled on the Guernsey for the Wally Up Dockers. Respect to my teammate next to me. But spot on, he's just a quality player. But you sort of touch on this four-quarter thing. Is any team playing four quarters of quality football at the moment? Like, it's just so hard to do. And you're always going to have a quarter here or there where you let yourself down in contest or clearance or defence, or you give up a few goals. I don't think there's any team that's absolutely putting it all together. So for where Wally Up sits at the moment, they are right at the pointy end in their ability to win games of football.
15: Well, and I think when the momentum is against, that's where they're really standing up. Like, they're capitalising when they've got momentum and the game's on their terms and they're, you know, getting out the front of contest and changing lanes and changing angles. But what I think one of the biggest changes is when the game is in the opposition's favour, when they're holding momentum, when they're holding ground position, their backs are standing up more than ever. Brendan Cox was magnificent today. Oscar McDonald, who's, you know, they're a break glass in case of emergency type back. He played a really great game today as well, and obviously well supported by the rest of them. So I think, you know, when they're not holding momentum and when they're on their back foot a little bit, they're standing up behind the ball until they can get it right and get their system around the ball correct, and then they're just flourishing off the back of that.
1: And you feel like the backs have been doing that for a little while now. They've just been able to keep Frio in the contest and in games. But now, on top of that, we've now got a midfield, and a forward line that can really tear you apart the other direction. It just complements what the backs are doing.
18: Pretty spot on, Tom, as we go to Dan, who's in Bassendean. Dan, good evening.
2: Good evening, guys. A few of the points have been touched on already, but I thought with the key outs that we had, particularly with Pierce, out down back, it exposed Brendan Cox a little bit more. He was certainly asked a lot more of, today than what he would normally be with Pierce next to him as well. And I thought he stood up, really, really well. It's good to get a bit more exposure in with OMAC too. You know, full squad, I don't think he probably plays, but the more sort of minutes we can get into these guys and be ready for any situation that occurs down the track, particularly if we're going to go and run deep. I think it's it can't be a bad thing. Good to see Murph get a bit more inside time as well with Sarongo. I think the fact that we're able to step up and still just get the 4 points and, get another tick with these huge outs is another little feather in the cap of this new sort of framework.

0: and he's really stood up in Alex Pearce's absence. And I take your point. It's good to have Austin McDonald play a bit of footy, and you might need him. You never know. You could need him in September when the whips are really cracking, and he needs to have that opportunity to play some games of football.
1: Well, and I'll add to that depth discussion, Nathan O'Driscoll, who's come back into the team the last couple of weeks. He was 27 disposals, 10 of those in the last quarter, but just looked really dynamic and like engaged in the game, getting into great positions. And we know he's a north-south type player, so like from goal to goal. So he gets the ball, he aims himself downhill, and he runs hard at the opposition and draws them in. So I thought that was his best game for Warrilop tonight. And I would add Christopher Sherry to that as well. He had some really big moments, and playing that small pressure forward role can be quite challenging at times, but he's finding ways to get involved.
2: So the interesting thing about O'Driscoll now is that with that game, he is the one keeping Jager O'Meara out of the side, and it was Jager who was keeping O'Driscoll out of the side, which speaks to your depth. O'Driscoll gets his go, he comes in. I'm not really sure that you can drop him after that. Jager O'Meara almost ready. They were the two, whether or not structure changes, that could still happen, but they were the two battling for a particular position.
0: And that's how healthy this situation is for Wagle up at the moment. And maybe that points to that edge conversation that we had before, because you've got so much quality now on this list that players can come in and have real impact and keep each other out of the side. And maybe that's what's keeping this team really, really pushing at the top end because of that competition for spots.
2: The other thing I find really interesting is that with these guys going out, so Sarong and Young in particular, so Young, take for example, that's what allowed Shea Bolton to have more midfield minutes. We were expecting a little bit, but my goodness, his start to the year when he went in the middle was wild. And Murphy Reid is benefiting from it as well. No Young, no Sarong. So now it's this conundrum because they obviously both come back into the team, and fans are going to see probably Bolton and Reid spend a little bit less time in there, and they're going to be like, but look how great they were in the middle of the ground. And it's a positive conundrum, but it's, come on, you're not robbing Peter to pay Paul, because you're getting a lot of value everywhere.
1: Great problems to have, right? And I think if they all come back and if they all get healthy again and get into the same team, I think there'll be an even kind of load shared. You'll still see Reid, you'll still see Bolton in through the midfield in different games every single week. But I think what that allows them to do is to protect their key guys a little bit more. The last couple of seasons, the load has been carried by Andy Brayshaw and Caleb Sarong, given the fact that they've been awesome performers and they've been healthy and on the park. And what that has meant is by the end of the season, they've looked tired and they haven't looked as powerful or impactful as what they do in the front half of the season. So they're obviously banking the wins. They've got a really even contribution all across the field, but in key areas of the field. And so they've earned the right to be able to manipulate, to think maybe a little bit long game, a little bit long term, without taking the focus off, the wins each week, as Andy said, trying to go 1-0 each week, but they've earned that opportunity, and I think it'll pay dividends in the long run.
0: But just in the capacity then that they've developed in Bolton, in Murphy Reid, because of those opportunities that have come in now, in terms of the flexibility that you have within game too, when things aren't working for you and maybe it's not getting done around centre bounce, and you have the luxury of flicking in a Shea Bolton for a couple of minutes or a Murphy Reid, which maybe you didn't have that luxury in the past. So it looks a lot more like a Brisbane sort of mix in terms of how much depth they have and how much quality they can roll through that middle part of the ground if things aren't working for them at any given time.
1: And that's been the formula of all the best teams, isn't it? It takes 8 or 9 to roll through there. And depending on how the game's going, you change the look that you're giving the opposition, by the players that are in there and playing to their strengths. So, they've built up a formidable kind of unit around that kind of middle of the ground.
3: 133-882, if you'd like to join the conversation, 0487-999-882. Look, I mentioned that close one against Geelong where they really had control of that game early and sadly fell short, only 10 points, but it's always hard to win down at the category. Be interesting to see what Geelong do tomorrow against the quality opposition, Sydney. That top of the table clash could determine as to whether Fremantle are sitting outright on top of the table, one game clear of the rest of the chasing pack. But to win the close one against Adelaide outside their comfort zone, then to beat Collingwood, to beat the Western Bulldogs, to beat Hawthorn. Now, Collingwood and the Dogs have started to slide a bit. They're sort of in this territory of where, well, why'd you rest Scott Pendlebury for 2 weeks, right? So their questions being sort of asked about Collingwood, given that he did on Anzac Day have it 40 times and win the medal. And

0: And then they decide to tinker with his form and just rest him. And so he wears his gold jumper against West Coast tomorrow. I'm looking forward to that. And then you've got the Dogs, who sadly have lost quite a lot of their, you know, their structure through talent and the amount of players that are available to them. So all of a sudden those two teams are in a fight to actually stay alive to play finals, because we've now got a top 10 anyway. That's rewarding mediocrity. There's a side that right at the moment is on the edge, that's only won less than half of their games. They're going to be playing finals.
1: Can I also add to that?
0: Hey? It's just not right.
2: Here he goes.
0: Not right!
1: I believe that, and it's a massive game tomorrow, if Geelong beats Sydney, I believe that this will be the first time since the end of round 23, 2015, that the Dockers have ended a round in first spot on the ladder.
2: On top. Yeah, nice. Hopefully it ends better than 2015 did for the Wollongong Football Club. But
1: you're both playing
0: in
1: the
0: championship. Played in May.
1: That team. Yeah, exactly. Yeah, yeah.
0: Not carried away.
1: Exactly. But you need to accumulate points. So that's what they're doing.
2: Trying to balance those views, though, Carl. Like, yes, as a supporter of the football club, and as anyone out there supporting their football club, like, you've got to ride the waves, right? Like,
0: yes.
2: It doesn't happen very often unless you barrack for Geelong or Sydney, where your team are dominating opposition and going really well and banking the wins and, you know, at the pointy end of the ladder. So I think you have every right to feel the confidence and to ride the wave and to, you know, talk about how well your team's going. And then at some point they're going to lose. At some point you're going to be disappointed, and that's okay too. That's okay to be disappointed, because that's what football is about.
3: Yeah, but it's riding that emotional roller coaster, isn't it? But again, equally for Wally Up, in terms of the context of this season, that they've been able to bank all those wins to this point, and they've just absolutely set themselves up beautifully for the second half of the year, where we know, you know, teams will come and go and ebbs and flows and people fall out of form for a period of time, and maybe Wally Up will have a period of a couple of weeks where that happens. But because of the work they've done to this point, they've really set up their season for the second half.
0: You need some luck, and I just don't want them to run out of luck and not lose, you know, a Brayshaw or a Tracy, and because obviously all of a sudden they've got Young on the sidelines, they've got Sarong on the sidelines, they've got the skipper on the sidelines, and so you just don't want to have that happen, like it has already happened to a couple of other clubs. Because, you know, the difference at Hawthorn, for example, Hawthorn were flying. Now all of a sudden they're a couple of games behind the top couple of teams, and they could well be still in that position if we look at the other games coming. And they just fell in against Adelaide. You know, if they had Gunston and they had Barras and they had Day and a couple of the other guys that they don't have, then who knows what that might look like for Hawthorn.
1: Early indications are that six losses will put you in top two. So six out of 24. The other way, winning 18. Out of 24.
2: Let's think about it that way.
1: Yeah, sure. But the reason I say it the other way is it's easy to look at that way, because they've only had one. So they're allowed six. They've had one. And next week is the halfway point. So if you split it into three and three, well, they're allowing themselves more losses in the back end. I completely agree with you, Dave. They will lose some games.
0: Well, teams inside the eight right now, you've got Hawthorn, Melbourne and Geelong. They've beaten Hawthorn. They've beaten Melbourne. And they lost narrowly to Geelong in a game that they could have easily won. So if you look at that end of the situation, they play Brisbane this week, who are in the top eight.
1: Sydney's at home.
0: Yep. So we look at those games, that's where ultimately that'll determine where they finish, and right now they're flying, which is good.
3: And I think it's such a good test, isn't it, to come at this point to play Brisbane Lions, because Hawthorn was a good challenge, but, you know, they've had a wobbly couple of weeks. But for them to now go to Brisbane, if they get that done, that's a massive statement on this season against the reigning premiers away from home.
1: Yep. So 10 out of 18. Dave, they've ticked. There's your positive part of the ledger.
3: Yep, right.
1: With a remaining, what is that? We've just finished 11. Easy for me to work the other way. One loss.
0: Well, we better clear a commitment, because we're only going to have a couple of minutes to wrap up here. We're hoping to get to press conferences, but the coaches, well, they seem to be on strike. Ross Lyon hasn't fronted up. It's just journos talking to themselves. All I do know is that Freo, while you're up, have beaten St Kilda Euroke by 30 points tonight in what was a very impressive finish by Freo. They certainly did just do what they had to do. And it was Richmond over Essendon. This is 82 6PR footy.
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0: Let's go to Ross Lyon's press conference.
12: Our method coming out, so and we're a little bit, you know, sort of lost Howard and Caminiti went back, so a little bit of size in the front half sort of played into that a little bit, but ultimately we need to have a better method with that.
13: With Howard, how's that looking at the moment?
12: Yeah, I don't know, they'll get assessed. Yeah, in the cold light of day, I think they investigate, get a scan on the leg.
13: And you touched on that before. How much of a relief is it to know it's not something serious?
12: Yeah, no, I was never overly concerned. Like, no one's flagged anything. So, although you used to make me jumpy with it was bad, but I don't think it was bad.
14: What did you make of the Pat Boss tactics tonight on Cal Wilkie? Obviously, there was a lot of off-the-ball stuff happening. I think at halftime you said you thought it had settled down.
12: Well, I just thought, to be honest, the first 30 seconds was a bit bizarre. Really, but I'll leave that. Well, there was an umpire right there, but that's okay. We're all big boys and we love a competitive spirit, but I don't know, I'm not the umpire. So, yeah, it was interesting, some of it early, but, I mean, just hopefully... I mean, the umpire was right there, so if they don't pay it, it must be within the laws and the spirit of the game. So that's okay. Yeah, I thought Wilkie sort of got to work. He had eight exits, rebounds and all that. Yeah, in the end, I think it became a non-issue. I thought it was a bit of a floor show, but each their own.
0: So there you go, Ross Lyon. He goes a little bit, didn't he? That's good. So that is all we've got time for tonight. I hope you've enjoyed the coverage. Well done to Frio. They got the job done again. We've got Saturday morning at the footy kicking off tomorrow. Mark Redding's Brad Hardy. And then we will have North Melbourne and Gold Coast coming your way before Collingwood and West Coast, where Scotty Pendlebury will break the record for all-time AFL games played. He doesn't beat Craig Bradley, but, hey, he played, 80-odd games for Port Adelaide that they don't want to count. But we won't take them.
15: complain about that. Look forward to having your company tomorrow here on 882 6PR. Have a great sleep, everybody, and hopefully I'll talk to you tomorrow.
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17: Hello, I'm Carolee Katsimbanis. Labor's budget woes continue with a senior MP admitting there are real concerns about the government's tax changes. Federal politics editor Michael Packey.
18: The Prime Minister has been crisscrossing the country trying to sell his budget measures on capital gains, negative gearing and trusts. The government has been blindsided by the level of criticism, especially among small business owners. Many argue the move to scrap the 50% capital gains tax discount will damage investment. Labor MP Andrew Charlton belled the cat during a TV interview.
19: The point that many small businesses have been making is valid.
18: Opposition leader Angus Taylor argues the government's budget is in tatters and it needs to abandon all changes.
20: We need an axe. These taxes must go.
18: Labor is expected to pass its capital gains and negative gearing reforms with the help of the Greens, but concedes more work is needed on trusts. Michael Packey reporting.
17: A major development in the Andrew Mountbatten Windsor investigation, with local police expanding their misconduct in public office probe to include sexual misconduct. It also comes amidst the release of documents showing the late Queen wanted the ex-prince to become Britain's trade envoy in 2001. British newspaper reporter India McTaggart says the latest development could have ramifications for royal family members in government roles.
21: I don't think that a royal family would be able to be nominated to this position without any formal vetting or scrutiny or due diligence by the government anymore. I think that not only has public opinion changed, but also we have had, you know, significant light shed on the lack of vetting processes.
17: A notorious pedophile will be released into the Perth community from prison again next week. Jamie Smith reports.
22: Bradley Pendragon has spent half his life behind bars, first jailed in the 90s in Thailand for sexually assaulting young girls. He's been in and out of jail since 2022 for breaching his orders 11 times. But a psychiatrist says it's likely the high-risk offender will comply with orders about re-entering the community. His release next week will be subject to a further 11 conditions about his use of the internet, his address, and his interactions with children. Jamie Smith, Perth.
17: Victoria's Consumer Affairs Watchdog has confirmed it is still chasing and will never write off the $500,000 debt that Australian fake wellness guru Belle Gibson owes. Gibson lied about curing brain cancer through diet, scamming many victims. Checking Finance, one Australian dollar buying 71.23 US cents.
16: With the 6PR app, you have the power of 6PR in the palm of your hand. So add it to your phone now. Perth 6PR.
17: Sydney FC and Auckland FC have come together with the Champions Trophy ahead of Saturday's A-League Men Grand Final. The Sky Blues are hoping to be crowned champions after a late season surge under new coach Patrick Kisnorbo. Sydney star Joe Lolley says Kisnorbo had an instant impact at the club.
23: Sort of a renewed energy about the place. You know, we've got good players here and players who are capable. And I think that's shown. And, you know, he's managed to bring the best out of those players.
17: In the AFL, wins for Richmond over Essendon by 17 points and Fremantle over St Kilda by 30 points after steamrolling in the last quarter. Caleb Windsor returns to Melbourne's lineup for Sunday's clash against the Western Bulldogs, with Latrell Pickett making way, the Bulldogs making five changes with veteran Adam Treloar among the inclusions for just his second game of the year. In the NRL, Canterbury Bulldogs snapped a five-game losing streak, defeating the Storm 30-20 at a wet Accor Stadium. The Bulldogs were trailing 18-6 at halftime before fighting back for their 10-point win. And Super Rugby wins for the Brumbies and Crusaders. And that is the latest news and sport.
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17: Perth's weather. We're dropping down to 5 degrees overnight before tomorrow, Saturday. It'll be a mostly sunny day with a top of 18 degrees. Then Sunday, mostly sunny and 21. Monday, sunny 23. Tuesday, sunny 25. Wednesday, showers though, and 22. Thursday, the showers easing and a top of 20. Friday, showers and 19 degrees. I'm Carolee Katsimbanis and you're listening to Perth 6PR.
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0: forgot my name. Thank you, Carolee. Always magnificent. Welcome to the weekend edition of Australia Overnight. Great to have your company, and thanks for listening. I'm Pat Panetta, your man after midnight, as we head into the weekend and a brand new day, Saturday the 23rd of May 2026. Here we come. So wherever you are across this great land of ours, and whatever you're doing, let's do it together, because this radio program is your voice, your platform, and you set the news agenda. The mood of the day is set by you on that number, 133693. So what's on your mind? We'd love to know. Join the conversation across the nation and call now, right now, on that number, 133693. Now, Ethan is in the soundproof booth this morning, pressing the buttons and putting us to air across the nation. His is the first voice you hear when you phone that number. He'll put you through to me, and we'll have a chat on the radio. So call now, 133693. Now, this week we learnt about, it was in the news a little bit, did you hear about this? JOLO, or JOILO, a close cousin to FOMO. So FOMO is the fear of missing out, and the latest, well, social media buzzword term is JOLO, which is the joy of missing out. So it's the opposite. So JOMO, consciously accepting our lives and feeling content with what we have. You can turn down a party in favour of a good book, a bath, a box set, and have a better evening. So the joy of missing out. And I had a bit of a JOMO week this week. Because on the weekend, last weekend, I was thinking, oh, it's going to be a big week this week. I've got to really ramp up, because Monday was a photo shoot for the website, which I'd booked in. And then Wednesday was a record day, so I had to go on site and record that. So that means the equipment and all the bits and pieces when you need to record a podcast and video on site, which is what I do during the week. And Tuesday, I'd cleared that day to test all the equipment and prep for Wednesday. And there was Monday. So both the Monday thing was moved, and so was the Wednesday thing. So I, all of a sudden, I had three clear days, and it was just wonderful. And I mean, it was less work. I wasn't making any money, but I had that joy of missing out. So I know that feeling. So when something's cancelled, you think, oh yeah, this is pretty good. And all of a sudden I had three clear days to do other things, and I could sort of hammer into other bits and pieces, which I'd been putting off for a little while. So do you find yourself, enjoying the fact that things are getting cancelled? Does that mean you're getting older? Does that mean you're changing? 133693. Maybe it's our current busy lives and world. When something's cancelled, a party or an event or a get-together, you think, oh, magnificent, I can stay home. I don't need to go anywhere. Do you get that feeling? What do you think? 133693, is it something you can relate to? Now, big show on the way this morning for your listening pleasure. The Australia Overnight Blank Quiz returns. That's your chance at winning that prize thanks to Pestrol. Weird Science with Dr. Carl is on the way. How did reptile venom lead to the weight loss drug Ozempic? There you go. He'll tell us more about that. And also, these weight loss drugs, they're showing signs to help not only food addiction, but also gambling addiction. Dr. Carl will explain, because this medication is talking to your brain. How interesting. That's on the way with Dr. Carl when we talk weird science. Also, are you staying in a relationship because of the fear of moving on? It's too much to handle the thought of maybe starting a new chapter. Well, Karina Chapman, dating coach, will explain more about that on the way. Sport with Andrew Lucas. Travel with Quentin Long in the Maldives. Maldives. We'll talk to Quentin later on this morning. Also, welcome to the weekend with Olympia. That's after the 5 a.m. news. And also, we talked to James Ward from drive.com.au. Can you park in a loading zone? All the different rules across the nation. James Ward will help us with that. A special guest in our food segment, Melanie, the Italian food specialist. Mel. We'll meet Mel when we talk food later on this morning as well. All the news information you need to bring a brand new day here, including what's in the papers. It's a Shake It Off Saturday. That's your chance at another prize. And also the week that was with Terry Barnes in politics. And we can talk more about that as well. I'll talk to you about what Terry has on his list to discuss, and we can start talking about that straight away if you like. But firstly, musicians who peak at their first album. Now, this is a thing, okay? So musos who create only one good album. So musicians and bands, they have one good album in them. Why is this a thing, and why is it so? And at what age do they peak? So here's Dr. Carl to talk about this phenomenon where musicians and bands only really make one good album. Why?
1: Musicians, we're talking pop musicians, spend their whole life making their first album.
2: Yes.
1: So if they release their first album when they're 21, from ages 3 to 20, that's what they've been sort of working towards. Yeah. You spend your whole life making your first album, but only a year making your second one. That's the second album trap, a follow-up that people reckon is not as good as the first one, because the first one was really good. 50% of all pop singers that appear in the, you know, the public media only do one album ever. They do one, yeah, and that's it in their entire career. They just do one.
2: Yes.
1: And then the number that do two albums is 17%, then it drops down three albums, 10, it drops off. So most bands only do one album. And then they're in that, oh, well, the first one was great, let's get some money and do the second one.
2: Yeah, yeah.
1: The age breakdown of the artists at their time when their top 500 album was released, and two thirds were between 20 and 30 years old. Mm-hmm. So when they released their first album, they were 20 to 30. And then you look at 30 to 40, maybe 15%, and then it keeps on dropping to about 1%, then it kicks up again after 40. But the overwhelming majority release, you have this wonderful album that appears in the top 500, happens in between 20 and 30. So it's kind of like it's a young person's game.
0: There you go, young person's game. And how interesting, most musicians make one good album because, as Dr. Carl explains there, their whole life they're thinking about it, working up towards it, and, you know, you're planning and you're rehearsing or whatever, you're building your career, and there's that ripper album, which is wonderful, and everyone's a hit, and then a year to make the next one, and you've probably peaked by then. Well, that's the majority. Do you know any examples? Could you think about first albums which are just fantastic, then the second album not so good? 133-693. I think the ultimate example is, remember Alanis Morissette's Jagged Little Pill? Now, this was an album released, oh, I guess in the 90s, and so many hits from You Ought to Know, Ironic. I mean, everybody had a copy of Alanis Morissette's Jagged Little Pill. Every second household had that album. And then the second album wasn't quite as good. I mean, that was a monster, the first one. So I reckon that's one of the ultimate examples of the first album being fantastic and the second one not so great. Any other examples? 133-693. And I think there's some logic in that. You know, the first album's because, you know, as an artist, you're really thinking about those songs. Would Nirvana be an example of that? I guess Kurt Cobain, he passed away, I know that. But I think they were a young band working on their material for a long time, and then this sort of came out of nowhere. I reckon, 133-693. Now, somebody else who might have peaked is and hit their highest point, and it's downhill all from here, is our Prime Minister, Anthony Albanese. Now, this week he's been dealing with the unintended consequences of the budget, as you know, along with Treasurer Jim Chalmers, the high spending, high taxing going for, those businesses. We're thinking about capital gains tax, trusts, and other changes to the tax system and the budget, which has seen a revolt from many people, including those AI-generated memes on social media saying that Albanese is the business partner that nobody wanted, because your profits, if you run a successful business, more and more are now going to the government. So they want to hack into the profits. That's part of the problem there, and the changes to, especially the capital gains tax. So has Mr. Albanese now sort of hit his peak, because he has to deal with the fallout from the budget, and also negotiating with the Greens to get it through the Senate, or other stakeholders to get through the Senate. He tends to want to keep everybody happy, Mr. Albanese, and it's going to get tough when you need to negotiate with these other stakeholders to get the budget through. Or will it be easy? I mean, the Greens are happy-ish with the changes, and maybe it'll be easier than I'm suggesting. 133693, has it been peak Albo? Has he hit his, you know, jumped the shark for the government? 133693. Now, John Preston is a political commentator on this program, and I'll play you a bit of audio. I spoke to John, and he says that Anthony Albanese has peaked, and it's all downhill from here.
2: Because we hinted at this beforehand.
3: Right.
2: You and I said if this budget isn't what it all it's cracked up to be, then we're going to say that this could well be the time that the government ran out of puff. And I'm going to call this one. There is usually a time when governments jump the shark as they start to lose ability, their ability to govern, you know, despite having a large minority, you know, like Keir Starmer or Liz Truss. I'm going to put it to you, Pat, that when you lose the ability to manage conflict in your organisation, your days are numbered. My guess is that we have now seen peak Albo, and it is all downhill from here. He has lost the ability to manage conflict. And I think the last 2 weeks, or even the last month, has been illustrative of that. And when you lose the ability to manage conflict within your organisation, I say you're dead meat.
0: There you go. Strong words from John Preston there, saying that Albanese now it's all downhill because, as he says it, the ability or lost the ability to manage conflict. His point there is that now negotiations have to be done to sort the budget out, to get it through the Senate, and the ALP and Albanese is unable to do that. And he says peak has been reached, the honeymoon is over, and it's all downhill. I mean, they're quite harsh. What do you think? 133693. And also, the joy of missing out. Do you experience that? And is that something that you, start to experience as you get a bit older? Musicians with their first album being the big hit. Any examples there? And, peak Albo. And we'll talk more about what Terry Barnes will address as well. And, your calls, 133693 right here on Australia Overnight.
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8: Weekend edition of Australia Overnight. Great to have your company. I'm Pat Panetta. It's Saturday morning, the 23rd of May. And to join the conversation across the nation, my number is 133693 and my text line 0477693693. This one coming through saying, I think Taylor Swift has peaked. There was a lot of talk about her latest album, which was massive. But sometimes people do, there's a pile on when you're successful, and she's massively successful, as you know, and, they criticize the other albums, but maybe she's had massive success. I mean, you could never criticize anything she's done. You say she's peaked, but even going a little bit down for Taylor Swift is still on top of the world. This one coming through as well. Aussie artist Max Sharam had a huge debut ARIA nominated album in 1995, then disappeared. And we all know the song Coma, but that is about it, says Paul. This is on the point that Dr. Carl will talk to us more about this later. Bands that peak with the first album. Their whole career, they're thinking about the first album and they're, you know, getting it all together and they're being creative and all the songs are great. There's your first album. It's a massive hit. Second album, not so great. 133693 if you've got any examples. Harry's on the line. G'day, Harry.
9: Hey, Pat. How are you?
8: Yeah, I'm good, Harry.
9: I just wanted to say I actually agree that he's peaked because he's lost a lot of the trust there in the people that were voting for him. I know that a lot of people are swinging the other way now. Yeah. I think this was the final nail in the coffin for this budget, and all he's done is lied. And then they've gone and he's saying wording like, oh, we've changed our position. Mm. It's like if he came out and admitted that he's lied and been honest with the voters, been honest with the Australian public, I think he would have had a lot more respect than just hiding and weaseling away behind, you know? So
8: yes.
9: That's what I think. I think from now until the next election, which is 2 years away, I think it's just going to be downhill for him. That's my opinion.
8: Okay, so it's getting harder now, as you say, and he's got to negotiate through that. And the lie, I guess, I know you're saying they changed their position, and that's how they phrased it, but especially on capital gains tax, I think more than 50 times, or no, the phrasing was, he said, oh, look, I've said it 50 times, so I need to say it again, we'll make no changes to capital gains tax, and they
9: that's
8: did.
9: Right.
8: Yeah, and they did.
9: That's right. So now going forward, if he was to put something out, why would people trust him? Why would when he's had this record of lying, even with the electricity bills, he said, oh, people are going to save $275. That's never happened. It's instead, electricity bills have gone up. I think it's broken a lot of trust with people. It's too late, I think, for him. That's my opinion.
8: Interesting. Well, there you go. We're making the call here. Yeah. Well, John Preston's going to make that call. He's going to call it Peak Elbow. You're saying he's right. that it's all downhill from here because of the straw that's broken the camel's back is the aftermath of this budget and the reaction. Good on you, that's Harry. Right. Where are you heading to?
9: That's right.
8: You're in the car.
9: Oh, well, I'm actually heading home, back home now. So,
8: have you been working or have you been out?
9: Yeah, I've actually been working. I've just taken up Uber driving just as a side hustle as well. As you know, things are expensive, so I do 2 days Uber driving on the side as well. So.
8: Oh, good on you, mate. Well done.
9: Just a bit of extra money.
8: Yeah. That's what we want, aspiration. Get out there and sort of, work hard to sort of build things back. I know the feeling.
9: That's
8: good
9: right.
8: on you, mate. Well done, Harry. Thank you. Joanne. Hi there, Joanne.
1: Oh, good morning, Pat. How are you?
8: I'm good, Joanne.
1: Okay, yes, your answer has elbow peaked. Let's hope so, and let's hope, see what it is, Pat, he's always been deceitful, kept things from us from day one, and one could say he's been a liar from day one, but the thing is now, Pat, I think people are starting to open their eyes. However, I'm actually wondering, come election time, whether people are going to forget and what all Elbow then has to do to suck them in, and I hope that doesn't happen, oh, well, we'll give you a $5 tax cut or, you know, we'll waive a few more debt hex debts.
8: Yes.
1: So you know what I'm saying, Pat?
8: Mm-hmm.
1: But I hope it's all downhill for him, because if it's downhill for him, it's going to be the best thing for Australia, because the sooner we get rid of him, the better, Pat. And the other thing, if I can ask you, when he got elected, did he legislate that a prime minister has to do his full term or their full term? Did he legislate that?
8: No, he didn't. No, it's still the same. I think you're thinking about, well, the Americans have to do it that way. There's a set date.
1: No. Well, then what happened to Julia Gillard and all the other ones that were knifed in the back?
8: Oh, that was more party within the party. There were some changes there where...
1: Okay, did he legislate that then? Because God knows how he's still where he is.
8: Oh, okay. Now, well, it's harder to stab colleagues in the back. I think there were some changes as far as the, how cabinet works and these sorts of things.
1: And I'm not one to stab anybody in the back, but he has to go. Because, as I said, every day he's doing more and more damage to Australia.
8: Okay. Good on you. Thank you, Joanne. Do you agree? 133693. That's harsh. That's political language, isn't it? Stab in the back and these sorts of things. It's a tough business, and those euphemisms are used. Has he peaked? Are we being sort of too harsh in a way? I mean, politicians... I mean, it was a lie, and it wouldn't be the first time, core promises and non-core promises and this dancing around. But is it a step too far, I guess? Have we sort of worked it out and thinking, well, hang on a tick, all this taxing, all this spending and buying votes isn't really serving us? And does that mean it may be, the falling in the polls for Mr. Albanese? We know the rise of One Nation too. Terry Barnes will talk about the rise of One Nation. There was some polling this week that says if there was an election today, One Nation would almost form government. They'd win enough seats to almost form government, taking votes from the Liberal Party, the Nationals, and also the ALP, but mostly the Libs and the Nationals, this rise of One Nation. Is that a bubble that'll burst? Terry Barnes will explain it further later. He's going to say it is, and it's sort of 12 months out of an election. But Pauline Hanson's message has been consistent for a long time, over many years. We know Pauline Hanson, what she stands for, and that message seems to be hitting home now. And she's been vindicated by that sort of consistent messaging over 20 years, especially when it comes to immigration. And the political party benefiting the most from the fallout of the budget is One Nation, it seems. What do you think? 133693. Angus Taylor says the leader of the Liberal Party, he'll fix the tax system. Previous governments haven't had the courage to do so. It's a bit of a job, but it needs to be, desperately needs to be done, especially bracket creep, where the more you make, the more tax you pay, which creates that disincentive. That's got to be fixed. So, what do you reckon? 133693. Denise is on the line. Hi, Denise.
10: Good morning, Patrick. How are you?
8: Yes, I'm good, Denise.
10: I'm a bit upset about that woman. She's a bit harsh on her words. She should think before she speaks,
8: mm-hmm.
10: because nobody should say that about our Prime Minister.
8: Look, she was very strong, and that's why I did have the thought of saying, look, you know, we're not trying to be one-eyed here, are we, Denise? We're trying to be, you know, to analyse it in a fair way and just asking the question, are we fed up with the current government, and do you think that it's going to be all downhill from here? Now, one of our contributors is going to say that, so, yeah, but you can't be too one-eyed, I guess. You need to be measured in your analysis.
10: I think you should be careful with what you say.
8: Yeah, fair enough. I guess we need to, thank you, Denise, we need to respect the position of the Prime Minister. I do support that. But also it's our job as the media and you as a voter to have an opinion and, you know, to talk about it, because that way it keeps, what did they say? Keeps the bastards honest. 133693 and the text line 0477 693 693. Alba has always been weak with no real leadership. That one coming through. Chris of Broadmeadows, Pat, when is this radio station or your program going to give Labor voters equal opportunity? You can phone and text anytime you like. Absolutely. And I agree with your last caller. Elbow's run is over and he has peaked. Where's the $275, says that one. Okay, 133693. Some more calls and also sport with Andrew Lucas not too far away. And the blank quiz is coming up too. That's your chance to win a prize.
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8: Weekend edition of Australia Overnight, Saturday morning. Great day to be company. I'm Pat Panetta, and my number is 133693. Lady Norma's on the line. Hi there, Lady Norma.
0: Hi there, Mr. Pat Panetta. I just wonder about that lady, Joanne. I think she comes from Western Australia. She is on every... She must have a direct line to every program in Australia.
8: Mm.
0: And she's all poor. Oh, I'm not saying poor. He's not poor and he's not that old. But she doesn't like Albanese. I've never heard her say one good positive word about him.
8: Yes.
0: And well, she sort of didn't agree with you that Pauline Hanson's got a little bit of a rapport. But you wonder when... But how the heck that Lady Joanne and all of the people I know that listen to 6PR and probably your program and John Lewis, they all complain. They say, how the heck does she get on?
8: Right. Well, and you know, we don't talk backstage. No, no. Look, I did feel it was a little, it was a bit full on. And so I've got a text here saying, Pat, stop sitting on the fence. Elbows are duds. So people are saying, but I backed away a bit because he's our Prime Minister and we're just asking the question and we can't be, you know, one-eyed about it. I don't want to do that. You don't just sort of lay into somebody for the sake of it. But it's just, it's a reality. I mean, if I look at the front, I know it's the News Limited papers for tomorrow, but tension grows in Labor ranks as MPs admit the small business will suffer. So talking about the budget bust-up, multiple Labor MPs have publicly conceded that the Albanese government's tax hit on small businesses needs to be wound back by business leaders. So there seems to be a consensus that they've gone too far with this budget. And things need to change, and it's saying here that within their own ranks. So it's fair to ask the question.
0: Joanne's been on long, long, long time before he made the new budget this year.
8: Yep.
0: Every 3 or 4 years. Which now, it's just that I've just watched the Dockers win over here in Western Australia, and I haven't listened to radio, but I get the radio on tonight just sort of like I do at this time of the day to listen to whoever's on, and Pat Panetta, mainly.
8: Yeah. Nice
0: and
8: one.
0: There's Joanne again. And we do get fed up about the same message.
8: Yes. Thank you, Lady Norma. We are a talkback station. This sometimes comes up, and you know, people ring and they have their comment. And whether they're on once or across programs, I don't know, but this is the way we sort of, well, that's the way we do it, don't you? You phone that number and you get on the radio. Paul is here. Hi, Paul.
2: Hey, Pat. How you doing?
8: I'm good, Paul.
2: Just a couple of things. I don't particularly like Albanese either. my reasoning for that is, one, you know, fool me once, shame on you. Fool me twice, shame on me. I'm just sick of the lies, basically. I think that's completely reasonable. And if you want respect as Prime Minister, which you should have, well, you should act in a respectful manner as Prime Minister, you know. And I think you've blooded his coffee book on that respect. The problem with Albanese is I don't believe he's ever really, or not yet anyway, grown in to the prime ministerial mode. He still acts like a party political leader. And, you know, John Howard had that problem. I think he went through a steep learning curve in 96. Even Hawke, he had the wobbles initially when he got in. Went backwards against Andrew Peacock in 84. But, you know, they both grew into the role.
8: Yes.
2: Howard had a big growth moment with the Port Arthur situation, but he was in all kinds of trouble before that. That's number two. He just hasn't evolved. Everything is a, you know, party leader thing, not a country leader thing.
8: Yes.
2: You know, which is why we have ISIS brides coming back in here and, you know, a whole lot of stuff with a party that seems to be a bit committed to how it's viewed by the United Nations and international countries over how, you know, your average Joe's doing. And we are all doing in part. You can't score his handling of the economy as a success. We have rising employment, unemployment and rising inflation at the same time. So there's reasons for that. As for One Nation, so 1 year ago they had about 5% of the primary vote. They've now got 25%.
8: Mm.
2: And 10% of the primary vote has come each from Labor and Liberal, which is something that's often missed. Everybody says this is just, votes going from the Liberals. Same number of Liberal points have dropped as Labor have dropped.
8: Yes.
2: And is there a flash in the pan? They said that, of course, about Nigel Farage and reform in the UK. And if the UK had an election today, Nigel Farage would be Prime Minister tomorrow, coming again from virtually nothing in terms of seats. So I don't know, I'll listen to what Kerry's got to say, but this flash in the pan doesn't stack up with the historical or relevant situations we're seeing around the world. And I think One Nation will continue to grow as long as Australians feel that under either Labor or Liberal, we're not being told the truth, we are not heading in the right direction, and that the people who are in charge in Canberra do not represent primarily our interests.
8: Yes, and that was played out the Farah by-election, as you say, that the regional electorate which belonged to Susan Lee, and of course it was the by-election when she left politics, and that was the general feeling. There was a big push, as you remember, towards One Nation. And they felt like they were neglected by the major parties. And the Liberal Party, I mean, it was a blue ribbon Liberal Party seat for a long, long time. I mean, Susan Lee, the leader, it was her electorate. And before that, the Nationals had it as well. But they felt like, oh, we're a safe seat, so we're being neglected. You know, politics is playing itself out in Canberra, but we're not getting even a look in. So maybe that's what we're seeing, this dissatisfaction with politics. And as you say there, Paul, I mean, Mr. Albanese, it feels like a politician working for the party and not a leader working for the country. And maybe that feeling is starting to get through. Do you think it's our leader has peaked? And can he deal with the fallout of the budget and these changes and the backlash? 133693. Justin's in Frankston. Hi, Justin.
3: G'day, Patty boy. How are you, mate?
8: Yeah, I'm good, Justin.
3: Had a big win in my pickleball yesterday.
8: Oh, nice one, mate. Well done. You're just going from strength to strength.
3: Yeah. I actually won in straight sets, so I didn't let the other opponent win any games.
8: Well, there you go. That's the way. You know, in sport, you can't have any mercy, can you, there, Justin?
3: Exactly.
8: You just got to keep going.
3: Can I just say, I think all these cause that are putting our Prime Minister down, I think they should just, leave him alone. He's doing the best that he can to run this country. You know, he's been in trouble, but, let him do his job. You know, he's doing the best he can.
8: Yeah, well, that's right. And he might be a supporter of pickleball. He might get out there and maybe blow off some steam.
3: Yeah, I mean, just leave him alone, man. He's just doing his job.
8: Well, that's the thing. I mean, is he doing his job? That's the thing there, Justin. But you obviously think, we can't be too harsh on our Prime Minister. It's
3: No, he's trying to run the country, He's just trying to, make a bit of Australia for all of us,
8: Oh, there you go. Well, that's the question there, Justin. Thank you. Is he doing a good job as Prime Minister? And Justin's saying, well, at least he's giving it a go. Sometimes giving it a go is not enough in life. You want somebody to lead and really get some results. And I guess it's interesting that call from Justin talking about pickleball where he won in straight sets and crushed the opposition and there was no mercy. But then when it comes to leading our country, it's like, oh, well, he's okay. Back off. He's trying. So there you go. I think the same sentiment should be also for our leaders. Get in there and do the job. Or if you can't do it, somebody else can. Let's look at the weather across the nation. Saturday, the 23rd of May today in Broome, a sunny day and 31 degrees. In Perth, sunny and 18 today.

0: degrees. Darwin, a mostly sunny day, max of 31 degrees. And Alice Springs, shower 2 and 21 degrees. Now, the blank quiz is here. Your chance to win the prize thanks to Pestrol. It's the Pestrol rodent-free max. I've got the details here somewhere, the price sheet. But you plug it in. It's called the Rodent Free Max. You switch it on, no chemicals or poisons, and it repels those rats and mice. Very handy to have. The Pestrol Rodent Free Max is worth $140, and that's your prize if you can handle the blank quiz. 133693. Phone now. So there's 8 questions this morning, so that's pretty easy. You can do that. 8 questions. Last person standing gets the prize, and it refers to different news stories of the week. You guess the blanked word, the blank quiz, and you'll get the prize. For example, number one, this week there was a social media was awash with memes with mocking AI images relating to a business partner nobody asked for. Who was the person being sent up and mocked in these memes this week in the news? There's your number one. Who do you think that might be? 133693. Time to win a prize. It's called the Blank Quiz. Phone now and we'll play the quiz after the break.
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0: The prize is the Pestrol Rodent-Free Max, thanks to pestrol.com.au. 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You plug it in. It sends a sound through the wires of your home and it gets in their little ears and they're gone. 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And

0: 133693, the blank quiz. And Kim's first. Hi, Kim.
1: Yeah, hi.
0: How's things, Kim?
1: Sorry?
0: How's things at your place?
1: Oh, very cold, very chilly.
0: Oh, it's that time of year. Now, can you reach your radio where you are? Can you see?
1: Right down the other end of the house. Can you hear me?
0: Or? I can hear you.
1: Anyway, it is Albanese. He wants to get his hands on every available bit of tax really grind people down. I agree with that lady, Joanne, who phoned up earlier. Totally agree with her. She wasn't out of line.
0: No, well, there you go.
1: He deserves all the bad press he can get.
0: Yeah, okay. Well, we're going to talk further about that, but that's right. Creating a disincentive, really. I mean, you can only sort of take tax away from people so much when it comes to capital gains. Will they invest? It comes to shares and these sorts of things. If you're paying more tax than you're earning, you're just simply not going to do it. I mean, anybody knows that.
1: Pat, can I just say one other thing? I mean, the NDIS is costing $50 billion a year. It's up there with the costs of running hospitals throughout Australia. Mm. It's up there. Hospitals cost about $54 billion. NDIS is $50 billion. Yeah. They either are too incompetent to sort out the frauds and the rorts, because it shouldn't be. It's just getting, and next year it'll be about $70 million. So,
0: well, they say they're going to do that.
1: To sort this out. Well, they say a lot of things.
0: They say a lot of things. In fact, the
1: they don't get done.
0: No.
1: Bill Shorten was going to sort it out three years ago.
0: Yeah. And we spoke about it last week. Yeah, I've got to think about.
1: Sorry.
0: That's all right, because there's on that point, the projection was to like reprocess 1,000 a week or something, like a massive number of NDIS, just to look at it all again. And even that number's too, it's impossible to achieve that target. So yeah, sorry to jump in there, but Bill Shorten tried, he couldn't do it. And they're saying that they're about to do it, and it's going to be a massive task to do so there. Kim, do you want to play the blank quiz?
1: Yes, I'll give it a go.
0: Okay. Thank you. Number one. This week, the social media domain was awash with memes mocking AI images relating to a business partner nobody asked for. Who was that person?
1: Oh, it's this pathetic Prime Minister, okay. Albanese.
0: So walk through that one. There you go. Number one. Number two in the blank quiz. It's a double blank. In the news this week, there was talk about a social media term known as JOMO, the emotionally intelligent antidote for FOMO. So what is JOMO and what is FOMO there, Kim?
1: I'm not really on social media. So JOMO and FOMO. Sorry, Pat, I've never heard of that.
0: No worries, Kim. 133693, only 8 questions. You can get back on. It's a rolling quiz. Svur is in Ocean Grove. Hi there, Svur.
2: Good evening, Pat. How are you going?
0: Not bad. There's an article in the news this week about this JOMO, and it's the cousin of FOMO, both social media sort of buzzwords or acronyms. What do they mean? What's JOMO? So J-O-M-O or F-O-M-O? What do they mean?
2: It's the joy of missing out.
0: Yes.
2: And the fear of missing out.
0: That's right. Complete opposite. That's... It used to be the fear of missing out, and you're compelled to do something, and now you're thinking, oh, I'm glad I did miss out. I can stay home. Number three, Queensland Sport Olympic Games Minister. This was in the news this week. Queensland politics. So the name blank has stepped aside amid claims, which he denies, that he enrolled to vote in last year's federal election using a staffer's address instead of his actual home address. Who's this person in a bit of hot water with these allegations?
2: Unfortunately, I don't have enough time to look up the internet.
0: Well, that's right. You can't do that. It's a bit of a trust system here. We sometimes get a sense of that, don't we, Ethan, if somebody's sort of tapping away. Good on you. Thanks for it. Donna is here. Hi, Donna.
3: Oh, hi.
0: Do you know the name of this Queensland Sport and Olympic Games Minister that is in a bit of hot water?
3: No, but I'd say Krista Fully because I haven't got another answer.
0: No, not Krista Fully. Okay there. Now, Troy, Mark and Karen, if you sit right there, we'll take a break. We'll go to news. So Troy, Mark and Karen will come to you very soon. The blank quiz continues and your chance also to win the prize of the blank quiz, 133693. Number three is the question we're at. So the Queensland Sport and Olympic Games Minister, Blank has stepped aside amid claims he enrolled to vote in last year's election using a staffer's address instead of his actual home address. What's that person's name that's in the news? 133693, Blank Quiz continues after this.
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0: Weekends on Australia Overnight. I'm Pat Panetta. Ethan's in the booth. And the blank quiz continues after news, which is 30 seconds away.

0: People you know, news you can trust, opinions that matter on 6PR.
1: Hello, I'm Carolee Katsimbanis. A survey commissioned by online business publication Capital Brief shows 43% of voters have rated the federal government's budget as bad. This opinion poll clearly showing support for it is tanking, with speculation changes are on the cards. Prime Minister Anthony Albanese may now consider carving out the 30% tax from discretionary trusts amidst concern it amounts to a death tax.
2: We'll work through the legislation we've said will be introduced in the second half of the year. On trust, there'll be a consultation period about that, and we made that clear on budget night.
1: Federal Opposition Leader Angus Taylor argues another group of women and children with links to ISIS should be and could actually be stopped from entering Australia. Seven women and 14 children have left a camp in Syria and are travelling to Damascus before flying home, with some potentially facing arrest upon arrival.
3: The government should be doing everything in its power to prevent these people from coming, because they turned their back on our country to support a terrorist organisation, one that has been guilty of extraordinary atrocities, including on Australians.
1: Tributes continue to pour in for a Queenslander who was serving as a Victorian police officer after he died while walking the Inca Trail in Peru. 52-year-old Sergeant Matt Payton joined the Victorian Force in 2009. His wife and three children say they are shattered by his death. Federal police are working to track down those responsible after more than 350 kilograms of cocaine and methamphetamine were found inside a generator imported into Sydney from Mexico via Malaysia. A major development in the Andrew Mountbatten-Windsor investigation, with local police expanding their misconduct in public office probe to include sexual misconduct. One of the fresh allegations relates to a woman who was allegedly trafficked by Jeffrey Epstein to the UK to have sex with the former prince. UK Trade Minister Chris Bryant says authorities can't reveal all.
4: We have had to be careful about not compromising the police investigation.
1: Also making news, a farm worker who fatally amputated a pensioner's leg in far north Queensland has been found not guilty of murder, but has instead been convicted of manslaughter after accepting $5,000 to remove the man's leg with a circular saw 4 years ago. The court heard the pensioner had been offering locals cash to carry out the surgery for weeks. The Vivid Light Festival, held across Sydney's harbour and CBD, is now marking its 16th year. Despite the rain, crowds turned out for the opening, and there'll be more than 200 events over the next 23 nights with incredible installations, artworks and drone shows. And former Australian Prime Minister Tony Abbott is expected to be elected President of the Liberal Party unopposed when the party's Federal Council meets next weekend.
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1: Canterbury has pulled off a win for the ages against Melbourne in the NRL. Here's Andrew Lucas.
5: The Bulldogs have snapped a five-game losing streak, defeating the Storm 30-20 at a wet Accor Stadium, trailing 18-6 at half-time in front of over 14,000 fans. Matt Burton inspired a huge fight back from the Bulldogs. The home side tied it up at 20-all before Jethro Winokama and Jacob Carrize crossed late to seal a memorable win. The Bulldogs did lose Jacob Preston to a broken arm. Andrew Lucas at Accor Stadium.
1: AFL Richmond win Dreamtime at the G by 17 points, beating Essendon 74-56, and Fremantle thumping St Kilda by 30 points, coming from behind 104-74.
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1: Now, checking your weather around the country. Canberra, cloudy and a top of 17 after dropping to an overnight low of 5 degrees. Adelaide, partly cloudy and 21. Perth, sunny and 18 degrees. Darwin, mostly sunny, 31. Brisbane, partly cloudy, 25. Melbourne, sunny and 19. Hobart, partly cloudy, 17. And Sydney, showers increasing and 22 degrees.
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15: That's 133-693.
16: Okay, blank quiz, and Troy's on the line from the Central Coast. Hi there, Troy.
17: Hi there.
16: Number three for you, Troy. Only 8 questions to get the prize. At number three, the Queensland Sport and Olympic Games Minister blank has stepped aside amid claims he enrolled to vote in last year's federal election using a staffer's address instead of his own address. What's his name?
17: I'm going to go Andrew Powell.
16: No, it's not. No. It's a male. It's big news across the nation, but coming out of Queensland. Mark in Stall. Hi, Mark. Do you know the answer?
18: No, I don't, Pat. Back of the queue.
16: Back of the queue. 133-693. Mark knows how to do it. It's a rolling quiz, which means last question gets the prize. So phone back and join the queue. 133-693. Karen's on the line. Hi, Karen.
19: Hey.
16: Hello, Karen. So number three, this Queensland Sport and Olympic Games Minister that's in hot water. What's his name?
19: Timander
16: at number three. Number four, Karen. The blank quiz relating to a news story of the week. A farm stay in Busselton is the proud new owner of Western Australia's first ever pair of blanking goats. It's a US breed and they have a condition. They're blanking goats, a US breed. The very first pair in WA has come to Busselton. Blanking goats.
19: Singing
16: goats. Oh, that's a nice guess, but it's not that, Karen. Nice one. Vanessa is on the line. Yes. Hi, Vanessa.
20: Good morning. I don't know. Sorry.
16: Okay, so blanking goats. You want to go? It's a US breed. It's a breeding pair, so there'll be some more. Just look at the news article here. Okay, Leanne. Hi, Leanne.
21: Hi, Pat and Ethan. I got it right this time.
16: Yeah.
21: Would it be fainting goats?
16: Fainting goats, the US breed that has a hereditary condition where their legs seize up when they get excited, a bit like me.
21: It's funny as when you see them.
16: Is that faint. Right? Oh, how funny.
21: Oh, yeah.
16: Okay. All right, number five for you there, Leanne. Number five. So we're getting there for the quiz. In the news this week, There was talk of a new Netflix documentary. The same team who produced the Beckham documentary are producing this one. It focuses on blank. It includes talk about her relationship with the late INXS frontman Michael Hutchence, saying...
21: Oh, that'd be Kylie Minogue.
16: Kylie Minogue, saying that he was probably the love of my life, she says in this doco.
21: I reckon that's what the devil inside, the devil, better the devil you know is about.
16: Yeah, maybe. There you go. So it's going to be called Kylie on Netflix. Okay, number six. Right. See, what I do sometimes if I'm in a hurry, I just get the news articles and try to remember the blank at the word live on the air. We can do this. Leanne, we'll be fine. So this, they pulled off a dominant win at Eurovision, the song contest during the week, with Dara taking home the prize with her song Bangaranga. Bangaranga. Bangaranga was the song. So what country, what's the blank? What country was Dara from? And they won the Eurovision song contest last weekend with the song Bangaranga. Bangaranga. What country?
21: Bangaranga.
16: Yeah.
21: Was it Austria?
16: Not Austria. Nice guess. Mark in Stall. Hi there, Mark. So Delta didn't do it. Not the Netherlands. No.
2: Baga.
16: Spur in Ocean Grove. So not the Netherlands. Not Austria. What country won the Eurovision Song Contest last weekend with the song Bangaranga?
3: It was Bulgaria.
16: Bulgaria, that's right, with Dara. High-tempo track with some excellent chair dancing. There you go. Delta Goodrum rose up to the ranks, but she couldn't do it, but she had a wonderful performance. Number seven for you here, Sver. How's Ocean Grove going there on the coast?
3: It's pretty brisk. But it's pretty quiet at the moment at this time of the year, so it's nice.
16: Yes. You got it all to yourself, that beautiful part of the world. Okay, so Prince Harry and Meghan Markle celebrated their blank wedding anniversary during the week. He gave her a present. What number wedding anniversary for Harry and Meghan? Have a guess.
3: When they get married. Guess.
16: Yep.
3: I don't know. Let's go 20.
16: Oh, no, it was less than 20 years ago. Maybe it feels like 20 years ago. Remember they got married? It wasn't 20, less than that. Vanessa. Hi, Vanessa.
22: Good morning. Yes, I'm just going to guess 7.
16: Higher than 7. Less than 20, higher than 7. Rob in Richmond. Prince Harry and Meghan Markle celebrated their blank wedding anniversary during the week. What number was it, Rob?
23: Oh, good morning, Patricio. I think it was 8th, wasn't it?
16: 8th it was. And for a bonus, what present? I think, did he give her, Harry gave Meghan some sort of present that she showcased on social media? Or was it when they got, anyway, it was penguins. Them as penguins because it's like penguins that you get.
23: Oh, that's right. Yeah. Two little sort of ornaments or something. Yeah. Were they a certain size or...
16: Yeah, that's right. Dressed as penguins.
23: Because they saw them on their honeymoon or something or other.
16: Yeah, there you go. And he's given it to her for the 8th wedding anniversary. So well, here we are at number 8 for the winning for the prize there. Rob, you're going to do this again. You might want to nominate somebody or take the prize. But anyway, so on this day, 1974, this singer-songwriter was born, Jewel. Jewel was born on this day, 52 today, so the 23rd of May. The singer has had hits with Foolish Games, Hands, Intuition, and You Were Meant For Blank. So Jules, hit song, You Were Meant For Blank. Rob.
23: You Were Meant For Me.
16: There you go. Well done, mate. Congratulations. Oh, he's going to play the song now. Rob.
23: Can we give it to...
16: quickly.
23: Can we give it to Jim? He hasn't been well. He's had some health challenges.
16: Can we do that, Ethan?
23: And so forth.
16: All right, Jimmy, phone up because you got the prize. Now Rob's going to give it to you. And what's the name of the song, Rob?
23: You Were Meant For Me.
16: Yeah, nice song from Jewel.

0: 17 past one, Australia overnight. There's Jewel. And soon you'll see I was meant for you and you were meant for me. Beautiful song there from Jewel, who's celebrating her birthday today, the 23rd of May, Saturday. Born on this day in Utah, 1974, 52 today, US singer-songwriter. The Alaskan raised singer has hits including You Were Meant For Me, Foolish Games, Intuition, Hands and Stand. Jewel is 52 today. We'll go away for a tick and come back with our dating coach, Karina Chapman. Are you staying in a relationship because the thought of moving on is frightening or too much to handle? Karina Chapman will discuss that and explain more after the break. Alex first, our man about town, he's been to see, and so did I actually, we're there together. So we'll discuss the Cirque du Soleil Cousa show that's in Melbourne, and also sport with Andrew Lucas is also coming up, and your calls, 133-693 after this.
1: 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Inspired by his garden makeover, he turned his attention to something else he'd been neglecting for years.
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0: Australia Overnight. Now, staying in a relationship sometimes feels easier than leaving, because walking away from a long-term relationship isn't just emotional. It can be terrifying as well. But our next guest says this could be a trap. It might stop you from finding a true connection or that person that you deserve. Karina Chapman, our program dating expert and founder of Aligned Connections, is back. Hi there, Karina.
12: Hi, Pat.
0: Now, walking away or staying in a relationship just because it feels like you're committed or it's terrifying, make the move if you need to.
12: It does seem to be easier sometimes, you think, to stay than leave. But that is a trap that people fall into. They think, oh, I've already been here for 10 years, 15 years. I've invested this much time. I can't leave now. But unfortunately, staying longer in a relationship doesn't suddenly make it the right relationship for you.
13: Yeah, wow. And you, like a lot of people, I guess you do that. As you put it that way, you're saying, oh, well, there's been 10, 15 years. Lots of time has been invested in a relationship. So the mindset then is you've learnt from this relationship and it's time to move on. So try to find the positive spin in that story.
12: Well, it's more about when you're at that point of should I stay or should I go? Should I stay for the kids? What about finance? What about this? What about that? It seems like a really big, scary step to say I'm going to cut this relationship and change my entire life. So that's why a lot of people do stay, which you can understand. You know, you're blasting your life apart when you're saying no to your relationship, and that can be really difficult for a lot of people.
13: Well, you said it there, you're really blasting your life apart and you're sort of breaking everything down and then rebuilding. So that's right. You know, it's not an easy thing to do. So is there some sort of little checklist in your mind or what you need to feel it. The time comes where you make you take the step and then you don't look back. I guess all those things are something to consider.
12: That's right. And until you get to the point of actually making the decision, that's the hardest thing, you see, because you're deciding, will I keep this life that's familiar to me that I've built and keep the dreams of the future of all the events that were going to happen, you know, our children's marriages that we'd all be at and family holidays, et cetera, et cetera. Am I going to say no to that and say yes to basically a big black hole of the future because suddenly everything you'd planned is gone? So that's why people really struggle with making a decision and why it is such a scary thing to decide to leave a relationship. And sometimes as well, the relationships aren't particularly bad. You've just realised that you're not in alignment anymore, you've grown apart and the romance isn't there, there's no real anything keeping you there except for perhaps finance, children, family, things like that. That are they a good enough reason to stay in a relationship when you're not happy?
13: Just you need the courage just to listen to some of the language of the words that we're using here. You're blasting your life apart. There's the black hole that you're looking at, just a dark, you know, room that you're going into. So, yeah, a lot of courage there to make the move. Don't you reckon, Karina?
12: It does take a lot of courage, but then you have to also think if you stay in an unfulfilling relationship, just because you've spent so much time there or you're afraid, then you're losing more time, more energy and more happiness. And how long do you leave that to go before you maybe put yourself first and think, you know what, I'm going to brave this? Because once you make the decision and you start changing, then things do change and it does get easier, but it's just hard to decide to make that step.
13: Hard to decide. And I think again, that mindset. So you're saying that it's the next chapter. There's that as well. You know, this chapter is closing. And, do you look back with gratitude? Don't you say, look, there was a relationship and we've both, I guess, got value out of the relationship. There was something there, as you say, the family, there's all the good stuff that comes from it. But now it's time to open up a new page or a new chapter. So if you look at it that way, that might soften the blow in a way.
12: Exactly. But the biggest thing that I find that helps people is putting in something to look forward to in the future. So plan some events with friends, some catch-ups, plan a holiday, plan some pampering things, so that you've got something to look forward to and your future doesn't feel like it's empty. And then as time goes on, more things will start filling the future and then you'll feel much more confident as well in the fact that, yes, you had made the right decision. Although it was scary, this is, you know, a better path for you.
13: And often the decision is, even though it's painful, it might be if it's the right thing and you both, you know, for both of you. So that might help as well. It's for not only me in my, you know, to move forward, the other person on the other end too. It's an opportunity for them. They may not see it this way, but don't you think that's another way saying this is what we both need to do, even though it's uncomfortable and painful?
12: I definitely agree with that. And I've had my own experience with this as well, where I was married, we were together for quite a few years. He was a really nice guy. There wasn't anything that was really terrible about him, that's for sure. Lovely family, got on well with all of them, hard worker, lots of positives. But as we went through the relationship, I realised that he couldn't communicate well enough for what I liked. And we had some different interests. And getting a conversation was like, you know, dragging blood from a stone. So, and I realized actually maybe I need something different and maybe we're not the right people for each other, which was a scary realization. But then of course, you know, we've got all this shared history and everything would change. And I did experience that fear of changing my entire life because I knew it would change. But one night I woke up in the middle of the night and I just felt like there was a heavy rock in my chest.
13: Right.
12: And I just knew that I had to change. I had to change this. I had to let it, both of us be free to find people that we are better suited for. So I really did feel it wasn't just for me, but for him as well.
13: Yes.
12: To be able to go and find someone that he connected with much better than what he did with me.
13: Australia Overnight, Karina Chapman, our dating expert and founder of Align Connections, is here. Often, Karina, is it sort of sometimes taking one step forward and a few steps backwards? You say that you woke up in that feeling, think, I need something to change. Sometimes it doesn't just happen like that. You know, there might be a few false starts.
12: No.
13: I think that's part of the process too, I think.
12: Look, there was certainly a lead up to it. Once I realised that there was a problem between us, I thought, well, we'll just go to marriage counselling and get that fixed. No problem, you know, let's go and do it.
13: Yep.
12: So I went along there and the more I went, the more frustrated I was, feeling like we weren't getting anywhere. So they suggested maybe we should have separate sessions. And this woman said to me, maybe you're asking the wrong question.
13: Mm-hmm.
12: I said, what do you mean? And she's like, well, you're asking, you know, how do I make this work? Maybe you need to be asking, do I want to be in this relationship?
13: Yeah.
12: And that was a revelation to me to think that way, like, cause we're all programmed that you get married and that's forever. And to think, oh, hang on a minute. Is this the right person? Maybe fixing this, maybe it's not fixable.
13: Yeah.
12: Maybe we should be free to do something different. So it was quite a process to get to that point. Lots of indecision, lots of fear of the future, fear of the unknown,
13: yes.
12: Even thinking of what you're going to lose because suddenly you've got your in-laws have gone, your nieces, your nephews,
13: yeah.
12: Like, you're losing quite a lot and perhaps couple friends as well can be affected.
13: Yeah.
12: So that's why it is such a big decision. So,
13: yeah.
12: Yes.
13: It affects a lot. I was going to say everything, but yeah, you're right. It sort of, everything goes back to ground zero and you build from there, which has an exciting element too when you sort of look at it, you know, something new ahead. But I think you're right there to ask the first question, how can I make this work? Is the starting point. Surely you're not going to just sort of hit the eject button. It's like the first question you have to ask yourself is, can I make this work? Can I somehow, you know, patch up and repair the relationship?
12: That's right. And both sides have to be willing and they have to be in alignment with their values and their interests and quite a few things. And if that's not happening, if you're growing apart, then perhaps the best course of action is to separate. And to find someone else, both partners, to align with them that they're going to get on much better with in relationships. So, yeah, but, you know, you don't want to hurt someone. You're afraid of hurting people. It's a bit scary starting over.
13: Yep.
12: Perhaps, you know, fear of being alone after, you know, living with someone for many years.
13: Yep.
12: Lots of different things. But you know, lots of people don't stay because they're happy. They stay because of fear. And once you can get over that and have that decision made, then you can branch out and think, okay, I did learn so much from that relationship. I'm grateful that it happened. But now that I know that, you know, these particular things I liked and these things I didn't like, I've got a clearer vision of who might match me in the future.
13: And don't skip into a new relationship straight away. Don't launch into a new relationship straight away, says Karina and Pat.
12: Yes, absolutely, absolutely. Give yourself time because you know what else happens, Pat? You leave a long-term relationship and suddenly you wonder who you actually are. You forget. Sometimes you lose yourself in relationships, so you need that time to find who you are again and then you can say, okay, now I know who I am, what I like, what I don't like, and what I want my life to be, what the vision of the future is, so you can move forward with more confidence. So, yes, it's a great thing to spend some time on self-reflection and a bit of growth so that you connect with the right person next time.
13: 133-693, if you can relate to this and if you can add value to the conversation, we'd love to hear from you. 133-693 on Australia Overnight. Karina Chapman, thanks for being here on the program. Thank you.
12: Always a pleasure. Thanks, Pat.
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13: Australia Overnight, now Nature Bee Power Pollen. 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
29: Exactly, Pat. 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But with our process, potentiation, which is unique to Nature Bee, we can unlock the power of pollen. Because pollen, when you look at it under a microscope, it looks like a walnut. It's got a hard outer cell wall. And our process, potentiation, ruptures that cell wall, making all of that goodness available to your digestive system. So normally, if you were buying store-bought pollen, they would tell you to take 4 to 6 capsules a day to get the benefits. With Nature Bee potentiated power pollen, you only need 2 golden capsules a day to get your share of the good stuff.
13: Right, so it's all there in the name. It's a power pollen because your body's soaking it up quicker. It's got that process of potentiation, so there's more power behind it. Normal bee pollen, as you say, it's got that hard shell, so your body can't get the goodness. So you can use the power pollen, and even the sound of it, Jeff, you know, your body will be soaking up all those nutrients. 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
29: Yep, and you notice the difference. between 15 to 30 days, you'll start to notice that you've got more sustained energy. And you'll find that other things will be working better in your body. Your immune system will be supported. And a lot of people report better sleep, better digestion, improved hair, skin and nails. And it's simply coming from good nutrition.
13: Nature Bee Power Pollen. And thank you for supporting this program. So the code, you've given us a special code here to use online when you go to naturebee.com. So there's a special offer which we've been talking about on the program, which you know, Jeff, it's so 2 months for the price of three. So you can access that. But make sure you use the code RADIO10. Isn't that right, Jeff? Radio 10, 10% off your order. And that's a special thing you're doing for the weekend overnight program. And we love you for it, Jeff. Thank you.
29: Great. Thanks, Pat.
1: Your calls all morning and all across the nation on the weekend edition of Australia Overnight. The text line 0477 693 693. Margaret has texted through, the issue with couples separating. How appalling, anyone with a divorce history to think that they could give advice to others about relationships! Exclamation mark. What credibility do they have to comment? Absolutely none, in capital letters. If anything, they just look foolish doing so. Well, experience is experience. People need to stop analysing and just separate if they don't get along. Move on and accept the bad bed that you made. It's not rocket science, says Margaret on the text. Leanne's on the phone. G'day there, Leanne.
2: Hi, Pat. I think, you know, people grow apart. I mean, it's not all about divorce. Some people just grow apart. They got married like 18 and, you know, there's a lot of baby boomers that split up. My parents, for example. I mean, that woman that said she's not, basically said she's not qualified because she's divorced is garbage, basically.
1: Oh, of course. It's, you know, if you, you could argue she's more qualified.
2: We're not in the dark ages anymore, and I mean, people don't get along. That you fall in lust, and then you think it's love, and it's not.
1: Well, yeah, and people grow apart, all sorts of things,
2: and
1: also people have great relationships, and they stick it out, and it grows, and it sort of changes as you go.
2: But
1: so there's that as well.
2: It can change at any time in a relationship. I mean, you can be in your 80s and you can't stand your wife, and you want to leave, but they don't because they're too established. I know someone that's like that.
1: Well, they have an energy as well. I've seen older couples too that they might bicker or whatever, but they have their own special way of loving each other, I guess, and they rely on each other.
2: Well, this particular one that I know, they have grown very much apart but still live in the same house. Won't get divorced.
1: Yeah. Well, that happens, doesn't it?
2: That's right.
1: And that's what Corinna's talking about making the move and how difficult that is. But her suggestion is that sometimes you need to do that just to make sure that you might find the person that you love. Bruno has ticked through. Does the children, of course, you don't think of the children when it comes to that sort of thing. Of course you do. That's 100%. They need to be front and centre when you make those sorts of decisions. Joanne in WA. Hi, Joanne.
3: Good morning again, Pat. Thanks for taking my call.
1: Okay.
3: Now, Pat, earlier when I rang, and I'm not going to get hung up about this one, I simply stated my opinion and asked, did Elbow legislate? However, what I'm really calling about, Norma from Western Australia, maybe she can't count, but more to the point, she can actually tell me, because it's news to me, how, given that she stated I'm on every radio station, maybe she can actually explain every radio station, because I'd be very interested, Pat.
1: Okay. All right,
3: Joanna.
1: That's
3: all I've called about.
1: No worries. And you and Lady Norma, anybody who phones this radio station is more than welcome. As I explained earlier, this is a talkback station, and this is what we do. You phone up. I mean, I get on and say the number, and thank you for phoning, Joanna. Thanks, Lady Norma. Many people don't. They listen, and they sort of just enjoy the program, but they don't phone. But it's nice to have people who phone. So there's that. I guess it's my job to, as the host, to regulate the flow and maybe have the discussion, maybe cajole it in a certain way if I feel like it's getting, you know, maybe too hard on our Prime Minister. And that's what Lady Norma was saying. She felt like maybe you're a bit harsh on the PM. But you're allowed to have your opinion. And you're not the only one who thinks Albanese, or the text messages coming through, needs to pull his socks up. So you're allowed to say that. And And Lady Norma is also part of the family here at Australia Overnight. So let's not get into a sort of throwing stones at each other as far as that goes, because this is what it's about, you know, people phoning up and also texting on 0477 693 693, like Dave in Cannon Hill talking about Karina Chapman. Hi Pat, trust you well, just tell Karina to ask her partner, do you like pina colada?

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13: Taking your calls across the nation all night and all morning on that number 133693, the weekend edition of Australia Overnight. I'm Pat Panetta. Ethan's here too. 133693, weird science after news of Dr. Carl. How did reptile venom lead to the weight loss drug Ozempic? We'll talk about that more, all that and more with Dr. Carl. We'll talk weird science and also sport with Andrew Lucas, not too far away. Some papers starting to hit the desk here at Australia Overnight. The front pages of tomorrow's papers. So the Herald Sun, the Melbourne Herald Sun front page, tax revolt. Tensions grow in Labor ranks as MPs admit small business will suffer while leaders and founders slam inexperienced Albanese and Jim. Budget bust up is the big headline. Multiple Labor MPs have publicly conceded the Albanese government's tax hit on small businesses needs to be wound back as business leaders intensify attacks on the Prime Minister and Treasurer's inexperience. The front page of the Herald Sun today for Saturday. The Financial Review front page, investors to flee to ETFs and index funds. Front page reads, Treasury has broken its silence to defend controversial changes to the way capital gains tax is applied to shares amid strident criticism

0: will drive investors into safer index funds and deprive riskier mining exploration companies and tech stocks of investment. The Australian Financial Review revealed on Thursday that Treasurer Jim Chalmers' budget changes mean people with a diversified portfolio of individual shares could face tax rates 50% higher than Treasury calculated in the budget analysis it provided to the government. 50% higher. The active funds management industry and traditional stockbrokers have faced structural change in recent years from low-fee exchange-trade funds provided by the likes of Vanguard and BlackRock. So those changes in the budget affecting investors there and driving them away from one category of investments and towards another. The Telegraph, Saturday Telegraph in Sydney, front page, exclusive, tension in Labor ranks as MP concede tax hit hurts small business. So similar story to the Melbourne Herald Sun. Budget revolt is the headline. Multiple Labor MPs have publicly conceded the Albanese government tax hit on small business needs to be wound back. Same story. While New South Wales ministers are privately concerned that Treasurer Jim Chalmers and taxes could hurt Chris Minns in the next state election. Bennelong MP Jerome Laxall told the Sunday Telly more work needs to be done on how changes affect small businesses after Cabinet Secretary Andrew Charlton acknowledged the government was consulting on real concerns and startups. So it seems to be sort of rumbles within the ranks there with the ALP when it comes to those changes to the budget and how it affects small business. And the Courier Mail as well. For the morning, the Brisbane paper, looking at the front pages here, audit reveals state doesn't know where the $1.2 billion in health funding has been spent. Where's the money gone is the headline. A Danbury report has found the state's $1 billion mental health levy is being mismanaged without any evidence of where the money is being spent or how it's affecting Queenslanders. The levy introduced by the former Labor government in 2023 operates as a payroll tax surcharge on businesses and was sold as a dedicated funding stream to boost mental health services, expand treatment and reform the system. But a bombshell Queensland Audit Office report has found Labor failed to establish proper governance for the levy, meaning there was no dedicated department charged with planning, tracking or evaluating how the money was spent, including Treasury. There you go, front page of the Courier Mail in Brisbane today for Saturday, the 23rd of May, and some weather too for your Saturday. In Perth, a sunny day with a max of 18 degrees, right now it's 7 degrees. In Adelaide, a partly cloudy day today, 21 degrees, right now sitting on 14. Melbourne, a mostly sunny day, 19 degrees for Melbourne today. Right now it's 10. Partly cloudy and 17 degrees for Hobart today, currently sitting on 8 degrees here in Hobart. In Canberra, a cloudy day and 17 degrees. Right now it's 9. Wollongong, the showers increasing in 20 degrees. Sydney, showers increasing with a top of 22 degrees. Right now here in Sydney it's 17. In Newcastle, showers and 21, a partly cloudy day for the River City. Brisbane, partly cloudy and 25 degrees. Right now it's 18. Townsville, sunny and 28 degrees. Cairns, a partly cloudy day today for Saturday, 27 degrees. Darwin, mostly sunny, 31. And Alice Springs, a shower or two and 21 degrees. We'll take a break. The news for you just around the corner. Then some weird science with Dr. Carl and also sport with Andrew Lucas all coming up. And your calls, 133-693.
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1: Good morning, I'm Carolee Katsimbanis. The opposition claims Labor's budget is in tatters amid speculation the federal government is considering changes in its tax plan. The government is planning to rein in capital gains and negative gearing concessions and impose a 30% tax on trusts. But it's understood some of the measures may be adjusted in the wake of a growing voter backlash. Liberal leader Angus Taylor says the government should never have made the changes in the first place.
2: When it comes to Labor's toxic taxes, the Prime Minister is scrambling for the exit because he has seen how badly thought through these proposals are, and he's starting to hear the impacts they will have. He didn't think about it beforehand. They hadn't done their homework.
1: However, the Greens say the federal government's tax changes are a step in the right direction, but should go further. They are likely to help the government pass its CGT and negative gearing changes by the end of next month, but Greens Senator Nick McKim says the party support can't be taken for granted.
3: We'll listen to the debate and then we'll work through our processes and we'll work through any discussions that we have across the political spectrum here. But we want to see this package fairer, and we want to see the balance of this package right.
1: Another group of so-called ISIS brides, 7 women and 14 children, have left a camp in Syria and are now believed to be travelling to Australia via Damascus. The federal opposition says they should be and could be prevented from entering Australia by the Albanese government. The Epstein sex scandal that's been engulfing the former Prince Andrew is moving closer to the royal family. Andrew Mountbatten-Windsor is now being investigated by police over potential sex crimes inside his former home, the Royal Lodge. Nine's Europe correspondent Hannah Sinclair says police need more help.
4: Detectives want to speak to a woman who claims that she was taken to the disgraced Royals mansion in Windsor for sexual purposes in 2010. They're also appealing for other potential survivors of Jeffrey Epstein to come forward.
1: Also making news, a replica of the first Qantas plane to fly in Australia will be displayed in Sydney when a long-awaited museum opens its doors. It'll be the centrepiece of an exhibition at the Parramatta Powerhouse focused on humanity's aviation journey. New South Wales Arts Minister John Graham hopes the display will inspire young Australians to get into STEM.
5: We're a country that needs more engineers. I hope some of those kids who come in the door, wherever they're from around the country, will look at this and develop a love of science and engineering. If you're a potential engineer, you'll need to get yourself here to Parramatta to see this exhibition.
1: And experts say invasive nests of fire ants found just days before Brisbane's Greek festival just south of the CBD at Musgrave Park are a timely warning to report any you see. More than 5,000 suspect ant reports have been made in Queensland in the past 12 months.
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1: In the AFL, Richmond beat Essendon by 17 points. Fremantle steamrolled St Kilda in the last quarter to win by 30 points. Now, Caleb Windsor returns to Melbourne's lineup for Sunday's clash against the Western Bulldogs, with Latrell Pickett making way. The Bulldogs making 5 changes, with veteran Adam Treloar among the inclusions for just his second game of the year. NRL, Canterbury Bulldogs snapped a 5-game losing streak, defeating the Storm 30-20 at a wet Accor Stadium. The Bulldogs were trailing 18-6 at halftime before fighting back for their 10-point win. And Super Rugby wins for the Brumbies and the Crusaders.
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1: Now, checking your weather around the country. Canberra, cloudy and a top of 17 after dropping to an overnight low of 5 degrees. Adelaide, partly cloudy and 21. Perth, sunny and 18 degrees. Darwin, mostly sunny, 31. Brisbane, partly cloudy, 25. Melbourne, sunny and 19. Hobart, partly cloudy, 17. And Sydney, showers increasing and 22 degrees.

0: Yep, on Australia Overnight, it's time for some weird science with Dr. Carl, who's back on the program. Hi there, Dr. Carl.
1: Hi, Dr. Pat. Lovely to be with you again.
0: Did you know that reptile venom gave us weight loss drugs? Is this right, Dr. Carl? Tell us more.
1: Yeah, isn't that weird? So you've got reptiles, and it turns out that in the United States of America, there's only one venomous lizard, and it's called the Gila monster. Look up on Google. They're quite pretty, but ugly, but pretty both at the same time. Yeah. About half a meter long, as thick as your arm. Move very slowly, spend 95% of their time underground, and can survive for a long time without food. And the story begins in the 1980s when there was a gut doctor who wanted to pick up a bit of research, and there's also a team with a biochemist who was looking at what saliva from various reptiles did to cells of the pancreas, which by coincidence make the chemical called insulin. Well, they went looking down a pathway and ended up getting some venom from this creature, the Gila monster, which is in the southeast of the USA or in Mexico, just across the border. Yeah. And they found that it was amazingly good at pretending to be like insulin. Right. You know, like in type 1 diabetes, you can't make insulin.
0: Yeah.
1: And then the story went on and on. They tried to market it and people didn't want it. And eventually, they got to the stage of finding that, they could inject it into people. They purified it. And it would work like insulin, but better. So for many people who need insulin injected, the insulin works just fine. They just got to keep on doing it. But there are some people who are on a sort of knife edge. They'll oscillate between too much sugar and too little, and it's really difficult to get exactly the right dose of insulin. And this drug seemed to work better, but they put it to the drug companies. The drug company said, no, we don't care. They still got to inject it. Screw them. And then they went ahead and did a trial, and they found out that there was an accidental side effect of weight loss.
0: Nice.
1: And then they tried to get the drug companies involved, and they said, no, you got to inject it. And then suddenly the drug company said, did you just say weight loss? And then it started heading out into the economy. By the way, the natural version that we humans make, and this is important, the natural version that we humans make is made in the far end of the small intestine, and wait for it, in the brain.
0: Yeah,
1: right, that's kind of weird. Yeah. And it tells insulin to do its thing. And so they started using this, and they found that very quickly it took off as a weight loss drug. And out of a world GDP of 100 trillion, it accounted for nearly 1 trillion in 2024. In other words, nearly 1% of the world's budget was spent researching it, making it, or selling. 1% of the entire world budget helping people lose weight. Mind you, when you go off it, the weight comes back on, and also you end up with a slight problem that there are side effects. All drugs are poisons. What matters is the dose, but there are side effects from it.
0: Yeah.
1: But now they've found that it has another weird side effect that they didn't expect out of nowhere, and a side effect is it can cure your addiction to gambling.
0: Ah, because it talks to the brain. Well,
1: somewhere maybe in the brain. Yeah, you're dead right, but it's definitely working in the brain. And the more we find out about these GLP-1 chemicals, which are basically the same size as insulin, but your natural GLP-1 that you make runs out in about 2 minutes, whereas the ones from the Gila monster, based on them, they're about 50% identical. They last for hours and longer. So we've got this new class of drugs coming down, these GLPs.
0: Wow.
1: And the thing is that we're discovering all these weird good things that it does,
0: yes,
1: and we didn't expect them, and we don't know how it works.
0: Amazing.
1: But then, yeah, but maybe we should do a little talk about look maxing and peptides.
0: You've
1: heard about people doing peptides?
0: Yeah, and the look maxing, yes.
1: Yeah. So this chemical, you know, the Ozempic, the Wegovy, it's a peptide.
0: Right.
1: And now there are people who are doing look maxing things to make themselves look more beautiful.
0: Yeah.
1: And so they take peptides and they go online in social media and say, look at my giant biceps. And you go down and you buy some of my stuff on my homepage and you'll have giant biceps
0: of
1: too.
0: Of course. Yeah.
1: Well, okay. So Have you heard about the three main food groups? The fats, the proteins, and carbohydrates?
0: Yeah, right. Fats, proteins, and carbohydrates, yes.
1: Yep. And then proteins are made of 20 amino acids. Yeah. So they're just combinations. And there's more amino acids, but we humans use roughly only 20. You know about that?
0: Yes.
1: Okay. So if you're looking at a small peptide, the sort that they're selling for look maxing,
0: yep.
1: and it's got 10 different possibilities of each amino acid, there's 20 possibilities for the first one, 20 for the second one, and you multiply 20 by 20 by 20, and you do that 10 times, and you end up with a number of combinations of possible peptides in just 10 amino acids that is larger than the number of stars in the Milky Way.
0: Right. The variety of peptides. Wow.
1: That you can make. Holy right. Mind. And so, you do not have a body that is making these drugs, making them carefully, and is under government supervision. You've got somebody in their basement, they're making these things out, and it might have some of the peptide that somebody claims will put on muscles, and God knows what else it's got in it, and people are having bad side effects from it. So this is my public service announcement to our beloved audience. Mate, if you're taking the peptides from just a influencer, you don't know what you're getting. You might be lucky. I wouldn't touch it. If I'm taking drugs, I'm taking something that comes medically certified. And when it says it's got 10 milligrams, I know firstly it's somewhere between 10.01 and 9.99. Yep. It's really what they say is what you get. And secondly, there's nothing else in it. But when you buy it from an amateur or somebody who's making it in their basement, right. You don't know what you're getting.
0: Part of that what you're saying, you're purchasing these peptides, sure, you don't know what's in there, it's not coming from a medical professional, but there's also, you said there's so many peptides that your body makes, so they may not match or what you need, if you know what I mean. They're just one version of the peptide, and who knows?
1: And the ones that they've made by accident could do good things to you.
0: Right.
1: Or they could do bad things. And guess what? You're in the lottery. You have just joined the lottery. Oh, whereas wow. When I go to the chemist to get some paracetamol or aspirin, I'm really keen that I'm getting only paracetamol and not, for example, some funnel web spider venom or something that, you know? Yeah. I'm fairly careful on that front.
0: Just back on, I'm curious about the gambling addiction and weight loss. So does that mean that, as you say, we don't really know why or how, that the desire to eat is close to the, related to the desire to gamble? I guess they're both compulsions in a way. So is that sort of part of what might be happening?
1: You're dead right. Yeah, okay. There's several parts of the brain called reward centers. And some people who are obese, I'm talking obese, not just overweight, but obese, so you're really overweight. Some people who are obese have what is called a food noise. And so they've had a meal, they're full, but there's some chocolate biscuits on the table and they have to eat them.
0: Yep.
1: You know, like it's right a compulsion. They can't just sort of say, nice chocolate biscuits, see you later. They have to eat them. They're stuck with that. You've got this sort of food noise. And if you suffer from it, it can be something that's not under your control. It's not that you're physically or mentally weak. It's a combination of how the food companies have gone into maximizing ultra-processed food to be so delicious. And in my case, my weakness are the Dorito-type things.
0: Yep.
1: And the Dorito-type drugs, or not drugs, but foods, but I can buy two packets and eat them in one go, and in that one go have more calories than I need in a whole day, but then also I've got virtually zero nutrition. I've got an addiction to them. Yeah. And so what I do is I make sure I've had something to eat before I go to the supermarket. I can see them coming up and I'll walk past them. No, do not tempt me, Satan.
0: Right.
1: So I just walk past them.
0: Another thing.
1: We all deal with our addictions in different ways.
0: Ice cream. What about ice cream? Talking about how humans have created something which is delicious and all the calories are sort of squashed into one thing. Ice cream is an example of that. And that's our next topic. So is ice cream really ice cream or has it turned into a frozen dessert? What's this one about?
1: Well, you can go to the supermarket and you go to the freezer chest and you'll see stuff called ice cream.
0: Yeah.
1: And when you look at it, you'd think that it would follow government standards and has at least 10% dairy milk fat and it must have a weight. And you're thinking, a weight, you know, of at least 110 grams per mil, per 100 mils, and you're thinking, why does it have to have a weight? Because they, you can also find in that same frozen section stuff called Friendly Super Stuffed Frozen Delight or yeah. Heavenly Flash or Freezer Delight
0: yeah.
1: and Frozen Dairy Dessert. And it is not ice cream. They're not legally allowed to use the word ice cream, but it looks like ice cream. Yes, right. And there's a picture of it. And because it's full of air, it's lighter. And you're thinking, okay, but now we're going to use a technical term used in the food industry. Mm. And here comes a technical term. The technical term is mouth feel.
0: Yeah.
1: And so they've got a different mouthfeel because you're eating a lot of air, which is cheaper for them. And how do they get around it? They put in other chemicals like stabilizers. Mm. So classic ice cream has only four ingredients, milk and cream and sugar and vanilla, but there can be an extra 12 ingredients, including corn syrup and whey and thickening agents and stabilizers and hydrocolloids and gums and skim milk.
0: Yeah,
1: and,
0: offal and pig's ears. Yeah. And yeah, right. Yeah,
1: and the trouble with the stabilizers is that they can disrupt the gut bacteria that are essential for your health.
0: Mm.
1: So in your gut, you've got about 40 billion bacteria, which is slightly more than the number of cells that belong to you for courtesy of your parents. And they need to be where they are. And we've evolved for that. And you, if you've got a choice between regular, getting off ice cream for a second, between regular Greek yogurt or Greek style yogurt, when you see Greek style yogurt, it's got virtually the same feel in your mouth. But to make it do that, it's got stabilizers, and the stabilizers interfere with the biodiversity of the bacteria that live in your gut. In other words, avoid the stabilizers.
0: Right.
1: Right. And so these frozen desserts that have got a sort of a rubbery feel, they call them hydrocolloids if you want to impress your friends. They trap the water in microscopic networks and stop the crystals, the ice crystals from growing. And it keeps it remarkably smooth, almost uncannily bouncy and kind of chewy. And then have a look at the packet and it'll say not ice cream, but it'll be frozen dairy dessert.
0: Right.
1: And in fact, there's a court case now going on between Ben and Jerry's in America who sold ice cream of a high quality, and they sold it to a big supplier. And part of the contract was that it will always maintain expensive high quality.
0: Yeah.
1: And now they're saying you've started using things like soybean instead of dairy fat and coconut oils, and you've removed the all natural label because it's not all natural.
0: Yep.
1: And so there's a court case going on.
0: Well,
1: but
0: that,
1: there are lovely ice creams, though.
0: A lot of these big brands become very famous for their quality, and these, whether it be ice cream or whatever, and then another company will buy them and then start to water it down, and then all of a sudden it's not what it used to be.
1: Watering down. They also do this thing called shrinkflation. So in the USA, there's a thing called a pint, and they've changed the pint from 16 ounces to 14 ounces, but they still call it a pint. But what they've done, if they're selling it for the same price, is they've increased the effective price per gram by 1/8. Oh, that's so naughty of them.
0: Dr. Carl, he's here on Australia Overnight. We'll take a break and back with more after this.
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0: musicians peak with their first album. This is interesting. Tell me more.
1: I'll give you a summary.
0: Yeah.
1: Musicians, we're talking pop musicians, spend their whole life making their first album.
0: Yes.
1: So if they release their first album when they're 21, from ages 3 to 20, that's what they've been sort of working towards.
0: Yeah.
1: You spend your whole life making your first album, but only a year making your second one. That's the second album trap, a follow-up that people reckon is not as good as the first one because the first one was really good. So I'll give you four sets of statistics. So, and this is based on looking at the Billboard Top 40, which is, you know, rolling over all the time, as well as Rolling Stone magazine, their top 500 albums for the last 30 years. So with regard to musical artists, the number of albums that they have, 50% of all pop singers that appear in the, you know, the public media only do one album ever. They do one, yeah, and that's it in their entire career. They just do one.
0: Yes.
1: And then the number that do two albums is 17%. Then it drops down, three albums, 10. It drops off. So most bands only do one album.
0: Yeah, yeah.
1: Secondly,
0: as you say, their whole life they've been thinking about it and cultivating it and working on it. So it's been a long run up to that moment. Yeah, I like it.
1: Yeah, and then they've in that, oh, well, the first one was great. Let's get some money and do the second one.
0: Yeah, yeah.
1: And then
0: you
1: the next
0: got that
1: thing
0: same
1: I've
0: process.
1: Got to, no. Then the second thing is the years between when an artist appears in society and when they get an album into the top 500. Okay, so that's that top 500 greatest albums of all time going from 2000 to now. And the number of albums, the time between when they appeared and they had a top 500 album, in 20% of cases, is zero. They release their first album and it goes straight to the top.
0: Mm-hmm.
1: But then if you look at the number of people who take 1 year to get there, it's about 10%. And so if you look at years 1, 2, and 3, about 30% each year altogether take 3 years to get into the top 500 and then it just tails off. So a lot of people get in there with their first album and nothing else. Okay, then I'll give you the third statistic, the age breakdown of the artists at their time when their top 500 album was released, and two-thirds were between 20 and 30 years old. So when they released their first album, they were 20 to 30. And then you look at 30 to 40, maybe 15%, and then it keeps on dropping to about 1%, then it kicks up again after 40. But the overwhelming majority release, you have this wonderful album that appears in the top 500, happens in between 20 and 30. So it's kind of like it's a young person's game, so which is different from the blues. So a lot of pop music today is based on the blues, and I'm a big fan of the American blues and any other country as well. I just love the blues. And they, you know, like I woke up this morning and my orange juice was hot and my coffee was cold and the dog ran away with my partner and the car broke down.
0: Yeah, and I missed the dog very much. That's country music,
1: So, and Western music. So it turns out that, if somebody is, you know, giving up after their first album, or they're breaking into the top 40 or the top 500, or they're creating an all-time classic, overwhelmingly, they're in their 20s. So it does seem that while the blues runs through the decades, pop music is, for artists in their 20s.
0: How interesting. I love it.
1: Isn't that weird?
0: One of my favorite blues songs is B.B. King's The Thrill Is Gone. You know, The Thrill Is Gone.
1: I love B.B. King.
0: Oh, man. Yeah, okay.
1: Well, and his London sessions as well.
0: Okay.
1: No, that was Howling Wolf, sorry.
0: All right. Well, we played this one morning and I got a few calls, so we're going to do it again, Dr. Carl. As we go, he's B.B. King and The Thrill Is Gone on Australia Overnight. Thank you, Dr. Carl. We love your work. Talk to you again next week. Thank you.
1: Thank you so much, Dr. Pat.

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12: Welcome to the weekend edition of Australia Overnight. I'm Pat Panetta as we take your calls across the nation. 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Some popular brands suddenly changed the label from ice cream to frozen dessert with the same old picture and brand name, so you don't really notice. It's no longer classified as real ice cream, says Michael. Holy moly. What's happening to ice cream? Peter in Port Melbourne. G'day, Peter.
13: Hey, good morning. How you going, my man?
12: Yeah, I'm good, Peter.
13: Hey, Pat, that thing you're talking about, the ice cream, if you look at some of those boxes or those cartons, whichever one you buy, actually, some say 1 kilo, some say 1 litre. Mm. And what that scientist guy was saying, I forgot his name, sorry.
12: Dr. Cole, it's Cole.
13: Dr. Cole. The 1 litre one, that's the airy ice cream. You can pick it up with your pinky finger.
12: Right.
13: But the 1 kilo one is the heavier one. Next time you go to the ice cream shop, to a shopping centre, just check it. I think it was the blue packet. Was it Bulla? Bulla ice cream. Lift up a 1 kilo normal ice cream and lift up the 1 litre ice cream.
12: Right.
13: It's actually like 300 grams worth of ice cream in weight. But
12: okay.
13: The space is a litre of space. It's very airy ice cream and very fluffy. It's easier to scoop with a spoon. Then when you try to scoop it up, it's easier. Otherwise, some are rock hard. And sometimes you You try to scoop a bit of ice cream, the whole thing flies off, you know.
12: So which one was Dr. Cole saying was the good one? With the air in it or with the denser one, the 1 kilo or the 1 litre?
13: The airy one. The airy one is the one that's more of a fluffy top of ice cream.
12: And yeah, but is that better for you or worse?
13: Ah, Batman, they asked their questions.
12: Okay, fair enough, I can't remember. Yeah, well, that's what he's saying. He said that, you know, the ingredients have to be, I don't know, whatever, the four ingredients that go into ice cream, not all the chemicals and all the other junk. So you got to be careful.
13: You better off just making yourself if you're too worried about it, Tripp.
12: Yeah,
13: Just another thing, you keep on talking about our friend Albo there. I think our friend Albo has... he's crossed the path with the housing market and the crisis that we have been with prices going up fourfold in 26 years.
12: Mm-hmm.
13: I think going forward, I think we're not going to get the high house price rises like we.
12: Yeah, but that's because the economy's going backwards.
13: Last 6 years.
12: Well, that's because
13: Pat. They're not going backwards. They're stabilizing, and the whole point is, Pat, is that. If you remember when you bought your first house, I'm sorry to use you as an example.
12: Mm-hmm.
13: I used my one as an example. I bought my house, I think it was 2011 or 2012, cost me $600,000. My house now is worth 1.5 in less than 10 years, all right?
12: Yep.
13: Now, if I go again in 10 years' time, that house can be worth $2.5 million. That's not realistic, Trooper. It can't be realistic.
12: Well, over time, value grows.
13: It can't be, Pat. Well, that's the thing, Pat. Once you live in a society the way we live in, of growth every 3 or 4%, why is house prices going at a faster pace? When wages don't go up, don't creep as enough. That's what the example what Jim Chalmers used in 2020 when they, 2000, the year 2000, when they changed the capital gains tax discount. So from 2020 to 2026, houses have gone fourfold. Four times. You can buy a house in the northern suburbs of Melbourne, where I live in, for about $185,000. They're $900,000, Pat. Are they worth $900,000 if it's the same house 20 years ago? It's exactly the same house.
12: Well, because I hear what you're saying.
13: Yes, Pat.
12: There's been growth. Yes, well, there's inflation, there's growth, and the price goes up. I mean, that's what investments do. That's what investment does.
13: The prices are going up is because the government are giving discounts. People are giving discounts. And when you go take out a loan, they use a negative gear money when a person makes over $100,000 combined with their partner. You use the other 10 to 15 grand negative gear money back, so you can buy the other one with the rent coming in.
12: Yeah.
13: And then you're driving up prices. Now, the fact is this, that we live in the free market in Australia. Everywhere else around the world is not as free as what we are, all right? And now, if you keep on going the pace that we're going, every house will be worth $2 to $3 million in 5 or 6, 10 years' time. Our wages are not going to go from $100,000
12: to $300,000. Well, wage growth has to match.
13: Look, well, they don't change, Pat. There's no way.
12: Yep. Okay, of course. If the house prices are rocketing, this is part of the debate. It's out of reach from the average person, and that's the problem, and they're trying to make it more within reach. I guess you've got to ask the question, why are the house prices going backwards? Is it because the economy is flattening, or is it because of strategic sort of positioning by the government, keeping housing within reach? And you call it a discount. It's an incentive to purchase a home and to provide housing and to invest in housing. So it's not a discount. I mean, it's called an incentive. People, you know, you do that in a market, don't you? You create incentive where you want money to flow and you want housing and you want people to have somewhere to live. So you create that incentive. So you say to investors, if you go and build these homes, you'll get a benefit. And they say, oh, that's a good idea. And they go and do it and they put renters in there and then people have places to live. So look, it's quite a, I guess the economy is complicated, is it? Or is it simple? There's a lot of moving parts there. So why are homes 133693? I mean, Peter's point to that, you know, you can't just have prices going up and up, but things do grow in value, don't they? They inflate. And this is part of the thing. You buy a home, you sit on it for 20 years and then inflation and whatever else, and then all of a sudden there's equity in that home. I mean, that's the way it goes, isn't it? But your point is right. We need to keep housing within reach. Can't be too crazy. Ginger is in Queensland. Yay. Hello, Ginger.
14: Did you listen to Tom Gutton's album with the Little Red Rooster?
12: I remember when you were on that show, Ginger, and when you were stuck on the boat. What was that called? Gilligan's Island.
14: Never been on a boat.
12: Oh, okay. Gilligan's Island.
14: Anyway, why I'm ringing you tonight is about the ice cream.
12: Yeah.
14: I don't know if you city folks have heard about it, but there is a Wagyu ice cream. Do you know what Wagyu ice cream is?
12: Is it like the Wagyu beef, the meat? You're joking.
14: Yeah, the meat is made from the Wagyu fat.
12: Oh, that's premium stuff.
14: Yeah, I know. You get it. Oh, well, when I bought three of them.
12: Really?
14: Beautiful. They give it to you in a chocolate cone with the Wagyu ice cream.
12: Right,
14: mate,
12: so where did you get it from?
14: You had to go back for more and more.
12: Really? Wagyu ice cream. Where did you get it from, Ginger? Can we Google that, please?
14: The local show.
12: Right, so not the shop, but the show. It was like a special show.
14: No, it's a family that own Wagyus.
12: Right.
14: And they have got a butcher shop, and they're doing good with the Wagyu meat. Did you hear about the big Wagyu meeting they had in Brisbane?
12: The Wagyu what?
14: Meeting.
12: No.
14: Like the people that breed Wagyu cattle.
12: Oh, I see. Oh, they got together. Gotcha. And had a big meeting. Sold and purchased to Wagyu. Just hit one of the buttons there. We're going to read about Wagyu ice cream here. Let's have a little read about Wagyu ice cream because that sounds good to me. Go to the news stories up the top there. Oh, here we go. That's it. Beef and dairy. No surprises that most food trucks, beef stores 2004. Yeah, right. Beef ice cream and Wagyu. What flavour was it,
14: Daisy? I don't know. Just
12: it was Wagyu. It was meaty.
14: There's some chemical or something that they put in it to take the meat flavour out of the ice cream.
12: Yeah, no, they're using the fat, not the chemical.
14: The chef told me that.
12: And was it expensive?
14: I think it was about $8, but who gives a damn for top quality stuff
12: exactly
14: that you never get every day of the week?
12: It's only money.
14: Yeah. Like a frappe, I think a frappe in a Rome is about $8.90.
12: Here's your theme song.
14: For Macca's.
12: That's all right, so, Ethan. You can take it too.
14: Where do you lay your money at, eh?
12: That's right. Here's your theme song, Ginger. Dun, dun, dun, dun, dun, dun, dun.

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1: Weekend edition of Australia Overnight. Great to have your company. It's Saturday morning, the 23rd of May, 2026. On the text, from Sydney, Steve says, "Hi there, Pat. Just on Dr. Carl's music album statistic on popular music that's for young people aged between 20 and 30. That's probably a big reason why we have the 27 Club and not the 37 Club," says Steve in Sydney. I think you're right there. Rob sending a text saying, "The Albanese government used the platform Create More Housing. In fact, they want to create more revenue to finance their spending and improve the budget figures. Core problem, government spending is growing faster than the private sector. Putting pressure on the private sector, putting more money into the economy, gives the RBA no choice but to raise interest rates." I think you're right there, Roberto. Arthur in West Footscray. Hi, Arthur.
2: Good morning, Pat and Ethan and listeners. Pat, I didn't know that John Travolta's plane was once owned by Frank Sinatra.
1: I didn't know that either.
2: Yeah, it was once owned by Frank Sinatra. They're putting it in the museum. But a couple of things. Before you mentioned, I won't get into politics, but you mentioned where's the money gone. So I'm going to ask a request. When I was DJing alongside Molly Meldrum several years ago, it was the most requested song by Cher. It was her birthday a few nights ago. I didn't get to hear my song, and I was wondering if you could play it if you had the time, please. It was a very well much requested song all night.
1: Well, this for your birthday, was it?
2: No, not my birthday. I just liked the song. It was Cher's birthday a couple of days ago. So she also did a song, Where's the Money Gone? You mentioned that when you were talking politics before. Do you remember?
1: So
2: I was wondering if you could find that song and possibly play it. I haven't
1: Where's
2: heard it.
1: Where's the money
2: while.
1: Gone from Cher? Okay, we'll just dig that one up. What did Sinatra say to John Travolta?

0: Walter when he had his plane and they were doing the transaction. What did Frank Sinatra say to Travolta about the plane?
1: Is this a joke? Because I wouldn't know what he did.
0: No, I'm trying to lead into the song. He said, come fly with me. Come fly.

0: in the blue.
1: Oh, nobody can croon like in swoon like Sinatra. Mark's in Stall. Let's go to Stall now and speak to Mark.
2: Top of the morning, hey. Pat.
1: Hello, Mark.
2: Yeah, well, I launched a clog at that rat-off stool up, but don't worry, it missed the target. You're talking about, I heard everyone talking about Elbo and everything earlier. Mm-hmm. Let's look at all these achieved, great achievement failures. The Voice.
1: I know, yes, well.
2: Give Qantas all those millions of dollars, billions of dollars. Not only that, 275. We're going to have 2 hours free electricity a day to subsidise when EVs, which is the windmills, are uncosted. There's an abandoned one down in Warrnambool. One burnt down the other day. Bolgana burnt down earlier this year. They don't ever mention all of their great achievements they've done. Failures, mind you. They're just throwing $7.5 billion into this black hole they call the Cheltenham SRL.
1: That's
2: when
1: Victorian.
2: They could have built the airport.
1: Oh,
2: run.
1: That's right. That's government money. Federal money into that Victorian government project.
2: And then we've got the defence minister that is so tight. He took $5,000 off a VC recipient when he had a car accident in his personal private car in his own time.
1: Right.
2: It cost $1,000 excess, right, which he charged the taxpayers.
1: Okay.
2: And let's not forget that woman that went to Adelaide and charged $40,000 to go to a party.
1: Yes, that's right. The travel route. Yeah, that's right. You've got a good memory for all that. And look, this is part of what we're talking about. If you just joined us, there's been a suggestion that Anthony Albanese has the honeymoon is over, and that he's peaked as far as, you know, leading the ALP. Sounds harsh, doesn't it? But, you know, these things happen. You know, jumping the shark, as they say, is that possible? I mean, Mark talks about, you know, the Voice. That was a mess and a disaster. Now the unintended consequences of this budget seems to be also blowing up. Can he negotiate his way through that, through the change of position and also the pushback now with these, these changes to the capital gains tax and trusts and these sorts of things? Do they need to be wound back? Are they really that bad? 133-693, the news for you just around the corner. Alex First also joining us. He's gone to see the Cirque du Soleil Cusa. Alex First, he'll tell us all about it. Andrew, our sport reporter, also with a sport update. And we're talking food with Melanie Leonello. We're talking Italian food, all that and more in your calls. 133-693, the weekend edition of Australia Overnight.
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1: Heading to news, Alex First is our man about town. He's gone to see the Cirque du Soleil Couza show. I was there too, so we'll talk about Couza after news with Alex First. Also, Andrew Lucas and sport, AFL, NRL and some rugby with Andrew Lucas. And Italian food made easy with Mel Leonello, lovely chef and young lady. Is that patronising? Anyway, she's going to join us and talk food after news. That's Mel, Italian food.
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6: Hello, I'm Carolee Katsimbanis. A survey commissioned by online business publication Capital Brief shows 43% of voters have rated the federal government's budget as bad. This opinion poll clearly showing support for it is tanking, with speculation changes are on the cards. Prime Minister Anthony Albanese may now consider carving out the 30% tax from discretionary trusts amidst concern it amounts to a death tax.
13: We'll work through the legislation. We've said will be introduced in the second half of the year. On trust, there'll be a consultation period about that, and we made that clear on budget night.
6: Federal Opposition Leader Angus Taylor argues another group of women and children with links to ISIS should be and could actually be stopped from entering Australia. 7 women and 14 children have left a camp in Syria and are travelling to Damascus before flying home, with some potentially facing arrest upon arrival.
14: The government should be doing everything in its power to prevent these people from coming, because they turned their back on our country to support a terrorist organisation, one that has been guilty of extraordinary atrocities, including on Australians.
6: Tributes continue to pour in for a Queenslander who was serving as a Victorian police officer after he died while walking the Inca Trail in Peru. 52-year-old Sergeant Matt Payton joined the Victorian Force in 2009. His wife and 3 children say they are shattered by his death. Federal police are working to track down those responsible after more than 350 kilograms of cocaine and methamphetamine were found inside a generator imported into Sydney from Mexico via Malaysia. A major development in the Andrew Mountbatten Windsor investigation, with local police expanding their misconduct in public office probe to include sexual misconduct. One of the fresh allegations relates to a woman who was allegedly trafficked by Jeffrey Epstein to the UK to have sex with the former prince. UK Trade Minister Chris Bryant says authorities can't reveal all.
15: We have had to be careful about not compromising the police investigation.
6: Also making news, a farm worker who fatally amputated a pensioner's leg in far north Queensland has been found not guilty of murder, but has instead been convicted of manslaughter after accepting $5,000 to remove the man's leg with a circular saw 4 years ago. The court heard the pensioner had been offering locals cash to carry out the surgery for weeks. The Vivid Light Festival, held across Sydney's harbour and CBD, is now marking its 16th year. Despite the rain, crowds turned out for the opening, and there'll be more than 200 events over the next 23 nights with incredible installations, artworks and drone shows. And former Australian Prime Minister Tony Abbott is expected to be elected President of the Liberal Party unopposed when the party's Federal Council meets next weekend.
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6: Canterbury has pulled off a win for the ages against Melbourne in the NRL. Here's Andrew Lucas.
15: The Bulldogs have snapped a five-game losing streak, defeating the Storm 30-20 at a wet Accor Stadium, trailing 18-6 at half-time in front of over 14,000 fans. Matt Birdie inspired a huge fight back from the Bulldogs. The home side tied it up at 20-all before Jethro Winokama and Jacob Carrias crossed late to seal a memorable win. The Bulldogs did lose Jacob Preston to a broken arm. Andrew Lucas at a Stadium.
6: AFL Richmond win Dreamtime at the G by 17 points, beating Essendon 74-56, and Fremantle thumping St Kilda by 30 points, coming from behind 104-74.
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6: Now checking your weather around the country. Canberra, cloudy and a top of 17 after dropping to an overnight low of 5 degrees. Adelaide, partly cloudy and 21. Perth, sunny and 18 degrees. Darwin, mostly sunny, 31. Brisbane, partly cloudy, 25. Melbourne, sunny and 19. Hobart, partly cloudy, 17. And Sydney, showers increasing and 22 degrees.
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1: Australia Overnight, Alex First is our man about town. He's been out and about and he's on the line. Hi there, Alex.
2: G'day, Pat. You've joined me this time again, which is kind of nice. I'm beginning to see that the tall and the short of it, as it were. I've got to ask you because, I mean, I have no problems finding you because you're sort of, you're out there with the tallest of footballers. How tall are you?
1: I'm 198 centimetres.
2: Wow. So,
1: 6'6", I think that is. Yeah.
2: I'm really impressed. And I had a mate of mine who was 6'4". And as you know, I'm sort of pygmy-like. And basically, we used to walk home from school together. And he used to rest his arm on my shoulder. And you could do that readily. You could actually eat your lunch off my head.
1: Oh.
2: I mean, it's fantastic. I could be one of the clowns in Coosa, could I not?
1: I was going to say, we should do our own show.
2: Exactly.
1: You and me. Well, they're pretty talented, Coosa and Cirque du Soleil that we saw during the week. So, yeah, I'm not sure if we get up to that standard.
2: Absolutely. Look, let me give you a few facts and figures because, firstly, I should ask you, you have not seen a Cirque show before, correct?
1: No, or I think I have somewhere along the way. Yeah, no, I have.
2: Ah, okay. So I cannot think of circus that's better that I've ever seen. Can you?
1: Oh, look, no, that's right. It's another level. Absolutely another level. It's wonderful.
2: They've rewritten the rule book when it comes, and I suppose there's no rule book. They invent the rules here. But, boy, what they do, extraordinary. And this actually, I saw this when it first came to Australia, which was in 2016-17. It started in Sydney then and obviously moved to Melbourne. I think it was 2016 in Sydney and then 2017 in Melbourne. Now they've done it the other way around. It's in Melbourne at Flemington Racecourse as we speak, and then it is going to go to Brisbane and Sydney. So, folks, you in those states, you've got the opportunity. If not, travel to see it because it's a brilliant show. And it's the 20th original touring production from Cirque du Soleil. Now, it started in 1984, this circus troupe, in Montreal, Canada. And it's the 11th big top show to visit Australia in 26 years. So there are a few facts and figures. And it's magnificent, isn't it? I mean, it really is about circus. Well, it's an ode to circus, traditional circus.
1: Yes.
2: But it's, I mean, I said before, they have rewritten what's possible in this art form. Extraordinary artistry. Phenomenal acrobatic performances. The clowning is just captivating and the theatrical excellence. And basically it starts before the show because you've got the clowns, don't you, running around, and we're not going to spoil the surprise, but engaging with the audience, correct?
1: Yeah, that's right. It's just everything is thought of, you know, because, of course, the audience is settling in and there's a rumble of noise and people are doing things and they're slowly starting to get you ready with their, you know, as you say, they're out there, the clowns, and it's just starting to build and build and build. It's wonderful.
2: It's 2,500 people in the Grand Chapiteau, which is otherwise known as the Big Top. So it's a packed audience. I couldn't see a spare seat on opening night, which is typical. And, you know, even before the show begins, there are artists from Cirque in terms of a band playing outside. And there is that real sense of excitement. I reckon it's incredibly well organized. So this is sort of cutting edge, the best of the best. And we're talking about not just the acts, but the staging. The costumes, my golly, the makeup, the original music, all of it's blended together seamlessly, quite exquisitely. And I should say that Coosa, the name of the show, inspired by a Sanskrit word, Koza, K-O-Z-A, and Koza means box, chest or treasure. And it was chosen as the title because one of the underlying concepts of this production is the idea of circus in a box. And you know why that is significant with this show? Because there's a jack-in-the-box that kicks Coosa into gear, right?
1: So, yeah.
2: Right, and that's a character. Well, there's a character representing everybody or every man known as the Innocent, and he's flying his kite, and he receives delivery of this striking red box. I mean, it's not a box on the outside, but you unpack it, and there's this box, and out of the box jumps what's called the trickster. And the two of them keep appearing through the rest of this show, and then follows this eye-opening journey of self-discovery through meetings with quirky characters accompanied by musicians and singers. And I suppose you could think about contortionists and aerialists. You've got unicyclists. There are dancing skeletons. I think they're meant to be rats, but I look at them as skeletons. There's a wheel of death.
0: Wow.
2: Wasn't that amazing?
0: You're holding your breath through that.
2: Oh, boy, oh, boy. And chair balancing, like this tower of chairs and a guy doing handstands on top of them, and then feats of derring do on a seesaw or teeter board. And that's just a start. There's silks as well, that sort of woman who wraps herself in silks. Yes. And just that was stunning as well. Yep. So it's all about colour and movement and spectacle, isn't it, Pat? All
0: it
2: about
0: is,
2: those
0: yeah,
2: sorts of 100%. Things.
0: 100%. Yeah, well
2: and
0: said.
2: The crowd. What about the clowns? I mean, yeah. There was a clown king and his court jesters.
0: Yes.
2: And they're the ones that warm up the audience. By the way, they during the show proper, they cajole a patron from the crowd. He's the one that participates in mime with bow and arrow.
0: Yes.
2: And who should they choose on opening night?
0: That's Pat? Right. Jacobson. Jacobson, of course.
2: Yeah.
0: Wonderful comedian.
2: A lauded actor, a front man.
0: Yes.
2: Really good sport.
0: IGA and, commercials. He's in the IGA commercials.
2: I reckon everybody loves Shane Jacobson. You go
0: yeah, they
2: back
0: do.
2: To the
0: he
2: movie.
0: Was wonderful. Now, do you think, anyway, they got him up on stage.
2: Kenny.
0: Well, he's a pro. Yeah, Kenny, that's right. I wondered if you knew he was going to go up there, but either way, it was just so.
2: Who knows? I don't think so, actually. Don't you? I actually thought they. Yeah, I reckon
0: maybe they worded him up a little bit. But,
2: I reckon they did.
0: He was
2: because,
0: really good.
2: I mean, he was so good. He just really went for it, and I loved that about him. And I think we all enjoyed that. And look, over the years, I witnessed and admired many high wire acts, but never liked the foursome in Cooza. Do you remember when there's two wires, right? There's and one immediately above the other. One's about 4.5 meters high. The other about 7.5 meters up, and all four. Of these actors, acrobats really, are on these lines, these two lines at the same time. And most of the act is on the higher of the wires. Really breathtaking stuff. I mean, you're craning your neck just to see up there. And imagine, like it's this extremely tight cord that they are doing all sorts of things on. They're jumping and they're skipping and they're sword fighting. They even lie down on this line and one even manages to jump over another and then a second repeats the feat, but this time jumping over two others, not just one. So that was amazing. But the piece de resistance, I thought this was the best of the best. A couple cycling across this high wire while a third performs acrobatics on a chair that's positioned on a rod fixed on each of the cyclist's shoulders as they move. Yeah. So they're moving across this wire. You've got two bikes on a wire. You've got a rod between them and a bloke on a chair above the rod. Yeah. I mean, seriously, don't try this at home is what I was thinking. You know, extraordinary. And that wheel of death that we mentioned earlier.
0: Yes.
2: Have you seen that before?
0: I have seen the wheel of death before, yes, which is those, how do you describe it? Yes, so there's, it's a large contraption that comes from the top of the tent.
2: The
0: big top. And, it's got the two men on either side and it spins around and it's high and it's dangerous. I have seen that done before, but it's still amazing to see every time you see it.
2: I reckon this seemed to be larger for me than I'd ever seen it. I've seen smaller versions of this and I've seen this many, many times, but it's through their body movements that they build up speed. So they're actually leaping and even skipping both inside and outside the hoops, I'll call them, at either end of the apparatus. So, and you've got, that is just, it takes your breath away. I know immediately behind me, they were gasping. I could actually hear the gasp.
0: Sure. You've got to sort of turn away. You think, oh, because they're skipping on there. They're doing all sorts of stuff. As it's spinning around high in the air, it's just amazing. It's
2: fabulous. And then you've got this muscular gent. I talked about those chairs, 8 chairs, like one on top of the other, creating this 7 meter high tower, and the act builds in intensity the higher this bloke goes. So that's pretty amazing. And then the one that really got to me near the very end of the show, this is another boundary pusher. It involves this seesaw, the teeter board, and performers flung high into the air where they execute, quintuple twisting somersaults. And at some point, then they ramp up the degree of difficulty. They have double and single metal stilts strapped to their legs. and then they're tumbling with those and they somehow land. I don't know how the level of skill required has to be seen to be believed. So all of it performed under the big top, and I love the big top, and it highlights the physical demands, I reckon, that of human performance. I mean, I was thinking about this in the context of what some people can achieve. We've broken the 2 hour, not we, but two athletes have broken the 2 hour mark in the marathon. I reckon they've broken the mark when it comes to what's possible in circus. And it's all about human connection, about exploring concepts of, well, there's fear there. There's identity in this show, recognition. There's power, all of those sorts of things. It doesn't take itself too seriously. I mean, it's undoubtedly a show about ideas. What about the costuming, Pat? I mean, wow. Like, there's so much of it there. And I looked at the figures for that. More than 175 costumes, 160 acts, 1,080 items, including the shoes and the props and the wigs. And the music, well, there's all sorts of different music in this show, isn't there? There's sort of Western pop.
0: Yeah.
2: And, you know, there's full orchestral arrangements. There's
0: sort of Middle Eastern.
2: Yes.
0: Stuff. What's that?
2: That's right. You picked it because it's traditional Indian music.
0: Right. Yeah,
2: so you've got 1970s funk. You've got pop, you've got orchestral, and you've got Indian music. And it all seems to come together. Six members of the band. We've got trumpet, trombone, bass, drums, percussion, sax, electric guitar, and keyboard, and a couple of singers as well. And the stage is dominated. Now, I just thought staging was extraordinary too. There's something, it's a three-tiered tower that moves called a Bataclan. And that moves artists in and out of the spotlight. And it serves as a bandstand, and it's flanked by a couple of curved staircases. And the decoration inspired by Hindu culture, Pakistani buses, and Indian jewellery, if you can believe that. So they've thrown the kitchen sink at it.
0: Yeah.
2: And overlooking this Bataclan, a giant fabric structure known as the Void, printed with motifs drawn from leaves. And that gives it a bit of an organic feel to it. And there are sails that frame the Bataclan open and closing, and they're like the petals of an enormous flower. So just to come up with this concept, all of it's just this feast for the eyes. There's a cast of 53, and I believe they've been drawn from 25 countries. So, wow, they lift the bar on what one can see at any circus. So an astonishing 100 minutes plus a 25-minute interval. Outstanding entertainment, I reckon. Acrobatic, it's artistic, it's all about creative genius, and it's playing under the big top at Flemington Racecourse until the 19th of July. Then it moves to Brisbane from the 1st of August to the 27th of September, and Sydney from the 17th of October to the 13th of December this year. So those three states are getting the lion's share, and folks, you're not going to be disappointed in the show, are you?
0: No, that's right. No. It's one for, well, the families and adults. It's very clever how it's sort of it's inclusive for all ages. That's Cirque du Soleil Couza and Alex First. For more information about Alex and different shows, you can head to his website. ITellYouWhatIThink.com is the website. ITellYouWhatIThink.com. Thanks, Alex. Appreciate it.
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12: All the scores, all the action, all the talking points. 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
0: That's right. Here is Andrew Lucas on Australia Overnight. Andrew, round 12 of the NRL, and the Bulldogs hosted the Storm. So let's start with round 12 of the NRL and talk about that game.
13: Yeah, good morning, Patton. Good morning to all your listeners. That's right, a big win for the Canterbury Bulldogs. Too good for the Melbourne Storm last night at a Core Stadium. 30 points to 20. A very wet night. The rain came teeming down, and full credit for the fans, just over 14,000 that were out there with us with the continuous call team. But the Bulldogs, they trailed 18-6 early. It was a really tough first half. They conceded two early tries to Moses Leo, the Melbourne Storm winger. They also lost Jacob Preston to a broken arm, so they're undermanned. But to the Bulldogs' credit, in the second half, they really fought. It was something that we haven't seen at times over the last sort of 4 or 5 weeks. They've lost five in a row, the Bulldogs, but they really fought. They scored a try just after half-time to Satili Tupanua. They then levelled it up at 20-all with about 20 minutes remaining. And then in the final minutes, Jethro Rinnakama going over to put the Bulldogs ahead in the 72nd minute. And then Jacob Carras back from a knee injury. He barged over to give the Bulldogs that win with a couple of minutes to go. So really, really big win for the Bulldogs. They snapped a five-game losing streak. And, yeah, who knows, it might just kickstart their season. And it's worth remembering both teams had no State of Origin players. Stephen Crichton missing for the Bulldogs, their inspirational captain. And for Melbourne, Cameron Munster, Harry Grant and Trent Liero as well.
0: There you go. As you mentioned, the State of Origin, let's focus on that because that's not too far away either.
13: Yeah, we're not far away. That's right. Only a few days away on Wednesday. Game one. We always love State of Origin and there's plenty of anticipation building. Of course, Queensland coming from behind last year to win 2-1, but we've got game one at a Core Stadium, kickoff at 8:05 local time. And yeah, we saw the teams named on Monday this week and New South Wales, that 20-man side, they've got six potential debutants. And it was great to see James Tedesco, the former captain, selected at fullback coming in. He replaced Dylan Edwards. Many say Dylan Edwards may be a little bit unlucky. You've got Mitchell Moses and Nathan Cleary in the halves. Adam Fanua-Blake, he's playing his first game for New South Wales on Wednesday. Of course, the Origin eligibility changes allows for that. We've got Tolu Kola also making his debut on the wing. And then Isaiah Yeo, he leads the side. And great to see Victor Radley, another one who's benefited from those Origin eligibility changes as well. He'll come off the bench for New South Wales. And then for Queensland, Caelan Ponga at fullback, he's edged out Reece Walsh. Reece Walsh not making Queensland's 20-man squad, so a huge talking point out of that one. And then Sam Walker, he's selected to make his debut at a halfback in the halves alongside the captain, Cameron Munster, and that's because Tom Dearden's out injured as well. So, yeah, both teams, very strong teams. New South Wales going as favourites. It's hard to understand why. It's very even across both teams, and it's just been absolute beauty on Wednesday at Accor Stadium in Sydney.
1: And you can hear it all here, of course, on 2GB and 4BC with the continuous call team. Yeah, it's going to be a big week of State of Origin football in the NRL. What about the AFL? Round 11, Richmond went up against Essendon. That's what happened there?
13: Yeah, both teams unfortunately at the bottom of the ladder, but always a great occasion. Dreamtime at the G and more than 78,000 fans packing into that one. In Richmond, it was the Tigers who got their second win of the season, 10-14-74 over Essendon, 7-14-56, a three-goal win for the Tigers at the G. And Richmond, they led at quarter time by 2 goals. Both teams get 3 goals in the second. Richmond led by 15 at half time. That margin was cut to just 2 goals with 1 quarter remaining. And in the end, Richmond, they were good enough to hold on. But Essendon, unfortunately, they were hit hard by injuries. Matt Gilfy, a hamstring injury early. Sam Durran, a concussion. And Andrew McGrath, a broken jaw as well in the second quarter. So they already had a long injury list coming into this one. Richmond, a few injuries themselves, but that really hurt when you lose 3 players for a lot of the game as well. But Richmond, they managed to get the job done. Jaden Short, he played his 200th game. He kicked a goal and had 30 touches as well. And a little bit of concern for Tom Lynch. He copped a knot to the throat. He actually ended up going to hospital last night after that. So hopefully for Tom's sake, nothing serious. And it's, just a knot to the throat.
1: And Frio taking on St Kilda. So Fremantle and St Kilda in the West.
13: Yeah, big win for Fremantle. But they didn't do it easy in the end. They defeated St Kilda 16-8, 104 to 11-8, 74 over in the West. But St Kilda, they put up a great fight for a lot of it. It's not easy to go over to Optus Stadium and be competitive, and get the win. But St Kilda, they led by a goal at quarter time. They led by a point at half time. And then Fremantle, they just started to show their class in the third quarter. They took a 6-point lead into that three-quarter time break. And St Kilda, they found a lead early on just after three-quarter time, but then Fremantle, they surged home with 6-2 in that final quarter. Jai Miss, he finished with 4 goals. Patrick Boss, 3 goals. And more importantly for the Dockers, it's a club record 10th in a row. It's a 10 in a row, and after losing their first match of the season, they've won their next 10, Frio. And, they've been one of the form teams along with the Sydney Swans towards the top of the table. And to be 10 out of 11 to start the season really, really sets them up well heading into later in the season, the second half, and then the finals.
1: And what about the Super Rugby Pacific? What's happening there?
13: Yeah, a really good clash between two teams, two rivals, but it was the ACT Brumbies, too good for New South Wales Waratahs, 21-14 at Allianz Stadium. Again, wet conditions in Sydney. The Brumbies scored first through Billy Pollard in the 20th minute. They then extended that to 14-0 at halftime. They kept the Waratahs out for that first 40 minutes. The Brumbies then went 21-0, courtesy of Alan Alalatoa, who scored in his 150th game. So a big congratulations to him. And the Waratahs, they didn't get on the board to the 62nd minute, but once they got one, they got another. Matt Jorgensen went over just 7 minutes later. That cut the deficit to 7 points, but in the end, the Brumbies were able to hold on. It pretty much locks them into the finals for this season. And for the Waratahs, very slim chances. They need a lot to go their way now to make it. So, the Brumbies, a 7-point win. And earlier on last night, we had the Crusaders, too good for the Chiefs over in New Zealand, 36-32.
1: Thank you, Andrew. Another great sport report. We appreciate your time here on Australia Overnight. Andrew Lucas, thank you.
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0: Australia But Not, we're talking food with Mel Leonello, the author of Easy Dinners, Easy Italian Dinners, and from My Little Kitchen, and Mel's on the line. Hi there, Mel.
1: Hello, how are you?
0: Good. This is your debut in our food segment here in Australia Overnight, so it's your first time here.
1: Yes, it is.
0: You feel okay?
1: Yeah, feel good.
0: Okay, just checking.
1: Yes.
0: So I'll say that to say that we should really find out a bit about you first. So when I see here My Little Kitchen, is that social media? That's on social media, your account where you do lots of content. Am I guessing that correctly?
1: Yeah, that's right. Nice. So it's called From My Little Kitchen.
0: From My Little Kitchen. And that's really been where you've got lots of traction and people know lots about you because of From My Little Kitchen. Gotcha.
1: Yeah, that's right.
0: What do I see there when I look at it? I have had a quick look at it, but tell our listeners what they can. So it's Italian cooking. It's you showcasing your style of cooking.
1: Yeah, it is. And it's a bit of a mixed bag. So depending on the time of year you come onto my channel, you might see some traditional Italian recipes. You might see some speedier versions. You might see some recipes that take inspiration from traditional Italian cooking, but modernize them and throw in a bit of the everyday that, you know, everybody's kind of got access to at the supermarket. And then come around Christmas time, you will see lots of panettone content.
0: Do you find people because my background's Italian too, and we met at the festival.
1: Yes.
0: At the ricotta festival with That's Amore cheese. So my kids, 2019, or, you know, in that sort of 2016, about there, can't remember how old my kids are now. They're in that range. So when I was growing up, there was this, I wouldn't say embarrassment, but you didn't embrace the culture. You thought you wanted to be, you were Aussie first, and my kids still are. But now there's this fascination with the Italian culture. They want to embrace it more. They want to travel there. Dad, can we get a passport? And can we find out more? So there's a bit, the younger generation are getting really into this.
1: Yeah, I think so. And I can definitely relate to that because I did the exact same thing. So I've got my dual citizenship and my passport. All of that, and I go back, you know, as often as I can. And I actually wrote this book in Italy last year. So it's definitely the place for inspiration. And I think if you've got those cultural roots and that, you do want to see where it all started and go back to that a little more. So I think it's a really nice thing that we're sort of embracing it again and, you know, highlighting it rather than sort of shying away from it.
0: So you were born here though, Mel, yeah? You're sort of Aussie born.
1: Yeah.
0: And then went over there to write the book. And did you spend time with relatives over there, or what was the, how did you do that?
1: My family are in Veneto, which is in the northeast of Italy. So the capital city for the region is Venice. So it's quite different to what people think, you know, or see traditional Italian cooking as. Like, it's got pasta, but certainly not pizza. And it's got a lot of different sorts of foods that I don't think of as mainstream Italian. So we eat a lot of polenta, we eat a lot of dairy.
0: Right.
1: A lot of the meat that we do eat historically should be, you know, sort of more game meat, so like rabbit, quail.
0: Uh-huh.
1: So it's quite different. So I guess that's also another reason that, you know, I've loved going back over the last 15 years, because what I grew up knowing as Italian food is only one tiny little bit of Italian food. Every region has its own, you know, its own heritage and culture. So it's kind of nice to go and experience, you know, Italy in a million different ways.
0: And that's what we can see or learn about in your book, Easy Italian Dinners, the different regions and styles. As you say, we think about, you know, what we have here, this sort of Aussie version of the Italian food, but there's more to it.
1: Yeah, absolutely. So I definitely, you know, I've been back so many times over the years and I've drawn inspiration from everything that, you know, I've learned over the years, and just even walking through the fresh food markets in like tiny little villages and towns. It's just, it's so different to what we have access to here in Australia that it's kind of hard not to, you know, want to get into the kitchen and start cooking up some of that beautiful produce. So a lot of that is showcased in the book itself, but in a way that is manageable and easy and affordable for most people to be able to do.
0: Nice. I was going to ask that. So it's easy to embrace if you framed it in a way where it can be a bit daunting, can't it? As you say, the game meat you're talking about, the fresh produce, I'm thinking, okay, I've got to go get it all. I've got to put it, chop it all up. Got to do all this stuff, but absolutely. It is presented in a way that you can just give it a go.
1: Yeah. And, you know, my background outside of, I guess, social media is I'm a nutritionist, and I work in tertiary education. So I'm a university lecturer, and I see from the public health side of things that, you know, there are challenges that people face on the day to day. You know, we're all time poor. We're very busy. We need fast, quick, healthy things. And so I wanted to tie that into the book as well. So every single savory recipe is actually nutritionally analyzed. So you can see which ones are high in fiber, high in protein, and which ones are, you know, the super affordable options. Yeah. So I wanted to be able to make it really accessible for people to enjoy Italian food, but also to make it within their means.
0: Right, and also for health reasons, that you're a nutritionist as well, so it's got that extra element in the book as well, yeah, because we all need to look after ourselves, so it has that information too.
1: Yeah, absolutely it does. And, you know, a lot of extra virgin olive oil and highlighting, you know, the benefits of a Mediterranean diet. So a lot of, you know, vegetarian or vegetable forward recipes in there as well, and little tweaks if you did want to make them completely vegetarian or plant-based as well. So there's lots of options.
0: Australia Overnight, Mel Leonello is here for our food segment on the program, author of Easy Italian Dinners and From My Little Kitchen, which you can find online, social media, From My Little Kitchen, and $39.99 for a paperback version of the book. I was a chubby little Italian boy, Mel. I had five of us all up, and they were all skinny, but I wasn't because I love pasta. So I'm thinking about your book with the different nutrition and things. So I'll need more protein and more that sort of not get the carbs into me. I'll need to go down that road.
1: Well, you can, but there's nothing wrong with pasta, because funnily enough, when we buy good quality pasta that's made with durum wheat, that type of wheat is actually higher in protein than standard wheat anyway. So if you can sort of have a look on the back of the pasta packet and just choose, just in the supermarket, you don't need to go anywhere special for it. Just choose one that has durum wheat. It has a higher proportion of protein in it. So you're already on the right track there, but you can definitely opt for some of the other recipes that have more legumes or chickpeas as the protein, or you could choose one of the dishes that have meat, chicken, seafood, and those sorts of things in it as well.
0: Can we give an example now? Do you think for listeners, I'm just sort of I don't know if I'm putting you on the spot or not, but what's today's recipe that we could talk about, focus on?
1: Oh my gosh. Okay. Well, what are we feeling like? I feel like it's really hitting soup weather in Melbourne at the moment. I'm absolutely loving.
0: Yeah, you're in Melbourne. This is a national show, but it's getting winter all over the joint. Yes. Okay.
1: So I'm really loving the Tuscan rivoletta soup with Tuscan kale in there. So it's a beautiful vegetarian soup, very easy to put together, but it's really hearty. It's not one of these soups that you sort of eat and you're like, okay, well, where's the rest of dinner? Yeah. It's really substantial. It's got these beautiful golden crispy crunchy croutons that you actually ladle the soup over the top of, so they become chewy within the soup itself. And it's got beautiful flavors from peeled tomatoes in there, and you've got some Tuscan kale. You could use silver beet if you don't have that. It's got some cannellini beans, and then all of your beautiful flavors coming from your aromatics, so garlic and onion. Add a little bit of chili if you want to. I always do because I love the spice. Yeah. But it's just... It's really hitting the spot for me at the moment.
0: Yeah, it sounds awesome. Remember kale, people would say, oh, kale, but I'm actually starting to really like it now. It's got like a peppery sort of rough type, but you know, you get the leafy salad stuff and you feel like it's just all flapping around. The kale's there and you're eating it and it's crunchy.
1: Yes, yeah. And I have to say, I'm not the biggest fan of kale when it's raw or in a salad. That's not my favorite, because I find it a little bit woody sometimes. Yeah. So actually what
0: I'm enjoying,
1: I've included
0: it, the woodiness. I don't know why.
1: No, some people do. Some people
0: the
1: love
0: crunch.
1: It. And yeah, exactly. And I think it's a textural thing. So I've included a little tip in the book, you know, for ingredients like the Tuscan kale that do have that woodiness to them. You know, I've added a little tip where you can actually remove the stalk from it and just use the leaves, and then that will take away that element of it if you don't want it. But if you want to just use the whole vegetable, you can go for it. So there's, you know, there's something for everyone.
0: What are people doing wrong in the kitchen mostly? There's another question with that notice. I mean, just give it a go. Is it test and learn? Do you just sort of have a go? And if it's really bad, do you just throw it out, or you just sort of say, I don't know. You just say, oh, this is, you just called something else, you know, just,
1: well,
0: yeah.
1: I think it depends. You know, I'm a big advocate for just getting into the kitchen and having a go, especially with easy recipes. And I, you know, because I do have that background in nutrition and public health, I wanted to make sure that even if you didn't have, you know, chef-like food skills in the kitchen, or you're not really sure what saute means as opposed to just cook, I wanted you to be able to pick up my recipes and say, yes, okay, that seems manageable. And if you follow the recipe exactly as it is, you will have a at the end of it. So every single instruction in there not only tells you what to do, but it tells you for how long, and then it tells you what the food should be visibly looking like at the end of that sentence, so you know if you can move on to the next sentence. So I've tried to make it really, really fail-proof.
0: And it must be satisfying to get in there. You say fail-proof, you're following it, it's yours, you've made it, and then it's, you know, you could then go, you know, they say, you know, you follow the rules and then you can break some rules as you go and do your own special
1: absolutely.
0: Way. What are people, I guess they're messaging you and interacting on social media. Are they coming to you and saying, oh, I love this and thanks for that? Is there anything that's really hitting home that you're thinking, oh, you know, this recipe is really working well with people?
1: Yes, everybody is making the blonde bolognese at the moment, which is something I actually wasn't going to include in the book. And then I was like, you know what? I love it. So I'm just going to put it in there. It might not be the most favorite for everybody, but I think it's gorgeous. So let's add it in. And that has to be so far the number one remade recipe already.
0: Right. Blonde bolognese. What does that mean?
1: Yeah.
0: No sauce.
1: So no tomatoes. So in Bologna, which is where bolognese sauce is from, so it's in the middle of the north part of Italy, that actually is the birthplace. And tomatoes were not one of the key ingredients traditionally, because Italians didn't get tomatoes until they came over from South America on the trade routes. Oh. So it's actually made with you've got your mince, but then it's flavored with things like pancetta and onion and fennel seeds. So it's a beautiful creamy sauce, but it doesn't have tomatoes in it. So that's your key difference there. And it's just really, really lovely.
0: Awesome. Good on you, Mel. Thank you. As I said earlier, we met at the festival. You were wonderfully there doing your presentations. Now, the book. So you're talking to many people about the book, and how's that all going, promoting this wonderful book?

0: That's right. We want to get you on the radio. We've just done it. Awesome. Well done, Mel. Thank you so much. And for our listeners, Easy Italian Dinners, that's the book. It's Mel or Melanie Leonello. And social media is From My Little Kitchen to pick up that book and find out more about Mel. Thanks for being here in Australia overnight. Thank you.
1: Thanks, Pat.
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0: On 2GB Sydney, 3AW Melbourne, 4BC Brisbane, into 5AA Adelaide, 2CC Canberra and 6PR Perth are relay stations, Ace Radio Network into regional Victoria and across Queensland too with the Resonate broadcasters. This is the weekend edition of Australia Overnight, and today, the 23rd of May, some famous birthdays today. Born on this day, London, England, was Dame Joan Collins. She turns 93 today. Born on this day, 1933, the British actress. She's appeared in many minor movies since 1952, but her biggest career move came when she signed up to appear in the 80s American soapy, and it was, Ethan, Dynasty. Was as Alexis Carrington. Dame Joan Collins was 93 today. I was going to test you there, Ethan, but I thought you're a bit young for Dynasty, but it was a massive show and she's a massive star. John Newcombe having a birthday today, born in Sydney, New South Wales on this day in 1944. That makes him 82 today. The Australian tennis player and coach. He was number one player in the world three times from 70. 71 and 73. He achieved three Wimbledon singles wins, two US singles titles, and six men's doubles wins at Wimbledon with Tony Roche and Ken Fletcher, and many other titles as well. John Newcombe, born in Sydney on this day, 1944.

0: for his 82 today. Also having a birthday, the Australian golfer David Graham, born in Windsor, New South Wales on this day in 1946. He's 80 today. His wins include the Australian Open in 1977, the US PGA Championship in 79, and the US Open in 1981. David Graham is 80 today. Liz Hayes having a birthday too today, the Australian TV news reporter. After training in the print media, she joined Nine Network in 1981 as a news reporter, was the Today co-host from 1986 to 1996. Liz Hayes is having a birthday today. She's 70, born on this day in Taree, New South Wales. Drew Carey, the US comedian, was born on this day in Cleveland, Ohio, and 1958 was the year. Drew Carey is 68 today. Poppy King, the Australian entrepreneur. She built an internationally successful business through her range of lipsticks. You remember, don't you, Poppy King? She's still going strong, of course. 1972 was the year she was born. She's 54 today, born on this day in Melbourne, Victoria. Poppy King turns 54. Jewel, the US singer-songwriter. Many great hits, including You Were Meant For Me, Foolish Games, Intuition and Hands, and also Stand. Jewel is 52 today. And Gracie Otto, having a birthday too today, the Australian actress and director, Gracie Otto, born in Sydney on this day, 1987. Just a babe at 39 today, Gracie Otto. Some of the events on this day, Jimmy Page, the lead guitarist of Led Zeppelin, was fined for smoking a cigarette in the toilet of an aeroplane that set the fire alarm off on this day, 1995. Yep, it's on my list. Jimmy Page set the fire alarm off, and also on this day, $2.75 million in 2006 was paid for by an anonymous bidder for the mobile number 666666. 1, 2, 3, 4, 5, 6, 7 sixes. It's creepy, isn't it? During a charity auction in Qatar, maybe not. 2006 was the year they paid $2.75 million for that mobile phone number. There you go, some famous birthdays and some events happening on this day, Saturday the 23rd of May, 2026.
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0: Okay, almost news time in Australia Overnight, and then we'll hear from Terry Barnes, the week that was in politics, talking about the rise of One Nation and also the revolt against the budget and more when we look at politics from the week with Terry Barnes just around the corner. Oh, this text has come through. Chopped kale fried with cherry tomatoes and mushrooms goes well with fried eggs. Oh, thank you for your text. That's after our food segment with Mel. Okay, news is coming and then we'll hear from Terry Barnes. Yeah.

0: got something to say? Call 6PR 133 882.
1: Good morning, I'm Carolee Katsimbanis. The opposition claims Labor's budget is in tatters amid speculation the federal government is considering changes in its tax plan. The government is planning to rein in capital gains and negative gearing concessions and impose a 30% tax on trusts. But it's understood some of the measures may be adjusted in the wake of a growing voter backlash. Liberal leader Angus Taylor says the government should never have made the changes in the first place.
2: When it comes to Labor's toxic taxes, the Prime Minister is scrambling for the exit because he has seen how badly thought through these proposals are, and he's starting to hear the impacts they will have. He didn't think about it beforehand. They hadn't done their homework.
1: However, the Greens say the federal government's tax changes are a step in the right direction, but should go further. They are likely to help the government pass its CGT and negative gearing changes by the end of next month, but Greens Senator Nick McKim says the party's support can't be taken for granted.
3: We'll listen to the debate and then we'll work through our processes and we'll work through any discussions that we have across the political spectrum here. But we want to see this package fairer, and we want to see the balance of this package right.
1: Another group of so-called ISIS brides, 7 women and 14 children, have left a camp in Syria and are now believed to be travelling to Australia via Damascus. The federal opposition says they should be and could be prevented from entering Australia by the Albanese government. The Epstein sex scandal that's been engulfing the former Prince Andrew is moving closer to the royal family. Andrew Mountbatten-Windsor is now being investigated by police over potential sex crimes inside his former home at the Royal Lodge. Nine's Europe correspondent Hannah Sinclair says police need more help.
4: Detectives want to speak to a woman who claims that she was taken to the disgraced royal's mansion in Windsor for sexual purposes in 2010. They're also appealing for other potential survivors of Jeffrey Epstein to come forward.
1: Also making news, a replica of the first Qantas plane to fly in Australia will be displayed in Sydney when a long-awaited museum opens its doors. It'll be the centrepiece of an exhibition at the Parramatta Powerhouse focused on humanity's aviation journey. New South Wales Arts Minister John Graham hopes the display will inspire young Australians to get into STEM.
5: We're a country that needs more engineers. I hope some of those kids who come in the door, wherever they're from around the country, will look at this and develop a love of science and engineering. If you're a potential engineer, you'll need to get yourself here to Parramatta to see this exhibition.
1: And experts say invasive nests of fire ants found just days before Brisbane's Greek festival just south of the CBD at Musgrave Park are a timely warning to report any you see. More than 5,000 suspect ant reports have been made in Queensland in the past 12 months.
0: With the 6PR app, you have the power of 6PR in the palm of your hand. So add it to your phone now. Perth 6PR.
1: In the AFL, Richmond beat Essendon by 17 points. Fremantle steamrolled St Kilda in the last quarter to win by 30 points. Now, Caleb Windsor returns to Melbourne's lineup for Sunday's clash against the Western Bulldogs, with Latrell Pickett making way. The Bulldogs making 5 changes, with veteran Adam Treloar among the inclusions for just his second game of the year. NRL, Canterbury Bulldogs snapped a 5-game losing streak, defeating the Storm 30-20 at a wet Accor Stadium. The Bulldogs were trailing 18-6 at halftime before fighting back for their 10-point win. And Super Rugby wins for the Brumbies and the Crusaders.
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1: Now, checking your weather around the country. Canberra, cloudy and a top of 17 after dropping to an overnight low of 5 degrees. Adelaide, partly cloudy and 21. Perth, sunny and 18 degrees. Darwin, mostly sunny, 31. Brisbane, partly cloudy, 25. Melbourne, sunny and 19. Hobart, partly cloudy, 17. And Sydney, showers increasing and 22 degrees.
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14: Australia Overnight, the week that was in politics with Terry Barnes. Hi there, Terry.
15: Good morning, Pat. How are you going?
14: Going well. One Nation polling during the week. They're going from strength to strength. And, Pauline Hanson seems to be on a bit of a roll, a bit of a rocky road along the way, a confrontation with the media that we can talk about as well. But what's going on with One Nation? Is this surge a real thing?
15: Well, certainly, I think post-budget, One Nation seems to be the beneficiary of it. Not the Liberal Party, not the National Party, but One Nation. And certainly there's a poll in the Australian Financial Review today that is basically showing that One Nation has hit the front in terms of voting intention, but also in terms of picking up seats. If the election was held today, it estimates that One Nation pick up 59 seats, and the Liberal Party would be wiped out in all but three states. National Party would be wiped out altogether, and that technically or feasibly, One Nation with those 59 seats, with the rump of the Liberals, I could get actually close to forming government, believe it or not. So whether that's going to be the result when the election's eventually called and held is another thing. I still personally think that this is a bubble and it will burst, but at the moment the surge is on.
14: So you're saying it's a bubble that'll burst, but of course they've got a lot to be confident about now, One Nation. Why is it happening now? Why is the Liberal Party falling away so quickly and this surge of One Nation?
15: Well, I think the shambolic performance of Liberals in the 2025 election campaign, a year ago now, really highlighted the fact that when it came to it, the Liberals or the coalition had no real clear policy ideas of its own. It Me Too'd a lot of what Labor put up. What it suggested, what it proposed was pretty ordinary. And really, I think since losing election 2022, the Liberal Party in particular has forgotten what it stands for. And it's forgotten the basic values on which it was founded by Sir Robert Menzies, particularly in relation to smaller government, lower tax, greater personal choice and responsibility. But certainly One Nation, I think Pauline Hanson's been bleating about the same sort of issues for 30 years, But what, as they say, whatever you do say about her, she's been consistent, and she's particularly in terms of migration and immigration generally, but generally I think in terms of just what she has been on about, it's now being vindicated by the state of the economy, by the state of housing affordability and housing access, and certainly by the surge in immigration that we've had since COVID.
14: So she knows her voter, and she's been consistent over that that time. You say that her she's been vindicated with the current environment, and people tend to agree with her. So it seems like it just seems to be all heading in the right direction for One Nation.
15: Well, I don't know if she knows her voter as much as voters know her, and particularly disillusioned coalition voters who are absolutely jack of the Liberal Party and the National Party and think, well, hold on. I mean, whatever you say about Pauline Hanson, she's been consistent. We know what she stands for. It's actually more or less what we stand for in, or believe in. And of course, people are now giving her a second look, a very serious second look. And if that bubble doesn't burst and those polls are right, I mean, One Nation could be within range of government in the, at the next election. And if they do succeed, have the chance of setting up a platform for the election after that if they don't win in 2028.
14: Interesting that you say that the people benefiting the most post-budget is One Nation, because there's that widespread revolt, especially when it comes to capital gains tax, and the memes, the AI memes, sending up Albanese during the week. I mean, he was targeting the younger voter. They're not so keen on some of the changes he's made. So let's talk about the unintended consequences of this budget.
15: Yes, well, where do we start? There seems so many. And yes, when I say that One Nation's beneficiary, they're not doing the hard yards. They're not doing the picking apart of the Labor budget. They're not putting alternative policies of their own really on the table. The one who's doing that is the Liberal leader, Angus Taylor, who in his budget reply actually, you know, as I think we all know now, put down some very, I think, very good ideas in relation to ending bracket creep in particular and getting the tax system sorted out in relation to personal income tax. So game on there, but he's not so far getting any bounce in the polls as a result of his, well, I think both his efforts in terms of holding the government to account, but also putting alternative policy down there. So Pauline Hanson is winning each which way. And of course, it's not just Liberal and National Party votes that she's hoovering up. It's also Labor Party votes, because if you look at the primary vote for Labor, it's down in the 20s, which is, well, in the olden days, that would have been absolutely unelectable. But now it could be enough to get a government majority in the House of Representatives. In terms of particularly the capital gains tax changes and the trust changes as well in terms of taxing trusts, there have been, well, unintentional consequences picked up or identified by a whole raft of interests who are not the usual suspects when it comes to the political attack on a budget. We're talking about investors, we're talking about entrepreneurs and startup people. We're talking about, the youngsters who you know, the millennials, Generation Zs, who's, well, their investments across the board, not just in terms of housing where they said to aspire to, but if they're not going to get wealth through owning a house or property, they're going to get wealth through investments, for instance, and they're caught up with the capital gains tax changes. But if somebody carks it and has a testamentary trust in terms of effectively distributing the assets of a dead person through a trust, that would be taxed. So the coalition particularly has been characterising that, I think successfully, as a death tax. But the biggest criticism of the budget didn't come from the coalition or the conservative side of politics at all. It actually came from New South Wales Premier Chris Minns, who really sent a very clear message that he thought that bracket creep was the real challenge of our taxation time, and that the rate of personal income tax, particularly the top marginal rate of personal income tax, which is set at just $190,000, was too low. And as he pointed out, I think, during the week, that effectively it means that if you're on the top marginal rate, so Monday, Tuesday and half of Wednesday, you work for yourself, and the other half of Wednesday to Friday, you work for the government. And that's not exactly a way to, well, incentivise people to work hard and accumulate wealth, is it?
14: It's just so essential that this tax reform, as you mentioned, budget creep, tax bracket creep there. Why didn't the current government get in there and fix that? That's a real problem.
15: Saying that it costs too much. It can cost hundreds of billions of dollars over time. But the point about it is, it can be costly. It can be inflationary, as the Treasurer Jim Chalmers has been saying. But the other side of it is, if it's used to discipline government spending by reining in the willingness to write checks hither and thither all over the place, offer lots of free stuff worth billions, and certainly still spend on programs such as Medicare, such as the NDIS, such as defence, in a big and undisciplined way. If you basically have your sales trimmed by bracket creep removal, the tax indexation, that you're going to spend less, you're going to be more disciplined. I mean, you have to go back to the John Howard, Peter Costello days, I think, to see fiscal discipline from a government of either side of politics. And certainly I think Angus Taylor's picked up on that. Chris Minns has backed Angus Taylor, though he didn't obviously put it that way. And certainly I think the Prime Minister and the Treasurer look increasingly isolated, and particularly in terms of some of those changes around CGT and the trust. I mean, the speculation is whether they'll tweak what they put on the table with the budget to get it through Parliament starting from next Monday.
14: So you're saying the current government, if I heard correctly, aren't fixing bracket creep because if you leave it, they'll gather more tax because of it. No indexation.
15: Got it in one.
14: Okay. That's a bit sneaky.
15: Well, sneaky, but both sides of politics have done it. I think if Peter Dutton had promised what Angus Taylor promised last week a year ago, the coalition could well have been in government now. But no. I think it's a bold throw of the dice by Angus Taylor, and of course he's really under the pump because he's got Labor on one side and One Nation on the other, and he had to do something to get the initiative back. But so far it hasn't showed up in the polls as a win for him.
14: We spoke about the projections in the budget being way too rosy and, in favour of the government, and the unemployment figures out this week already are out of line with those projections. Is that right, that they're sort of, Jim Chalmers is sort of guessing that it'll be at a certain level and inflation will come down and all these sort of magical ideas, which aren't going to happen, to make the budget look better, and already it's out of whack?
15: Well, Treasurer and the Treasury go, in terms of the Reserve Bank's forecast and predictions and estimates, the 4.1% unemployment rate we got for last month is actually more in line with the RBA rather than the Treasury. So the question, I think, is the whole budget based on pretty, so as you put it, rosy assumptions, particularly in relation to inflation, particularly in relation to unemployment and productivity. So my sense is that they have overcooked the pudding, they've over-egged it, and it's likely to, explode in their face.
14: And Mr. Albanese, who likes to be everybody's friend, he has to now talk to the Greens and start to get it through the Senate. That's going to be a problem as well, because the Greens are never happy and they always want these sort of pie-in-the-sky ideas. How will he negotiate through that?
15: Well, actually, I don't think that's going to be so hard. I think the Greens are on the same page in relation to CGT, in relation to negative gearing, and certainly they would hate the idea of trust of any sort. And tax, they would say it's taxing the rich. But I can see them wanting tweaks to what's being put on the table in the budget to get some wins for them on the way through. But I think it's important for the coalition, especially, to take the fight up to Labor, even though they know they're going to get voted down in both the House and the Senate, so that they can actually send clear messages about what the government is doing and how wrong it is, but also spruik what they want to put on the table in relation particularly to tax reform and bracket creep.
14: 133-693 to join the conversation. And thank you, Terry. It's always a pleasure having you on. Thank you for your segment again, The Week That Was in Politics with Terry Barnes.
15: Thanks, Pat.
16: 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The OG Baconator. 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
14: And Peter in Chelsea, thanks for being patient there, Peter.
26: Oh, g'day. I just want to say, gee whiz, why wouldn't you not vote for One Nation? I'm just sick of Labor and Liberal. They're just a joke. I mean, seriously, I'm a bit of a swinging voter. I mean, you've got Albanese and Liberal. Look, please don't cut me off. Let me have my say. But, you know, I mean, like, look at the migration, all the people that are coming in, and a lot of them are lovely people. They really are. And I worked for a blue-chip company. I've been working for over 30 years there, and I'm telling you, 85% of them will be from a third-world country. And most of them are lovely people, but when push comes to shove, I mean, like, you get cut out of all the OT and all that stuff, you know, one of the blokes there... He wouldn't talk to me because America bombed Iran. I mean, what's that to do with me? You know, I mean, like.
14: You don't have to be.
26: There is lovely people there, but yeah. Hang on. Why would you vote for Angus Taylor? He bought land in Sydney, $3 million. No, he bought land in Sydney. Then the Sydney government wanted the land back to build their airport, and it got valued at $3 million, and he got $30 million for it. How did that happen? He got pulled up in Parliament about it, and he wanted to jump the table and belt the Labor lady that went off at him.
14: Right. Well, there you go, Peter. Yes, the feeling towards One Nation, I think, is exactly that. People feel fed up with the major parties, and Pauline Hanson's had the consistent message over 20 years, and it's starting to really hit home. People know who Pauline Hanson is, of course, because she's been there and been consistent, and immigration is one of those issues that people are agreeing with. And sort of, so a variety of reasons. Yeah, fed up with the major parties and various ideas which have been presented over the last 20 years have been vindicated, I guess, and people are moving towards the party. Now the text line 0477 693 693. Morning, Pat. Terry called you Tone. Did he? As in Tony? I don't think he did. Do you fully understand bracket creep, Pat? Well, as you make more money, you move into the next tax bracket. It needs to be adjusted. So you're paying more tax. So as you earn more, you creep into the next tax bracket. I'm not sure why you're asking me that. I don't know it inside out, but it's a pretty basic sort of concept that needs to be adjusted because people are losing money through bracket creep. You're creeping into the next tax bracket. The numbers have been there for a long time, and it needs to be adjusted. What about Tony in Canberra? Hi, Tony.
2: Hi there, Pat. What are we doing up at this time in the morning? Oh, that's right, you get paid for it, don't you?
14: Well, I do. Do you?
2: Yeah.
14: Are you working? No,
2: I'm a pensioner, so I've got some free time, I guess. Look, a couple of points. Just regarding Terry's claim about the fiscal discipline of the Howard government. Now, there was a report. So it rings bells from about 7 or 10 years ago, and there was an analysis of all Australian government budgets over, a long time. And they found that the Howard Costello government was the highest spending Australian government up to that point. So I'd like Terry to sort of maybe next time to justify his claim that the Howard government showed serious fiscal discipline. They had the advantage of the mining boom at that stage, and they were reaping massive rewards from that. So yes, they could spend, undoubtedly. But obviously Terry's coming from a background in that government, so
14: perhaps he did work for that government. But you just said it there, Tony. If you've got the money, you spend. You grow, of course. Governments are supposed to plan and spend and build infrastructure and, create what we've got here. That's what they're there for. So if the mining revenue's coming through and you're being responsible with that money, that's the job of a government. If you're being irresponsible with the money, that you're doing the complete opposite. Pat, you only pay additional tax with the amount that's entered into the new tax bracket. Yeah, okay, fair enough then. But the upside is that you've had a pay rise. Someone's very positive there. Yeah, sure, you get a pay rise. But you might have heard Terry talk about the way the tax system's set up. You're working 3 days a week, or the point was made by Chris Minns, maybe somebody. 3 days a week for the government. So Monday, Tuesday, half a Wednesday, you're giving that money away. Now, yes, we all need to contribute. Sure. That's we're sort of in a society where we support each other. But there are limits, aren't there? We need to create an incentive. And do you really want to be giving away 2.5 days a week to somebody else when it could be structured in a way where maybe just 2 days and you can keep the other half day? Brendan is here. Good day, Brendan.
3: Good morning, Pat. That previous bloke, it's better to spend money that you've earned, not spend money that you've gone out and borrowed at an incredibly high interest rates, like Jacinta and her mob have gone and done. I mean, we're already nearly $200 billion in debt and getting worse. And, this budget last week was a perfect example of wealth distribution that the focus would be proud of, no?
14: Yeah, well, that's right. I mean, you've got to spend money when you've got it. And if you're sort of going into debt, I mean, that's an easy equation to work out because you need to pay it back. And you mentioned the Victorian government, which is, the interest is to, it'll blow your mind. And it's a load that we'll have to carry for a long, long time. Thank you for your call. James Ward from drive.com.au will join us very soon and we'll talk about the various rules. We'll unpack the various rules when it comes to parking in a loading zone around the nation. And also if you're looking for, so James Ward very soon, if you're looking for something fun to do this weekend, you're in luck because Olympia Kratowski is the queen of the weekend. She has a list of fun things to do. We'll speak to Olympia after the 5 a.m. news. And also she's got a very keen eye, Olympia's observation also on the way. And your calls 133-693 with James Ward after this.
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14: And James is in Perth. Hi there, James.
30: Hi, Pat. Now you're going into a new segment, so I'll be very quick. Just wanted to say the analogy of working 2.5 days and for the government for 2 days, etc., is a whole lot of hogwash. We work 5 days, we earn our income, and as a result of earning our income, we're forced to pay a tax. We can't break it up into what days we work. What a load of crap. Sorry, Pat.
14: Well, it's just a way of giving an example of the amount of tax you're paying. I know we're not breaking up the days, but if you went to the end of the year and you made $120,000 and $60,000 of that has gone to tax, you can then sort of, you know, do the maths and say, well, that's actually 2.5 days a week. that I worked for that I gave away to. So I went to work, I got up and I worked all day, and the government has taken it and put it into their coffers. That's the it's just a simple way of explaining the amount of tax you're paying. So it's not sort of to be taken literally, if you know what I mean. But if you...
30: Okay, they've been doing it for 100 years, Pat.
14: Doing what for 100 years?
30: Oh, no, we pay tax. We pay tax on our...
14: I'm not saying we shouldn't pay tax. Yeah, we've been doing it for 100 years, of course.
30: I'm going to be quick. I'm just saying, and I'm not being rude. No. I just can't see the analogy or the putting together the number of dollars we earn, the amount of tax we paid, and the number of days we pay, cutting it down to number of days.
14: All right, fair
30: enough.
14: That's
30: all I have to say. Thanks very much, Pat.
14: Thank you, James. No worries. It's just a way of sort of highlighting. Sometimes you do things a bit in an abstract way or a simple way to paint pictures in people's minds. The Howard Costello government paid off the $96 billion debt completely, which was left by the previous government after 4 years of the Albanese government. Have a look at the current debt, says this text. On Min's assertion, we'd all be paying a 50% tax rate. And if you want facts, don't refer to Terry, says that text. Time to speak to James Ward.

0: And it's time to talk motoring in cars on Australia Overnight with James Ward from drive.com.au. Hi there, James.
1: G'day, mate. How are you?
0: Going well. Parking in a loading zone at the front of this building, when I used to be full-time here, I would have to, this is at the radio station here, at headquarters for Australia Overnight, I'd have to sort of, yeah, sometimes quickly come upstairs and I would use the loading zone. I can't remember. I got told off one time. I thought I could anyway. So can you park in a loading zone is the question.
1: Yeah, so there are some weird rules around the country, and it's like all these things. It's not one rule depending on where you are. And look, basically, loading zones are exactly that. They're designed for vehicles that are dropping off or picking up as a matter of work. But in New South Wales, for example, you can stop in a loading zone just in your normal car, but you don't get out. It's basically a stop to either drop off or pick up passengers. So if you're meeting a mate, he's popping out of the movie theater and there's a loading zone, you're allowed to stop there and let them get in the car. But also for Ubers and things like that, they're allowed to drop off and pick up people from loading zones. In Victoria, though, you are not allowed to stop in a loading zone if you're in a regular car. But those rules are pretty similar in Queensland as well, in that you can stop in a loading zone if you're picking up passengers, but also if you're picking up goods. So say, for example, you're going to the post office to pick up your Amazon parcel that's been delivered. Yep. You can, in your regular hatchback, stop in the loading zone, go in and get your parcel and come back. But what you've got to remember is the time limits on loading zones absolutely are rock solid. So if it says a 15-minute loading zone, you've got 15 minutes. Yep. And a lot of these things now have pressure plates in the road so that the parking inspector can actually find out how long you've been there. It doesn't have the old chalk on the tire anymore.
0: Yes. Right, but those pressure plates, what they sent is there's like a central area that has the data coming through or something?
1: Yeah, the council-based parking system. So if there's meters and things, the meters can record how long someone's... So that it's that whole thing, even if you're not talking loading zones, if you're pulling up in a one-hour park, but you arrive there and in the car on a phone call for 20 minutes and then go and shop for an hour, you're technically 20 minutes over your thing.
0: Oh, that's right. If I do that, I'll sit in the car for a bit, I'll phone call or make some notes and things if I'm there early, but I have to be...
1: So you've got to be careful with that.
0: Right, but if the car's on... Is the pressure thing anyway?
1: No. It's the pressure on the thing. It doesn't matter if the car's on or whatever. Like, you have technically stopped in that park and the meter's running. But here you go, with loading zones. So we talked about regular cars, just in your normal car. But the question we get asked all the time, what if you are driving a ute? Because a ute is technically a light commercial vehicle. It's sold as one. It's registered as one. And there are some pretty strict rules. So you've got a sedan, a hatchback, or a station wagon. And as we've said, in Victoria, for example, you can't stop in one. But if you've got signage on your car, so if you've got Pat's Delivery Service on your car, you are allowed to use that vehicle as a goods-carrying vehicle. However, and this is getting really kind of strict, it can't be like a magnet that you put on the car and then pull off on weekends when you're, running the car around normally. Right. It actually has to be proper vinyl, proper stick-on signage that you can't remove. So there is that. But if you're in a ute...
0: Are we surprised that Victoria has the most convoluted rules around this? Every little detail about nothing.
1: No, we are not.
0: Why am I not surprised? But anyway, okay.
1: But if you're 14 and it's a stolen car, you can park wherever you want and get no penalty for it in Victoria.
0: Yes.
1: Here's the one that is kind of interesting to a lot of people, sort of the weird loophole. If you are in a ute, which is a goods carrying vehicle, technically you are allowed to use a loading zone. Now you can't go over the time limit. So if it's a 15-minute loading, you are there to, and again, if you're just popping to see a mate for a coffee and you're either seen leaving your car carrying nothing and return to your car carrying nothing, as in you are not dropping off or picking up, you can be fined. And you're popping to pick up your parcel from Australia Post or you're dropping something to a mate's place and you're parking in a loading zone, you can do that if you drive a ute. Even
0: but
1: if you're not
0: watch you walk
1: a delivery
0: in and out.
1: Driver.
0: If you walk out and the inspector says you didn't drop anything off, you say, well, hang on a tick. How do you
1: This
0: know?
1: Is the rules. This is the $64,000 question, right? You can park in the loading zone. You also need to have your wits about you. And, you know, you can say, if old mate, the inspector goes, you're not carrying it, therefore, you're not doing it. You say, well, I dropped something off.
0: Of course.
1: And if they say, but I didn't see you carrying anything, if anyone listening, just tell them you had a USB drive that you were passing on stuff. Not, so, yeah. You know,
0: we're not encouraging people, but I'm just saying, how do you police it? It's just my question. You know, make these rules.
1: I had an envelope in my pocket that you couldn't. So you can. Just got to be, yeah. But yes, you cannot overstay the time is the key. Okay. So if you stay there for 30 minutes and it's a 15-minute loading zone,
0: it's
1: that's a
0: fact.
1: But if you are in a ute and you pick something, drop something off, you are allowed to use a loading zone for the time that it is a handy loophole. Yeah. If you are in a goods carrying vehicle, if you drive a truck, you're good.
0: Yeah.
1: If you drive
0: a van. But if parking there for 15 minutes, if you're not doing something quickly where you're dropping somebody off or doing anything in a ute,
1: Like if you drive a Hiace or something like that, you're good. Or your vehicle has signage on it. So if you have a station wagon and you've got, you know, Pat's Fruit Shop on the side, technically, that's a goods carrying vehicle. You're using it for business.
0: There you go. Across the nation too, because it has been, a bit vague when it comes to parking in those loading zones. James Ward is here.
1: Do you know what? It's kind of nice to have a loophole every now and then.
0: What, the USB stick thing that you said?
1: Well, yeah, but it's kind of nice that if you do drive a ute, because you know what, you get penalised for driving a ute on the freeways in Melbourne. You get charged for a light commercial vehicle rather than a passenger vehicle in a ute. But if you drive, so say you're driving a Ford Ranger as your family car, you get charged 50% more someone driving a Ford Everest, which is the same car, but it's got seats rather than a tub. But the Everest is considered a passenger vehicle where the ute is considered a light commercial.
0: Yeah, 50% more for what? For road tolls?
1: For the ute.
0: For
1: road tolls.
0: For road tolls. Oh, wow. Gee.
1: Yeah.
0: We'll have to get one of those big Chinese electric ute things that we talk about.
1: Well, actually, funny you mention that. There are two utes that you – actually three – that you can drive that – is the loophole again, because the rule says if it's a cab chassis design, so are you like a Ranger or a Hilux? No, you're buying one with a tub on the back. Tub is technically set to the passenger cabin. But the new LDV Teron 9, the MG U9, and the SsangYong Musso, the tub is not separate. It's a unibody design. So those are considered passenger vehicles. So you're okay in one of them.
0: Uh-huh. If you're buying a car or a ute because you can park in a loading zone, I think you're overthinking it, really. I guess so. It's a loophole. Australia overnight, James Ward is here from drive.com.au. Skipping services. This is a concern. People with cost of living pressures are thinking, well, and this has happened to me, and I reckon many people where the bills are piling up and you're thinking, oh, it's going to be a tough month. Then you get in the car. And you guess what flashes on the dash? Service. You'll need to do a service in 20 days. Like, oh, no. Yeah.
1: Well, and they can be expensive. You know, some brand, if you're out of warranty and all that kind of stuff. But what you need to be mindful of, and look, we've seen this, we've talked about it on the video a number of times, where if you're not looking after car, it's got an oil leak, that can potentially lead to a fire. And we've seen more instances of vehicle fires because, again, the thinking is people aren't servicing their car. But the other one to be mindful of, if your car is under warranty, if you have a new car warranty still on your car and you're skipping services, or you are servicing the car yourself and you end up with a problem and need to make a warranty claim, impact your warranty. Now, here's the caveat, right? So let's say you're changing the oil yourself and you're putting on a new oil filter and filling the car with oil. So, you know, all good. And you then have a warranty problem with your rear wheel, right? Which is not anything to do with the oil change that you've done.
0: Gotcha.
1: That's okay. Oh. Right. So they consider, they're not monsters, right? They consider what you have done to the car and where the warranty complaint is. So if you have things like you, part of your trim is coming off, but you've serviced the car yourself, those two things, they do not correlate.
0: Right.
1: So you're okay. Yes. But if you service the car yourself,
0: there's a problem.
1: You have an engine problem.
0: Yeah.
1: You might be in a bit of Barney rubble. And same if you haven't done a transmission service and you have a transmission problem, once again, they will know that. And so you've got to read your fine print. You've got to check and see. Now, if you go to the brand and you've gone, hang on, I did it myself. I did it with this. I did it within the time frame. I did everything right. They may be okay. So this is not an exclusive thing, but it does give them an out and you need to be mindful of that.
0: I saw a funny thing on this guy I follow on social media, and he does all this stuff about sort of young men, and he's done this parody of how dudes act when the bonnet goes up on a car. I only saw a bit of it. Reminded me, you know, they all sort of gather around and touch little things under the hood. So we all get sort of, you know, rags in our hands and sort of act like real men. Cause I'm thinking I wouldn't know how to service my car myself anyway. So I could sort of pretend like I can, but I actually can't. So, but some people can, and you can see why the dealers, or sorry, the brand would say, well, you touched it. You fiddled with the motor and now there's a problem. Well, you know.
1: Well, there was a story that went around, and all the media outlets tended to cover it because these people were quite vocal. They had a new Land Cruiser 300 and something went wrong, and Toyota's gone, we're not honouring that warranty. And they were like, oh, Toyota's the worst people in the world. They're not honouring our warranty. However, this vehicle had a massive chassis modification. It had had a non-Toyota GVM upgrade. It had had like a big canopy fitted on the back. I believe they had done engine modifications. So there was all sorts of changes done to the car that they did that Toyota didn't do. And Toyota was like, sorry, mate, we're not covering that because that's no longer, you know, within our purview. So you do need to be mindful, particularly if you want to modify your car. You better wait for it to be out of warranty. But, if you've got a new car and you want to kind of ratchet things up, check

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7: Weekend edition of Australia Overnight. I'm Pat Panetta. Great to have your company. And in Perth, Laz is on the line. Hi there, Laz.
8: How you going, mate?
7: I'm going well, Laz. What's up? Tell me about your thoughts.
8: Ah, hey. Look, it was interesting that what you were talking about. Now, I cottoned on to this thing about parking, right, quite a few years ago. Because, you know, when you're driving around and you're looking for a parking spot and you've got these loading bays and whatever, and there's always a ute or a car parked there, and they've got these orange lights. You know those orange lights on top of the car?
7: Yeah, yep.
8: Okay. I thought, oh, there must be something to this. So I went down to Super Cheap Auto. This is quite a few years ago. And I bought one of these lights. It cost me about $30. And, mate, I could park anywhere. I get out of the car, put the orange light on the car. It's flashing and whatever. Nobody touches me.
7: Right. Oh, okay. The orange. And what about if you got a few of those cones as well, those orange witches hats?
8: Oh, well, don't give me ideas, Pat.
7: You got the flashing light, you got the witches hats, you got the high-vis vest. You can go anywhere you want. You park on the moon.
8: I know, mate. But look, this is
7: a clipboard.
8: Secret, right? So don't share it with anybody.
7: No, it's just between you and me. And a clipboard as well. If you get all that, you'll never worry about parking ever again. Thank you, Laz. Leo in Adelaide. Hi, Leo.
9: Hello.
7: Hello, Leo.
9: Hi, is that you, Pat?
7: Yeah.
9: Sorry, man. Pat, listen, I listen to you on Saturday morning, but I fell asleep this morning, and you had a scientist person that comes on. What's his name?
7: Dr. Carl.
9: Dr. Carl, is it?
7: Yeah, Dr. Carl.
9: I enjoy listening to him when he comes on, you know what I mean?
7: Oh, he's great.
9: Yeah. And how you been, keeping Pat, all right?
7: Yeah, not too bad. The

0: is race by, and I'm back in the studio. I've got Ethan in there too. Ethan's in the soundproof booth there, and Dennis O'Kane's in the newsroom, and anybody else in the building? Yeah, a few security guys downstairs. Yeah, we're going well.
1: Yeah. Pat, if you don't mind, Dr. Carl, how do you spell his name, if you don't mind?
0: Oh, Carl, so K-A-R-L. Oh, Krzyzewski.
1: Hang on.
0: Hang on. Before we go to news. Yeah, so Carl, why do you want to find him online? It's not hard to find him. Just put Dr. Carl in.
1: Sorry, Pat. I was just getting a pen and paper.
0: K?
1: I didn't believe it.
0: Just take your time there.
1: Sorry, Carl. Sorry, Pat. What's his name? K?
0: K-A-R-L. That's Carl.
1: K-A-R-L.
0: K-A-R. R for rabbit and L for Larry. Carl.
1: Hang on. Sorry. K-A-R-R. Is that K-A-R?
0: K-A-R-L.
1: L, yeah, got that.
0: So that's Carl. Now, I don't know how we're going to go with the surname. His surname is Krzyzewski. That's his surname. Do you want to spell it for you?
1: I don't need it.
0: Oh, that's right. Just Dr. Carl. I mean, we've only got, you know, I've only got an hour left of the show.
1: That's all right. Thanks, pal. I forget.
0: Leo,
1: what is this
0: today? Yeah, just get him online.
1: Can you hear me, Pat?
0: Yeah, you'll find him. Leo, can you say for me the news is coming up after the break?
1: You want me to check to you after the news?
0: No, I want you to say the news is coming up after the break. You say that.
1: All right, then.
0: 1, 2, 3. Off you go, Leo.
1: Oh, sorry. What's your second name?
0: Yeah, we'll tell you during the break. Here we go. Leo from Adelaide. Just sit right there. We'll get the details to you because the news is coming up after the break.
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0: Heading to news, is the celebrity crush back? Olympia Kratowski will tell you more about that with Olympia's observation. And also, the What's On List, the fun things to do this weekend around the nation with Olympia Kratowski after news. Welcome to the weekend with Olympia. He's on.

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1: Hello, I'm Carolee Katsimbanis. A survey commissioned by online business publication Capital Brief shows 43% of voters have rated the federal government's budget as bad. This opinion poll clearly showing support for it is tanking, with speculation changes are on the cards. Prime Minister Anthony Albanese may now consider carving out the 30% tax from discretionary trusts amidst concern it amounts to a death tax.
2: We'll work through the legislation. We've said it'll be introduced in the second half of the year. On trust, there'll be a consultation period about that, and we made that clear on budget night.
1: Federal Opposition Leader Angus Taylor argues another group of women and children with links to ISIS should be and could actually be stopped from entering Australia. 7 women and 14 children have left a camp in Syria and are travelling to Damascus before flying home, with some potentially facing arrest upon arrival.
3: The government should be doing everything in its power to prevent these people from coming, because they turned their back on our country to support a terrorist organisation, one that has been guilty of extraordinary atrocities, including on Australians.
1: Tributes continue to pour in for a Queenslander who was serving as a Victorian police officer after he died while walking the Inca Trail in Peru. 52-year-old Sergeant Matt Payton joined the Victorian Force in 2009. His wife and 3 children say they are shattered by his death. Federal police are working to track down those responsible after more than 350 kilograms of cocaine and methamphetamine were found inside a generator imported into Sydney from Mexico via Malaysia. A major development in the Andrew Mountbatten-Windsor investigation, with local police expanding their misconduct in public office probe to include sexual misconduct. One of the fresh allegations relates to a woman who was allegedly trafficked by Jeffrey Epstein to the UK to have sex with the former prince. UK Trade Minister Chris Bryant says authorities can't reveal all.
4: We have had to be careful about not compromising the police investigation.
1: Also making news, a farm worker who fatally amputated a pensioner's leg in far north Queensland has been found not guilty of murder, but has instead been convicted of manslaughter after accepting $5,000 to remove the man's leg with a circular saw 4 years ago. The court heard the pensioner had been offering locals cash to carry out the surgery for weeks. The Vivid Light Festival, held across Sydney's harbour and CBD, is now marking its 16th year. Despite the rain, crowds turned out for the opening, and there'll be more than 200 events over the next 23 nights with incredible installations, artworks and drone shows. And former Australian Prime Minister Tony Abbott is expected to be elected President of the Liberal Party unopposed when the party's Federal Council meets next weekend.
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1: Canterbury has pulled off a win for the ages against Melbourne in the NRL. Here's Andrew Lucas.
5: The Bulldogs have snapped a 5-game losing streak, defeating the Storm 30-20 at a wet Accor Stadium. Trailing 18-6 at half-time in front of over 14,000 fans, Matt Burton inspired a huge fight back from the Bulldogs. The home side tied it up at 20-all before Jethro Winnikama and Jacob Carrias crossed late to seal a memorable win. The Bulldogs did lose Jacob Preston to a broken arm. Andrew Lucas at Stadium.
1: AFL, Richmond win Dreamtime at the G by 17 points, beating Essendon 74-56, and Fremantle thumping St Kilda by 30 points, coming from behind 104-74.
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9: Now, checking your weather around the country. Canberra, cloudy and a top of 17 after dropping to an overnight low of 5 degrees. Adelaide, partly cloudy and 21. Perth, sunny and 18 degrees. Darwin, mostly sunny, 31. Brisbane, partly cloudy, 25. Melbourne, sunny and 19. Hobart, partly cloudy, 17. And Sydney, showers increasing and 22 degrees.
10: Let's go to Nanup, I reckon, because this is one of the places on the list regionally that was pretty high in terms of that ratio of Airbnbs to rentals. David Taylor is the chief executive at the Shire of Nanup. Hey, David.
11: Good afternoon. How are you?
10: I'm doing all right. This is becoming a big problem where you are.
11: Yeah, it is. It's certainly a new balancing act that we haven't had to come across before, apart from the last few years. Yeah, that balance between short-term rental and a long-term rental and the balance between that. And the biggest thing with the short-term rental is that the trend is going to Airbnb whole house conversion. So what that means in our context is entire houses are being taken off the rental market and put onto the short-term market.
10: Yeah, so completely. So it's not even for a period of the year, just day in, day out. It's
11: correct,
10: short stay
11: yeah.
10: only. Yeah.
11: Correct, yeah.
10: How tough is it to find a long-term rental at the moment out your way?
11: Well, it's very tough, actually. There's none that I know of right now. And whenever one does come up, if it comes up onto a publicly advertised forum, normally they're snapped up before anything is. But it's very, very low. The rental market where, you know, people are balancing where they buy maybe a holiday home down our way, from the post-COVID type of migration or, you know, the holiday home thing. And instead of renting it out as long-term, they are Airbnb-ing it. And with that, yeah, creates that void for the long-term rental, because the long-term rental is the key for us to, you know, have workers that, you know, support our economy. And the balancing act for us is that obviously we're a tourism-based location, and that is our local economy pretty much.
10: Yeah.
11: And we need short-term, but, you know, it's a conundrum when you have this Airbnb conversion. We would like to see, you know, hotels being built or, you know, farm stays being built and chalets and things like that, which have a multi-layer effect as opposed to a whole property taken off the market approach.
10: Yeah, okay. I want to get to that in a moment, maybe what you'd like to say from the state government. But you touched on it there, David. What's the impact in your town, not having available rentals? What is the imposition, I suppose, and what does it stop?
11: Well, we're we're losing people who are residents for a long time. You know, they might not own their own home, but they've been in long-term rentals. And then when there's nowhere, when in a normal market, when you have enough houses to go around, someone loses their tenancy, they can always find another place to rent. But that's not the case at the moment. And people are being faced having to either move town, and they might have been here for decades renting, and they've had to face to move town, which is never nice for someone who's made their life somewhere.
10: Yeah.
11: Or the other thing is they're either, you know, a lot of them are under the radar. They're bunking in people's, you know, spare rooms in another house because, you know, people want to help out those people. Or there are a few instances where they're at the caravan park staying in a, you know, a caravan or something like that that's on offer. And some have been sleeping it rough as well. So, yeah, that's the social impact that we're experiencing here in Nanup.
10: When did you start to notice the change?
11: It's always sort of been there a little bit, but it accelerated post-COVID. So what we found is that we obviously have been doing a lot of trail development for our economic background, and that attached to the post-COVID move where lots of people were moving out of the city. So one, they were buying houses as I believe the investment properties because the prices in the city rose. And two, some people were looking to relocate. So a lot of houses that were actually long-term rentals then got sold, and then people relocated to Nanup, and therefore that's been taken off the market. And then anything else that was sort of around has been, most of them have been converted to short stay Airbnb.
10: It's I imagine it's a bit of a tough balancing act because, as you said earlier, tourism is such a big driver for you. So you do want available accommodation options for people to come to Nanup and spend a week or spend a weekend, whatever it is. But, you know, there's this other side where you want somewhere for people to live, you know, the vibrancy of the town, the people that might have been there for decades, David.
11: Yeah, definitely. And we, you know, we've implemented differential rating to try and put a financial burden on these properties, but it doesn't seem to be slowing them down, even though we raise it up quite significantly. But our perfect combo is, say, there's a house, a main dwelling, someone lives in it locally, they live in it, or whether it's rented or whether they live in it as they own it, or and then you have an ancillary dwelling where they could then short stay that out. So then you've got the resident, you've got the local worker, whoever that would be, and then you've also got the short stay capacity as well, or vice versa. They could live in the ancillary dwelling themselves and then rent the main house out because it might be more lucrative that way. But either way, it's the double gain because it's much like a farm stay. You know, often you have someone has a farmhouse. They go and put a couple of chalets on the property.
10: Yeah.
11: That's the perfect sort of thing we want to see as well, because then you're getting the long-term local, you're getting the worker, and you're also having capacity for the short stay.
10: Yeah, okay. One for you, one for them in a sense,
11: definitely.
10: David. Is there anything that you can do as a shire to incentivise that, to try and push that along?
11: Yeah, so we are looking, like I said, with the unhosted short stay, we did a differential rate, so they get charged quite a lot more than a standard short-term short stay property, and so that was us trying to incentivize them that way. But also we're looking at our planning system to see how we can put a curtail on the unhosted short stay, which is your traditional Airbnb that everybody knows, and then put in mechanisms to try and support those hosted short stays, where that's that mechanism I said before, where you have someone who rents, you know, builds an ancillary dwelling or something and has the dual purpose to the property. Or renting a room, that's the same thing, if that's what they could do. That's the dual occupancy as well.
10: Is there more that you want to see from the state government in this space? And, you know, I know they had maybe going back a year or so ago an incentive if you took your property off the short stay and put on the long term. I think it was $10,000. Is there more that you could call on for the state government to do here to incentivize things and change that mix?
11: Yeah, I think if they were going to try and incentivize with a mechanism like that, I believe that number probably has to be more. Yeah. The problem with the short stay and the long stay balance is that what someone can rent a property out for a week and have a week-long, a continuous tenant per week, they can basically earn that in about two or three nights of a short stay rate.
10: Yeah.
11: And so the incentive of $10,000, I'm not aware of ones that were removed in Nanup on that scheme. It doesn't mean there wasn't any, but I'm not aware of them. But the $10,000, you're going to have to make a larger incentive for that if you want people to convert away from that short stay. I think at the end of the day, it all comes down to we need more houses, full stop. Mm. We don't have enough houses. If there was the core infrastructure that supported housing development was, adequate for the regions, because this isn't just an Nanup problem, this is a statewide and national problem.
10: Yeah.
11: That if the regions really have a real opportunity to take a lot of load off those city occupancy issues that they've got. And, particularly, you look over east, you've got inland towns, they call them, but they're 20,000 people towns. That could be Manjimup, that could be Bridgetown. Nanup wouldn't get that big, but there's towns around the countryside that could be a lot bigger. But often one of the most restricting factors is the fact of that critical infrastructure like water, sewer, power, and getting those infrastructure upgrades. So I reckon there really needs to be a solid investment pathway for these towns to grow in subdivisions and all of that sort of stuff. Otherwise, we're not going to have enough houses.
10: Yeah, almost like a complete regional approach. As you said, it's not just a Nanup problem, but if there was the ability to roll something out specifically for regional towns with that goal, maybe that starts to move the needle. And I think the opportunity cost that you speak of is real there, David. There's probably a real opportunity with people looking to move to places like that to set up and start a bit of a life.
11: Yeah. And the other one that could be, there was an offer for the $10,000, for example, for people to convert from a short stay to a long-term rental. What about thinking about the other side where you could have the government could provide a cash incentive for people to actually go and build that ancillary dwelling or go and build that that dual-purpose style property that can cater for both the long-term tenancy and the short-term tenancy, because I reckon there'd be a few people that would take that up, particularly around ancillary dwellings, because that's one of the challenges as well. There's lots of challenges at the moment, but another one is the cost of building. So people that used to be able to whack a an ancillary dwelling at the back, and I'm saying like a studio type, 25 square meter type of thing, and you could put one of them out the back. It costs you 50, 60 grand. That now is easily double that.
10: Yeah.
11: One of our councillors recently built one of these ancillary granny flats, and the cost of it really surprised me on how much it is. That is not getting any cheaper, I don't believe. So,
10: no, it's probably only going one way, David.
11: Anything to help incentivize people to build or supporting the large infrastructure or the large developments. So we've just recently at Nanup passed a large resort, which is at the planning approval stage, and it's been passed by council last week. But now they have to build it. So if something like that came to Nanup, that would actually provide some real competition for these Airbnbs, and it might actually mean that it starts to beat them, and then it might not be so lucrative for these guys to Airbnb the properties out.
10: Yeah, there's a few ideas there, David. Thanks for having a chat today. Appreciate it.
11: No worries. Thanks for having us.
0: You would have heard the story yesterday on 6PR, and it led pretty much all the media news bulletins last night. 87-year-old traffic warden assaulted, had his hat and whistle stolen outside Rossmoyne Primary School yesterday morning. Cannington detective had charged an 18-year-old man with stealing an assault on a public officer. It got us thinking about the broader issue of traffic wardens. They are an elderly cohort, average age 75, and sometimes they're not on 40K roads, they're on 60 and 70K roads. Ruth Butterfield is the mayor of the city of Armidale, joins me now. G'day, Ruth. Good morning. How are you?
12: Good morning. Yeah, I'm well, thanks.
0: What did you think when you heard about this fella being assaulted?
12: How disgusting. So disappointing. And I'm so glad that they've caught the guy.
0: Yeah.
12: But, what a pathetic act.
0: Yeah, we're trying to work out, Ruth, as an aside, before we talk about traffic wardens, whether it's one of these school sort of social media prank groups. But he's 18, so I don't know that he'd necessarily still be a school student. And it was outside of primary school anyway. We'll find out more when he gets before the courts.
12: Now, yeah, I'd love to hear his excuse. But how pathetic, just stealing an old man's whistle. You know, perhaps he needs to volunteer for a long time.
0: Yeah, no, good point. Ruth, you've got roads in your local government area. A lot of local governments do, where the traffic wardens don't show up because they're older. They do get injured. They do get sick. But they're also working on roads that are 60 and 70 k's an hour, right?
12: Yes, some of them are, yes. And that's dangerous, I think, for an elderly person, particularly an elderly person, to try and step out into traffic and get the attention of drivers who are rushing. And let's face it, school mornings and drop-offs and pick-ups are a busy time, and sometimes the traffic wardens that I've experienced are actually working quite a way away from the schools to allow kids to cross roads that are really not very close to the school. So, they're putting their lives at risk, basically, and that's disregarding the fact that if there's idiots around there that actually pick on them. You know, and I know that they do get abused by people who are, you know, in a rush. Yep. But really we need more calm traffic and more guards, perhaps younger guards. But I think on those faster roads we need signalised crossings.
0: Yeah, and we've got more cars and more traffic congestion, and as you say, some drivers, a minority of drivers, take umbrage to being slowed down during school pickup time. Ruth, you mentioned that we could potentially need younger guards. Would we get more younger guards if they were paid more than $33 an hour, do you think?
12: Well, I think $33 an hour is not bad money. It's just that there's such a small amount of hours. So, you know, that's probably a reasonable amount per hour. It's just a very short period of time during the day, twice a day. Mm. Got to be there the whole year, whole school year.
0: Yeah.
12: So the commitment is suitable for older people, but perhaps not younger people looking for a job. You know, they've got more time to commit. So I'm not sure whether, you know, office workers or you know, I think we have to think outside the box, really, if we want to continue down the way of having humans doing a job that is it's regular like clockwork.
0: Yeah.
12: But it's not enough for a full-time wage, and it's, yeah.
0: They're currently run by, you know, they're a group that sits inside WA Police. They kind of cross over with the Police, Road Safety Commission, local government and education. Would it sit more naturally with you guys or with schools, do you think, Ruth, to look after these men and women?
12: I think that they actually need the force of the law behind them. So as public officers, I think that that's a very important way of giving them authority and protecting them. If they were viewed as local government officers, I think they would get more poor treatment, like our rangers do.
0: Good
12: so
0: point.
12: If our rangers approach schools, they are, you know, hounded by people who are doing the wrong thing, I might say, but don't like being held to account. And around schools, you know, tempers can flare. Parents can be a bit feisty when they have to get their young children into the classroom and, you know, they've got to go to work as well. So
0: I think something happens to me during school pickup, Ruth, as well. No, it's because something happens to me and they just need to get there and park there and do this and hurry up and get out of the way. And
12: that's right. It's just me. I'm the only one that's in a hurry.
0: Yeah,
12: and I've got an appointment to get to. It's really important. But then you multiply that by thousands of parents across the suburbs every day.
0: Good point.
12: And
0: All right, Ruth. Well, good to talk to you. And I guess the final question is the 60 and 70 K roads. I know there's one on Leach Highway. You've got a couple in Armidale as well. We're still chasing signals.
12: We are still chasing signals, and for the safety of crossing guards, I think that they should be rolled out. And obviously the lack of crossing guards is still affecting multiple schools around the suburbs, even where there are slower roads, and we do slow the cars down to 40 kilometres. We try to, with those school times. There's just a lack of crossing guards, so hence the blitz trying to get more.
0: Yeah, all right. Ruth, thank you for the chat. Appreciate it.
12: Thank you very much.
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13: I get the chance to say hello to John a bit later on. He'll be in the studio at 12:30, giving you a news update. Hello, my name is Todd. I'm the tour guide for the next couple of hours here on 6PR. Jimmy is in the studio with me, the hurricane himself. He should have had a bit of a blowout, and he's not feeling 100%, so Isaac is in the seat when you get the chance to call through. Please do so and say g'day, Isaac. Good to have you with us, and we are looking forward to delivering the long lunch to you right the way through until 3 o'clock. Early heads up, please, if you would like naming rights for this studio, give us a call right now, because I don't want to be in studio number 2. Yesterday, we were in the Fluffy Duck studio, thanks to Andrew. Seriously, yesterday was such good fun. And did I go home and have a huge feed? But today, if you have any suggestions for the name of studio number 2, while we are on air, please let us know on 133-882. Or you can send a text message, and many of you have already. Goodness gracious me. Good to have you listening. 0487 999 882, an opportunity for you to get naming rights, and we'll have some fun with your name right the way through the entire show. This is going to be busy. We're going to talk about Australian fashion and just how much is actually made in Australia. I think that's really important. We need to make sure that we are looking after the birthmark as such. Also, Louise Rowe will join us from the RSPCA, bringing in a special friend on four legs that needs some love and caring, I believe. Also, gardening will get on board. Australian made, that's the theme for today. We'll talk about Australian Made Week, which is happening right now as we speak. And I'm also looking forward to your input. And I really am quite excited about this, because I've mentioned this every day this week. The Long Lunch Live. It includes a tour of the station, a delicious lunch, all thanks to Miss Maud. We'd like to thank you, Miss Maud. You can watch the program being broadcast on Friday the 29th of May. Now, all you need to do to be a part of this, get the free lunch from Miss Maud and no washing up. How good is that? You can meet the Long Lunch team and be a part of the show, I promise you. Go to the 6PR Win page, register your details, and you can win 2 tickets to our first ever Long Lunch Live, happening on Friday the 29th of May. And all thanks to Miss Maud's and also 6PR. And while you're at the 6PR Win page, could you please go and register also for Pumping Perth? Very soon, I will be giving you the Pumping Perth figure. How much money is in the tank? It's an enormous amount of money. It's well and truly, I can tell you now quite openly, it's over $2,000. Seriously, it's over $2,000. So go there, register at the 6PR Win page, and if we give you a call later in the program, thumbs up to you. And if you can help me out, that'll be absolutely brilliant. Looking forward to you giving us the name of the program and also getting involved. So come and join us. Greg, I think Greg is on line 1, joining us right now. G'day, Greg.
14: G'day, Todd. How are you?
13: I'm very good, mate. Thanks for getting on board so early in the show. Are you giving us naming rights?
14: I am. My father used to work on that radio station, amongst others, in Perth, and he recently turned 92, so I reckon it should be the John Fryer studio.
13: Oh, I got goosebumps. So, Greg, this is cool. So you are Greg Fryer?
14: Yes.
13: Mate, can I have a round of applause for Greg Fryer? Not only that, I'm giving you the round of applause for being courageous and joining us. So Dad is 92. How is he going, if you don't mind me asking?
14: He's going pretty good for 92.
13: That's fantastic.
14: John Cranfield the other night did a tribute to him on Curtain Radio, which was fantastic.
13: Wow, that's fantastic. I hope that Dad is listening today. And if you are listening, John Fryer, God bless you, my friend, and happy birthday to you. 92, Greg. He'd have some great stories about the old days at 6PR, wouldn't he? He
14: definitely 6PR and 2SM. So he was one of the good guys that they brought the Beatles to, didn't he? He was He did an OB from the end of the runway, and he said, "The Beatles have touched down in Australia."
13: Wow, how cool is that? Mate, I'm so glad that you rang through. Absolutely brilliant. And from now on, right the way through until 3 o'clock, Greg in Coburn, or should I say Greg Fryer in Coburn, it's the John Fryer Studio because John's birthday is today. Mate, thanks for the call.
14: It wasn't today, Todd. It was recently, though.
13: Oh, recently will do. I'll give you... Let's just bend the truth a little bit, Greg, just to get John's name back on the radio. Deal?
14: Deal.
13: Good on you, mate. That's brilliant. Absolutely brilliant. So I think we should jump to it, and let's get this show started, shall we? Come on.

0: stop talking, Todd. Let's listen to this. Come on, let's go. Now I can start talking. A lot of discussion last night on Sports Today here on 6PR about the Tassie Devils getting on board. And we need to watch out a couple of things. We need to watch out for the theme song for the Tassie Devils. I haven't heard it as yet. And we need to be aware that when those Tassie Devils get into play, they're dangerous animals.
1: Most it lively, mate. That there's a Tasmanian devil, the most vicious animal in the old blinking world.
0: Yeah, until they play a team from Western Australia, don't you worry about that. The other big news, of course, is that, in all of the nightclubs in China, allegedly, a particular song was being played when President Trump was visiting President Xi. Apparently, this was the song that was on high rotation. Yeah. High rotation. He was doing that dance, you know? Yeah. So that's while he was there. He was talking to Xi. But now it's a different game plan, because I believe that not long after the passport expired, President Putin has arrived from Russia. Wow, I wonder what song they're playing now. Oh my goodness, you can do the same dance to both of them. Hey! You can do the same dance. Isn't it amazing that not long after the USA leave, President Xi says, look, just keep the flower decorations up, change the flags over. Come on in, Mr. Putin. Sit yourself down and let's have a vodka, shall we? Boy, the world at the moment is quite unique. And it is unique because you and I have all experienced the delights of the Rona. Remember that? Shut us all down. You know, everyone just kick back and relax for a while. Now, hand of virus is quietly dissipated. That's good news. That's good news. But Ebola, it's in the news. Are people ramping it up too much? I mean, when I heard a story last night, what did I say? Here we go. Not again. Seriously, Dolly, I'm going to get a comment from Dolly Parton because she can understand all of this. Dolly, what do you think about this Ebola situation? You come on. Oh, really, Dolly? A bit of extra thought could have gone into that comment. Thanks, Dolly. Let's just move on. We're safe and sound where we are in Australia, and thank God we are. Do you know why? Because we're a bit different, and I like that. You and I are a bit different, and my request for you for the next 3 hours is to think about yourself, because this is a very different radio show than all of the others on 6PR. We are different. We do things slightly differently. We get the wry looks and the eyebrows being raised on many occasions, and that's just from the boss. But I like the fact that we're different. We should embrace the fact that we're different. And you are different, which makes you special. Can you imagine how boring the world would be? Fair dinkum boring. If we all were the same. Oh, my God. So let's embrace that element of being different. And throughout the show today, if you're brave enough to join me on 133-882 or text me 0487-999-882, the underlying thread today in my long play is that magic of being different. Some barrack for this footy club, some for another. Some are good at that sport. Some are good at maths and English. We're all different. What are you good at that makes you really different? Are you brave enough to join us? Because that's what makes you different. One in a billion. One in a billion. We're all a bit special in our own individual ways, and I think that that is what makes life exciting. We're coming to you today live, thank you, Greg, from the John Fryer studio. John turned 92 just recently, and his son rang through to say, hey, let's put Dad's name back on the radio. It is an honour and a privilege to be able to mention John's name here on 6PR, and I am looking forward to a great show with you. Stick with us. Don't forget about that Pumping Perth. I'm serious. The 6PR win page is there for you. Go to the 6PR win page. Register your name, because shortly we will be giving you the tally. And if you are listening to the program later on in the show, somebody will get a phone call. You've got to be in it to win it. And if you haven't registered, you've got no chance of winning over $2,000 worth of really good money in that tank. Are you ready? 6PRWIN page. Hit that up and you never know, you could get a phone call from us in just a little while. I am so looking forward to this show. So stick with me. 17 minutes after 12, 23.1 degrees in the city of Perth. Don't stop me now. We're ready. Come on.

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1: Text messages coming through like this one. Good afternoon, Todd. Did you give the fuel amount? No, I did not give the fuel amount as yet. Would you like me to? Oh, you would. All right, well, I'll do it then. And also, Tony, before I do that, Tony said, I've been unable to stream 6PR on my Google Home and Google Nest for the last few days. Are you aware? Tony, we are aware the IT people are talking to Google. It's actually not on our end, which is pretty rare, but it's Google. So we're chasing that up from Google's point of view. Thank you very much. And for those of you that are hanging out with Penn and Biro and thinking to yourselves, let's get playful, shall we? Let's play that bit of music, James.
0: 6PR, fill my car.
1: Oh, let's fill up more than your car, for goodness sakes. Let us help you with the cost of living. You tune in to 6PR's Pumping Perth. Thanks to Automasters. What a great bunch of people they are. You can feel the difference. Be careful, though. We fill the tank, and the cash is waiting. Now, if you can remember the exact dollar amount, the money is yours. You get it wrong and it jackpots, and it has continued to jackpot. It's like it just keeps giving us that jackpot. We, this show, are putting in $200. Don't remember that one. It makes the total in the tank. Ready? Here we go. Write it down. $2,570. Remember that amount. That is the total in the tank. That's what you need. $2,570. Now, if you're not in, you've got to register. I mentioned this before. 6PR win page. We might be calling you later in the show. And if you know that exact amount, the money is yours. Oh, I tell you what, I'll get airborne. I will actually leave the carpet tiles in studio John Fryer if we get the win today. Easiest way to fill up your car, by the way, is 6PR's Pumping Perth. So listen to us, but you've got to register. 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Get in there and register.

0: know, tracky pants. And no, I'm a bit better dressed than that. And speaking of well-dressed, John Nichols joins us from the newsroom. Here you go, John.
1: Thank you, Todd. Good afternoon. The City of Perth has formally been put on notice by the local government inspector. Tony Brown formally addressed the council last night, requesting that they sort out understaffing issues, conduct and behaviour and decision-making processes. The health minister says new beds at Joondalup Hospital will help service the growing population in Perth's far northern suburbs. 60 beds for surgical and medical patients have opened today, marking the final milestone in the health campus's $307 million expansion. High-ranking police from Australia, the United States, Mexico, Colombia and dozens of Pacific Islands are having a meeting today in Fiji. They're talking about how to combat drug cartels that are moving illicit substances across the Pacific in submarines. A couple of West Australians have won their opening matches in the French Open qualifying tournament overnight. Tristan Schoolcate and Storm Hunter go through to the round of 64, but Madison Inglis is out. 24 degrees at the moment, 10 overnight. Showers tomorrow increasing with a maximum of 23. More news at 1.
0: I am tastefully embarrassed standing here and being underdressed while John Nichols looks absolutely immaculate. Looks like he's going to the ball. While he's at work, for goodness sakes, maybe he's buying Australian product. Coral is in Bassendean. Hello, Coral.
2: Sorry, I'll be... Hello there. How are you going?
0: Good. Now, you,
2: yes, I
0: believe you buy Australian.
2: I buy West Australian.
0: Even better. Tell me more.
2: I know. Okay, it's a designer that lives out at, I've just forgotten the name of the place.
0: That doesn't matter. Tell me the name of the person.
2: Okay, the name of the person is Gail Thompson.
0: Gail Thompson.
2: And Gail Thompson, and her brand is Formoso.
0: Oh, okay, I've heard of that one.
2: Designs them in Perth. Oh, she's been around for years.
0: Yeah.
2: She makes beautiful, very different clothing. Very, very, very different. And
0: beautiful.
2: I've got a wardrobe full of her things. And they're beautiful. They're for day, they're for night. I'm wearing skirts and tops of hers now.
0: Wow. And you look great,
2: I
0: Coral.
2: For, all the time.
0: For what it's worth, you look absolutely fantastic. Does she do stuff for guys as well?
2: Yes.
0: Thank goodness. Okay.
2: Yes, but not at all what you would think.
0: Oh, okay.
2: is your normal fashion line. They're edgy, they're different.
0: Edgy.
2: And like I said, she's been around forever.
0: Yeah.
2: And she's just fabulous.
0: Gail Thompson. I'm so glad you mentioned that, Coral, in Bassendean. Thank you so much for the call, because this is what I want. This is what I want. As Coral has rung through and given us Gail Thompson, Formoso, I need your input as well. Any Western Australian designers or clothing manufacturers or sock makers or anyone, even in Australia, let me know, 133-882 or 0487-999-882. And again, I'm underdressed because the man standing in the flannel shirt opposite me is going to give you traffic now.
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0: I love the fact that we are a little bit different here in Australia. A lot of people are sending me suggestions too about the fact that we are different in Australia. Not only that, we're different as individuals. And a lot of us love cats and a lot love dogs. Louise and Sarah are in the studio. Hello, Louise Rowe. I haven't seen you for ages.
4: I know. It's so great to be back.
0: It's great to have the RSPCA. And hello, Sarah. How are you going? Sarah's down on the floor because we have a friend joining us too. Beautiful dog.
4: Isn't she? Her name is Skye. She's black. She's a Shar Pei, and she's 7 years old. She's very quiet and gentle, isn't
0: yeah.
4: she? Such a sweet girl.
0: I know. But also, like, looking into the eyes, isn't it amazing what you can tell from a dog when you look into their eyes?
4: 100%.
0: Isn't it brilliant?
4: The connection's either there or it's not,
0: yeah.
4: I reckon.
0: And
4: you can see depth in there.
0: So it probably equates to people that go and adopt a beautiful animal because when they see them, the dog sees them, and there's the connection. It's almost like the animals pick the owner.
4: Sometimes, We had an example of that this morning where a dog just took an instant shine to a staff member that they
0: really?
4: Never met before, and that was it,
0: Okay.
4: All over Red Rover.
0: That gets pretty hard, though.
4: Yeah, it does.
0: Yeah. So you're doing a great job for Sky, getting the word out there.
4: Yeah.
0: But also, I'm very much aware that you with the RSPCA, you do a great service within the community by reminding people to look after their pets, and you have these free services. I think there's one coming up, isn't there?
4: Yeah, there is. We've got one on Friday, actually, in the Pilbara, in Wickham, if anyone's listening online from the Pilbara.
0: It's a long drive.
4: I think consider going if you're local.
0: Okay.
4: Otherwise, maybe give it a miss.
0: Yeah.
4: and we have another one coming up, also.
0: I heard Kwinana.

0: Thursday. Yeah, next Thursday at Thomas Oval on Tucker Street in Medina. So, yeah, there'll be City of Kwinana Rangers there and, of course, RSPCA. And really these days are designed to help people who may be struggling to care for their pets due to rising costs.
1: Cost of living.
0: Yeah, so we give out, you know, free food and free flea and worm treatments. We do free health checks. We'll microchip your dog if that's needed. Yeah. And lots of advice as well. So if anyone wants to know more details, just jump on the RSPCA WA website and click on events. And, all the details are there.
1: RSPCA has been doing that for years.
0: Yeah, we have, but we've really upped our game this year. So
1: because you had to, because so many people are doing it tough.
0: So we're holding 26 across WA this year.
1: Do you know, in hindsight, I'm just thinking laterally, if you look after the animals in the suburbs with these clinics, then they don't get abandoned and end up on your front doorstep. So that's a great service provided to keep the animal in the home.
0: Yeah, so I think I've used this analogy before. We'd rather be working at the top of the cliff, putting the fence up so people don't topple over than being the ambulance at the bottom of the cliff when it's all a bit catastrophic. Yeah. So it's all about that. You know, we see a lot of dogs with, you know, really chronic skin conditions from a flea infestation that's not been treated, for example, or with chronic ear infections because they weren't caught at the beginning, or, you know, emaciated animals because their owners have been struggling with money to buy food. We can eliminate all of these concerns at days like this. You know, we can help you get back on track, check for any small health issues before they get become big ones.
1: Yeah.
0: And then, as you say, it just becomes a
1: cost
0: whole other
1: fortune.
0: Thing.
1: Yeah. The beautiful Skye, who's now seated and very relaxed on the studio floor. I think we might have a friend permanently. A bit of history on Skye. Now, Shar Pei's, they have all the beautiful folds of skin, don't they?
0: Oh, that's one way to put it.
1: Well, they do. You never ask.
0: Beautiful folds of skin. Yeah. That's very poetic.
1: Well, I didn't want to say wrinkles.
0: Yeah. Well, Shar Pei's are quite wrinkly. In fact, Shar Pei's tend to be more wrinkly than me. So that's a pretty good scale. Yeah. And because
1: I'm not saying anything.
0: Because I've been around a while. Because of that, most of them do have some sight issues.
1: Right.
0: And they get a condition in their eyes called entropion. Skye has had surgery for that, but you can also see that scar that runs across the top of her head.
1: Yeah.
0: She's had a facelift as well because
1: That's why she looks so
0: good. That's right. Our vets needed to actually get rid of some of the wrinkles and pull them back so that she can see properly.
1: I didn't even know you could do a facelift. But the benefit is all of that has been done, which alleviates all of the issues.
0: That's right. So her story, she's 7 years old. She was surrendered to us 6 months ago. Her owner just had a change of circumstances and was absolutely heartbroken that had to make the decision to surrender Skye to us. And we have been finding it quite difficult to find Skye a new home. And I'll tell you why. I know nothing to do with Skye as a dog.
1: Why?
0: A couple of reasons. One is she does not do well in the kennels. So when people come to look at the dogs, she's pretty, you can see how relaxed she is, right? In the kennels.
1: Comatose.
0: Yep. In the kennels, she's pretty anxious. She's barking. And of course, you know, people think, oh, I'm not sure I want to take a dog like that home. The other reason is that she does have a couple of medical things. As I said, Shar Pei's, very common for them to have eye issues and skin issues because of all the wrinkles, but hers are easily controlled with medication. And she's seven. She's a bigger dog, so she does have a little bit of arthritis, but also easily controlled with medication. Because of all these issues, she is a free adoption. We're not charging a fee.
1: Wow.
0: All of the stringent checks on the adopter will still be in place.
1: How beautiful is that?
0: We just, you know, 6 months is far too long for a dog to be in a shelter when they're used to a loving home. She needs a home.
1: If she doesn't appreciate the kennel, that would, that'd be anxious for her.
0: Oh yeah, kennel stress is a real condition.
1: Well,
0: it's a real thing.
1: I understand that.
0: Yeah. I think how we would feel, you know. You're used to living in a home and then all of a sudden, you know, and kennels are stressful, you know, they're really noisy and there's a lot of activity happening all the time. Her foster carers, God love them, they are so attuned to the fact that Skye hates the kennels that they have kept her at home, because normally when a dog's available for adoption, they're on site with us, but they've kept her at home every single Saturday and Sunday. They will bring her into us so that she can meet potential adopters. So, couple of other things important for people to know. She has lived with lots of cats before. She's absolutely fine with cats, so no issue there. She has before, both in her previous home and with one of our foster carers, has lived with small children, absolutely loves them, is a gem, gentle as anything. She does prefer to be the only dog in the home. She's not aggressive with other dogs or anything. She's just not that fussed about their company.
1: Mm. How tall would you say, knee height or below knee?
0: I think perhaps just knee height.
1: Knee height. Beautiful black colour too. The coat looks... Gee whiz, she looks healthy.
0: Oh, she's in great nick.
1: She is.
0: Yeah, look, there are a few, couple of medical conditions that do require ongoing medication, but it's nothing too outrageous. If people are interested, please just jump on the RSPCA WA website, click on the big adopt button, and you will see Skye's profile there. She is only available to meet at our Malaga shelter on Saturdays and Sundays, though, because of her stress in the kennels.
1: It must be hard too. I just think about all of the team that work at the RSPCA, because they're looking after the various animals, and if you don't want to be kennelled and locked up like Skye, isn't it a blessing to think that some of the guys and girls can take the animals home? But you can't take them all home.
0: We can't.
1: You can't do that.
0: We try.
1: So, yeah.
0: Sometimes the people that we live with are just like, No. But you're right. A lot of us do take animals home on a fairly frequent basis. And we also have an amazing cohort of really dedicated foster carers as well.
2: That's beautiful.
0: To help out. And, you know, during the day, if they're stressed, they can hang out in the offices and places like that, just to try and help reduce that and calm them down.
1: I was just thinking, ongoing, you have provided the RSPCA, Royal Society for the Prevention of Cruelty to Animals. You have provided that service for such a long period of time here in Western Australia, and also globally on Let's Go Big. And I can't see it ever stopping. It's a blessing to know that you guys are there, because it's a shame to think that some people don't have the ability to look after their beloved pets, particularly at the moment when some people are struggling to buy food for them, for goodness sakes. And it's wonderful to know that you are there, but boy, you're hamstrung at times when you have so many, like the beautiful Skye, who is looking for a place to go and at the same time is in a bit of trouble. That's not fair. That's not fair. So your recommendation is, if anyone is interested in having a look at Skye, rspca.com.au?
0: rspcawa.org.au.
1: .org.
0: Yep. Or you can just search RSPCAWA and it will pop up. And any questions, the number is on there to ring our adoptions team. But she is going to make someone such a beautiful, beautiful dog.
1: You're great. Sarah, thank you for sitting on the floor with Skye. Lovely to have you in the studio with us. Skye, thank you. You look beautiful. Your coat looks lovely and you look so much younger. I don't know why. Oh, actually, yes, I do. And you know what, Lou? Really lovely to have you back in the studio with us, because you serve a great purpose for the animals that are doing it tough at the moment. And let's hope that someone says, Skye, we love you, let's get on board. And the fact that Skye is free, that's beautiful.
0: Please, please, please, please adopt Skye. Thanks. Always great to be here.
1: Good on you, Lou. If you are interested in chasing that one up, rspcawa.org.au, have a look at the beautiful Skye. Look into her eyes and see where your heart goes. We'll take a break on 6PR.
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1: And we are howling from the rooftops. Let's have some fun, shall we? 24.2 degrees in the city of Perth. Thank you, Peter, for letting us know that the lovely lady that we just spoke to from the RSPCA, Lou, has a...
3: People you know, news you can trust, opinions that matter. 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
4: Hello, I'm Jack Hahn.
2: A major development in the Andrew Mountbatten Windsor investigation, with local police expanding their misconduct in public place probe to include sexual misconduct. One of the fresh allegations relates to a woman who was allegedly trafficked by Jeffrey Epstein to the UK to have sex with the former prince. UK's Trade Minister Chris Bryant says authorities cannot reveal all.
4: We have had to be careful about not compromising the police investigation.
2: Another opinion poll shows support for the federal government's budget is tanking amid speculation changes are already on the cards. A survey commissioned by online business publication Capital Brief shows 43% of voters have rated the budget as bad. Prime Minister Anthony Albanese may now consider carving out the 30% tax from discretionary trusts amid concerns it amounts to a death tax.
5: We'll work through the legislation we've said will be introduced in the second half of the year on trusts. There'll be a consultation period about that, and we made that clear on budget night.
2: Tributes are pouring in for a Queenslander who was serving as a Victorian police officer after he died while walking the Inca Trail in Peru. Originally from the Sunshine State, Matt Patton joined the Victorian Police Force in 2009. The husband and father has been described by his family as witty and kind. The Western Australian government has responded to criticism over the Premier's warning that WA could be forced to start fracking in the Kimberley. Mr Cook told the Australian Financial Review if Woodside's $30 billion offshore project fell through, it would leave the state with a major shortage of gas. The state's Deputy Premier Rita Safiotti says his comments represent the government's view on gas being a key part of the transition to renewables.
6: In relation to this debate, people want it all. They want to be able to have a good standard of living and say, well, we don't need gas. But I think what we're just outlining is that you need gas as a key part of our transition.
2: American late-night TV host Stephen Colbert has aired his final program with CBS. Paul McCartney was his last guest. CBS says the show was cancelled due to it not being profitable and has nothing to do with claims that were bowing down to pressure from the US president. Mr Colbert says he's feeling grateful.
7: Tonight is our final broadcast from the Ed Sullivan Theater where... No, we were lucky enough to be here.
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2: Checking sport for you now. Round 11 of the AFL season continues tonight with the bottom two sides going head-to-head at the MCG. Essendon taking on Richmond. Both sides with just one win each for the season so far. Whoever loses will have pick one in next week's mid-season draft. Alex de Minaur has been drawn to face a qualifier in the first round of the French Open. And the Knicks have beaten the Cavaliers to take a 2-0 lead in the NBA Eastern Conference Final. You're now up to date.
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15: Now checking your weather around the country. Canberra, cloudy and a top of 17 after dropping to an overnight low of 5 degrees. Adelaide, partly cloudy and 21. Perth, sunny and 18 degrees. Darwin, mostly sunny, 31. Brisbane, partly cloudy, 25. Melbourne, sunny and 19. Hobart, partly cloudy, 17. And Sydney, showers increasing and 22 degrees.
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28: Perth, I've got Perth's ultimate 1989 nightclub guide. Okay? And I want you, if you can give me one of the nightclubs that is in the Perth's ultimate 1989 nightclub guide, you'll be in to win that magnificent prize.
29: See, I did my best.
28: So you got to give me one.
29: I did my best work in nightclubs in the early 80s.
28: Yeah?
29: Yeah. And I reckon one of those, I'll have a crack. The one that I went to a lot was, and I've talked about it on the program a lot, is Annabella's.
28: Yeah.
29: Which was, interestingly enough, became a Chinese restaurant. And then, interestingly enough, became that centre building in Elizabeth Quay. That's where Annabella's was, right on the corner, and they moved it all brick by brick.
28: Okay.
29: But I don't think, is that on the list? Was that still around in 1989?
28: Annabella's is not on the list, mate, no. So we're talking the 1989 Ultimate Nightclub Guide. So basically, I left school 85. There's a lot of people out there who've been there mid to late 50s. Would now be able to rekindle the memory. So let's go to it. Let's roll in as many as we can between now and 8 o'clock.
29: Righto, Kev, he's at Beachborough. Where would you have been in 1989 if you went to a nightclub, Kevin?
30: Pinocchio's.
28: 418 Murray Street, yes.
29: Yeah, that would have to be on the list. That was around forever. Is that still
28: Pinocchio's? I don't know. There is a couple that I do know that are on the list, though, that are still going. Millsy?
29: Okay. Janine's in Canningvale, I believe. Hello.
31: Hello. Oh, he just said exactly the same as me.
29: Well, think of another one that you went to. What was the opposition to Pinocchio's?
31: Rumours, I think it was, over the road. I don't think Rumours
28: was over the road, was it? But Rumours is definitely here. So Rumours is fine. So you've got a nomination in there with Rumours. Yes, well, that is correct.
29: Excellent. You're in the draw. Thanks, Janine. Is Beethoven's on there?
28: Is Beethoven's on here? No, Millsy, it's
29: really
28: not.
29: Really? It wasn't around in 89.
28: Well, it's not on the list.
29: Wendy is in Shelley. Where were you nightclubbing in 1989, Wendy?
31: In F. Scott's?
28: F. Scott's is here. 237 Hay Street. That was just up the road here across... Wasn't F. Scott's across the road from the Carlton Hotel? Is that right?
31: Oh, couldn't tell you.
28: Yeah, it was, wasn't it?
31: I didn't know.
28: It was just up the road here. F. Scott's.
29: It's next to Little Land.
28: But it's not open that often.
29: No, but they're always digging. They're always doing stuff there.
28: I've come in here at like 4 a.m. and there's people all pouring out onto the street.
29: Yeah, and I haven't seen that for years. Yeah.
28: What do you mean you haven't seen it?
29: I haven't been up at 4 o'clock. I've been at work. Yeah. What are you doing at 9 o'clock?
28: It's
29: 4 o'clock in the morning.
28: It was 3 o'clock.
29: Where are we going next? Shelley and Wendy. Hello, Wendy.
2: We just said Wendy.
29: Yep. Sorry. I thought, Mick at Bassendean. G'day, Mick.
7: Yeah, how you going? Eagle One.
28: I reckon Eagle One was around. It's actually not in the list.
29: Where was Eagle One, Mick?
7: Wasn't it on James Street?
28: I reckon that was near Pinocchio's, wasn't it?
7: No, it wasn't Pinocchio's. Murray Street.
28: Yeah. You're right. Pinocchio's was. What was the one on opposite Eagle One? There was one there as well.
29: You know who's an expert at this topic?
28: Really?
29: The Mouse.
28: Oh.
29: No, there wasn't a nightclub that he didn't frequent.
28: I know.
29: I don't know what he did, but I don't know how they noticed him. If you've got a nightclub, give us a hoy.
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29: At Alexander Heights. His name is Kevin. Good morning, Kevin.
8: G'day, Millsy. G'day, Carl. Yeah. My target-rich environment was the Red Parrot.
29: The Red Parrot. Where was the Red Parrot, Kev?
8: Down off Rose Street somewhere, I think.
29: Yeah. Why is it that everyone you say, where was it? Somewhere. Because we've had such a good time, we don't remember?
28: Do you know where the Red Parrot was, don't you?
29: I've never went to the Red Parrot. Was there a Red Parrot in there, Kevin?
8: There's a few galahs.
28: It was sort of known as a bit of a good goth alternative.
29: Oh, was it? Were you a goth, Kevin?
8: I don't know. But it was a target-rich environment. There was lots of opportunities.
29: Okay, very good. Thanks, Kevin. We'll leave it at that. It's a Rivervale. Mark, good morning.
9: G'day, Steve. Hannibal's.
29: Hannibal's.
28: Yes, 69 Lake Street.
29: What was so good about Hannibal's?
9: Oh, women.
29: Thank you, Mark. What about the entertainment?
28: Is that why we went to nightclubs, you think, back in the 80s?
29: I didn't go, I didn't know to go to a nightclub. I don't think I've gone to a nightclub
10: since I started seeing Holly.
29: Yeah.
28: Oh, look.
29: And plus...
10: So that was the only reason you went?
29: I think so.
10: Without knowing.
29: I've always peaked around about...
28: He's a hunter.
29: But I've always peaked about 8 p.m. So nightclub was not
10: I was nerd.
29: I was coming alive when all you guys were leaving. Rose is at Stirling. G'day, Rose.
12: Hello.
29: Where are you taking us?
12: To Gobbles.
29: Gobbles.
28: Gobbles.
29: Gobbles was big.
28: Yes. 613 Wellington Street.
29: How often would you get to Gobbles, Rose?
12: About Gobbles.
28: Yeah, what's the story?
12: I answered an ad in the paper, and it was for a professional screamer. And I got paid $20 an hour and all the drink I could drink to go and scream at a new band that was performing there.
29: You're kidding. Can you give us an example? How did you sound?
28: Yeah, give us a birth.
12: Yeah!
29: How many other people were doing the same thing?
12: About 20 girls they hired, and we were all, we could drink anything, top shelf, whatever we wanted. Well done.
29: And did the band take off, do you know?
12: I can't remember who it was.
29: Oh, well, that's good. Well, you're a screamer, Rose. I love that.
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28: Hey, Fordy, we had a chat about this story earlier and it was in our news and it's all about Pink. What's happened?
0: Well, the story went around that she and her husband had split up. Kerry Hart is his name. They've been together for 20 years. A lot of their early days of their romance actually played out here in Australia. So we always feel very connected to Pink. And anyway, she was clearly very unhappy about this story. I think it was People magazine, who are usually very reliable. You know, they're not one of the really trashy ones. And that they said they'd split up. And subsequently, Pink said, give me my iPhone. I'm going to put out a message to my millions of followers, and this is some of that result.
1: So I was just alerted to the fact that I'm separated from my husband. I didn't know. Thank you, People magazine. Thank you, Us Weekly. Thank you for letting me know. I was wondering, would you also like to tell our children? My 14-year-old and 9-year-old are also unaware. Or do you maybe want to talk about the fact that I got nominated the first year I was eligible for the Rock and Roll Mother... Hall of Fame. Do you want to talk about my accomplishments or do you only want to talk about my supposed demise? So, fake news, not true.
29: Right. Well, she certainly let him have it. Good on you, Peter Ford there.
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28: Wow, Millsy, I'm looking forward to this.
29: Yes, well, Gavin at Ferndale is stepping up to the plate. I tell you what, Gav, we've been knocking on the door this week. We reckon you might be the man. Good morning.
4: Well, let's hope so. Morning, boys.
28: Morning.
29: 10 out of 10 will win him a grand thanks to our good friends at Tyre Power. We can get the power of big brands at lower prices. And after the weather yesterday, it's probably worth getting those tyres checked if you were sliding around and get a free tyre appraisal at Tyre Power. If you don't know, Gavin, just make it up and we'll come back to it if time permits, okay?
4: Yep, right on, mate. Thanks, Billy.
28: Very gettable, Gav. Okay, here you go, mate. Your time starts after this question. Which TV host once gave away a car to every member of her audience?
4: Oprah Winfrey.
28: What do the Wellington Phoenix play?
4: Netball.
28: Jack Reacher is the main character in books by which author?
4: Oh, pass.
28: What is the capital city of Papua New Guinea?
4: Port Moresby.
28: An Andean cock of the rock is a type of what animal?
4: Bird.
28: Which TV series had the theme, I'll be there for you?
4: Friends.
28: What is the most expensive spice in the world?
4: Saffron.
28: Noel and Liam Gallagher were members of which UK rock band?
4: Oasis.
28: What manufacturer did Oscar Piastri drive for last season in Formula One?
4: Red Bull.
28: As in the suburbs, spell Karen up.
4: K-A-R-R-I-N-Y-U-P.
28: What sport do the Wellington Phoenix play?
4: Wellington Phoenix. Basketball.
28: What sport do the Wellington Phoenix play?
4: Rugby.
28: Keep going.
4: Netball.
28: Round. Kick it.
4: Soccer.
29: Hey, got there. Let's go through it. Oprah Winfrey gave away everybody a car. How good would that be? Would you love to do that? We could do it with model cars, you know, like just matchbox cars.
28: Well, we could
29: cars.
28: Give away a car, but we just got to find somewhere to get them from. Maybe we go and get a few of those $500 ones.
29: Yeah, why not? Yeah.
28: We should be able to afford those.
29: Everyone gets a bomb. soccer, the A-League they play in the Wellington Phoenix. Lee Child was the Jack Reacher main character. Have you
4: never heard of him?
29: Never heard of it?
4: No,
29: so you wouldn't have got there in a million years. Port Moresby is the capital of Papua New Guinea. The Andean cock of the rock is a bird. Oh, how'd you know that?
28: Good.
4: Oh, I think the cock gave it away. I think I'm thinking rooster.
29: Good thinking. Which TV series had, I'll be there for you. Friends, good work. Saffron is the most expensive spice in the world. Oasis were Noel and Liam Gallagher. Now, Oscar Piastri, you went Red Bull. You should have gone McLaren.
4: Remember, he did the old
29: jump? And Karen
4: I do, but then I couldn't remember which manufacturer Mills is.
29: You got Karen up, right? K-A-R-R-I-N-Y-U-P. Well done, mate. $80. Nice work.
4: Lovely.
29: Good on you, Gav. Have a good weekend. There we go. Gavin doing his best.
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28: Nice to be company. So we were talking, Millsy and I, if you've just joined us this morning prior to the news, about the Canning Mayor winning $250,000 over defamatory posts on Facebook. And it got me asking the question because there's a lot of defamation that takes place on Facebook. But Facebook being a platform always seem to be able to be not held accountable to it and that it comes back to the user. Well, I think it's time that someone like a Twiggy Forrest, who has taken some action and is still, I think, taking action, and others, to actually try it out and give it a test, because there is so much that people say that is derogatory and not true. Millsy, I've seen it about us on that particular platform. So therefore, why should they be allowed to operate and allow things like what has happened in this case here to Patrick Hall? And why should it be up to Patrick Hall then to chase down this particular person that was allowed to continually, and it looks like obsessively, continue to defame him?
29: Well, it all goes back to March 2022, and there were various complaints. It went over a cafe at Shelley Beach. That's what his initial upsetting situation was. But between September 21, and it came to a head in September 22, and then it went to court. And anyway, he's won $250,000 in damages. The judge said he believed that the person who was defaming the mayor of the city of Canning believed what he was saying, but he didn't take it on board, that he said it lacked objectivity and had obsessive contempt for Patrick Hall. Now, $250,000, he's got a fine. I don't know how he fines $250,000. That's a separate issue. I want to go on to your point, though. Why isn't it that you can't sue the person who posted?
28: Well, the person who posts it?
29: So the person who provided the platform for it to be posted,
28: yes,
29: in this case, is Facebook.
28: That's what, so there's 11 separate 11 separate posts here. So it's not just one or two. There's 11
29: separate
28: posts.
29: And to give you an example of
28: posts.
29: One, right, there was a fake ad to elect Ben Morton, City of Canning, which is basically the mayor of the City of Canning, Patrick Hall, endorsing Ben Morton, which was not factually correct, and the ad was false.
28: Yes.
29: So that was a perception that they'd put out there. And he said, oh, that is, you've defamed me here.
28: So,
29: but then Facebook would have been told, take that down. But do they, if they don't take it down, aren't they just as complicit?
28: So I complained, right, about, there was a post that was put up, or there was something that was said about myself. So I said, look, and when I contacted Facebook, guess what they said I could do? I could block that person so I couldn't see it. And I thought to myself, that's not right. And then I was seeing those ads. So there was Eddie McGuire, there was Twiggy Forrest, there was numerous other personalities that were being used in these fake ads.
29: Yeah.
28: So again, I contacted Facebook, oh, you can block it. Over the holidays, there were Amazon. So basically what you could get is you could get from Amazon, supposedly, a whole crate full of out-of-date electronics. So you could get a whole crate. So they had, they were telling us that you could get, and Seb, you could probably find this really easy. You could get phones, you could get laptops, you could get iPads, and you get a whole crate for not much. They are creating a platform for all of these fakes to operate. So therefore, why shouldn't they be held accountable? If they don't take it down, and when we make a complaint, straight away that should be taken down, then they should investigate it. And if they find out that it is legit, then they put it back up. But it's the other way. Yeah. So they're telling me, I've got to block it. I'm going, hang on.
29: But at least in this situation, if someone is basically defaming yourself, then you will be held responsible. So if you make up crap about people and put it online, then you can be successfully sued. So I think that's a lesson for all of us. If you're going to put stuff online, make sure it's factually correct.
28: But what we need to do is that it's like if we started doing that here on this radio program, like it's like when we do things, we've got to get it legal before we actually can broadcast it. They're doing the actual same thing. And you can't just easily take it down. Once it's out there, it's out there.
29: Yeah. Yeah.
28: And so, you know, the propaganda that spreads. So for me, I don't know how strongly you feel about it, but 133-882, but I just feel that we need to go that next step and we need to start being able to sue the platform that's allowing people like that to continually spread mistruths.
29: What about the argument, you're a public figure, you can take it?
28: Oh, well, it's like all the stuff that's flying around about Lachie Neal and his marriage breakdown and the stories that are being, you know, it's now like the fish was this big. Now the fish keeps getting huge and there's so many things. Every single day there's something new.
29: What about the royal family's attitude? Never explain, never complain. That's what they've done over many, many years. It's only in recent times that they've kind of walked away from that. But that was the Queen's motto.
28: Mm.
29: Never explain, never complain.
28: Yeah.
29: So there was a lot of crap that was written about her, I'm sure, during her life, but that was the motto that she thought was the best way to handle it.
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29: Well, you won't be able to say that to someone because you will be in a driverless car. So you'll be talking to yourself, effectively.
28: Did you see the person that got out of the driverless car over in the US? Got out of the driverless car, wasn't happy, was going to run into something and got out before it ran into something.
29: Really?
28: It was a train.
29: Well, I have been in a driverless bus, but I've never been in a driverless car. I don't know how I feel about it, but they could be in Australia before the end of the year. James Ward is the director of content at drive.com.au. Are we that close, James? Good morning to you.
8: Yeah, look, it's a fast-moving world, this one. But there's a report in the AFR today that says that Waymo, which is the a lot of listeners may have seen these. These are in the US. They have Jaguar E-Pace. Electric SUVs that run driverless, and you get in as a taxi and it takes you places and it's kind of a bit wacky dee. But they are looking at setting up an office in Sydney. They are in talks with one of the big Chinese vehicle manufacturers, Geely. So Geely sell cars here, both as Geely, and they also own Volvo and Polestar and whatnot. But they are looking at setting up in Australia. So that could mean a trial for driverless taxis could be arriving,
28: So let's face it, it's not a perfect world. 6 days ago, this bloke jumps out of a Waymo after it drove onto a train track. And recently, a month ago, a Waymo self-driving car entered a police standoff with people in the car.
8: I gotta love these things. But, you know, look, it is emerging technology. And as I always say, every time people sort of want to put it, point at the self-driving cars and go, look how stupid these things are, I can point you at 10 people who have done stupider things in cars. So we're hardly coming off a high bench. But look, here's the weird thing. Australia is currently not legislated to allow what's known as level 3 autonomy on Australian roads. So there is specific testing criteria going, and there's been a number of companies doing driverless testing here in Australia. But we don't actually have the laws to allow that. And so I dare say, look, if Waymo are wanting to look at Australia as potentially a test market, they'll need to go through a bit of development. But it shows that Canberra is so far behind the times that it kind of ties into your previous story of our laws are not really up to date with the technology. But yeah, we've got a lot of things that will need to be done before they let loose some driverless cars on Australian roads. But it is interesting to see that we are being investigated as a potential market with Waymo wanting to set up.
29: You know, I reckon driverless cars, and I drive a lot in the country, would probably be better suited on long stretch of highways. For example, the Forest Highway going down south, where there's not too many interruptions, just keep driving. Not much can go wrong, particularly if they can sense there's a car in front of them or whatever. So will we see it on long distance drives before we see it in the city?
8: Yeah, this is what I think too, and it's something I've been saying for a while, because in the US they developed Cadillac had a thing called Super Cruise. And basically they were looking at saying, okay, we're going to earmark certain roads that are of a certain quality to be Super Cruise roads so that the car knows where it is from its satellite navigation, its GPS, and then it allows hands-off driving capability on those roads. So if you think in Australia, maybe we say the Hume Highway between Melbourne and Sydney, but if you've got major arterial roads, because if you've got a car with all these cameras and sensors, they can see wildlife more clearly and more speedily than a human driver possibly could. And really, that's the biggest risk in Australia is a kangaroo or something like that jumping in front of your car. The idea of being able to do those long stretches of driving with a car in a semi-automatic and even a wildlife watching mode makes a lot more sense than sort of sitting there with your arms folded and letting it drive you around suburban streets that, quite frankly, are just a bit easier to drive yourself.
29: All right, well, we'll have a chat before the end of the year and see if we're right.
8: Yeah, we'll see how we go. Right. And look, it could help people who are, you know, vision impaired and things like that. So there's a lot of benefits to this, but yeah, we're still a little way off, I think.
29: All right, thanks, James. James Ward there, Director of Content at drive.com.au.
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0: This is Weekends on Perth 6PR.
1: What a guy. Hope you have a great day, Brian O'Brien-Hill.
2: That's great.
1: Oh, that's lovely. Nice. Hang on a minute. This is Carlton people being friendly to Collingwood people. is this good?
2: Do you know it any other way? Completely.
1: No, good on you, Brian, from Briar Hill. But you're right, he did. He went over, the young guy was shooting to

0: If you have any garden questions, give us a ring on 133693. That is the number to call. So the hothouse with the automatic windows.
1: Talk to me. I love it.
0: The one I had had them as well. If there's some sort of something expands if the temperature gets over 20 in the window.
2: Oils and all, something like that. I'm no expert at it, but they do open and close.
0: They open and close by themselves.
2: Yeah, it's great.
0: No motors or anything.
2: Nothing, exactly. Now, I've got also on the sides roll-up blinds, if you want to call them that.
0: But they don't go up by themselves.
2: I could.
0: Can you get them motorized?
2: Yeah, you can get them motorized. It's amazing. I mean, the parts and everything, the only difference is, this is all geared by hand, the one that I'm referring to that we're going to install. I haven't installed it, by the way, because I was excited about just get the roof on. I had to get the side walls on.
0: What's the roof made of?
2: It's a polyurethane plastic, I think, but what it has, it's not your typical builder's film or anything like that. It's specifically made for hot houses. And it's got a coating on the outside. So there's a specific way to put it on, inside, outside.
0: Right.
2: The underside has got a real high shine on it so that, you know, when you get condensation, because it's arched, normally you get drips of water coming down. Well, the way this is manufactured, the water actually runs down the sides to the wall, so you don't get any dripping from the top. And on the outside, it's got a coating on it, which is a UV stabilizer and protects it for, I think, up to 10 years at least, you know, depending on the conditions where you've got the setup. So that's the roof line. But the installation is the fun part, my friend, because this is a full piece. We're talking 25, 30-meter roll length by at least 12 wide. Now, how do you unfold one of those and put it on top of your roof and not have it blown away?
0: So,
2: and I had to ring up Dave and I go, mate, just give me the rundown. How do I do this? He goes, set up the roll, because it's on a roll, about 5, 10 meters away from where you're going to start draping it over. So you've got to install it lengthways. You fold the end of it like an aeroplane, paper aeroplane.
0: Right.
2: Tie a rope on it, fold it over so it doesn't come off. Throw the rope over the top, over the first hoop, and all the way down to the other side.
0: Yeah.
2: And then pull it over. Yeah. So one guy, me, pulling it over, and I had my two daughters there. So it was me and my two girls, helping me do this. So one girl's holding

0: the roll so it doesn't pull away. And the other one's inside sort of popping it over the top of each tube as we're going through. And then once you unfold it, you've got to make sure you've got no wind at all. And I'm talking not even 5K wind. That's enough. We were sitting there for about half an hour, like an air balloon, holding it down.
1: Oh, gee.
0: And it was only our body weight stopping it from blowing away because the wind just picked up for a couple of times. A little gust here and there. It was just enough. And it looked like an air balloon.
1: I mean, so how do you tie it down once it's on?
0: Gang nail it across the top plate, timber frame all the way around.
1: Yeah.
0: Gang nail it. And then on top of that, you put a C-channel, which is aluminium, only about 30 mil in diameter. And you've got this little snaky sort of spring that goes, you clip inside that. So the plastic goes inside the C-channel.
1: Right.
0: With a clip, spring clip.
1: Oh, it clips it down.
0: Clips it down.
1: Onto the beams.
0: So you can easily take it off, and it's amazing how sturdy it is once you've installed it. So a lot of fun. First one that I've built of that size. I mean, I've built my own out of timber in here. But this is, really innovative the way
1: it looks good.
0: It does, and I'm putting gutters on it too.
1: Oh, nice. Collect the rain.
0: Yeah, going to. Fill it up with Ecobush and liquid gold and just spray it around everywhere, mate.
1: It's good stuff. Joe, good morning.
2: Hello, Vasily.
1: Vasily.
2: And the crew.
1: Yeah.
2: My pomegranate tree.
0: Yes.
2: This year split a lot. Last year I have about a couple of dozen the first time, and they was beautiful. But this year they all split. I have about 15 or 20. They all split right open. Why?
0: It can happen. It's typical of irregular moisture in the ground, whether you've been watering too much at any one time or you had a big downpour of rain as they're ripening, they can split. That's basically the main reason of that. You can put some calcium in the soil like dolomite or our black grit. That will stop them or reduce the amount of splitting, but it's more balancing the moisture level.
2: What about the water?
0: Well, the water, you've got to control the water. If it rains on it heavily when it's trying to ripen, they will split. But there's no harm to the fruit. Obviously, you've got to consume it a lot sooner because you can't store them.
2: They're I didn't throw it away anyway.
0: No. They're delicious. In fact, I was picking some.
2: They were beautiful still.
0: Yeah, I picked some about a week ago too from our tree. The tree's gone dormant. Some of the pomegranates were split open and I pretty much ate them before I got back to the house. So, yeah, there's no harm in them. Or clean them all out and store them in the fridge and you'll be fine. Beautiful. So just keep the moisture level steady, not too much.
2: What do I feed them?
0: Well, I recommend our black grit. It's calcium, and the calcium which helps build up the minerals in the soil for the tree to take up well, that's what I would put on it every 6 months on your tree.
1: Hey, Joe, are you originally from Malta?
0: Nah, he's Greek.
2: Malta, man.
1: Yeah, see?
0: I'm bugging around here.
2: Maltese. I ring up before.
1: Yeah, that's right. Shut the light.
0: That's Maltese.
1: Thanks, Joe. Good on you. Thanks for the call. 5 to 7.
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1: Guess what, Vasily? She's back.
9: How are you, Snooks?
10: I'm fine. We've got a planting tomorrow in Cruikshank Park.
1: Have you?
10: Yeah, and we're planting over in McNish Reserve on the other side of the creek from Cruikshank Park.
1: Yeah.
10: And we're going to be meeting at Mimi the Dinosaur.
1: Oh, you meet at Mimi the Dinosaur and take it from there.
10: And now, we walk from there to where we're going to be planting.
1: Where's Mimi located?
10: Mimi's planted is in McNish Reserve on the other side of Cruikshank Park,
1: right,
10: over the creek, where the Clare Street Kinder is.
1: Gotcha. So any volunteers are most welcome.
10: Oh, absolutely. And what we are going to be planting is, when Pete and I first moved into this house 64 years ago, we had red robins on our back fence.
1: Jeez.
10: Now, we are going to be planting these particular wattles again to bring the red robins back into Cruikshank Park, plus blue wrens, I hope.
1: Oh, yep. Marvellous. Yes. So that's tomorrow, what time?
10: From 2 o'clock till 4 o'clock.
1: Only a couple of hours if you're in the area.
10: And that's tomorrow. That's tomorrow, darling. Yeah, not today.
1: Yeah. How did the bonsai show end up?
10: Oh, look, each year, Darren, the bonsais are just absolutely superb.
1: Yeah.
10: They really are. What we've got, the masters that we've got, I call them the masters, because one of the bonsai masters from Japan, when he came one time, he said, our bonsais are as equally as good as the masters in Japan.
1: Oh, that's
10: not
1: good
10: mine,
1: to hear.
10: Looks. Not mine.
1: No, that's good. That's all right. You're pretty good though, Lola. Now, we've got the news coming up. So tomorrow, between 2 and 4, what's the address?
10: At McNish Reserve, near Clare Street, Kinder, where Mimi the Dinosaur is, and then they'll be walking from there where we're planting.
1: And what suburb's this in?
10: I'd love to walk through the park with you one day.
1: Oh, let's do that one day, Lola, shall we?
10: Would you, darling?
1: Yeah, come on.
10: Love to, before I'm two, I'm 87 now, so while I'm still on my two legs. Oh. Okay?
1: All right, that helps. Good on you, Lola. Does great work in the community,
0: she
1: particularly.
0: Does. She's amazing.
1: Park. Yeah. Here's the news with the Doc here on 3AW 693.
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11: It's 6 degrees at 5 o'clock. Good morning, I'm Jamie Smith. The final group of Australian women and children linked to Islamic State have left a Syrian detention camp and are bound for Australia. 7 women and 14 children are currently in Damascus after departing the Al-Roj camp, where they've lived for the past 7 years. Opposition leader Angus Taylor has criticised the repatriation, while Social Services Minister Tanya Plibersek says the women will face the full force of the law if accused of any crimes. An investigation into Andrew Mountbatten Windsor has now been expanded to include other potential crimes, including sex offences. Nine's Europe correspondent Josh Bavis explains.
9: Andrew Mountbatten-Windsor has been under investigation for misconduct in public office since his spectacular arrest on his 66th birthday 3 months ago. It relates to his time as trade envoy between the year 2001 and 2011. Now Thames Valley Police has confirmed that investigation has expanded. It's understood potential sexual misconduct and abuse of position are now active avenues of inquiry. Police also confirmed they had already spoken to a number of witnesses. Andrew Mountbatten-Windsor has previously denied any wrongdoing. The release of more Epstein files in the US earlier this year showed he had shared information with Jeffrey Epstein during his time in that position. The police investigation was announced within weeks of the documents being made public. In the West Midlands, Josh Bavis.
11: A serial paedophile is due to be released into the Perth community again next week. Bradley Pendragon has been in and out of jail over the last few years for breaching his release conditions 11 times. He was first jailed in the 90s for sexually assaulting young girls in Thailand. A psychiatrist says it's likely he will comply with his orders about re-entering the community. Family and friends of a man who was fatally bitten by a shark off Rottnest while spearfishing last Saturday have gathered to share their memories. 38-year-old Stephen Mataboni was mauled by a 4-metre shark about a kilometre out to sea. Mr. Mataboni's lifelong friend Liam Thomas says he'd want people to continue enjoying the ocean and the island.
12: Rottnest will always remain special for us, even more so now. And we'll continue to visit Rottnest, we'll continue to remember Steve in Rottnest, and that place will always hold a special place in our hearts moving forward.
11: In finance, the Australian dollar is buying 71 US cents.
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11: Wallulup have defeated Euro Yorok by 30 points in last night's game at Perth Stadium. Dane Mepham reports.
13: The Dockers have made it 10 straight wins for the first time in club history. It didn't come easy as Ross Lyon's Saints came to play, Max Hall flexing his muscles with two early goals. The margin sat at just 6 points at three-quarter time, but a final term onslaught led by Murphy Reid and Shea Bolton blew the game wide open as the home side ran away winners 104-74. The big men stood up in the forward line, Jai Amos, Patrick Voss and Josh Tracy combining for 9 goals. Wallulup are currently sitting on top of the AFL ladder with Sydney still to play. Dame Effham, Perth.
11: Sydney will clash with Geelong today as round 11 continues. Then Scott Pendlebury plays his record-breaking 433rd game at the MCG when the Magpies take on the Eagles. Tonight the Blues are in Adelaide up against Port, and kicking off the afternoon, North Melbourne and Gold Coast at Marvel Stadium. That's the latest news and sport.
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11: Mostly sunny today, a top of 18 degrees rather expected. Mostly sunny tomorrow with a top of 21. Sunny on Monday reaching 23 degrees. 24 degrees on Tuesday, sunny conditions continuing. Then it's showers increasing on Wednesday, heading for a top of 21. 21 on Thursday as well, with showers continuing into Friday with a top of 19 degrees. Right now it's 6 degrees. More news at 6 o'clock on Perth's 6PR.
21: 'Cause I've fished everywhere, man. I've fished everywhere, man. Up beaches, boats and piers, man. 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

0: find a king-size snapper, 30-pounder. I fished everywhere,
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2: Good morning and welcome to the Boat Diving Fishing Show this Saturday, the 23rd of May. We've got plenty to cover on the fishing show this morning, and want you to join in on our program. Want to cover a couple of statements that we spoke about last week, and one in particular, the media statement from the Honourable Jackie Jarvis, the Minister of Fisheries. Just want to see or hear the feedback from our listeners on this program this morning, and you can join in the program. I've got my fish quiz coming up very, very shortly. And I just want to cover the Inclusive Fishability Program that was announced. There was a little bit of an article last week in the Sunday Times by Scott Coughlin, and I just want to touch on that in a little while. We're going to head up into the Northwest as our special guest joins our program each and every Saturday here on the Boat Diving Fishing Show. And given this time of the year, it's a little bit chilly. I think it's about 4 or 5 degrees. We'll be going to the Bureau of Meteorology in a little while to find out what the weekend's looking like. But as far as the weather's concerned, it's going to be absolutely pristine out in the water if you get the opportunity. I had the opportunity last Sunday, went out and got some squid, and we'll be venturing out again tomorrow. Got this nice little run or window of opportunity where we can get out in the water. But let me know, and our listeners on this program, if you're getting out as well. But we will be going up up in the Northwest, I think, all the way up to Carnarvon. Jake Lewis will be my guest here on the Boat Diving Fishing Show. He's the Supervising Fisheries and Marine Officer, the Carnarvon District Operations and Compliance, Fisheries and Sustainability at DPIRT. And given that it is heading right into, we're about a week and a bit away from winter, I think it's this time next week, it's the first day of winter approximately, and we will be covering this particular part of the year where people venture up in the Northwest, chasing the warmer weather and chasing a little bit of R&R if they've got time to take holidays at this particular year when it's the winter setting in. You can get up in the Gascoyne or the Pilbara. There's certainly some magical places in this great country of ours to visit. So, but last week we had the minister came out with a statement regarding rebate support tackle shops and fishers to diversify their fishing. And some of the key points that we cover were the rebates of up to $50 can be claimed via the Services WA for fishers with current recreational fishing from a boat license, RFBLs, support to boost sales for participating WA independent tackle shops during the West Coast demersal fishing closure. The new demersal bag and size limits for the North, Gascoyne and South Coast bioregions are going to be introduced from the 1st of June, so this time next weekend. Initiative part of the fisheries support package and Cook Labor government's commitment to protect and restore the environment. So the Cook Labor government is offering recreational boat fishers a rebate of up to $50 for the purchase of fishing gear through participating Western Australian independent tackle stores. It's a 3.3 million tackle shop rebate program. It opened last Monday, so it's just 5 days in. So we've just had our first business week of the rebate, and aims to help fishers diversify their fishing and support statewide recovery efforts for demersal species. As quoted, it is expected also provide sales boost to participating tackle stores impacted by the demersal reform measures. The rebate program is part of the Cook Labor government's total $29.2 million fishery support package to help rebuild demersal stocks and sustainable levels across the state. Recreational fishers who hold a current fishing from a boat license, RFBL, are eligible to apply. More than 40 independent tackle stores, I think it's 45 in total, but more than 40 independent tackle stores are participating in the tackle shop rebate program across the WA. So that's right up in the Northwest, right down into the bottom part of WA, down in Esperance Way. So a list of participating fishing tackle retailers is available on the dpird.wa.gov.au/TSR. Give us a call, 1-33-882 or 0487-999-882 Did you participate the first week and apply for your rebate? Was it simple? Did it work? Did you get your rebate straight away? Are you going to have a apply for the rebate for $50? I mean, if the government's going to hand it out, why not take it? Buy some more fishing tackle, buy some squid jigs. That's what I might do because it's squidding time of the year. But there were some mixed results regarding that, and some opinions, strong opinions and thoughts and ideas from our listeners on this program. And I know that a lot of people that listen to this show, not just to this program, avid outdoor people, anglers, fishermen, use our waterways quite regularly. So it's an interesting initiative by the government. So this also is on the back of targeting alternative sustainable species such as inshore species or pelagics is more important than ever to help support the long-term sustainability of WA's demersal fish stocks and ensure that they are fish for the future and for our generations to enjoy. The recovery closures in place for the West Coast bioregion from Kalbarri to Augusta until spring 2027 for boat-based demersal fishing. So we all know about that and the thoughts of the people that, you know, put this all together. We've had Jackie Jarvis, the Minister of the Fisheries. She's joined this program a couple of times. There are a lot of information regarding the Tackle Shop Rebate Program and frequently asked questions. So you can go onto that website. But I'm interested by our listeners on what their thoughts are. And have they used the rebate? I know it's only 1 week in. And as I mentioned before, it's a $3.3 million rebate for the Tackle Shop program statewide. And then it'll go to however long is it exhausted and all the money's being distributed out. You can only use it once. So you can obviously download the app to get your $50 voucher or rebate, should I say. It's not a voucher, it's a rebate, and it's your taxpayers' dollars that the government are wanting to give back to counteract, obviously, some of the difficultiness of the demersal ban and for recreational, not recreational fishers, but for small businesses that have been impacted by these rather large decisions that are impacting local fishing stores in regional areas that otherwise people would go up and buy demersal type fishing tackle to get out in the water. But anyhow, 133-882, 0487-999-882. We're going to have the Judy Forecaster coming up from the Bureau of Meteorology. It's going to be a perfect weekend. And I want to talk about the exclusive fishability program that I was once involved in many, many years ago. It's a great initiative, and I'm going to talk more about that here on the Boat Diving Fishing Show.
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2: Oh yes, welcome back to the Boat Diving Fishing Show here on 882 6PR. Just looking at the weather for the weekend before we speak to our guests from the Bureau of Meteorology, but it's going to be 18 degrees today, 5 degrees overnight, and mostly sunny and winds really, really low all day. East-southeasterly winds, and I think the highest it gets to it is about 5 knots at about 8 p.m. tonight. So, and then Sunday, once again, it's 4 degrees overnight, so it's a bit chilly out there. And east-northeast, 10 knots mostly with a temperature range of 21 degrees. So it's a perfect day. Perfect weekend if you want to get outdoors before the winter months set in. I know you could do all the gardening, but if you can get out fishing, that's even better. 133 and my fish quiz, 133-882-0487-999-882. My fish quiz in recent weeks have been a little bit difficult, which has been good. I like it. I've spent a bit of time over in Victoria and out Port Phillip Bay, some of the estuaries and the rivers out there, to get our listeners thinking about the question rather than Googling them. But this one, I'm trying to stick with that theme. So my fish quiz here on the Boat Dive and Fishing Show today is, what species of fish has the varieties of spotted and doggy? What species of fish has the varieties spotted and doggy? 133-882 or 0487-999-882. Get active on the SMS line. I like when our listeners get active and give their opinions if you want to get hold of the fishing show. But and would love to hear what your thoughts are about the rebates that the Minister Jackie Jarvis announced as part of a state government pledge of the $3.3 million tackle shop rebate program. Got an SMS here. Alan, hi Jacko, just shows you how wrong the government was in what they did and how they are trying to buy votes. And it is this Jarvis a greenie, because sounds and looks like it. Alan, thanks for your participation and your thoughts and opinions. That's what we do. We'll say it as it is, and we want to hear more of what people's thoughts are. Whilst we're in this demersal ban, it's already nearly 6 months has passed. I think it's pretty much close to it. And they did say it was 18-month ban. So really, one third of the ban is past us. It's going, you know, pretty quickly. You don't want to wish your life away, but already I didn't realise that, you know, one third of the ban is pretty much past us. So, but there's other things that we can participate. I've fished more now than ever, and I don't really chase demersals as much as I did in previous years. I've changed my fishing habits, and I've spent more on pelagics. I love catching pelagics; a lot of fun. There's been some big chopper tailor that I might have a look at going tomorrow to get some, but some chopper tailor up to 45, 50 centimetres are being caught. My nephew caught a couple the other day, and he's telling me how he seen a school of them and abundance of them. So just throwing little poppers out to them and trawling past them. So that's a lot of fun, a bit of cat and mouse game with Taylor. But fishing bite times for this weekend, Saturday the 23rd of May, the major bite times will be at 5:29 for a period of 2 hours, and the minor bite times it's 11:50 here this morning. And then again, the major bite times this morning, it's 5 minutes past five, which is right now. If you're heading out in the water, that's why you're probably not ringing. You know, you're out there on the water for a period of 2 hours. Sunrise will be 7:04 a.m. and sunset will be at 5:23 p.m. this afternoon. Fremantle tides at 12:09 overnight, just this morning, was 0.51 of a metre. That was the low tide. And then at 12:46 p.m., it'll be today at 0.92 of a metre. So they're the fishing bite times. If you want to get out on the water, but let us know here on the Boat Diving Fishing Show what your thoughts are. And as I mentioned before, the inclusive boat program, that the Fishability program. Many years ago when I was working with the Department of Fisheries, I was part of the VFLO, the Voluntary Fishing Liaison Officer. That's what I was for about 16 years. Loved it. We're in the yellow jerseys or the yellow shirts, were very identifiable on beach ramps, beach shores, boat ramps, should I say, and all across from Esperance, went all the way up to Shark Bay, and now they're going further as far as Roeburn. So the Fishability does some absolute and awesome work in the community around WA. Founded by the late Nev Thomas. I love Nev. He was a great man, so passionate about teaching young people to fish. And those that couldn't was even a bigger passion for him, because he wanted them to have the experience of being in and around our great outdoors. So Nev Thomas, in 2000, he founded this program, and it provides fishing opportunities to those who otherwise would be unable to take part in what's my favourite pastime, and his certainly, and his passion. And it's fantastic to see it's being expanded around WA. Having attended quite a few Fishability outings, I know how much joy and simple act of wetting a line brings the joy to people all to all abilities. And now this program has been extended into the Pilbara. A few weeks ago in the Pilbara, program was launched at Point Sampson Boat Harbour, which I've been there, with a fishing session and a community gathering. It marked a major step forward in making fishing more inclusive across Western Australia, connecting people of all abilities with the water, their community and each other. Fishability has spent more than two decades helping people living with disabilities, experience the joy of fishing and safe, supportive environment. Now there are an amazing 9 jetty-based programs, as well as 3 boat programs stretching from Albany to Roeburn, and even freshwater program in Waroona. That's amazing, and that's all on the back of a man's vision. And Nev Thomas, your legacy lives on, you great man that you are. This latest expansion into the Pilbara was made possible through increased support from the state government and enabling Fishability to bring a proven model to more recreational communities and regional communities. Strong local backing is also crucial in the Pilbara expansion, which covers a number of towns during the visit into Karratha, Port Hedland in July 2025. Fishability engaged the local community and government groups, disability organisations and fishing clubs, all of whom supported the establishment of a program in the region. The Roeburn and surround Fishability programs will provide free, accessible fishing experience for participants, their carers and families. The program will also create a space for Aboriginal elders and families to share customary fishing knowledge. And this is an important one, because the engagement with the Aboriginal elders and their knowledge over so many, many, many years is invaluable. So, and also on country, strengthening cultural ties and community connections. Fishability Chairman Wayne Bowen said the new program was a proud moment for all involved and would made have made it, its founder very proud, and was called Neb's Vision. So there's a lot more that I may cover, but I've got to clear a commitment. And this Fishability program, I'm so passionate for what they've been able to achieve and expand it for people of all abilities, just to be able to wet a line. And as I mentioned there, the number of boat ramps and shore base and even in the freshwater space as well. 1-3-3-882 or 0487-999-882. My fish quiz is, what species of fish has varieties, spotted and doggy? Got to clear a commitment and we'll be back here shortly in the Boat Diving Fishing Show.
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2: Yes, welcome back to the Boat Diving Fishing Show, 5:31 precisely here on Saturday, the 23rd of May. And we'll have Chrissy Morrissey coming up after the 6 o'clock news. She'll take you through to, I think then 10 o'clock, it'd be Brad Hardy and Adam Papalia talking all things sport, but mainly AFL. And what a fantastic win by Fremantle again last night. 10 consecutive wins. Book your grand final tickets, Freo supporters. Book them. You're ready to go. We'll go back to the SMS line. Jacko, I'm stumped from the quiz. Good quiz question, mate. P.S. What depth are you getting your squid in? Okay. Was that, yes, Ben, from 5 to 7 metres I'm getting my squid at the minute. And, hopefully tomorrow's another good day. Morning, Jacko and team. Flathead and tuna. Take care. Enjoy your day. That's Lisa from Allenbrook. No, it's not Lisa, but always a participant on this program. We need to go to, we've got Robert. He's our duty forecaster is going to talk to us about the weather this weekend from the Bureau of Meteorology. Good morning, Robert.
0: Good morning.
2: What's it looking like? Because on my weather app, it's an absolute pristine weekend. Nice and sunny, a little bit chilly in the morning, but it's going to be otherwise a fantastic and perfect weekend.
0: Yeah, couldn't have said it better myself. A fantastic weekend. Maximum temperatures of around 18 degrees about the area today and tomorrow, even warmer at about 21 degrees. So, and mostly sunny the whole time. There's no chance of any rain. So, yeah, just a great weekend out there on the coastal waters offshore from Rottnest Island. We have a southwesterly swell of about 1.5 to 2.5 metres and seas below 1 metre. Then over coming days, that swell will go down a little. So tomorrow it'll go down to about 1.5 metres and then briefly back up to about 2. So, and seas will stay at about 1 metre. So, yeah, not overly choppy out there. And then inshore from Rottnest Island, obviously much calmer. The swell's southwesterly about 1 to 1.5 metres for the next 2-3 days and seas below 1 metre, so pretty calm out there.
2: Yeah, certainly nice to be out in the water. Long-range weather forecast, Robert. You mentioned not much chance of a rain. Winter, this time next week will be the first day of winter. What's it looking like in the long-range weather forecast?
0: Yeah, so Monday and Tuesday will still be really nice and sunny. Maximum temperatures will go up even up to about 24 degrees Monday and Tuesday, so on a warming trend. That's because the winds are shifting northerly. But then next sort of Wednesday and into Thursday, the next cold front's coming through. So that will bring a reasonable amount of rain, anywhere between about 5 millimetres to perhaps about 25 over the 2 days. So it will be fairly rainy Wednesday, Thursday. Hmm. So timing-wise, that's sort of expected to come through early Thursday morning. But as you know, with cold fronts this many days out, you know, that could still change quite a bit. But, yeah, it is expected to come through early Thursday. And then, but with some of the rain coming before that on Wednesday, because obviously always you get the rain before the cold front as well. And then after that, cold front does come through, it'll bring temperatures down to about 18, 19. So that's the long-range forecast. So, yeah, beautiful sunny weekend. First half of next week, sunny still. And then from later Wednesday, we'll get cloudier. There'll be showers. We showers Thursday as well. And possibly a decent amount of rain from about 5 to 20 millimetres possible.
2: Okay, that's good to know. We do need the rain, but as long as it's not on the weekend where we can get out on the water and experience this great weather, whether you're fishing or beach walking or throwing a line off the beach. Robert, thanks for joining us here on the Boat Diving Fishing Show.
0: No worries. Thanks.
2: That's Robert, the duty forecast from the Bureau of Meteorology. My fish quiz, ladies and gentlemen, what species of fish has the variety spotted and doggy? We're going to go to Currabine. We've got Brad on the line. Good morning, Brad. Hello, Brad.
1: Hey, how are you?
2: Yeah, I'm going well, thanks. You sound like you're either going to work or you're going fishing.
1: Coming home from work.
2: Night shift. Okay, all right. Brad, what species of fish and varieties are spotted and doggy?
1: Mackerel.
2: Yes, it does, mate. Are you a fisherman?
1: Generally demersal, but...
2: Demersal. So now you've had to change your fishing habits?
1: I haven't really been out fishing lately. I've had an operation, so I haven't been able to do too much. So.
2: And what's your thought on the rebate, of the $50 rebate that you can claim through the Service WA?
1: I'm guessing it's just money that people would normally pay them for their boat licences, so they're just giving it back, I guess.
2: No, thanks for your thoughts and ideas, Brad. Enjoy, obviously, you're going home for a bit of a sleep, mate, and hopefully enjoy the weekend. Thanks for joining us here on the Boat Diving Fishing Show.
1: Thank you. Cheers, mate.
2: That's Brad from Currumbine, just finishing night shift, and spent a bit of time on the demersals. Got here. Jacko, can you please explain to me what difference will the 18-month ban have on fish stocks and size? I believe for this ban to work, the ban should be for 6-year period going on science and fish size and stocks. That's Graham. Graham, one of the things that I learned and the information that I can bring here on the Boat Dive and Fishing Show, when you look at particular jewfish, there's good numbers in the juvenile, I believe, but there's one particular class of the age of the fish that's really depleted, and that's the one that's in a big number of decline, where they're the big breeders. So I'm believing that's the 10 to 15 year fish. So this 18 month, and it's one of many, but from some of the information that I've read through and I've spoken to a few people, there is a class of fish, if you can say a class of fish, or an age group of the fish, that's what I'm looking for, the age group of the fish that's really dependent on the future of the stock, and that's what they want to see recover and leave that age group to be able to breed and recycle back into the fish waterways. So, yeah, that age group is what they want to protect, that it doesn't get hammered as much anymore for this 18-month period, and then they'll re-evaluate the stock. So there's a lot of water still to go under the bridge. I know that hopefully that's a broad answer I've given you. I know it's a broad answer, but hopefully that gives you some insight. But I do know there was a class or an age group of the fish that was under severe threat, and that was the most important part of the whole demersal range of jewfish that they needed to protect for future generations. So hopefully that answers it. I've got to clear a commitment, and we're going to be back to speak about Jake Lewis. He's the supervising fisheries and marine officer up in the Carnarvon district from Deepbird.
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2: Oh yes, welcome back to the Boat Dive and Fishing Show. It's 19 minutes to 6 o'clock, and that'll be the 6 o'clock news. And Chrissy Morrissey will take you through to, I think about 10 o'clock, talking weekends, part of her program. But each week, each and every week on this program, I try and speak to someone from DPIRD or Wreckfish West and get some updates of what's happening in our great state of WA. And any fishing topics, different fishing programs, fishing competitions. I'm going to one up next week up at the Archipelagos out at Karratha. It's the Billfish Classic. I've been a part of that for the last 12 years. And the Carnarfin, I believe, is on this weekend. I think it is, but none better than to find out the correct answer. And our guest joins us here on the program. His name's Jake Lewis. He's the Supervising Fisheries and Marine Officer in the Carnarvon District from DPIRD. Good morning, Jake.
10: Morning, Ben. Thanks for having me.
2: Yeah, thank you, Jake. First of all, what's the weather like up there?
10: There's some good weather coming next week. So, yeah. Dare to say there'll be quite a few people hitting the water, heading out. And yeah, you're correct saying that the Carnarfin starts next week for 7 days. So, it's been gone up here.
2: Just a question without notice. The Carnarfin's been going for, it's a great catchy name, isn't it? The Carnarfin. And that's been going for a number of years. Would it be fair to say that's been going over 20 years, that competition?
10: I believe so, yeah. Yeah. They had an anniversary a couple of years ago. I'm not quite sure on the full number, but
2: Yeah, and it's a great community event. Not only, obviously, I guess a lot of boats go out, and it's a lot of fun and a lot of work. I'm involved in the billfish fishing competition, which is next weekend up in out of Dampier, and I know the work from the committee, the Nickel Bay Fishing Club, the committee and the work they put together. But we have a lot of fun. There's no doubting that. And it's a great community event and, you know, great community involvement. I dare say the Carnarfin does the same thing.
10: Yeah, absolutely. Yeah, it gets a lot of people from different parts of the state coming up to try and win a prize, as well as, yeah, just heading out there and getting a feed of fish and having a good time.
2: For our listeners, the Carnarfin, they chase sailfish, is that correct? Marlin and things?
10: Say again, sorry?
2: What do they chase? What's the species that they chase in that fishing competition?
10: Lots of different categories, but yeah, a mix of pelagic and bottom fish as well.
2: Oh, okay. I knew that, but you tend to forget these things, and I will look that up next time, and I might actually get someone from the Carnarfin to come on the program. More importantly, while I got you on the program, to talk all things fishing, especially up in the northwest this time of the year, with many people heading north to chase the warmer weather, what are some of the important things to keep in mind if they're heading out to fish and planning on bringing the fish back through the regions?
10: Yeah, certainly been a lot more people travelling on the roads as of late. Heading out, getting the feed of fish. But, yeah, I guess an important reminder for anyone that is on their way up or coming up in the future is, just to keep up to date with the latest rules, your bag and size limits, and then your possession limits if you're intending on transporting some fish back into the other bioregions or back home.
2: Yeah, that's really important. If you're travelling with fish, there's some important things to keep in mind, and that is the different rules between the two. So you've got the West Coast bioregion, you go into the Gascoyne and the Pilbara, and then from the Pilbara, the Gascoyne back to the West Coast bioregion. So you've got to really be, you really need to, if you're going to be targeting fish and going all that way, then you need to know the rules and regulations. It's vitally important, and it's incumbent on you and your crew that are going up in these regions.
10: Yeah, absolutely. There's obviously possession limits, so we can keep the sustainability of stocks You know, everybody's entitled to a possession limit, but you got to transport your own back. There's obviously limits in which you can have, and there's requirements what you need to do with those fillets when you're transporting. So things like keeping your names or keep them separate to other people sweeping the car, as well as, keeping the pelagic with the skin on. That's a big one that we've been seeing, catching quite a few people out.
2: And

0: north into the Gascoyne and then up along the Ningaloo and further afield. But the Wreckfish West app is quite a handy one to have on your phone. Works offline if downloaded, and it'll locate to where you are. And you can click on the different areas within that map function, and it'll sort of tell you what activities you can and can't do. And yeah, just like asking around locally is always a good one as well. They'd be more than happy to help you sort of figure out what areas are good to go to and whether or not you can actually fish in those zones like you're asking about.
1: We're speaking to Jack Lewis, the Supervising Fisheries Officer, Marine Fisheries and Marine Officer in the Gascoyne Midwest region area. Got a SMS here, Jake. It's from Ben. He says, Jack, I have a day off to fish in Carnarvon on Thursday. Can you please ask your guests, where can I catch a few fish land-based?
0: Land-based?
1: Yeah.
0: So just the north, depends what he's chasing, but there's some really good fishing up north of town, up along that Quabba coastline. Very good ballooning, bottom fishing from the cliffs if they're equipped for that.
1: If they're
0: just sort of beach fishing and haven't got that sort of big heavy tackle, back in around town there's quite a few creeks that you can access, as well as just fishing off the beach locations, and you'll catch a feed of flathead, bream,
1: And that's thanks, Ben, on the SMS line 0487 999 882. Think of a question and ask our special guest here, Jake Lewis. He's the Fisheries and Marine Officer up in the Carnarvon District for Deepoo. Hey, Jake, we've got a clear commitment, but I've got a few more questions here. Loving this little chat about fishing up in the northwest, because I'm heading up there next week. So the more information, the better.
2: Melbourne, the Western Bulldogs, a game that will shape the top 10.
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2: From midday tomorrow, it's all the action between Melbourne and the Western Bulldogs.
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2: Thanks to Medalia Steel, 6PR is football.
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2: Welcome back to the Boat Dive and Fishing Show. We're speaking to Jake Lewis. He's the Supervising Fisheries and Marine Officer. Thank you, Jake, for your patience, and thanks for joining us here on the Boat Dive and Fishing Show. Love having representatives from DPIRB, and especially all the way up from the Midwest region, because a lot of people are heading out there. And when you're heading up there, it's some of the rugged country the world has seen. So what are some of the safety messages for fishers you think about or should think about before heading out?
3: Yeah, if you're heading up this way and thinking of heading out, taking boats out or even up along that sort of cliff coastline, good to make sure your safety gear is ready to go. Life jackets if you're fishing from the cliff in case you go over. But, log on, log off if you're heading out on the boats, and always sort of let someone know where you're heading out to and when you're going to be back, as well as sort of sticking to conditions that you're comfortable with.
2: Yeah, compliance is always important, safety compliance, and log on and log off. Letting someone know where and what time you're heading out is always a simple text message to your loved ones that you've hit the boat ramp or you've hit the shorelines and you're about to head out. So we've got a timeline to track where you are, which is really important. If I come across, this is an important one, Jake, if I come across a fish, especially if you're fishing a lot in the West Coast bioregion, you head north for a holiday and with mates, and you're going on an exploration, basically. But if you come across a fish that you're unsure of, what's the best way to identify that fish? And if I can't identify it, what should I do?
3: There's a lot of good apps out there these days. Wreckfish West is one of those apps, very useful for identifying different fish species. If you're unable to identify it, probably the best thing to do is take a photo of it. That way you can do some research once you're back on land, and then release that fish back into the water. That way you don't come unstuck by bringing something back to shore that you may not be allowed to keep.
2: Also, the new statewide finfish size and bag limits from the 1st of June, that's next Monday. Has there been adjustments with the bag and size limits for the Midwest region? And if so, where can you find that information, Jake?
3: Yeah, there's those new rules are coming in Monday next week on the 1st of June. Those rules can be found on the DPIRB website, or if you're unable to get to the website, just head into your local fisheries office and ask to speak to an officer there. They'd be more than happy to help you out.
2: And just finally, Jake, a message to all adventurers that are heading your way. What are some of the key messages, other than just, obviously fish for the future, but the key messages when coming into local towns?
3: Just do your research before you come up here. Have fun, catch a feed of fish. That's what it's more importantly about than rather than filling the freezer to come home with. So
2: yeah, that's
3: enjoy being out there.
2: I mean, it's a great message, and, you're there to enjoy it. I guess you've got your office sometimes is one of the best offices in the landscape when you're out the water. Is that fair to say?
3: Yeah, absolutely. No, it's a great office when you can be out on boats and up and down the coastline. Some spectacular places to explore. We've got a great state here.
2: Do you get out and fish yourself?
3: Absolutely. Days off, that's what I do.
2: Jake, I really enjoyed the interaction. Thank you for coming on our program and giving an insight to our listeners, because there's going to be a number of people heading your way. And for those that are listening, take care, drive carefully, do your research. Make sure your bearings on your trailer are checked and you've pumped them up with grease, tyre pressures, all the essentials, because we want you to get there and back safely. Jake, thanks for joining us here on the Boat Diving Fishing Show.
3: No worries. Thank you very much.
2: It's Jake Lewis. He's the Supervising Fisheries Officer. As you can see, they're very friendly people, very engaging. If you come across these guys, use them as a network and an information source to make sure that you have a good trip out in the water, a safe one, and you get back home and you know the rules and regulations. Got a clear commitment, and we're going to wrap up here on the Boat Diving Fishing Show.
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2: Yes, welcome back to the Boat Diving Fishing Show. That's another program. A couple of SMSs here. One from Marie on the back of our interview with Jake Lewis up in the Northwest. She said, and most important, respect our beautiful environment. Respect and take away your rubbish. Marie, thank you. That's a great point. Back to Graham. He was talking about the demersal size of the jewfish. Thanks, Jake. I asked the question because I dive, and yes, the number of jewies are very low and are small in size. So anyhow, thanks for joining us on the Boat Diving Fishing Show. Now it's time for the 6 o'clock news, and then it's Chrissy Morrissey with Weekends.
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11: It's 8 degrees at 6 o'clock. Good morning, I'm Jamie Smith. Serial paedophile Bradley Pendragon will again be released from jail. Dragon has spent half his life behind bars, first jailed in the 1990s in Thailand for sexually assaulting young girls. He's been in and out of jail since and was declared a high-risk offender in 2022 on his release in Perth. Since then, he's been jailed multiple times for breaching orders. He'll be released next week and will be subject to another 11 conditions about his use of the internet, his address, and his interactions with children. Five Australian women who were subjected to invasive internal examinations at Doha Airport have reached a confidential settlement with Qatar Airways. The women were marched off an aircraft at gunpoint after a newborn baby was found abandoned in a terminal bathroom. The settlement avoids a trial next month and brings a close to the women's 6-year legal battle for accountability. A group of Australian farmers will donate 500 tonnes of surplus wheat to Sudan to help alleviate famine in the African nation. Grain of Hope is trying to raise $1 million to ship the grain to the conflict zone. The organisation believes it will help feed around 45,000 people. One of the founders, Patricia Garcia, believes there should be a permanent arrangement to send excess produce overseas.
12: We should have a moral obligation that we need to be able to find that with a country that has so much wheat, we should not be in a position to feel that we can't contribute to try and address situations where people have absolutely nothing.
11: The Pentagon has released a second batch of previously classified UFO documents, stretching back several decades. The newly published files feature 50 videos, including footage of objects flying in formation over the Middle East and first-hand testimonies from NASA astronauts. Officials reiterated the files contain no evidence of extraterrestrial life, and a third set of documents is expected to be released in the near future. Get your tinfoil hats out. In finance, the Australian dollar is buying 71 US cents.
13: 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So add it to your phone now. Perth 6PR.
11: Wallylup have made it a club record 10 straight wins, defeating the Saints by 30 points at Perth Stadium last night. Jai Amos booted 4 goals while Murphy Reid gathered 30 disposals. Acting captain Andrew Brayshaw says it's a great achievement with more improvement to come.
14: A solid win like that, like we'll enjoy it the next couple of days, and then our first day back in the club we'll move on to the next one. So really good challenge coming up at the Gabba against Brizzy. You know, we got a few guys out at the moment who are looking to come back in, so hopefully we can get Moose back as well, which would be nice.
11: The Dockers are temporarily on top of the AFL ladder with Sydney still to play. Wallich Marrowa are looking to back up last weekend's win over the Giants with another scalp in Scott Pendlebury's record-breaking game at the MCG today. Dane Mepham reports.
15: The Eagles are out to spoil the Pendlebury party in front of an expected club record home and away crowd. They've made just one change, with Bo Allen recalled to replace the injured Jack Hutchinson. Young star Harley Reid will run out for game 50. For the Magpies, Darcy Moore, Darcy Cameron, Pat Lipinski, alongside the Milestone Man, are all in. Across his career, Scott Pendlebury has faced the blue and gold on 27 occasions, including one grand final, for 16 wins and 11 losses. First ball up at 25-3. Dame Mepham, Perth.
11: And in Super Rugby, Western Force go up against Fiji and Drua at HBF Park. Kickoff is at 25-6. And that's the latest news and sport.
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11: Mostly sunny today with a top of 18 degrees. Mostly sunny again tomorrow with a top of 21. Sunny on Monday, reaching 23 degrees. Tuesday sunny as well, 24. Then showers increasing on Wednesday and Thursday, both heading for a top of 21. Those showers continuing into Friday with 19 degrees. Right now it's 7.8 degrees. More news at 7 o'clock on Perth's 6PR.
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22: Everyone, thank you, Jacko. Geez, Jacko's pretty quick at disappearing, I tell you what. Okay, I was in the kitchen cleaning up. Thank you, boys, who were doing sport last night. You really are an embarrassment to your mother. And I'm going to say that now because I know one's really listening. But put your dish in the dishwasher. It's not hard. Anyway, that's where I was and Jacko took off stage right. Hey, I just had a really brief look at the newspaper this morning and there is the most fabulous article on page 21. I just want to draw your attention to. And I draw your attention to it because right in the top hand corner there, left hand corner there, there's a beautiful picture of Graham Mabry. And Graham, of course, was longtime host of Nightline here at 882 6PR, and I had the great pleasure of working with him for many, many years. So there's a wonderful article about him and what he did and some reference back to us here at 882 6PR, because between himself and wonderful people like Vince Guerrero, they really started a movement that has helped a lot of people and continues to help people as we go forward. Over the next 2 hours, we are going to help you with this.
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22: Oh, I say, there was not even any music.
23: No, that was
22: no, it's just, this is what we are doing. I like it. Hello, Darren Senor.
23: Hello, Chrissy. I see the Ugg boots have made an appearance this morning. Must be cold.
22: I had a selection of Ugg boots. I do have a selection of Ugg boots at home. I have the short ones, you know, the little ones that scoot your foot in. I've got the ones with an ankle one.
23: Yep.
22: And I've got these ones. These are my surfy chick ones that go almost up to my knees that my other half bought me. I love these ones.
23: That's exactly three more pairs of Ugg boots than I have.
22: That's disturbing, isn't it? You have Crocs though, don't you?
23: No, I've got just some orthopedic thongs.
22: Oh, God bless you, orthopedic.
23: for my poor left foot.
22: What happened to your left foot?
23: I've got a plantar fasciitis in my left foot. I've been battling it for about a year now.
22: Well, do you know that's why I started wearing my Ugg boots everywhere?
23: Yep. For your foot health.
22: Yeah, for plantar fasciitis because it's nice and soft. And luckily I have my plantar fasciitis during winter. So I could get away with wearing the Ugg boots a little bit more.
23: You should always time your plantar fasciitis to suit your fashion choice.
22: One tries to. That was also the first year. Kim, if you'd like to join us to talk gardening, because that, of course, is the most important thing over the next 2 hours, 1-3-3-8-82 or text us 0487-999-882. That was the year when, because I do a lot of MC work, and obviously when we're doing special important TV shows where we have to wear a suit, usually one wears a pair of stilettos as a woman. That's just how it goes. That year I started to wear just like short white trainers, like little short, you know, flat white trainers. Oh my God, that was life changing, game changing.
23: It would be. I don't know how anybody wears those stilettos. They look awkward just looking at them.
22: Oh, they look fabulous on your feet though. It's very not practical. Although you could do it, you could aerate the garden with a pair of old stilettos.
23: Yes, you absolutely could. It'd be good for the lawn. You want staggering around on the lawn.
22: There you go, see? Stilettos. Yep. You could just invite a hen's party around to do a stiletto stomp on your front grass.
23: There's absolutely no downside to doing that.
22: Oh my gosh. All right, we've got a text in from Alistair, who's one of our friends of the gardening show here, just kick us off this morning. If you'd like to join us, 0487-999-882. And Alistair has said, good morning, Chrissy and Darren. I applied bow and arrow and the grass has gone a bit yellow. I presume it's working. There's still a small section with clover. Should I hit it again? Is there anything else that I should apply or let the bow and arrow do its thing? There is a pic in your messages, Darren.
23: Yes, I've seen the pitch. The lawns is looking a little bit yellow. That could also be a couple of things. It could be is maybe went a little bit heavy on the bow and arrow. That can sometimes cause a bit of yellowing on the lawn. And also just with the change of seasons, once we start getting cold mornings, lawns can lose their colour, and that's why we often talk about liquid fertilising the lawns as we move it into winter, try and keep some colour and some green in the foliage. So if there's a small section with the clover still in it, and I had a look and the clover still looks pretty healthy, so I would probably just do another application of the bow and arrow and do it this weekend because we've got rain coming probably by the middle of next week. So do that small section of clover. Just spray that area there. The rest of the lawn looks like the clover's died back pretty well. Mm-hmm. So could have just been a little light on the application of that bit of clover, or, you know, it's possible you just sometimes miss a little bit when you're walking around with the sprayer. That's why you see the guys who do commercial spraying where they're putting herbicides down in areas, use a dye in the spray so they can see where they're sprayed.
22: Just
23: a vegetable dye that washes away after a period of time, but so you can see where you sprayed.
22: Why don't they put that in the household ones? That would be sensible.
23: Because not everyone wants a purple yellow garden. Or a blue lawn, yeah. Yes, so.
22: Okay.
23: And they're really cheap to buy, the dyes, and you don't need a lot of them, but it's, it's probably more of a commercial thing, but if you miss a little area, just spray that area rather than the whole lawn again.
22: I put that Bindi and clover killer on mine. Nothing. My Bindi and clover is just going, you cannot kill us. That cost me a lot of money. I had one whole container in the back lawn and one whole container in the front lawn. And I went out yesterday and did some leaf raking, et cetera. And I was most disappointed.
23: How long ago did you apply it?
22: That was the day before the rain. So what was that, a week and a half ago?
23: Yeah, sometimes, particularly in the cooler weather, the targeted herbicides, the selective herbicides, can take 2 or 3 weeks before you really start to see the effect, because the grasses and the weeds have all slowed down in their growth.
22: Yeah.
23: The best time to be spraying, if you've got weed problems around your garden, you'll see the result the quickest during the warm times of the year, because the weeds actively take up the ingredients and vigorously pump it around their vascular system, and they drop dead a lot more quickly. But in the cooler weather, it takes a bit longer.
22: All right, so
23: don't give up just yet, Chrissy.
22: I don't want to be your failed piece of garnish on the gardening show. That would just be terrible, wouldn't it? They came over and they said, "You sure you actually listen to Darren?" I go, I do. I just, my application didn't work as well. Yeah. You would have been proud of me this week. I did do lots of raking and stuff like that at the back. You know that horrible patch I've got on the left-hand corner? It's starting to come good.
23: Excellent.
22: But the cooch, I remember, what's that thing you say about cooch and buffalo grass?
23: Oh, you're just a hybrid or...
22: eventually becomes a cooch lawn.
23: Yeah, if you've got a buffalo with cooch and kaikuya, and it eventually just becomes a coot.
22: Yeah, I don't want that to happen. It cost me a lot of money originally to put that buffalo down years ago.
23: Yeah, it's very, very different. Once you've got a bit of coot or a bit of kaikuya in your buffalo, it's very, very difficult to stay 100% on team buffalo.
22: Yeah, and it's trying to beat team buffalo. The coot is trying to beat in that area, you know, that was brownish. That's where it's trying to do its thing.
23: Yeah, the only areas you'll see buffalo sort of outgrow cooch is in shade. Because cooch has a much stronger aversion to shade than buffalo, so buffalo will outcompete a cooch in that situation. But generally speaking, the cooch is far more vigorous, and the kaikuya is next level above the cooch.
22: All right. Do you want to hear my late night funny story from the garden? I thought it was funny anyway.
23: Okay.
22: We've got one of my four children enjoys vaping, idiot. There you go. I'll put you in the same token as the boys. Football commentators with implement stuff in the dishwasher. So I make him go as far away as humanly possible from the house if he's going to do that. So he goes down the back near the pool filter.
23: Yeah.
22: And he's down the back near the pool filter, and there's this almighty yelling scream, actually. But he comes and says, "Mum, there's a rat. A rat just crawled over my legs." I went, "Oh, that's great." You know, those three baby rats they're growing. So he came inside and he's going, "Do we have any baits or anything?" I went, "No, I have old cake mix." So I got the old, it wasn't even White Wings cake mix. We've had this conversation, for those of you who perhaps might have missed it. We're trying to find the ultimate way to kill off rats. Of course, you get the pestrel, blah, blah, blah. But if you don't want to do the pestrel or the bait, et cetera, we suggested, one of our listeners rang in that day with the cake mix.
23: Yes.
22: Were you here when there's the cake mix?
23: Because I've heard the cake mix one.
22: So they ingest it and it blows their stomach up. They can't fart, they can't burp, so that they just go boom.
23: Yep.
22: Something satisfying in that, which is terrible. So this kid's raced inside and I've said, "It's okay, I've got cake mix." But there was no cheap cake mix, which was the suggestion. know, get your Aldi or your black and gold cake mix. All I had was the multi-million dollar celiac free bloody stuff for one of my kids who's celiac. So we've used that out the back. I haven't seen any more rats and I haven't seen any exploded ones in a year.
23: Oh, yes. I don't know if that works.
22: Don't you?
23: No. I know it is widely promulgated as a cure for rats, but I've also been told by somebody who would know about these sort of things that rats do fart.
22: Well, that's disappointing.
23: It's based on a furphy premise to start with.
22: Damn it. Well, in that case, I've just fed a really expensive celiac happy GF cake mix.
23: Yeah, so the rats probably put the on the rat internet, come around Chrissy's house, we get cake.
22: I did take the chocolate chips out of it. And this kid's going to me, Mom, what are you doing? Just give it to me. I have to take it out of the back to kill the rat. I said, well, I'm not feeding it the chocolate chips. So I sieved them out first and then gave him the cake mix. And on that note, we're going to take a break. 1-3-3-882-048-7999-882.
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22: 20 minutes past 6 and 8.82, 6PR, Chrissy Morrissey with you and Darren Senor. And we had a little bit of 3AW gardening come through this morning. We had a couple of complications with some of our feeds, etc. And the fabulous Isaac, producer extraordinaire, jumped in and he managed to switch us over so that our listeners had something fabulous to listen to instead of just ads and music, which was really kind of Isaac, I thought. And we ended up listening to someone called Darren James doing the 3AW gardening show from one of our affiliate sister stations. Now, there's something spooky there, isn't there?
23: Well, obviously my name's Darren, but yeah, my middle name's James.
22: That's
23: I too am a Darren James.
22: That's weird, isn't it? Spooky, spooky. There you go. That would be interesting. Do you reckon there's a lot of Darren Jameses around from your era?
23: Possibly, because Darren in the early 70s, late 60s, early 70s was a very popular name for boys in Australia, and James was also very popular. So yep, the two did get combined quite regularly. I do know quite a few people of my same vintage who have James as a middle name or a first name.
22: Yeah. There's a lot of Sophies and Graces in the last 10, 15 years as far as little girls go. They're like everywhere. It's interesting how names cycle through. Norma in Kelmscott has given us a tinkle, 133882. We'd love to have your company too, 0487999882. Hello, Norma.
2: Good morning. I just want to tell you, Chrissy, I know it's cold, it's freezing cold, and you've got your UGG boots on, but I'll tell you, I've cried all night since I watch the footy. It's not like me to cry all night.
22: Because the Dockers... Number 10.
2: Well, the Dockers actually beat St Kilda. And that's, you don't know the story of me leaving the Dockers 20 years ago and going to St Kilda.
22: No, I died. But no, obviously good bad blood there, Norma.
2: Well, people say it's like you with your men. You have one for about 10 years, then you find another one, then you leave him. But anyway, I won't say that. But I wasn't going to laugh, and I thought I'll cheer you two up with a little laugh, but I've got to go back to sleep now and try and get some.
22: Is it that bad, Norma?
2: It is. Oh, yeah. But anyway, I'm going to be watching the races today, and I'll just throw out number 7 is the day, next couple of days, is going to be the lucky number. So put a bit of money on number 7.
22: Number 7. All right, we'll see what we can do there, Norma. This will be hilarious. If 7 comes up, you'll be an absolute winner. We might have to...
2: I'll probably get rushed off to somewhere else. I don't know where.
22: Well, Dazzle might have to give you a plan, as he might have to give away the plan for the day. He'll have to come out to Norman Kelmscott on his way home. There you go.
2: Yeah, well, I could get a plan. I'm looking at the little spot in the garden.
22: There you go.
2: Just thought I'd cheer you up with a laugh, but I wasn't going to laugh.
22: That's very funny. Have a great day,
2: both of you, and keep your little, get your high heels, stilettos on when you go out tonight.
22: Oh, I think about it, Norma, but I don't think I'm going to be doing it. I've become quite a convert. It's only when I would like my, I love the look of a, I've got two blokes here in the studio, three blokes and the dog.
2: Whoa.
22: And they're looking at me like I'm some sort of like foreign object. I don't know, foreign weird person. And because I'm about to launch into, you know, a soliloquy about high heel shoes, and they're like, oh, don't do it. Just don't do it. We need to talk gardening. Roger, Norma, lovely to speak to you. I'm so sorry.
2: I better go, and I promise not to stir you up again for another few weeks.
22: No,
2: bye.
22: I do. We like it, Norma. Being stirred up is what we like doing here at 6PR. 133882 or text us 0487999882. Good morning, beautiful people. It is lovely to have you all listening to us here at 882 6PR at 24 minutes past 6. We've had a couple of emails through, so let's launch into one of those. And this one comes from Neil Gwynn. And Neil has said, good morning, folks. Just a favour. Could you perhaps read this one out around... Oh, no, hold on a second. Neil, just backtrack from that. He wants us to read it specifically at 7:30. Oh. That's it. I've never had an email come through with a specific time on it before.
23: Not booking the time in.
22: No, that's rather rude. And in that note, we'll take a break and come back.
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19: From a balcony to the biggest backyard, we've got you covered. This is Gardening on Perth 6PR.
22: Norma, there are some absolutely terrible human beings out there. They really are. They want to tease you about St Kilda and Frio. Mike has just texted in to say, morning guys, I'm in Margaret River for the Edible Garden Festival for the weekend. I didn't know that was a thing this weekend.
23: Oh, I hadn't heard of that either. Sounds good.
22: Mike, can you give us a call back later on? I want to hear more about the Edible Garden Festival. Looking forward to seeing great, great gardens. And now I can relax because Frio won. Looking forward to the show. Good on you, Mike. And, one of our other listeners has texted and said, Norma, you're a loose cannon.
23: Fair point. I think Dockers supporters would take a little bit of extra joy in beating Ross Lyon every time they play St Kilda too.
22: Yeah, you reckon?
23: Yeah, there's definitely a bit of scar tissue still there.
22: Oh, good grief. All right. Ben and Piara Waters has said, morning, Chrissy. I have tried the cake mix for a mouse in my garage. It has not been touched. It is still there. After a week of no action, I put some mice wax blocks next to the cake mix. They were nibbled on the first night. I reckon that got him. Cheers, Ben and Piara Waters. And David has sent us a text through to something. I don't know what that's about, David. No idea what that is about. And Chrissy and Daz, talking about crocs that you mentioned earlier, I was told that crocs are toxic this week, so I decided to do a Google and see because I live in them. Spoke to a friend who works in medical research at Monash University, and he confirmed it. Especially if you're a healthy person with hygienic feet because they will absorb the toxins better. Also, the cheaper ones, I don't know if I'm right for reading out something here that's going to become a conspiracy theory or it's incorrect. Maybe I shouldn't read it out before. Anyway, this is what Dave in North Frio said. Also, the cheaper ones you get overseas, barley, et cetera, came out even worse. Sorry for the waffle, but thought you might find it interesting. I do indeed, Dave. I shall have to do an investigation into that.
23: I've done a couple of spray certificates to be licensed to spray different chemicals around people's gardens. And one of the things we were taught is the soles of your feet and the palms of your hands are two of the most absorbent parts of your body for any sort of chemical product. So there's probably certainly a scientific basis there that if you've got a something on your feet that that leach chemicals that that are not good for you, your soles, your feet will definitely absorb them.
22: Yeah. We went to Korea once to do some filming, and while we were there, they're very much into foot baths, and they put all sorts of things into the foot baths because of the absorption from the soles of your feet.
23: Yep, your feet will, of your feet will definitely, and that's why I always wear socks.
22: Yeah, David said, now text us through with a scientific paper, which is called Toxic Plastics, Endocrine Disruptors and Heavy Metals Hiding in Shoe Charms Instead of for Crocs and Other Everyday Plastic Products from the Environmental Defense Department. There you go. We might follow that up.
23: Food for thought.
22: Food for thought, indeed. Especially my kids used to live in Crocs because they're so handy. Out in the garden, on the bike, in the water, walking on the reef, everything.
23: Hose them off if they get dirty or muddy.
22: That is correct. All right, we do have a legitimate question here and I have to find it in amongst everything else. Good morning, team. I'm attaching a couple of photos of my lemon and orange tree. You cannot do that, Dave, on text. You have to do that on email. So the alternative for email is
23: gardening@6pr.com.au.
22: All right, so if you can do that, Dave, and I shall save the rest of your discussion here until that picture comes through. You might be able to get it from this. Visualise this.
23: Okay,
22: Darren.
23: I'm visualising.
22: Okay. He's got his eyes closed and he's going for it. I'm attaching a couple of photos of my lemon and orange tree, and as you can see, there appears to be some deficiency in the soil. Maybe not. I have added an all-purpose fertiliser on occasions, but it does not seem to be improving. Yesterday, I noticed that some of the small fruit had actually dropped off the tree. I'm living in South Perth. What would you recommend?
23: If the fruit's dropping, that's generally a sign of issues in the soil. So 99.9% of the problems people have with their citrus are based on the soils that the plants are growing in. If the fruit's dropping, it's most likely that the moisture levels of the soil is not staying consistent. So we had some good rain a month or so ago, but we've had quite a long dry spell since. So
22: you told me to turn off my water.
23: Yeah, and then hand water where required.
22: Yeah, I didn't do that.
23: No, that's on you. I'd be having a look at, the first thing I'd be looking at is the soil, seeing what condition it is. If it's very, very sandy, like citrus are big feeders. They need lots of nutrients and goodness in the soil. They need the soil to be able to hold moisture and hold nutrients and make them readily available for the tree. So adding compost, kale and clay, cow sheep manure and digging it into the soil around that drip line as deeply as you can without disturbing the roots of the plant too much, because the citrus do have a lot of quite shallow surface feeding roots around those areas that you don't want to break up any more than you absolutely have to. Using a good wetting agent to get some moisture into the soil and getting the water to actually flow through the soil down into the root system, and then mulching the tree really well in summer. If the soil's not in good condition, just applying fertilizer is not a lot of great help to the tree. And this time of year in the colder weather, if you want to get the foliage back in good condition, applying liquid chelated trace elements. So you can get the chelate trace elements as a liquid form, put them through a sprayer and spray them all over the foliage, and that will get some of the colour back.
22: Straight up there.
23: Yep, that'll get a bit of colour back into the foliage and a bit more health into the tree. But first step with any citrus problem is always to look at the soil and see what condition the soil's in.
22: Right.
23: South Perth's very, very sandy area.
22: So he's on the right track, he just needs to do a little bit more.
23: Yes. All right, so getting the soil in better health will make any fertiliser you apply be far more useful to the plant.
22: All right, so don't stress yourself out with trying to get us the photos. We think we've got an answer for you there. Valerie has texted through and she's saying, morning team, I have a small grapefruit tree. As soon as the new green leaves form, they drop off. I talk to it, I treat it kindly. However, they just keep falling off. What can I do?
23: Yes, so again, it's grapefruit's another citrus, so similar scenario, looking at the soil. If it's in the ground or in a pot is makes a difference as well. So citrus do grow pretty well in pots, but they do exhaust the potting mix very quickly. Their root systems are quite vigorous, so needing to liquid feed in pots quite regularly to make sure there's nutrients available, because they do get flushed out of the pot every time you water, so that would be an issue too. Grapefruit are also one of the more tropical varieties of citrus, so that coming into winter they can drop a few leaves in sort of response to the sudden drop in, in temperature. So getting these cold mornings, I think it was the feels like temperature in Rolling Stone was 2.5 degrees this morning.
22: Flash out your way.
23: So the grapefruit don't like that cold weather. They tend to lose their colour the quickest and drop leaves the quickest out of most of the citrus. So that can be an issue. But looking at the soil, if it's in a pot, making sure you're liquid feeding regularly and trying to keep the potting mixes in good condition as possible.
22: All right, not a drama. There you go. There's some ideas for you, Valerie. And Valerie says keep warm.
23: Yes, I'm trying to.
22: We're trying to, Valerie.
23: Nice warm in
22: here. 25 minutes to 7 and 8, 82, 6pm. Give us a yell. We're talking gardening with Darren Sino and Chrissy Morrissey, 133-882. Text us 0487-999-882. And when we come back, in lieu of your calls, we're going to go and have a look at the plant of the day. Plant of the day has something to do with creatures with feathers.
23: Yes, it does.
22: There you go.
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22: 21 minutes to 7 on 882 6PR. We are talking gardening, and like one of our earlier callers, if you're out and about today and you're at a garden do event show, give us a yell, let us know, and we will share that with the great unwashed, all of us. Did you wash before you came in here this morning?
23: Yes.
22: There's a question, personal question for you.
23: my personal hygiene is beyond reproach.
22: Is it really?
23: Yes.
22: I've got teenage boys and they're like, yeah, I'm not having a shower. No, I'm not brushing my teeth. I'm going, genuinely, you people.
23: Oh, my teenage boys do like to have a shower, and that's like a three quarter.
22: Oh, yeah, they do. Yeah. That's true. When they want to.
23: Yes.
22: For multiple hours.
23: Yeah.
22: Yeah. let's not go there. All right, plant of the day is what we're going to dive into now. And I said it has something to do with birds of a feather, things with feathers on them.
23: Yes, birds. It's the bird's nest fern, the Asplenium. It's actually native to parts of eastern states Australia as well, so plus parts of Southeast Asia. So it's one of those plants that grows in the native to the whole of the Oceania region.
22: Mm-hmm.
23: It's a epiphyte, so it will grow in its natural habitat in the crooks of trees, so where the branches meet, and if there's enough leaf mass there, they'll grow. The spores will fall in there and grow in there quite happily. So they don't have big root systems. They rely on their foliage for getting all their nutrients and absorbing most of the moisture. So they're one of these plants that have that clever evolutionary aspect where the shape of the plant, so it's a fern but with broad leaves, not your typical soft little ferny leaves, so broad leaves, and it funnels any water that drops onto it, it funnels it into the middle of the plant. Very popular fern for many, many years. So the one I've got sitting on the desk here is probably only about 20 centimetres across, but they will get a couple of metres across.
22: Big as your head?
23: Oh, no.
22: That one is.
23: Yeah, it is at the moment, but they've got a capacity to grow like 2 metres wide. They're really big, you know, plants, and they get...
22: How long does it take to do that?
23: Oh, that, you know, they'd probably... There'd be a 20-year-old plant.
22: So don't keep it with an area that big around it when you first put it in.
23: Yeah, so they're not super rapid growing. They're very popular as potted plants in shady areas as well, in patios and not surprisingly for growing in ferneries. They do very well in ferneries.
22: Uh-huh.
23: And you can just see on the back of the leaves there, Chrissy, like it looks almost like some scarring on the back of the fronds. So that's where the spores form.
22: Oh.
23: So they'll be covered with like a browny dust, and that's all the spores that fall off the fern get blown through the garden, and little ones will pop up around the place.
22: I didn't know that.
23: Some parts of the world, the new fronds, the soft new fronds are eaten. Like can be steamed as a vegetable,
22: eaten
23: as a salad, yes, by human beings, yes.
22: Okay.
23: Which is probably important at acknowledgement, because a lot of things get eaten by things that are non-human, I guess. So it's a beautiful dark green, mid-green foliage, glossy, lovely foliage, looks fantastic in those shady areas. It needs protection from the full sun, hot summer
22: it does.
23: Sun in Perth.
22: I've had one and it's
23: double burned. I did many years ago as a job move one for a client, had it in a pot that was probably the full 2 metres across. It took two of us like quite a lot of work to wrangle it onto a truck and move it to the house they were moving to, and both of us were covered in bird's nest fern spores after the job. Like being covered in dust. But they're a beautiful little plant, you know, great accent plant, patios, anywhere shady, do very well under trees, so they will deal with root competition from trees very, very well, because they don't have that traditional root system that other plants do, being a fern. Readily available in all the garden centres. If you want something of size, you're better off saving up your money and buying a big one straight away, because they are quite slow growing. But they're definitely a good investment, a plant that you can keep for many, many years in a pot and do very well, or grow it into a garden bed.
22: Phantasmagorica. And what would that cost you?
23: In that size pot, it's probably about $30. So that's in a 17-centimetre pot, which is about a 3-litre pot.
22: About as big as a kid's beach bucket.
23: Yes.
22: There you go. Let's put it in terms that they can visualise, shall we?
23: I'll measure everything by the size of children's beach buckets from now.
22: Good man. That's what you like to hear. It's 6:45. You're listening to 8 out of 2:60. We're going to take a break, and I'm going to be summarily told off by Dazzle.
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16: The game won't wait for you to top up, to duck out to the kitchen for another refill. 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
17: Oh, come on.
16: When the pressure is on and the clock is ticking, you need a mate who's already sorted.
17: Yes!
16: Jack Daniels and Cola. Ready when you are.
18: Jack Daniels is a registered trademark. 18 plus. Please.

0: that could be construed incorrectly. But nevertheless, what you're not doing is giving us a call on 133-882. You're shot, Daz.
1: Yeah, feel free to call and talk to gardening so we don't have Chrissy going all Benny Hill on us again.
0: Oh my! Hey, I just looked up the Edible Garden Festival, which is being held down in Margaret River. So it's this annual sustainability and food growing festival returning for the May 2022-24 weekend, non-profit event aimed at connecting community and empowering you with knowledge and inspiration to get your hands dirty. So it's an open garden scheme.
1: Excellent.
0: Yeah, so, and they've got workshops as well. So they've got 19 different workshops being held throughout the program. There's six of them on Sunday afternoon. So if you're heading down that way or you're listening to us on that, there's six today, six tomorrow. There were some yesterday. There's $25 for a workshop. They must be pretty good workshops.
1: Yeah, that sounds like it'd be very, very good. It's be nice and cold down at Margaret River this morning too.
0: Lucky you're not down there. You charge $50. You're worth it. You've got the effort. You've got the stuff. And there's a festival bus. You can jump on the festival bus and you can wander around on the bus for the 3 days. That's a great idea.
1: $10 with all those wineries around too.
0: Yeah, and there's a long table lunch somewhere in the middle of that. Oh, we should know more about that. We'll give them a yell for next year. We'll put them in the calendar for next year so we can find out some more. But if you're down there and things are going well, give us a yell. We'd love to hear from you. 133-882. All right, let's whack through these text lines, shall we? And then we've got a couple of calls coming in too. People have actually got their hands above the doona. All right, what was the plant of the day call? Asked Josh.
1: It's the bird's nest fern.
0: All right, the bird's nest fern.
1: Yes.
0: Simple,
1: yes.
0: simple.
1: Yes. It's got that bird's nest shape about it and it's a fern.
0: Fabulous. I think it looks like a little tail of like a turkey in a way.
1: Maybe.
0: Right, back to the text line. Kathy has texted you to say, "Hey Daz, my neighbour has a magnolia. It's about 3 metres tall and needs removing by Thursday. Would I be able to transplant it? He wants it gone. Would you or anyone else be interested in taking care of it? It's white."
1: Yes, so if it's one of the evergreen magnolias, they do transplant pretty well. You need to get as much of the root system as you can and probably take about half the height out of it, you know, a third to a half of the height out of it when you transplant it. It'll look pretty sad till probably well after Christmas, but they do reshoot off. Done a few now over the years and had to cut them back really hard to manage them to just be able to physically move them, get them in the ground. After a period of time, that you'll see the little new growth pushing through the stems and away they go. They normally take a plant, say 3 metres tall, transplanting that is probably going to take two full growth seasons of spring and summer to really get it back looking good. But they certainly do transplant, and you end up with a nice mature magnolia a lot quicker time than if you went out and bought a little one and waited for it to grow.
0: I think Kath's point here is, and I've just reread the email or the text message, is that would anyone like it? Would anyone like this 3 metre tall magnolia?
1: It's finding somebody who, A, wants it, and two, has the capacity to transplant it would be the challenge, because they do take a little bit of work. I'm pretty ripe for plants at my house at the moment, so I'm not going to drive up.
0: Mrs. Dazza would not be impressed, but if anyone else likes the sound of it, give us a yell and we'll put you in contact with Kathy. Ryan has texted very quickly just to say his bird's nest fern that we're talking about is growing very well, has been doing very well for a long time, except something is eating it, and I think it's something big. It's a little bit too protected for birds, I think. What else?
1: Caterpillars and snails and slugs will get into the bird's nest fern, and also grasshoppers. Seems to have been a pretty bad year for grasshoppers from a lot of the feedback I'm getting from fellow gardeners, saying they've had a near on plague of grasshoppers around the place. So it could be any of those three: snails, slugs, or grasshoppers.
0: Oh, it couldn't be. He's thinking it might be a mouse or a rat.
1: I haven't heard of rats eating them. Rabbits would eat them if you had rabbits.
0: A rogue rabbit.
1: Yeah, Ryan. It depends what part. Some of the peri-urban parts of Perth will have rabbits from time to time. We get them in Rollystone.
0: A peri-urban part of Perth?
1: Yes.
0: Peri-urban
1: Perth. The near-urban, like Rollystone's peri-urban.
0: Peri-urban, fabulous. I've never heard that descriptor. Where do you live? In the peri-urban part of Perth. All right. Let's get some sensible human beings online. Jim in Nollamara, hello.
2: Yeah, good morning. I've got a Kenya palm that's growing in a pot under the eaves and sitting there. I've got to transplant it into one of them blue plastic drums I've cut in half. Is it just this good time of year to do it? And I want to try and sun harden it so I can put outside.
1: Yep, yep, no, perfect time.

0: there to do both those tasks, Jimmy. You can repot it up into the bigger pot. So just try not to disturb the roots too much when you take it out of the pot. Open them up a little bit, but don't overdo it. Use a premium potting mix. You can add a little bit of coarse river sand to the potting mix because you're going into such a big container. I'll add a bit of coarse river sand to help with the drains and keeping the structure of the potting mix, and move it out to wherever you want it to take the sun. This time of the year, you can put it straight out into that full sun area, and it will harden up through, you know, winter and then into spring. And by the time summer comes along, it should be just about fully hardened up and be absolutely fine. The Kentia palms will take full sun as long as they're getting enough water and the potting mix is in good enough condition.
1: All right, Jim, we'll have to leave it there, mate. Peter and Geraldton is on the line as well. Hi, Peter. How are you today, mate?
2: Good morning, Chrissy. Good morning, Darren.
1: How can we help you, mate?
2: I'm trying to strike some grapevine cuttings. I've got a friend's got a really good grapevine. Got some cuttings, canes off it. Put them in water. They've set really good leaves. But when I've put them into potting mix, they seem to have dropped all their leaves, and I'm not sure whether it's the cold weather or whether they've died. How do we tell?
0: Well, yeah, it is the time of the year that grapevines are losing their leaves, so they're a deciduous climber, so they lose their leaves late autumn and into winter, so that's a natural part of the growing cycle. When you took them out of the water, Peter, did they have a root system formed?
2: Not really, no.
0: Because normally the grapevines, the best time to do the cuttings is in the middle of winter. Once they're completely dormant, you can take cuttings sort of pencil thickness, at least pencil thickness, sort of 300 to 400 millimetres long. You want a node below the surface and a node above the surface.
2: Yep.
0: And normally if you just take the cuttings, stick them in the potting mix and leave them till early spring, you generally get an 80% to 90% success rate with grape cuttings. You don't really need to do much with them. But if you put them into pots now, the foliage will fall off. It's just a normal part of the growth habit of the grapevines. So just wait, leave them in the soil, put them out somewhere where it's a little bit warmer, maybe a bit protected from the rain. So, but you don't want them to dry out, the mix to dry out completely, but you don't want it getting really sodden wet. And you should see in spring, they should start coming back and start growing, and they'll hopefully have a root system for you as well.
2: Thank you. Is it worth putting it in a plastic, putting a plastic bag over it, like a greenhouse effect?
0: No, you won't get any value from that at all. Grapevines are often struck straight out into the field, so you'd be absolutely fine without that.
1: Good on you, Pete. I hope that helps you. Nice to know you're listening on the up in Geraldton as well. We're coming up to news time. We'll take a break and we'll come back with a wrap of this hour and let you know what's happening after 7.
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1: And Dazzle has had a personal message sent through to him of utmost importance.
0: Yes, our good friend Andrea Whitley sent me a message saying that the Gidgeganup Small Farm Field Day is on today, and she's doing a talk on container gardening. Uh-huh. Mark Tuchek is there talking about his edible natives, and Chris Ferreira is talking about Firewise Gardens. Been to the Gidgeganup Small Farm Field Day. It's a great day.
1: What a beautiful day. They're so very, very lucky.
0: And it's not a bad drive out to Gidgies, it's an easy drive.
1: Yeah.
0: Straight out into Joe Road.
1: Got a bakery on the way.
0: Yeah.
1: Yeah.
0: That'd be a good day out up there and catch Andrea and Chris and Mark and have a look at what they've got to talk about.
1: Thank you, Andrea. We like that. All right. Coming up after the news at 7 o'clock this morning, winter is a great time to be buying and planting bare root deciduous trees. Dazzle said that on a couple of occasions. We're going to catch up with Joanne Harris from the Guildford Town Garden Centre, who has plenty in stock, plus plenty of time for your calls. 133-882. You can text us 0487-999-882. It's news time, 7 a.m.
12: 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Call 6PR 133-882. 6PR News.
13: It's 6 degrees at 7 o'clock. Good morning, I'm Jamie Smith. Qatar Airways and the operators of Hamad International Airport have settled a lawsuit with five Australian women forced to undergo invasive medical examinations. The incident, which occurred nearly 6 years ago, previously prompted Transport Minister Catherine King to block Qatar's bid for additional flights into Australia. While the final terms of the mediation remain secret, it's understood the women are satisfied with the outcome. Australia's recently departed ambassador to the US, Kevin Rudd, says the multi-billion dollar AUKUS submarine project has passed the point of no return. In his first interview since leaving the post, the former prime minister expressed confidence the first Virginia-class submarine will be delivered by 2032. He noted the project now has bipartisan congressional support and endorsement from both sides of America's political spectrum. A group of six Australians are raising funds to ship 500 tonnes of wheat to Sudan. The African nation is currently experiencing a severe famine affecting more than 21 million people. The group has launched organisation Grain of Hope, which aims to supply enough wheat to feed 45,000 people. Farmer and co-founder Rob Houghton says, "We produce more food in Australia than we need.
14: Unless we start somewhere, we're still sitting on the sidelines, and I'm 62 next month, and I've been sitting on the sidelines on this one my whole farming career, and it has bothered me that we produce so much food and people are still starving."
13: Friends and family of Rottnest shark attack victim Stephen Mataboni have gathered to pay tribute to him. Liam Thomas, who'd known Mr. Mataboni for more than 30 years, says the family is grateful for the actions of those who tried to save the 38-year-old last Saturday and those who've supported his family since.
15: Not only immediately after the incident, but of course in Rottnest we feel like Steve was supported by the very best and was given every possible chance of survival.
13: In finance, the Australian dollar is buying 71 US cents.
12: With the 6PR app, you have the power of 6PR in the palm of your hand. So add it to your phone now. Perth 6PR.
13: Wallyloo midfielder Andrew Brayshaw says it's business as usual following last night's 30-point win over the Saints. The Dockers made it a club record 10 straight wins without Alex Pearce, Hayden Young and Caleb Sarong. Brayshaw says there were no extra expectations among the playing group.
16: We talked about it during the week, that externally it was going to get built up as, you know, breaking this record for the club and trying to go 10 in a row, but sort of the mentality that we're trying to keep is just going one in a row. So, yeah, that was really our focus, just win this one.
13: The Dockers are sitting on top of the AFL ladder, but Sydney still have to play. Collingwood midfielder Scott Pendlebury is set to break the AFL's all-time games record when they face Wallich Marrowa at the MCG today. Pendlebury plays in game 433, going one clear of Brent Harvey's previous record. Eagles coach Andrew McWalter says it's a big occasion for his young team.
17: We've embraced the fact that we're a big crowd. We've spoken about it. We've had some players playing big games, but a lot of our players haven't played in an MCG game with this crowd size. So we've just talked through it, but from a preparation point of view, it's been exactly the same, and it's going to be a great opportunity.
13: And in Super Rugby, Force coach Simon Cron says the team are prepared to face Fijian Drua this evening at HBF Park. He says the team have learnt from their last clash with the Drua, which saw them lose by just 2 points.
18: You don't want to give the Drua a free ball. We're a little bit guilty of that in our game over in Fiji. So, yeah, it's an area of work on, and the boys have been good the last few weeks on it.
13: That's the latest news in sport.
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21: There's debris on the Mitchell Freeway southbound at Carinut Road in Stirling this morning. There's a cardboard box in the centre lane. No major delays there, but as always, drive with caution. Taking a look around the rest of Perth, the Mitchell Freeway's flowing. Kwinana's travelling well. No delays on the Graham Farmer. All throughout the North Bridge Tunnel, both Tonkin and Roe Highway having a good run. CBD and metro areas look clear. I'm Nadia Scurria on Perth's traffic leader, 6PR.
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13: Mostly sunny today, a top of 18 degrees. Mostly sunny tomorrow with a top of 21. Sunny on Monday, reaching 23 degrees. 24 degrees and sunny on Tuesday. Then showers on Wednesday and Thursday, both heading for a top of 21. Those showers continuing into Friday with a top of 19 degrees. Right now it's 6.6 degrees. More news at 8 o'clock on Perth's 6PR.

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1: It's right now between 7 and 8 o'clock. We are gardening, gardening, gardening. After 8 o'clock, we've got all your tech questions being answered with Charlie Brown. Then we've got a great hour of programming lined up between 9 and 10. Really interesting conversation today on a condition called Tourette's syndrome, because we're right in the middle of Tourette's week right now. I think it might be actually longer than a week. Is it longer than a week that the Tourette's thing's going on for? Whatever it is, we're going to focus on it and talk about it, because there are a number of Australians who have Tourette's, live with it every single day. We're going to bust a couple of myths about it and find a little bit out about it, and perhaps any future moves that are being made to try and help those who do have it to live the best, most amazing life in the universe. 1-833-882-0487-999-882, or email us
2: at gardening@6pr.com.au.
1: And that's what we're going to focus on in the next hour. So Lisa, who texted in with Go Frio, what's the email? We've answered your question straight off the bat there. Now, you were telling us some information about the Gidgee-Gannup Festival before the news at 7.
2: Yeah, the Farm Field Day, that's actually, it's on tomorrow.
1: Tomorrow.
2: So Andrew and co are getting ready today for their presentations, and they'll be up there tomorrow. And it is a great little drive up to Gidgee-Gannup. It's a beautiful little town. If you want to see deciduous trees in full colour and looking amazing, you can drive around some of the gardens of Gidgee, have some beautiful deciduous trees.
1: And we're going to talk about that with Joanne Harris, the owner of the Guildford Town Garden Centre, in a little bit long later on in the program. Marcus texted you to say, "Morning, Daz. Can you please let me know what veggies would suit a slow-release fertiliser?"
2: So anything that's a little bit slower growing that you don't want to bolt through, so like cabbages, cauliflowers, broccolis, any of those would actually benefit from slow-release. Mm-hmm. Most of the veggies that would grow do prefer that nutrient to be a slower release rather than really quick. They're probably the only exception would be things like growing lettuces and things like Asian greens would want that fast uptake nutrients.
1: Okay. Dave in North Frio has said to warn you that I'm in a naughty mood this morning, that being me, because I'm being a bit cheeky.
2: It's just a normal weekend, Dave.
1: Yeah, that's right. Lock me in this glass room with you. I went past one of my neighbours, has a whole thing of limes out the front of their house. I love this time of year because people put their boxes out the front and you can get bits of fruit and stuff.
2: Yeah, the limes are producing pretty prolifically at the moment. I've seen quite a few of the particularly the Tahitian lime with oodles of fruit on them.
1: So what is the best lime to grow in a Perth climate?
2: Tahitians are probably their easiest, and they're sort of a milder flavoured lime that most people prefer. The West Indian limes are pretty popular. So there's a few different limes we can grow, but
1: What's the difference between West Indian and Tahitian?
2: Just the flavour profile's different.
1: Yeah.
2: And the West Indian's a smaller fruit, and it ripens, their flesh is sort of an orangey colour when it's ripened too. But it's probably a stronger flavour, the West Indian.
1: What do you think about those little finger limes?
2: Yeah, they're great. I've got a couple of different varieties of finger limes at home. They're really unusual flavours. They're quite sharp flavours. So for cooking and drinks and those sort of things, they're great. They're beautiful looking plants.
1: Yeah.
2: Really eye-catching.
1: He's smiling when he says that, so you have to agree with him. He doesn't smile that often, so it's nice to see him break into a smile. Okay. Michael and Corrine has asked, "Good morning, Chrissy and Daz. I've got a jumbo ginger in a pot that's full of ginger roots. I think it might be ready to harvest as the stem is dying down. What do I need to do to harvest for the kitchen and also to set up for another new pot for next year?"
2: Yeah, so you just cut all the foliage, leave it as long as you possibly can to die back, for the foliage to die back, and then lift it, wash all the soil off, get them clean and dry, cut them up into rhizome pieces that are, you know, easy to store, and you just store them like you do with ginger for culinary reasons. If you just store them in a cupboard where it's dry and out of the sun, those rhizomes be ready to plant out in the once we get into about the middle of spring is the best time to be planting those out, and that gives you the longest growing period. But just store them as normal. You don't need to do anything special to keep them in good condition for planting out later in the year.
1: My kids looked at me a little strangely last night. I was cooking the roast in the kitchen. They should have looked at me really nicely, actually, considering what I was cooking. But I was watching Gardening Australia, and the lady with the fabulous pink hair was in her greenhouse, because she's down in Tasmania, and she was growing ginger, and she was showing how she could harvest the ginger doing something called bandicooting around the roots. Can you explain that to everyone?
2: Bandicooting's the thing we do when we grow potatoes. It's obviously you're just scratching the soil back reasonably carefully so you're not disturbing the root system too much. And you can see, like with potatoes, you never see if they're to a size that you're happy to harvest them and cook them and eat them. And same with the ginger, you're looking for, see how much the rhizome's thickened up and spread out and whether there's pieces you could cut off and take out and leave the rest of the plant growing, so you can be harvesting small amounts during the growing period, so you've still got some there to use.
1: It looked really pretty, the way that I could visually just see it. I thought, I must be convinced to grow some ginger. And she said, once you have grown your own ginger and tasted your own ginger from the ground, you won't go and buy it again.
2: Yeah, well, it's like anything really. If you grow it at home, you grow it a bit more slowly than what it's grown in for commercial purposes, it will have a much better profile. And I think Hannah's doing well growing ginger in Tasmania.
1: In Tassie, yeah. It was an impressive little greenhouse.
2: It'd be a challenge in Perth.
1: Yeah, fair call. Mike has texted in to say, we know a lot of Mikes that listen to this program. Hi, Chrissy and Darren. D-Perd came out to splash bait on my fruit trees last week for Q-fly, South Perth, where I live, being in a red zone. Can I still continue to do my own spraying for the regular fruit fly, or do I not need to bother anymore?
2: So the baits that the D-Perb splash around, and they'll do that, and they'll also put out traps generally to try and catch if there's any Q-fly in the area. So that's more trying to find out whether if Q-fly has established itself in that area. I would, if you do battle fruit fly and you've got a program of spraying or, trapping or baiting that you do for your Mediterranean fruit fly to keep your fruit clean, I would be continuing to do that. It won't interfere with what, interfere what D-Perb's doing. They would make a point of telling you not to if it was an issue with what they're doing.
1: Now, why can't they just invent a bait that does all of it? Is that a stupid question? He laughed again.
2: I don't know.
1: Mrs. Daz is going to be so impressed.
2: In some lab somewhere, some guy is trying to make an all-purpose bait that kills every pest insect known to man.
1: They're a fly. Come on, give me a break here. They're like, they've got a similar name in there.
2: Yeah, but the thing about fruit flies is they breed up very quickly and they mutate very fast.
1: They're like the flu virus.
2: Yeah, well, so that's why fruit flies are regularly used for genetic studying, because of how fast they mutate. So if anything that mutates fast, if you're using a single aspect on controlling them, like a chemical that knocks them out, what you end up doing, if you use that one control method all the time, you end up breeding up resistant populations.
1: Did not know that. You are full of useful information.
2: I wonder where you're going with that.
1: 7:08:82 6PM. 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
1: All right, we've talked about rats and mice on the program already this morning. So someone that knows how to get rid of these nasty little buggers is Pestrel Pat, or Pat Panetta from Pestrel. And it gave you a new title, Pat.
9: Oh, that's okay. No, I get called Pestrel Pat, and it's great to be associated with the wonderful team at Pestrel.
1: Yeah.
9: So, yes, the Rodent-Free Max is the device to do the job. So there's the Rodent-Free. This is the evolution of the better device over a decade. So it's tougher on rats, tougher on mice, helps to control those cockroaches too, Chrissy, and they're annoying, these pests. They cause raw damage and they carry disease.
1: Mm-hmm. I was saying to our listeners that we had one slink over the legs of one of my children down the back the other day. They're sitting down the back near the pool pump. And it served them right for being down the back there. But I thought, oh, I need to put one down there as well. So how does it actually work? So if I was going to go put it down the back near the pool pump, do I need to put it in that area specifically?
9: Yes, that helps. The team will help you sort of if you give us a bell. Mm-hmm. But yes, if you pick the area, it sends the technology, a sound or a pulse through the wires in that area of your home, and it sort of sends that sound out and keeps them away. So yeah, plug it in, works 24/7. There's no refills needed, no mess, and you're not handling rodents. It's nice and easy.
1: Yeah. I suppose that's a question, isn't it? So if you have got a bigger home, and like I was saying, I wanted to get it down the back towards where the pool is, would I need more than one?
9: Yes, absolutely. You can start with one and then go from there. Mm-hmm. And it's also the risk is low because it's the 100-day money-back guarantee. 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And mm-hmm. if you have a problem right now, you need this device, it'll prevent a problem in the future by sending out that sound and keeping them away. 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
1: Awesome. 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Thank you, Pat. 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
9: 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Thank you, Chrissy.
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1: 19 minutes past 7 on 882 6PR. I need like a Faraday cage of those rodent maxes around my house. Imagine if you had a neighbour that you didn't like.
2: Oh, just imagine.
1: You could direct them at that neighbour. That'd be fun, wouldn't it?
2: But slightly evil.
1: It would be slightly evil. What if you can get them to do that? That'd be fun. Oh, dearie me. 133-882 or text is 0487-999-882. We've got Nadia outside doing our, travel update. It's similar to a travel update. It's a road traffic update. Isaac is producing for us today and James is having a day off. So we've got the fabulous Sandy back who, some of you may not have met before, but Sandy, I must say you're a fabulous cook. So it's always nice to know that you're around and you may potentially be cooking for us one weekend.
12: You know exactly what to say, Chrissy. I'll definitely deliver with those biscuits next time.
1: Good, excellent. That's what we like to hear. Do you cook biscuits at all, Daz?
2: No.
1: No?
2: No.
1: That was pretty blunt.
2: I'm surprised you asked.
1: Oh, wait, Nadia's got biscuits. Nadia's actually my favourite person in this team at this point in time, just to say. Wait, he's jumping. He's jumping on the blow and he's saying all sorts of things. We're going to talk bare-rooted trees in a moment, but we do have time to have a chin wag to you. So we've got a couple of lines free. 133-882 is the number and we would love to have a chin wag. So we talked about that beautiful, the fern,
2: the bird's
1: nest fern that you had there before. You know the fish fern that you see?
2: Fishbone fern, yeah.
1: I've got a fishbone fern and it's just like a weed in my garden.
2: Yeah, it does. If you're growing fishbone fern at home, because it does have, it does look good and in those heavy shady areas will grow and look really nice 12 months a year. Best to grow it in a pot because they do smother the ground out. And what you find with fishbone fern when it's really well established is water doesn't get through the root mass of the fishbone fern. So if you've ever, which I have numerous times when doing garden renovations, pulled up a mat of fishbone fern, the ground underneath is just bone dry. So the moisture just doesn't move through the fishbone fern. And that's why it's one of the reasons it's so successful because it just captures every bit of moisture that hits that area of the garden, absorbs it into its root system, doesn't allow it to move through into the soil below. So it's there for the fishbone fern but not for anything else.
1: So the trees that are growing, I mean, obviously the tree's got a drip line where it will absorb moisture from, but that may explain why the trees that are in the middle of my fishbone fern mat are not doing that well.
2: It can do to a point. Now, most trees have, like bigger trees, your shade trees will have deep root system that goes deep down to where the moisture is more naturally in the soil, not relying on the overhead stuff once they're established. But yeah, it can cause it, particularly if you've got other shrubs and stuff growing around. You need to keep that.
1: There's nothing else growing where those things grow.
2: Yeah. And that's one thing people do love about them. They'll grow in spots where they just can't get anything else to grow. They put a few pots of fishbone fern in there. They'll spread rapidly, fill the area. It looks nice and green all year. Smother the weeds out. Weeds don't get a chance to grow amongst the fishbone fern either. So it's got, like all plants and all things in life, Chrissy.
1: Yes.
2: Pros and cons.
1: So is it a keep or a go? So I've already got taken to the shovel with half of it, for half of it. Should I continue on with the shovel for the rest?
2: Well, it depends. If it's not, if you're not getting value added in the garden, yeah, you want to get rid of it. But if it's doing a job, if it's just being that green mass in an area where you can't get anything else to grow, that works really well. And as I said, you can grow it in a pot and contain it that way, and it looks great. It's a great potted plant as well. Because people do have, particularly if they've got a house that's got an established garden and there's not much sun getting through, they get really shady areas that people are looking, gardens are looking for something that'll just grow, be nice and green and not require too much work.
1: Yeah, it doesn't require any work, really. It just goes off by itself.
2: The work is in containing it rather than making it grow.
1: And, you know, in the gold fields and places like that, you see a lot of those ferns around because they just seem to, be fairly hardy.
2: Yeah, and they're things that gardeners share a lot because you'll get a big mass of fishbone fern growing in your garden. You've got somebody who's got a new garden they're trying to establish. You've got an area under the eaves with that they want to grow something. They'll get a clump off a neighbour or a friend. And so that it is one you'll see spread around like that way through the gardening network quite readily.
1: Have you ever grown? Here's a weird one for you. I'm getting out of the garden. I'm going into like a weird sort of glass jarry type thing. Kombucha.
2: Kombucha? No. I don't like kombucha. I've tried it a few times. My wife likes kombucha. So she buys kombucha drinks. I've had a few, my staff over the years, big fans of kombucha. I just really don't like the flavour. I think all the ones I've tried have been heavily sweetened as well. So I don't like heavily sweetened drinks, but I'm not a massive fan. I've never tried to grow a kombucha. I've never tried to grow a sourdough.
1: Don't ring with your questions about kombucha people.
2: it's out, well outside my wheelhouse.
1: All right. I was just wondering because when you were just talking about people sharing plants.
2: Yep.
1: And I remember in the sort of the 80s, that was a really big thing to be sharing. My mum and her friends would often, you know, cut up a bit of kombucha and it'd go in some vessel container with some slimy stuff all over it. And it'd be shared to the next person.
2: There's dark arts around the kombucha and they're very popular now. A lot of people are doing it.
1: Actually doing it at home or
2: just? Yeah, there'd be a lot of kombucha going down at Margaret River today at the Garden Festival. It'll be very popular down
1: there. Might not be all that's been grown down there, I would say.
2: A lot of fresh fruit and vegetables.
1: That's correct. 133-882, Texas. Goodness me, save this man from me. 0487-999-882. We're going to take a break on the program. It's 25 minutes past 7 and not travel, but definitely traffic. Nadia joins us in the studio.
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13: Good news, that debris has cleared on the Mitchell Freeway southbound at Carinup Road with no delays there in Stirling. Having a look around the rest of Perth, the Kwinana Freeway is travelling well. No delays on the Graham Farmer or throughout the Northbridge Tunnel. It's moving well in both directions. Tonkin and Roe Highway also having a good run. CBD and metro areas also clear. Don't forget, if you see anything on our roads, to give us a call. I'm Nadia Scurria on Perth 6PR.
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19: From a balcony to the biggest backyard, we've got you covered. This is Gardening on Perth 6PR.
1: Right. Now, over the last few weeks, team, one of the things that we've been hearing Darren talk a lot about is bare-rooted trees. And I'll be rather interested in the bare-rooted trees and the availability of them. He's been telling us how we get them from all over Australia. So we thought, let's get an expert in, and the two of them can natter on about it and we can listen to their musings. That expert is Joanne Harris, owner of the Guildford Town Garden Centre. These two have known one another for quite some time. Joanne, hello. Welcome to the program.
20: Hey, Chrissy.
1: Hello.
20: How is everybody this morning?
2: We're good, Joe. It's a bit cold this morning. I reckon we've been cold down at the garden centre if you're down there at 6:30 this morning when I've wandering around here. The new season's bare root trees are in. How many millions did you get this year?
20: No, they're not in yet. They'll be in by the end of June.
2: Okay, so people need to get proactive.
20: Sorry, what was that?
2: Well, people should be getting proactive then if they're not in yet, if they're having a look at the list and see what's available, maybe getting an order in and getting first pick.
20: Yeah. Look, it's really worth doing that, Darren, whether it's at the Guildford Town Garden Centre or someone else who provides bare-rooted trees or trees, because some of the varieties that they advertise in November, December, when we start ordering them ready for June, have already sold out. And we know that we have a very large ordering list or a wait list. So it is worth going on, go on our website, have a look at the bare root list, go into shop and then trees, and you'll see the list. And although they'll appear all out of stock, everything that is on there is what is coming in. But as I say, it's worth getting an order in. Your tree will then be held for you, and you'll be notified when they're in. So it makes it really convenient as well.
2: Yeah, it's better than missing out. Because I see you're getting a heap of the low-chill cherries, which I think are really popular around Perth because traditionally they're a crop that a lot of people struggle to grow, but some of those really low-chill varieties do quite well in many parts of Perth.
20: Yeah. We've got a couple of dwarf low-chill cherries, which is even more convenient for people. So these can be grown in a good size vessel. So wine barrel type size is perfect for them. They only grow to 2.5-3 metres, but they will grow. Now, if you're down in Fremantle or you're in City Beach or somewhere where you're really close to the ocean and the salt air and the hot winds, so if you're up on a hill, you'll need to protect them still. So although they're developed for areas like Perth, we still have a very hot, dry climate. So you need to protect it from that wind, but otherwise people are getting good results and getting crops of cherries in the metro area, which is really great.
2: Yeah, it's fantastic, especially when you see the price of cherries at the orchards when they have their small releases each year. So they'll be very, very popular. So, Joe, just for anyone that's not familiar with the concept of the trees being bare-rooted, must probably take a bit to put your head around these trees that literally come in. They're not in pots. They don't have any soil around them. They don't have any leaves on them. And I remember when I was selling them way back in the dark ages, people would go, be saying, I'm just buying a stick.
20: Yeah, and it looks like a stick. In fact, it looks, when they come in, the first year they came in, a friend of mine walked around the corner who was coming to help me, walked around the corner and saw them all and went, oh, no, they've all died. And that's what it looks like. And people find it very, we do it ourselves. We don't allow customers up onto the bare root beds because they can stand on their roots and damage them. But it's quite horrifying for people when they say, I'll have one of those and one of those and one of those. And we just go in and pull them out of the ground and pass them to them. But it's such an easy way. You know, if you're in a bigger property, you're wanting to line your driveway so that, you know, with maybe 10 or 15 trees, you can actually walk out with those under your arm.
2: Yeah, so it makes it a little bit easier. And you guys normally prune them for the customers before they take them home as well. So that makes them even smaller, lighter.
20: Yeah.
2: It is an easier way to go. I have a few times over the years with the landscaping being able to plan people's jobs for that very, very example that you gave, lining a driveway with trees, and it's so much easier handling those bare-rooted trees.
20: Absolutely. You shouldn't, and I think it's really important that we do mention the pruning, Darren. It's very important that whoever you buy them off, do prune them. Excuse me. And at least half.
2: Yes.
20: We take quite a lot off, and then by spring you can see there's a good 30 or 40 centimetres of growth just shoots away, and you've got a really strong tree. If you leave it on, you'll get leaves at the top of your tree, but in between will struggle.
1: So, Joe, why don't they just prune them when they come into the garden centre? Prune them?
20: Well, I think we prune them in front of people to show them that they need to do that.
1: Okay.
20: Also to show them the size of them. So they'll come in 1.5 metres, and we might prune them down to meter or even say 80 centimeters, and it freaks people out.
1: Yeah, it's freaking me out as a new chum to this thing.
20: So we kind of show them, we do it at the time. And also when you prune them back a bit, you do push them on to come into bud.
1: So
20: we want to hold them where they are for as long as possible in Perth so that people have a bigger frame of time to buy a bare-rooted tree. We're even trying to get them in earlier than the end of June because, of course, sometimes in July we can have some warm days and the trees wake up. And once they start waking up, we need to pot them up. And then, of course, there's an added cost to people with that and room for us.
1: So if I buy this fabulous bare-rooted tree, it's pruned off by yourself or you show me how to do it and I take it home, what do I need to do next? Because if I buy a tree and it's already in soil, I know I dig a hole and I put a little bit of blah, blah, blah in the hole.
20: Yeah.
1: What do I do with a bare-rooted one? How's that soil prep go?
20: Very similar, Chrissy, very similar. So what we do is we actually give every single client with their receipt, we give them a bare root planting guide. And in that, it gives you about 5 steps of how to do it. So you dig the hole, mound the bottom of the hole with a mix of a soil builder and the original soil, and then you spread the roots over that, and then you backfill it with the mix of good soil.
1: Okay.
20: We show you where to. You can even see it on the different colour. You can scratch down by where you think you might need to plant them up to, and you can see the difference between the green and the white cambium layer underneath, so you know exactly where to plant it. But we do help our customers, especially new people, to bare root trees, and it does. It does literally freak people out when we show them what they're buying if they're not used to.
1: Like a skeleton, isn't it?
20: Yes, it is. It really is. But we've been doing this for 34 years now. This will be our 34th year, and we replace very few of the trees. A few of them, like anything that's living, will you know, we'll maybe not take for someone, or the environment's not quite right and we've taken the responsibility of selling that to you, then we'll always make sure that we try and get you the right tree. And if it's not the right tree for your environment, then we'll advise you further with that. But most of the trees take, we bring in thousands.
2: Yeah, no, they've been very successful, the bare-rooted trees. Yeah. I've done a lot of those myself over the years from back in my retail days as well, Joe. So you guys do a great job down there, and I'm really encourage people, if you're looking for planting trees over the winter break, have a look at your local gardens there, see what they're getting in bare-root, and buy them before they get potted, because you'll save some money. They're easier to handle, a lot easier to handle, and you'll save the garden centres having to pot them up later in the year too, which is a win-win for everyone. So thank you very much for your time this morning, Joe. Really enjoyed it, and we'll talk soon.
20: Yeah, nice. Have a great show today. I'll be listening.
2: Thanks, Joe.
0: Good on you, Joe.
20: Yes,
0: guys. 23 minutes to 8 on 8826 Brown. That was Joanne Harris, the owner of the Guildford Town Garden Centre. So you can always give her a bit of a yell if you want to know more information. Can you, I should have asked when Joanne was there, can you actually plant two in one hole? So if you...
2: Yeah, you can, and people do that. Mm. You do then need to manage the trees to keep the vigour in each tree about the same. You're trying to prune them as one tree. And what a lot of the garden centres that carry the bare root range will have multi-graft trees as well. So they'll have more than one variety. Mm. If it's a fruit tree that needs a pollinator, they'll have a pollinating pair grafted onto the one tree. So that's, another way of getting, and that's cheaper than buying two trees. One multi-graft is more expensive than one single graft, but it's cheaper than two single grafts.
0: All right, Tim, give us a yell if you've got any questions. 133-882, text us 0487-999-882, or email us.
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0: 19 minutes to 8 on 882 6PR. Great to have your company this morning. We are talking gardening, Darren Senor and Chrissy Morrissey. And we're going to head to the phone lines, 133-882. Good morning, Ollie in Duncraig.
5: Good morning. How are you?
0: Hello. We're pretty well. Hello. How's your garden going, Ollie?
5: It's a bit bare at the moment because we've ripped it all out. Oh. I've managed to acquire a 3-metre high cutting from probably a 15-metre tall frangipani. It was fantastic tree, but unfortunately someone chopped it down. So I rescued a bit, dried out the end, and now wondering how deep to plant it.
2: Yep. So how tall did you say it was, Ollie? About
5: it's probably about 3 meters, and I think the first split off of branches is probably about 800 from the cut end.
2: Yep.
5: I don't know. Obviously, you need some stability.
2: Yeah, you definitely do. Normally, something of that size, I'd be trying to get upwards of a metre into the ground, but that will bring your lowest branch down pretty close to ground level. But minimum of 500, so minimum 50 centimetres into the ground, and stake it really well. So three really solid stakes, sort of the 2-inch stakes, so the 50 millimetre thick stakes in a triangle shape around, and tie it up in such a way that it really is nice and stable there, because once that tree starts to put roots out, the leaves will come out as well. We'll get a bit of windy weather obviously through the summer months, and that will move that frangipani cutting around a lot if it's not well staked up. And what tends to happen then is some of those new forming roots will break off and set the plant back. The good news is that the success rate of doing those bigger cuttings with frangipanis is really high. They tend to take really, really well. This is a really good time of the year to be putting them in the ground, but just getting them as deep as you can, and also securing it with the stakes will make a big difference.
5: Perfect. And do you have to take the leaves off?
2: They'll fall off of their own volition. You can do it if you want to. You're going to get covered in frangipani sap, so you may not want to, but they will fall off of their own volition a bit later. It's entirely up to you if you want to go through that amount of work.
5: Cool. And just a soil improver mixed in with the sand, yeah?
2: Yeah, just mix a bit of soil improver. You can just dig the hole, put it in there and fill it with potting mix as well. That works really well with frangipani cuttings because it's just really conducive to the root system forming. But they're really not fussy. Like, I've literally seen frangipanis that people have cut down off and sizable pieces off a frangipani, thrown them on the ground, forgotten about them, and when they've gone to move them 6 months later, they've got roots. So they're pretty hardy. They're pretty giving. They're good value for money, the big frangipani cuttings, and they do really well. We have over the years done exactly that for clients who've done a garden renovation, had to move it or get rid of a big frangipani because it's in the way of a house extension, and just planted a big cutting of it, and they've all the ones we've done have all struck really well and grown particularly well.
5: Perfect. Thanks very much.
2: No problems. Good luck with that, Ollie.
0: Good luck with your big bare garden as well, Ollie. Sounds like you've got a lot to keep you occupied for quite some time. Before we go to our next break, and if you'd like to jump in quickly, we don't have a lot of time left to take calls, so please jump on the line. I would love for you to be happy as opposed to disappointed this morning. 133-882. We've got a text through. It's come from Neil. Now, I tried to read it out earlier, but Neil has booked a specific meeting with you for your expertise today, which is 7:30. So here we go, Neil. Good morning, folks. Just a favour, could you perhaps read this one out about 7:30 a.m. so I can get a well-earned sleep in for a change? Now we want to know why you need to sleep in. I have inherited a lemon tree in our strata to look after. It always seems to be fruiting, and it's healthy apart from the gall wasp issues that I keep trying to keep under control. Should I or shouldn't I prune it back now before it becomes way too tall? It just keeps growing even when it's been neglected and rarely fertilized. I'm not sure what variety is. Apart from the lemons have thick skins and some grow as big as a tennis ball, if not bigger, and they're really juicy, and it's about 15 years old. Love the show and the loves between you two. Neil.
2: Very good. That tree, and it sort of when we get stories like this, it makes a little bit, because one of the things we get a lot of questions about from people is they're not being able to get their lemon tree growing. And now we've got a problem with the lemon tree because it's just growing too much. And no matter how much he neglects it, it's still growing like a weed. Yeah. And it's full. It's got plenty of great big fruit on it. Looks super healthy. I'd be taking, like, so as that fruit's finished or any areas that aren't right on the top where there isn't any fruit, I'd be taking at least a third up to a half of that tree off. And I'd be doing it pretty soon, trying to get that size back, because eventually it becomes unmanageable. And that, you probably need to do that every year, do a prune of it. So prune it back now. The tree will grow beautifully over the warmer months, set all its fruit over autumn and winter again. And once you harvest the fruit, give it a prune back again and just keep it in check. What people need to do with fruit trees in their garden, with their lemon trees or any sort of fruit trees, is you've got to keep them to a manageable size. If you can't net them or you can't get to the fruit to harvest or protect the fruit or put baits and traps out for fruit fly and those sort of things, they just become unmanageable and unsustainable. So your pruning is really all about making them a manageable size. So that lemon tree is enormous. It looks like it's best part of 4 meters tall. So taking a couple of meters off the top of it will be of great benefit.
0: And it looks, everyone, so you can imagine two cream brick

0: more neat and tidy would be one way I'd go, but like, I don't think they need to worry about doing too much of a tree that's doing that well with no interference whatsoever. It's just keeping that size down a little bit because it still has capacity to grow much taller than what it is now.
1: Excellent. Sent email. I hope that one helps you, Neil. Okay. We're going to take a quick break, find out what's happening on the roads and get back to some gardening.
2: Traffic. Got something you want to say? You're in the right place. This is Perth 6PR. Give us a call on 133-882.
3: No major delays this morning around the Perth CBD or metro areas. The freeways are looking clear. No delays throughout the Northbridge Tunnel. Both Tonkin and Roe Highway having a good run. Just a reminder, the Super Rugby is on today at HBF Park. Gates open at 4:05 with kickoff at 5:35. Bulwer Street will be closed between Law Street and Smith Street from 7 to 8:30 tonight. Expect high foot traffic near the venue. Nadia Scurria on Perth 6PR.
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2: From a balcony to the biggest backyard, we've got you covered. This is Gardening on Perth 6PR.
1: And we're going to race through some questions here. Kay has asked, Darren, can I cut down my pawpaw tree to about a metre? Getting too tall and it's developed a lot of side shoots.
0: Yeah, you can do. You can cut them down. I wouldn't do it at this time of the year, though. They'll rot over the winter months. So if you want to cut them down, leave it till mid to late spring.
1: All right, Lisa has got a new lawn that she's put down, a new driveway. She's got a little bit of triangulated area at the end. She wants to know if the lawn that she's had put down will grow out into that triangulated area, or should she buy a bit of roll-on lawn for there as well?
0: It will definitely grow out, but it won't do that until like around mid to late spring, around Christmas time, will start running really vigorously. Otherwise, if you can't wait till then, get some rolls of lawn.
1: All right. Janine has emailed in and said, we've got a property in Ireland. You're very lucky, Janine. And we plant Irish native trees on that each year. Now I would like to make a grove of Australian trees, but the only Aussie trees I can find are bred in Holland. I have a couple of already and tried to buy low phosphate fertilizer there, but there's nothing available. Do these trees still need low phosphate fertilizers? It's a long time since they were Australian.
0: Yeah, their genetics haven't changed though. They still will be phosphate sensitive depending on the species. Mm. So there's a lot of Australian native trees, not all.

0: All of them are phosphate sensitive. So they need to know what varieties of trees they are. And Holland is a horticultural powerhouse when it comes to plant breeding. So it could be any of our native trees that they're growing and tissue culturing there.
1: So if you know the specifics, give us another email and we'll do our best to help you out there. And Ross from the email line has got some mandarins. They're green on one side, orange on the other. He wants to know when he should harvest them.
0: You normally harvest them when they're all orange, when they're orange the whole way around. It depends on the variety. Some of them will still have a bit of green on them when they're ripe, but the more green on them, the more tangy the fruit will be.
1: Ah, tangy. You don't like tangy. You like sweet. Margaret in Bassendean, congratulations. You've managed to get yourself through the queue. Daz is waiting for your question.
2: Quick one. I've got a frangipani tree. I live in a retirement village. I want to cut it down to size. Will it flower?
0: If you cut it down, they flower on the previous year's growth. So if you cut it down, you'll get some fresh growth in this spring summer period. They'll start reshooting it towards the end of spring, but though you won't get flowers on them this year. So if you want to flowers this year, you need to leave some of the older growth there to flower this year, and then you can cut it down after it's flowered.
1: And our very last question is Amina from Karama. Well done, Amina.
3: Hello, thank you. I've moved to a smaller property with a small patch of grass. Was beautiful. Dog weeds on it all day long, and now it's really suffering. What can I do?
0: The only thing you can really do to overcome the effects of dog urine on lawns is water the urine in as thoroughly as you can, and don't let it dry on the lawn.
3: Okay, nothing I can add to it because it's gone past that point.
0: Absolutely not really. So, and as we're coming into the winter months, that lawn's going to slow down with growth as well, so recovery's going to be really slow. So it might be looking at a spring renovation on the lawn rather than doing too much at this time of year.
1: We keep the hose next to our lawn, and if I see the dog urinate, I go out and I just hose it straight away. You can't do that all the time, Amina, but, yeah.
3: No, that's the problem.
0: Yeah, it's one of the things, and again, it's pros and cons. The cons are the dogs that they wee on the lawn, and the pros are dogs are great, so.
3: Yeah, that's right. Okay, thank you.
1: Cheers, Amina. And that brings our gardening show to an end with 36 seconds in the can. What do we need to know? Anything else?
0: No, it's just a good time of the year to be out there doing stuff in the garden this weekend in particular, because we do have some rain coming next week. So if you've got, like I have, leaves on the ground from deciduous trees, get them raked up before the rain comes, because when they're wet and soggy, they're far harder to handle when they're nice and dry. So get that done this weekend and be out in the veggie patch. Get your veggie patch going now while we've got a bit of warm weather, and then it'll feed you through the winter months.
1: And if you've got any sprays you need to put out this weekend?
0: Yes, definitely before the rain comes. So if you're doing even things like liquid feeding the lawn, try and get it done this weekend before the rain comes next week.
1: And if we want to follow you and stalk you, how do we do that?
0: Stalk away on Instagram, Garden Solutions WA.
1: Speak to you tomorrow morning at 6 a.m, Dazzle.
0: Absolutely. Thanks, Chrissy.
1: Cheers.
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1: And it is a really lovely weekend to get out and about in the garden and make the most of it. If you've got multiple children, perhaps get them to do some jobs for you. That's what I'll be trying to do. Good luck to me. Ha ha. I like to start optimistically on the weekend. We're coming up to news time at 8 o'clock, and then after that it is time for Life and Technology with the fabulous Charlie Brown. We'll have a chat with Len Luxford. Sounds like something from a Superman movie, doesn't it? We're also going to chat with him about China unveiling the world's first underwater data centre. Now, I think that'll be really, really interesting. And also AI and smart appliances driving some pretty rapid growth in a connected kitchen market. Do we need our kitchen to be connected and to what?
11: Get the rate that's right for you at therate.com.au. 6PR.
12: It's 7 degrees at 8 o'clock. Good morning, I'm Jamie Smith. A serial paedophile is due to be released into the Perth community again next week. Bradley Pendragon has been in and out of jail over the last few years for breaching his release conditions 11 times. He was first jailed in the 90s for sexually assaulting young girls in Thailand. A psychiatrist says it's likely he will comply with his orders about re-entering the community. The final group of Australian women and children linked to Islamic State have left a Syrian detention camp and are bound for Australia. Authorities have warned the 7 so-called ISIS brides they'll be met with the full force of the law. It mirrors a repatriation earlier this month where 3 women were instantly detained. While they're currently in custody facing charges, political sociologist Josh Roos has told Today what happens to this cohort will depend on the severity of their actions.
13: The issue is whether or not they've broken a law, because a disengagement program is about supporting them to disengage from extremist views, giving them community supports and so on. If they haven't broken a law, there's very little in the way of mechanisms to compel them to undertake these programs.
12: 3 people have died in a head-on crash in Sydney's south. Emergency services were called to San Souci around 12:30 Eastern Time, where 2 cars had collided, flipping one vehicle onto the other's roof. Both drivers and a passenger died at the scene. British police are reviewing an allegation that a woman was taken to a royal address for sexual purposes as part of their probe into Andrew Mountbatten Windsor. The investigation stems from documents released under the Epstein Files Transparency Act. The former prince has consistently denied all allegations of wrongdoing, including claims of sexual abuse. A second set of US government files on UFOs has been made public following a directive from President Donald Trump. The release includes 50 videos and documents capturing mysterious objects from military sensors and civilian sightings, but the Pentagon's Anomaly Resolution Office says none of the materials are proof of alien life. In finance, the Australian dollar is buying 71 US cents.
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12: Wally Lop coach Justin Longmuir says last night's victory over the Saints at Perth Stadium won't matter come finals. The Dockers won their 10th straight game to make it a club record despite being without Alex Pearce, Hayden Young and Caleb Sarong. But Longmuir says finals is where the wins really matter.
14: 10 in a row doesn't mean anything. What matters is how many games you win at the end of the season and how highly you qualify. And we haven't qualified for finals, so really doesn't mean a lot.
12: They're sitting on top of the ladder with Sydney still to play. Wallach Marrowa coach Andrew McWalter isn't ruling out putting attention into Collingwood's milestone man Scott Pendlebury when they clash at the MCG today.